0: So he's just putting in the work and doing the things necessary to build one confidence. And with that confidence being built, he's learning more and more that he is supposed to be in this game playing at a high level. And we shouldn't be surprised, because how many wide receivers have we seen make the transition from pros to college, well, college to pros, and do extremely well, good job at it. He seems like he's well on his way to be another one of those guys.
1: Time for second down.
2: Second down.
1: Injury update today, and it's a very long list. Derek Barnett has an ankle injury. Malik Collins with a foot. Mason Graham still on that list with a knee and ankle injury. Also, Mike Hall is on that list with an ankle injury. Titus Howard with a knee injury. Tevin Jenkins, still his back is bothering him. Quinshon Judkins now with an ankle injury. Carson Ryan with a calf injury. And Carson Schwesinger, he was in a boot today. All did not practice today. How concerned are you with that many injuries on a Wednesday, Gerard?
0: Very much concerned, because majority of the guys that you named are starters, are key pivotal players. We just talked about the offensive line and the struggles that they're having. So you're in a situation where you have Titus Howard unable to go, and Jenkins obviously has not went at all this season. And then you look at the defense, Graham, Hall, Collins, Schwesinger. Yep. Those are pivotal players on our defense. And then the running game, how much have we talked about that? You have a situation where Rocket Sanders can't go, and now Quinshon is questionable as well. So we're in a situation, we just got through talking about continuity, and you may have to have a whole new crop of running backs in the backfield trying to work out the kinks of the game in the process. So it's going to be interesting to see how we are able to survive this early on onslaught of injuries.
1: And it brings us right to third down.
2: Third down.
1: And speaking of those injuries, we got a couple of questions on how we're going to do things defensively on Sunday, as Baltimore Ravens quarterback Lamar Jackson did not practice today. There are reports, including Adam Schefter, ESPN, says that he might be able to go on Sunday against the Cleveland Browns. And Lamar Jackson's the two-time MVP. He's got an ankle injury. You've also had Tyler Huntley go in there and start for the Baltimore Ravens and win that game back on Sunday night. So either quarterback can be a threat. Both, obviously, one is a two-time MVP. Tyler Huntley, obviously, very professional in his own right, and certainly somebody to pay attention to in his own right. What is the difference, though, for you defensively, where, you know, one guy's obviously much more well-known to get out there and scoot around in Lamar Jackson instead of Tyler Huntley?
0: Honestly, there's no difference in the preparation standpoint, because they're a similar skill set. Obviously, one's exceptionally greater than the other, with all due respect to Snoop, because Snoop's a baller in his own right, but Lamar Jackson is Lamar Jackson. So from a preparation standpoint, you're not going to see anything majorly different from these guys. They purposely have similar skill sets, so you don't have to install a new offense for the Baltimore Ravens if Lamar goes down. So what you really prepare yourself for is the fact that the speed of the game with Lamar Jackson is going to be much faster with him in there as opposed to Snoop, because he is once again Lamar Jackson. So it's really about your mental preparation and flying around. And if the scout team can give you an excellent look, and this is where Green could come into play at the QB position, that's going to help your cause more so than anything.
1: Yeah, Talon Green, he can move, so that it is an important week for him to get some stuff out there and get this Browns defense going. Time for fourth down.
2: Fourth down.
1: And it's time to step right up and meet the Ravens. They got a lot figured out from last year, an underwhelming team, so underwhelming they let go of their entire coaching staff except for one. We were able to profit of it and get Todd Monken as our head coach. John Harbaugh, he's gone on to New York in Big Blue, but they now have Jesse Minter, former Michigan defensive coordinator, was the defensive coordinator under John Harbaugh over with the Chargers, now the head coach of the Baltimore Ravens. Off to a 4-1 start. They got a 30-27 win over Atlanta back on Sunday night. And their last meeting, the Ravens won 23-16 in Cleveland back on November 16, 2025. But obviously, things have changed with this Cleveland Browns football team out to a 3-2 start. At one point, held the lead in the AFC North, but just right on the heels with the Cincinnati Bengals of the Baltimore Ravens, who are top in the division. When you talk about Ravens football, I think the conversation has changed here. Usually they were known for tenacious defense. Defense has had a couple of problems here and there. Still 14th overall, 12th against the rush, 18th against the pass, and they still have been able to create some turnovers, but offense has been the name of the game with Lamar Jackson and Derrick Henry, the grand old man, still chugging along, Gerard.
0: Exactly. And I throw Zay Flowers in there because of skills and things that he's put on display are also on fire. But yes, the team used to be defensive centric, and that starts with Ray Lewis and what he brought to the organization, if you will. And that's transitioned from Ray to Lamar, because Joe was there with Ray, so it wasn't like it was Joe's team. It was always been Ray's team. Mm-hmm. So with that being said, what you do see

0: chance.
1: And also, you talk about the Ravens' injuries and our injuries combined. I mean, they had a lot of people limited or not practicing today on their football team. Zay Flowers has been banged up. Now, he was healthy today. He still leads their team with 405 receiving yards. Rashad Bateman, he was limited today with both shoulder and knee injuries. He's been banged up. We talk a lot about Lamar Jackson. Matt Hibner, one of their tight ends, one of their starting tight ends, he was banged up as well. And now there's, you know, there's problems with Mark Andrews. Now, Mark Andrews, it seems that him and you've had other, it seems that tight ends for the Baltimore Ravens, Todd Heap going to Mark Andrews, we've always had problems with him. We've always had problems with him. So if I hate to say it, but if a Ravens fan was looking for Mark Andrews to get going, this is the week that Mark Andrews would get going because they see the orange and brown, and for whatever reason they feast. How do you neutralize the tight end attack by the Baltimore Ravens?
0: Well, you just can't give Mark Andrews free releases off of the ball. And if anything, do what the Falcons did, because he's going to come into this game highly upset with a point to prove, because he dang near cost him the game with all the fumbles and play was not accustomed to what we're used to seeing from him. So I say you have to be physical with him, and he welcomes that because he's a physical specimen in his own right. So you can't, though, just let him freely walk around and run around and do what he wants to do, because if you do that, he's going to exploit you. So we have to be physical at the linebacker and strong safety position when facing him.
1: Derrick Henry, 137 years old, averaging 4.2 yards a carry, already has 7 touchdowns, 476 yards. This is a Browns defensive front that you just said, challenged by the injuries. They're also an attacking front. Do you think we control gaps more a little bit better with Derrick Henry? Because I'll tell you what, a guy like Mark Andrews has always had a little bit of success against us. Yeah, Derrick Henry has been a little bit famine more than feast against the Cleveland Browns in his career, dating back to Tennessee, Gerard.
0: Right. Well, if I'm the offensive coordinator for the Baltimore Ravens, I'm looking at that tape and what Allen did. And I'm saying to myself, I have Derrick Henry. You thought Allen was imposing. What the heck are you going to do with Derrick Henry? So I'm going to run the same running scheme and see if we're able to stop it. I'm going to crack on the strong safety and the linebackers and see if we're able to stop it. I'm going to employ a very similar running scheme with my own twists in it as well. But that's what we should expect to see if we're going to say no must, to see if we're going to be physical and step up to it or be ultra physical. So that's what you should expect from this game, especially if the weather conditions are what they're saying to be something very similar to what we just played in last week with it raining.
1: The October winner of the Local Business Platform, presented by Minutemen, is Burner Trucking, a trusted asset-based freight carrier based in Dover, Ohio, dedicated to serving customers in the manufacturing and automotive industry locally and around the Midwest since 1945. Coming up in a bit, I'll sit down with Browns defensive tackle Aiden Huntington. Gerard and I will also take you around the league. Up next, Browns analyst Tyvus Powell will join us live on the phone. We'll break down the game against the Jets and look forward to welcoming in the Baltimore Ravens on Sunday afternoon. 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See, you get these quick turnarounds and they throw me off, Gerard. 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
5: 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Let's welcome in Tyvus Powell. You hear him on the Cleveland Browns Kickoff Show with Andy Baskin every Sunday morning from 11 right up until kickoff with the guys and Andrew and Nathan and Gerard. And Tyvus joins us right now on the hotline to go over the Jets game and to get ready for the Baltimore Ravens on Sunday. Tyvus, thanks for joining us tonight.
6: No problem. Anytime I get a chance to talk to you in a great Gerard chair, you know, I got to take that up every single time. I mean, we're talking ball here. We're talking Browns.
5: You know, the pleasure is all ours. Tyvus, first off, you know, in your estimation, where did it go wrong on last Sunday against the Jets? We'll get the Jets out of the way and we'll look forward to the Ravens.
6: I didn't like the game plan as a whole. You know, when you go back and look at the tape, you know, I thought that obviously, the weather was going to play a big factor in it, and running the ball has not been our thing. And I think that we continuously try to do different things, especially trying to run out of the shotgun. I'm not a huge fan of that. I understand that that's Deshaun's game, and that's what he wants to do. But I really think we got to find a different way to get to it. And I didn't like the fact that we was taking, you know, like, you know, Malachi Corley and putting them in a reduced split, because it was very telling to me that they were running the ball. And I thought that that was just kind of a tell that, you know, they were running the ball. They didn't make it. They should have spreaded it out. Usually when you see in college when they run the ball out of shotgun, because a lot of people run the spread, usually the formation is spread out. But when you bring in guys into the box, you're bringing more people to the party. And I just didn't think we did a great job blocking, especially from an offensive line standpoint. So that part of it I didn't agree with.
7: And Tyvus, I'm glad you said that, because that takes me to – what I want to explore with you, and it's the idea that, okay, if you're going to put Malachi in a short split and tip your hand that you're going to run the football, as defenders, we're saying, okay, you're bringing it. You got to bring it. And I felt in that game, we were in a situation where the Jets were more desperate and, for lack of a better word, more animalistic, if you will, in that they just simply wanted more in how they played about it as a physical brand of football. So I think that had a lot to do with it, more so than even the X's and O's. Because, yeah, sometimes, as you know, my man, we'll tell you where we're going to go. What are you going to do about it?
6: Yeah, I think when you go back and watch it, though, and this has been a theme for the entire year, and we got to get better at it, it's that initial point of contact. Who's getting the push, the knock back on the line of scrimmage? And a lot of the times, it's not our offensive line, and we have to get a better attitude to ourselves. Because when you go back, David Bailey, I understand, watching that game, I see exactly why he was the number two pick in this draft. He did a phenomenal job just getting in that backfield, spilling things to the linebacker, scraping over the top. It was phenomenal. It was like perfect fundamental football. And then number 97, I don't know his name, but I know his number, 97, the defensive tackle, he did a great job of taking double teams on and not giving up ground. So we got to be more physical if we're going to do the run game in the fashion that we did. And again, like I said, we got to get a little more creative, because if I'm a guy that, if I can watch tape and see Malachi Corley, every time he's in the game, we're running the ball, I think defenses pick up on that as well. So we got to get a little more creative in trying to do certain things in the run game and have other guys do things as well. And Harold Fanning, another guy, he's a receiving tight end, and I thought they did a lot asking him to block some of these defensive ends. And if you ask any defensive end that played this game, anytime they see a tight end line on them, you cannot let that guy block you. And I just thought that they did just were more physical in that game and not allowing the tight end to do that.
5: Tyvis Powell joining us here on the show. And the Baltimore Ravens are coming to town on Sunday. And Tyvis, you know, this is a team we haven't beat here since 2024. And I don't mean here, I mean anywhere. But they did win that game at home back on October 22nd of 2024. And this is important because it's a rival. It's important because it's a divisional foe. It's important because they're in first place. And it's also important because the weather's nice on Sunday, or it's supposed to be nice. And it's also important because you got three straight road games after this Sunday's contest against the Ravens.
6: Yeah, this one's a big one. Obviously, you want to try to get yourself tied back up for that first place. And we don't know the status of Lamar. I believe he's probably going to play. It just kind of seems like it's trending in that direction for him to play. But he's not going to be at 100%. He's still got to get his rhythm back and things like that. So you're catching him at a really good time. I think that we have what it takes. I think this defense knows that it's going to have to be physical and be able to stop the run. And this defense this year has done a phenomenal job keeping us in the game. And even in this past game against the Jets, as mad as I was about the offense and not getting a lot of success, when you needed them the most, and that's been the theme of this team, in the fourth quarter, when it really matters the most, they find a way to get it done. And they did that in this game. Now, defense got a nice stop, and that four-minute offense is where everything kind of took a – I don't know what happened. You know, Quinshon, you got to keep the clock running. You can't run out of bounds. And I didn't like the fact that we stopped the clock by throwing two incompletions. You know, at worst, you want the Jets to use their timeouts at worst. Now, obviously, it doesn't matter if your punter's going to fumble the ball or not catch the snap and all of those things. But I just think that we have to have better execution in a four-minute offense at the end of the game. You get maybe, even if you just get one touch first down, like, that's good enough to allow your defense to be able to get a stop and things like that.
7: And, Tyvis, if you play in a game like that, what's the lesson learned from it if you were involved?
6: I think if I played in a game like that and it was sloppy and the weather conditions was bad like that, I think, one, I'm trying to win by any means necessary. This is the NFL. It doesn't matter. The style points is irrelevant. You just want to find a way to win a sloppy game, right? So I'm upset that we didn't get that done, and I'm trying to figure that out moving forward. I think you got good. You understand the conditions and how you need to play if you get into that situation again. So it's a great learning experience for the guys that was on this roster that played in this game. And I think that moving forward, if they ever see that again, they find a way to execute. And I think, like, even what I just said with the four-minute offense, like, it's a learning experience that we're going to keep that clock running no matter what. You know, and the play calling's got to be a little bit better. You know, so that's kind of on Todd a little bit as well. You might have a first, you might be a first year head coach, but you're not a first year play caller. So I was expecting a better execution when it came to the play calling in that situation as well.
5: A lot of shotgun here to start this season. I think about 74%. Do we see a little bit more under center to throw things off on Sunday?
6: I would like that to be the case, but I think that with Deshaun, that's his game is the shotgun. And right now you got to cater to him because he is also coming through. You know, I will say that the weather, and I don't make excuses at all, but I will say the weather obviously played a big factor in that game. So we got to come up with a better game plan when the weather's bad. But it's been working for Deshaun. If he goes and plays like the first half of Pittsburgh, then that's what you want. You know, you keep doing what you're doing. But that run game has to come alive at some point. I think you're putting too much on his shoulders. And if you really want a quarterback to succeed, you got to take some of the pressure off of him. He's come through multiple times in these last three out of four games, even his last game. I thought that drive he got to Denzel Boston to score a touchdown, he's shown you he can do it. But let's find a way to make the game a little more consistent with or more of a balanced attack, and we got to figure out that run game. It's got to come from that offensive line. They have to just believe that they are the baddest dudes on that field, and they're going to move another grown man against his will because you're doing it so you can get your guy the yardage that he needs. It's got to become that important to them.
5: Tyvus, outstanding as always, my friend. Thank you very much, and of course, we'll talk to you on Sunday morning.
6: See y'all later. Go Browns.
5: Browns radio analyst Tyvus Powell joining us on the hotline as the Browns get ready to take on the Baltimore Ravens on Sunday. 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Coming up next, Browns defensive tackle Aiden Huntington joins us on the show. His secret in year two and being able to get to that quarterback, especially on Sundays. Ken Carmen alongside of Jerod Cherry. It is the Cleveland Browns Preview Show on the University Hospitals Cleveland Browns Radio Network.
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5: Back at Berea, Ken Carman, Gerard Cherry. Of course, it's the Cleveland Browns Preview Show. Your Browns are back at home on Sunday to take on the Baltimore Ravens. And to preview that game, Aiden Huntington joins us on the show, Browns defensive tackle. Aiden, thanks for joining us.
20: Thank you for having me.
5: First off, how you feeling?
20: I feel great. Body feel good. Mental in a good space.
5: And week six, you're still feeling pretty good?
20: Yeah, part of the routine, part of, you know, I'll just say being blessed. So just take it one day at a time and go from there.
5: You know, take me through this here a little bit. How do you guys, or how does a normal defensive line rotation go? Because it's such a physically demanding position.
20: I would say it's kind of just kind of the flow of the game. Some guys maybe can go three plays and then we rotate in, or some guys can go six and rotate. I think it's just kind of, I think everybody in the D-line room has a good chemistry, and when someone looks to the sideline, you know, okay, I got one more. They got one more, and then you just run in. It's kind of
5: So it's kind of knowing yourself instead of a set rotation?
20: Right.
5: Okay. See, because it's for whatever reason, that is a question that people ask and want to know. And I'm like, I think, but I'm not really sure. So I was like, you know what? I'm going to ask Aiden Huntington about it today. Jets game didn't go the way we wanted it to.
20: Right.
5: Happens. There is, it's weird though, there seems to be a calmness and understanding with the fan base. Like, hey, second youngest team in the NFL, you won three in a row, 10 days off, you're on the road, it's wet outside. Was that kind of the message? Like, hey, it's a long season, we got next week, next week's another opportunity.
20: Right. I mean, I think just the mindset is, you know, one solid step, right? We go to Jacksonville. That was the result it was. We go on a three-game run. We went in playing good football, not our best foot forward. And then last week, results were the results. But I think ultimately you review the film, you learn from it. And like Coach says, we fight like hell to get better at what we're going to do. And I think this week we're going to be able to continue to grow as a team and continue to grow as a unit so we can continue to play good football for the fan base.
5: One of the things, Aiden Huntington joining us on the show, one of the things that I think I've learned, you know, from a fan to media is like, well, you see the Jets are 1-3. It's like, ah, oh, they're not good. It's like, no, that makes them more desperate.
20: Right.
5: You know, and that's, again, you're still a team that's growing.
20: Right.
5: These things happen. When it comes to elements, is there an element that you like playing in? Rain, snow, wind, ice? Is there anything you like?
20: Football. You know? I mean, I went to Kent State. You know, Maction Tuesday night games, playing in Western Michigan, Central
5: Windy
20: Michigan.
5: Windy at Nick Stadium on a Tuesday night, man.
20: Like, it's cold, and then I go to Tulane and Louisiana Monroe, and it's hot as you don't know what, and then you got elements like hurricanes and rain. So, I mean, I think my mindset is, man, it's game day. I'm blessed to have the opportunity to play in the NFL, and I think ultimately when you get rolling, elements are just – What it is, you don't really spend time thinking about it, and there's different ways to kind of stay dry or whatever it is.
5: I live 5 minutes away from Dick Stadium, and there's times I'm in my driveway, and I know Maction's going on 5 minutes away, and I go, I don't even want to be in my living room, let alone be on the sidelines for this. So
20: yeah.
5: I can understand some of the elemental things like that. It makes things tougher. It might benefit a little bit because, you know, ball handling, things like that. This weekend seems to be pretty clear.
20: Right.
5: Baltimore Ravens in town, 62, sunny. At least that's what the forecast calls for. Going to be some pretty bad weather leading up to it, but a pretty nice day outside. How do you get the defense going after a game like that against the Jets and possibly taking on a guy like Lamar Jackson?
20: I think, you know, just we know our identity, heart, mind, fist, and we know what our standard is, and we know what all our coaches has called us to do. So I think leading up to that is, what is our preparation? What is our standard? And are we going to play with the physical violence that we know that we show we could play with and continue to play with? And I just think that starts today, a normal Wednesday for us with our rundown prep and just continue to go throughout the weekend. You know, and I think if we do what we're supposed to do, we will have success on Sunday.
5: How have you grown
11: you think, as a professional football player, especially with the test you're dealing with now, where there's not a lot of depth, especially in your room?
20: I think I just grown by being, you know, in that fire. I was thrown in the fire in camp, you know, had some injuries, some guys went down. And, I mean, and when you're in camp, you know, you're going five plays in a row against all guys that are ones. And, you know, we brought in a lot of veteran presence on the offensive line. So, really, that it helped me accelerate my growth and really just my routine of figuring out, okay, Monday through Sunday, what am I going to do? Leaning on some of the older guys, seeing, okay, what are they doing? And then just continuing to know the abilities God gave me. I think at the end of the day, I know I'm blessed with abilities and talents and gifts, and I just got to make sure that I utilize them to the best of my ability.
11: What's this on your finger, by the way?
20: Oh, this is just a little splint to make sure my fingers stay straight, you know?
11: Why do offensive and defensive linemen have so many finger problems, issues?
20: I mean, it's a physical game. You're using your hands every single snap. So it's bound to happen.
11: What is the drill, as a defensive lineman, what is the drill that helps you the most with technique?
20: Probably just keys, just offensive line keys. I mean, that's the – in a simpler way, that's the best look you're going to get until you go to team. And I think defensive linemen in football is a game of reps. So the more you see a block, the more you see a scheme, the more you see a key, then the better you're going to be able to play it.
11: From college to the pro, personally, not just as a professional, personally, how have you grown? How do you feel you've grown?
20: My patience. You know,
11: really?
20: Yeah, I'd definitely say patience. And really trusting and having faith, right? You come in undrafted, you gotta have faith to know you sign into the right spot. And then throughout rookie camp, you gotta have faith to knowing what I'm putting out there is gonna be good enough to make the team. And then you're going from, okay, am I producing in season my rookie year? Then you go to your second year of understanding, okay, man, you know you're not that young guy that has potential. You know, stuff needs to start being shown. So there's a lot of patience and, okay, trust in the process. There's a lot of trust in your abilities, and there's a lot of faith in, you know, in the unseen in any circumstance.
11: Do you still feel that sense of desperation that you might have felt coming in undrafted?
20: Yeah, I'm starving every day. I really think, like, that's what I say, stay starving. Like, for me, being in a routine, having a routine, like, it's not always consciously on my mind of being, but I think throughout my actions and throughout just my routine, I'm starving every day. Like, I get in here, from what I eat to my preparation to, you know, what I'm trying to get better at is, like, just shows, like, you know, I'm just not happy being a, like I say, a one-hit wonder or a one-and-done. You know, I don't want to have a cup of coffee in the league. You know, I want to be a 10-year vet plus, you know.
11: Gotta get that pension.
20: Right. I want,
11: ain't kidding.
20: You know, I just want to be great. You know, I think ultimately is I got a desire, a true desire to be great. So, like, in my mind, like, just because I didn't hear my name called, it don't mean that I'm not a first round talent in my own mind. So I think it's just me working to display that and show that every week.
11: What have you guys done schematically? I'm not trying to throw 95 under the bus, but he's not here anymore. And so when we're watching from the stands, it's like miles.
20: Right.
11: Well, you guys are still buzzing the tower. You guys are still getting around the quarterback over there. So what has been maybe schematically a little different?
20: I want to say we really changed nothing schematically. I think you plug and play, right? Wisdom tells you, okay, you lost Miles, probably an all-time great, but you get somebody that is going to be an all-time great in Jared Verse, right? And understanding that he still has a violent and a high motor, and he is excelling at the game at a high level. So really there's no drop off, right? But there's still an opportunity for everybody to eat. So I think there's a great opportunity for us to continue to play football, play complementary football, and just continue to have success.
11: Do you feel, because you guys are more of an attacking front.
20: Right.
11: Do you feel a greater responsibility to maybe plug a gap when you have a quarterback like Lamar, like not to give him any escape routes or anything like that? Or is it just, hey, we go after quarterbacks. That could be Lamar Jackson. That could be a statue. This is what we do.
20: I mean, at the end of the game, you know, at the end of the day, I think you got to play your style of football and you got to You got to do what the scheme calls, and you have to do what, you know, we do best. And if what we do best is attacking, we're going to attack.
11: What do you listen to pregame?
20: A lot of gospel music.
11: I might have asked you that already last year.
20: Yeah.
11: Okay. I think I remember asking you this. Did you check out Poor Boy and the Gospel Heavyweights?
20: Nah.
11: He didn't. I knew he didn't do it. I knew he did. I told you I used to play that back in the day. I have the radio station. Okay, check them out. I think they're still on Spotify. Once you're on Spotify, you should always be on Spotify. Okay, top three R&B gospel that you listen to, go.
20: I go Tasha Cobbs Leonard. Like CeCe Winans is in there. Like some Ty Tribbett. There's like, Marvin Sapp is one. Really just listen to the whole nine. Like if I put it on shuffle and I just try to, you know.
11: Favorite food?
20: Italian.
11: Really?
20: Yeah.
11: Favorite Italian dish?
20: I'll eat anything. Yeah. I go Italian places. I order the whole menu. So.
11: See, I don't like a lot of thick tomato.
20: Yeah.
11: I like a thinner sauce.
20: I'll go like probably like some vodka pasta. You know, add a chicken cutlet, and I'll go and I'll order a pizza. And, you know, so I enjoy my time.
11: You can tell you're an athlete because you'll throw the chicken in. You're not going to throw the sausage on it. Yeah. Like, because you eat sausage, you're wearing it for the rest of the day. Like, it feels like it's on you for the rest of the day. You guys can't do that. I dig that. I respect that. Halloween's here, or almost here. Favorite horror movie?
20: I didn't grow up watching horror movies. You know, that's not really, I try to stay away from horror movies.
11: Really?
20: Well,
11: I don't like gore. I like to be scared, but I don't like to see a lot of blood and everything.
20: Maybe a thriller. Maybe a thriller is more my style, but I'm not going for, any demonic type movies or spirit. That's not what I stay away from that.
11: Yeah, you see The Witch by Robert Eggers, you're going to leave the lights on later on that night. All right, Aiden, you're off to a fantastic start in your career. A world of respect the fans have for you, I have for you. Continued success to you, my friend.
20: I appreciate it. Thank you. God bless.
11: Aiden Huntington joining us in the Player Spotlight. When we come back, is a tie really a bad thing? Gerard and I are going to fight over it when we go around the league on the Cleveland Browns Preview Show on the University Hospitals Cleveland Browns Radio Network.
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5: 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Gerard, time for us to take everybody around the league. And I think we're going to argue about this. Is a tie as good as a win?
4: Depends who you are, because for the New York Giants, that tie was the equivalent of a win. But for the Washington Commanders, that was a loss. It impacted your morale. Your coach is now even more so in a hotter seat, and you're really questioning your quarterback's decision-making and what the heck he was thinking. So it could be both a win and a loss. Depends on who was in control of that game and ultimately ended up in a tie and had a chance to win it.
5: You know what? Actually, that's really reasonable. I thought you were going to go, yeah, you know, cause most people are like, you know, a tie is like a loss. And I go, not in the standings. It ain't, ties always help in the standings. It's not a win, but it always helps you in your division.
4: Be mentally and emotionally.
5: But what you're talking about there, mm-hmm. I mean, with the Giants, it kind of keeps them around in the, who knows what's going to happen in the NFC East. The Cowboys, I don't know what they are from week to week. I have no idea.
4: And the Eagles are, who knows as well.
5: The Eagles are, Nick Sirianni, I don't know if he can cross a street over there in Philadelphia without anybody yelling at him right now. I mean, that's just an insane situation. And then I got Dan Quinn, who, you know, he had a hot hand a couple of years ago, but, you know, this is... My issue with the Commanders, and I think I told you this, it's like you're kind of in 2015 land where there's a reliance on a quarterback to take you to a certain level and carry you. And I just don't think that teams can – I think it's a weird time for quarterbacks, and I think that Jaden Daniels is obviously in that era. Mm-hmm. And I just don't know if you can put that all on quarterbacks anymore. And I think that right now you have a very negative look on the Commanders, and that is exactly what you're right about. Like, because the NFC East is a wide-open division to me,
4: right.
5: It can help, but you have to get your act together because that at the end of that game, I mean, that was ridiculous. The question that Gabe wanted answered is, like, who do you put the blunder on the end of that? Do you put it on Jaden Daniels, put it on Dan Quinn, put it on everybody.
4: Put it on the quarterback. You have to know that it's no timeouts left. You have to know what's going on with the clock because you're literally looking at the clock. And why are you moving around trying to make things happen and make a play with 7 seconds left? What are you doing? You know, that's not the time to be hero ball. Just throw the ball on the ground and let someone else get the accolades and praise.
5: It's silly. You got to manage that football game. But I'm going to put it on everybody there. Well, I'm going to put it on Jaden Daniels and Dan Quinn there. I think you got to remind people, can't do that. Just really, really, really bad from Jaden Daniels and Dan Quinn. In your opinion, this is weird. The Chargers had to go out and address this week. What would a Justin Herbert trade theoretically be worth?
4: Theoretically, it's worth a first-round draft pick.
5: You think so?
4: That's what you're going to get because he's a first-round talent. And the question now is he just in a bad situation in an organization? And if you get him under your guide and auspices, what does he become with your tutelage? That's really the question. You know he can throw a football. The question is, do you have a supporting cast? And I'm pretty sure a lot of teams will say, yeah, put him under our center and we'll go from there. Or in shotgun.
5: Let me ask you a related question here. Mm-hmm. Do you think he's overrated?
4: I think he's overhyped. I think he's a good quarterback, but he is overhyped in that so much of the media wants to see him succeed and parade him to like he should be what's next and all that goes along with that, because he has that signature prototype vibe going for the quarterback position that so many people want and love, and that plays a major part in it. So I'd say overhype. He has skill. He can run around. He can make it happen. He can throw a football. It's just, again, I say overhyped.
5: Like, I actually had a conversation about him with a coworker at the TV station I work at. Like, this is going to be interesting. I think you're going to agree with me on this. The year he comes out, same draft as who? Tua Tagovailoa. Media all over Tua. All over Tua. Got to happen. And, you know a lot of scouts, and the scouts are sitting there saying, like, hey, man, you guys can like Justin Herbert, or you guys can like Tua all you want. Justin's a better quarterback.
4: Right.
5: And then Justin gets drafted, and I think the media immediately, and I'm part of the media too, man, immediately overreacts or overcompensates, overcorrects to Justin Herbert. And so you say all these things about Justin Herbert, and then honestly, it's not where he's bad. I think we've just got tired of saying the same thing, because before we made excuses. Now, I mean, you got two offensive linemen who are banged up. You got your bookends, that can't play for you. And you got to protect the quarterback if you're going to let it fly. You still need to have defense. You still need to have special teams and complementary football, even more so now. Right. But because we've been saying that for Justin Herbert over the last couple of years, now we're tired of saying it. Now we're mad at him.
4: Right.
5: And there's still a talented quarterback there. Right. It's just he's not on this trajectory of Mahomes, Allen, Burrow, I think to a degree. Like, right. He's just not in that category. And I think we're struggling to figure out exactly where he is, Gerard.
4: Yeah, that's an excellent analysis of the situation at hand, because that's exactly my opinion what has occurred, in that you're overcorrecting for the fact that you crowned him and he had promise and he hasn't got to that place where you thought he would be. He's at a plateaued, and they're not feeling that at all.
5: Gabe wanted me to give the football guys of the week real quick. College, Bob Chesney. Another big one for UCLA, really getting that program going again. I love the messaging.
4: Great speech.
5: The burn of the – when you do the burn in the boats behind you, that speaks to my heart, because you know what? He did that with college guys. I've done that with 11-year-olds. Also, Tyler Huntley leading the win in Atlanta. I understand their arrival, but you and I both like Snoop. He was here in Cleveland for a cup of coffee. Nice win by him. He's my football guy of the week when it comes to the pros. Coming up next, we'll tell you what's coming up Sunday morning, as well as the Todd Monken Show on Thursday. It's the Cleveland Browns Preview Show on the University Hospital's Cleveland Browns Radio Network.
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5: 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Nathan and Gerard, stop on out and meet this week's special guest, Browns defensive end Isaiah McGuire, off to a tremendous start in 2026. 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Come on out to the Todd Monken Show at the Grayton Road Tavern in Cleveland. And remember, Friday, the Cleveland Browns High School Game of the Week, presented by Ohio Cat, gives fans the power to decide which Northeast Ohio matchup gets the spotlight. 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Gerard, what are you looking forward to Sunday afternoon, and how the Browns get themselves a victory over the heated rivals?
4: Well, I'm looking for us to rebound, bounce back, and play a complete football game where, dare I say it, complimentary football is on full display, where we do more to help ourselves as opposed to hindering ourselves. And if we can get down that path and play a complete football game, similar to what we did in Pittsburgh in the first half on the offensive side of the ball and what we did against the Jets for the most part throughout that game other than that drive, and we can combine that along with Corey Bjorquez getting back to his winning ways along with Andre in our return game, I think we should have a great chance in winning this football game. That's a lot of things I want to see, but ultimately that's what it's going to take to beat the Ravens.
5: I'll tell you what, football coaches might use a different term for it, but you got to keep your dander up, okay? I understand that last Sunday was frustrating, but you know, I thought I saw some great responses from the players earlier today. I think we're going to see some pretty good responses coming up on Sunday and hopefully get ourselves a big win. This is a good test against the Baltimore Ravens coming up on Sunday. Remember, we'll get you started 9 a.m., the Cleveland Browns game day with Gerard Cherry and myself. Then at 11 a.m., the Cleveland Browns kickoff show. Andy Baskin and Tyvis Powell, who you heard earlier in the show. And then 1 p.m. kickoff from Huntington Bank Field with Andrew, Nathan, and Gerard. Reminding you, tomorrow night, 7 p.m. to 8 p.m., the Todd Monken Show, live from the Grayton Road Tavern in Cleveland. Stop on out and see Isaiah McQuire and the guys as they get you ready for the Browns and Ravens. Thanks, as always, to Jason Gibbs, our executive producer, Meredith Kane, our producer, assistant producer, Gabe Calora. For Gerard Cherry, I'm Ken Carmen, thanking you for listening to the University Hospitals Cleveland Browns Radio Network.
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1: 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Great show so far. We got a bunch of topics that we've got to get into here. If you want to join the show, you can call, you can text 310-840-4910. You can also hit me up on Twitter at PatBoyle44. Something we haven't talked about yet tonight, though, and I want to get into here right off the bat, is Micah Parsons just doing what Micah Parsons does. Now, look, I mean, if you've been living under a rock, Micah Parsons is still recovering from his torn ACL. And just on that really quickly, he said he's not going to rush his return, especially with his former team, the Dallas Cowboys, coming up on Sunday night. Parsons has not yet returned to practice, and he remains on the PUP list. So it's not like the Packers have even opened up his 21-day window. So he's almost, I would say, 99.999% not playing Sunday night. But Micah Parsons, you know, kind of addressed that and said, quote, "The biggest thing that people worried about with me, they're like, man, why ain't he back yet?" on his podcast, The Edge with Micah Parsons. Now, he did say, if the Super Bowl was this week, I'm playing in the Super Bowl. But it's just about me making sure I have all the small things fixed first. What a lot of people don't figure out is it's not just the ACL. It's like, why did the ACL happen? What was weak? Because it all works together, end quote, yada, yada, yada. So Micah Parsons is making sure that he is 100% ready to go before he comes back. And I just think that, you know, that's probably going to be in the next 2 weeks, 2 to 3 weeks. I think next week they'll open up his practice window. And if he doesn't play in week 7, I think Micah Parsons probably comes back in week 8. And look, the Packers defense, they're going to need him. And they're going to need him once he is back to make an immediate impact, because their defense is still bottom half in the NFL. Yes, they look great against Tyson Bagent and the Bears on Sunday, but, you know, again, Tyson Bagent, that was mostly because it was him. And if it was Caleb Williams, it might have been a whole different story. So we saw the Packers' defense get shredded in week 1 against the Vikings. They have not been great. I still think, I'm not counting the Packers out yet, though, because, well, of course, I'm an MVP backer for Jordan Love, and he made me look pretty damn good on Sunday, and I think he's going to continue to play at an MVP level these next several weeks and put himself firmly in that conversation. But they're going to get Micah Parsons back in a couple of weeks, and I think they've been able to keep themselves above water for now. And that could change on Sunday. If they lose to the Cowboys and Dak Prescott and company puts up 500 yards and 40 points for the second straight year, okay, well, then maybe we're right back to being panic mode for Green Bay and saying, hey, Micah Parsons, you might want to rush back a little bit here, man. But for now, I'm not worried. What I am worried about with Micah Parsons is, and trust me, I get it. I get it. We live in an era where current athletes have podcasts. They have very strong opinions. I appreciate that. I think it's grown our industry. A lot of people might think, well, I mean, look, they're taking away opportunities from guys like you that never played, traditional sports talk radio hosts, traditional hosts. I like when we get players' perspectives on things while they're playing throughout the season, what it's like, because so many times we question and we wonder and we rely on former players, which is great. But when you can get it straight from a current player, I like that. So I want to make that clear. For the Micah Parsons, the Draymond Greens, the many other players that have podcasts, I don't have a problem with it. What I have a problem with is when Micah Parsons is currently not playing and he's going in what I think is going over the top to take a shot at other athletes, to take a shot at other coaches, and just to say things that, like, the Green Bay Packers are hearing, and they're probably thinking, man, can you just not Can you not always have to say something extremely controversial? And this week it was about Jaden Daniels and Dan Quinn and that disastrous finish to Sunday's game against the Giants. Take a listen to what Micah Parsons had to say about Jaden Daniels and Dan Quinn and the Commanders after that tie on Sunday against my Giants.
2: Jaden Daniels probably cost my man Dan Quinn his job, to be honest with you.
3: That's tough.
2: To be honest with you. And I'm a big Jaden Daniels fan. But the reality is, like, he probably cost a lot of people their jobs this past weekend.
3: So you put none of that on the coaches here?
2: Hey, bro, and all respectfully, we get coached so much on these situations that, like, I'm a defensive player, and this is programmed in me. I know what to do in those situations.
3: 100%.
2: There's no way I'm taking a sack with 14 seconds of no timeouts. Like, and then, like, this is just, and mind you, it would be different if Jaden Daniels was a rookie. This is your third year. You've been to the NFC Championship game. You've been in big moments before. And to me, like, even after sack, you're casually getting up.
3: That was the thing that frustrated me the most.
2: I'm like, you just took a sack with 14. Like, look at the play. Like, I'm not mad what you did. Cool. Do it. But look, like, he's not even urgently getting up.
1: Jaden Daniels cost my man Dan Quinn his job. Now, Dan Quinn was the defense coordinator for the Dallas Cowboys when Micah Parsons were there. So obviously he's close with Dan Quinn. He's spoken very highly about Dan Quinn. To say Jaden, let me first start with where Micah Parsons was right. And it's only in one instance. It's calling out the fact that Jaden Daniels deserves most, if not all, of the blame for that tie on Sunday. That was my takeaway on Monday. I think that's the right take. Sorry, if you're putting more blame on Dan Quinn than Jaden Daniels on Sunday, if you're excusing Jaden Daniels in any way for that disaster on Sunday, that final play, it's a wrong take. You're just wrong. And so I don't think this is necessarily a high bar, but Micah Parsons, who is a current, maybe, you know, again, as a current player, maybe if he would have said something to try to say, well, you got this going on, that going on, and I'm not a quarterback, but I know what it's like in the huddle. And Jaden Daniels, like, you know, he's been getting crushed. No, he crushed Jaden Daniels. And I think that was the right take. He deserves 95% of the blame for that last play on Sunday. And the way Micah Parsons talked about it, I mean, he was spot on in assessing who deserves the blame. That was where he was right. Where Micah Parsons is wrong is saying that Jaden Daniels cost Dan Quinn his job this week and a lot of people their jobs this week. That's wrong. That's wrong. If in the one small instance where the Commanders miss out on the playoffs by a half a game, and the half a game is because they tied this game on Sunday against the Giants instead of beating them, and there's a playoff mandate from GM Adam Peters, and they don't make the playoffs, and they only miss by a half a game, and Dan Quinn gets fired. I know it's possible, right? Because we see teams every year miss the playoffs by one game. It is possible, but think about all the other games that will be played. How many games in the NFL come down to the final possession, the final minute, the final play? They're 1-3-1, like. Dan Quinn's not getting fired because of this game on Sunday. If Dan Quinn gets fired at the end of the season, it will be because of more bad performances, perhaps other coaching malpractices or missed game managements in late game situations throughout the remainder of the year that would maybe cost Dan Quinn his job. This isolated incident on Sunday, and anybody with eyeballs, even Micah Parsons, he crushed Jaden Daniels for it. Like, he knows

quarterback to not make the play that Jaden Daniels made. So that isolated incident, that's not going to cost Dan Quinn his job. If Dan Quinn gets fired, it'll be because they continue to be a mediocre team. Their defense continues to be mediocre. He's the defensive guy. Dan Quinn, former defense coordinator, their defense is terrible. Their secondary stinks. The scheme is not working. If they miss the playoffs, it'll probably be because of that. And that's why he would get fired. Not because of this game on Sunday. So I think Micah Parsons was totally wrong there. Was totally wrong. 310-840-4910. And, you know, I wanted to preface that I honestly enjoy when players like Micah Parsons, Draymond Green get elevated platforms and they speak on things that happen throughout the season. But like I said, there are certain things that I feel like you don't need to go into that great of depth of commenting on and talking about Jaden Daniels cost Dan Quinn his job. Like, the Green Bay Packers got to be hearing that. And they got to be thinking, like, man, can you just not? Can you just not do that? You know, like I said, he is first and foremost employed by the Green Bay Packers. He's first and foremost employed by the Green Bay Packers. And I'm just double checking if Washington's playing Green Bay this year, and they're not. Because then it would be really, really interesting if he then had to go against Jaden Daniels after comments like that. But they don't. But still. Like, saying that Jaden Daniels is going to cost Dan Quinn his job, I can't imagine that Brian Gutekunst or Matt LaFleur heard that and they were happy with Micah Parsons going that extreme of a take, except brings distractions. And I saw TJ Ward, by the way, the great TJ Ward, say, you know, slam Micah Parsons in return. Like, bro, quit talking before you get on the field. Like, don't be talking while you're injured. I mean, he does the podcast. I mean, he's going to do the podcast. But, like, if the Green Bay Packers were to say, like, hey, can you, you know, do you have to bring that news to our team, to you, while you're injured, while you're rehabbing from your torn ACL? And, like, I don't know. I just, again, maybe I sound hypocritical. Maybe I sound like I'm talking out of two sides of my mouth. I'll never be afraid to admit in the moment, like, all right, well, maybe I'm not making as strong of a point as I thought I was. But I still, again, I think if you just listen to that and that clip has millions and millions of views, I just think there's certain things that Micah Parsons probably should just tone down a little bit while he's on the Packers, while he's a player, and saying that another player cost a coach his job, to me, it was just over the top. And like I said, he's wrong. Maybe if he was spot on, I'd be like, oh, well, I mean, tough to disagree. He's right in assessing the blame to Jaden Daniels. Outside of that, he's completely wrong. Dan Quinn's not going to get fired because of that game on Sunday. And if Adam Peters or if Commanders ownership at the end of the season, if we were to get the truth serum, and if they, let's fast forward here, Dan Quinn gets fired and they don't miss the playoffs by or just half a game, or they do, or they miss the playoffs by half a game and they say, hey, you know what, man? The fact that Jaden Daniels completely mishandled that final play, yeah, you know what? You're getting fired because of that. That honestly, if the Commanders miss the playoffs by only half a game, Dan Quinn better keep his job because that tie is on Jaden Daniels and it's not on Dan Quinn. 310-840-4910. All righty. Let's get you a quick scoreboard update here. Pat Boyle, BetMGM tonight, Westwood One Sports. Let's get you a quick scoreboard update. We haven't talked much about the NLCS Game 3 right now in Los Angeles. Going to the top of the fifth. Brewers up 1-0, and they've been up 1-0 since the very first second the ball game started because Jackson Churio took the first pitch of the game from Blake Snell and deposited a mid-90-mile-an-hour fastball 391 feet into the right center field bleachers. Brewers up 1-0. Since that solo home run, though, it's been nothing but goose eggs for both teams.
And Robert

0: Asser, the lefty, has pitched his tail off. 4 innings, 3 hits, no runs, no walks, 3 strikeouts. Snell, since that solo homer, he's been dominant. He's only given up one other hit. He's walked one. He's got 8 strikeouts through 4 innings. And by the way, Shohei Ohtani, 0-for-1, lined out to left field. He hit a missile on the first pitch he saw. It was right at the left fielder, Churio. And then in the 4th inning, just now, he got hit by a pitch. Now, I didn't see it. So let me just double check the game cast here. He got hit by a sweeper. So he didn't get hit by a fastball. He got hit by a breaking ball. So Ohtani, 0-for-1, line out, and a hit by pitch. And the Brewers lead the Dodgers 1-0. Dodgers bats better wake up, or they're staring down the barrel of going down 0-3. And they'll have to start dreaming about the 2004 Red Sox, hoping that they can do the same thing. 310-840-4910. Let's also get to some tweets here that you guys sent in earlier in the show. Charlie Mayer at cmayer1280 tweets in about Justin Herbert. He is not worth 3 first-round picks. We debated the likelihood of whether or not Justin Herbert would ever get traded this season or in the offseason. Brad and I said 99.999% no. There is maybe one alternate reality in this entire universe where Justin Herbert were to get traded. It's not happening. I would say it's next to impossible. He has a full no-trade clause. Adam Schefter reported that the reported asking price would be 3 first-round picks, but that he reached out to somebody from the Chargers and they said, full stop, that's never been a sentence, and we will not discuss Justin Herbert getting traded. Not only that, I mean, they would take on a massive dead cap hit, which I think, now that we're almost we're a third of the way through the season, I think gets lessened, but I still think that that dead cap hit is over $80 million, which is like what the Dolphins did to get rid of Tua. But that's if you trade Herbert. And if you trade him this offseason, you're looking at a dead cap hit of over $60 million. And he's got a full no-trade clause. So there's no shot. But Charlie Mayer says he's not worth 3 first-round picks, and I agree. I agree. Because Justin Herbert still has 2 more years left on his deal. So you would have to pay 3 first-rounders and then pay a guy that's been terrible over $50 million still for the next 2 seasons? No way. No way. There's no shot. The way he's played this year, he ain't worth 3 first-round picks. Come on. How many players are worth 3 first-round picks? Tell me that. Definitely not a struggling quarterback that's been struggling and has struggled in all of the postseason games he's played in for an 0-5 team that still has 2 more years left on his deal. I agree. He is not worth 3 first-round picks. If there were ever to be a Justin Herbert trade, you're looking at 2 maximum, but more likely it's a first rounder and a couple of mid rounders, maybe 2 seconds or 1 and a 3rd. There's no way. 310-840-4910. All right, we'll take a quick break. We'll get to your calls. We'll get to your texts when we come back. And also, we talked about it before, but I want to bring it back up for those of you that are just joining us or only just joined us in the last hour and a half. Is Joe Brady out of line for his comments yesterday about James Cook? Or is it showing what a real leader looks like? I'm Pat Boyle. This is BetMGM Tonight right here on Westwood One Sports.
1: Can Seattle steady the ship after losing 2 of 3? Will Sean Payton get Bo Nix back to tossing touchdowns? Seahawks, Broncos, Thursday Night Football from Mile High. Westwood One Sports.
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0: BetMGM tonight, Westwood One Sports. I'm Pat Boyle. Phone number to join the show, 310-840-4910. You can also hit me up on Twitter, at PatBoyle44. Still 1-0 Brewers. NLCS, game 3, bottom of the 5th. The Jackson Churio solo home run on the first pitch of the ballgame is holding up. Miguel Rojas up right now for the Dodgers, as it'll be 8-9-1 to face Robert Gasser, the lefty that has pitched extremely well. Rojas, Edmund, Mookie, Betts. And again, Shohei Ohtani 0-for-1, hit a missile and lined out to left field in his first AB, and then got hit by a breaking ball, hit by a pitch in his last plate appearance. 310-840-4910. Let's get to some text messages here before we talk Joe Brady and James Cook. We got a 3-5, and I just want a reminder, we love when you guys text in. Tell us your name and where you're from. We want to feature you on the show. Just, you know, you call in, you have to tell us your name. Well, I guess you don't have to, but you can tell whatever name and whatever city you want to be from. But we want to feature your name and where you're from when you text in. So just, you know, friendly reminder, if you do text us in, we'd love to hear from you. But just let us know what your name is and where you're from. So we got a 352 number with no name. Says, great interview with Mark, guys. Right up there with the Oakley interview in my book. Let my man cook. Yeah, we talked about our NFL insider, Mark Schlereth, stink earlier. And man, he had a couple of mic drop moments after the show. Highly suggest you check it out. Download the BetMGM Tonight podcast, wherever you get your podcasts. If I had to guess, our social team will have that up on YouTube, the whole interview. We've already put out some clips on our social media, on our Twitter at BetMGM Tonight, or you can rewind on the Odyssey app. So many different ways to listen to that interview. Wait till after the show, because I got important stuff to say. But yeah, Schlereth was awesome, man. Like I said, a couple of mic drop moments, to say the least. So that was phenomenal. And yeah, right up there with the Oakley interview. That's a loyal listener there. That's going back to May while the Knicks are in the playoffs. We had Charles Oakley, former Knick, great. I grew up watching Oak do his thing. He's kind of fallen out of terms, if you will, to say the least, with Patrick Ewing and some of his former teammates, and mostly with owner James Dolan. Now, this is nothing new. James Dolan had Charles Oakley escorted out of Madison Square Garden for a verbal altercation that he had with him many years ago, 7-8 years ago at this point. Oak is still banned. They never kind of smoothed it over. And then in the last couple of years now, he's been calling out Patrick Ewing for being a bad teammate. And so he blasted Ewing. He blasted James Dolan. That was a great interview. That was a great interview. So that's a loyal listener. We appreciate you, 352. And then a 720 number texts in, hi, sports guys, which is just a great way to start a text. I'm texting you from Cheyenne, Wyoming. I lived in Denver for 45 years. I worked for the Broncos the last 15 years. Stink was always one of my favorite Broncos. That was a great interview with him. He's always 100% honest and brings it with passion. Yes, absolutely correct. And how about that? Lived in Denver for 45 years and you worked for the Broncos the last 15 years. That's awesome. And now you live in Cheyenne, Wyoming. Never been to Wyoming. I hear it's great. I hear they got great potatoes. Don't let Idaho get all the credit for the potatoes. I hear Wyoming's got great potatoes. Great taters. I made some taters earlier today. Little sweet potatoes. Ooh. Season them. Little Italian seasoning. Cook them in a skillet. Add it with some grilled chicken for lunch. Phenomenal. Phenomenal. Can't beat it. Wyoming potatoes. I heard they're great. 310-840-4910. And we'll get to another text here quickly as well. Hey again, guys. It's Vaughn. The Bills just had possibly the game of the year. Quick, hot, or cold. The MVP for the Bills has not been Josh Allen, but Greg Rousseau. Also, is it possible that the Vikings versus Bills could be a Super Bowl matchup? Thanks, guys. Love the show. Go Guardians. Yeah, game 3 tomorrow. We're going to talk about that game 3 tomorrow because the time of the game is just completely bewildering to me. Completely bewildering. All right, let's answer in order here. That's not a crazy take to say that Greg Rousseau has been the MVP of the Buffalo Bills. It's It's not entirely crazy. It is a little crazy, but it's not entirely crazy. Right now, with our friends at BetMGM, Greg Rousseau is actually fourth on the odds for Defensive Player of the Year. He's at 10-1. Will Anderson Jr. is like nearly even money. That's how much of a beast he's been. And then it's TJ Watt, Dallas Turner, Greg Rousseau. So yes, he's quite literally been one of the top five defensive players in football so far to start the year. He's been the MVP on defense. But to say he's been the MVP of the whole team is kind of crazy. When you have Josh Allen putting up historic numbers, kind of single-handedly carrying them on his back in that overtime period. Again, I appreciate you giving the love for Greg Rousseau, but yeah, Josh Allen is definitely the MVP of the Bills. Greg Rousseau, MVP of the defense. And then is it plausible that Vikings-Bills could be a Super Bowl matchup? Yeah, I mean, it's plausible. I mean, was it plausible going into the season that last year that it was going to be Seahawks-Patriots? Not a lot of people would have thought that, but after we get that Super Bowl last season, I'm not going to blowtorch any kind of take on any crazy prediction of a Super Bowl. I mean, as long as it's within reality. I mean, if you tell me that it's going to be Cardinals Dolphins, then yeah, go admit yourself to the loony bin. But you got the Vikings are 5-0. You think they're going to make the Super Bowl? I disagree. I don't think it's crazy. It's plausible. They're putting up historic numbers on defense. Historic numbers. And you want to complain about the schedule, who they've played, and I kind of, you know, I've poked holes through them so far, for sure. That being said, they've given up less than 13 points per game. They've given up less than 260 yards per game. That's number one and number two, respectively, in the NFL so far. Brian Flores is an awesome defensive coordinator. One of the best, if not the best, defensive coordinator right now walking planet Earth. I just don't buy the offense. I never was a fan of Kyler Murray getting brought in here before the season. I know he got the concussion week one. He's trending upwards. I mean, that pass he threw to Justin Jefferson in that third quarter on Sunday against the Saints was incredible. He's still got a ways to go. I don't think the run game is great. And the weapons, of course, are awesome. Jefferson, Jordan Addison, Hockenson. But I don't trust the run game. I don't trust Kyler Murray. But then again, they made the NFC title game 8 years ago, Case Keenum. So, yeah, it's plausible. I don't think so. And of course, I mean, if anybody picks the Buffalo Bills to go to the Super Bowl, yeah, you're going to be in the majority. But I'm sticking to my Super Bowl prediction right now that I made before the season, and that is going to be Bengals and Lions. And the Lions, well, they better start playing some freaking defense. But the way they're scoring points, oh yeah, still as good as ever. Oh, but the Lions miss Ben Johnson. No, they miss Aaron Glenn. Their defense is terrible. The offense is still top five. 310-840-4910. All right. We got a phone call. I was going to get to Joe Brady and the Bills. We'll do that in a second. Want to get your phone calls in here. T-Money in Tucson is next up on BetMGM tonight. T-Money, what's going on?
1: Hey, man. Thanks for taking my call. You know what? I want to clap back on that text you just read. Dude saying the Bills have just played the game of the year. I don't know. Maybe we're watching a different game. But as far as like the Bills and the Vikings being a Super Bowl head-to-head, it'd be the 0-4-4 Bowl. What would happen if they both lost? Who would the Vikings even play? Like Rutgers? I don't know. It's too early for that. Bang, bang, Niner gang. Great show. Take care.
0: Bang, bang, Niner gang. All right. So yeah, T-Money in Tucson, a San Francisco 49ers fan. Yeah, that's right, right? Vikings record in the Super Bowl. They're 0-4, if I'm not... Yeah. Wow, 0-4 Bowl. He's right. What if they both lost? Well, you can't, right? Can't be a tie in the playoffs. That is funny. That is funny. That would be crazy. Two teams that have never won it. Two teams that have lost it a combined 8 times. And honestly, that would be a Super Bowl for the record books in terms of the history of those two teams, those two franchises. One of them knows they're going to taste a first Super Bowl title for the fans that are, you know, in their 60s or older, or 45 and older. And one team knows we're going to be 0-5 in the Super Bowl in franchise history. That would be great. But yeah, I agree. That's I don't see the Vikings getting there. I don't. 310-840-4910. Speaking of the Bills, is Joe Brady out of line? If you haven't heard these comments yet, this is from yesterday. I want you to hear this here. This is head coach Joe Brady. After the win on Monday night, they win in overtime 37-34, but running back James Cook fumbles it twice, loses the fumble on the first possession in overtime. It looked like at the moment that it was going to cost them the game. And then Big Mevis misses the field goal. He gets cut. Bills go back down the field, kick the game-winning field goal. They win. No harm, no foul, but maybe not so much according to Joe Brady, because yesterday they're in L.A. still because they're playing the Raiders on Sunday. So this is in a team hotel. He's talking to reporters on like a Zoom thing. This is what he had to say about running back James Cook and his continued fumbled issues.
2: I mean, right now we're putting the ball in harm's way, and we know the way that we lose football games is we turn the ball over, right? And our two best players turned the ball over last night, and you know, James has put the ball on the ground, and look, he's doing so many good things running the football, right? And I don't want to lose sight of how great he's running the ball right now. But we're putting the ball on the ground, and it's negating all the positive. And I have all the confidence in him. That's why I put him right back out there. There obviously at some point there has to be consequences to when we're putting negative stuff out there. And So it's conversations that we're having ongoing. James knows it's important to him, but that can't happen, and it's going to cost us football games and almost cost us one. And but we can't confuse the quality of we can't confuse because we won the game that's okay. And so it's got to improve, or the carries are going to decrease.
0: That the end to me is just completely amateur from Joe Brady. For a rookie head coach to threaten a star player like that publicly to the media, there's never any need for it. There's never any need for it. And I want to clarify, those comments, if Joe Brady said them to James Cook in private, or you know, whenever, on the field, but out of the earshot of the national media, not on a mic, not in a press conference, if he said it to James Cook in the locker room, if he said it to James Cook in practice, if he said it to James Cook in front of the entire team and chastised him in front of the entire team, I don't have a problem with it. I don't. I want head coaches holding their players accountable. If he were to bench, if they get the ball back for the second time in overtime, if James Cook was not on the field, I wouldn't have had a problem with it. The issue that I have is then saying that to reporters, and in turn, saying that for the entire world to hear. That's the issue that I have. Publicly throwing your star player under the bus like that. That's a lack of leadership, and it's amateur from a rookie head coach that has to know better. Has to know better. 310-840-4910. Pat Boyle, BetMGM tonight, Westwood One Sports. You can't do that. You cannot do that. There's no point in saying that to the media. There's no point in saying that to reporters. There's no point in throwing James Cook under the bus like that for the world to hear. You think that team chemistry, how close a team is, team morale, you think it's not impacted by what coaches and players do and do not say in front of the media? Do you think that it doesn't matter that these guys just say things and they say whatever and it doesn't matter what they say and there's no impact? There is. There absolutely is. Absolutely is. That is a fast way to lose respect from the locker room. And I'm not saying that just because of those comments now the Bills are going to turn on Joe Brady, but when adversity hits, and it will hit, because this Buffalo Bills defense is atrocious. They will have a tough stretch of the season. And when that tough stretch happens, I want to hear what Joe Brady has to say. I want to see what he's going to do. I want to see who he's going to criticize, how he's going to criticize, how he's going to speak, how he's going to conduct himself, how he's going to speak about other players. Because they're 4-1, and there isn't a whole lot going wrong right now. Doing a whole lot of winning. Doing a whole lot of winning. And his offense, he's the offensive play caller. They're number one in the NFL. What happens when things aren't going well? What happens when it's Josh Allen who maybe costs you a game? Or Dalton Kincaid? Or somebody on the defense? Or somebody on the special teams? Or better yet, what happens if Joe Brady costs him a game? because he botches late game management. Then what's going to happen? Then what's going to happen? There is no use in publicly throwing your star player under the bus and threatening like a fake tough guy. You know, that's carries are going to decrease if it keeps happening. What does that do? Do you think that helps the situation whatsoever? Do you think that helps? Do you think it helps anybody? It doesn't. And I think Joe Brady knows that. Well, I think he knows it now. And I was hoping, I said earlier in the show, I hope Brandon Bean, who I don't know if I would trust him to hold other people accountable in the organization, or somebody else on that coaching staff, I hope somebody pulled Joe Brady aside after that made the rounds on social media and said, hey man, let me teach you a lesson. You're not going to get very far. You're not going to have teams that want to rally around you and want to go run through brick walls for you if they make a mistake. A physical mistake, not a mental mistake. It'd be one thing if James Cook made an Amari DiMercato type mistake. He drops the football before the goal line, a blunder like that. If Jaden Daniels was on the Bills and made that mistake. That's one thing. Mental mistakes that cost them games because of a lack of focus. Maybe. A physical mistake? Getting the ball punched out? He's fumbled four times. I agree it's an issue. I agree James Cook needs to protect the football better. And like I said, if he has decreased carries this week without Joe Brady saying it, if he didn't ever say it and they show up on Sunday against the Raiders and all of a sudden James Cook only has 12 carries and you're seeing more Ty Johnson and you're seeing more Ray Davis, okay. That's how you set the example. You coach and you lead with your actions. It does nothing but potentially hurt the team if you're going to then go out and speak to the media and say, hey, it almost cost us a game and carries are going to decrease. Like, okay. And by the way, that's such an empty fake threat anyway. Really, James Cook was the NFL rushing king last year, who is right next to Josh Allen. Well, right behind Josh Allen, the second most valuable player on the number one offense in football. And you're going to start taking big time carries away? Like I said, if it were to happen and the Bills offense continues to roll, okay, we'll find out. But let's not forget who led the NFL in rushing yards last year. Let's not forget who has got oodles and oodles of touchdowns over the last couple of seasons, who you just paid big money in the offseason. Let's see how the Bills offense does with Ty Johnson and Ray Davis getting the majority of the carries and touches. Please, I would love to see that. Acting as if James Cook isn't a top five or six running back in football. And you know what really what irked me most about these comments from Joe Brady? Josh Allen threw a terrible interception again Monday in that game. Oh, but it was a hand punt. Oh, well, if the Rams had scored 3 points, it'd be a lot different story because they never would have went to overtime. The Rams would have won the game. Josh Allen, who cost them a game in the playoffs last year. Josh Allen, who's got 5 turnovers in the last 3 games. Joe Brady very quickly says, you know, our 2 best players turning the football over and then dives in fully on James Cook. You think Joe Brady would ever say anything like that about Josh Allen? No, because he knows who butters his bread. So that's amateur hour, Joe Brady's comments about James Cook. Be a better leader. You say it behind closed doors. You say it in front of the team and the team only. I don't have a problem with it. You take carries away if he wasn't on that field for the last drive of overtime, not a problem with it. Making these tough guy threats to the media, stupid. Stupid and bad leadership. 310-840-4910. We'll take a quick break, get you a scoreboard update when we come back on the NLCS. And is Major League Baseball making the right move, changing Game 3, the time of the game tomorrow for Guardians Rays? They've moved it up several hours. I'll explain when we come back. 310-840-4910, plus your phone calls. I'm Pat Boyle. 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
0: From the Logan AC and Heat Services Weather Center.
20: The rain chances continue the next couple of days across central Ohio. Overnight tonight, a few showers, low temperatures in the upper 50s. On Thursday, 20% chance of rain with upper 60s. The chance of rain goes up on Friday to 50% with early highs in the 60s falling into the 50s. That is your 97.1 The Fan weather forecast. I'm 10 Weather Impact Chief Meteorologist Chris Tomer.
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0: again. Oh, baby. Big moment at Chavez Ravine. Abner Uribe comes in for the Brewers, guy that has been lights out for most of this season and most of this postseason. But they take out Robert Gasser, who went five shutout innings, and they bring in Abner Uribe. He walks Teoscar Hernandez. He walks Kyle Tucker, strikes out Max Muncy, but then walks Shohei Ohtani. And the first pitch to Will Smith, hitting a bag of chips like 0-38 in the postseason, gets blasted off the wall in center field. And the Dodgers are on the board, and the Dodgers are in the lead. 2-1, two-run double for Will Smith. Bottom of the sixth, one out. And Josue De Paula looks like he is going to come up to the plate here for the Dodgers. He's going to pinch hit for Miguel Rojas. And Pat Murphy is going to go to the bullpen. Oh, the Brewers' pen, which had been so damn good, has melted down here for the first time in this series. Dodgers in front. 310-840-4910. All right, let's get to a quick phone call here before we talk about what's going on with the ALCS tomorrow. Let's get to Carlo, who's in Toronto, next up on BetMGM tonight. What's up, Carlo?
1: Hey, how are you? Love your show. Brady's comments on Cook, just ridiculous. He's got to focus on the other side of the ball. Defense is atrocious. He's got to look at his cornerbacks who can't cover anything right now. And to take that comment on Cook, who's been your star player, and, you know, you got to look at who's punching the ball out of his hands on that play that everyone's talking about. It's, you know, it's ridiculous.
0: Landman.
1: It's a game of confidence. It's a game of confidence, and if he's going to do that to Cookie, what's he going to do to Josh when he does cost us a game or two here and there? So, but have him focus on the defense. Just want to hear your thoughts on that.
0: Yeah. Yeah. I mean, look, to a certain extent, you know, he's the offensive coordinator. He's the play caller. So I can understand if he's only going to, you know, speak in depth about the offense and what changes could be coming to the offense. But yeah, no, like, I mean, I agree, Carlo. We talked about this and I appreciate the call, man. I talked about this in the beginning of the show and I said, well, what about Jim Leonard, huh? What about new defense coordinator Jim Leonard that has the Bills looking like one of the worst five defenses in football? 29th against the run, 30th against the pass, bottom five in EPA per play defense, bottom five in points allowed. Their defense has been atrocious. Are we going to comment on what, you know, any changes to the defense? Are we going to threaten Jim Leonard's job? He's been terrible. Nothing has changed. This is still the Bills' defenses are worse. So, yeah, I just, and like you said, maybe the most poignant point, what is he going to do when Josh Allen costs the Bills a game? For all the games he wins them, we've seen Josh Allen cost them some games last year in the playoffs, probably the first time ever they lost a playoff game because of Josh Allen. But still, there was no need to threaten taking carries away from James Cook, and he knew he was wrong because then he walked it back earlier today. He talked to the media. When head coaches normally speak every Wednesday, but since they play Monday Night Football, he talked Tuesday, and then he talked Wednesday. He's like, you know, I don't want anybody to think we're gonna decrease running the football at James Cook. I don't want him running timid. Yeah, somebody must have said something to him, and I'm glad they did. 310-840-4910. All right, in case you haven't heard yet, Major League Baseball is changing the game time of Guardians Rays tomorrow, game three of the ALCS. They're moving it up 5 hours to 1 o'clock Eastern because of scheduled inclement weather tomorrow in the Cleveland area. They're pretty confident that if they try to keep it at 6 p.m. Eastern, they wouldn't get the game in, or they wouldn't get the full game in. So they moved it up to 1 p.m. Eastern, and I just think it's classic Major League Baseball not knowing what to have a freak. They don't have a clue, not knowing what to do, and they just panic. Let's move the game up. You have an ALCS game and a series tied at 1-1, and you just put it in the middle of the freaking day on a Thursday. Why? Here's what you do. You play the game as scheduled, and if it looks like it's going to be terrible weather, you bang it. You don't play the game. You don't try to start it and then have to, you know, postpone it. You don't play the game, and then you move it back. So you play game three Friday, you play game four Saturday, game five Sunday, and then you just have no travel day, and then you play game six the next day after that. That's simple. Easy solution.
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0: 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And our affiliates list are growing. Shout out Boise. Shout out Boston. Shout out Chicago. Shout out Los Angeles. Shout out some of the smaller cities. We love you. We appreciate you having us. Shout out Lubbock, Texas. I don't have the affiliate list off the top of my head. Otherwise, I would absolutely shout out some of the smaller cities as well. I will have that for tomorrow. Don't you worry. 310-840-4910. Producer Brandon Combs helping me out, throwing me a nice helping hander. Mobile, Alabama. Shout out, Mobile. Hope everybody's doing okay. I know it's been a couple of days since Hurricane Isaias. I hope everybody in Mobile is doing great. I hope you're safe. You guys are troopers holding it down over the weekend. Shout out Gainesville, Florida, the swamp. We appreciate each and every one of you tuning into our show. If you want to join the show, phone lines open in the final hour. You can call us. You can text 310-840-4910. You can also hit me up on Twitter at PatBoyle44. All right, it's been a great show so far. We've had a couple of fantastic interviews. Stink, Mark Schlereth. Our college football insider, Joe DeLeon. We've been talking about Joe Brady's comments with James Cook. Throwing his running back under the bus, threatening to take away carries. Kind of walked those comments back earlier today. We've been talking about the possibility, or in my opinion, the non-possibility of Justin Herbert getting traded this season. But the more possibility, Mike McDaniel getting fired as Chargers offensive coordinator. We've been talking if Sunday's a must-win for the Eagles. We gave our hump day Hail Marys. We give our bold predictions for the weekend ahead. Hump day Hail Marys. Pretty self-explanatory. Want to hear from you. You have a bold prediction coming up this Saturday in college football, this Sunday in the NFL. Big underdog is going to win. A player is going to go for 200 yards, two touchdowns. 310-840-4910. But I want to kick off the final hour with a big game coming up tomorrow night. The Denver Broncos and the Seattle Seahawks. And we're obviously going to preview the game in depth tomorrow. Before it kicks off, we're going to have some great guests. But, I mean, it goes without saying, this is a massive game tomorrow. AFC West versus NFC West, the two best divisions in football, and a couple of Super Bowl contenders, the reigning Super Bowl champion Seahawks coming off of a loss against the Niners at home, where they gave up over 30 points for the second time this year. Seahawks are 3-2. And the Broncos at 3-2, but man, it don't feel like 3-2. It sure don't feel like it. Blown out by the Chiefs on opening night, thoroughly beaten by the Niners a couple of weeks ago, eked out a win against the terrible Chargers on Sunday. They did have a miraculous win against the Rams, 30-26, but remember, they were down 16-0 in that game at halftime. And they also barely scored any points or moved the ball against the Jaguars in week two, but still found a way to come back and win that one. That feels like that's the formula for Denver. If they're going to win a game, and even if they don't win a game, it's play terribly in the first half and then pull one out of your keister in the second half. And the Broncos are unbeaten at home at 2-0, and their defense is still good. The sack numbers aren't going to look as historic as they've had the last 2 years. But two Super Bowl caliber defenses going up against one another. But I want to draw attention to the Broncos quarterback. The biggest reason for the Broncos issues, the biggest reason why this team doesn't feel all the vibes aren't all that great right now, it's because of Bo Nix. It's because Bo Nix has struggled mightily. He is 26th in the NFL in completion percentage. He is 25th in the NFL in passing yards per game. He is 26th in quarterback rating. He is 27th in passer rating. The Broncos' offense is third worst in the NFL in total yards per game. And Sean Payton has already taken away the play calling duties from new offense coordinator Davis Webb. That happened on Sunday, and then they continued to struggle to move the football, so much to the point where Mark Schlereth, stink, former Denver Bronco great, said, it's like piling stupid on stupid. I mean, he blasted him. He blasted him. That's a former player. That's an NFL on Fox analyst. That's a former Bronco great blasting the team, blasting the offense. And to me, Bo Nix's comments yesterday, when asked about his struggles, they're about as bewildering as his play. Take a listen to Bo Nix when asked about how he has struggled this year and maybe what's going to change. Listen to the Broncos quarterback.
1: It's the same as when I'm playing really good. I think, playing good and playing bad, it's all, it's a narrative. And I think it's honestly kind of something we make up. I don't think, necessarily I'm playing any different than what I've normally playing. It's just every once in a while a ball bounces this way or something will happen this way, and we'll get a pressure on this look when we had somebody open. I had to throw it away and I wanted to hold on a little bit longer and the guy was open, and next thing you know, stat line looks different. We're talking about something completely different. So I'm confident in my preparation, I'm confident in my coaching, and I'm confident in our offense and the way we're going to structure the game and call plays. And I know we're going to have things there, and it's just playing each play as it comes. And when it's there, hit it, and not getting mentally exhausted and be able to play all four quarters or however long it takes in the game to get the win, and just play the play as it needs to be played.
0: Yeah, those are pretty crazy comments if you ask me. Playing good and playing bad, I think it's the same when I'm playing really good. I think playing good and playing bad, it's a narrative. And I think it's honestly kind of something we make up. I don't think necessarily I'm playing any different than what I'm normally playing. It's just every once in a while, a ball will bounce this way or something will happen this way. End quote, yada, yada, yada. I mean, is he serious? Is he serious? Look, I will give him credit in one area and one area only. I think Bo Nix actually, I give him credit. He's speaking the truth. Like, in his mind, that's the truth, because when Bo Nix plays terribly first half, week after week after week, he doesn't let it bother him. Like, his confidence isn't shaken, because he comes out in the second half and he looks like a completely different quarterback and they look like a completely different offense. And yeah, that week three game against the Rams is completely indicative of that. They scored 0 points. He had 57 total yards in that first half. In the second half, he had 136, and they scored 30. So, Bo Nix, I think he actually thinks that he doesn't. It feels to him the same when he's playing good as when he's playing bad. Side note: Jake Bowers just blasted a 2-run home run to give the Brewers the lead. My goodness, what a shot! Back to Bo Nix. Pat Boyle, BetMGM tonight, Westwood One Sports. I think he actually thinks that. Because again, he doesn't get scared. He doesn't start throwing up meatball subs for grabs for picks in the second half. Like, he plays poorly in the first half and he's like, whatever. It's the same thing as when I'm playing good and when I'm playing bad. Is it ball bounce this way? And then he comes out and the offense looks functional. They're moving the football. It's crazy. But whether or not he feels that way, like, dude, the stats don't lie. The numbers don't lie. The fact that the Broncos are one of the worst first half offense

0: I mean, maybe he is scared. Maybe he isn't confident. But I mean, I don't know. In the second half, everything starts working. So I don't know how to explain it. But he is forced to start throwing the ball down the field more in the second half because they've been down against Jacksonville, against the Rams, against the Chargers. They were down in the by seven in the fourth quarter, and then they woke up. And granted, they were aided big time by Herbert fumbling the football, throwing a pick. Chargers going for it in their own territory when their defense was playing great. Thank you to Jim Harbaugh for that one. So a turnover on downs and two turnovers in the Chargers' own half. Otherwise, the Broncos probably lose to the Chargers on Sunday. We're having even a worse conversation. But like the most indicative stat of why they've struggled so much, Bo Nix was in the top six in air yards last year. So basically, on average, how far down the field he's throwing the ball. He's 27th right now after 5 weeks. Captain, check down. He's not taking the ball. He's not driving the ball down the field. He's not throwing it down the field. And they added Jaylen Waddle. And sooner or later, you can't just blame the play caller. Because it seemed, all right, hey, Davis Webb, you're the scapegoat. You're not calling the plays. Sean Payton, I'm taking it back over. Well, and then they couldn't get out of neutral in the first half again against the Chargers on Sunday. So you're running out of scapegoats. Sean Payton ain't going to hand play calling back to Davis Webb. Like, honestly, I asked Mark Schlereth this, and I if the Broncos' offense continues to struggle, whether they win or lose games, whether they win or lose, but most likely if they lose games, like if they lose tomorrow, God forbid they lose to the Cardinals in week 7. Like, we could be looking at a world where Bo Nix gets benched in the next couple of weeks. Because sooner or later, you've got to get competent quarterback play. And Bo Nix gave it to them inconsistently last year, but gave it to them in the postseason. And man, it just sucks that he had that ankle fracture in the final play against the Bills. I would have loved to watch him in that AFC title game against Drake May. But he was peaking at the end of last season. He ain't peaking. He's cratering right now. So I think he actually believes it, which is bewildering to me. But no, that's not a narrative that we make up when you're playing good or when you're playing bad. The numbers speak for themselves. If you were playing good, your offense wouldn't be in the bottom five of the NFL. You wouldn't need a second half to save your ass every single week. It's not a narrative, Bo. I promise. The Broncos offense isn't playing well, and we're just like, hey, man, the Broncos offense is struggling. Don't look at the numbers, but just promise. The Broncos aren't they're not playing well. No. One, watch the football games, and you know right away that the Broncos offense is struggling. They can't run. Like Stink said it. They can't run outside zone. They're not running outside the tackles at all. And when you run inside the tackles, they're getting like 2-3 yards, which is kind of standard. And they're putting themselves in third and longs, third and mediums, and Bo Nix deciding instead to throw the ball down the field to Courtland Sutton, one of the great one-on-one outside boundary receivers, or Jaylen Waddle, one of the great inside slot receivers. He's checking it down to his running backs. He's checking it down to his tight ends. He's got to wake up. And tomorrow's going to be the biggest test they've had all year. Short week, Thursday night, at home against the Seahawks, coming off a loss where Brock Purdy and the Niners picked them apart, and now they have to play the Broncos offense, which can't move the football at all in the first half. Seahawks defense is going to be licking their chops. If there's a game to wake up for, it better be tomorrow, Bo Nix. It better be tomorrow. 310-840-4910. Pat Boyle, BetMGM tonight, Westwood One Sports. Let's get to your phone calls here, because we got plenty of them. Dominic in Buffalo is next up on BetMGM tonight. What's up, Dominic? How you doing?
1: Hey, buddy. How you doing? Thank you for answering the call.
0: Doing great, man. Yes, sir. Thanks for making it.
1: I just wanted to talk about that Joe Brady thing that you brought up. And I agree with you somewhat, but I also see where Brady's coming from. I don't agree with it was a newbie thing. If you look at Super Bowl winning coaches like Bill Belichick, Mike Tomlin, Sean Payton, they've all criticized their star players publicly, and it seemed to work out well for them. If you break down the numbers, I mean, Cook has 11 fumbles since the 2025 season, since the start. Second is Bijan with six. I mean, there's clearly a problem. It has to be addressed, or he's going to

0: to lose the locker room.
1: Okay. Yeah. But here's the thing. Like, I'm sure he has, but like, can't you just address the locker room and keep it in house? Like, and you said, look, you've made the argument that other coaches have publicly criticized their star players, but he's a rookie head coach that's saying, you know, threatening to take away carries. Like, did that really need to be said to the media? Like, again, if he's not holding James Cook accountable in private, behind closed doors, along with the rest of the team, in film sessions, in practice, during games, okay, yes, then it's a problem. But, like, I just never understood the point of his comments yesterday to the public. That's what I had the issue with.
0: Yeah, that's true, man. I feel you. Well, yo, you keep doing your thing, brother. It's good listening to you on the radio. Bills Mafia, baby. Let's go.
1: Dominic, appreciate you, man. Big love. Big love to you. Big love to the city of Buffalo. We're also on in the city of Buffalo, so we appreciate you guys listening. One of the best fan bases in all of sports. And it feels like most of the people calling in have come to the defense of Joe Brady, which I'm honestly surprised about. I feel like I'm in the minority here, which is fine. I'm not afraid to be on that side. We got some other folks tweeting in about this, and we'll get back to your phone calls here in just 1 minute. We got Tap and Dat Media Productions tweeting, part of being a leader is accepting that public scrutiny is part of the job. Bless and love. Now, I don't know if that means public scrutiny by Joe Brady to his players, or if that meant public scrutiny by people like me of Joe Brady. I think he's talking about public scrutiny is part of the job, saying like James Cook has to be able to take getting publicly scrutinized. And like I said, to a certain point, yes. If Joe Brady would have been like, hey, you know, James has to, like, if he would have just said James Cook knows he's got to be better, it's something we're working on, it's something he's got to learn from, and you know, we've got to take better care of the football, okay. But when he says, like, it cost us a game, or it almost cost us a game, it's going to cost us a game, and if it doesn't stop, then the carries are going to decrease, never needed that. It's amateur stuff, in my opinion. You never need to say that about a star player. Charlie Mayer tweets in, more athletes need to be called out publicly. He has 10 fumbles since last year, 2 times anyone else recently. Quit coddling these guys. Again, not coddling him. I don't think a star player ever needs to be called out publicly like that for making a physical mistake. Sarah Lawrence tweets in, nah, these same clowns, meaning me and Brad, would be crying and whining if Cook had another fumble and Brady didn't say anything. Sports media is the lamest. Not true at all. Not true at all. And I have no problem if Joe Brady said all that stuff to James Cook behind closed doors or in the locker room, but there is zero reason to say it to the media. If he would have had James Cook on the bench for that final possession in overtime, wouldn't have had a problem. But again, just no need to say that to the media. Sarah Lawrence responded, sure there is. Sends a message. It wasn't egregious. It was necessary. He didn't go too far with it. Thought he was firm and encouraging. Encouraging? Well, no, because then he walked the comments back earlier this afternoon and said, I'm paraphrasing, but he basically said, you know, we wouldn't take away carries from James. We know how great he is, and I don't want him running timid. And that to me is not like hearing blowback and saying like, oh no, I gotta coddle this guy. No, it's like, I think he realized he went too far, took a step too far. 310-840-4910. Let's get to David, who's in Buffalo, next up on BetMGM tonight. David, what's going on?
2: Hey, how's it going today?
1: Good, man. How are you?
2: I'm hanging in there. So I just wanted to touch base about Greg Russo. I think he can really be the MVP for defense this year.
1: Well, I mean, he has been. I mean, he's fourth in the odds for Defensive Player of the Year. Not only could he be the MVP of the defense, he could be the Defensive Player of the Year.
2: I totally agree. I just think that...
1: All right.
2: I think that he's the only one that has actually flourished in the new defensive scheme, though.
1: Okay, now we're getting somewhere. Yes, that is true. The rest of the defense has struggled. Greg Russo has definitely been one of the lone bright spots so far. And I think that's because when you You're asking Greg Rousseau to do something that is very natural of him, and that is playing outside on the edge and getting after the quarterback, forcing fumbles, wreaking havoc, also being a threat at the line of scrimmage, being able to jump up and bat balls down with the incredible athleticism that he has at 6'6", 265 pounds. He's versatile, but it's a position that's natural to him, right? Like, he's going out and doing nothing different than what he's done for his entire career, which has been a sack artist, which has been a game wrecker, and it's been a guy that can knock passes down at the line of scrimmage. Like, that's whatever you want to talk about scheme. Like, he would fit naturally into most schemes because he does exactly what you want an edge rusher slash outside. You know, what you call him, outside linebacker, you call him a defensive end, an edge rusher. He does exactly what an edge rusher is supposed to do. But the thing with Buffalo is, okay, they went from, and I appreciate the call, David. You know, they went from Sean McDermott playing a very stringent cover two defense in years past, where they were always, almost always in the top five in fewest passing yards allowed per game. They kept everything in front. They were disciplined. It was a disciplined zone that Sean McDermott played. They rarely played man. They played a lot of zone. They've continued to play a lot of zone with Jim Leonard, but they've given up explosives. They've given up chunk plays. They're not as good tackling. Their tackling has dropped off. And the one thing is, you want to look at the raw numbers and say, well, hey, they've gotten better at stopping the run. Well, they actually haven't. They actually haven't. In terms of the EPA data, in terms of stopping the run, the Bills are nearly as bad as they've always been. They're 29th EPA per play against the run. And you can, because again, if you look at the raw numbers, there was the game against the Lions, they only gave up 65 rushing yards as a team. That's because the Lions abandoned the run in the second quarter and Jared Goff proceeded to throw for 400 because they played from behind the whole game. So Jim Leonard's big thing was, hey, we're going to stop the run. It's going to be this attack the ball, that, you know, the bit, form the line, ambush, tough nose defense. They haven't done it. They haven't done it outside of Greg Rousseau. They haven't really done it. So, yeah, I mean, the rest of the defense has struggled big time. And I don't know, again, scheme, you want to talk about personnel? That's on Brandon Bean. And I'm not saying that fixing this defense was going to be over an overnight job for Jim Leonard, but my God, I mean, they've gotten worse. They've gotten worse. 310-840-4910. Let's get to Chuck, who's in Alabama, next up on BetMGM tonight. What's up, Chuck?
3: Hey, Pat, how are you doing, man?
1: I'm doing great, brother. Good to hear from you.
3: Good to hear from you. First of all, I'd like to thank you for giving a shout out to Mobile. Those people down there have been suffering from the hurricane, and thank you very much. I'm in Central Alabama, and we had minimal impact, but that meant a lot. So thank you.
1: Yeah, and you got it, man. No problem at all. And Mobile, Alabama, Pensacola, Florida, I'm not going to compare what happened here in Northeast and Philadelphia where I live to anywhere else in the South that got affected. But I mean, it was torrential downpour for like the entire day on Sunday. That was the tail end of Isaias. So I say that to say that, yes, I know there are cities that were severely impacted. Hundreds of thousands lost power. Lives are at risk. So again, I want to make sure that Mobile, cool. Pensacola, the cities that were impacted the worst, feel our love and feel our support because we're with you guys for sure. Even the days after, I know it's still going to be rough for weeks and weeks.
3: It is. And I thank you. We vacationed down there quite a bit. People across the country, if you've never been to the Gulf Coast with the white sands, it's the most beautiful beaches I've ever seen. I've been around the world and there's no place I'd rather be, but thank you. Thank you.
1: Yes, sir. What do you want to talk about football wise?
3: I want to talk about Brady, and I could not agree with you more. He should not have called out Cook. Who happens to be on two of my fantasy teams, but You don't do that with through the media. You call his ass in the locker room and talk to him about it and work on it in practice. Right, Pat?
1: Yep.
3: I mean, I've watched the entire Saban documentary, and to see the methodical teaching that he goes into, I think Brady needs to watch it. I mean,
1: I need to watch it because I heard it's fantastic.
3: Oh my God. I'm in Alabama. Okay. We don't have a pro football team. So I'm an Alabama fan. And by the way, the Denver Broncos problem is Bo Nix is from Auburn and Auburn sucks. And in my opinion, I can't stand Bo Nix. He's a nickel and dimer, and they will never, ever win a Super Bowl with him. So,
1: wow, that's a hell of a take.
3: I'm telling you, they're not going to. Not with Bo Nix at quarterback. I've watched him because all we have here is college football. And I've watched him. I've watched him in Oregon. Yeah, he completed 80-some-odd percent of his passes, which is an NCAA record. But did he ever win a national championship? No.
1: No.
3: And he's not going to win a damn Super Bowl. So,
1: yeah,
3: you know,
1: Chuck, I appreciate it. You got one other thing. Do you have a hump day Hail Mary for us?
3: Yes, I do. Saturday.
1: Let's hear it.
3: Take Missouri and the money line against Ole Miss. It's going to hit.
1: You know, Chuck, you're not the first person on this show tonight that has said that. Our college football insider, Joe DeLeon, said the exact same thing. So how about that? The Tigers, man. The freaking Tigers. And what Eli Drinkwitz is doing there, it is definitely special, man. They got themselves a hell of a team. And especially, I said, without Ahmad Hardy, do you still think they're going to run the football well? And Joe said they've been doing it all year. So, yeah, wouldn't shock me. And you saw the way Florida ran all over Ole Miss. That's their weakness. So that is definitely something to take an eye out for. Chuck, appreciate the call, man. Great stuff. And hope to hear from you soon. 310-840-4910. I am very late, so we have to get to a quick break. But we have callers on hold. We got folks in Louisiana that want to talk about who that? Who that? They want to talk about them Saints. Man, they are limping right now going into this weekend against my New York football Giants. But we got Saints fans on hold. We got text messages to get to. Plenty more football talk. And some college football conversation about Bob Chesney. Might be the best hire of the entire college football cycle. And there are some damn good ones. I'll explain why when we come back. I'm Pat Boyle. 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
21: Well, a few showers around tonight across central Ohio, lows in the upper 50s. On Thursday, the chance of rain or even a storm is about 20% with highs in the upper 60s. Some wind comes in on Friday with about a 50% chance of rain and highs falling into the 50s. That is your 97.1 The Fan weather forecast. I'm 10 Weather Impact Chief Meteorologist Chris Tomer.
1: Heard how they've been talking about him needing to turn over the football less, but it looks like Kellen Moore has almost instructed him like, hey man, just go out and rip that thing. And I don't care if you turn it over. Because I want you to be confident that you can make those throws late in games. And so I believe in the upside of Tyler Shuck. I think Kellen Moore has been a great play caller everywhere he's gone. I feel like this Saints offense can still win them some games this year. I still think they could get to 7 wins. I know that's not great. I know that doesn't get you in the playoffs. But I still think this offense has some real good upside to it. The defense is a whole other issue. Brandon Staley being employed as your defense coordinator, I didn't think it was ever going to work. I mean, and they've been brutal. They can't stop the run. They can't get after the quarterback. They can't turn the football over. I mean, I know you got the scoop and score for a touchdown last week against Minnesota, and your offense scored 6 points. Not great. So for a change, it was actually the opposite. The defense played well. The offense stunk up the joint. The defense scored more points than the offense. They're not playing complimentary football. And you look at their schedule, there's been a lot of winnable games. You know, and especially you beat the Ravens in week 2 and you have so much promise, and then you lose to the Raiders because of second half turnovers. You get blasted by the Falcons and you lose to the Vikings because of an anemic fourth quarter. That being said, a lot of winnable games coming up. Now, as a Giants fan, I hope you guys lose again on Sunday. Of course, that's a winnable game though. Playing the Steelers over in France, right? I mean, it would only make sense for the Saints to play in France. I mean, come on, you got to have the Saints playing in France. Shout out New Orleans, by the way. My girlfriend's there right now for a work trip. She says she loves it. She says it's absolutely gorgeous. Shout out Nola. They're playing in Saint-Denis in France against the Steelers. Winnable game. Bye week 8. Feels like maybe it comes at a right time. It's pretty early. And then the Browns and the Panthers coming off the bye week. You win 3 out of 4, you're right back on track. You're at 4-5, the season feels like it's turned around, and you have a chance to make a push. You only win 2, you're at 3-6. You're really going to have to get hot like you did last year at the end of the season. You only win one, it's over. And then, yeah, Gail Benson might be making some swift changes. Kellen Moore might be two and done. I mean, I tell you what, I don't see how Brandon Staley comes back for 2027 no matter what happens. But, yeah, I mean, the only encouragement I can kind of give you is that I think you got some great young talent on offense. I believe in the upside of Tyler Shuck, but the defense stinks, man, and I just don't see how that's going to improve. 310-840-4910. Let's get to Tammy in New York next up on BetMGM tonight. What's up, Tammy?
0: I am very angry. Being and Brady, they should have never been put up there. He had no right going on.
1: Wait, Tammy, hold on. Tammy, time out. Let me see. Can you? I don't know if you have me on speakerphone or if you got the radio on, but I'm having trouble hearing you. So if you're on just regular cell phone, make sure you're not on speakerphone and make sure the radio's turned down. Or just see if you maybe can get to a better connection. But go ahead. Try again. What were you saying?
0: I think that Brady should have never been put in that place. He should have never said a thing about Cook on the radio, on any kind of media. That should have been kept in-house. And that is exactly why we didn't want him there anyway. He's horrible. I want to smile, and then he wants to get on media and say these things. We believe in Cook. Now, I hope all media and us mafia come out at the next home game, and we boo him all the way until he can't stand it anymore. Because I'm very angry.
1: Yeah, I can tell. Tammy, appreciate it. There you go. I appreciate the phone call. I've been waiting all night for somebody to stand up for James Cook. Now, again, the fumbling's an issue. And it's got to improve. Like that has to be said. And I agree. But yes, I think there's something to be said about defending a player that was the rushing king in the NFL last year that deserved every bit of that contract that he got given in the offseason and has been nothing but a primetime performer and has been behind Josh Allen, the second best player on the offense. I mean, offensive line is great, but I mean, come on. Dalton Kincaid had a great first 2 weeks. He's been invisible the last 3 weeks. He's been up and down. He was hurt last year. James Cook has been a staple. And so I appreciate Tammy sticking up for James Cook. And I'm sure there's a big pocket of Bills fans that feel the same way. Again, that would be very telling at 4-1 if Bills fans were to boo Joe Brady next home game. They have to wait a while. Bills aren't home again until November 1 because they got the bye week after this game on Sunday when they're in Las Vegas. You know Bills fans will be in Vegas, though, so it'll be interesting to hear if we hear any boos for Joe Brady this week. Appreciate the call, Tammy. 310-840-4910. All right, we have to take a break. We got one segment left. We got two callers on hold. If you want to squeeze in a text message, 310-840-4910. We got texts to get to as well. I'll try to squeeze in some words on Bob Chesney and a hell of a job he's doing this year at UCLA, but if not, we'll save it for tomorrow, and we'll get you one final scoreboard update. It's looking like the Dodgers are staring at a sweep. Oh, baby. 310-840-4910. I'm Pat Boyle. 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

0: to get as many of your phone calls in here as we possibly can. 310-840-4910. But really quickly, let's get you one final update because it's going to be our lead tomorrow. I know that my guy Linnell Willingham is going to talk about it. The LA Dodgers are staring down the barrel of being 3-0 down in the NLCS. Brewers lead at 5-2 right now. Bottom of the eighth, two outs. Man on first, though. Shohei Ohtani just got his first hit of the game. He's reached base three times, hit by a pitch, a walk, and a single. But right now, it is now or never. Will Smith at the plate. He had the big hit a couple innings ago that gave the Dodgers the lead 2-1. And then right after that, the Brewers just pounded him right back with a two-run bomb from Jake Bowers, a Garrett Mitchell solo homer, and then they scored on a wild pitch. So Dodgers four outs away from being 3-0 down in the NLCS. My goodness. 310-840-4910. Let's get to Frank, who's in Buffalo, next up on BetMGM tonight. Frank, what's up?
1: Pat, Brady's not wrong. Cook's been putting the ball on the turf for 2 years. He took him to task. More coaches should take this approach.
0: All right, Frank, hey, I appreciate the call. I want to get as many phone callers in here as we can, but I mean, I disagree. You can take a player to task behind closed doors, on the sideline. You know, you could bench him. If James Cook was not out on the field for that final possession in overtime, I've said this a couple times, I would not have a problem with it. You lead with your actions. You don't need to lead with fake tough guy threats to the media. You know, if it doesn't stop, carries are going to decrease. Come on. That's not leadership. That's not what leadership looks like. If you wanted to make a tough decision to take carries away during the game, during next game without having said anything, but saying something behind closed doors in the locker room to James Cook, letting him know where the media doesn't hear it, that this is unacceptable, I have no problem with it. I have no problem holding players accountable. But there's a difference between that and the fake threat, the fake tough guy threat that he put out yesterday. He doesn't need to take him to task. He's a star player. You don't throw star players publicly under the bus like that. You just don't do it. I think it was a rookie mistake, and it lacked leadership. That's not what real leadership looks like. 310-840-4910. Steve is in New Jersey next up at MGM tonight. Steve-O, what's up? Did Steve drop?
2: Yeah.
0: I think Steve dropped. All right, he dropped. All right, let's get to Chance and Bama, our final phone caller of the night. Chance, what's up, my man? How you doing?
3: Man, I'm doing great. Appreciate you taking the call. So I agree with you. He shouldn't have done it.
0: Tough Saturday for Alabama, man. They got hosed. They got hosed.
3: Yeah, why'd you have to remind me I was having a good day? But I think the future is bright, and we'll see Georgia again. Okay, anyways, I Joe Brady shouldn't have done it in public. But, I mean, I think it's obvious that he's going to bench Cook if he keeps doing it. It is a miracle he won that Rams game because he put the ball on the ground for a second time. He has more turnovers than any other running back in the league by six extra fumbles. He is a damn good running back, but if he can't protect the ball at this rate, I mean, I don't care how good he is. I don't care if he's Barry Sanders. He's got to hit the bench. Brady shouldn't have done it in public. But he's making the right call and sitting them if this continues.
0: I mean, I think I appreciate the call, Chance. I just want to correct one thing. You know, you mentioned he's got 10 fumbles. Now, he's only lost 5 fumbles in the last 2 years. And I'm not saying that that's not a concerning number. It is. But I feel like a lot of people, he's lost 10. No, he's fumbled 10 times since the start of last year. He's lost 5 of those fumbles. So he has directly turned it over 5 times. Again, it's not great. The fumbling is an issue. But, look, honestly, I'm not saying this out of spite, but I would love to see Ty Johnson and Ray Davis getting 100% of the touches and James Cook getting completely benched. I want to see how that works out for the Bills offense because I think it would be a disaster. I think you guys will realize real quick just how great he is. And yes, the fumbling needs to stop, but he's the fifth or sixth best running back in football. I want to rip through a couple of texts real quick. 408 number, bartender, interesting bartender in Vegas texts in, wow, Pat, you didn't post that chicken and sweet potato lunch to your Instagram story? I think that's kind of a shot because I usually do that, but that's funny. I'll take that one stride. Thank you. Interesting bartender in Vegas. 815 number text in Cavatelli Tinley Park ILFTP. That is all. Not sure what that means. And then we got Big S from Buffalo. I'm sorry, Big S. I'll read your text tomorrow, but we're out of time. Appreciate everybody working on the show. Monty, Combs, Lee, Brad, Chloe, Max, Zach. I'm Pat Boyle. We'll see you tomorrow, 6 p.m. Eastern. A big Thursday on
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0: Sports Night. Here's Linnell Willingham.
1: What up? What's happening? Welcome in a Wednesday night edition of What's Going On Sports Tonight. With the youngest in charge, Linnell Willingham, kicking it with you as I get you up to 3 a.m. Eastern time. Keeping you up to speed with everything that's going on in game number 3 of the NLCS. Brewers and Dodgers from La La Land. I said it to the fellas, Denton, Oliver, as we were getting ready to start the show. This is the most fun I've had watching a postseason game. And I know there's some baseball purists out there that are going to be like, "What the hell do you mean? There have been so many much more better baseball games than this one. What are you talking about?" I think what this game has been, and really the first 3 games of this series, right? Tonight in particular, the back and forth, and we saw this in game number 2 as well, the back and forth affair between Milwaukee, between the Dodgers. To Milwaukee's credit, barring something crazy happening, feels like we're going to have Milwaukee take a 3-game-to-none series lead. I hope when that happens, we stop talking about the Milwaukee Brewers as some sort of Cinderella story. Let's stop talking about Milwaukee as some sort of Cinderella story, because if I'm keeping it 8 more than 92, it's a total disrespect to the talent that they have. This is a good-ass baseball team. I don't want to hear anything about Uh-oh. And there we go. Boy, oh boy. Another run just scored for Milwaukee. They've now got their biggest lead of the entire postseason, up 6-2, top 9 with 2 outs left. Wow. I got to catch the replay to see exactly what happened here. Ortiz at the plate, and man, just gets by him. Just gets by him in the gap between second and third. Good gracious. I mean, this has been the story, though, for Milwaukee in this series. Whenever they have needed a hit in the worst way possible, they have gotten it. That's why I keep talking about them as like, this isn't some Cinderella story. I don't want that to be misconstrued when it comes to this group, but man, there are so many different things and so many different decisions to chew on in terms of what's happened here tonight in this baseball game. And right now, it feels like it's not going to go in the favor of the LA Dodgers. We'll see what happens here. As Milwaukee just scored another run. But man, the story of tonight, and I think the difference in tonight's game, is going to be the starting pitching decision made by each respective manager. I think the difference in tonight's game is going to be the starting pitching decision made by each manager, right? There was an opportunity for Milwaukee. If you've been paying attention to this thing from the get-go here, there was an opportunity to allow Robert Gasser to go longer than just 5 innings. He had his stuff going with the sinker. Whenever it wasn't, you know, too high up in the zone, I mean, he was balling. Unhittable, virtually, it felt like, you know, through the first 5 innings of this baseball game. And then the Brewers made the decision after 5 innings to pull him. And if they were to end up, you know, going on to lose this series, lose this game, you could point to that decision, because what you got from your bullpen right off the rip, from your Ibby, was awful. Comes in and gets absolutely lit up. Walks 2 batters. And then obviously Will Smith comes through and plays hero ball with his double off the wall. But man, that decision from Pat Murphy could have cost this group here tonight. And I think everyone who's watched going into tonight should have felt like, hey, this is a must win here for Milwaukee. Got to win this one tonight if you're Milwaukee. Because you got to prove that you can win in L.A. 1-2 in Milwaukee, can you win in L.A.? And I think if they didn't get this one tonight, all the momentum starts to slowly but surely shift back in the favor of the L.A. Dodgers. And look, no matter how this thing ultimately finishes, there are going to be a couple of takeaways here if you're LA, that you feel really damn good about, that you're able to hang your hat on. Your bats were able to come back alive here tonight after being just ice cold, not just in this series, but throughout the entirety of this postseason. So that's something that you can hang your hat on. The performance of Blake Snell damn sure was supposed to be something that you can hang your hat on. It's all a part of what has been honestly just a ridiculous game through here. The NLCS, Brewers, Dodgers from Los Angeles. So many emotional highs and lows, you know, throughout this game. And now it all comes down to, you know, Tyler McGill from Milwaukee, all-star closer, wrapping things up here the way it should be, right, if you're a fan of the Milwaukee Brewers. But, man, I think as we watch the final at-bats here from the L.A. Dodgers, I think, to me, the difference in this game, and I know it's not fair, the difference in this game is the decision by Dave Roberts to leave the decision by Dave Roberts to leave Blake Snell in the game. I think that's ultimately going to be the story if LA is not able to come up with some sort of miracle here in the bottom of the ninth. It's going to be the decision of Dave Roberts not to pull Blake Snell. And look, if I'm being honest, this is what's crazy about it. I understand the decision. Blake Snell, before he gave up back-to-back homers, guys, had retired 14 straight batters and was dealing throughout the course of this game. They went to, you know, Dave Roberts after one inning or in between innings, and Dave Roberts gave a hell of a quote talking about he's got that look in his eye. And I think when you're talking about a starting pitcher, right, when you're talking about a starting pitcher, in a moment like this where it's really do or die, that's what you got to have happen. You got to have your big dogs come up big. You have to. And to have this on the heels of Yamamoto's performance, if you're LA, you got to be breathing a sigh of relief to say, phew, we got a good outing from our dog, but ultimately, he cost you at the end of the day. I mean, this is just the best way that I could describe it, man. The emotional ups and downs of this one, man. It's been an absolute roller coaster. And the credit goes to both of these teams. We know how talented LA is. But, man, just watching it, the response throughout the first three games of this series, every time LA has gotten some sort of momentum and has had some sort of offensive flurry, Milwaukee, like clockwork, guys, has responded. Happened tonight after the double off the wall from Will Smith. What happens? Very next time that Milwaukee's at bat, they launch back-to-back homers. Like, their response, their resilience, just not blinking throughout the course of this series, throughout the course of this game, throughout the course of this damn postseason, man, it's what postseason baseball is all about. It's what October is all about, man. It's been an absolute treat to watch this here tonight as Tyler McGill tries to wrap things up here for Milwaukee. I mean, could you imagine the pressure? And as I'm getting ready for the show tonight and putting the rundown together, I'm thinking about the pressure that's on the LA Dodgers here. And when you think about the way that their bats have struggled here throughout the course of this postseason, do you begin to start pressing? And I'm sure if you ask any of the players in the clubhouse, they're not going to admit to pressing. But damn, man, it's really, really hard not to in this situation, man. They've got expectations that are out of this world for good reason. For good reason. We don't know how the rest of this series is going to go, as it looks like they're about to fall down 3-0. We don't know how the rest of the series is going to go. But, man, for them to go out like this, basically because they can't register enough offense, if you would have told me back in the winter that that would be what plagued the LA Dodgers in the postseason, I would have told you were a damn madman. If you would have told me that that their bats were going to be their shortcoming here in this postseason, I would have told you were a damn fool. And that's

0: a minute coming in, retiring seven straight batters off the pine after your ribby gets lit up. Like, that's what it's about. That's what the Major League Baseball postseason is about. Guys playing hero ball. Guys coming up huge, creating moments for them in their respective franchise, man. But, America, I hope you're seeing it. Milwaukee far more than some sort of Cinderella feel-good story. They're now one win away from going to the World Series.
1: Do you feel like the Dodgers have started to attempt a little bit of hero ball? And that's kind of one of the reasons why it's just not working.
0: Where everybody's at the plate.
1: Everybody's trying to go up there and be the one that has the big swing. And it just results in a whole lot of nothing.
0: Yeah. I mean, but I can't blame them, though, Denton. Like, I understand, and I think that's totally going to be the case, but you can't blame them because of the expectations that are on this group, man. Look at all the money invested in this club for them to struggle at the plate the way that they have. And Shohei Ohtani stayed in the lineup tonight. I know that was something that, you know, you all probably talked about extensively last night. Keeping him in the lineup, to me, was the right decision. I think you go down with your horses. I said it the other night. After game two, like, that just to me was the right decision to make. He was able to register a hit tonight. He got hit by a pitch. By the way, Denton and Oliver, y'all my baseball peers here on the program. Tell me if I'm tripping with this. When Shohei gets hit in the hamstring, I'm thinking, uh-oh. I know it's not in his character. It's not who he is. Charge the mound. Your group needs a spark. You can't get anything going right now. You're a lifeless group. I know that's not who Shohei is. But like,
1: wouldn't that have been a good reason? If you like, if you wanted the spark, shouldn't you have benched him?
0: Would that have like, provided a spark? Or I mean,
1: that was my thought process yesterday. Because benching him doesn't mean keep him out for the entirety of game three,
0: right?
1: But don't have him start and then have him be an injection of life.
0: Pinch hit him at a certain
1: sixth
0: point,
1: inning,
0: right.
1: Seventh inning, whatever, and then maybe it just gets the bats going. I mean, we thought the Will Smith hit was going to be something that really turned the tide for the Dodgers, and then it just, they couldn't get anything other than that. Still came away with some hits, but there was nothing with runners in scoring position. They didn't get any more runs. I don't know how, at this point, I don't know how you can inject life into it. I mean, I don't know if
0: they're dead, yeah.
1: I mean, Oliver's the one in L.A. If there's like, I mean, I know there are some special meditation places out there. I don't know that that's MLB-friendly special meditation places out there, but they need to do something because, I mean, think of the story, Linnell. Like, how would America react if the Dodgers, who are this big, bad, evil villain, and everybody hates, they're ruining baseball, this, that, and the third, what if they're the ultimate underdog and they overcome an 0-3 deficit?
0: And that's where the conversation's going to move as we roll throughout this opening hour of the show. Because, look, we're going to take calls, 310-840-4910. Just went final. The Milwaukee Brewers now up 3-0 over the L.A. Dodgers. 6-2 win for Milwaukee. And look, Denton kind of just hinted at it. Is this series over? 310-840-4910. Denton, if you could help me out and grab the numbers of teams that have been down 3-0 in the NLCS and the ALCS. One time ever it's happened, Oliver just got in my ear and said. So they're going to be facing insurmountable odds. Like, but if there's a team that can do it, it's the LA Dodgers. If there's a team, it's only happened once in the history of Major League Baseball. Only happened once. But if there's a team that can come back from down 0-3, I think it's the LA Dodgers, man. They're simply too talented to be counted out until the other team gets the 4 victories. Bottom line, they're simply too talented. Now, if you're a Dodger fan, the one thing I think you could take away from tonight and feel real good about, the bat started to come alive a little bit. You got Will Smith out of his slump, who I believe was 1-25 this postseason, man. And when I hear these numbers being read out, as somebody that's not a baseball peer, my mind is blown. I'm like, damn, 1-25 in the postseason? But then to come up with the hit that he came up with was absolutely huge for Will Smith. Then you mentioned you know, them not being able to get anything else.

0: going after the Will Smith double off the wall. 100% true. But I just look at the response from Milwaukee, man. On the road, crowds now into it after that big play. And then for them to come up and get back-to-back homers off of Blake Snell, who had retired 14 straight batters before then. Like, that's the turning point in this baseball game. Without a shadow of a doubt.
1: Selfishly, it made me very angry. I mean, selfishly, our plan, we come up with a plan. This is all by design. We're not just flying by the seat of our pants here. I was typing in some numbers into our rundown about, oh my God, look how good Blake Snell has been. He was past three starts in the postseason, had been, we would say, average, maybe a little bit below average, certainly for the standard that he has. I mean, he was getting knocked around last year in the World Series by Toronto, got pushed around a touch by Atlanta in the NLDS. He's playing great, man. He had 9 strikeouts in 6 innings.
0: Hooping.
1: And then, bing, bang, boom, done. Yeah.
0: Life comes at you fast in the Major League Baseball postseason. 310-840-4910 is the number. The Dodgers down 3-0 to the Milwaukee Brewers after Milwaukee's 6-2 win tonight in Los Angeles. Blake Snell doing everything he could to keep the LA Dodgers in this one. Lasting 6 innings. He gave up the 2 homers, obviously, in the 6th. But before that, man, retiring 14 straight batters, 9 strikeouts in this game, man. And look, I know he's a vet. He's been around the block before. But Denton just listed his numbers from last postseason. Very easy to get your confidence shaken as a starting pitcher. Very easy when you've got this sort of pressure on you, the way that Blake Snell did, to kind of save things for this Dodger rotation. Very easy for you to come up small. And for the most part, he didn't. I don't even know if you're a Dodger fan. Like, can you blame him? Can you blame him for what happened tonight? I was about to say if they didn't give up the 2 homers. Get him some damn icy hot. Brother's back's got to be hurting from carrying this group all night long the way that he did, man. All night long. And we're going to talk about it all as we roll throughout the show. LA struggles with runners in scoring position. Just doesn't make a whole lot of sense. But as Denton kind of alluded to, when you're in this situation, if they were pressing down 2-0, what type of pressing do you think you're going to see coming up in game number 4, down 3-0? If you think they're pressing at the plate now, woof, it's going to get unchy. 310-840-4910, the number. Here on Westwood One Sports Tonight, just getting rolling, man, as we continue to break down everything that happened in Game 3 of the NLCS. The Milwaukee Brewers taking a commanding 3-0 series lead. How did it happen? We'll continue to keep you up to speed with that as we roll throughout this opening hour of the program. This is Westwood One Sports Tonight.
2: Can Seattle steady the ship after losing 2 of 3? Will Sean Payton get Bo Nix back to tossing touchdowns? Seahawks, Broncos, Thursday night football from Mile High. Westwood One Sports.
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0: 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Here's Linnell Willingham.
1: What up? Youngest in charge, Linnell Willingham, rocking out with you as I get you up to 3 a.m. Eastern time. Here on Westwood One Sports Tonight, recapping a wild game number 3 of the NLCS that sees the Brewers take a commanding 3-0 series lead over the LA Dodgers. They were 6-2 winners tonight. And based off of history and the landscape of Major League Baseball, the fact that the Dodgers are down 3-0, they might as well be dead and stinking. We'll take your calls on whether or not you think this series is over, your reaction to what you saw tonight, 310-840-4910. I mean, one thing that I've learned here over the past couple of weeks, and it's only going to get crazier, I feel like, as the postseason progresses. One thing that I've learned is how to appreciate the magic of October. How to appreciate, really, the storylines and the star power of October. And, man, underdogs coming to the forefront. Underdogs coming up big. Guys that you never heard of turning into household names. That's what the Major League Baseball postseason is all about. And damn it, that's what pro sports is all about. It's why we're addicted to it the way that we are, right? It's what the postseason of Major League Baseball is, what pro sports is all about. We got another example of it tonight. The pride of Newport Beach, California, doing it in LA. Jake Bowers had been with four different teams. Before signing with Milwaukee's minor league team. And when he signed with their minor league team, I feel you, brother, trying to get it out the mud. He only did it for health benefits. Brother was trying to get some insurance. I ain't mad at him. Use your skill and let it work for you, right? It's what we all do. Jake Bowers tonight, we're going to start calling him the American Dream. Jake Bowers coming up with a huge homer to put Milwaukee back in front. In the top of the seventh, here's his two-run shot.
2: At the plate. There he goes again. A high drive to deep right field. Jake Bowers this time punches it with a home run. The Marathon Man at it again, and this time ends it with the biggest.
1: You heard Joe Davis call him the Marathon Man. Because he's been around the block before, baby. Brother's been tested before, man. I could go get a beer with a cat like Jake Bowers, man. Somebody that's got it out in the mud. Someone that knows what it's like to have your back against the wall. Think about it, man. If you're Jake Bowers, throughout the course of his life, little league, travel ball, high school, college, and then in the pros, man, he's always been him. He's always been that guy. And then to go through that stretch during his pro career where he gets cut from four different teams and then ultimately decides, damn, do I hang it up or do I give it another shot to get some health benefits? I'm telling you, I can only imagine being in his shoes, thinking about it from this perspective. Like, okay, think about it. He gets cut from the fourth team. At that point, right, America? Just like our confidence would be. His confidence was probably in the toilet. In the toilet. Four different teams telling you that, A, the thing that you've made a living on, your identity in this world, you're not good at it anymore, son. You know how humbling that's got to be? And for him to not let the opinions of those scouts and executives break his ass, for him to not let those end him, for him to let that roll off of the back of his shoulder, Jake Bowers is a straight-up gangster. You know what? Damn the American Dream. We're going to call him the American Gangster, Jake Bowers, man. That's what it's about, America. That's big-time stuff. That's having moxie, and that's having that never-say-die mentality. He's like the Jeff Hardy of Major League Baseball. Love it. Love it. And his story, right? If you're a manager that's worth a damn, if you're a motivator that's worth a damn, his story in any sort of success that he has, America, it's good enough to galvanize an entire clubhouse. It's good enough to galvanize an entire locker room. So if Milwaukee's looking for that extra oomph, right, to complete the sweep coming up in game four, right, if they're looking for that extra oomph, if I'm Pat Murphy, I pull up Jake Bauer's two-run shot from tonight. And I say, look at that. When a brother was down and out, somebody who's been down and out, whose back's been against the wall, for him to come up big in the biggest baseball game of his life, salute to Jake Bauers. 310-840-4910 is how you reach us here on Westwood One Sports Tonight. Just getting rolling. Game number three of the NLCS, an absolute treat, a back-and-forth affair, similar to game number two, similar result as well. The Milwaukee Brewers coming out on top. It looked like we were going to watch Dodgers star Blake Snell have a vintage postseason performance and save the day. At a point in this game, Blake Snell had retired 14 straight batters, and then he gives up back-to-back homers. The turn of events and the emotional swing that happened after Snell got tagged on consecutive at-bats, I mean, it's what changed this game. It's the difference in this game, as far as I'm concerned. Especially when you think about just how savage, just how in his bag Blake Snell was prior to the two back-to-back homers being given up, man. A man possessed. Had that look in his eyes, man. Dominating with the fastball. Doing him. And really putting the Dodgers on his back. When you think about the offensive struggles and the struggles that they had at the plate. Really putting the Dodgers on his back in real time, baby. But it ultimately was not enough as they end up falling by a score of 6-2 to the Milwaukee Brewers. We talked about Bowers. Can we talk about DL Hall as well? Good gracious. Coming in real quick after Uribe gets tagged. And walks, I don't want to say tag, but really just has no command, loses focus, walks three consecutive batters. Then my man comes in, DL Hall comes in, retires seven straight. Like that's what it's about, man. And I'll be honest with you. I don't ever pretend to sit up here and be baseball Nostradamus. Had no clue who DL Hall was. I know who he is now. That's a brother that's all blood and guts. That's somebody that's all gas, no brakes. Because imagine that spot. Imagine that spot that he's in watching Uribe fall victim to the system, as I'll say. And when I talk about the system, I talk about the environment of Dodger Stadium tonight. Got him choked up. Command was all over the place. But then DL Hall comes in and saves the day. To be stone cold in that situation, after watching your brother absolutely lose himself, that's what it's about, America. You can tweet at me, same handle on each and every platform, Nell_BTP. DL Hall tonight, a BTP. Big time player coming up huge for the LA Dodgers. So much to chew on when it comes to this game. I was on Shohei watch, as the rest of the country was as well, seeing how he was going to perform in this game. There was a lot of conversation about whether or not, you know, Dave Roberts should take him out of the lineup with him dealing with the injuries that he's dealing with. Ends up being the right decision as he got you a big-time hit when you needed one. Got walked on two different occasions, got hit with a pitch, then got walked. So mixed bag result, okay night for Shohei. Definitely the right decision, though, I feel like, to stick with him. Or based on what Denton said, and I kind of hear his side of it as well, maybe it wasn't the right decision. Maybe you didn't get a spark that you should have gotten at the plate because you decided to stick with Shohei. My rule of thumb, no matter what sport it is, I'm going down with my horses. I'm going down with the Bammers that got me there. And Shohei Ohtani, 90%, 100%, 85%, one of the greatest of all time. 310-840-4910, the number here on Westwood One Sports Tonight. Your reaction to the Brewers Big 6-2 win over the LA Dodgers. They're now up 3-0 in this series. Only one other time in the history of the NLCS and the ALCS have we seen a team come back from down 3-0. Will the Dodgers be the second team to do it? 310-840-4910 is the number. Appreciate you being here, however you choose to do so. Sirius XM Channel 260, the Westwood One Sports app. You can hit us up in the YouTube chat as well. Just search Westwood One Sports Tonight. Mr. Positive. I got Greg in Michigan batting leadoff here tonight on Westwood One Sports Tonight. Greg, what you got for us?
3: LW, boom, shakalaka. Hey, you're spot on about October being magical. And I got to tell you, Denton, real quick, bing, boom, bomb, or bang, bing, boom, bomb, or whatever you said is fantastic. I had it memorized, but I just can't
1: remember it. It's nothing like boom, shakalaka, huh?
3: Well, it was nice. The series is over with. Murphy is a great coach. Dave Roberts is a legend. You've got your number one player injured. They're not coming back from this. They might win a game with Tarik Skubal, but it'll be very, very tough. But I got to ask you, and maybe the listeners, will this change the dynamics of the lockout going forward if Milwaukee wins this convincingly? And what does it say about, paying players, maximizing and optimizing? Yeah. I mean, what do you think? I mean, will this change or will baseball be played because the Brewers
1: are going forward? I think it's a fascinating conversation. I think it's a fascinating conversation. I appreciate you as always, Greg. Yeah, look, to think that this postseason is going to have no bearing on the lockout, you would be a damn fool, man. Just look at Tampa Bay, 25th in payroll. You look at Cleveland, dead last in terms of payroll. You look at the Brewers, not very high in terms of payroll. So 19th in terms of payroll. So, yeah, I think for sure it's going to have some sort of bearing on the negotiations and the discussions coming up this winter, but we got to get there first. 310-840-4910 is the number here on Westwood One Sports Tonight. Can we just ask a straight-up real question? And I'm a Dodger fan here, guys. Understand that. Are they going to get swept, America? Are the Los Angeles Dodgers going to get swept? Should we be bringing the brooms out for the Dodgers? 310-840-4910 is the number. There's no chance in hell they get swept. I believe this group is too talented. I believe the personalities in that clubhouse are too strong. Too much mental toughness. Too much aura. Too much kahunas to go out like that. To get swept? I don't see it happening. You can't count this group out until Milwaukee's got 4 W's. That's just the bottom line of it. But history says they're cooked. History says they're dead and stinking. History says that's all she wrote. What are the bats of the Dodgers going to do? One, there's a big-time decision to make here in terms of who's going to be the starter for game number four. Oliver Popular, this is where I kind of, defer to you. In terms of who gets the ball for game four, where do they go, or do we just get a bullpen game?
4: Well, it's probably going to be Tyler Glass now because he's slotted to start. At this point, I don't think Tarik Skubal coming in is out of the picture. I don't think anything's out of the picture, but yeah, it'll be Tyler Glass now starting.
1: It's going to be fascinating, man. 310-840-4910 is how you reach us here on Westwood One Sports Tonight. The Milwaukee Brewers with a stranglehold on the NLCS after their 6-2 win over the Dodgers tonight, taking a commanding 3-0 series lead. Are the Dodgers going to get swept? Should we be bringing the brooms out? Your calls on that next here on Westwood One Sports Tonight.
0: MVP candidates are emerging. Coaching seats are warming up, and three teams remain unbeaten. Each week writes a new chapter, new twists, new turns. So what will Week 6 bring? Your home for the NFL. Westwood One Sports.
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11: I spend a lot of time analyzing things for a living, but some results don't require much analysis at all. Hey folks, it's Austin Ward here. I lost 50 pounds with Awaken 180. What does that mean? 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
13: The rain chances continue the next couple of days across central Ohio. Overnight tonight, a few showers, low temperatures in the upper 50s. On Thursday, 20% chance of rain with upper 60s. The chance of rain goes up on Friday to 50% with early highs in the 60s falling into the 50s. That is your 97.1 The Fan weather forecast. I'm 10 Weather Impact Chief Meteorologist Chris Tomer.
1: The sports tonight is also doubling as a therapy session for my heartbroken Dodger fans out there whose fate is pretty much inevitable at this point. Milwaukee winning Game 3 of the NLCS 6-2, putting the Dodgers in a 3-0 hole, a hole that's been insurmountable for the majority of history when it comes to the Major League Baseball postseason. We will see if the Dodgers are able to get out of this hole. That's what we're asking you at 310-840-4910. Will the Dodgers get swept in this series by the Milwaukee Brewers? I don't think they'll get swept. I also am not convinced that they're going to lose either. Now, some people may say, you're totally disrespecting the hell out of Milwaukee. It may come off that way. It's not what I'm trying to do. It's out of respect for the LA Dodgers, man. I can't count them out until the pulse, until they've totally flatlined. Until they flatline, until Milwaukee captures that fourth win, I think the Dodgers are alive and have a pulse, man. When you've got as much money invested into a lineup the way that they do, yeah, they've been as cool as the other side of the pillow throughout this postseason. But, man, look at tonight. Will Smith was 1-25 before his double off the wall. All it takes is for them to get hot at the plate. And based off of what we saw tonight, is this something that can carry over to game number 4? Because they were decent at the plate tonight. They were able to get on base. Their problem is they can't capitalize. Their problem is they book the fine honey at the bar. They get her number. They get her Instagram. They get her home. And then they fall asleep. And they wake up and she leaves them a note saying, it was nice meeting you. That's been the LA Dodgers this postseason when it comes to leaving runners in scoring position absolutely stranded. 310-840-4910 is the number here on Westwood One Sports Night. Are the Dodgers going to get swept, America? Mike is in Chicago wanting to check in. Mike, what up, baby?
14: Over with. I believe they're going to get swept, and I can take it a step further. The Brewers can win the World Series because they can beat the Rays Guardians. And I don't know where you got Cinderella from, because they won 103 games. I mean, that's not a Cinderella team.
1: And well, it feels like
14: the Dodgers would be down 3-0.
1: Of course not.
14: So then why don't you think they're going to get swept?
1: Because I believe in them. It's the fan in me. I believe in them. I think there's too much talent there for them to go out sad the way that they have to this point. I think that they've got pride. I think that there's going to be a sense of urgency that hopefully doesn't turn into them pressing at the plate. But I definitely think, yeah, of course your backs are against the wall when you're down 2-0. But, man, losing one at home could be the wake-up call that the Dodgers needed.
14: Well, they should have had a sense of urgency before
1: when they were down two games.
14: And the Brewers don't fear that.
1: No, not at all. That's the perfect way to describe that group. I appreciate the call. Fearless. Perfect way to describe the 2026 Milwaukee Brewers. Fearless. The moment, never too big. I go back to Will Smith's double off the wall. For the very next at bat for Milwaukee, for them to have back-to-back moonshots, like, that's what it's about. That's them having ice in their veins. That's them not giving a damn. Unconscious are the Milwaukee Brewers. They got one thing on their mind. That's being the last team standing here in the month of October. 310-840-4910 is the number. Emily is in San Diego, wants to check in. What's going on?
15: I have to first tell you, cool your jet. Okay.
1: Okay.
15: And
1: why do I got to cool my jets, Miss Emily? What's up?
15: You got to cool. Well, let me just tell you a story. Mm-hmm. Okay. a lot of people, when people, the teams keep winning and winning and winning, people start to hate them. Isn't that right?
1: Of course.
15: I mean,
1: not my Dodgers, though. Are we villains? Do people hate the Dodgers? Maybe I don't hate the Dodgers, so I don't consider them a villain.
15: Well, just winning and winning. So this would be a three-peat. Is that correct?
1: Correct.
15: Okay. Let me just tell you a story about a three-peat, okay? Since I love the Chiefs, what happened was there was a lot of haters. The whole world hated the Chiefs, but they were trying for the three-peat also, and they didn't make it. And, you know, it sounds a whole lot like that. And I honestly believe that the Padres, they played Milwaukee, and they played the butt off of them, and they couldn't get anything. So I just think that they're not going to sweep them. Maybe they will, but I don't think they are, but I don't think they're going to win.
1: Tough. Sorry, appreciate you as always, Emily. 310-840-4910 is the number. Maybe I'm the only one across the country that thinks the Dodgers still have a shot. I mean, is my logic off? It can't be, right? My logic is, well, eventually, you know, a broken clock is right twice a day. Right? You know, like eventually they're going to figure things out, it feels like to me. And tonight was a better performance at the plate. You take away the two homers, they win, you know? 310-840-4910 is the number. Are Dodgers fans out there, baseball fans, period. Are you surprised at how ice cold this group has gone from the plate? 310-840-4910. That's the one thing to me that I can't wrap my mind around. In baseball, probably more than any other sport in the pros, is psychological, man. A lot of psychological warfare played in Major League Baseball. A lot about momentum and confidence. Pressing is the perfect word to describe L.A. at the plate right now, and Denton put it beautifully earlier in the hour. It's like everybody wants to be the man. Everybody wants to be the guy that gets them out of this slump. And the reality is it's not going to be one guy that gets the Dodgers out of that slump and out of this 3-0 series hole that they're in. It's going to take, as I pull up their payroll, all $3 billion in our payroll, you know? It's going to take everybody, man. So that mentality, you can't have it. I know it's easy as an athlete. You got that savior and hero complex. I get it. This ain't the time nor the place, L.A. Dodgers. This is where you got to lean on your brothers. This is where you got to lean on your homie and say, hey, you got my back, I got your back. That's just the reality of it right now for L.A. Categorizing them as a villain, it's your prerogative. I think right now, the villain of the 2026 Major League Baseball postseason is all of a sudden the underdog in the team that America's rooting for. At this point, for me, the Brewers are the big bad wolf. The Brewers, you know, are the team that's loaded here. The Dodgers, for the rest of this series, underdog status as far as I'm concerned. Are they going to get swept, though, is the question, America. 310-840-4910 is the number. They're down 3-0 after a 6-2 loss tonight to Milwaukee. Not to be lost in the loss. Blake Snell was vicious for 5 innings in this one before he gave up back-to-back homers in the 6th. Retiring 14 in a row, striking out 9. But ultimately, the Dodgers coming up short, and they're now in a 3-0 hole. Only one time have we seen a team come back from down 3-0 in the championship series here, man. 310-840-4910 is the number. Are the Dodgers going to get swept by the Milwaukee Brewers? You can hit me up in the YouTube chat as well with your answer. Just search Westwood One Sports Night, or you can tweet at me at NELL_BTP. Are the Dodgers getting swept? We'll hear from you on that next.
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0: 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Here's Linnell Willingham.
1: All righty, West Oklahoma Sports Night continues. Youngest in charge, Linnell Willingham, kicking it with you as I get you up to 3 a.m. Eastern time, reacting to an electric finish of game number 3 of the NLCS. The Brewers taking a commanding 3-0 series lead after their 6-2 win earlier tonight. And look, the reality has now set in. It should have been set in for the Dodgers. Your backs are against the wall. It's officially shake a leg or lose one time. It's officially crap or get off of the pot time. It's officially get down or lay down time if you're Dave Roberts and the LA Dodgers. Down 3-0. The question is, are they going to get swept? 310-840-4910. I don't believe they'll get swept. I also don't believe this series is over yet. And I know what, you know, some of the last callers said, well, Linnell, if they haven't done it for 3 this series, and as far as their struggles at the plate, it's been all postseason long, what makes you think now is the time? Dodger fans, did you think Will Smith was going to have that double off the wall when he did? Why is now the time? Because now's the time, damn it. Now's the time because now's the time. Your backs are officially against the wall. You lose again, and you go from being one of the biggest villains in Major League Baseball history to one of the biggest disappointments in Major League Baseball history. That's the reality facing the Los Angeles Dodgers right now. So maybe that pressure, right? Maybe that pressure gets them to perform better at the plate. They say it all the time. Pressure either busts pipes or makes diamonds. We're going to figure out in real time whether or not the LA Dodgers are Q Biggs or Konya. We're going to find out. All $3 billion of that payroll, somebody got to get a hit, brother, man. 310-840-4910 is the number. Speaking of getting a hit, Shohei Ohtani got a hit tonight. He was hit by a pitch, and he got walked. If you were listening earlier in the show, I think Shohei missed the brilliant opportunity to rally this group. I know it's not in his personality at all. But, like, if he would have just charged the mound and started yelling Chinese expletives at the Dodger Stadium would have been turnt. People would have been going crazy. But that's not in his personality. They needed a spark. I thought that could have been the spark. Let's get to the phones. 310-840-4910. Mike is in Florida, been waiting the longest. Mike, what's up, buddy?
2: Hey, yeah, I just wanted to agree with you that I don't think they'll get swept because that's pretty hard to do. But, boy, they sure are hitting.
1: But
2: the bottom line for me is anybody but the Dodgers this year. I want to see somebody new winning a championship.
1: I feel that. I think a lot of the country feels that way. I appreciate the call, Mike. Look, if you're the mindset of, hey, I'm tired of seeing this group win, one, it's only been back-to-back World Series. So, what do you mean you're tired of seeing them win? It's only been 2 in a row. I get that. I get the fatigue that happens. It happens all the time in pro sports. We saw it with the Golden State Warriors. We saw it this past year with the Oklahoma City Thunder. We saw it with the Kansas City Chiefs in the National Football League. You want parity. You want new winners. This Dodger team, though, man, I think they don't get enough credit as far as I'm concerned. What do I mean by that? They don't get enough credit because I think people think it's easy to just have a bunch of talented dudes on a roster and have it work. I think people take for granted the different personalities that exist within that clubhouse, the different ups and downs that you have throughout the course of a 162-game season. I don't think people take that into account. And even in this postseason, when they've been ice cold at the plate and people are probably looking at one another saying, his bum ass, he making all this money, can't even get a hit. It's easy to second-guess yourself. It's easy to turn your back on one another. It's why Dave Roberts, one of the best managers in the history of Major League Baseball, the ability to manage personalities, the ability to keep everybody on the same page. But, man, the job gets a hell of a lot harder when you're down 3-0. 310-840-4910. Michael is in San Diego wanting to check in. Mike, what's going on, buddy?
3: Up, the youngest in charge.
1: What it do, baby? How you doing?
3: Yeah, so I don't think your logic is off because it ain't over till it's over. The Dodgers are the Dodgers, and everybody wants to be a Brewers fan, but I'm saying it ain't over till it's over. And the quote, like the quote from the movie Rocky with Apollo, when he says, "There is no tomorrow." There is no tomorrow. And Dodger fans, I mean, I'm a Padre fan, but I'm still rooting for the Dodgers. I still love the Dodgers.
1: As you should, brother. As you should, brother. I'm glad real can recognize real is how I put it. I appreciate the call, man. 310-840-4910. Remember, you can hit us up in the YouTube chat as well. Just search Westwood One Sports Tonight. Shy Sox 95 says, it's baseball. Anybody in the playoffs can win. If you disagree, you don't know ball. He's got Tiger Woods mugshot as his Abby. So that's says a lot about you, Shy Sox. 310-840-4910 is the number here on Westwood One Sports Night. In terms of them being a villain, in America being tired of seeing them win, how quickly does the narrative change surrounding this group? Like, if they win game four, how quickly does the narrative change of them going from being a villain, or excuse me, how quickly does the, you know, how quickly do they go from villain to underdog or villain to hero if they come out and win game number four? Because look, one thing America hates, clearly we've seen it with the construction of the Golden State Warriors and the Miami Heat and the Dodgers. We hate when super teams are built. We hate when the deck is stacked against the field, right? We don't like it. You know what we love, though, even more than we hate that? We love an underdog even more than we hate a team being stacked against against the field. We love the underdog even more. If the Dodgers win game four, they're officially the underdog. I mean, they're the underdog right now, obviously, but if they win game four, they officially become the irony of what I'm about to say. They officially become the Cinderella story. That's how people were describing Milwaukee. Inaccurately, but you pick up what I'm putting down. 310-840-4910 is how you reach us here on Westwood One Sports Zone. Let's go back to the phones. Let's go to Carl in Mobile wanting to check in. Carl, what's going on, man?
4: Hey, thanks for taking my call. Sure. No, I don't think they're done. They can get back in the series. But I wanted to point out what I think is going on with the hitting with the Dodgers. What I think is happening is that these pitchers, the analytics are so advanced that they know exactly what each hitter is going to do at the plate, how far they stand away from the plate, and what their sweet spot is and how to pitch them. And they're basically at a disadvantage because of the amount of information that's available to the pitchers nowadays and the control they have. I'm going to tell you a little story. Back in 1997, you heard of Bobby Bonilla?
1: Uh-huh. Mm-hmm.
4: Baseball player. He was in one of the worst slumps ever in the World Series, and he couldn't hit anything. And he went back, struck out again, went to the dugout. And as he was heading to the dugout, former Major League pitcher Joe Black called him over. Joe Black's sitting in the stands as a fan, and he calls him over and says, "Bobby, come here." And he walks up to this fence, and he says, "Bobby, you're standing too close to the plate. Just move back a little bit." And Bobby says, "Okay." He goes back. Next at bat, he gets a hit. Winds up hitting the game-winning.
1: And it's all downhill from there, right? That's the thing to me, what I could see happening to the Dodgers, and I appreciate the call. All it takes is one hit. That's why the Will Smith double off the wall, for that not to be the rallying cry, I think it's kind of a bad sign for the Dodgers. Like, if that didn't spark them at the plate, what will? Shohei's hit. For that not to spark them at the plate, them getting walked. Like, I don't know. I'm scratching my head here because I want to give you an answer as to why they're slumping the way that they are, but there really is no explanation. Will the Dodgers get swept, though, is the question for you at 310-840-4910. Let's go to Jeff in Milwaukee wanting to check in. Jeff, what's going on?
5: Yes, sir. Good evening, everyone.
1: What's going on, man?
5: Hey, man, I'm Brew Cruise, man. And just to answer that question, what's going on? Could you say pitching?
1: I mean, the pitching's been electric,
5: pitching for sure. The reason why that, yeah, yeah. Let me hear a word. Let me hear the chant. Go Brew Crew.
1: You want to hear me say go Brew Crew? You may have to check in another night for that. You may have to check in another night for that, pal. But nah, man, look, I think the story of this group is phenomenal. They're a fun team to watch. If they would have ultimately lost, if the Dodgers would have been able to capitalize off of that Will Smith double off the wall, the decision to pull Robert Gasser would have been put under the microscope even more. Obviously, you get D.L. Hall comes in and kind of, you know, saves the day momentarily after your ribby gets tagged. But, man, this game could have went so many different ways tonight. Appreciate the call as always, man. 310-840-4910 is the number here on Westwood One Sports Tonight. A bunch of different ways you could tap into the program. Sirius XM Channel 260, the Westwood One Sports app.

0: three at-bats, I believe it was. Got hit with a pitch, got walked. Got hit with a pitch, got walked, and then came up with a single late in this one as well. 310-840-4910 is the number here on What's Up One Sports Night. Let's go to Josh in Dallas wanting to check in. Josh, what's going on?
1: Hey, what's going on, man? Love the show, man.
0: Appreciate you, dog.
1: Hey, I was watching it, and, you know, I love MLB playoffs. I mean, there's nothing better, especially when you see the pitchers dialing in and everything like that. L.A. was, you know, the pitcher was dialing in. Once he gave up those two home runs, I felt like I was like, man,
0: yeah,
1: that's it. I mean, sometimes it's just the Brewers' time, man. I mean, sometimes it's just somebody else's time.
0: Yeah, for sure. And look, I think to Snell's credit, man, brother's back. We got to all pitch in and get him some ibuprofen, get him some icy hot. Brother's back should be hurting the way he was carrying them throughout the first six, 7 innings.
1: I mean, he pitched a great game.
0: So. And look, I don't want anyone to crush him. I hope Dodger fans don't crush him. Real quick before we let you run, do you think they ultimately get swept or not?
1: I do. I think they get swept.
0: Sheesh. Momentum.
1: I know. I hate to say that.
0: No, I feel like
1: they're such a great team, man, but I feel like they're going to get swept, man. I feel like it's the Brewers' time.
0: Yeah. Appreciate you as always, man. 310-840-4910 is the number. Here on Westwood One Sports Night, a lot more to get to as we continue to break down every angle of game number 3 of the NLCS. Brewers, 6-2 winners over the Dodgers. The heroes tonight for the Milwaukee Brewers, their starter, Robert Gassard, tonight was absolutely gas. Had the sinker going and really was just dominant in the time that we saw him out there. I would have liked to see him go a little bit longer, but Pat Murphy, the manager of Milwaukee, deciding otherwise. There was almost a moment in this game, though, man, when Abner Uribe comes in and walks a couple of guys in a row, and then Will Smith hits the double off the wall. At that point, it felt like the game and the series, for that matter, was getting ready to turn in favor of the LA Dodgers, but you know, ultimately, D.L. Hall comes in, he retires 7 straight, and it was just ultimately too much to overcome. Not enough offense from the L.A. Dodgers. 310-840-4910 is how you reach us here on Westwood One Sports Night. Are the Dodgers getting swept, America? That's what I want to find out. Cole, out in Milwaukee. What's going on, Cole?
2: Hey, thanks for taking my call, Linnell.
0: Yes, sir.
2: You guys crack me up because this team, like, you guys keep thinking the Dodgers are going to – there's no way. We are taking this series. The Brewers, like, this is our year. You guys keep thinking – have you listened to yourself now? How many times you said if? Like, the series is over.
0: If was
2: how
0: a fifth, I'd be toe the hell up right now.
2: Like, if every time the Dodgers have taken a lead on us, we've punched right back.
0: That's the most impressive.
2: Like, there is no way that the Dodgers are coming back and winning this series. There is no way. Like, our pitching staff, you guys can't figure out. Abner Uribe, he was not great tonight. He was not good at all. But our bullpen has been dominant. And you should have seen, did you see Blake Snell's face when he gave up that home run to Garrett Mitchell?
0: Like, can you blame him, brother? Can you blame him? His heart was in his damn throat.
2: Oh yeah, it just cracks me up listening to you guys. Oh, this, I feel like the Dodgers can still come back and win this, and then you go on and say how many ifs, 20 ifs in a row.
0: Of course, they're down 3-0. There are going to be a bunch of ifs for them to complete this. It's a ridiculously tall task.
2: You're talking about tonight's game. You're talking about tonight's game of how many ifs. Oh, if Will Smith he hits that double off the wall and they go up. If they kept that momentum, if they did this, if they did that. Well, the Brewers don't play with ifs here. We just go out there and perform. Jake Bowers, give Jake Bowers some credit. Hey,
0: that brother cut a whole WWE promo on my ass.
2: Well, I'm not going to lie. I'm a season ticket holder for the Brewers, and this is
0: – I dig it.
2: This feels amazing.
0: How old are you, brother?
2: So
0: how old are you, man?
2: Right now.
0: How old are you?
2: I am 41 years old. I was born in 85.
0: Wow. Okay. So it's even more special for folks like you.

0: too.
1: For sure. That's what I'm about to say, man. You've suffered for a long time, brother. So congratulations to you for sure, man. I appreciate the call, dude. 310-840-4910 is the number here.
2: I mean, he missed a great opportunity. I loved the WWE promo that he did end up cutting on you, but he did miss a great opportunity for a killer line. The Dodgers got more ifs than Justin Herbert.
1: We're going to ask that question a little bit later on as well. Who's the bigger disappointment right now in the City Angels? Is it the Dodgers? Is it the Chargers? Is it the Rams?
2: Oh, it's the Dodgers. They are a Dodgers town, which means the pain that they are feeling right now. You know, the only person I don't want to be feeling the pain is our guy, Oliver Popular, but I want everybody else to feel it out there. And you, of course, Dodgers fan.
1: Well, yeah, the biggest Dodger fan of them all. Let Westwood One Sports Night be your pain medicine, Dodgers fans. They're down 3-0 in the NLCS. Looking like it's all she wrote. Do they get swept? And do you think they have a chance of coming back in this series? 310-840-4910 is how you reach us. We've had a couple Brewer fans call in here tonight, and I'm happy for them. Pop it. I want to hear from you, baby. Pop it again. Come on. 310-840-4910. Brandy is in Wisconsin. What's going on, Brandy?
3: Hey, just celebrating another win for the Brew Crew.
1: Another win for the Brew Crew. Yes, indeed. One win away from getting back to the World Series. What are the vibes like out in Milwaukee right now?
3: I live a little bit north of Milwaukee, but I tell you what, we are vibing high right now.
1: I can dig it. I can dig it. Was there ever a moment while you were watching when Will Smith hits the double off of the wall? Do you begin to lose confidence there for a second and think, uh-oh, the boogeyman's back?
3: Nope. I always ask my boys, now how are you going to respond? And they do.
1: Yeah. That's been their calling card all postseason, all regular season, and then in this series in particular. I appreciate the call. As always, 310-840-4910. Those Brewers just keep punching back. They're up 3-0 on the L.A. Dodgers in the NLCS. Is that all she wrote for L.A.? And are they going to get swept, America? Your calls next here on Westwood One Sports Night.
4: 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Can they make it 2-for-2 across the pond? It's Jaguars and Texans from London. Sunday morning at 9:15 Eastern. Westwood One Sports.
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1: Party continues, baby. As we get you up to 3 a.m. Eastern time here on What's Up On Sports Night, youngest in charge, rocking out with you. Breaking down every angle of game number 3 of the NLCS. The Brewers taking a commanding 3-0 series lead over the Dodgers, the villains of Major League Baseball. All of a sudden, the underdog. Are the Dodgers going to get swept? And is this series over, America? 310-840-4910 is the number. One of the heroes of tonight should have been Dodger pitcher Blake Snell, who was absolutely in his bag, doing everything he could to keep the Dodgers in it after Yamamoto wet the bed in game 2. He was like a man possessed. Brother had that look in his eyes, dominating with the fastball, retired 14 straight batters before giving up 2 straight homers. Those 2 straight homers, probably the undoing of the LA Dodgers. Their ace, Blake Snell, spoke post-game and had this to say about game number 3.
2: 3 home runs in a game is, I didn't give up 1 the whole year, so to have 3 in a game is pretty frustrating, but, you know, it's something I got to learn from. It's part of their journey, too, and it's only going to make me better along mine.
3: How difficult is it to be in this situation facing elimination at home tomorrow?
2: Yeah, it sucks, but it's part of it. You know, how do we bounce back? How do we fight? I think that's the most important thing, and it's, you know, us coming together and finding a way to win.
1: I buried the lead, America. I apologize. That's on me. Brother hadn't given up a homer all season. I mean, that's, feel for him, man. You feel for him. It's so crazy how in baseball you could go from hero to zero that damn quick. It's so crazy how quickly the tide can turn. Because, bro, I'm telling you, it didn't peel back the curtain a little bit. I click on the rundown, and I'm seeing Denton type out the numbers, and then the homers happen consecutively, dog. It's like, no way. This is happening the way that it's happening. Tough sledding for the Dodgers. I don't believe they're going to get swept. I also don't believe that this series is over. They simply have too much talent. Is it an uphill climb? You bet your ass it is. Is it one that's impossible? Almost. But if any team could do it, if any team is up for that challenge, I believe it is this LA Dodgers group. 310-840-4910 is how you reach us here on What's Up On Sports Night. Let's go to Clark out in Virginia. Wanting to check in. Clark, what up, buddy?
4: Amazing show, brother. But let's say deja vu for the Brew Crew, because last year at this time, they got beat 2-1 by the Dodgers the exact same way the Brewers beat them and went on to sweep them. So go ahead and get the broom out. It's a done deal, man. Put every spare dime you got. Put a fork in them, man. It's not their time this year. They got very fortunate with the baseball gods last year, but they're not smiling upon them this year.
1: Bars.
4: It's a done deal. Deja vu for the Brew Crew.
1: Deja vu for the Brew Crew, says Clark in Virginia. Yes, appreciate you, as always, brother. 310-840-4910 is how you reach us here on Westwood One Sports Night. I go back to the conversation coming out of game 2 about whether or not, you know, Dave Roberts should have taken Shohei Ohtani out of the lineup and should he have used him in a different way. I believe he batted 6th tonight, if I'm not mistaken, so he gets pushed down in the order. There was some sort of change being made, but, you know, ultimately it was for nothing. I think the fact that he registered a hit tonight, the fact that him and Will Smith got hits tonight, like that should be a good sign for game 4. But like some of you callers have called in and said it, and I'm not doing it on purpose here. I feel like we're not giving Milwaukee enough credit. Like the more and more I think about it, we keep looking at things from the vantage point of the LA Dodgers because it's the biggest story of baseball, obviously. But man, the Brewers are legit. The Brewers got moxie. The Brewers are unconscious. Their ability to respond every time there's an offensive flurry from the LA Dodgers. I mean, it's, you can't make this stuff up. It's Hollywood-like. I was about to say Cinderella-like, but I didn't want to disrespect them. You know what I'm saying? 310-840-4910 is the number. Speaking of stories, if you're just now joining the program, I mean, there's clearly one story in this game that's just better than every other story. And it's the story of the American gangster, as I'm calling them. It's the story of the American gangster, Jake Bowers, who had been with four different teams, America, before signing with Milwaukee's minor league team. And look, he was pretty transparent with the broadcast. They were getting ready for this one. Only signed with them to get health benefits. Wasn't because he thought he had a future in Major League Baseball. It was a sacrifice he was making for his family. Look at how that sacrifice has turned around. Jake Bowers goes from a guy that was cut by four different teams to becoming a hero for the city of Milwaukee. Top of the seventh, Jake Bowers going yard.
5: At the plate. There he goes again. A high drive to deep right field. Jake Bowers this time punches it with a home run. The marathon man at it again, and this time ends it.
1: Joe Davis on the call for FS1, baby. I mean, just big time stuff, man. And, you know, stories like Jake Bowers, and it's like, it's what October is about. It's what Major League Baseball is about, man. October is about creating legacies. October is about unsung heroes turning into household names. October is about storytelling. And the story of the 2026 Milwaukee Brewers, not done yet. And based off of the way tonight went, not going to be done for a long time. 310-840-4910 is how you reach us here on Westwood One Sports tonight. The Dodgers down three games to none. They're going to get swept. And is this series over, America? 310-840-4910 is how you reach us. Let's go to Conan out in Calgary wanting to check in. Conan, what's going on?
6: Hey, how you doing?
1: Doing good, man.
6: Well, you know, I have a different perspective on all of this, and I guess part of that is that I don't have the visuals of the game. I was born at 5.5 months, and the doctors said I'd never live, but I'm still here today. I've never been able to see, so I listen on Sirius and other satellite channels. Yeah. But I think that series like this get exciting because it gets right down to the wire. Like, for me, that's the kind of sports I like, because you just never know what's going to happen. And I think the Jake Bowers story really illustrates that, you know, sure, the Dodgers are a powerful team, but hey, so is Milwaukee, right? They obviously have some talent there too. I mean, right. So that's what kind of makes it more interesting. I mean, it could go either way, and you know, even if the Dodgers don't make it, I mean, hey, look at the bright side. They've been to a lot of World Series. Give the Brewers a chance. Why not, right?
1: Sure. I'm sure everybody in the Dodgers clubhouse thinking that way. I appreciate the call, man. Look, I think, and I appreciate you as always, man. Listen, I do kind of feel guilty here as the host of the show tonight, not talking more about this from Milwaukee's perspective, because it is special what we're seeing right now from this group when you think about the drought that they've had from the World Series, right? When you think about the drought that they've had, obviously them getting back there, I mean, should be considered one of the biggest stories in all of sports. But I'll be honest with you, man. We joke and kid here and say that I'm a Dodger fan. I am a Dodger fan. That's my mob. But I don't feel the way that the rest of America feels about the LA Dodgers. Why aren't we able to appreciate the greatness of their ability to team build, of their ability to manipulate contracts, of their ability to put the best lineup out there night in and night out, their ability to be egoless within that clubhouse. Why do we automatically just pigeonhole them as this villain? Maybe I'm asking a stupid question, but I don't know. It's not fair. Because now that they're down 3-0, how do you look at them as a villain at this point? How can you possibly view them as a villain at this point? Now I'm rooting for history to happen. And I wonder if America is going to be on the side of history. 310-840-4910 is how you reach us here on Westwood One Sports Night. Youngest in charge, Linnell Willingham, kicking it with you as we get you up to 3 a.m. Eastern time, recapping Game 3 of the NLCS, the Milwaukee Brewers taking a commanding 3-0 series lead after a 6-2 win over the Dodgers. One is this series over, and two are the Dodgers getting swept. 310-840-4910 is how you reach us. Let's go to Rick in California. What up, Rick?
7: I don't think the Dodgers are going to get swept, but they're going to have a tough road to win it. What I love about this time of year for basketball, baseball, and football is you sign the big contracts and get those players with the big contracts to get you to the playoffs. But once you get there, boy, all that is out the door, and that's what makes it exciting. And for the Dodgers, I've got to say, it just seems like they kind of coast on their talent the last 3 years. And this year, they got to the playoffs, but it's not like they're flipping on any switch. They're going to have to basically step it up. But I do think that they are not going to get swept. And I do think that they do have a chance to come back and win four. We'll just see.
1: We will ultimately see, my friend. I appreciate you chiming in as always. 310-840-4910. Is the number here on Westwood One Sports Night. The Brewers 1 game away, 9 innings away from punching their ticket to the World Series. They're up 3-0 over the Dodgers. 6-2 win tonight. The pitching for Milwaukee was the story as far as I'm concerned. Clutch hits, obviously, throughout the course of this one as well. Obviously, as we were talking about Jake Bowers, but man, I think the story of this game was the effort, one that you got from Robert Gasser, him being confident, throwing that sinker all night long, being able to overcome the Ebner Uribe, blunder when he came in, being able to overcome that, having, D.L. Hall come out of the pen and give you what he gave you, and McGill closing things out as only he knows how. Like, I mean, textbook W for the Milwaukee Brewers, man. They have done everything right throughout the course of this postseason, and they're now 9 innings away from punching their ticket to the World Series. 310-840-4910 is the number. A lot more to get to here on Westwood One Sports Night. We are going to dip our toes in them NFL waters as we get into the 1 a.m. hour on the East Coast. We'll enter the Westwood One Sports Night pressure cooker. We'll bring you a fresh installment of the Super Six Pack. A lot more to get to here on Westwood One Sports Night. But when we come back, your calls on whether or not the Dodgers are done, and do you think they get swept? That's next.
0: Two legendary programs are fighting to keep their season alive. Penn State travels to the Big House to battle Michigan Saturday at 1 o'clock Eastern on Westwood One Sports.
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27: From the Logan AC and Heat Services Weather Center.
28: Well, a few showers around tonight across central Ohio, lows in the upper 50s. On Thursday, the chance of rain or even a storm is about 20% with highs in the upper 60s. Some wind comes in on Friday with about a 50% chance of rain and highs falling into the 50s. That is your 97.1 The Fan weather forecast. I'm 10 Weather Impact Chief Meteorologist Chris Tomer.
1: The song we're bumping back to is called Hot in Here. The Dodgers hope their lineup gets hot. Says Westwood One Sports Night. They got one game to do it as they're down 3-0 to the Milwaukee Brewers after Milwaukee's 6-2 win tonight. The story of this one, the decision made by each manager, Pat Murphy of the Brewers, his decision to ultimately pull Robert Gasser when he did in the sixth, and then the decision of Dave Roberts to ultimately pull, or not pull, rather, Blake Snell, letting him go into the seventh where he gave up home runs on consecutive at-bats after not giving up a homer all season long. Because that went down the way that it did, the Dodgers down 3-0. One, do you think this series is over? Two, do you think they ultimately get swept? 310-840-4910 is the number. Those of you that are just joining, the bullpen effort of the Brewers really all series long has been spectacular. Tonight, the savior, DL Hall, coming off the pine, giving you 2 1/3, retiring 7 straight batters, just coming up big time for Milwaukee when they needed him the most. And it feels like that's been the story of this postseason, man. Guys coming up big when their team needs them the most. One of the last callers hit it right on the head, and I love the way that he put it. You know, throughout the 162 games of the regular season, and we monitor the moves that go down in the winter and the spring, the big-time contracts that are handed out, the trades that are made. But, man, when it comes to October, there is no telling who's going to come up as the savior, who's going to play hero. Doesn't matter about how much money you make. Doesn't matter about how many at-bats you've had throughout the course of the season. What's special about October is that there's nothing like it. It is October, where legends are born, where heroes are ultimately made, man. 310-840-4910. Some of the heroes tonight, Jake Bowers for the Milwaukee Brewers, coming up with his 2-run shot, his story, absolutely phenomenal. I would say, if I'm being honest, I would say, you know, Robert Gasser was a hero tonight as well, man. When you just think about, you know, one, the command that he had doing this on the road, and what really was a gotta-have-it situation, you know, for L.A., he didn't flinch. 310-840-4910 is the number. Let's go to Daniel out in Chicago, wanting to check in. Dan, what's going on, brother?
0: Yeah, I had to call you right away regarding the last thing you said on the last segment. You've got to be kidding when you were saying, people hate the Dodgers, rooting against the Dodgers. Are you kidding me? They hate the Dodgers for the same reason they hate the Yankees, because they're a bunch of billionaires. You're talking about how you admire the way the Dodgers can manipulate personnel and make trades and do stuff with their personnel. It's easy to make trades when you got billions of dollars. Everyone wanted Tarek Skubal. Only one team could sign him and know they'd be able to keep him for the next 6-7 years with the Dodgers. Any other team in baseball wanted to get Skubal.
1: But brother, you're complaining. You're complaining over this. But like, brother, this postseason has proved it doesn't matter how much money you spend. Stop hating on the Dodgers for using the rules to their advantage. What's your point?
0: You're missing the point. Having a lot of money guarantees you only one thing: you can make the playoffs. Once you get in the playoffs, anybody can do anything in the playoffs, but the money gets you to the playoffs. That's what they are promised every year, is the playoffs, because of all the money they have. Why would you admire a team that has billions of dollars? I admire Tampa Bay. I admire Milwaukee. I admire Cleveland.
1: I admire LA because in the face of adversity, they continue to come up big, despite being the most hated.
0: Adversity.
1: Yes. Having the entire country rooting against you is adversity, pal. Last time I checked, them? Right?
0: How does that hurt them on the field?
1: How does it hurt them? Come on, man. Baseball is one of the most psychological sports in America.
0: Oh,
1: brother.
0: Oh, my God.
1: They're the villain. Everyone loves to hate the Dodgers. You're damn right. That's a form of adversity that they have to overcome every time they take the field. And they handle it. And they haven't in this series, which is why they're down 3 games tonight. We'll see if they can advance.
0: When you got billions of bucks, you can handle any kind of adversity you have. No problem at all.
1: Look, you know what they say, right? More money, more problems. Give me all the money, brother. Look, and give me all the problems.
0: Well, I just hope the Dodgers lose the series, and I'm glad the Yankees are out. I'm glad the Dodgers are going to be out. Now we get to see Tampa against Milwaukee. That should be a really good World Series.
1: Real quick before we let you run, who do you root for during the season, brother?
0: I'm here in Chicago, so I'm a Cubs fan for sure.
1: Look, and they're Cubby, the White I got gotcha.
0: And the White Sox too. They're both, but both made the playoffs, but both lost in the playoffs. So we can't complain too much. But wait, other teams that haven't got the payroll, they just have every year. It's the same old thing: the Rockies and the Royals and the other teams at the bottom dwellers. Every single year, they have no chance because they have no payroll. Same teams every single year, over and over and over again. Pirates.
1: I appreciate the call. I hope you enjoy the rest of your night, brother. 310-840-4910. I don't understand, though. You're a Cubs fan. How are you complaining about the Dodgers payroll when you're a fan of the damn Chicago Cubs, who have the eighth highest payroll in all of Major League Baseball? Give me a break. 310-840-4910 is the number. Let's go to, my man Dan in the house. Dan in Jersey. What up, Dan?
2: I had to call. Glenel, man. How you doing, brother?
1: I'm doing good, brother. Good to hear from you, man.
2: I had to call right in, man, because I heard my man out in Chicago trying to put shame on my name talking about... Listen, man. He said, you know, spending money guarantees you the playoffs. Bro, I've been a Met fan my whole life. Money don't guarantee you a damn thing, man.
1: I feel
2: man,
1: you.
2: We got the most expensive payroll. Man, we weren't even 500.
1: Right.
2: And the Dodgers have been doing it the right way, and they're hated like the Yankees because they're acting like the Yankees. They're doing it a different way. Good for them. You know what? I called you when they traded for Skubal. Blame the rest of the teams because they got Skubal. They could have made the deal. The Dodgers just went out and got the deal done. That's it. You know?
1: Now, what was the argument at that time when Skubal was getting dealt for? Was the argument was that no one was going to have the money to re-sign him, so it wasn't worth going out and giving anything up for him?
2: It was more of like, how could people let the Dodgers do this? It's like, well, why didn't anybody else step up and get it done? You know, like, so what are we talking about? We always wait down to the trade deadline. What's going to be the best offer? I'm telling you, if someone walked in there and said, you know, I'm going to give you X, Y, and Z, whatever that blow-off deal was, they would have been like, oh, there's no way we could turn this down. But nobody else did. That's it. That's on
1: everybody
2: else.
1: Straight up, Dan. Appreciate you keeping it real, brother. We'll talk to you soon, man. 310-840-4910 is the number. If you're just joining us, man, the Milwaukee Brewers, America, 9 innings away from punching their ticket to the World Series after their 6-2 win tonight over the LA Dodgers. The story of this one, the heroes of this one, Jake Bowers coming up with a 2-run shot to put Milwaukee back out in front. The effort on the mound from Robert Gasser was absolutely phenomenal. 5 innings, only 3 punchouts, but just the command that he had with his sinker all evening long. And look, credit to the Fox broadcast. Joe Davis and his partner did a hell of a job. I feel so much smarter about baseball after watching the game tonight. I'm sitting here talking about the sinker. Listen to me, man. 310-840-4910 is the number. But no, man, like that, the pitching effort that Milwaukee got tonight, man, was the difference maker in this one. We talked about DL Hall and what he was able to do coming out of the bullpen. Just big time stuff, man. Retiring 7 straight. Brewers now 9 innings away, America, from punching their ticket to the World Series. Are the Dodgers cooked? Is it over for the LA Dodgers, America? 310-840-4910 is the number. Do you think that this series is over? And then do you think the Dodgers ultimately get swept? One other thing that we'll talk about coming up here in the 1 a.m. hour on the East Coast before we get into some football. How does this postseason impact the labor dispute that we're getting ready to have coming up here this winter? 310-840-4910 is the number here on Westwood One Sports. And I appreciate you being here, however you choose to do so. 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Brewers up 3-0. 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

0: This is Westwood One Sports Night. Here's Linnell Willingham.
1: What up? Youngest in charge, Linnell Willingham, kicking it with you as we get you up to 3 a.m. Eastern time. Trying to pick up the pieces for fans of the L.A. Dodgers, man. Woof! This postseason, it's been a struggle, especially at the plate. Dodgers now down 3-0 at the hand of the Milwaukee Brewers after their 6-2 loss tonight at home. That's the difference, guys. For this loss to happen at Dodger Stadium, it might be all she wrote when it comes to this series. That's what I'm asking you on the phones at 310-840-4910. Is the series over, and does L.A. ultimately get swept here? Losing at home tonight, one, this is kind of my thought as I was getting ready for the show tonight. I thought if the Dodgers won tonight, they won the series. Why did I think that? You lose two in Milwaukee, right? They were lit with each hit. That crowd went even more crazy. With each strikeout, that crowd went even more nuts. When you're at home, though, and you get a little extra juice from your crowd, you win one in L.A. Let me put it to you like this. You win one game in L.A. versus Milwaukee, they now are of the belief and of the mindset that they can't beat you in L.A. That's kind of how I look at it. You had to get this one tonight. Now you've instilled this confidence in Milwaukee that not only are we the hottest thing jumping out the coffee pot in Milwaukee, but when we pack this SOB up and take it on the road, we can do it in L.A. as well. So I thought it was a huge confidence boost tonight as well for Milwaukee capturing this dub on the road. But ultimately, man, a lot of people are going to tell you this series is over. And it's no slight to the Dodgers. It really has everything to do with just how talented this Milwaukee Brewers ball club is, man. They're legit. They're for real, despite having the 19th highest payroll in all of Major League Baseball. And I want to advance the conversation forward with that as well in terms of how you think this series in particular, payroll number 2 versus payroll number 19 right now, how is this going to impact the upcoming labor negotiations that we're going to have this winter to hopefully, and I don't really care one way or another, hopefully if you're a baseball fan, major baseball fan, to hopefully protect the 2027 season. 310-840-4910 is the number. October's about heroes, though, ladies and gentlemen. One of the big heroes of tonight's game was from the Milwaukee Brewers, man. And the story of this brother is as good as anybody's. Jake Bowers, the pride of Newport Beach, California, coming up big in Los Angeles against the Dodgers. I don't know if he grew up rooting for the Dodgers, but, man, his story, incredible. He had been with 4 different teams and was about to call it a career before signing with Milwaukee in their minor league team. And the only reason he signed, it wasn't because he was trying to, you know, scratch that itch that he had had from being off the field. He signed with them for healthcare benefits. He signed with them to get some health insurance for his family. And for that reason, brother's a gangster. The American gangster, as I'm calling him. Jake Bowers coming up big for the Milwaukee Brewers tonight when they absolutely needed him. A 2-run shot in the 7th after the Dodgers snatched momentum back in this baseball game, man. Jake Bowers coming up big. His homer in the 7th went this way.
2: At the plate. There he goes again. A high drive to deep.
1: And Bowers is so damn cold, man, in terms of, you know, the story and what he means to them right now, what his bat means right now to this group. I mean, it's been all postseason. What I didn't illustrate, as we talked about this earlier, this was on the 11th pitch of the at-bat. That at-bat for Jake Bowers, I think, sums up his career, right? I think that at bat for Jake Bauer sums up his career. Staying in the fight. Staying in the fight. Giving it everything you've absolutely got. For his at bat, for him to hit a homer on the 11th pitch of the at bat, man, like that's just the story of Jake Bauers of the Milwaukee Brewers, man. Just absolutely big time stuff. Turning into a household name right in front of our eyes. 310-840-4910, the number here on Westwood One Sports Night. Is this series over, and are the Dodgers going to get swept? Let's go to Dan in Atlanta wanting to check in. Dan, what's going on? Let's go to Rick in Detroit. What up, Rick?
3: Willingham, how you doing, man? Thanks for taking the call.
1: I'm doing good, Rick. Appreciate you chiming in, buddy.
3: Hey, are you related to Tyrone Willingham at all?
1: I have no clue who that is, bro, man.
3: Is it Tyrell? He's a Sparty. Yeah, Tyrone.
1: Okay.
3: Tyrone Willingham. He coached Notre Dame football. But anyway, the reason I'm calling is L.A. messed with karma, man. Okay?
1: What do you mean by that?
3: L.A. won rings last year and the year before. Awesome. Good ball club. Love watching them play. Well, they went out and got Mr. 81 pitch from Detroit, Tarek.
1: Yeah.
3: Okay? He got the big L in game one, giving up a bomb.
1: Yeah.
3: So I'm going to tell you what's going to happen. L.A.'s going to win tomorrow. Okay? And then Scooble going to get the pitch again in game five. And you know what's going to happen? Because you can't rent rings. Tarek going to get his second loss and cost the Dodgers. Okay? So Mr. 61 pitch, Mr. I don't know about my arm, but oh, wait, I forgot to tell the club something. All right, I'm just going to run out and get a rent-a-ring. Homeboy, that don't work.
1: A rent-a-ring? You sound like a hater, bro.
3: Yeah, a rent-a-ring. Don't work. I like the Dodgers. I'm not a hater because of the money.
1: This is MVP-level hating is the best way to And I can dig it, though, brother. I can dig it, though, baby, because you keep it in real.
3: Five. You watch Tarek. Tarek's going to serve him up. All right?
1: It would be so on brand for how this series has went. 310-840-4910 is the number. Speaking of the pitching for the L.A. Dodgers, if they would have been able to hold on tonight, America, that would have been the story, man. Blake Snell, deep in his bag, like the brother was searching for fries at the bottom. Absolutely electric. The look that he had in his eyes while working throughout that Brewer lineup tonight, man, it was deadly, baby. And to think about it this way, right? Doing everything that he could do to keep the Dodgers in it, after Yamamoto totally wet the bed in game number two, for him to come out in a gotta-have-it spot back against the wall, trying to represent for the way that their pitching staff cost him in game two, like, there was a lot of pressure on Blake Snell tonight, and he was dominant for the most part, man. That fastball, tagging the zone, being aggressive, retiring 14 straight batters, and then life comes at you fast, not only in Major League Baseball, but in pro sports, period. Retires 14 straight, and then after Will Smith hits a double off the wall to really infuse some life back into this Dodgers team, the next time that Milwaukee is up to bat, they crack back-to-back homers off of Blake Snell. And, I mean, the vibe in the arena – and watching it on TV doesn't do it justice and doesn't paint the full picture. But, man, think about how lit and geeked up everybody is at Dodger Stadium after Will Smith gets the double off the wall. And then, moments later, snatched. Just like that. Blake Snell, certified G as well, man. Could have been a hero. I don't know if we're going to call him a villain for what happened tonight, but he was man enough to speak post-game after costing this group, as some folks will put it. Anybody saying, though, that Blake Snell cost the Dodgers tonight, I don't think you're telling and painting the proper picture. Here's Blake Snell post-game talking about what happened in game three.
4: Three home runs in a game is, I didn't give up one the whole year, so to have three in a game is pretty frustrating, but you know, it's something I got to learn from. It's part of their journey, too. And It's only going to make me better along mine.
5: How difficult is it to be in this situation facing elimination at home tomorrow?
4: Yeah, it sucks. But it's part of it. You know, how do we bounce back? How do we fight? I think that's the most important thing. And it's, you know, us coming together and finding a way to win.
1: It's just the reality of it, man. 310-840-4910 is the number here on Westwood One Sports Night. Are the Dodgers done in this series? And then do you think they get swept, ladies and gentlemen? Let's go to Jerry in Ohio wanting to check in. Jerry, what's going on?
6: How are we doing, man?
1: Doing good, Jerry.
6: Hey, I don't think the Dodgers get swept. I think they probably eke one out.
1: Okay.
6: If I'm Milwaukee, I don't think I want to sweep them. If what if Cleveland?
1: You want to win at home?
6: Tampa,
1: I want to win at home.
6: I would want to win at home, but if Tampa and Cleveland go seven, then you're sitting for a week and a half, 2 weeks.
1: Which is interesting in terms of they're hot right now at the plate. Yeah.
6: Yeah, you would rather kind of hopefully that series goes quick if you're Milwaukee. But a question I have for you.
1: Yes, sir.
6: If the Dodgers do come back, say they come back, or Red Sox versus Yankees come back 3-0.
1: Yeah.
6: And win the World Series. Are they the greatest team of all time?

0: knockout being possible. If they come back from a 3-0 deficit, oh, then everyone's going to be up in arms. It's because their payroll is so high.
1: And you mentioned the lockout, too. Like, America's rooting against this group. Like, that's the part about it that's, like, fascinating to me. If they, so I was, our producer Denton brought this scenario up, and I thought it was fascinating. And I want to get your thoughts on it, too. If they win tomorrow and they're down 3-1, does America start to root for them off the strength of them being an underdog and wanting to see some history happen?
0: No, I don't.
1: You still?
0: I think America is the hell with the Dodgers. So turned against L.A., New York, big market. I mean,
1: I get it.
0: No.
1: Yeah.
0: And what's funny is I'm a Reds fan. I'm a Reds fan.
1: Okay.
0: Our payroll is horrible.
1: Right.
0: But I don't care that the Dodgers' payroll is high.
1: Yeah. I don't think that any fan should. And excuse me for saying doing it the right way. The Dodgers are doing it the right way as far as I'm concerned. I appreciate the call, buddy. 310-840-4910. I don't believe you guys when you say that. I do believe America would begin to root for them if they were down 3-1. I do. People are rooting for them to get swept? Is that a thing?
2: You're doing a bad.
1: No! I promise I'm not. Maybe it's the Dodger fan. Maybe
3: you see, you're doing it.
1: You see, I wore Dodger blue tonight.
2: You're a diehard Dodger fan.
1: Yeah, I wore Dodger blue tonight. Well, don't ignore this, but I wore Dodger blue tonight. No,
2: people might be celebrating in all of the streets if they get swept.
3: By the way, can I just add one more layer to this entire game?
1: Mm-hmm.
3: You want to take a wild shot in the dark at who's an unrestricted free agent going into this winter meetings?
1: Is it Scooble?
3: Jake Bowers.
2: Wow. The Dodgers about to give that man.
1: You want to talk about money?
3: He is making his AAV from this past year is $2.7 million. I think that's going to 5X at least.
1: Being that he is from Cali, you think he want to play for the Dodgers?
3: Well, that's interesting. He might have been an Angels fan because Orange County is obviously that's the county the Angels are in Anaheim. He likes it in a Dodger Stadium, obviously. So that'd be cool.
1: That was the other piece of this that I thought was nuts. So for him, like, to come up big at home, and when I say at home for him, because he's a California native, like that's what October's about, baby. 310-840-4910 is how you get at us here on Westwood One Sports. And I appreciate you being here, however you choose to do so. Sirius XM Channel 260, the Westwood One Sports app. The AM/FM dial, if you're checking us out on terrestrial radio, we're on 200-plus different affiliates out there across the country. Remember, if you want to hit us up in the YouTube chat, just search Westwood One Sports. And I got to get better reading some of the comments here in the chat. You all have been active. Bobby Ocean Cruise is checking in. Our guy John Hassel Prophecy checking in. TJ Eggleston checking in. You can check in as well. Just search Westwood One Sports Night. 310-840-4910. Do you think the Dodgers are done, and do they ultimately get swept here? Chuck is in Cleveland. Chuck's saying, the hell with them Dodgers. What up, Chuck?
4: What's up, my man? They won't get swept, but if you think Milwaukee going to lose four straight games, man, I want to know what you drinking and smoking. Because I want a part of that, my man. If you think that will lose,
1: but bro, hear my thing though, bro. Do I think it's likely? Hell no. I give the Dodgers a chance though, simply because of how talented they are, bro. You have to.
4: I got it. But we talking about this series, man. You better think that Cleveland-Tampa Bay series. That's the biggest thing. That's going seven games, my man. That's going seven games. That's going to be the biggest series that's going on right now.
1: It seems like here's what I'll say. I'll shoot my shot here before it happens. I don't think Tampa Bay or Cleveland is better than Milwaukee. Hell no.
4: We play the game.
1: That's why we play. We play the game,
4: my man.
1: I appreciate you as always, man. 310-840-4910 is how you reach us. Johnny is in Chicago wanting to check in. Johnny, what up? Is Johnny cosplaying the Dodgers? Flatlining? 310-840-4910. 49-10 is the number. We got

0: We got Jamie in Milwaukee.
1: I'm from Michigan, Southfield, Michigan, but that's okay.
0: My bad.
1: Answer to Michigan. I think they're toast, but two, I agree with you. They will win tomorrow. Too much experience. They know how to win. I think they will find a way to win, and everything like that. In your other question,
0: yes, sir,
1: about the payroll and things like that,
0: yes, sir,
1: which is an excellent one and one for the long term compared to can go a year long with the lockout. I had to think on this while you took in my call, and my honest opinion is there will be a lockout. I think that is obvious, but I also think the players, I think they will finally give in. I just think they will. The money, wanting to play. The owners probably will not.
0: I think the further that Cleveland, Tampa, and Milwaukee go, the stronger the players, the more steadfast the players are going to be in not bulking to a cap. That's just my thought.
1: We'll find out. It is.
0: We'll find
1: very
0: out together in real time. I appreciate it as always,
1: like
0: man.
1: That.
0: Enjoy the rest of your night, buddy. 310-840-4910 is the number here on Westwood One Sports. And I want to run through the rest of these calls here before we move on to the National Football League. Let's go to Dan in Atlanta. What up, Dan? Dan, I think we've gone to you twice and you've said nothing. Neil is in Houston. What up, Neil?
2: I hate the Dodgers. Hate the Dodgers. Overpaid. I think I like the Yankees better than the Dodgers now.
0: Oh, my goodness.
2: I feel sorry for the Dodgers. I mean, for the Yankees in a kind of a morbid way.
0: Let me guess. You're an Astros fan, huh?
2: Yes, sir.
0: You're just as big of a cheater as we are.
2: Oh, poo! Everybody cheated back then.
0: If you ain't cheating, you ain't trying, brother. Tell him, baby.
2: Yeah, Beltran was the leader, and he played for the Mets and the Yankees. He probably taught everybody how to cheat.
0: What do you think, man? Do you think they get swept? Do you think it's over? How are you feeling about things?
2: Okay. I don't think they'll get swept. I hope they get swept. But
0: why y'all hate on them so bad, man? What's your you're an Astros fan, dog. What are you hating on the Dodgers for?
2: Because they always it's like
0: your team literally
2: Ohio State. They're like Ohio State and LSU. You know, they steal all they pay everybody so much.
0: I wouldn't put Ohio State in that conversation.
2: They take all the good players from all the other teams. So
0: coaches have nipple rings. Appreciate the call. by the way, speaking of Ohio State, I am eager to talk about the trick that we get for the Big Noon kickoff this week. Indiana, Ohio State. Excited about that one. Two quarterbacks that I really don't believe in, but I got to believe in one more than the other for the weekend. So, boom. Excited for that. 310-840-4910 is the number. Last calls here before we move on to the National Football League. John is in Texas. What up, John? John? No, John. Steve in Montreal.
3: Hi, sir. I'm so mad about what you said before. I'm sorry to put it down hard, but I'm telling you that you said, should we feel bad for the Dodgers? I'm telling you, Dave Roberts, Pat Murphy, he's a great manager, but I'm telling you, Dave Roberts is one of the best managers to ever live.
0: Yes, go on and dunk on him. Keep building him up. Just dunk on him already, damn it.
3: Listen to me. I'm a Mets fan. Uh-huh. I hate the Dodgers. I hate the Dodgers.
0: Why do you hate the Dodgers?
3: I'm a Mets fan. They keep winning. They knocked us out 2 years ago. The Mets are not winning for the next 10 years. They knocked us out 2 years ago, and we're done. Okay? I'm a Mets fan. But listen to me. They have the best manager ever. Why are they losing games? Is it his problem?
0: He can't make them get hits now. I think. Are there any tactical or strategic decisions that he hasn't made to this point outside of the Shohei thing. And I think everyone's on the same page with that. The fact that that was even reported is BS. They know damn well they wasn't going to sit no Shohei damn old time. When Michael Jordan, if Michael Jordan was having a bad stretch in the postseason and the Bulls were still winning, would Phil Jackson bench Michael Jordan? I thought some of the commentary on that was kind of wacky when you consider the greatness of Shohei.
3: I hear the greatness of Shohei. So I know the greatness of Mookie Betts, Freddie Freeman. How come they're not hitting? They're not.
0: It's Dave Roberts' fault.
3: They know Dave Roberts can get them going. They're not. They don't seem to be into it. They're not active right now.
0: You're not far off.
3: You see,
0: I appreciate the call. I gotta let you run. It is crazy. We'll get back into the NLCS coming up in the 2 a.m. hour on the East Coast. When we come back, the most highly anticipated power ranking segment in all the sports talk radio, no Super Six Pack, my top six teams in the NFL going into week number six of the NFL. That's next.
4: 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Will Sean Payton get Bo Nix back to tossing touchdowns? Seahawks, Broncos, Thursday Night Football from Mile High, Westwood One Sports.
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0: One of my old heads out there, call in and tell us who's the original. Like, who sings this song? I ain't gonna lie, Oliver, whenever you come back with this, this may be, if I had like a unwritten top five rejoin songs, this is up there. Get Down. I love it. It sounds like, it's like James Brown. It is James Brown.
1: This one's Nas.
0: Oh, so it's, okay, it's a Nas original track sampling James Brown, then, I assume?
1: I would imagine. This is also the first time I've played it, so I have no idea what you're referring to.
0: This is not the first time you've played it, by the way.
1: I play the Gunna song. That's my thing.
0: I'm the boy out that plays the Gunna song, says Oliver. That was so crazy. You've 1,000% played the song before, by the way. Now we can't progress throughout the rest of the show because I will not concede that I have not heard the song.
25: You have played this song before.
0: It's come on. Well, you got to look. Because America
25: does the Get Down every time you play it.
0: Okay. Thank you. Okay, bet. Well, America, we need to cut Oliver some slack, by the way. Being our like real Dodger fan that's a part of the show, he's emotional right now. He's not thinking straight. And that's okay. If you're just joining us, the Brewers with a commanding 3-0 series lead over the Dodgers after their 6-2 win tonight. How did they do it? We'll tell you coming up in about a half hour as we get into the final hour of power here on Westwood One Sports Tonight. Without further ado, baby, I don't know why I decided to bark, but y'all know what time it is. Whenever I get geeked up and extra excited, that means we had a staple coming up, baby. No Super Six Pack. Top six teams in the National Football League going into Week 6. Look, we burn the midnight oil here to make this list. I give it to you every Tuesday. I was a little under the weather yesterday. Denton Day holding it down. But the committee still got to bring you my version of the Super Six Pack. Nell's Super Six Pack, which is really a Super Nine Pack because we give you the three teams that are knocking on the door. Without further ado, let's get to the fancy production that we got. Nell's Super Six Pack, my top six teams going into week number 6 of the NFL season.
23: 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Sit back, crack a can. It's time for Nell's Super Six Pack.
0: Let's get it. Nell's Super Six Pack, my top six teams in the NFL, or as Miss Gina calls it, Nell's Super Six Pack. Nell's Super Six Pack, though. Top six teams in the NFL. I start with the three teams that are... You hear that, America? It's me knocking on the door. Or me knocking on my laptop. Three teams that were closest to making the list, but they weren't good enough to make the list. I got the Eagles on knocking on the door here. Huh? The Eagles? The team that you continue to say is dead and stinking? They had an impressive loss, is how I would put it, across the pond Sunday against the Jacksonville Jaguars, who, for my money, outside of Kansas City and the undefeated teams, the Jags, dating back to last year, are the hottest team in all the National Football League. And for Philadelphia, down Saquon Barkley, down Devontae Smith, down Tank Bigsby, down Cam Jurgens, to down Lane Johnson, for them to play the way that they played, man, we don't do moral victories in the city of brotherly love, especially for the Eagles, right? They played their asses off. Now, they got to pick up the pieces and have a short memory and play again this weekend against the Carolina Panthers. When it comes to Philly, though, the NFC East is wide the hell open. Every team's got a fatal flaw. I trust Philly's defense more than I trust any other unit within the landscape of the NFC. I trust them more than Dallas's offense. I trust them more than Washington's offense. I trust them more. Who else has got a good side of the football? You pick up what I'm putting down here. I think the Eagles' defense is the best unit within the landscape of the NFC East. And for that reason, they're going to be in the fight all season long. Number two, in terms of knocking on the door, the team that was second closest to making Nell's Super Six Pack. I went with the Cincinnati Bengals, man. Bengals are on a bye this week. They were in Miami taking on the Dolphins last weekend. I just like what Cincinnati has defensively. I know they had a little bit of a slip-up against Pittsburgh, and you can say they had a slip-up this past weekend against the Dolphins as well. But, man, I think when it gets cold outside, when it gets to December and January, the Bengals are going to be one of the final teams standing, man. They're going to be one of the teams that are in the driver's seat when it comes to the AFC, man. I just like their formula. The one thing that I am skeptical of is the run game. They were much more cognizant of getting that going this past weekend. But, yeah, I have my questions. But I think Joe Burrow, Chase, Higgins, that defense, they're going to get after some folks and make life difficult in the AFC, period. And think about it, guys. That defense, it's only the first month of the season. They're only going to get better. Nell's Super Six Pack, my top six teams in the NFL. You know how we start. We start with our three teams that are knocking on the door. I got the Buffalo Bills on the outside looking into the Super Six Pack. And America's probably going to say, Liddell, they won this past weekend. Pal, what are you talking about? Yeah, they did. But the Bills can't keep turning the damn football over thinking they're going to win football games. It's not sustainable. And their head coach, Joe Brady, trying to put the fear of God in James Cook via the media, saying that, yeah, like, if he keeps fumbling, he's going to see a decrease in his carries. We're going to see if he's about that action, boss. But I have the Bills on the outside looking in because I think they're one of the best teams in football. But their fatal flaw is hard to overlook, America. They don't value the football. And I don't think they're good enough defensively. Like, the teams, as we get to number six here. Number six in the Super Six Pack, I got the Steelers. The reason I have Pittsburgh ahead of Buffalo is because clearly Pittsburgh is better defensively, and I think offensively they're starting to figure things out. Things are starting to come for them. I got this Pittsburgh Steelers coming in at number six in the Super Six Pack. And by the way, man, when it comes to Pittsburgh, man, I think the only thing in the way of the Pittsburgh Steelers is the Pittsburgh Steelers. Yes, we saw them fall to the Cleveland Browns. A lot of people probably tried to write them off after that. It would be not very wise of you to do that. Aaron Rodgers has thrown 9 touchdown passes over the past 3 games, guys, including 3 more this past weekend. The biggest reason I'm geeked up about Pittsburgh, though, one, I know what they are on defense, and then two, they got a running game. Jaylen Warren is one of the most dynamic weapons in all of the National Football League right now. And they've got things figured out. They're rolling right now, talking about the Pittsburgh Steelers. As far as their fate in week number 6, Pittsburgh on the road taking on a desperate Tampa Bay Bucs team. I like the Steelers in that one. They're only 2.5-point favorites, but I like Pittsburgh in that one. Don't overthink it. Nell Super Six Pack, my top 6 teams in the National Football League going into week 6. You can begin a lineup on the phones with your top team in the NFL heading into week 6. 310-840-4910. Coming in at number five, I got the Jacksonville Jaguars. They stole one across the pond against the Philadelphia Eagles. The thing that I loved this weekend about Jacksonville, yeah, I know how I get down, right? I like to judge people when their back's against the wall. I like to judge you when you're dealing with a little bit of adversity, not when it's 75 degrees and sunny. And on Sunday, the Jacksonville Jaguars only put up 19 points, and Trevor Lawrence got picked off. They turned the football over. That's not something, you know, that they've been accustomed to doing. It wasn't perfect for them. They dealt with They dealt with a bunch of penalties across the pond. They were behind the chains a lot, and they put all of that to the side and ultimately left with a W. Wasn't sexy, wasn't pretty, but they found a way to win against a pretty damn good football team in Philadelphia, despite what people are going to say about them. Me, I'm people. I think Jacksonville's for real. I do. There's no other way to slice it here, but when it comes to the Jags, they got a matchup this weekend against the Houston Texans. If they lose that game, you can be – remember, I said it. That's going to be the beginning of their downhill slide and them losing that division. Just my thought. But for right now, Trevor Lawrence, the Prince who was promised, Liam Cohen, Travis Hunter, like that team – that team's got a swagger about them. And on defense, Anthony Campanelli coaching his ass off, they hit you. So shout out to the Jacksonville Jaguars. They come in at number five. Nell's Super Six Pack, my top six teams in the NFL entering week number six of the NFL season. Number four, I got the San Francisco 49ers. Linnell, they're all the way at four despite being undefeated? Yes, they are. I think the Niners have real questions defensively. I do. I think the Niners have real questions on that side of the football. I don't think they're good in the good enough in the secondary to handle number one wide receivers. Is why Jackson Smith and Jigba constantly goes Kanye crazy versus that group. The health of Bosa throughout the season is going to be something to monitor. I still don't think their pass rush is super impactful. They got Mykal Williams back this past weekend. But, man, I just – defensively is my problem with San Fran. And they lost Deebo Samuel, who had been a pretty big weapon for them over the first month plus of the season. Not having Deebo, the defensive issues. They're getting some of their defensive guys back now, I would say. But the pass rush still, to me, simply not good enough for me to look at them as anywhere but higher than four. They're the fourth best team in the NFL. Niners fans, y'all a bunch of crybaby brats. They DM me. They tweet at me all day long, at Nell underscore BTP. Niners coming at number four. Number three, I got the Ravens. Lamar Jackson may be back this week. He might not be. I don't think he should play. I know how I feel about him and Caleb Williams when it comes to the injuries. Don't let it be something that lingers and costs you down the line. Have Lamar sit out till he's 110%. They proved that they can win with Snoop Huntley this past week against Atlanta. The defense playing the way that they did. Really the reason that I have them so high on this list. They're my Super Bowl pick in the AFC. I know how I feel about Baltimore. They play Cleveland this week. We're going to see whether or not they can keep pace, rather, in this AFC North with the Browns. I don't want Lamar to play. I think they should keep him out, like I continue to reiterate, till he is 110%. 310-840-4910. I want your top team in the NFL as I continue to run through Nell's Super Six Pack. My top six teams of football. Number two, I got the Minnesota Vikings. One of the last three unbeaten teams in football. Why do I have the Vikings over the Niners? I know that's what people are going to say. Why are the Vikings over the Niners? One, the Vikings defense is the clear-cut best defense in all the National Football League. And then this past week, offensively, you saw the Minnesota Vikings turn a corner. It was clearly Kyler's best game as a member of the Vikings. Over a 75% completion percent. I think it was 24 of 30. On the evening, did a good job playing on schedule, playing in rhythm. He had 51 yards on the ground, too, so he was still able to be special and do some of the special Kyler stuff off schedule. I think the big thing with Kyler, and I've said it all year long, they're going to get better offensively as the season progresses. By the time they get to the postseason, they may be viewed as the best team in the NFL. Honestly, it just depends on how that offense continues to progress, but you've got Justin Jefferson. You've got Jordan Addison. Your offensive line's a top five unit in football. TJ Hawkinson's one of the best tight ends. They're a talented football team, guys. And then number one, should be no surprise. I got the Kansas City Chiefs. Do I need to give you an explanation? They're just the best team in football. Nell Super Six Pack, top six teams in the NFL. The teams that are knocking on the door, three teams that were closest to making the list, the Eagles, the Bengals, the Bills. Then the six pack is as follows. Number six, the Steelers. Number five, the Jags. Number four, the Niners. Number three, the Ravens. Number two, the Vikings. Number one, the Kansas City Chiefs. 310-840-4910. You know how we get down. When we come back, your calls. Give me your top team in the National Football League next on our Westwood One Sports Night.
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10: From the Logan AC and Heat Services Weather Center.
11: Well, a few showers around tonight across central Ohio, lows in the upper 50s. On Thursday, the chance of rain or even a storm is about 20% with highs in the upper 60s. Some wind comes in on Friday with about a 50% chance of rain and highs falling into the 50s. That is your 97.1 The Fan weather forecast. I'm 10 Weather Impact Chief Meteorologist Chris Tomer.
9: Nell Willingham.
0: Here I go on the mic. Kicking sports to you on Westwood One Sports Night. Youngest in charge, Linnell Willingham, rocking out with you as we get you up to 3 a.m. Eastern time. I'm going to start freestyling coming back from break because that's the type of bag I got. We had a lot more to get to as we're starting to dip our toes into them NFL waters. As we get you geared up for week number 6, you know how we do it, though, here on Westwood One Sports Night. I give you a fresh installment of the most highly anticipated power ranking segment. And all the sports talk radio, Nell Super Six Pack. If you're just joining the program, we give you the three teams that are knocking on the door that were the closest to actually making the list. Those three teams, the Eagles, the Bengals, and the Bills in that order. They could be on the list at a certain point throughout the year. The Bengals have been on the list already this year. The Bills have been on the list all season as well. This is their first time not on the list. 6-1, Steelers 6, Jags 5, Niners 4, Ravens 3, Vikings 2, Kansas City 1. 310-840-4910. Let's go to Brendan in Texas wanting to chime in. Brendan, what's going on, buddy?
12: Hi, Linnell. First time caller. Nice talking to you. I
0: appreciate you.
12: My top three for your six pack. I agree with you on the Chiefs. I honestly think the Jaguars are number two. I feel like everyone is overlooking them. I feel like they're going to do something different this year. And number three, I got Buffalo.
0: Yeah, I know people are going to. And I appreciate the call, buddy. I think Buffalo is going to be the one that I get the most pushback on, is what I would say, and I understand it. But my logic for the Bills not being on the list after being as high as like four on this list, it simply has to do with they don't protect the football. They don't protect the football. And until they begin to, I'm not going to take them seriously as a legitimate outfit in the AFC. That's just the reality of it, man. Hopefully, they start protecting the football. If not, like, they're going to have some real big issues, man. Mike is in San Francisco. What up, Mike?
13: Hey, good evening. Good evening. How you doing?
0: Doing good, man.
13: Hey, real quick, buddy. That list you put up there is trash, dude.
0: It's trash. Is it trash because your Niners aren't high enough? Is that why?
13: Whoa. I'm not a crybaby whiner, like you said. I'm a football fan.
0: Would you call him, brother, a crybaby whiner instead of a Niner? I like that.
13: No. I'm not one of them, is what I said. I'm a Niner.
0: No, I heard you.
13: I'm sorry. All right. Hey, what I'm trying to say is Kansas City, they're not the best team. They're just not. I'm not angry at them. But they're not the best team. I don't know if you were watching our defense as closely as you claim to watch the league, man. I think we're
0: whose
13: doing
0: defense?
13: A lot better than you say. Who's the best?
0: Whose defense are you talking about? You just said it. You hold on. You just said you're not a Niners fan. Then you just started to say.
13: I said, I am an Niners fan. I'm not a crybaby whiner, is what I said.
0: Yes, you are, because you're complaining and crying about them being too low on the list. Brother, how can you, how can, look, you, for you to, for the Niners defense to get, I don't want to use the word exposed, but for them to get run through the way that they did this past weekend, man, I don't know how you have confidence in them. Is it, you have no pass rush. How can you be considered a good defense if you can't get after the quarterback?
13: 5 sacks is no pass rush?
0: You guys don't have a pass rush. It's not sacks. It's not what I'm judging you off of. They don't consistently impact the quarterback on a down in, down out basis. They don't. And you can look. They don't. Like, that's the biggest Achilles heel of this football team, and you know that.
13: And I appreciate you taking my call. I just think you're dead wrong.
0: That's okay. We can agree to disagree, brother. 310-840-4910. Yes, the Niners did have 5 sacks. Of Sam Darnold this past weekend, but, man, you watch this football game. I mean, first of all, are we surprised at the Seahawks? Am I going to have the last laugh on Seattle? Because everybody calls in weekly and tells me I'm disrespecting them for not having them on the list or higher on the list. I'm the guy, remember, I'm the one that told you Sam Darnold sucks. All summer I kept telling you. What did I keep saying? The number one stat I kept giving you, he led the NFL in turnovers, yet they somehow won the Super Bowl. Well, you saw it this past week. He's taking too many sacks since he's came back, and he's throwing too many damn interceptions. The Seahawks going nowhere fast. Final hour of power coming up here on West Loop One Sports tonight. 310-840-4910. I want your calls on your top team in the NFL and then react to the Super Six Pack. Did I get it right? Did I get it wrong? Let me know. 310-840-4910. Appreciate you locking into the show, however you choose to do so. 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

0: Fred the Big Voice Guy, youngest in charge, Lynette Willingham with you for one final hour as we get you up to 3 a.m. Eastern time here on What's With One Sports Night. Appreciate you being here with us tonight as we spent most of the night recapping game number 3 of the NLCS. We will get back into that coming up in about a half hour from now, but I want to, one, continue to roll through your calls, and then two, we're going to enter the Westwood One Sports Night pressure cooker coming up here in a second, give you my top 4 players, teams, coaches under the most pressure as we get geared up for week number 6. But if you're just now joining us, my Super Six Pack, the 3 teams that were closest to making the list, that were knocking on the door, as I like to say, Bills, Bengals, Eagles. Then coming in at number 6, the Pittsburgh Steelers. Number 5, the Jaguars. Number 4, the Niners. Number 3, the Ravens. Number 2, the Vikings. Number 1, the Kansas City Chiefs. Who's your top team in the National Football League? And then, excuse me, who's your top team in the National Football League? And then any issue with my list? 310-840-4910 is the number. Let's go to Chance in Alabama. What up, Chance?
1: What's up, man? I am no Niners guy, but I got Niners 1. I got Bills 2. I got Chiefs 3. I don't have a problem with you putting the Chiefs 1 because, you know, I guess of what they've done in the past. But, man, I just don't trust. They have no receiving core. And I don't.
0: We keep listing all these problems, but they're undefeated.
1: I get that. But I don't believe in them, man.
0: I feel it.
1: I think they're going to start to lose some games here soon. And I got a Niners 1, Bills 2, Chiefs 3, man. I think the Bills, they got to get this defense in order. And, I definitely
0: have
1: them
0: 1. Can we stop just giving the football away? I think I'm more concerned about them just giving the ball away rather than than the defense. Like, I think the defense has potential.
1: Cook leads the league in fumbles for all running backs, and his coach called him out in the media today, which kind of ticked me off a little bit. You should do that behind closed doors.
0: Well, but, I hope they have the energy for Josh Allen's ass, who can't stop turning it over either. That's what I thought, but it's just my thought on it. Chance, I appreciate you as always, man. As far as the upcoming schedule for Kansas City, Sunday they host the Chargers. Then they are at Seattle on Sunday Night Football. Then they're at Denver, and they host the Jets, and they're at Atlanta. Then they host the Cardinals, at Buffalo, at the Rams, at the Bengals in 3 consecutive weeks. This is a tough stretch for Kansas City. They got a stretch of at Buffalo, at the Rams, at the Bengals, home for the Patriots, home for the Niners. Oof! That is a rough 5-game patch where you're going to find out what it is and what it ain't when it comes to the Kansas City Chiefs. Let's go to Boss out in Oakland. What's going on?
2: Hey, what's up with you, nephew? How's it going?
0: What it do, man? How you doing?
2: I'm doing spectacular, man. I ain't in the Maybach tonight. I'm in the Escalade. But I had to help you on a couple things, first of all. First of all, that's Black Caesar, man. You know what I'm talking about? When that song that you playing, that's one of the reasons why I like you so much, nephew, because I'm always picking up what you putting down.
0: Okay,
2: you know what I mean? That sound? That's James Brown, the greatest, the hardest working man in show business, and that song is called Boss.
0: Like, I knew I wasn't. Okay, wow. Look at Boss knowing the song called Boss.
2: Oh, I know the whole song, man. I got to make it
0: look
2: a little bit.
0: Do I get some credit, though, Boss? Boss, I'm 28 years old, name dropping James Brown. I know Ball, Boss. That's what I know.
2: Man, listen. You the only guy I call in on. I'm at the top of the charts. I don't call in for nobody. I don't talk to nobody. These other guys be corny, but you're the youngest in charge, and you're doing it real large, man. You're spreading around the town, man. It's all, we loving what you're picking up. We loving what you're putting down. I just want to say this. I got to hurt your heart a little bit. Got to hurt your heart
0: Go ahead.
2: Man, what the heck is going on with the Commanders and Jaden Daniels? Remember when they were talking about Caleb Williams and Jaden Daniels? Who should be first? Well, we know who shouldn't have been first. My God, you can't get the play right.
0: I got something for you, Boss. You my main man, so I get to kick it to you. It's realer than anybody else. Your Las Vegas Raiders are
2: trash.
0: The softest, most mentally fragile team in all of the NFL. We talk about a moral victory for a whole damn week after losing to Kansas City. Victories. Then you go on the road and get bust upside the head, chain snatched off, bike stolen. I mean, good gracious,
2: yeah.
0: Boss.
2: Yeah, chain.
0: I mean, it was embarrassing,
2: chain
0: brother.
2: Snatched off too.
0: It was embarrassing. Boss. From now on, Boss's calls will be limited to 45 seconds. That's an executive decision made by the youngest in charge, Lynell Willingham. Boss, it was a great call, too. Like, damn, man. You can try again next time. I know you mean well, Boss. 310-840-4910. He's just so comfortable. That's a damn shame. Myron in Dallas, comfortable and doesn't swear. Hello, Myron.
3: No, I don't. And he took it. He was right. It's technically it's a James Brown song, but it's actually
0: it was sampled, right?
3: No, he had it's his band, Maceo and Fred Wesley. They were the JBs, and then they became JB All Stars. And that was them breaking away from James Brown. So that was one of the first songs that they played, you know, as far as breaking away. So he was right. It's technically James Brown, you know, he's getting some royalties off of it. But it's a JB song. And we used to do the Soul Train line to it back in the day.
0: Okay. Look. I know about to tighten up now, Myra. Look.
3: Yeah. You need to tighten up on that six pack, buddy.
0: what do you got? What's your issue with the six pack, Myron?
3: Mine is I think Minnesota should be number one because of them being, because of them being undefeated and the way that defense is playing. I mean, it's been consistent, right? Where other teams other than San Francisco's been kind of up and down. And now when you look at that offense, look like it's going to gel and come together, I think they're going to be a formidable opponent going down in December and January. And let me end with this.
0: Hey, Myron, you sound like you listen to Westwood One Sports Night every night, brother. I'm going to let you run. Yeah, I appreciate the call. We got some others. I appreciate you as always, man. 310-840-4910. You know, when we did Predictions Week, and I had the Vikings in the Super Bowl. The amount of trolling that happened and people commenting on it, it's still actively getting comments on it. 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But over the past couple of days, every week that goes past that they win, there are like these random fans that'll comment on it and say, "See, I told you." Like, no, I told you. 310-840-4910 is the number. Give me your top team in the National Football League. Bert is in Baltimore. What's going on, Bert?
4: Hey, brother. You know I'm one to give credit where credit's due. So definitely a strong call on the Vikings. But aren't we forgetting some of your other predictions before you go grandstanding?
0: Like what? like what?
4: Dallas in the NFC, and remind me who you had them playing in the AFC that you were just screaming about them making you look stupid yesterday.
0: Oh, that was Dallas that I was screaming about.
4: Oh, that was just Dallas. Okay. Well, see, I may need
0: the Browns.
4: I made a Browns prediction. You got it.
0: Hold on, the Browns. I'm right on the Browns. Right.
4: I am shocked, and you're also on point with that division. They're all over
0: wide
4: 500
0: open.
4: Again somehow.
0: For sure, yeah.
4: And I tell you what, I agree. If your question was who do you think the top three teams will be by the end of the regular season, I'm all about the Vikings because I agree with you 100%. I think their offense is going to get stronger and stronger as Kyler becomes more comfortable. They very well may have the best record in the NFL by the end of the season. However, if you ask me now, I would tell you San Francisco, they're 5-0 with a 61-point differential. Jacksonville has a 53-point differential, even though they lost at Denver. And then I'd put the Chiefs over the Vikings because Pat Mahomes is better than he could beat the Vikings.
0: Real quick, Bert, because I respect your ball knowledge. When it comes to the NFC East, 10 seconds or less, who do you think comes out of this division?
4: Oh, God. Dude, I've been racking my brain on that one. I mean,
0: I genuinely think all four teams have a shot.
4: The Eagles. You had to put a gun to my head to get an answer.
0: I appreciate
4: how
0: you,
4: about
0: man.
4: Nobody? Can they forfeit and not have a playoff team this year?
0: Well, that's unfortunately, that is not a reality, my friend. Bert, I appreciate you as always, doggy. Enjoy your morning, man. 310-840-4910. You got me started on the NFC East. The current landscape of the East, man. It's bonkers, is how I would put it. We're going to enter the Westwood One Sports Night pressure cooker coming up here momentarily. I'll give you the top four teams, players, and coaches that are under the most pressure as we get geared up for week number 6 of the NFL season. One thing we're going to do next week is play a little bit of NFL contender or pretender. We're starting to get closer to Halloween. Remember, if you've been here all summer, I told you what it is and what it ain't, right? Because of the current culture of preseason, training camp, it's going to take us till about Halloween to start really getting concrete answers on the strengths and weaknesses of the top teams in the NFL. There is a team right now that I think is super intriguing in terms of where they could be by season's end. I couldn't talk you into them being a title contender now, but by season's end, I may be able to, depending on how things shake out. And they're not getting a whole lot of love, but are the Patriots back? Are the Patriots back? This is 2 weeks in a row. We have seen them ball out of control against two pretty formidable opponents in Vegas and Buffalo. So I think if you're a Patriots fan, that team is starting.

0: the lack of success that they had on first and second down, because they were getting punched upside the head, it led to them stinking it up on third down and Drake May pressing, forcing passes into tight windows. 310-840-4910 is the number here on Westwood One Sports Night. We're going to enter the pressure cooker coming up here in a second, but right now I want your calls on my Super Six Pack. Give me your top team in football. Bill is in Michigan, wants to check in. Bill, what's going on?
1: Hey, how you doing, man? I've been listening to you a long time.
0: Appreciate you, man.
1: Listen, nobody talks about Jared Goff, man. He leads the league in yards passing, no interceptions, 12 touchdowns. I mean, he's playing elite quarterbacking right now, and nobody talks about him.
0: No, he is. And guess what? In my household, nobody talked about me winning my franchise playing on rookie. Right? I mean, they haven't played anybody yet to this point. Like, that to me is the only thing with Detroit. Now, I think Detroit is a beneficiary of a cupcake-ass schedule, and by season's end, yeah, they'll have a cute record. But when it's time to shake a leg or lose one in January and it's win or go home, I don't have them beating the top teams in the NFC. I think their defense stinks. I think there are still major questions about the offensive line. And when you pressure Jared Goff's not good. I appreciate you as always, man. 310-840-4910 is the number. Jared Goff's numbers are impressive. But, like, look, we do this every year with Jared Goff, right? Like, he's a regular season-ass quarterback. And let me put it in a better way, if I'm being real. He's a quarterback that thrives when it's 75 and sunny. Honestly. Like, that's what happens. He is that type of dude where when he's not protected, when he's forced to make plays off schedule, he's not anywhere near as effective, as impactful. And because of that, like, it's hard for me to take the Lions seriously. Their defense, here's the thing. Jared Goff has been good. I think their defense is so bad that it's overshadowing how he's playing. They're awful defensively. They may be the worst unit in all of the National Football League. And Kelvin Shepard, their defensive coordinator, the most tone-deaf Bama on the East Coast. I mean, seriously. Him at the podium last week, hooting and hollering. Anybody want to hear that, man? Put a better product on the field and shut the hell up. 310-840-4910, the number here on Westwood One Sports Night. Lance is in San Diego. What's going on, Lance?
2: What's going on, man?
0: What up, dog? Going swell, right, man. Appreciate it.
2: At first, I wanted to hate on the Vikings that you got them at two, but, like, I mean, a Brian Flores defense, their offense hasn't really been healthy. Kyler is going to get better. So I low-key like that pick. I gotta see where you're coming from with the Steelers. Like, I just don't get it. You got them at six?
0: I got them at six. So the team that was the closest to making the list was Buffalo. So it was between Buffalo and Pittsburgh to be that sixth spot. I think defensively, Pittsburgh clearly two or three steps ahead of where Buffalo is. And then right now, I trust the Steelers' offense more than I trust the Bills' offense. What do I mean by that? They don't value the football. It's for them to have the turnover issues that they're having to start this year, knowing that that's how they got eliminated from the postseason. My grandmother had a saying, bro, man. She said, a hard head makes a soft ass. But right now, the Bills' ass is soft as hell. You're doing the same thing.
2: Yeah, yeah. All right, that's fair. But, like, I mean, I don't know. The Steelers' offense is kind of getting, like, Aaron Rodgers looks good, but Jaylen Warren is kind of carrying them. Pittman's out.
0: DK's been out, too. I feel like that's to their advantage, brother. Like, they're doing it with one hand tied behind their back right now.
2: I guess. I just don't see them being better than, like, a Rams team. Or, like, to be honest, you got the Bills.
0: You're breaking up, brother. I'm going to have to drop you. I appreciate you as always, man. Robert is in Texas wanting to check in. Robert, what's going on?
3: Yes, sir. Checking in. It's perfect. It's beautiful, and it's about to storm. But, yeah, I just can't. It's like right before the storm, everything's falling down and blowing. It's beautiful. Oh, but man, I can't imagine. Mm-hmm. All these teams are just so close, and everybody is saying, I know this and I know that. I don't know anything. That's what I'll
0: tell you. That's how I feel right now, man. Wait till we get around Halloween or something.
3: Yeah, I think there's so many glaring weaknesses with every team that's good. You're like, Josh Allen does this, and this guy does, you know –

0: Jared Goff does this, and then this guy, Kyler Murray, gets to the playoffs, and he's terrible. And this guy, who's not flawed? We're all flawed. They're all flawed.
1: For sure.
0: Like, I don't have any idea what's going to happen, and I don't see how anybody.
1: If you had if I had to tell you, you know, life or death here, give me one team that's the best. Who would you land on?
0: I would have to go with the common denominator of the Chiefs making it through every bad thing and good thing. You know, player wreck a car, get hurt, whatever. Like, they just go and they win. Yeah. And I can't. Aaron Rodgers has been great in the regular season so many times. He's got one Super Bowl. He is a regular season quarterback.
1: I think what we're seeing right now from Rodgers, this is the best Rodgers has looked since he was wearing a Packers uniform. As far as I'm
0: concerned. You're right. No. I'm not discounting. You're right. He looks way better than I thought he could look at this age. You're 100% right. I'm not. You're right.
1: Hey, brother, I appreciate you chiming in. As always, man, enjoy the rest of your night. Enjoy the sounds of the rain. I go to sleep to rain noises. Here we go. I'm peeling the curtain back. I fall asleep when I'm ready to go to bed. And maybe this is – maybe if I turned the rain sounds on earlier, I would go to bed earlier. But I have tried it, by the way. It doesn't work. I go to rain sounds. There's this, like, live 24-hour rain thing. And it makes the TV go pitch black. It's honestly the best thing ever. I was doing an appearance at a Regency Furniture. They were having like a liquidation sale, and they had all the Tempur-Pedics back there. I laid on a Tempur-Pedic, the new Tempur-Pedic Black. I mean, if we don't have Tempur-Pedic as a sponsor, here we go. I'm pitching it. Tempur-Pedic Black. You want to talk about the best sleep that you could possibly get? The sound system is built into it, perfect for my rain lovers that love to go to sleep listening to rain. It rocks you back and forth while you're sleeping. You can set a timer on this bad boy. I'm getting sleepy just thinking about it, man. So shout out to Tempur-Pedic. But no, man, look, it's going to take us, like the last caller was saying, it's going to take us some time. And I've been saying it since preseason. It's going to take us some time to collect data and figure out what it is and what it ain't when it comes to the top teams in the National Football League. But by Halloween, I think we'll have a better gauge on it. We're going to play a little contender or pretender next week here on Westwood One Sports Night, so make sure you're locked for that. Then I'll begin to peel the curtain back a little bit and tell you how I feel. Corey is in Baltimore wrapping up calls on the top team in the NFL. Corey, what up?
2: What's up, Butcher Dog? Got a bold prediction for you, man.
1: What's going
2: on? Now, our next four games is the Titans, the Vikings, the Cowboys, and the Jags.
1: Mm-hmm.
2: At first, I said we won't go 1-3, but you know what? Al sorry ass is going to get a Titans their first win.
1: Wow.
2: And if we go up Minnesota and get our ass kicked like I predict we are, if they don't fire them two balloon heads, man, I just want to go old school. And just take them by the shoulders and shake their ass unconscious, man. I'm telling you, dude, man, yo, this season is done for me, dog. When they blew it up Pittsburgh, man, when Jalen, whatever his name is,
1: Jalen Warren.
2: Oh, my God, dude, man. Oh, my God, dog.
1: I think that's the surprising part about what happened this Sunday. With Buckner and the boys they got along that front seven, I was surprised to see them get ran.
2: Man, they was on the field too long, man. They was on the field.
1: Well, the offense is Daniel Jones is god-awful, Corey. I mean, we've been talking about it all summer, though, bro. So it's not like this ain't a surprise to us.
2: But he's even worse than I thought. I told you, man, I was all about contract, man. Let them play that contract out before you extend that fool, man. So now you tied to this simple dude until.
1: And then you know what's the other part about it was really going the next regime that comes in, it makes this job less attractive because of his contract.
2: Man. Yeah, man. That's what I'm saying, man. Like I don't know who else can she turn to. If she fire Shane Steichen, I know you ain't gonna try to put that what's his name, Lua Rumor, whatever his name is.
1: I think they're gonna go back to the Jeff. I think Jeff Saturday and Peyton Manning are on the way.
2: Huh?
1: I think you heard me. I think Carly's about to go rogue. She's a fan first, bro. Remember that. I think Jeff Saturday and Peyton Manning are coming to the rescue before we know it.
2: No, hell no, dog. No.
1: I'm going to let you run on that. You gave me a bold prediction. I'll give you a bold prediction. We got about a half hour left to go here on Westwood One Sports Night. When we come back, we'll enter the Westwood One Sports Night pressure cooker. 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Plus, we'll take a look back at an electric game three of the NLCS. All that and more next here on Westwood One Sports Night.
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0: Oliver's geeking behind the glass. 310-840-4910 is how you hit us up. We're going to recap an electric Game 3 of the NLCS coming up here in a second. But before we do that, we do what we always do on Wednesday nights here on Westwood One Sports Night. We enter the Westwood One Sports Night pressure cooker, top four NFL teams, coaches, players under the most pressure as we get geared up for this week in football.
1: Step into the pressure cooker. Ooh-wee! Whose feet are to the fire as we get ready for the week? Watch out. That's hot.
0: All righty, baby. Week 6 edition of the Westwood One Sports Night Pressure Cooker. Top four players, coaches, teams under the most pressure as we get geared up for the week coming up in the National Football League. Coming in at number 4, the Raiders. Yeah, we were just dunking on them. But they're under an immense amount of pressure. They got their face kicked in by the New England Patriots last weekend, 45-17. After that emotional loss at home to Kansas City, I've been calling them mentally fragile all week because their response, simply not good enough. They're back at home this weekend taking on, the Buffalo Bills. And I've kind of hinted at it all season long. As Vegas progresses throughout the season, if they win some games, they could end up having one of the best home field advantages in all of the NFL. If they don't, it could be a reverse home field advantage. Home field disadvantage is how I would describe it. Their head coach, Clint Kubiak, well aware of their need for crowd support, he issued this challenge to Raider Nation earlier today.
2: We need the silver and black there. We need our fans. We need their support. We know there's going to be plenty of Buffalo fans, but just the energy of being back in our building, you know, getting to play in front of our fans on Sunday is it's very exciting for our team. So our players are looking forward to, you know, to giving them our best, but just to see our fans and, you know, see them tailgating there early before the game, it just brings so much energy to myself and to our whole team.
0: I'll be honest, it's the game that I'm struggling to get a read on the most. I don't trust Buffalo because I can't trust a team that just doesn't value the football. I also am looking at the Raiders sideways after how they acted last week in Foxborough. Like, you can't have everyone giving you a moral win and then you go get your doors blown off by a team that I think you're better than. So the Raiders come in at number 4 in the Westwood One Sports Night Pressure Cooker. Number 3, Jalen Hurts. Philadelphia went across the pond last week and almost got the best victory of week number 5 of the NFL season. When you consider who they were missing, no Lane Johnson, no Devontae Smith, no Saquon Barkley. Jalen Hurts put the team on his back, man. Played pretty damn well. Wasn't good enough, though, ultimately. Philadelphia back in action this weekend against the Carolina Panthers, whose pass defense has been god-awful this year. Jalen Hurts has an opportunity in a wide-open NFC East to keep pace here and kind of set the tone of who's the best team. There's been some consternation this week, though, about a comment made about play calling after Sunday's game across the pond. Nick Sirianni and Jalen Hurts answered the questions about the play calling issues.
3: That's not my place, and we're prepared. I'm prepared as a quarterback to not worry about those things. I'm honoring the play call, honoring the things that are coming in the game. When I'm up at night, yeah, I think about, man, should I have said something or should I have took a step back and said, wait. But ultimately, there's a commitment to that and going out there and executing. And so this was one where it did not work in our favor.
0: Yeah. It's the reality of things for Jalen Hurts. There was some talk surrounding Jalen Hurts and his appetite for Nick Sirianni's play calling is the best way that I could put it. Jalen Hurts is media trained. He's never going to say anything to get himself in trouble or to make himself look bad. But, man, it is what it is, man, when it comes to the Eagles. I think they're going to figure it out at some point. Am I rooting for it? No, because I'm a Commander fan. But the reality is that defense is legit. They proved it Sunday. Number 2. And the Westwood One Sports Night pressure cooker. The Houston Texans, why are they under pressure? They picked up their first win last weekend against the Tennessee Titans. This week, They're taking on the Jaguars across the pond. If they win this game, they move to 2-4. Jaguars will move to 4-2. They play each other again before the season's out, and Houston would have a game on them. So if they want to come back and win this division, which people think they have a slight chance of doing, you got to pick up the victory coming up this weekend. They'll have some extra help in doing so. Starvin' Marvin Harrison Jr., baby, now a part of the Houston Texans. Here's what Starvin' Marvin had to say about being in H-Town.
4: It was exciting, man. Always, you know, watch Texas from afar. Obviously, just watching CJ, so it's pretty surreal to play with him now again. And like I said, just help him out the best I can.
0: He's 6'3", 215, and plays and talks like he's 5'7", 160. He plays and talks that way. I don't know what's up with Marvin Harrison Jr. I hope he figures it out here in Arizona, but Brad just is soft as far as I'm concerned. Number one in the Westwood One Sports Night pressure cooker is Dan Quinn. I fully expect Washington to go on the road and beat the Niners this weekend. It's just what they do in terms of over the span of my lifetime. That's just who they are. They win the game that they have no damn business winning after a major letdown. I think Dan Quinn still got a stranglehold on the Commanders' locker room. But the losses, if they keep piling up, that locker room is going to turn on Dan Quinn. He's got to be better this weekend. And bottom line, they've got to get a W. Here was Dan Quinn earlier this week addressing the elephant in the room.
5: That we pride ourselves in those moments at the end of the game. And after the first down run, you know, still trying to gain more for the kick. Right call is honestly, like, we can go clock it early. And don't put ourselves in that spot, and that is that's my responsibility, nobody else's.
0: I love Dan Quinn taking accountability, responsibility. It's what he's supposed to do. I've cooled off on the situation now that we've gotten to Wednesday. I'm not as pissed as I was because I understand, one, the division's wide open, and then two, we just got a vintage Jaden Daniels performance. That was the best performance we've seen from Jaden Daniels since 2024. As far as I'm concerned, he balled out of control this past weekend, accounting for damn near 300 yards of total offense by himself. They play the Niners in San Francisco on Monday. We'll have every angle of that covered for you right here on Westwood One Sports Night. And that is the Westwood One Sports Night pressure cooker. Number four, the Raiders. Number three, Jalen Hurts. Number two, the Texans. Number one, Dan Quinn. You know who's in the pressure cooker right now? The Los Angeles Dodgers, down 3-0 after they lost to the Brewers tonight 6-2. The story of this game is the decision made by each manager, Pat Murphy, Dave Roberts, with their starting pitcher. For Pat Murphy, he decided to sit his starting pitcher, Robert Gasser, after Gasser was absolute gas, his sinker dominant to start this baseball game. He lasted 5 innings, and when they went to Ebner Uribe, he walked 3 straight batters. And then you see Will Smith enter and hit a double off the wall after going 1-for-25 to that point in the postseason. Just stuff that only happens in October. The decision, though, by the Brewers manager to pull Pat Murphy I'm blanking on the damn name of the closer from tonight. Holy cow. This is what happens when you're doing radio 2:40 in the morning. DL Hall, excuse me, coming in, giving you 2 1/3, retiring 7 batters over the span of 28 pitches, and then McGill finishes it up. The decision, though, the decision by Pat Murphy to not leave Gasser in longer, who knows what happens if he would have chose to ride with the hot hand. We saw what happened to Dave Roberts, who decided to ride with the hot hand. Blake Snell was, all gas, no brakes tonight, doing everything he could to keep the Dodgers in it after Yamamoto wet the bed in game two. He was like a man possessed, man, dominating with the fastball. He had that look in his eyes all night, retired 14 straight batters before giving up 2 straight homers. You wonder if Dave Roberts should have pulled him sooner. I don't think you can play with hindsight like that. He was dominant throughout. They're down 3-0, and a lot of folks looking like, hey, maybe this series is wrapped up. This show going to wrap up coming up on the other side of the break. We end the show the same way each and every night. Our guy Denton Day puts the show to bed. Denton, what do you got for us?
6: A crazy food combo that's so nuts you might actually have to try it next.
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4: Well, a few showers around tonight across central Ohio, lows in the upper 50s. On Thursday, the chance of rain or even a storm is about 20% with highs in the upper 60s. Some wind comes in on Friday with about a 50% chance of rain and highs falling into the 50s. That is your 97.1 The Fan weather forecast. I'm 10 Weather Impact Chief Meteorologist Chris Tomer.
1: Nell Willingham.
0: Here the heck I am, baby. One final segment left to go. Here on What's Up on Sports Tonight. You know who it is. Youngest in charge, kicking it with you. As we do each and every night. Sunday through Wednesday night is where you find me. Right here on What's Up on Sports Tonight. 11 p.m. to 3 a.m. Eastern Time. Every Sunday through Wednesday. I'm with you on Saturdays as well. 7 p.m. to 11 p.m. Eastern Time for College Saturday. Now, should be an entertaining one coming up this week. As we got a very, very good Big Noon kickoff between Indiana and Ohio State. I am actually going to go with the Buckeyes because I think Julian Sand's going to outplay Josh Hoover. I don't think very highly of either of those two quarterbacks, so there's that. Our guy Denton Day ends the show by putting us to bed each and every night. Denton, what do you got for us tonight? I feel like it's something that's probably going to upset me.
6: It could upset you. It could make you happy. I don't know. It's all about perspective. But I stumbled across, so Halloween is coming up here in a couple of weeks, and Wingstop wants to get in on the festivities. They are unveiling for a limited time, heavy emphasis on limited time, but they are unveiling for a limited time a collaboration with Sour Patch Kids, meaning they are unveiling Sour Patch Kid flavored wings, or rather, a better way of describing it is wings based off of Sour Patch flavors in correlation with the brand.
0: Stupid.
6: You're not interested?
0: Bad business move. Rick Ross' big ass need to chill the hell out. Yeah. All right? Like, we got to chill when it comes to them collabing with Sour Patch Kid. Like, that's just nasty, bro. If they want to get in on Halloween festivities, why don't they... I don't know. I don't have an idea for them, but... I mean,
6: well, I think candy the idea coated is that you don't need to.
0: Well, yeah, I mean, well, no, I'm not going to say that then. I understand marketing, and so do you. Like, you have to, if your establishment is not leaning into Halloween, you're not doing it right.
6: Yeah,
0: everybody's
6: yeah, yeah.
0: doing it, though.
6: I agree with that. But you don't need to unveil new flavors. Hey,
0: well, that was,
6: wear a costume, get yeah. half off boneless.
0: Right. You know?
6: Well, then that what did you do every money. Thursday where you were in college? You went to
0: yeah, exactly.
6: Yeah, Tuesday. Your Tuesday was boneless. Thursday night football, it was bone in.
0: It's like, that's crazy how every college town in America was the same. What was the wing spot that we was going to? Drover's. Oh, my God, I thought of it. If you're listening out in West Virginia or Pittsburgh right now, shout out to Drover's Wings, bro. Drover's Wings was like that, dog. Big-ass wings. Definitely GMO shot up.
6: I would. You need that. I would be interested in trying it. I don't want to pay for it. That's my dilemma. I'd be interested in trying it. I've tried like some wacky things.
0: What's the craziest thing that you've tried?
6: Well, so I have a list of things. I haven't tried all these things, but I have a list of things, and I want to play a game of Would You Rather. So it's going to be the Wingstop wing, Sour Patch Kid, red berry flavor. What does that mean? I don't really know, bro. But
0: don't mess with my chicken, though, bro. Like, chicken's such a delicacy. Like,
6: so I'm going to give you a bunch of different options, and you got to pick one or the other. It's either going to be the Wingstop wing or this crazy thing that another company has done. So I'm going to start you with one that I have actually had before. This was one of the crazier things I've had. Sheetz had a Dr. Pepper-flavored barbecue sauce. Would you rather Dr. Pepper-flavored barbecue sauce or these Wingstop Sour Patch Kids?
0: Sheets Dr. Pepper barbecue sauce, because I can see how that works.
6: It was terrible.
0: Really?
6: Oh, what did it taste like? Dr. Pepper. And like that's the problem. That's not that is the problem. I got 10 wings, and by wing number 4, you're like, dude, what is this?
0: Yeah.
6: I imagine it's actually very similar to what the Sour Patch thing would taste like. Where like the first one or two, you might be like, okay, I kind of get it. And then by midway through wing 4, you're like, dude, get this away from me immediately. This stinks.
0: The only thing that the Sour Patch thing can have going, I'm a big like flavor like combo dude. Like I love chocolate covered pretzels.
6: Oh, the best.
0: Because of like sweet and salty. Imagine like sour and savory. Like if you've got lemon pepper, imagine if you got like something like that with something sweet to go with it. I don't know.
6: Or that I could see that like if you want to do like a, well, I guess the lemon could kind of be the sweetness in lemon pepper, but if you want to do like a maple lemon pepper,
0: right? Something like,
6: but like I don't know, with like a sugary berry kind of. Yeah, there's levels to the sugar of it. All right, continuing on here on, or would you rather? Would you rather the Wingstop wing or a pink lemonade flavored Cheeto? These are all real.
0: That
6: things,
0: would probably. By the way. So I used to dip my Cheetos in Kool-Aid. When I used to eat Cheetos, I would pour my cup of juice and I would literally dip my Cheeto in it, let it get soggy, and then eat it. So I would probably like that.
6: Okay, so you'd be in on the pink lemonade Cheetos.
0: I'd be in on the pink lemonade Cheetos, yeah.
6: How about a cherry cola Oreo?
0: I don't like cherries. Cherry Coke? Like a cherry Coke?
6: Yeah. Well, Oreo? they say cola because they can't use Coke, but yes, okay, cherry Coke.
0: Or the wings? Yeah, I'd probably do the cola. The wing thing, like, there's nothing. It's the worst idea ever in the history of Wingstop. I'm going to keep it 8 more than 92. Wingstop does a great job. This is a terrible ass idea.
6: Okay, just wait. How about a Grillo's pickle smoothie? No.
0: Just wait. It's crazy. What else is coming up? Say that again.
6: A Grillo's pickle smoothie.
0: First of all, pickles, if they're not on a chicken sandwich, the hell with them. Or a burger, the hell with them.
6: I'm sorry. So, if you have ever thought of ordering a pickle smoothie, you need to be locked up.
0: Yeah, like that's some. Like literally.
6: I don't know what you do for work. I don't want you contributing to society with your ideas. I don't need any of that. If you go out of your way to spend your hard-earned American currency or foreign currency, I don't care where your currency's from, but if you're spending real currency on a pickle smoothie, you got to get some help.
0: You have real issues. 1,000%.
6: How about Van Leeuwen's ranch-flavored ice cream?
0: Card pass. Ew.
6: The wings.
0: Like, that's... Yeah,
6: these are real things. Again,
0: I would take the wings over ranch-flavored ice cream. Like, I almost, like, barfed in my mouth just thinking of it, bro. Ew.
6: How about Bush's Rocket Pop baked beans? Remember, like,
0: Hold on. I was about to say, okay. Like the popsicle.
6: I said, don't get too graphic there with the move on the stream.
0: Nah. But I thought, so what I thought you were saying originally when you said it, Roger's about to tell me, shout out to Rocket Power. I used to have Rocket Power, not one. I used to have Rocket Power, the game on PS2. One of the best games ever, bro. I thought you were going to say Pop Rocks inside of Bush's baked beans. Like, that's that's the first thing I initially thought when you said that. And I was about to say,
6: All right, would you rather these Wingstop Sour Patch wings, or this is a real thing, Taco John's 5-Hour Energy Shot Hot Sauce? It's hot sauce combined with caffeine.
0: No, heart attack waiting to happen.
6: No. Who came up with that one? Lord,
0: like, that's awful. I mean, they should have a weight disclaimer on that. You should not try this if you're over this and your blood pressure is this high.
6: A board of directors approved that. How about the jalapeno M&Ms? You ever had jalapeno M&Ms?
0: First of all, jalapenos.
6: I've actually had these before. Yeah, so like I got them. I didn't buy a bag of them. What we did was, there's an M&M store in Times Square. Okay. I went with my dad, and he had this crazy idea. He's like, I'm going to get some of every M&M, and I'm going to put it in a bag and shake it up, and you have to try it. And I hate mint. I don't like mint chocolate. So I'm like desperately trying to not get mint chocolate, and I pull out a jalapeno M&M. It was the weirdest experience ever. I grabbed a second one.
0: Jeez. Yeah. Why did you just to confirm that it
6: just
0: was?
6: Just to, like, see. It actually ended up not being terrible. It was like the sweet heat.
0: What other wacky flavors did they have?
6: So that was probably the strange is probably not even the right word, because somebody, I went last year with my wife, and those still were there, so somebody clearly likes them. But they have a lot of, like, peanut butter, a lot of pretzels, peanut butter and jelly. They have strange, but not, like, terribly weird. They don't have, like, a Swedish fish M&M or anything like
0: Something
6: that.
0: Something else I love doing, I used to love making a good PB&J, cutting it triangle style, and then dipping it in, like, whole milk, letting the bread get soggy with the peanut butter. Oh, it was so good.
6: I noticed you like dipping your food in things.
0: Mm-hmm. I like
6: fries in a milkshake. Pristine.
0: Only Wendy's Frosty is what I do that with, because, like, they're super salty on the fries, and, like, that salty-sweet combo. Ugh. It's great. Oliver's telling me I got to shut up in 20 seconds, so thank you all for being here. I'm back with you this weekend for College Saturday Now, 7 p.m. to 11 p.m. I'm here with you, 11 p.m. to 3 a.m., Sunday through Wednesday here on Westwood One Sports Night. Thank you to Oliver. Thank you to Denton. Most importantly, thank you for your calls. Drake Tolan, that bad Pete Souza.
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3: 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It certainly has nothing to do with Cole producing the show. Do they talk Buckeyes? Of course they do. 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Yes. 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Rothman and Ice, weekdays from noon to 3. Thank you, the fan.
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0: 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Here's Linnell Willingham.
1: All righty, Westwood One Sports Night continues. Youngest in charge, Linnell Willingham, kicking it with you as I get you up to 3 a.m. Eastern time, reacting to an electric finish of game number 3 of the NLCS. The Brewers taking a commanding 3-0 series lead after their 6-2 win earlier tonight. And look, the reality has now set in. It should have been set in for the Dodgers. Your backs are against the wall. It's officially shake a leg or lose one time. It's officially crap or get off of the pot time. It's officially get down or lay down time if you're Dave Roberts and the LA Dodgers. Down 3-0. The question is, are they going to get swept? 310-840-4910. I don't believe they'll get swept. I also don't believe this series is over yet. And I know what, you know, some of the last callers said, well, Linnell, if they haven't done it for 3 games this series, and as far as their struggles at the plate, it's been all postseason long, what makes you think now is the time? Dodger fans, did you think Will Smith was going to have that double off the wall when he did? Why is now the time? Because now's the time, damn it. Now's the time because now's the time. Your backs are officially against the wall. You lose again, and you go from being one of the biggest villains in Major League Baseball history to one of the biggest disappointments in Major League Baseball history. That's the reality facing the Los Angeles Dodgers right now. So maybe that pressure, right? Maybe that pressure gets them to perform better at the plate. They say it all the time. Pressure either busts pipes or makes diamonds. We're going to figure out in real time whether or not the LA Dodgers are Q-Bigs or Konya. We're going to find out. All $3 billion of that payroll, somebody got to get a hit, brother, man. 310-840-4910 is the number. Speaking of getting a hit, Shohei Ohtani got a hit tonight. He was hit by a pitch, and he got walked. If you were listening earlier in the show, I think Shohei missed a brilliant opportunity to rally this group. I know it's not in his personality at all. But, like, if he would have just charged the mound and started yelling Chinese expletives at the Dodger Stadium would have been turnt. People would have been going crazy. But that's not in his personality. They needed a spark. I thought that could have been the spark. Let's get to the phones. 310-840-4910. Mike is in Florida. Been waiting the longest. Mike, what's up, buddy?
2: Hey. Yeah, I just wanted to agree with you that I don't think they'll get swept because that's pretty hard to do. But, boy, they sure are hidden.
1: Yeah, but, man.
2: But the bottom line for me is anybody but the Dodgers this year. I want to see somebody new winning a championship.
1: I feel that. I think a lot of the country feels that way. I appreciate the call, Mike. Look, if you're the mindset of, hey, I'm tired of seeing this group win, one, it's only been back-to-back World Series. So, what do you mean you're tired of seeing them win? It's only been 2 years in a row. I get that. I get the fatigue that happens. It happens all the time in pro sports. We saw it with the Golden State Warriors. We saw it this past year with the Oklahoma City Thunder. We saw it with the Kansas City Chiefs in the National Football League. You want parity. You want new winners. This Dodger team, though, man, I think they don't get enough credit as far as I'm concerned. What do I mean by that? They don't get enough credit because I think people think it's easy to just have a bunch of talented dudes on a roster and have it work. I think people take for granted the different personalities that exist within that clubhouse, the different ups and downs that you have throughout the course of a 162-game season. I don't think people take that into account. And even in this postseason, when they've been ice cold at the plate and people are probably looking at one another saying, his bum ass. He making all this money. Can't even get a hit. It's easy to second guess yourself. It's easy to turn your back on one another. It's why Dave Roberts, one of the best managers in the history of Major League Baseball, the ability to manage personalities, the ability to keep everybody on the same page. But, man, the job gets a hell of a lot harder when you're down 3-0. 310-840-4910. Michael is in San Diego wanting to check in. Mike, what's going on, buddy?
3: What's up, the youngest in charge?
1: What it do, baby? How you doing?
3: Yeah, so I don't think your logic is off because it ain't over till it's over. The Dodgers are the Dodgers, and everybody wants to be a Brewers fan, but I'm saying it ain't over till it's over. And the quote, like the quote from the movie Rocky with Apollo, when he says, "There is no tomorrow. There is no tomorrow." And Dodger fans, I mean, I'm a Padre fan, but I'm still rooting for the Dodgers. I still love the Dodgers.
1: As you should, brother. As you should, brother. I'm glad real can recognize real is how I put it. I appreciate the call, man. 310-840-4910. Remember, you can hit us up in the YouTube chat as well. Just search Westwood One Sports Tonight. Shy Sox 95 says, it's baseball. Anybody in the playoffs can win. If you disagree, you don't know ball. He's got Tiger Woods mugshot as his Abby. So that's says a lot about you, Shy Sox. 310-840-4910 is the number here on Westwood One Sports Night. In terms of them being a villain, in America being tired of seeing them win, how quickly does the narrative change surrounding this group? Like, if they win game four, how quickly does the narrative change of them going from being a villain, or excuse me, how quickly does the, you know, how quickly do they go from villain to underdog or villain to hero if they come out and win game number four? Because look, one thing America hates, clearly we've seen it with the construction of the Golden State Warriors and the Miami Heat and the Dodgers. We hate when super teams are built. We hate when the deck is stacked against the field, right? We don't like it. You know what we love, though, even more than we hate that? We love an underdog even more than we hate a team being stacked against the, you know, against the field. We love the underdog even more. If the Dodgers win game four, they're officially the underdog. I mean, they're the underdog right now, obviously, but if they win game four, they officially become the irony of what I'm about to say. They officially become the Cinderella story. That's how people were describing Milwaukee. Inaccurately, but you pick up what I'm putting down. 310-840-4910 is how you reach us here on Westwood One Sports. Let's go back to the phones. Let's go to Carl in Mobile wanting to check in. Carl, what's going on, man?
4: Hey, thanks for taking my call. Sure. No, I don't think they're done. They can get back in the series. But I wanted to point out what I think is going on with the hitting with the Dodgers. What I think is happening is that these pitchers, the analytics are so advanced that they know exactly what each hitter is going to do at the plate, how far they stand away from the plate, and what their sweet spot is and how to pitch them. And they're basically at a disadvantage because of the amount of information that's available to the pitchers nowadays and the, days and the control they have. I'm going to tell you a little story. Back in 1997, you heard of Bobby Bonilla?
1: Uh-huh. Mm-hmm.
4: Baseball player. He was in one of the worst slumps ever in the World Series, and he couldn't hit anything. And he went back, struck out again, went to the dugout. And as he was heading to the dugout, former Major League pitcher Joe Black called him over. Joe Black's sitting in the stands as a fan, and he calls him over and says, "Bobby, come here." And he walks up to this fence and he says, "Bobby, you're standing too close to the plate. Just move back a little bit." And Bobby says, "Okay." He goes back. Next at bat, he gets a hit, winds up hitting the game winning.
1: And it's all downhill from there, right? That's the thing to me, what I could see happening to the Dodgers, and I appreciate the call. All it takes is one hit. That's why the Will Smith double off the wall, for that not to be the rallying cry, I think it's kind of a bad sign for the Dodgers. Like, if that didn't spark them at the plate, what will? Shohei's hit. For that not to spark them at the plate, them getting walked. Like, I don't know. I'm scratching my head here because I want to give you an answer as to why they're slumping the way that they are, but there really is no explanation. Will the Dodgers get swept, though, is the question for you at 310-840-4910. Let's go to Jeff in Milwaukee wanting to check in. Jeff, what's going on?
5: Yes, sir. Good evening, everyone.
1: What's going on, man?
5: Hey, man, I'm Brew Cruise, man. And just to answer that question, what's going on, could you say pitching?
1: I mean, the pitching's been electric,
5: pitching for sure. The reason why they're not? Yeah, yeah. Let me hear a word. Let me hear that chant. Go Brew Crew.
1: You want to hear me say go Brew Crew? You may have to check in another night for that. You may have to check in another night for that, pal. But nah, man, look, I think the story of this group is phenomenal. They're a fun team to watch. If they would have ultimately lost, if the Dodgers would have been able to capitalize off of that Will Smith double off the wall, the decision to pull Robert Gasser would have been put under the microscope even more. Obviously, you get D.L. Hall comes in and kind of, you know, saves the day momentarily after your ribby gets tagged. But, man, this game could have went so many different ways tonight. Appreciate the call as always, man. 310-840-4910 is the number here on Westwood One Sports Tonight. A bunch of different ways you could tap into the program. Sirius XM Channel 260, the Westwood One Sports app, the AM-FM dial if you're listening on terrestrial radio. And, of course, you can check out the YouTube live stream as well. Just search Westwood One Sports Tonight. Dodgers down 3-0 after a 6-2 loss tonight at the hands of the Milwaukee Brewers. Is the series over? And then are the Dodgers getting swept here? America, let's tell her how TI is, baby. 310-840-4910. Shohei Ohtani in his return to the lineup. One hit in his 3 at-bats, I believe it was. Got hit with a pitch, got walked. Got hit with a pitch, got walked, and then came up with a single late in this one as well. 310-840-4910 is the number here on Westwood One Sports Night. Let's go to Josh in Dallas wanting to check in. Josh, what's going on?
6: Hey, what's going on, man? Love the show, man.
1: Appreciate you, dog.
6: Hey, I was watching it, and, you know, I love MLB playoffs. I mean, there's nothing better, especially when you see the pitchers dialing in and everything like that. L.A. was, you know, the pitcher was dialing in. Once he gave up those 2 home runs, I felt like I was like, man,
1: yeah,
6: that's it. I mean, sometimes it's just the Brewers' time, man. I mean, sometimes it's just somebody else's time.
1: Yeah, for sure. And look, I think to Snell's credit, man, brother's back. We got to all pitch in and get him some ibuprofen, get him some icy hot. Brother's back should be hurting the way he was carrying them throughout the first 6-7 innings.
6: I mean, he pitched a great game.
1: So. And look, I don't want anyone to crush him. I hope Dodger fans don't crush him. Real quick before we let you run, do you think they ultimately get swept or not?
6: I do. I think they get swept.
1: Sheesh. Momentum.
6: I know. I hate to say that.
1: No, I feel it, though. Like, I feel

0: and really was just dominant in the time that we saw him out there. I would have liked to see him go a little bit longer, but Pat Murphy, the manager of Milwaukee, deciding otherwise. There was almost a moment in this game, though, man, when Abner Uribe comes in and walks a couple of guys in a row, and then Will Smith hits the double off the wall. At that point, it felt like the game and the series, for that matter, was getting ready to turn in favor of the LA Dodgers, but you know, ultimately D.L. Hall comes in, he retires seven straight, and it was just ultimately too much to overcome. Not enough offense from the L.A. Dodgers. 310-840-4910 is how you reach us here on Westwood One Sports Night. Are the Dodgers getting swept, America? That's what I want to find out. Cole, out in Milwaukee. What's going on, Cole?
1: Hey, thanks for taking my call, Linnell.
0: Yes, sir.
1: You guys crack me up because this team, like, you guys keep thinking the Dodgers are going to – there's no way. We are taking this series. The Brewers, like, this is our year. You guys keep thinking – have you listened to yourself now? How many times you said if? Like, the series is over.
0: If was
1: how
0: a fifth, I'd be toe the hell up right now.
1: Like, if – every time the Dodgers have taken a lead on us, we've punched right back.
0: That's the most impressive.
1: Like, there is no way that the Dodgers are coming back and winning this series. There is no way. Like, our pitching staff, you guys can't figure out. Abner Uribe, he was not great tonight. He was not good at all. But our bullpen has been dominant. And you should have seen, did you see Blake Snell's face when he gave up that home run to Garrett Mitchell? Like,
0: can you blame him, brother? Can you blame him? Look, man, his heart was in his damn, in his throat.
1: Oh yeah, it just cracks me up listening to you guys. Oh, this, I feel like the Dodgers can still come back and win this, and then you go on and say how many ifs, 20 ifs in a row.
0: Of course, they're down 3-0. There are going to be a bunch of ifs for them to complete this. It's a ridiculously tall task.
1: You're talking about tonight's game. You're talking about tonight's game of how many ifs. Oh, if Will Smith hits that double off the wall and they go up. If they kept that momentum, if they did this, if they did that. Well, the Brewers don't play with ifs here. We just go out there and perform. Jake Bowers, give Jake Bowers some credit.
0: That brother cut a whole WWE promo on my ass.
1: Well, I'm not going to lie. I'm a season ticket holder for the Brewers, and this is
0: – I dig it.
1: This feels amazing.
0: How old are you, brother? How old are you, man?
1: Right now.
0: How old are you?
1: I am 41 years old. I was born in 85.
0: Wow. Okay, so and, it's even more special for
1: World
0: folks like you.
1: In 82.
0: For sure. That's what I'm about to say, man. You've suffered for a long time, brother. So congratulations to you for sure, man. I appreciate the call, dude. 310-840-4910 is the number here.
2: I mean, he missed a great opportunity. I loved the WWE promo that he did end up cutting on you, but he did miss a great opportunity for a killer line. The Dodgers got more ifs than Justin Herbert.
0: We're going to ask that question a little bit later on as well. Who's the bigger disappointment right now in the City of Angels? Is it the Dodgers? Is it the Chargers? Is it the Rams? Ugh.
2: Oh, it's the Dodgers. They are a Dodgers town, which means the pain that they are feeling right now. You know, the only person I don't want to be feeling the pain is our guy, Oliver Popular, but I want everybody else to feel it out there. And you, of course, Dodgers fan.
0: Well, yeah, the biggest Dodger fan of them all. Let Westwood One Sports Night be your pain medicine, Dodgers fans. They're down 3-0 in the NLCS. Looking like it's all she wrote. Do they get swept? And do you think they have a chance of coming back in this series? 310-840-4910. Is how you reach us. We've had a couple Brewer fans call in here tonight, and I'm happy for them. Pop it. I want to hear from you, baby. Pop it again. Come on. 310-840-4910. Brandy is in Wisconsin. What's going on, Brandy?
3: Hey, just celebrating another win for the Brew Crew.
0: Another win for the Brew Crew. Yes, indeed. One win away from getting back to the World Series. What are the vibes like out in Milwaukee right now?
3: I live a little bit north of Milwaukee, but I tell you what, we are vibing high right now.
0: I can dig it. I can dig it. Was there ever a

0: moment while you were watching, when Will Smith hits the double off of the wall, do you begin to lose confidence there for a second and think, uh-oh, the boogeyman's back?
1: Nope. I always ask my boys, now how are you going to respond? And they do.
0: Yeah. That's been their calling card all postseason, all regular season, and then in this series in particular. I appreciate the call, as always. 310-840-4910. Those Brewers just keep punching back. They're up 3-0 on the L.A. Dodgers in the NLCS. Is that all she wrote for L.A.? And are they going to get swept, America? Your calls next here on Wessel One Sports Night.
2: Jacksonville got a miracle win last week. 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It's Jaguars and Texans from London. 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

0: Here's Linnell Willingham.
1: Party continues, baby. As we get you up to 3 a.m. Eastern time here on What's Up On Sports Night, youngest in charge, rocking out with you. Breaking down every angle of game number 3 of the NLCS. The Brewers taking a commanding 3-0 series lead over the Dodgers. The villains of Major League Baseball, all of a sudden, the underdog. Are the Dodgers going to get swept? And is this series over, America? 310-840-4910 is the number. One of the heroes of tonight should have been Dodger pitcher Blake Snell, who was absolutely in his bag, doing everything he could to keep the Dodgers in it after Yamamoto wet the bed in game 2. He was like a man possessed. Brother had that look in his eyes, dominating with the fastball, retired 14 straight batters before giving up 2 straight homers. Those 2 straight homers, probably the undoing of the LA Dodgers. Their ace, Blake Snell, spoke post-game and had this to say about game number 3.
2: 3 home runs in a game is, I didn't give up 1 the whole year, so to have 3 in a game is pretty frustrating, but, you know, it's something I got to learn from. It's part of their journey, too, and it's only going to make me better along mine.
3: How difficult is it to be in this situation facing elimination at home tomorrow?
2: Yeah, it sucks, but it's part of it. You know, how do we bounce back? How do we fight? I think that's the most important thing, and it's, you know, us coming together and finding a way to win.
1: I buried the lead, America. I apologize. That's on me. Brother hadn't given up a homer all season. I mean, that's, feel for him, man. You feel for him. It's so crazy how in baseball you could go from hero to zero that damn quick. It's so crazy how quickly the tide can turn. Because, bro, I'm telling you, it didn't peel back the curtain a little bit. I click on the rundown, and I'm seeing Denton type out the numbers, and then the homers happen consecutively, dog. It's like, no way. This is happening the way that it's happening. Tough sledding for the Dodgers. I don't believe they're going to get swept. I also don't believe that this series is over. They simply have too much talent. Is it an uphill climb? You bet your ass it is. Is it one that's impossible? Almost. But if any team could do it, if any team is up for that challenge, I believe it is this LA Dodgers group. 310-840-4910 is how you reach us here on What's Up On Sports Night. Let's go to Clark out in Virginia. Wanting to check in. Clark, what up, buddy?
4: Amazing show, brother. But let's say deja vu for the Brew Crew, because last year at this time, they got beat 2-1 by the Dodgers the exact same way the Brewers beat them and went on to sweep them. So go ahead and get the broom out. It's a done deal, man. Put every spare dime you got. Put a fork in them, man. It's not their time this year. They got very fortunate with the baseball gods last year, but they're not smiling upon them this year.
1: Bars.
4: It's a done deal. Deja vu for the Brew Crew.
1: Deja vu for the Brew Crew. Says Clark in Virginia. Yes, appreciate you as always, brother. 310-840-4910 is how you reach us here on Westwood One Sports Night. I go back to the conversation coming out of game 2 about whether or not, you know, Dave Roberts should have taken Shohei Ohtani out of the lineup and should he have used him in a different way. I believe he batted 6th tonight, if I'm not mistaken, so he gets pushed down in the order. There was some sort of change being made, but, you know, ultimately it was for nothing. I think the fact that he registered a hit tonight, the fact that him and Will Smith got hits tonight, like that should be a good sign for game 4. But like some of you callers have called in and said it, and I'm not doing it on purpose here. I feel like we're not giving Milwaukee enough credit. Like the more and more I think about it, we keep looking at things from the vantage point of the LA Dodgers because it's the biggest story of baseball, obviously. But man, the Brewers are legit. The Brewers got Moxie. the Brewers are unconscious. Their ability to respond every time there's an offensive flurry from the LA Dodgers, I mean, it's, you can't make this stuff up. It's Hollywood-like. I was about to say Cinderella-like, but I didn't want to disrespect them. You know what I'm saying? 310-840-4910 is the number. Speaking of stories, if you're just now joining the program, I mean, there's clearly one story in this game that's just better than every other story. And it's the story of the American gangster, as I'm calling them. It's the story of the American gangster, Jake Bowers, who had been with four different teams, America, before signing with Milwaukee's minor league team. And look, he was pretty transparent with the broadcast. They were getting ready for this one. Only signed with them to get health benefits. Wasn't because he thought he had a future in Major League Baseball. It was a sacrifice he was making for his family. Look at how that sacrifice has turned around. Jake Bowers goes from a guy that was cut by four different teams to becoming a hero for the city of Milwaukee. Top of the seventh, Jake Bowers going yard.
5: At the plate. There he goes again. A high drive to deep right field. Jake Bowers this time punches it with a home run. The marathon man at it again, and this time ends it.
1: Joe Davis on the call. FS1, baby. I mean, just big time stuff, man. And, you know, stories like Jake Bowers, and it's like, it's what October is about. It's what Major League Baseball is about, man. October is about creating legacies. October is about unsung heroes turning into household names. October is about storytelling. And the story of the 2026 Milwaukee Brewers, not done yet. And based off of the way tonight went, not going to be done for a long time. 310-840-4910 is how you reach us here on Westwood One Sports Tonight. The Dodgers down 3-0. They're going to get swept. And is this series over, America? 310-840-4910 is how you reach us. Let's go to Conan out in Calgary wanting to check in. Conan, what's going on?
6: Hey, how you doing?
1: Doing good, man.
6: Well, you know, I have a different perspective on all of this, and I guess part of that is that I don't have the visuals of the game. I was born at 5.5 months, and the doctors said I'd never live, but I'm still here today. I've never been able to see, so I listen on Sirius and other satellite channels. Yeah. But I think that series like this get exciting because it gets right down to the wire. Like, for me, that's the kind of sports I like, because you just never know what's going to happen. And I think the Jake Bowers story really illustrates that, you know, sure, the Dodgers are a powerful team, but hey, so is Milwaukee, right? They obviously have some talent there too. I mean, so that's what kind of makes it more interesting. I mean, it could go either way, and you know, even if the Dodgers don't make it, I mean, hey, look at the bright side. They've been to a lot of World Series. Give the Brewers a chance. Why not, right?
1: Sure. I'm sure everybody in the Dodgers clubhouse thinking that way. I appreciate the call, man. Look, I think, and I appreciate you as always, man. Listen, I do kind of feel guilty here as the host of the show tonight, not talking more about this from Milwaukee's perspective, because it is special what we're seeing right now from this group when you think about the drought that they've had from the World Series, right? When you think about the drought that they've had, obviously them getting back there, I mean, should be considered one of the biggest stories in all of sports. But I'll be honest with you, man. We joke and kid here and say that I'm a Dodger fan. I am a Dodger fan. That's my mob. But I don't feel the way that the rest of America feels about the LA Dodgers. Why aren't we able to appreciate the greatness of their ability to team build, of their ability to manipulate contracts, of their ability to put the best lineup out there night in and night out, their ability to be egoless within that clubhouse. Why do we automatically just pigeonhole them as this villain? Maybe I'm asking a stupid question, but I don't know. It's not fair. Because now that they're down 3-0, how do you look at them as a villain at this point? How can you possibly view them as a villain at this point? Now I'm rooting for history to happen. And I wonder if America is going to be on the side of history. 310-840-4910 is how you reach us here on Westwood One Sports Night. Youngest in charge, Linnell Willingham, kicking it with you as we get you up to 3 a.m. Eastern time, recapping Game 3 of the NLCS, the Milwaukee Brewers, taking a commanding 3-0 series lead after a 6-2 win over the Dodgers. One is this series over, and two are the Dodgers getting swept. 310-840-4910 is how you reach us. Let's go to Rick in California. What up, Rick?
7: I don't think the Dodgers are going to get swept, but they're going to have a tough road to win it. What I love about this time of year for basketball, baseball, and football is you sign the big contracts and get those players with the big contracts to get you to the playoffs. But mm-hmm. once you get there, boy, all that is out the door, and that's what makes it exciting. And for the Dodgers, I've got to say, it just seems like they kind of coast on their talent the last 3 years. And this year, they got to the playoffs, but it's not like they're flipping on any switch. They're going to have to basically step it up. But I do think that they are not going to get swept. And I do think that they do have a chance to come back and win 4. We'll just see.
1: We will ultimately see, my friend. I appreciate you chiming in as always. 310-840-4910 is the number here on Westwood One Sports Night. The Brewers 1 game away, 9 innings away from punching their ticket to the World Series. They're up 3-0 over the Dodgers. 6-2 win tonight. The pitching for Milwaukee was the story as far as I'm concerned. Clutch hits, obviously, throughout the course of this one as well. Obviously, as we were talking about Jake Bowers. But, man, I think the story of this game was the effort, one, that you got from Robert Gasser, him being confident, throwing that sinker all night long, being able to overcome the Ebner Uribe, blunder when he came in, being able to overcome that, having, D.L. Hall come out of the pen and give you what he gave you, and McGill closing things out as only he knows how. Like, I mean, textbook W for the Milwaukee Brewers, man. They have done everything right throughout the course of this postseason, and they're now 9 innings away from punching their ticket to the World Series. 310-840-4910 is the number. A lot more to get to here on Westwood One Sports Tonight. We are going to dip our toes in them NFL waters as we get into the 1 a.m. hour on the East Coast. We'll enter the Westwood One Sports Tonight pressure cooker. We'll bring you a fresh installment of the Super Six Pack. A lot more to get to here on Westwood One Sports Tonight. But when we come back, your calls on whether or not the Dodgers are done, and do you think they get swept? That's next.
0: Two legendary programs are fighting to keep their season alive. Penn State travels to the Big House to battle Michigan Saturday at 1 o'clock Eastern on Westwood One Sports.
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29: Well, a few showers around tonight across central Ohio, lows in the upper 50s. On Thursday, the chance of rain or even a storm is about 20% with highs in the upper 60s. Some wind comes in on Friday with about a 50% chance of rain and highs falling into the 50s. That is your 97.1 The Fan weather forecast. I'm 10 Weather Impact Chief Meteorologist Chris Tomer.
1: The song we're bumping back to is called Hot in Here. The Dodgers hope their lineup gets hot. Says Westwood One Sports Night. They got one game to do it as they're down 3-0 to the Milwaukee Brewers after Milwaukee's 6-2 win tonight. The story of this one, the decision made by each manager, Pat Murphy of the Brewers, his decision to ultimately pull Robert Gasser when he did in the sixth, and then the decision of Dave Roberts to ultimately pull or not pull, rather, Blake Snell, letting him go into the seventh where he gave up home runs on consecutive at-bats after not giving up a homer all season long. Because that went down the way that it did, the Dodgers down 3-0. One, do you think this series is over? Two, do you think they ultimately get swept? 310-840-4910 is the number. Those of you that are just joining, the bullpen effort of the Brewers really all series long has been spectacular. Tonight, the savior, D.L. Hall, coming off the pine, giving you 2 1/3, retiring 7 straight batters, just coming up big time from Milwaukee when they needed him the most. And it feels like that's been the story of this postseason, man. Guys coming up big when their team needs them the most. One of the last callers hit it right on the head, and I love the way that he put it. You know, throughout the 162 games of the regular season, and we monitor the moves that go down in the winter and the spring, the big-time contracts that are handed out, the trades that are made. But, man, when it comes to October, there is no telling who's going to come up as the savior, who's going to play hero. Doesn't matter about how much money you make. Doesn't matter about how many at-bats you've had throughout the course of the season. What's special about October is that there's nothing like it. It is October, where legends are born, where heroes are ultimately made, man. 310-840-4910. Some of the heroes tonight, Jake Bowers for the Milwaukee Brewers, coming up with his 2-run shot, his story, absolutely phenomenal. I would say, if I'm being honest, I would say, you know, Robert Gasser was a hero tonight as well, man. When you just think about, you know, one, the command that he had doing this on the road, and what really was a gotta-have-it situation, you know, for L.A., he didn't flinch. 310-840-4910 is the number. Let's go to Daniel out in Chicago wanting to check in. Dan, what's going on, brother?
0: Yeah, I had to call you right away regarding the last thing you said on the last segment. You've got to be kidding when you were saying, people hate the Dodgers, we're against the Dodgers. Are you kidding me? They hate the Dodgers for the same reason they hate the Yankees, because they're a bunch of billionaires. You're talking about how you admire the way the Dodgers can manipulate personnel and make trades and do stuff with their personnel. It's easy to make trades when you got billions of dollars. Everyone wanted Tarek Skubal. Only one team could sign him and know they'd be able to keep him for the next 6-7 years with the Dodgers. Any other team in baseball wanted to get Skubal.
1: But brother, you're complaining. You're complaining over this. But like, brother, this postseason has proved it doesn't matter how much money you spend. Stop hating on the Dodgers for using the rules to their advantage. What's your point?
0: You're missing the point. Having a lot of money guarantees you only one thing. You can make the playoffs. Once you get in the playoffs, anybody can do anything in the playoffs. But the money gets you to the playoffs. That's what they are promised every year is the playoffs because of all the money they have. Why would you admire a team that has billions of dollars? I admire Tampa Bay. I admire Milwaukee. I admire Cleveland.
1: I admire LA because in the face of adversity, they continue to come up big. Despite being the most hated.
0: Adversity.
1: Yes. Having the entire country rooting against you is adversity, pal. Last time I checked, right?
0: How did that hurt them on the field?
1: How does it hurt them? Come on, man. Baseball is one of the most psychological sports in America.
0: Oh,
1: brother.
0: Oh, my God.
1: They're the villain. Everyone loves to hate the Dodgers. You're damn right. That's a form of adversity that they have to overcome every time they take the field. And they handle it. And they haven't in this series, which is why they're down 3 games tonight. We'll see if they can advance.
0: When you got billions of bucks, you can handle any kind of adversity you have. No problem at all.
1: Look, you know what they say, right? More money, more problems. Give me all the money, brother. Look, and give me all the problems.
0: Well, I just hope the Dodgers lose the series, and I'm glad the Yankees are out. I'm glad the Dodgers are going to be out. Now we get to see Tampa against Milwaukee. That should be a really good World Series.
1: Real quick before we let you run, who do you root for during the season, brother?
0: I'm here in Chicago, so I'm a Cubs fan for sure.
1: Look, and they're Cubby, the White I got Sox you.
0: And the White Sox too. They're both, but both made the playoffs, but both lost in the playoffs. So we can't complain too much. But wait. Other teams that haven't got the payroll, they just have every year. It's the same old thing: the Rockies and the Royals and the other teams, the bottom dwellers. Every single year, they have no chance because they have no payroll. Same teams every single year, over and over and over again. Pirates.
1: I appreciate the call. I hope you enjoy the rest of your night, brother. 310-840-4910. I don't understand, though. You're a Cubs fan. How are you complaining about the Dodgers payroll when you're a fan of the damn Chicago Cubs, who have the eighth highest payroll in all of Major League Baseball? Give me a break. 310-840-4910 is the number. Let's go to, my man Dan in the house. Dan in Jersey. What up, Dan?
2: I had to call. Going out, man. How you doing, brother?
1: I'm doing good, brother. Good to hear from you, man.
2: I had to call right in, man, because I heard my man out in Chicago trying to put shame on my name talking about. Listen, man. He said, you know, spending money guarantees you the playoffs. Bro, I've been a Met fan my whole life. Money don't guarantee you a damn thing, man.
1: I feel
2: man,
1: you.
2: We got the most expensive payroll. Man, we weren't even 500.
1: Right.
2: And the Dodgers have been doing it the right way, and they're hated like the Yankees because they're acting like the Yankees. They're doing it a different way. Good for them. You know what? I called you when they traded for Skubal. Blame the rest of the teams because they got Skubal. They could have made the deal. The Dodgers just went out and got the deal done. That's it. You know?
1: Now, what was the argument at that time when Skubal was getting dealt for? Was the argument was that no one was going to have the money to re-sign him, so it wasn't worth going out and giving up for him?
2: It was more of like, how could people let the Dodgers do this? It's like, well, why didn't anybody else step up and get it done? You know, like, so what are we talking about? We always wait down to the trade deadline. What's going to be the best offer? I'm telling you, if someone walked in there and said, you know, I'm going to give you X, Y, and Z, whatever that blow-off deal was, they would have been like, oh, there's no way we could turn this down. But nobody else did. That's it. That's on
1: everybody
2: else.
1: Straight up, Dan. Appreciate you keeping it real, brother. We'll talk to you soon, man. 310-840-4910 is the number. If you're just joining us, man, the Milwaukee Brewers, America, 9 innings away from punching their ticket to the World Series after their 6-2 win tonight over the LA Dodgers. The story of this one, the heroes of this one, Jake Bowers coming up with a 2-run shot to put Milwaukee back out in front. The effort on the mound from Robert Gasser was absolutely phenomenal. 5 innings, only 3 punch-outs, but just the command that he had with his sinker all evening long. And look, credit to the Fox broadcast. Joe Davis and his partner did a hell of a job. I feel so much smarter about baseball after watching the game tonight. I'm sitting here talking about the sinker. Listen to me, man. 310-840-4910 is the number. But no, man, like that, the pitching effort that Milwaukee got tonight, man, was the difference maker in this one. We talked about DL Hall and what he was able to do coming out of the bullpen. Just big time stuff, man. Retiring 7 straight. Brewers now 9 innings away, America, from punching their ticket to the World Series. Are the Dodgers cooked? Is it over for the LA Dodgers, America? 310-840-4910 is the number. Do you think that this series is over? And then do you think the Dodgers ultimately get swept? One other thing that we'll talk about coming up here in the 1 a.m. hour on the East Coast before we get into some football. How does this postseason impact the labor dispute that we're getting ready to have coming up here this winter? 310-840-4910 is the number here on Westwood One Sports. And I appreciate you being here, however you choose to do so. 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Brewers up 3-0. Are the Dodgers going to get swept? 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

0: This is Westwood One Sports Night. Here's Linnell Willingham.
1: What up? Youngest in charge, Linnell Willingham, kicking it with you as we get you up to 3 a.m. Eastern time. Trying to pick up the pieces for fans of the L.A. Dodgers, man. Woof! This postseason, it's been a struggle, especially at the plate. Dodgers now down 3-0 at the hands of the Milwaukee Brewers after their 6-2 loss tonight at home. That's the difference, guys. For this loss to happen at Dodger Stadium, it might be all she wrote when it comes to this series. That's what I'm asking you on the phones at 310-840-4910. Is the series over, and does L.A. ultimately get swept here? Losing at home tonight, one, this is kind of my thought as I was getting ready for the show tonight. I thought if the Dodgers won tonight, they won the series. Why did I think that? You lose two in Milwaukee, right? They were lit with each hit. That crowd went even more crazy with each strikeout. That crowd went even more nuts. When you're at home, though, and you get a little extra juice from your crowd, you win one in L.A. Let me put it to you like this. You win one game in L.A. versus Milwaukee, they now are of the belief and of the mindset that they can't beat you in L.A. That's kind of how I look at it. You had to get this one tonight. Now you've instilled this confidence in Milwaukee that not only are we the hottest thing jumping out the coffee pot in Milwaukee, but when we pack this SOB up and take it on the road, we can do it in L.A. as well. So I thought it was a huge confidence boost tonight as well for Milwaukee capturing this dub on the road. But ultimately, man, a lot of people are going to tell you this series is over. And it's no slight to the Dodgers. It really has everything to do with just how talented this Milwaukee Brewers ball club is, man. They're legit. They're for real, despite having the 19th highest payroll in all of Major League Baseball. And I want to advance the conversation forward with that as well in terms of how you think this series in particular, payroll number 2 versus payroll number 19 right now, how is this going to impact the upcoming labor negotiations that we're going to have this winter to hopefully, and I don't really care one way or another, hopefully if you're a baseball fan, major baseball fan, to hopefully protect the 2027 season. 310-840-4910 is the number. October is about heroes, though, ladies and gentlemen. One of the big heroes of tonight's game was from the Milwaukee Brewers, man. And the story of this brother is as good as anybody's. Jake Bowers, the pride of Newport Beach, California, coming up big in Los Angeles against the Dodgers. I don't know if he grew up rooting for the Dodgers, but, man, his story, incredible. He had been with 4 different teams and was about to call it a career before signing with Milwaukee in their minor league team. And the only reason he signed, it wasn't because he was trying to, you know, scratch that itch that he had had from being off the field. He signed with them for healthcare benefits. He signed with them to get some health insurance for his family. And for that reason, brother's a gangster. The American gangster, as I'm calling him. Jake Bowers coming up big for the Milwaukee Brewers tonight when they absolutely needed him. A 2-run shot in the 7th. After the Dodgers snatched momentum back in this baseball game, man. Jake Bowers coming up big. His homer in the 7th went this way.
2: At the plate. There he goes again. A high drive to deep right field. Jake Bowers this time punches it with a home run. The marathon man at it again, and this time ends it.
1: And Bowers is so damn cold, man, in terms of, you know, the story and what he means to them right now, what his bat means right now to this group. I mean, it's been all postseason. What I didn't illustrate, as we talked about this earlier, this was on the 11th pitch of the at-bat. That at-bat for Jake Bowers, I think, sums up his career, right? I think that at bat for Jake Bauer sums up his career. Staying in the fight. Staying in the fight. Giving it everything you've absolutely got. For his at bat, for him to hit a homer on the 11th pitch of the at bat, man, like that's just the story of Jake Bauer of the Milwaukee Brewers, man. Just absolutely big time stuff. Turning into a household name right in front of our eyes. 310-840-4910, the number here on Westwood One Sports Night. Is this series over and are the Dodgers going to get swept? Let's go to Dan in Atlanta wanting to check in. Dan, what's going on? Let's go to Rick in Detroit. What up, Rick?
3: Willingham, how you doing, man? Thanks for taking the call.
1: I'm doing good, Rick. Appreciate you chiming in, buddy.
3: Hey, are you related to Tyrone Willingham at all?
1: I have no clue who that is, bro, man.
3: Oh, he Tyrell? Football. He's a Sparty. Yeah, Tyrone.
1: Okay.
3: Tyrone Willingham. He coached Notre Dame football. But anyway, the reason I'm calling is L.A. messed with karma, man. Okay?
1: What do you mean by that?
3: L.A. won rings last year and the year before. Awesome. Good ball club. Love watching them play. Well, they went out and got Mr. 81 pitch from Detroit, Tarek.
1: Yeah.
3: Okay, he got the big L in game one, giving up a bomb.
1: Yeah.
3: So I'm going to tell you what's going to happen. L.A.'s going to win tomorrow, okay? Mm-hmm. And then Scooble going to get the pitch again in game five. And you know what's going to happen? Because you can't rent rings. You can't rent rings. Tarek going to get his second loss and cost the Dodgers, okay? So, Mr. 61 pitch, Mr. I don't know about my arm, but oh, wait, I forgot to tell the club something. All right, I'm just going to run out and get a rent-a-ring. Homeboy, that don't work.
1: A rent-a-ring? You sound like a hater, bro.
3: Yeah, a rent-a-ring. It don't work. I like the Dodgers. I'm not a hater because of the money.
1: This is MVP level hating, is the best way to and I can dig it, though, brother. I can dig it, though, baby, because you're keeping it real.
3: Five. You watch Tarek. Tarek's going to serve him up. All right.
1: Wouldn't that be like. It would be so on brand for how this series has went. 310-840-4910 is the number. Speaking of the pitching for the LA Dodgers, if they would have been able to hold on tonight, America, that would have been the story, man. Blake Snell, deep in his bag, like the brother was searching for fries at the bottom. Absolutely electric. The look that he had in his eyes while working throughout that Brewer lineup tonight, man, it was deadly, baby. And to think about it this way, right? Doing everything that he could do to keep the Dodgers in it after Yamamoto totally wet the bed in game number two, for him to come out in a gotta-have-it spot back against the wall trying to represent for the way that their pitching staff cost him in game two, like there was a lot of pressure on Blake Snell tonight, and he was dominant for the most part, man. That fastball, tagging the zone, being aggressive, retiring 14 straight batters, and then life comes at you fast. Not only in Major League Baseball, but in pro sports, period. Retires 14 straight, and then after Will Smith hits a double off the wall to really infuse some life back into this Dodgers team, the next time that Milwaukee is up to bat, they crack back-to-back homers off of Blake Snell. And, I mean, the vibe in the arena, and watching it on TV doesn't do it justice, doesn't paint the full picture. But, man, think about how lit and geeked up everybody is at Dodger Stadium after Will Smith gets the double off the wall. And then moments later, snatched, just like that. Blake Snell, certified G as well, man. Could have been a hero. I don't know if we're going to call him a villain for what happened tonight, but he was man enough to speak post-game after costing this group, as some folks will put it. Anybody saying, though, that Blake Snell cost the Dodgers tonight, I don't think you're telling and painting the proper picture. Here's Blake Snell post-game talking about what happened in game three.
4: Three home runs in a game is, I didn't give up one the whole year, so to have three in a game is pretty frustrating, but, you know, it's something I got to learn from. It's part of their journey, too, and It's only going to make me better along mine.
5: How difficult is it to be in this situation facing elimination at home tomorrow?
4: Yeah, it sucks. But it's part of it. You know, how do we bounce back? How do we fight? I think that's the most important thing. And it's, you know, us coming together and finding a way to win.
1: It's just the reality of it, man. 310-840-4910 is the number here on Westwood One Sports Night. Are the Dodgers done in this series? And then do you think they get swept, ladies and gentlemen? Let's go to Jerry in Ohio wanting to check in. Jerry, what's going on?
6: How are we doing, man?
1: Doing good, Jerry.
6: Hey, I don't think the Dodgers get swept. I think they probably eke one out.
1: Okay.
6: If I'm Milwaukee, I don't think I want to sweep them. What if Cleveland?
1: You want to win at home. I want to win at home.
6: I would want to win at home, but if Tampa and Cleveland go seven, then you're sitting for a week and a half, 2 weeks.
1: Which is interesting in terms of they're hot right now at the plate. Yeah.
6: Yeah, you would rather kind of hopefully that series goes quick if you're Milwaukee. But a question I have for you.
1: Yes, sir.
6: If the Dodgers do come back, say they come back, or Red Sox versus Yankees come back 3-0.
1: Yeah.
6: And win the World Series. Are they the greatest team of all time? You would have a three-peat, and you would have came back from a 3-0 deficit.
1: And then I'll take it a step further, too, which why I would say this is more impressive than what we saw in 04 in terms of coming back from 3-0, the pressure that's on this group, the expectations that are on this group, I think is a little bit different. But I think they have a strong case. I think they have a hell of a case.
6: Yeah, and then with everything, like with the lockout being possible, if they come back from a 3-0 deficit, then everyone's going to be up in arms. It's because the payroll is so high.
1: And you mentioned the lockout, too. Like, America's rooting against this group. Like, that's the part about it that's, like, fascinating to me. Our producer Denton brought this scenario up, and I thought it was fascinating. And I want to get your thoughts on it, too. If they win tomorrow and they're down 3-1, does America start to root for them off the strength of them being an underdog and wanting to see some history happen?
6: No, I don't.
1: You still
6: think? I think America is turned against L.A., New York, big market. I mean,
1: I get it.
6: No.
1: Yeah.
6: And what's funny is I'm a Reds fan. I'm a Reds fan.
1: Okay.
6: Our payroll is horrible.
1: Right.
6: But I don't care that the Dodgers' payroll is high.
1: Yeah. I don't think that any fan should. And excuse me for saying doing it the right way. The Dodgers are doing it the right way as far as I'm concerned. I appreciate the call, buddy. 310-840-4910. I don't believe you guys when you say that. I do believe America would begin to root for them if they were down 3-1. I do. People are rooting for them to get swept.

0: Is it Scooble?
1: Jake Bowers.
2: Jake Bowers.
3: Wow.
2: The Dodgers about to give that man. Hey, he wants to talk about money.
1: He money, is making money. His AAV from this past year is $2.7 million. I think that's going to 5X at least.
0: Being that he is from Cali, you think he want to play for the Dodgers?
1: Well, that's interesting. He might have been an Angels fan because Orange County is obviously that's the county the Angels are in Anaheim. Clearly, yeah, he likes it in a Dodger Stadium, obviously. So that'd be cool.
0: That was the other piece of this that I thought was nuts, though, for him, like to come up big at home. And when I say at home for him, because he's a California native, like that's what October's about, baby. 310-840-4910 is how you get at us here on Westwood One Sports. And I appreciate you being here however you choose to do so. Sirius XM Channel 260, the Westwood One Sports app, the AM-FM dial. If you're checking us out on terrestrial radio, we're on 200-plus different affiliates out there across the country. Remember, if you want to hit us up in the YouTube chat, just search Westwood One Sports. And I got to get better reading some of the comments here in the chat. You all have been active. Bobby Ocean Cruise is checking in. Our guy John Hassel Prophecy checking in. TJ Eggleston checking in. You can check in as well. Just search Westwood One Sports Night. 310-840-4910. Do you think the Dodgers are done, and do they ultimately get swept here? Chuck is in Cleveland. Chuck's saying, the hell with them Dodgers. What up, Chuck?
4: What's up, my man? They won't get swept, but if you think Milwaukee gonna lose four straight games, man. I want to know what you drinking and smoking, because I want a part of that, my man. If you think they gonna lose four straight games,
0: but bro, hear my thing though, bro. Do I think it's likely? Hell no. I give the Dodgers a chance though, simply because of how talented they are, bro. You have to.
4: I got it, but we talking about this series, man. You better think that Cleveland-Tampa Bay series. That's the biggest thing. That's going seven games, my man. That's seems going like seven it. Games. That's going to be the biggest series that's going on right now.
0: It seems so like it, I just called are either of those two? Here's what I'll say. I'll shoot my shot here before it happens. I don't think Tampa Bay or Cleveland is better than Milwaukee. Hell no.
4: Like we play the game.
0: That's why we play. Exactly. That's why we play the game.
4: The game, my man.
0: I appreciate you as always, man. 310-840-4910 is how you reach us. Johnny is in Chicago wanting to check in. Johnny, what up? Is Johnny cosplaying the Dodgers? Flatlining? 310-840-4910 is the number. We got Jamie in Milwaukee.
5: I'm from Michigan, Southfield, Michigan, but that's okay.
0: My bad.
5: Answer to Michigan. I think they're toast, but two, I agree with you. They will win tomorrow. Too much experience. They know how to win. I think they will find a way to win, and everything like that. In your other question,
0: yes, sir,
5: about the payroll and things like that,
0: yes,
5: which is an excellent one and one for the long term compared to can go a year long with the lockout. I had to think on this while you're taking my call, and my honest opinion is there will be a lockout. I think that is obvious, but I also think the players, I think they will finally give in. I just think they will. The money, wanting to play, the owners probably will not
0: I think the further that Cleveland, Tampa, and Milwaukee go, the stronger the players, the more steadfast the players are going to be in not balking to a cap. That's just my thought.
5: We'll find out. It is
0: we'll find
5: very
0: out together in real time. I appreciate you as always, like man. Enjoy the rest of your night, buddy. 310-840-4910 is the number here on Westwood One Sports. And I want to run through the rest of these calls here before we move on to the National Football League. Let's go to Dan in Atlanta. What up, Dan? Dan, I think we've gone to you twice and you've said nothing. Neil is in Houston. What up, Neil?
6: I hate the Dodgers. Hate the Dodgers. Overpaid. I think I like the Yankees better than the Dodgers now.
0: Oh, my goodness.
6: Now.

0: I feel sorry for the Dodgers. I mean, for the Yankees in a kind of a morbid way.
1: Let me guess. You're an Astros fan, huh?
0: Yes, sir.
1: You're just as big of a cheater as we are.
0: Oh, poo. Everybody cheated back then.
1: If you ain't cheating, you ain't trying, brother. Tell him, baby.
0: Yeah. Beltran was the leader, and he played for the Mets and the Yankees. He probably thought everybody had a cheat.
1: What do you think, man? Do you think they get swept? Do you think it's over? How you feeling about things?
0: Okay. I don't think they'll get swept. I hope they get swept. But
1: why y'all hate on them so bad, man? What's your you're an Astros fan, dog. What are you hating on the Dodgers for?
0: Because they always it's like
1: your team Ohio cheated.
0: State. Oh, they're like Ohio State and LSU. You know, they steal all they pay everybody so
1: I
0: much.
1: Put Ohio State in that good, conversation.
0: They take all the good players from all the other teams. So
1: coaches have nipple rings. Appreciate the call. by the way, speaking of Ohio State, I am eager to talk about the treat that we get for the big noon kickoff this week. Indiana, Ohio State. Excited about that one. Two quarterbacks that I really don't believe in, but I got to believe in one more than the other for the weekend. So, boom. Excited for that. 310-840-4910 is the number. Last call is here before we move on to the National Football League. John is in Texas. What up, John? John? No, John. Steve in Montreal.
2: Hi, sir. I'm so mad about what you said before. I'm sorry to put it down hard, but I'm telling you that you said, should we feel bad for the Dodgers? I'm telling you, Dave Roberts, I mean,
1: triggered people with
2: Pat
1: that
2: Murphy,
1: comment.
2: he's a great manager. But I'm telling you, Dave Roberts is one of the best managers to ever live.
1: Yes, keep building them up. Just dunk on them already, damn it.
2: I'm a Mets fan. Uh-huh. I hate the Dodgers.
1: Why do you hate the Dodgers?
2: I'm a Mets fan. They keep winning. They knocked us out 2 years ago. The Mets are not winning for the next 10 years. They knocked us out 2 years ago, and we're done. Okay? I'm a Mets fan. But listen to me. They have the best manager ever. Why are they losing games? Is it his problem?
1: He can't make them get hits now. Are there any tactical or strategic decisions that he hasn't made to this point outside of the Shohei thing? And I think everyone's on the same page with that. The fact that that was even reported is BS. They know damn well they wasn't going to sit no Shohei damn old time. If Michael Jordan was having a bad stretch in the postseason and the Bulls were still winning, would Phil Jackson bench Michael Jordan? I thought some of the commentary on that was kind of wacky when you consider the greatness of Shohei.
2: I hear the greatness of Shohei. So I know the greatness of Mookie Betts, Freddie Freeman. How come they're not hitting? They're not.
1: It's Dave Roberts' fault.
2: They know Dave Roberts can get them going. They're not. They don't seem to be into it. They're not active right now.
1: You're not far off.
2: You see,
1: I appreciate the call. I gotta let you run. It is crazy. We'll get back into the NLCS coming up in the 2 a.m. hour on the East Coast. When we come back, the most highly anticipated power ranking segment in all the sports talk radio, no Super Six Pack, my top six teams in the NFL going into week number six of the NFL. That's next.
3: 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Will Sean Payton get Bo Nix back to tossing touchdowns? 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
1: One of my old heads out there, call in and tell us who's the original. Like, who sings this song? I ain't gonna lie, Oliver, whenever you come back with this, this may be If I had like a unwritten top five rejoin songs, this is up there. Get Down. I love it. It sounds like it's like James Brown. It is James Brown.
0: This one's Nas.
1: Oh, so it's okay. It's a Nas original track sampling James Brown, then I assume?
0: I would imagine. This is also the first time I've played it, so I have no idea what you're referring to.
1: This is not the first time you've played it, by the way.
0: I play the Gunna song. That's my thing.
1: I'm the boy out that plays the Gunna song, says Oliver. That was so crazy. You've 1,000% played the song before, by the way. Now we can't progress throughout the rest of the show because I will not concede that I have not heard the song.
2: You definitely played this song before.
1: Come on. Well, you got to look. America
2: does the Get Down every time you play it.
1: Okay. Thank you. Okay, bet. Well, America, we need to cut Oliver some slack, by the way. Being our like real Dodger fan that's a part of the show, he's emotional right now. He's not thinking straight. And that's okay. If you're just joining us, the Brewers with a commanding 3-0 series lead over the Dodgers after their 6-2 win tonight. How did they do it? We'll tell you coming up in about a half hour as we get into the final hour of Power here on Westwood One Sports Tonight. Without further ado, baby, I don't know why I decided to bark, but y'all know what time it is. Whenever I get geeked up and extra excited, that means we had a staple coming up, baby. Nell's Super Six Pack, top six teams in the National Football League going into Week 6. Look, we burned the midnight oil here to make this list. I give it to you every Tuesday. I was a little under the weather yesterday. Denton Day holding it down. But the committee still got to bring you my version of the Super Six Pack. Nell's Super Six Pack, which is really a Super Nine Pack because we give you the three teams that are knocking on the door. Without further ado, let's get to the fancy production that we got. Nell's Super Six Pack, my top six teams going into week number 6 of the NFL season.

0: Let's get it. Little Super Six Pack. My top six teams in the NFL, or as Miss Gina calls it, Nell Super Six Pack. Nell Super Six Pack, though. Top six teams in the NFL. I start with the three teams that are... You hear that, America? It's me knocking on the door. Or me knocking on my laptop. Three teams that were closest to making the list, but they weren't good enough to make the list. I got the Eagles on knocking on the door here. Huh? The Eagles? The team that you continue to say is dead and stinking? They had an impressive loss, is how I would put it, across the pond Sunday against the Jacksonville Jaguars, who, for my money, outside of Kansas City and the undefeated teams, the Jags, dating back to last year, are the hottest team in all the National Football League. And for Philadelphia, down Saquon Barkley, down Devontae Smith, down Tank Bigsby, down Cam Jurgens, to down Lane Johnson, for them to play the way that they played, man, we don't do moral victories in the city of brotherly love, especially for the Eagles, right? They played their asses off. Now, they got to pick up the pieces and have a short memory and play again this weekend against the Carolina Panthers. When it comes to Philly, though, the NFC East is wide the hell open. Every team's got a fatal flaw. I trust Philly's defense more than I trust any other unit within the landscape of the NFC. I trust them more than Dallas's offense. I trust them more than Washington's offense. I trust them more... Who else has got a good side of the football? You pick up what I'm putting down here. I think the Eagles' defense is the best unit within the landscape of the NFC East, and for that reason, they're going to be in the fight all season long. Number two, in terms of knocking on the door, the team that was second closest to making Nell's Super Six Pack. I went with the Cincinnati Bengals, man. Bengals are on a bye this week. They were in Miami taking on the Dolphins last weekend. I just like what Cincinnati has defensively. I know they had a little bit of a slip-up against Pittsburgh, and you can say they had a slip-up this past weekend against the Dolphins as well. But, man, I think when it gets cold outside, when it gets to December and January, the Bengals are going to be one of the final teams standing, man, are going to be one of the teams that are in the driver's seat when it comes to the AFC, man. I just like their formula. The one thing that I am skeptical of is the run game. They were much more cognizant of getting that going this past weekend. But, yeah, I have my questions. But I think Joe Burrow, Chase, Higgins, that defense, they're going to get after some folks and make life difficult in the AFC, period. And think about it, guys. That defense, it's only the first month of the season. They're only going to get better. Nell's Super Six Pack, my top six teams in the NFL. You know how we start. We start with our three teams that are knocking on the door. I got the Buffalo Bills on the outside looking into the Super Six Pack. And America's probably going to say, Liddell, they won this past weekend. Pal, what are you talking about? Yeah, they did. But the Bills can't keep turning the damn football over thinking they're going to win football games. It's not sustainable. And their head coach, Joe Brady, trying to put the fear of God in James Cook via the media, saying that, yeah, like, if he keeps fumbling, he's going to see a decrease in his carries. We're going to see if he's about that action, boss. But I have the Bills on the outside looking in because I think they're one of the best teams in football. But their fatal flaw is hard to overlook, America. They don't value the football. And I don't think they're good enough defensively. Like, the teams, as we get to number six here, number six in the Super Six Pack, I got the Steelers. The reason I have Pittsburgh ahead of Buffalo is because clearly Pittsburgh is better defensively. And I think offensively they're starting to figure things out. Things are starting to come for them. I got this Pittsburgh Steelers coming in at number six in the Super Six Pack. And by the way, man, when it comes to Pittsburgh, man, I think the only thing in the way of the Pittsburgh Steelers is the Pittsburgh Steelers. Yes, we saw them fall to the Cleveland Browns. A lot of people probably tried to write them off after that. It would be not very wise of you to do that. Aaron Rodgers has thrown 9 touchdown passes over the past 3 games, guys, including 3 more this past weekend. The biggest reason I'm geeked up about Pittsburgh, though, one, I know what they are on defense, and then two, they got a running game. Jaylen Warren is one of the most dynamic weapons in all of the National Football League right now. And they've got things figured out. They're rolling right now. Talking about the Pittsburgh Steelers. As far as their fate In week number six, Pittsburgh on the road taking on a desperate, desperate Tampa Bay Bucs team. I like the Steelers in that one. They're only 2.5-point favorites, but I like Pittsburgh in that one. Don't overthink it. Nell's Super Six Pack, my top six teams in the National Football League going into week six. You can begin a lineup on the phones with your top team in the NFL heading into week six. 310-840-4910. Coming in at number five, I got the Jacksonville Jaguars. They stole one across the pond against the Philadelphia Eagles. The thing that I loved this weekend about Jacksonville, yeah, I know how I get down, right? I like to judge people when their back's against the wall. I like to judge you when you're dealing with a little bit of adversity, not when it's 75 degrees and sunny. And on Sunday, the Jacksonville Jaguars only put up 19 points, and Trevor Lawrence got picked off. They turned the football over. That's not something, you know, that they've been accustomed to doing. It wasn't perfect for them. They dealt with, they dealt with a bunch of penalties across the pond. They were behind the chains a lot, and they put all of that to the side and ultimately left with a W. Wasn't sexy, wasn't pretty, but they found a way to win against a pretty damn good football team in Philadelphia, despite what people are going to say about them. Me, I'm people. I think Jacksonville's for real. I do. There's no other way to slice it here. But when it comes to the Jags, they got a matchup this weekend against the Houston Texans. If they lose that game, you can be – remember, I said it. That's going to be the beginning of their downhill slide and them losing that division. Just my thought. But for right now, Trevor Lawrence, the Prince who was promised, Liam Cohen, Travis Hunter, like that team – that team's got a swagger about them. And on defense, Anthony Campanelli coaching his ass off, they hit you. So shout out to the Jacksonville Jaguars. They come in at number five. Nell's Super Six Pack, my top six teams in the NFL entering week number six of the NFL season. Number four, I got the San Francisco 49ers. Linnell, they're all the way at four despite being undefeated? Yes, they are. I think the Niners have real questions defensively. I do. I think the Niners have real questions on that side of the football. I don't think they're good in the good enough in the secondary to handle number one wide receivers, is why Jaxon Smith-Njigba constantly goes Kanye crazy versus that group. The health of Bosa throughout the season is going to be something to monitor. I still don't think their pass rush is super impactful. They got Mykal Williams back this past weekend. But, man, I just – defensively is my problem with San Fran. And they lost Deebo Samuel, who had been a pretty big weapon for them over the first month plus of the season. Not having Deebo, the defensive issues, they're getting some of their defensive guys back now, I would say. But the pass rush still, to me, simply not good enough for me to look at them as anywhere but higher than four. They're the fourth best team in the NFL. Niners fans, y'all a bunch of crybaby brats. They DM me, they tweet at me all day long, at Nell_BTP. Niners coming at number four. Number three, I got the Ravens. Lamar Jackson may be back this week. He might not be. I don't think he should play. I know how I feel about him and Caleb Williams when it comes to the injuries. Don't let it be something that lingers and costs you down the line. Have Lamar sit out till he's 110%. They proved that they can win with Snoop Huntley this past week against Atlanta. The defense playing the way that they did. Really the reason that I have them so high on this list. They're my Super Bowl pick in the AFC. I know how I feel about Baltimore. They play Cleveland this week. We're going to see whether or not they can make up, or excuse me, keep pace, rather, in this AFC North with the Browns. I don't want Lamar to play. I think they should keep him out, like I continue to reiterate, till he is 110%. 310-840-4910. I want your top team in the NFL as I continue to run through Nell's Super Six Pack. My top six teams of football. Number two, I got the Minnesota Vikings. One of the last three unbeaten teams in football. Why do I have the Vikings over the Niners? I know that's what people are going to say. Why are the Vikings over the Niners? One, the Vikings defense is the clear-cut best defense in all the National Football League. And then this past week, offensively, you saw the Minnesota Vikings turn a corner. It was clearly Kyler's best game as a member of the Vikings. Over a 75% completion percent. I think it was 24 of 30. On the evening, did a good job playing on schedule, playing in rhythm. He had 51 yards on the ground, too, so he was still able to be special and do some of the special Kyler stuff off schedule. I think the big thing with Kyler, and I've said it all year long, they're going to get better offensively as the season progresses. By the time they get to the postseason, they may be viewed as the best team in the NFL. Honestly, it just depends on how that offense continues to progress. But you've got Justin Jefferson. You've got Jordan Addison. Your offensive line's a top five unit in football. TJ Hockenson's one of the best tight ends. They're a talented football team, guys. And then number one, should be no surprise, I got the Kansas City Chiefs. Do I need to give you an explanation? They're just the best team in football. Nell Super Six Pack, top six teams in the NFL. The teams that are knocking on the door, three teams that were closest to making the list, the Eagles, the Bengals, the Bills. Then the six pack is as follows. Number six, the Steelers. Number five, the Jags. Number four, the Niners. Number three, the Ravens. Number two, the Vikings. Number one, the Kansas City Chiefs. 310-840-4910. You know how we get down. When we come back, your calls. Give me your top team in the National Football League next here on Westwood One Sports Night.
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20: From the Logan AC and Heat Services Weather Center.
21: Well, a few showers around tonight across central Ohio, lows in the upper 50s. On Thursday, the chance of rain or even a storm is about 20% with highs in the upper 60s. Some wind comes in on Friday with about a 50% chance of rain and highs falling into the 50s. That is your 97.1 The Fan weather forecast. I'm 10 Weather Impact Chief Meteorologist Chris Tomer.
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0: Here I go on the mic. Kicking sports to you on Westwood One Sports Night. Youngest in charge, Lindell Willingham, rocking out with you as we get you up to 3 a.m. Eastern time. I'm going to start freestyling coming back from break because that's the type of bag I got. We had a lot more to get to as we're starting to dip our toes into them NFL waters. As we get you geared up for week number 6, you know how we do it, though, here on Westwood One Sports Night. I give you a fresh installment of the most highly anticipated power ranking segment. And all the sports talk radio, Nell Super Six Pack. If you're just joining the program, we give you the three teams that are knocking on the door that were the closest to actually making the list. Those three teams, the Eagles, the Bengals, and the Bills in that order. They could be on the list at a certain point throughout the year. The Bengals have been on the list already this year. The Bills have been on the list all season as well. This is their first time not on the list. 6-1, Steelers 6, Jags 5, Niners 4, Ravens 3, Vikings 2, Kansas City 1. 310-840-4910. Let's go to Brendan in Texas wanting to chime in. Brendan, what's going on, buddy?
22: Hi, Lindell. First-time caller. Nice talking to you. I
0: appreciate you,
22: man. My top three for the year six-pack, I agree with you on the Chiefs. I honestly think the Jaguars are number two. I feel like everyone is overlooking them. I feel like they're going to do something different this year. And number three, I got Buffalo.
0: Yeah, I know people are going to, and I appreciate the call, buddy. I think Buffalo is going to be the one that I get the most pushback on, is what I would say, and I understand it. But my logic for the Bills not being on the list after being as high as like four on this list, it simply has to do with they don't protect the football. They don't protect the football. And until they begin to, I'm not going to take them seriously as a legitimate outfit in the AFC. That's just the reality of it, man. Hopefully, they start protecting the football. If not, like, they're going to have some real big issues, man. Mike is in San Francisco. What up, Mike?
23: Hey, good evening. Good evening. How you doing?
0: Doing good, man.
23: Hey, real quick, buddy. That list you put up there is trash, dude.
0: It's trash. Is it trash because your Niners aren't high enough? Is that why?
23: Whoa. Crybaby whiner, like you said, I'm a football fan.
0: What'd you call him, brother? A crybaby whiner instead of a niner? I like that.
23: No. I'm not one of them, is when I said I'm a Niner.
0: No, I heard you.
23: I'm sorry. All right. Hey, what I'm trying to say is Kansas City, they're not the best team. They're just not. I'm not angry at them, but they're not the best team. I don't know if you were watching our defense as closely as you claim to watch the league, man.
0: Whose defense?
23: Who's the best?
0: Whose defense are you talking about? You just said you hold on. You just said you're not a Niners fan. Then you just started to say.
23: I said I am a Niners fan. I'm not a crybaby whiner, is what I said.
0: Yes, you are, because you're complaining and crying about them being too low on the list. Brother, for the Niners defense to get, I don't want to use the word exposed, but for them to get run through the way that they did this past weekend, man, I don't know how you have confidence in them. Is it? You have no pass rush. How can you be considered a good defense if you can't get after the quarterback?
23: 5 seconds is no pass rush?
0: You guys don't have a pass rush. It's not sacks. It's not what I'm judging you off of. They don't consistently impact the quarterback on a down in, down out basis. They don't. And you can look. They don't. Like, that's the biggest Achilles heel of this football team, and you know that.
23: And I appreciate you taking my call. I just think you're dead wrong.
0: That's okay. We can agree to disagree, brother. 310-840-4910. Yes, the Niners did have 5 sacks. Of Sam Darnold this past weekend, but man, you watched this football game. I mean, first of all, are we surprised at the Seahawks? Am I going to have a last laugh on Seattle? Because everybody calls in weekly and tells me I'm disrespecting them for not having them on the list or higher on the list. I'm the guy, remember, I'm the one that told you Sam Darnold sucks. All summer I kept telling you. What did I keep saying? The number one stat I kept giving you, he led the NFL in turnovers, yet they somehow won the Super Bowl. Well, you saw it this past week. He's taking too many sacks since he's came back, and he's throwing too many damn interceptions. The Seahawks going nowhere fast. Final hour of power coming up here on Westwood One Sports tonight. 310-840-4910. I want your calls on your top team in the NFL and then react to the Super Six Pack. Did I get it right? Did I get it wrong? Let me know. 310-840-4910. Appreciate you locking into the show, however you choose to do so. 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

0: Heard the big voice guy, youngest in charge, Lynell Willingham, with you for one final hour as we get you up to 3 a.m. Eastern time here on What's With One Sports Night. Appreciate you being here with us tonight as we spent most of the night recapping game number 3 of the NLCS. We will get back into that coming up in about a half hour from now. But I want to, one, continue to roll through your calls, and then, two, we're going to enter the Westwood One Sports Night pressure cooker coming up here in a second, giving my top four players, teams, coaches under the most pressure as we get geared up for week number 6. But if you're just now joining us, my Super Six Pack, the three teams that were closest to making the list, that were knocking on the door, as I like to say, Bills, Bengals, Eagles. Then coming in at number 6, the Pittsburgh Steelers. Number 5, the Jaguars. Number 4, the Niners. Number 3, the Ravens. Number 2, the Vikings. Number 1, the Kansas City Chiefs. Who's your top team in the National Football League? And then, excuse me, who's your top team in the National Football League? And then any issue with my list? 310-840-4910 is the number. Let's go to Chance in Alabama. What up, Chance?
1: What's up, man? I am no Niners guy, but I got Niners 1. I got Bills 2. I got Chiefs 3. I don't have a problem with you putting the Chiefs 1 because, you know, I guess of what they've done in the past. But, man, I just don't trust. They have no receiving core. And I don't.
0: We keep listing all these problems, but they're undefeated.
1: I get that. But I don't believe in them, man. I
0: feel it.
1: I think they're going to start to lose some games here soon. And I got a Niners 1, Bills 2, Chiefs 3, man. I think the Bills, they got to get this defense in order. And I definitely have them 1.
0: Can we stop just giving the football away? I think I'm more concerned about them just giving the ball away rather than than the defense. Like, I think the defense has potential.
1: Yeah, Cook leads the league in fumbles for all running backs, and his coach called him out in the media today, which kind of ticked me off a little bit. You should do that behind closed doors.
0: Well, but, I hope they have the energy for Josh Allen's ass, who can't stop turning it over either. That's what I thought, but it's just my thought on it. Chance, I appreciate you as always, man. As far as the upcoming schedule for Kansas City, Sunday they host the Chargers. Then they are at Seattle on Sunday Night Football. Then they're at Denver, and they host the Jets, and they're at Atlanta. Then they host the Cardinals, at Buffalo, at the Rams, at the Bengals in 3 consecutive weeks. This is a tough stretch for Kansas City. They got a stretch of at Buffalo, at the Rams, at the Bengals, home for the Patriots, home for the Niners. Oof! That is a rough 5-game patch where you're going to find out what it is and what it ain't when it comes to the Kansas City Chiefs. Let's go to Boss out in Oakland. What's going on?
2: Hey, what's up with you, nephew? How's it going?
0: What it do, man? How you doing?
2: I'm doing spectacular, man. I ain't in the Maybach tonight. I'm in the Escalade. But I had to help you on a couple things, first of all.
0: Help me out, man. Help me out.
2: First of all, that's Black Caesar, man. You know what I'm talking about? That song that you playing, that's one of the reasons why I like you so much, nephew, because I'm always picking up what you putting down.
0: Okay,
2: you know what
0: I mean?
2: That sound, that's James Brown, the greatest, the hardest working man in show business, and that song is called Boss.
0: Like, I knew I wasn't. Okay, wow. Look at Boss knowing the song called Boss.
2: Oh, I know the whole song, man. I got to make it
0: and look,
2: a little bit.
0: Do I get some credit, though, Boss? Boss, I'm 28 years old, name dropping James Brown. I know Ball, Boss. That's what I know.
2: Man, listen. You the only guy I call in on. I'm at the top of the charts. I don't call in for nobody. I don't talk to nobody. These other guys be corny, but you're the youngest in charge, and you're doing it real large, man. You're spreading around all around the town, man. And so we loving what you're picking up. We loving what you're putting down. I just want to say this. I got to hurt your heart a little bit. Got to hurt your heart a little bit.
0: Ahead,
2: just a little bit.
0: Go ahead.
2: Man, what the heck is going on with the Commanders and Jaden Daniels? Remember when they were talking about Caleb Williams and Jaden Daniels? Who should be first? Well, we know who shouldn't have been first. My God. You can't get the play right?
0: I got something for you, Boss. You my main man, so I get to kick it to you as realer than anybody else. Your Las Vegas Raiders are
2: trash.
0: The softest, most mentally fragile team in all of the NFL. We talk about a moral victory for a whole damn week after losing to Kansas City. Then you go on the road and get bust upside the head, chain snatched off, bike stolen. I mean, good gracious,
2: yeah.
0: Boss.
2: Yeah, chain snatched.
0: I mean, it was embarrassing,
2: chain
0: brother.
2: Chain snatched off, too.
0: It was embarrassing. Boss. Now on, boss's calls will be limited to 45 seconds. That's an executive decision made by the youngest in charge, Lynette Willingham. Boss, it was a great call, too. Like, damn, man. You can try again next time. I know you mean well, boss. 310-840-4910. He's just so comfortable. That's a damn shame. Myron in Dallas, comfortable and doesn't swear. Hello, Myron.
3: No, I don't. And he took it. He was right. It's technically a James Brown song, but it's actually
0: it was sampled, right?
3: No, he had it's his band, Maceo and Fred Wesley. They were the JBs, and then they became JB All Stars. And that was them breaking away from James Brown. So that was one of the first songs that they played, you know, as far as breaking away. So he was right. It's technically James Brown, you know, he's getting some royalties off of it. But it's a JB song. And we used to do the Soul Train line to it back in the day.
0: Okay. Look. I know about to tighten up now, Myron. Look.
3: Yeah. You need to tighten up on that six pack, buddy.
0: what do you got? What's your issue with the six pack, Myron?
3: Mine is I think Minnesota should be number one because of them being undefeated and the way that defense is playing. I mean, it's been consistent, right? Well, other teams other than San Francisco's been kind of up and down. And now when you look at that offense, look like it's going to gel and come together, I think they're going to be a formidable opponent going down in December and January. And let me end with this.
0: Hey, Myron, you sound like you listen to Westwood One Sports Night every night, brother. I'm going to let you run. I appreciate the call. We got some others. I appreciate you as always, man. 310-840-4910. You know, when we did Predictions Week, and I had the Vikings in the Super Bowl. The amount of trolling that happened and people commenting on it, it's still actively getting comments on it. Now the comments starting to change on social media at Nell_BTP, NELL_BTP on every social media platform. But over the past couple of days, every week that goes past that they win, they're like these random fans that'll comment on it and say, "See, I told you." Like, no, I told you. 310-840-4910 is the number. Give me your top team in the National Football League. Bert is in Baltimore. What's going on, Bert?
4: Hey, brother. You know I'm one to give credit where credit's due. So definitely a strong call on the Vikings. But aren't we forgetting some of your other predictions before you go grandstanding?
0: Like what? Like what?
4: Dallas in the NFC, and remind me who you had them playing in the AFC that you were just screaming about them making you look stupid yesterday.
0: Oh, that was Dallas that I was screaming about.
4: Oh, that was just Dallas. Okay. Well, see, I may need
0: the Browns.
4: I made a Browns prediction. You got it.
0: I'm right on the Browns. Right.
4: So far, man. I am shocked, and you're also right about you were also on point with that division. They're all over
0: wide open
4: again. Somehow,
0: for sure, yeah.
4: And I tell you what, I agree. If your question was who do you think the top three teams will be by the end of the regular season, I'm all about the Vikings because I agree with you 100%. I think their offense is going to get stronger and stronger as Kyler becomes more comfortable. They very well may have the best record in the NFL by the end of the season. However, if you ask me now, I would tell you San Francisco, they're 5-0 with a 61-point differential. Jacksonville has a 53-point differential, even though they lost at Denver. And then I'd put the Chiefs over the Vikings because Pat Mahomes is better than he could beat the Vikings.
0: Real quick, Bert, because I respect your ball knowledge. When it comes to the NFC East, 10 seconds or less, who do you think comes out of this division?
5: Oh, God. Dude, I've been racking my brain on that one. I mean,
0: I genuinely think all four teams have a shot.
5: The Eagles. You had to put a gun to my head to get an answer.
0: I appreciate
5: you, man. How about nobody? Can they forfeit and not have a playoff team this year?
0: Well, that's unfortunately, that is not a reality, my friend. Bert, I appreciate you as always, doggy. Enjoy your morning, man. 310-840-4910. You got me started on the NFC East. The current landscape of the East, man. It's bonkers, is how I would put it. We're going to enter the Westwood One Sports Night pressure cooker coming up here momentarily. I'll give you the top four teams, players, and coaches that are under the most pressure as we get geared up for week number 6 of the NFL season. One thing we're going to do next week is play a little bit of NFL contender or pretender. We're starting to get closer to Halloween. Remember, if you've been here all summer, I told you what it is and what it ain't, right? Because of the current culture of preseason, training camp, it's going to take us to about Halloween to start really getting concrete answers on the strengths and weaknesses of the top teams in the NFL. There is a team right now that I think is super intriguing in terms of where they could be by season's end. I couldn't talk you into them being a title contender now, but by season's end, I may be able to, depending on how things shake out. And they're not getting a whole lot of love, but are the Patriots back? Are the Patriots back? This is 2 weeks in a row. We have seen them ball out of control against two pretty formidable opponents in Vegas and Buffalo. So I think if you're a Patriots fan, that team is starting. It's only a 2 week sample size, though, but starting to show some shades of the group that got all the way to the Super Bowl last year. Everything starts and finishes with Drake May. The big issue that they have, and we haven't given Drake May any excuse because of this, we should, but their run game has been totally non-existent. And we saw this in the season opener versus Seattle. They didn't have Trevion Henderson in that game. But in the season opener versus Seattle, one thing was very, very clear. The Patriots looked like a team that was trying to forge a new identity offensively. It was a lot of Ramondre Stevenson in between the tackles. And the lack of success that they had on first and second down, because they were getting punched upside the head, it led to them stinking it up on third down and Drake May pressing, forcing passes into tight windows. 310-840-4910 is the number here on Westwood One Sports Night. We're going to enter the pressure cooker coming up here in a second, but right now I want your calls on my Super Six Pack. Give me your top team in football. Bill is in Michigan, wants to check in. Bill, what's going on?
6: Hey, how you doing, man? I've been listening to you a long time.
0: Appreciate you, man.
6: Listen, nobody talks about Jared Goff, man. He leads the league in yards passing. No interceptions, 12 touchdowns. I mean, he's playing elite quarterbacking right now, and nobody talks about him.
0: No, he is. And guess what? In my household, nobody talked about me winning my franchise playing on rookie, right? I mean, they haven't played anybody yet to this point. Like, that to me is the only thing with Detroit. Now, I think Detroit is a beneficiary of a cupcake-ass schedule, and by season's end, yeah, they'll have a cute record. But when it's time to shake a leg or lose one in January and it's win or go home, I don't have them beating the top teams in the NFC.

0: thrives when it's 75 and sunny. Honestly. Like, that's what happens. He is that type of dude where when he's not protected, when he's forced to make plays off schedule, he's not anywhere near as effective, as impactful. And because of that, like, it's hard for me to take the Lions seriously. Their defense, here's the thing. Jared Goff has been good. I think their defense is so bad that it's overshadowing how he's playing. They're awful defensively. They may be the worst unit in all of the National Football League. And Kelvin Shepard, their defensive coordinator, the most tone-deaf Bama on the East Coast. I mean, seriously. Him at the podium last week, hooting and hollering. Anybody want to hear that, man? Put a better product on the field and shut the hell up. 310-840-4910, the number here on Westwood One Sports Night. Lance is in San Diego. What's going on, Lance?
1: What's going on, man?
0: What up, dog? Going swell, right, man. Appreciate it.
1: At first, I wanted to hate on the Vikings that you got them at two, but, like, I mean, a Brian Flores defense, their offense hasn't really been healthy. Kyler is going to get better. So I low-key like that pick. I gotta see where you're coming from with the Steelers. Like, I just don't get it. You got them at six?
0: I got them at six. So the team that was the closest to making the list was Buffalo. So it was between Buffalo and Pittsburgh to be that sixth spot. I think defensively, Pittsburgh clearly two or three steps ahead of where Buffalo is. And then right now, I trust the Steelers' offense more than I trust the Bills' offense. What do I mean by that? They don't value the football. It's for them to have the turnover issues that they're having to start this year, knowing that that's how they got eliminated from the postseason. My grandmother had a saying, bro, man. She said, a hard head makes a soft ass. Right now, the Bills' ass is soft as hell. You're doing the same thing.
1: Yeah, yeah. All right, that's fair. But, like, I mean, I don't know. The Steelers' offense is kind of getting, like, Aaron Rodgers looks good, but Jalen Warren is kind of carrying them. Pittman's out.
0: DK's been out, too. I feel like that's to their advantage, brother. Like, they're doing it with one hand tied behind their back right now.
1: I guess. I just don't see them being better than, like, a Rams team or, like, to be you got the Bills.
0: You're breaking up, brother. I'm going to have to drop you. I appreciate you as always, man. Robert is in Texas wanting to check in. Robert, what's going on?
2: Yes, sir. Checking in. It's perfect. It's beautiful, and it's about to storm. But, yeah, I just can't. It's like right before the storm, everything's falling down and blowing. It's beautiful. Oh, but man, I can't imagine. Mm-hmm. All these teams are just so close, and everybody is saying, I know this and I know that. I don't know anything. That's what I'll
0: tell you. That's how I feel right now, man. Wait till we get around Halloween or something.
2: Yeah, I think there's so many glaring weaknesses with every team that's good. You're like, Josh Allen does this, and this guy does, you know, Jared Goff does this, and then this guy, Kyler Murray, gets to the playoffs, and he's terrible. And this guy, who's not flawed? We're all flawed. They're all flawed.
0: For sure. Like,
2: I don't have any idea what's going to happen, and I don't see how anybody.
0: If I had to tell you, you know, life or death here, give me one team that's the best. Who would you land on?
2: I would have to go with the common denominator of the Chiefs making it through every bad thing and good thing, you know, player wreck a car, get hurt, whatever. Like, they just go and they win. Yeah. And I can't. Aaron Rodgers has been great in the regular season so many times. He's got one Super Bowl. He is a regular season quarterback.
0: I think what we're seeing right now from Rodgers, this is the best Rodgers has looked since he was wearing a Packers uniform. As far as I'm
2: concerned. No, you're right. No. I'm not discounting. You're right. He looks way better than I thought he could look at this age. You're 100% right. I'm not. You're right.
0: Hey, brother, I appreciate you chiming in. As always, man, enjoy the rest of your night. Enjoy the sounds of the rain. I go to sleep to rain noises. Here we go. I'm peeling the curtain back. I fall asleep when I'm ready to go to bed. And maybe if I turned the rain sounds on earlier, I would go to bed earlier. But I have tried it, by the way. It doesn't work. I go to rain sounds. There's this like live 24-hour rain thing, and it makes the TV go pitch black. It's honestly the best thing ever. I was doing an appearance at a Regency Furniture. They were having like a liquidation sale, and they had all the Tempur-Pedics back there. I laid on a Tempur-Pedic, the new Tempur-Pedic Black. I mean, if we don't have Tempur-Pedic as a sponsor, here we go. I'm pitching it. Tempur-Pedic Black, you want to talk about the best sleep that you could possibly get. The sound system that's built into it, perfect for my rain lovers.

0: that love to go to sleep listening to Rain. It rocks you back and forth while you're sleeping. You can set a timer on this bad boy. I'm getting sleepy just thinking about it, man. So shout out to Tempur-Pedic. But no, man. Look, it's going to take us, like the last caller was saying, it's going to take us some time. And I've been saying it since preseason. It's going to take us some time to collect data and figure out what it is and what it ain't when it comes to the top teams in the National Football League. But by Halloween, I think we'll have a better gauge on it. We're going to play a little contender or pretender next week here on Westwood One Sports Night, so make sure you're locked for that. Then I'll begin to peel the curtain back a little bit and tell you how I feel. Corey is in Baltimore wrapping up calls on the top team in the NFL. Corey, what up?
1: What's up, Bunch of Dog? I got a bold prediction for you, man.
0: What's going
1: on? Now, our next four games is the Titans, the Vikings, the Cowboys, and the Jags.
0: Mm-hmm.
1: At first, I said we won't go 1-3, but you know what? Our sorry asses won't get a Titans their first win.
0: Wow.
1: And if we go up Minnesota and get our ass kicked like I predict we are, if they don't fire them two balloon heads, man, I just want to go old school and just take them by the shoulders and shake their ass unconscious, man. I'm telling you, dude, man, yo, this season is done for me, dog. When they blew it up Pittsburgh, man, when Jalen, whatever his name is,
0: Jalen Warren.
1: Oh, my God, dude, man. Oh, my God, dog.
0: I think that's the surprising part about what happened this Sunday. With Buckner and the boys they got along that front seven, I was surprised to see them get ran.
1: Man, they was on the field too long, man. They was on the field.
0: Well, the offense is Daniel Jones is god awful, Corey. I mean, we've been talking about it all summer, though, bro. So it's not like this ain't a surprise to us. But he's even worse than I thought.
1: I told you, man, I was all about contract, man. Let them play that contract out before you extend that fool, man. So now you tied to this simple dude until.
0: And then you know what's the other part about it? Was really going, the next regime that comes in, it makes this job less attractive because of his contract.
1: Man. Yeah, man. That's what I'm saying, man. Like, I don't know who else can she turn to. If she fire Shane Steichen, I know you ain't going to try to put that, what's his name, Lua Rumor, whatever his name is.
0: I think they're going to go back to the Jeff Saturday. I think they're going to go back. I think Jeff Saturday and Peyton Manning are on the way.
1: Huh?
0: I think, you heard me, I think Carly's about to go rogue. She's a fan first, bro. Remember that. I think Jeff Saturday and Peyton Manning are coming to the rescue before we know it.
1: No, hell no, dog. No.
0: I'm going to let you run on that. You gave me a bold prediction. I'll give you a bold prediction. We got about a half hour left to go here on Westwood One Sports Night. When we come back, we'll enter the Westwood One Sports Night pressure cooker. 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Plus, we'll take a look back at an electric game three of the NLCS. All that and more next here on Westwood One Sports Night.
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0: What is this from, bro? Oh. Westwood One Sports Night continues. Oliver's geeking behind the glass. 310-840-4910 is how you hit us up. We're going to recap an electric Game 3 of the NLCS coming up here in a second. But before we do that, we do what we always do on Wednesday nights here on Westwood One Sports Night. We enter the Westwood One Sports Night pressure cooker, top four NFL teams, coaches, players under the most pressure as we get geared up for this week in football.
2: Step into the pressure cooker. Ooh-wee! Whose feet are to the fire as we get ready for the week? Watch out. That's hot.
0: All righty, baby. Week 6 edition of the Westwood One Sports Night Pressure Cooker. Top four players, coaches, teams under the most pressure as we get geared up for the week coming up in the National Football League, coming in at number four, the Raiders. Yeah, we were just dunking on them. But they're under an immense amount of pressure. They got their face kicked in by the New England Patriots last weekend, 45-17, after that emotional loss at home to Kansas City. I've been calling them mentally fragile all week because their response, simply not good enough. They're back at home this weekend taking on the Buffalo Bills. And I've kind of hinted at it all season long. As Vegas progresses throughout the season, if they win some games, they could end up having one of the best home field advantages in all the NFL. If they don't, it could be a reverse home field advantage. Home field disadvantage is how I would describe it. Their head coach, Clint Kubiak, well aware of their need for crowd support, he issued this challenge to Raider Nation earlier today.
1: We need the silver and black there. We need our fans. We need their support. We know there's going to be plenty of Buffalo fans, but, you know, just the energy of being back in our building, you know, getting to play in front of our fans on Sunday is it's very exciting for our team. So our players are looking forward to, you know, to giving them our best, but just to see our fans and, you know, see them tailgating there early before the game, it just brings so much energy to myself and to our whole team.
0: I'll be honest, it's the game that I'm struggling to get a read on the most. I don't trust Buffalo because I can't trust a team that just doesn't value the football. I also am looking at the Raiders sideways after how they acted last week in Foxborough. Like, you can't have everyone giving you a moral win and then you go get your doors blown off by a team that I think you're better than. So the Raiders come in at number four in the Westwood One Sports Night Pressure Cooker. Number three, Jalen Hurts. Philadelphia went across the pond last week and almost got the best victory of week number five of the NFL season. When you consider who they were missing, no Lane Johnson, no Devontae Smith, no Saquon Barkley. Jalen Hurts put the team on his back, man. Played pretty damn well. Wasn't good enough, though, ultimately. Philadelphia back in action this weekend against the Carolina Panthers, whose pass defense has been god-awful this year. Jalen Hurts has an opportunity in a wide-open NFC East to keep pace here and kind of set the tone of who's the best team. There's been some consternation this week, though, about a comment made about play calling after Sunday's game across the pond. Nick Sirianni and Jalen Hurts answered the questions about the play calling issues.
21: That's not my place, and we're prepared. I'm prepared as a quarterback to not worry about those things. I'm honoring the play call, honoring the things that are coming in the game. When I'm up at night, yeah, I think about, man, should I have said something or should I have took a step back and said, wait. But ultimately, there's a commitment to that and going out there and executing. And so this was one where it did not work in our favor.
0: Yeah. It's the reality of things for Jalen Hurts. There was some talk surrounding Jalen Hurts and his appetite for Nick Sirianni's play calling is the best way that I could put it. Jalen Hurts is media trained. He's never going to say anything to get himself in trouble or to make himself look bad. But, man, it is what it is, man, when it comes to the Eagles. I think they're going to figure it out at some point. Am I rooting for it? No, because I'm a Commander fan. But the reality is that defense is legit. They proved it Sunday. Number two, in the Westwood One Sports Night Pressure Cooker, the Houston Texans. Why are they under pressure? They picked up their first win last weekend against the Tennessee Titans. This week, they're taking on the Jaguars across the pond. If they win this game, they move to 2-4. Jaguars will move to 4-2. They play each other again before the season's out, and Houston would have a game on them. So if they want to come back and win this division, which people think they have a slight chance of doing, you got to pick up the victory coming up this weekend. They'll have some extra help in doing so. Starvin Marvin Harrison Jr., baby, now a part of the Houston Texans. Here's what Starvin Marvin had to say about being in H-Town.
22: It was exciting, man. Always, you know, watch Texan from afar. Obviously, just watching CJ, so it's pretty surreal to play with him now again. And like I said, just help him out the best I can.
0: He's 6'3", 215, and plays and talks like he's 5'7", 160. He plays and talks that way. I don't know what's up with Marvin Harrison Jr. I hope he figures it out here in Arizona, but Brian just is soft as far as I'm concerned. Number one in the Westwood One Sports Night Pressure Cooker is Dan Quinn. I fully expect Washington to go on the road and beat the Niners this weekend. It's just what they do in terms of over the span of my lifetime. That's just who they are. They win the game that they have no damn business winning after a major letdown. I think Dan Quinn still got a stranglehold on the Commanders' locker room. But the losses, if they keep piling up, that locker room is going to turn on Dan Quinn. He's got to be better this weekend. And bottom line, they've got to get a W. Here was Dan Quinn earlier this week addressing the elephant in the room.
3: That would pride ourselves in those moments at the end of the game. And after the first down run, you know, still trying to gain more for the kick. Right call is honestly, like, we can go clock it early. And don't put ourselves in that spot. And that is that's my responsibility, nobody else's.
0: I love Dan Quinn taking accountability, responsibility. It's what he's supposed to do. I've cooled off on the situation now that we've gotten to Wednesday. I'm not as pissed as I was because I understand, one, the division's wide open, and then two, we just got a vintage Jaden Daniels performance. That was the best performance we've seen from Jaden Daniels since 2024, as far as I'm concerned. He balled out of control this past weekend, accounting for damn near 300 yards of total offense by himself. They play the Niners in San Francisco on Monday. We'll have every angle of that covered for you right here on Westwood One Sports Night. And that is Westwood One Sports Night pressure cooker. Number four, the Raiders. Number three, Jalen Hurts. Number two, the Texans. Number one, Dan Quinn. You know who's under the pressure cooker right now? Who's in the pressure cooker right now? Excuse me. The Los Angeles Dodgers, down 3-0 after they lost to the Brewers tonight 6-2. The story of this game is the decision made by each manager, Pat Murphy, Dave Roberts, with their starting pitcher. For Pat Murphy, he decided to sit his starting pitcher, Robert Gasser, after Gasser was absolute gas, his sinker dominant to start this baseball game. He lasted 5 innings, and when they went to Ebner Uribe, he walked 3 straight batters. And then you see Will Smith enter and hit a double off the wall after going 1-for-25 to that point in the postseason. Just stuff that only happens in October. The decision, though, by the Brewers manager to pull Pat Murphy to then ultimately go I'm blanking on the damn name of the closer from tonight. Holy cow. This is what happens when you're doing radio 2:40 in the morning. D.L. Hall, excuse me, coming in, giving you 2 1/3, retiring 7 batters over the span of 28 pitches, and then McGill finishes it up. The decision, though, the decision by Pat Murphy to not leave Gasser in longer, who knows what happens if he would have chose to ride with the hot hand. We saw what happened to Dave Roberts, who decided to ride with the hot hand. Blake Snell was, I mean, all gas, no brakes tonight, doing everything he could to keep the Dodgers in it after Yamamoto wet the bed in game two. He was like a man possessed, man, dominating with the fastball. He had that look in his eyes all night. Retired 14 straight batters before giving up 2 straight homers. You wonder if Dave Roberts should have pulled him sooner. I don't think you can play with hindsight like that. He was dominant throughout. They're down 3-0, and a lot of folks looking like, hey, maybe this series is wrapped up. This show going to wrap up coming up on the other side of the break. We end the show the same way each and every night. Our guy Denton Day puts the show to bed. Denton, what do you got for us?
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5: 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Penn State travels to the Big House to battle Michigan Saturday at 1 o'clock Eastern on Westwood One Sports.
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34: A quiet start to your Wednesday, but things will quickly change into your afternoon hours. We're expecting showers and storms to start around lunchtime, continuing into your afternoon evening. Now, the heaviest bulk of rain will start around 4 or 5 o'clock as a cold front swipes through the area, and things will clear out late for your Wednesday. I'm your 10 Weather Impact Meteorologist, Lily Reed, with 97.1 The Fan.
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0: Here the heck I am, baby. One final segment left to go. Here on Westwood One Sports Tonight, you know who it is. 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Should be an entertaining one coming up this week, as we got a very, very good Big Noon kickoff between Indiana and Ohio State. I am actually going to go with the Buckeyes because I think Julian Sands is going to outplay Josh Heuver. I don't think very highly of either of those two quarterbacks, so there's that. Our guy Denton Day ends the show by putting us to bed each and every night. Denton, what do you got for us tonight? I feel like it's something that's probably going to upset me.
1: It could upset you. It could make you happy. I don't know. It's all about perspective. But I stumbled across, so Halloween is coming up here in a couple of weeks, and Wingstop wants to get in on the festivities. They are unveiling for a limited time. Heavy emphasis on limited time. But they are unveiling for a limited time a collaboration with Sour Patch Kids, meaning they are unveiling Sour Patch Kid flavored wings, or rather, a better way of describing it is wings based off of Sour Patch flavors in correlation with the brand.
0: Stupid.
1: You're not interested?
0: Bad business move. Rick Ross' big ass need to chill the hell out. All right. Like, we got to chill when it comes to them collabing with Sour Patch Kid. Like, that's just nasty, bro. If they want to get in on Halloween festivities, why don't they? I don't know. I don't have an idea for them. But, I mean,
1: well, I think candy the idea coated is that you don't need to.
0: Well, yeah. I mean, well, no. I'm not going to say that then. I understand marketing, and so do you. Like, you have to, if your establishment is not leaning into Halloween, you're not doing it right.
1: Yeah,
0: everybody's
1: yeah.
0: doing it, though.
1: I agree with that. But you don't need to unveil new flavors. Hey,
0: well, that was,
1: wear a costume, get half off boneless.
0: Right. You know?
1: Well, then what did you do every Thursday where you were in college? You went to wing night.
0: Yeah, exactly.
1: Yeah, Tuesday. Your Tuesday was boneless. Thursday during Thursday night football, it was bone in.
0: It's like, that's crazy how every college town in America was saying. What was the wing spot that we was going to? Drover's. Oh, my God. I thought of it. If you're listening out in West Virginia or Pittsburgh right now, shout out to Drover's Wings, bro. Drover's Wings was like that, dog. Big-ass wings. Definitely GMO shout out.
1: I would. You need that. I would be interested in trying it. I don't want to pay for it. That's my dilemma. I'd be interested in trying it. I've tried, like, some wacky things.
0: What's the craziest thing that you've tried?
1: Well, so I have a list of things. I haven't tried all these things, but I have a list of things, and I want to play a game of Would You Rather. So it's going to be the Wingstop wing, Sour Patch Kid, red berry flavor. What does that mean? I don't really know, bro. But
0: don't mess with my chicken, though, bro. Like, chicken's such a delicacy. Like,
1: so I'm going to give you a bunch of different options, and you got to pick one or the other. It's either going to be the Wingstop wing or this crazy thing that another company has done. So I'm going to start you with one that I have actually had before. This was one of the crazier things I've had. Sheetz had a Dr. Pepper flavored barbecue sauce. Would you rather Dr. Pepper flavored barbecue sauce or these Wingstop Sour Patch Kids?
0: Sheetz Dr. Pepper barbecue sauce, because I can see how that works.
1: It was terrible.
0: Really?
1: Oh, what did it taste like? Dr. Pepper. And like, that's the problem. That's not, yeah, that is the problem. I got 10 wings, and by wing number 4, you're like, dude, what is this?
0: Yeah.
1: I imagine it's actually very similar to what the Sour Patch thing would taste like. Where, like, the first one or two, you might be like, okay, I kind of get it. And then by midway through wing 4, you're like, dude, get this away from me immediately. This stinks.
0: The only thing that the Sour Patch thing can have going, I'm a big, like, flavor, like, combo dude. Like, I love chocolate-covered pretzels.
1: Oh, the best.
0: Because of, like, sweet and salty. Imagine, like, sour and savory. Like, if you got lemon pepper, imagine if you got, like, something like that with something sweet to go with it. I don't know.
1: I could see that, like, if you want to do, like, a, well, I guess the lemon could kind of be the sweetness and lemon pepper. But if you want to do like a maple lemon pepper.
0: Right.
1: Something like, but like, I don't know, with a, like a sugary berry kind of. Yeah, there's levels to the sugar of it. All right. Continuing on here on, or would you rather? Would you rather the Wingstop wing or a pink lemonade flavored Cheeto? These are all real
0: that
1: things,
0: would probably, by the way. So I used to dip my Cheetos in Kool-Aid. When I used to eat Cheetos, I would pour my cup of juice and I would literally dip my Cheeto in it, let it get soggy, and then eat it. So I would probably would like that.
1: Okay, so you would, you'd be in on the pink lemonade Cheetos.
0: I'd be in on the pink lemonade Cheetos, yeah.
1: How about a cherry cola Oreo?
0: I don't like cherries. Cherry Coke? Like a cherry Coke.
1: Yeah. Well, Oreo? they say cola because they can't use Coke, but yes, okay, cherry Coke.
0: Or the wings? Yeah, I'd probably do the cola. The wing thing, like, there's nothing. It's the worst idea ever in the history of Wingstop. I'm going to keep it 8 more than 92. Wingstop does a great job. This is a terrible ass idea.
1: Okay, just wait. How about a Grillo's pickle smoothie?
0: Just wait. It's crazy. What else is coming up? Say that again.
1: A Grillo's pickle smoothie.
0: First of all, pickles, if they're not on a chicken sandwich, the hell with them. Or a burger, the hell with them.
1: I'm sorry. So, if you have ever thought of ordering a pickle smoothie, you need to be locked up.
0: Yeah, like that's some. Like literally.
1: I don't want you contributing to society with your ideas. I don't need any of that. If you go out of your way to spend your hard-earned American currency or foreign currency, I don't care where your currency's from, but if you're spending real currency on a pickle smoothie, you got to get some help.
0: You have real issues. 1,000%.
1: How about Van Leeuwen's ranch-flavored ice cream?
0: Card pass. Ew.
1: So like, the wings.
0: Like, that's... Yeah,
1: these are real things. Again,
0: I would take the wings over ranch-flavored ice cream. Like, I almost, like, barfed in my mouth just thinking of it, bro. Ew.
1: How about Bush's Rocket Pop baked beans? Remember, like,
0: Hold on. I was about to say, okay. Like the popsicle.
1: I said, don't get too graphic there with the movie on the stream.
0: Nah. But I thought, so what I thought you were saying originally when you said it, Roger's about to tell me, shout out to Rocket Power. I used to have Rocket Power, not one of them. I used to have Rocket Power, the game on PS2, one of the best games ever, bro. I thought you were going to say Pop Rocks inside of Bush's baked beans. Like, that's the first thing I initially thought when you said that. And I was about to say,
1: All right. Would you rather these Wingstop Sour Patch wings, or this is a real thing, Taco John's 5-hour energy shot hot sauce? It's hot sauce combined with caffeine.
0: No, heart attack waiting to happen.
1: No, who came up with that one? Lord, like,
0: that's awful. I mean, they should have a weight disclaimer on that. You should not try this if you're over this and your blood pressure is this high.
1: A board of directors approved that. How about the jalapeno M&Ms? You ever had jalapeno M&Ms?
0: First of all, jalapenos.
1: I've actually had these before. Yeah, so like I got them. I didn't buy a bag of them. What we did was, an M&M store in Times Square. Okay. I went with my dad, and he had this crazy idea. He's like, I'm going to get some of every M&M, and I'm going to put it in a bag and shake it up, and you have to try it. And I hate mint. I don't like mint chocolate. So I'm like desperately trying to not get mint chocolate, and I pull out a jalapeno M&M. It was the weirdest experience ever. I grabbed a second one.
0: Jeez. Yeah. Why did you just to confirm that it
1: just
0: was?
1: Just to like see. It actually ended up not being terrible. It was like the sweet heat.
0: What other wacky flavors did they have?
1: So that was probably the strange is probably not even the right word, because somebody, I went last year with my wife, and those still were there, so somebody clearly likes them. But they have a lot of like peanut butter, a lot of pretzels, peanut butter and jelly. They have like strange, but not like terribly weird. They don't have like a Swedish fish M&M or anything like
0: something
1: that.
0: Something else I love doing, I used to love making a good PB&J, cutting it triangle style, and then dipping it in like whole milk, letting the bread get soggy with the peanut butter. Oh, it was so good.
1: I noticed you like dipping your food in things.
0: Mm-hmm. I like
1: fries in a milkshake. Pristine.
0: Only Wendy's Frosty is what I do that with, because like they're super salty on the fries, and like that salty sweet combo. Ugh, it's great. Oliver's telling me I got to shut up in 20 seconds. So thank you all for being here. I'm back with you this weekend for College Saturday Now, 7 p.m. to 11 p.m. I'm here with you, 11 p.m. to 3 a.m. Sunday through Wednesday here on Westwood One Sports Night. Thank you to Oliver. Thank you to Denton. Most importantly, thank you for your calls. Drake Tolan, that bad Pete Souza.
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10: Good morning, I'm Dylan Gonzalez. Bad news for Ohio State as they'll be without Austin Saraveld and Jacoby Jackson for this Saturday's top five matchup versus Indiana. Coverage for that one will start at 6:30 with kickoff at noon right here on The Fan. The Milwaukee Brewers went into LA and beat the Los Angeles Dodgers 6-2 last night to go up 3-0 in the NLCS. The Brewers will go for the sweep tonight at 8 o'clock. Currently in the ALCS, it's tied at one game apiece between the Tampa Bay Rays and the Cleveland Guardians. First pitch for Game 3 in Cleveland has been moved up to 1 o'clock this afternoon due to weather concerns. Griffin Jacks versus Gavin Williams is the expected pitching matchup. 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
25: Special guests.
28: Are you serious?
25: And you. Wake up.
30: For what?
25: It's time for T-Bone and Tyvis.
31: Welcome in. Good morning. Happy Thursday to you. What's up? I'm T-Bone. He is Tyvis. Good morning. Go to hell. Tyvis, how are you?
32: I'm doing great. Yeah? I thought about something yesterday.
31: Oh?
32: So remember I went to Northwestern last week to do the tailgate show? So I'm in the parking lot and I'm doing like... It's some kids playing like pickup football. So I jump into that game and I like moss this kid and score a touchdown. Do my little touchdown.
31: When we
32: dance.
31: Say kids, how old are we talking?
32: These kids had to be like 10.
31: Oh, so this is like a family tailgating and their kids are there.
32: Yeah.
31: Okay.
32: All the kids.
31: This would be like playing. If, you know, Bo Bishop.
32: Right.
31: And his family were tailgating.
32: Correct.
31: Kids like that.
32: Yes.
31: Okay, gotcha.
32: So
31: not college students.
32: No.
31: Okay,
32: yeah,
31: gotcha.
32: These just little kids.
31: All right.
32: So I moss this kid, score a touchdown, do my little dance. And as I'm playing the game, this truck or SUV, I should say, drives by. See, he sees me, smiles, and throws the deuce. You know who it was?
31: Who was it?
32: It was Michael Wilbon.
31: And I really?
32: Was like, why?
31: Michael Wilbon?
32: Yeah.
31: I was looking, saw you and was like, what's up, Tyvis Powell?
32: He didn't say what's up, Tyvis. He like looked at me. He was driving by. He looked at me. He smiled and threw me the deuce, like, what's up? And I was like, what's
31: going on? You've got Michael Wilbon.
32: And I don't even know him.
31: That's he knows who you are. He knows you. Defensive MVP of a national championship game.
32: What I think it is I think it's a black man seeing another black man and was just saying.
35: That's what I think it was.
31: I think he recognized you and said, that's pure greatness right there. That's college football greatness staring right back at me.
32: I just looked at it. I just laughed. I said,
31: he didn't say NFL greatness. He said college football greatness.
35: I mean, I normally would not give ESPN any promotion, but did you know that a week from today, they're celebrating their 25th anniversary on PTI?
31: No, you know what?
35: That's crazy.
31: That's a well-deserved thing to bring up because, pardon the interruption, is actually like one of the few legitimate things still going on ESPN. Right, where it's two journalists, guys who very intimate knowledge of sports for decades and decades and decades. They're not, I know people thought that PTI was like hyperbole or like, oh, it's two talking heads arguing. There's been a lot of spinoffs and versions of PTI that I think are very bad for sports media. But like what they do is have intelligent sports conversation. And sometimes, yes, they go a little over the top with their opinions. But I think comparatively now to what's out there, it's like, it's refreshing to see actual journalists talking sports in an intelligent way. Like, good for them. For, what did you say, 25 years?
35: Yep.
32: Give them that 90-second clock.
31: Yeah, that's, I mean, that's it revolutionized sports television. They deserve all the accolades they get. Having a little rundown on the side of the screen, like how many sports center things do that now? How many sports properties do that with, like, coming up, we're talking about this and then that, like, podcasts do that. They have that on the screen. So,
35: and it worked. Yeah, I mean, at least for me personally, like, when if I saw there was something on their little rundown that I was interested in, I stuck around.
31: Yeah. Of course, as you should, because that's like, I mean, it makes sense though, because you can't always, when you're doing a national show, you can't appeal to everyone's interest, because you're going to be talking about the Dallas Cowboys 1 minute and the, well, let's face it, the Dallas Cowboys most of the time, and then the Lakers and then the Yankees, and then that's, you know, most of what ESPN likes to stick to. But they would actually branch off to other things, so you could see, hey, if we're over here in the weeds talking about Manny Pacquiao for some reason, don't worry, we're coming back to Yankees Red Sox, and it would be right there on the thing, so people would say, all right, I'll stick around for that. So yeah, that's a testimony to them. Very good stuff there. So yeah, they did good work, I would say. Also doing good work. How about the Columbus Crew last night? Get it done against Charlotte.
32: Come on now.
31: 3-1 winners.
32: I was a little bit nervous when they went down 1-0.
31: They did.
32: And then it was boom, boom, boom, 3-1. I said, oh, yeah, that's over. They should have that one.
31: Mm-hmm. Yeah. So they got that. That's great. Now, here's the rub they have coming up this week. Okay. Sunday, 5 p.m., they play Cincinnati. Mm-hmm. FC Cincinnati. Hell is real.
32: Yes.
31: That is the Cincinnati leg of that, down in Cincinnati.
32: I thought you called them Kentucky.
31: I said Cincinnati, but yes, that is in northern Kentucky. You are exactly right. Thank you for clarifying. That's where Cincinnati is located, spiritually and otherwise. That's Kentucky. So you want to win the rivalry game. Clearly, the Crew need to put forward a good effort there and a good team.
32: Mm-hmm.
31: However, 3 days afterward, Wednesday, October 21st, they play the U.S. Open Cup final against St. Louis. If the Crew win that, they get a trophy. Not just any trophy, a prestigious trophy that they've only won one other time in their history, 2002. And it's named after Lamar Hunt, who was the Crew's original owner, the Lamar Hunt U.S. Open Cup. They're not, folks, I don't want to break any hearts or any news. They're not winning MLS Cup this year, okay? I'm not trying. I'm just telling you, I don't think it's in the cards. But they can win a trophy less than a week from today. They can have a trophy that is important and matters in U.S. soccer while they regroup for hopefully a big MLS Cup run next year. This would be awesome if they can win this Wednesday. So you got to have your full-strength roster available for that game, too. So now you played a good roster tonight. Last night. They won 3-1 over Charlotte. Good. Mm-hmm. Now you got the rivalry game and a trophy game. Got to manage that roster. Can you play? Can everybody go out there on Wednesday after playing a full 90 against, you know, Cincinnati after playing just a midweek game here? I'm saying that's a lot.
32: I feel like I just seen them have a transaction where they traded.
31: They've had
32: some
31: a lot
32: money
31: of transactions
32: or something like that.
31: That does happen quite often in MLS.
32: I mean, it was.
35: How did the weather look on TV for that game? Because I got offered tickets and I was like, it's not supposed to rain here in Dublin, but I think it's going to rain down there based off the radar. So I was like, I don't want to go. I just got rained on Saturday during the Ohio State game, and I didn't want to get rained on again for the Crew game.
31: I mean, the thing is, it didn't look terrible on TV. I will say that.
35: So I should have went, is what you're saying.
31: I've been in that stadium. Like, it was for a season ticket holder event where you came in and you could like walk around while the stadium was, you know, it was like an off day where they weren't playing a game.
35: Mm-hmm.
31: And that day that it was, it happened to be pouring down rain, like torrential rain. And we were sitting in the seats, and I went down to field level and sat in the seats and did not get wet.
35: A lot of the lower bowl is covered by the upper bowl.
31: What do you mean?
35: Like when you're sitting in the lower bowl and you're not too close, you have kind of like B deck at Ohio State.
31: Okay,
35: where you got a roof over you essentially in C deck.
31: There's a little bit of that, but also like that, just that overhang that they have at Scott's Miracle-Gro Field, it does help. So if the weather is bad, I'm saying, like, it sucks getting in there because you usually have to park far away and then walk in.
35: Right.
31: That part sucks. But once you get in there and you get under the covering, you're actually, other than the wind and stuff, it's pretty good. But, like, I watched MLS Cup there. When they won MLS Cup in 2023, I was there and it was pouring rain on the field. I was bone dry. No pun intended.
35: Also cold.
31: It was cold. Yes. And then we walked home in the cold, in the rain. We walked back, me and a whole bunch of my buddies, we walked back over to... I actually walked back to my car here and I brought a change of clothes and I changed in here and then went over to the after party and then we hung out at the after party me and my buddies, Chris Blaine and his friends, we all went over there and just had a hell of a night, dude. Like our team won a championship, and then we went to, my buddy Chris has a band, and so we went to their practice space. So they were playing songs. We were all doing karaoke with a live band. Karaoke. We were getting drunk off our asses. We all passed out and slept there. It was great. It was a great night.
32: When the last time you did a karaoke night?
31: That was probably it. Before that?
32: what did you sing?
31: Oh, what? I sang the,
32: I pay good money to see this. I pay good money to see this, Timo.
31: What the hell is this song?
32: That's what we should do. We should get a group of our fans and all go out and do karaoke.
31: I would love that. Yeah. I did
32: I can see Dylan get on the mic and get on stage and sing something.
31: I did Blitzkrieg Bop, which is the Ramones, like, hey, ho. Let's go. Hey, ho, let's go. That's all I did.
35: I thought you were going to say Mr. Brightside.
31: No. That's only when we walk Michigan do we play that song. We don't sing it. We play it for them. Yeah,
0: the whites are good.
31: They love that song. They do. By the way, speaking of weather, Guardians game, big announcement. It came down yesterday. It's being moved to 1 p.m. today, which, again, for those of us who get up this early and work a morning show, awesome time.
32: Great.
31: Perfect. I can sit there and watch that whole game. I'm looking forward to it. But I know for the rest of you who are working possibly throughout the day and or trying, if you were trying to go to that game or are trying to go, that makes it massively difficult to get less, basically 24 hours notice that the game is not a night game.
32: Yeah, it was supposed to be 6:15.
31: Well, whatever. Yeah, mid to late evening game, right? Instead, now it's a mid-afternoon game and you've got to adjust your plans. I saw something that sucks about this because you know how they do flex pricing. People on the internet are saying, so hashtag rumor. I'm not saying it's, you know, Fleetwood Mac rumors. I don't know. It's not official. What I'm saying is people are saying on the internet that there was a problem where some people bought tickets like when they went on sale and they were like $215 to sit upper deck, you know, just to get in the game for up in Cleveland for game three. Problem was, now that they've moved it to 1 p.m., people are not obviously able to go as much. There's less demand for this ticket just because it's in the middle of a work day. So some people are saying they've seen face value tickets going for like $100. So it sucks that like they changed the prices. The flex plan apparently is what's being alleged, is that they changed the prices based on the timing. So now people who originally bought their tickets for $215, if they would have just waited, they could have bought them for $100. If that's true, that's not good.
32: That's why you always wait.
35: Patience is a virtue, Ben.
31: I know, but also patience means you sometimes have to pay a scalper because you didn't buy and they sold out. So there's that. But yeah,
35: hashtag rumors and scalpers.
31: Well, yeah,
35: you're someone's father for sure.
31: That's right. Yeah, that's yeah, absolutely right. So yeah, just Gardo's today getting one. Their series tied up, obviously 1-1 with the Rays. So that'll be we'll have plenty to say about that. Brew Crew got it done last night. Brewers up 3-0 on the Dodgers.
32: They cooked.
31: Yes.
32: The Dodgers are cooked. Did Shohei get a hit?
35: Baseball saved.
31: Doesn't matter. Oh, baseball saved. Yeah. What's funny, did you see Rob Manfred come out and was like, even if the Dodgers don't make it to the World Series, I mean, even if whatever results happen, we still want a salary cap. It's like, yeah, but like, I mean, these teams are showing you that you technically don't need one to compete. The problem is not, it's not the salary cap. The problem is bad owners. Like, I'm quite sure the Pittsburgh Pirates owner was like, damn it, when he saw the Brewers win. He's like, no, I need the Dodgers to win to prove that it's unsustainable. That's what I need, because he wants that salary cap. If they were to ever not have a salary cap, that doesn't work for teams that don't want to spend money. They are looking to be artificially limiting the salaries so they can be more competitive. But the reality is, three of the four teams here have low salary cap, or low salary numbers, low payrolls, by comparison. Yes. Payroll numbers. Yeah. What am I trying to say? Yeah. So there you go. Dodgers doing God's work by sucking in this series and hopefully getting swept out. That would be great. But yeah. Keep an eye on that, because I bet you if the Brewers do that, if they sweep out the Dodgers, whoever comes out of the AL is going to win the series. Because there's no way the Brewers will feel like if we beat the Dodgers, now we got to take this next series as seriously. You'll feel like you already won the World Series by knocking out the Dodgers. So just saying, it's big game 3 today, 1 p.m. for the Gardos. Hopefully Guardians can get it done. Will Lamar Jackson be available for the Ravens this weekend? We'll tell you next. T-Bone and Tyvus on the Fan.
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1: Good Thursday morning. We're already seeing a crash out on the roads, and this time around it's happening just south of Grandview Heights. It's 670 westbound, a little bit slower. That right shoulder is currently blocked just when you're passing 315, so keep in mind and be cautious out in that area. Also, pretty typical this time around. We are seeing traffic just really building in New Albany. Of course, 161 eastbound as well as 62 in that eastbound direction. I'm 10TV's Brianna Albizu with your fan traffic.
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0: Costs are too high, and now you've got a choice. 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The same Mike Carey who was at the center of the largest bribery scheme in Ohio history, which cost taxpayers $1 billion and jacked up our utility rates.
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11: Mostly cloudy for your Thursday today with the highs right around the low 70s. But things are about to change up just a little bit again. Tonight we could see some rain chances building back in your forecast. That's going to linger into parts of your Friday as well. Expect a steady rain tomorrow and dropping temperatures throughout the day with highs in the upper 60s starting in the morning, getting into the 50s by the afternoon. I'm your 10 Weather Impact meteorologist, Lily Reed, with 97.1 The Fan.
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4: Tweet the program at Bone and Tybus 971. Lots of guests today on the show. So coming up at 7:30, we will talk to Rick Bonus, Bones, head coach of your Columbus Blue Jackets. They're not in action again until Saturday night against the Rangers. But we will talk with Bones about...
12: Let Bones know that.
4: Yeah. Didn't he say in one of the clips we played, like, Friday? And then we...
12: Yeah, Friday.
4: I was confused because I thought... You said it was Saturday, and I'm like, well, Bones said it was Friday, but then I'm sure he's... That was right after a game.

0: It's all right.
1: He was flustered.
0: Time is a flat circle.
1: Flustered.
0: Yeah, it's fine. He was more focused on trying to fix this team and trying to get him to play the right way.
2: Yeah, good luck.
0: Yeah, we'll see what his demeanor's like coming up at 7:30. 7:45, Dane Sanzenbacher will join us in studio. He is one half of the hosting duo, he and Devere Posey, of the YouTube show we have here on The Fan called Didn't Catch That.
1: Mm-hmm.
0: And it's where they talk about stories of the previous week. But I like the wide receiver tie-in, Didn't Catch That. Good idea with two wide receivers.
2: Yeah. And one third of the tailgate show.
0: One third of the tailgate show is right.
2: Yeah.
0: With also Devere Posey and Matty Ice.
2: Yes.
0: So yeah, that's so we'll talk with him about some plenty of Indiana stuff there. Then coming up at 8:30, we have the head coach of your Columbus Aviators, Ted Ginn Jr. will join us in studio. So also another Buckeye wide receiver. I think we will get some discussion about Jeremiah Smith today. Is all I'm going to say. I think we might get some legends perspectives on Jeremiah Smith. And of course, we'll ask Dane if he sees Jeremiah Smith in a gas station now, will he go up to him and be like, yo, what's up? It's Dane Sanzenbacher. You know what I mean? The goat. Like, just have some confidence, Dane. Go up to him.
2: I think Tyvus is going to feel some type of way with two wide receivers in the studio. He might challenge them to a one-on-one in the parking lot.
1: They don't want to see me.
0: They will route you up. What are you talking about? Ted Ginn still routes you up. If we get enough room, we need a little room for him to get going.
1: Send Ted to the sideline.
0: I want to see it. I want to see.
2: You're not Roy he Hall does, Jr. You're not going to do that to him.
0: He does have a few years on you. So to be fair to him, if you did get him, I think the age would be a factor. But in his prime, very few people were getting him in a straight line race. Like I know you had 4.46.
1: That don't mean nothing to me.
0: Okay.
1: Get up there, you step, kick, lockout, stay on top of the route. It's done.
0: I like it. By the way, what were you doing yesterday? Did you tell people what you were doing yesterday? Where you went? Mooching for merch? went back to O State?
2: He wanted to go back. He had to go back.
0: To Ohio to get some gear.
1: First of all, I ain't mooch off of anything.
0: You did.
1: The tailgate show wanted to do a segment where we talk about Jeremiah Smith hand size.
0: Okay.
1: And he wears a 3X glove.
0: Oh, yeah, I've seen that talked about, yes.
1: So the problem is you can't buy a 3X glove in stores. Like, they don't sell it, according to Cam.
0: Okay.
1: So they was asking me, could I go to O State and get some 3X gloves?
0: Okay,
1: so
0: sure.
1: I hit my boy Kev up, and I said, hey, you got some 3X gloves I can use?
0: Can we give Kev's full name?
1: Kevin Reese.
0: And Kevin Reese. Okay.
2: And his occupation.
0: Who is the equipment manager at Ohio State. Is that fair? Can we just at least, not everyone knows who Kev is all I'm saying.
1: Anyways.
0: Kevin Hart.
1: Anyway.
2: Kevin Nash.
0: You can't come back and get your gloves. Thing is, he has like Ross Perot energy, Kevin Hart. No one knows what that is, but like he has a little, can I finish? Very different, but very similar in some ways. Go ahead.
1: Anyways.
0: Yeah.
1: So I hit him up and I say, hey, I'm doing this thing with the tailgate show. Is it possible that I can get some gloves? He said, sure. So I had to go over there. Mm-hmm. They got a new protocol now for signing in.
0: is the protocol?
1: You gotta sign in at the front desk.
0: Mm-hmm.
1: You gotta take a picture.
0: Uh-huh.
1: And you gotta have somebody walk you down.
0: They gotta look at your Twitter and see, has he said everything positive about their program? Any negativity on there? If not, get him out. No room for dissent.
1: So I had to walk down with this big sticker on my shirt.
0: It said he's okay. Comrade Tyvus is in the building. Cam, he supports the big red.
1: Cam laughed
0: team.
1: At me. He was like, I hope they make you wear that big sticker.
0: I do too. I you should have worn it
1: so
0: in
1: I
0: here.
1: Gotta wear this. You gotta take a picture. So it's a big picture of your face.
0: Yeah.
1: Who your name is, who you here to see.
0: I will say I'm making fun, but that is actually good given, I'm sure, all the hangers-on that are like, oh, no, I need to go to the Woody because I'm his guy. It's like, yeah, we need to know who you are coming in here trying to say you're like, oh, yeah, I'm dudes with Jeremiah Smith. Maybe you are, but, like, they should know who you are.
1: Well, it was funny because security was like, obviously, they was like, I listen to the show all the time. We know who he is, but we got to make you do it. And he's like,
0: you.
1: I'm sorry, you got to do it. And I'm like, okay, give me the sticker, man. Yeah. Give me the sticker. So as I'm in there, I end up seeing Julian walks in. So I dap up Julian.
0: There you go.
1: And then as I'm going to Kev, I see Legend Bay.
2: My guy.
0: Oh,
2: hashtag
0: yeah.
2: Free Deuce, yeah, baby.
0: What was Deuce doing? Was he free?
1: He was getting some snacks.
0: Okay.
2: Yeah. I was hoping he wasn't on the training table or something. Got too much of that going on.
0: I'm not trying to get any spy intel, but I do need to know, did you see what Legend Bay likes to eat? I mean, I'll send a care package if we find out.
2: Me too.
0: If he's a big fan of Haribo's or something, I'll send the whole thing.
1: It was
0: just
1: like,
0: I just want to make sure he's comfortable.
1: I literally hit the corner, saw him hit the corner to go to EQ.
0: Oh, okay. Did you say hi?
1: No, I just...
0: Was Julian like, oh, hey, what's up?
1: Yeah.
0: Oh, okay.
1: I just did the interview with him on week one. Oh, okay. So he saw me, and was like, what's up, man? And that
0: video, like, that type of stuff. Like, you're from the media, right?
1: No.
0: I didn't remember you. The reporter that came in here with the media guy.
1: Even on the sticker, it goes like, what company?
0: What'd you put? Former player. Yeah, over there. That's exactly what you should put.
1: Not no media guy.
2: You should have wrote OG.
0: But to be fair, yeah, OG is right.
2: Yeah, OG, OG, triple OG.
0: Big Unk is what you should have wrote. UNC. No, but that over there, because you are. Like, that's, you're not getting in the door.
1: Everywhere. I'm a former player.
0: No. But I'm saying if I go to the Woody and say, hi, I'm here with the fan, I'm here to get some Jeremiah Smith gloves, they would be like, that's fine, get out. It's not your time, media boy. And I would be like, that's right. It's not my time or place. You get in and get all that access because you played there, as you should. That's entirely correct. So good for you. That's the way it should be. Not everywhere else you go, like this weekend when you go talk to Urban. Or no, you're not talking. Who are you talking to?
1: I'm talking to Urban.
0: You are talking to Urban.
1: I'm talking to Urban tomorrow on this show.
0: Yeah. Oh, yeah. Spoiler alert.
1: that's what we call a lateral tease.
2: That's like a diagonal.
0: I like it. What time? Since you booked it, what time is that interview?
1: 8:30, right?
0: Okay.
1: Is it 8:30?
0: Yes, it is. All right, good. It's 8:30. Good. Glad to hear it. Good.
1: I'm talking to Urban on this show. And then tomorrow, I got to get to
0: Bloomington
1: and talk to him again.
0: But in person.
1: For a segment on the tailgate show.
0: Okay, very cool. Yeah. That's good. Well, there's some news about Ohio State's Lamar Jackson, which we can get to in moments. However, Lamar Jackson, the Ravens quarterback, he is actually going to be still day-to-day, it sounds like. Jesse Minter was talking about this. Let's hear from the Ravens head coach.
3: It's definitely day to day. I think a lot of times those things, right when they happen, you're not sure. And as you gather information, you look at stuff. But again, like, to Lamar's credit, he's working his butt off. He's doing everything he can to be out here. And when he's able to be, then he will.
0: Yeah. So not practicing as of yet. So who do the Ravens play this weekend?
1: The Cleveland Browns.
0: That's right. So if you're wondering, will the Browns be going against Lamar Jackson? As of right now, we don't know. But
1: I hope not.
0: It's not trending. It doesn't. Well, I don't know if it's trending in the right direction or not, but he's not practicing.
1: He didn't practice yesterday?
0: That's what he said.
1: Good.
0: So if he doesn't get on the field today or tomorrow,
1: let that ankle rest.
0: Sure. We'll find out. I said there's some news about Lamar Jackson for Ohio State. That would be Bo Jackson, running back. It's not really about him. It's about who goes running next to him. Jacoby Jackson.
1: Yes.
0: Little update on that. We can share that with you in 2 minutes. T-Bone and Tyvus on the Fan.
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6: Well, commutes are looking great as you're traveling downtown. We have a live look, 71 both directions over at East Broad Street. It's going to be a similar trend as you're traveling towards more of that west side between Dublin and Hilliard. We're also seeing no problems over by 270 both directions out there. Also looking pretty green on our Time Saver traffic map, a little north of that spot. We're talking 33 in that eastbound direction between 42 to 161. It is only a 4-minute commute. I'm 10TV's Brianna Albizu with your...
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0: All right, so last night, if you missed it, this update came down, and it kind of shook up Buckeye Nation a little bit.
2: Hold me now, Bone.
7: You were shook you.
2: I'm 6 feet from the edge.
0: Creed is starting to play. All right. Yeah.
1: Dylan is shook you.
0: So last night, the news came down. I like that now the Big Ten is mandated. Everybody has to do injury updates. All these conferences have mandated it for conference games. So you get the injury report on a Wednesday night, the first one, and it doesn't say questionable. It says out next to Jacoby Jackson and Austin Saraveld.
1: You hate to see it.
0: So I had been under the impression through, of course, no actual intel, not, you know, I'm not over there getting 3X gloves like Tyvus is. I'm not in the facility. I had no actual intel, but what everybody said was like Austin Saraveld was a late scratch on Saturday because of illness. And I know illness can be tricky, right?
7: We got DeVid.
0: Well, I don't know what he has.
2: Careful. Times you going over there. You might catch mono or something.
0: No HIPAA violations here. Nope. Could be anything. Don't know. Have no clue what he has. What I do know is listed as out. Not questionable, not doubtful, not probable, out. So, like, that's not ideal to have, again, one of your rock-solid starters who's been very good when he's been in. A guy that helps with this offensive line have some stability. Now you're going against one of the best defensive fronts you're going to see all year in Indiana, in Bloomington, on the road, false starts, all that stuff. You're going to have less experience out there now at the offensive line. So that's not ideal.
1: Now you see why Ryan Day was going all crazy on them guys on the sideline when they was coming off the field for messing up, because he knew he was going to need some of them for this game.
0: Oh, yeah. Well, and that's an underrated storyline, is the amount of penalties that Indiana does not take. They are one of the least penalized teams in college football. They were last year. They are this year. So something to keep an eye on is that whole thing. But having an offensive line that is not, again, a lot of these guys have played a lot of football together. Obviously, it's good they got some experience last weekend against Maryland, who also had a good, you know, I would say their defensive line wasn't terrible. It was decent.
1: They had some edge rushers for sure. That was the whole thing, which we did the tail of the tape. I said that the edge rushers was going to be really good. It was going to be some of the best tests for our tackles, with some of those guys being out and not being the starters and stuff. So it was a good look.
0: As for Jacoby Jackson, that is a guy who came in from Florida, who when he transferred in, I don't mean to be flippant, but I was more or less like yawn, because everything about the guy was like kind of a journeyman running back.
2: You were discriminating because he's 26 years old. That's what you were doing.
0: A little bit of ageism was going on my part. That's fair. But also because I like looking into his history, he had been injured quite a bit. And so I just thought, okay, this sounds like a guy who's probably going to be a role player on this running back rotation. I figured Bo Jackson would be the dude. And then, you know, we would figure out the rest of it. But I didn't anticipate at this point in the season, Jacoby Jackson would be the most reliable running back that we have in that room.
1: Whoa.
0: Am I wrong?
1: Yes.
0: How can you say otherwise?
2: Bo had a 100-yard game against Maryland.
1: That's
2: so
1: right.
2: Get excited.
1: What's
2: about
1: wrong
2: it,
1: with
2: Bo.
1: You? Two touchdowns.
2: Get excited.
1: 100 yards rushing, 23 carries.
2: Yeah.
1: What's wrong with you?
0: All right. All right. Good. I hope that holds, because I have not seen.
1: Oh,
0: well, that's what I'm saying is now it has to.
1: We ain't got nobody.
0: I feel like Jacoby Jackson's been the more reliable guy as far as making something happen. So
1: remember that
0: neither of them have been great, to be fair.
1: Remember that how last year Bo Jackson had the Buckeye Nation in the tizzy, because it was a report that he was probably going to hit the portal because they couldn't find his money.
2: Yeah, he was holding him hostage with a finger gun, like you said.
1: Then he found the money, and now he's back. Well, it's time to earn that money.
2: Earn that check.
0: That's right.
2: There is someone else, Tyvus, and you saw him at the Woody yesterday. It's time to free him.
1: I mean, if Isaiah isn't Isaiah West hurt too?
2: Yeah, he was on the injury
0: report.
2: They're
0: saying he's now he's not listed as out like Jakobi Jackson is. And if you didn't see this,
1: he didn't play last game, right?
2: He did not.
0: I think you're right. Yeah, Jakobi Jackson. For those who are wondering what happened to him or where this came from, there was a play when Bo Jackson scored his second touchdown. If you remember, they had a two running back look. It was two guys set next to Julian Sayin in like the shotgun.
7: Mm-hmm.
0: I don't know what that's called. It's not pistol.
1: No.
0: Well, I don't know what it is called.
1: Just
0: whatever.
1: Two running backs in the backfield.
0: Okay, good. You guys always have goofy names for everything. You football people, to clarify, Dylan, just to be clear.
2: What do you mean, you
0: people? The football people have names for things. I thought there would be some. Oh, he was in whisker formation. It's like, okay, 20 great. I don't know.
1: 20 personnel.
0: Sure, whatever. Okay.
1: If they had no tight ends out there, 20 personnel.
0: He had apparently, it looked like, hurt his foot or something on, like, ankle down, had been hurt on the previous play, but he stayed in the game to finish up blocking on that play, which got a touchdown. That was in the fourth quarter of that Maryland game with, like, maybe 8 minutes to go.
7: Mm-hmm.
0: And then in the celebration video where they're on the field, they got the guy with the camera right in the touchdown scorer's face. In the background, you can see him slowly inching off the field and limping noticeably. So I don't know what it was that did it, but it appears that something in that game, hurt his foot. So Jakobi Jackson is out for this game.
1: You're telling me the two running backs for this game right now is Bo Jackson and Legend Bay.
0: And Julian Sayin. He's been running the ball somewhat as well.
1: Everybody on this free deuce movement.
0: Do you think it's any coincidence though that this is the week where we got this quote from Ryan Day?
9: He takes some steps in the right direction for sure, and he's built a little momentum. So I'd like to have another good week with him.
0: That's him talking about Legend Bay.
1: Well.
0: So
1: they gonna need him. You know what? Wouldn't it be the funniest thing if he is like the difference maker in this game?
0: Oh, it'd be incredible. It's not the first time, Tyvus, I've pinned all my hopes and dreams for a Buckeye football season on an 18-year-old who can't pay his rent. Like, that's not the first. I mean, I would be definitely, allegedly. I'm just saying, like, this is what college football fandom does to us. It's like, now we all turn our lonely eyes to a guy who has run the ball like seven times in his career at Ohio State or whatever it is. And we're all like, please go have a 150-yard game and two touchdowns.
1: He got a chance to just change everything.
0: Of course he does.
1: Like,
0: yes.
1: If you go out there and you have a game like that against Indiana, a lot of people will overlook the rent payment or whatever else they
0: I already
1: have.
0: All of this,
1: he got to grow up and all that. Oh, you better figure it out. He went out there and balled against Indiana and helped you win that game. Oh, you figure it out for sure.
0: Tyvus, I'll send him rent payments. I don't care. I'll do whatever it takes. I'm just saying, like, let's go. Just saying, this is a huge announcement from Ohio State in my mind, given that you needed relative health anyway getting into this game, because I think Indiana is not as good as they were last year, but I also think Ohio State is not as good as they were last year either.
1: Yeah.
0: So you've got a battle of who's going to overcome. There is a small part of me that could see a scenario where they just hit the Jeremiah Smith button five times for huge plays, two touchdowns, and that ends up being the difference in this game. There's a very strong possibility that breaks this game open, but there is also a strong possibility that Indiana is prepared for that and says, beat us some other way.
1: I think that in this game, Indiana hasn't lost a home game in Kirk Cignetti's tenure. So that's on the line.
0: Sure.
1: And then Ohio State, I think, they either never lost to Indiana on the road, or they on a 14-game streak on the road or something like that. That's on the line, too. Yep. So it's going to be interesting. Something's got to give.
0: Dylan, where are you at with this game? Feeling nervous?
1: He's a Hoosier guy.
2: I think Indiana's winning this game.
0: I'm feeling...
2: They tell me games, the football people. They tell me games are won and lost in the trenches.
0: Every time.
2: Who do you trust more in the trenches after this news?
0: Well, yeah.
2: And don't give me Philip Daniels is coming back.
0: Let me. I mean, that's a good thing if it does happen. That will be necessary. But
1: wait a minute.
0: But again,
1: it's only one person that's not going to be there, right?
2: I mean, Austin, right? Where did you have faith in them before the
0: injury? That's the point. That's the bigger point. Is like if you ask me before the injury, who do I believe in? I would say I still am not sure about that matchup for the offensive line versus their defensive line. Ohio State's defensive line has started to play better. And so I'm more interested in that matchup for Ohio State against Indiana's offensive line.
1: I gotta see what the game plan is. I'll know by the end of the first quarter.
0: You go over there and talk to Kev, get the game plan, and then report back. One of the worst stories in sports is being made into a movie. Details next. T-Bone and Tyvus on the Fan.
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6: Just had a crash that cleared up by Grandview Heights, 670 westbound. That right shoulder officially back open by 315. So commute times are looking a whole lot better. Just keep in mind, we're still seeing some traffic in New Albany, 161 eastbound, as well as 62 in that eastbound direction. And right now, checking in for our friends in Delaware County. Good morning to you. Happy Thursday. 71 south is looking great. Between 36 and 270, it is only a 9-minute commute. I'm 10TV's Brianna Albizu with your...
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8: Remember the time producer Dylan said that Alabama should be in the playoffs and that Tyvus started yelling at him? Those were good times. And remember later that day when Tyvus punched him in the face? Oh, classic stuff. Here's T-Bone and Tyvus.
0: Gotta tell you, I saw a little stat today. This morning I woke up. I don't know if it's accurate. I just saw it on Twitter. Perhaps it's not. It was encouraging to me. Just from a human standpoint, I saw the state of Ohio early voting is up 4 times. What it was this time, the last time we had a
1: so everybody getting
0: election.
1: It up, getting it out the way, huh?
0: Hey, early voting, go do it. I'm not telling you who to vote for. I'm just saying go vote. All these political ads annoy the crap out of you like they do everybody else. Well, guess what? When you go vote early, they don't apply to you anymore. You just look at it, you're like, well, I already did it. So I don't care what they say. The next time they come out and they're like, John Smith drove a car off a cliff that had 8 children in it. Don't vote for him.
1: Good for him.
0: I already voted for him. Sorry. See you, Thelma and Louise. I already got the photo out of the list. I didn't know. That's a little November surprise. Didn't work on me. I'm already done. I voted. So just saying. That encouraged me to know. So many people are like, hell with all these ads. I'm just going to go vote, and then I don't have to listen to them anymore.
1: When
0: good for you.
1: When you said that scenario, it reminded me of Stan. From Eminem songs.
0: Oh, Stan. You know, I was that randomly hit me the other day.
1: That's all?
0: Well, the song, yes.
9: Yeah, but you're Slim, I wrote you, but you still ain't calling.
1: He did 90 on the freeway and drove off with his pregnant girlfriend in the trunk.
0: That's not good. But like
1: that's what happened.
0: I know it is in the song because he's crazy. But like no, it hit me. Is that the one with, is that Dido?
1: Yes.
9: The song samples. Yes.
0: Yeah, that. Like, it is crazy to me that now a term that is just colloquially used, like everyone uses this term of like, oh man, yeah, you're standing the Buckeyes, aren't you? Oh, you're a stand for the,
1: some
0: like,
1: people
0: that's
1: say
0: where
1: stand,
0: it comes from.
1: Some people say glaze.
0: Yeah, sure. But like the stand term, that's where it comes from is that
1: correct.
0: Song.
1: Yes.
0: Being crazy
1: stalker fan.
0: Yeah.
1: Stands means stalker fan.
0: But people will be like, I stand, you know. I don't know. Enrique Iglesias. And you're just like, what? Stan him? I don't know if you want to do that. That's bad. That ended. Did you listen to the song? That ended poorly for that guy. Don't be Stan. Be normal. Be like a guy who has a job and is like, oh, well, if Eminem's songs suck, that's okay. I'll just move on to the next thing. No big deal. Don't be Stan.
1: I wonder, is that seen as like one of his biggest songs? Probably.
0: It has one of the biggest cultural influences, like I just said. I mean, that's a term that lots of people use now, and it comes from that song.
9: My favorite version of that song, that year he did it at the Grammys with Elton John.
1: Oh,
9: Elton
1: yeah.
9: John
1: well,
9: sang
1: he
9: the
1: had,
9: chorus.
1: He had wow. some
0: I forgot all
1: controversy
0: about that.
1: Around yes. that. A lot of people thought he was like homophobic or something.
0: Well, had you listened to any Eminem lyrics up to that point?
1: But that was the point. Like, he did that to show, like, I'm not.
0: No, you know what's crazy? I of all the people I heard say something very interesting on that topic, Now we're just devolved into like weird rap dudes from the early 2000s, Insane Clown Posse, that you want to go even further down the wormhole.
9: I don't consider
0: ICP.
9: That rap, but
0: most people don't. But I tell you what, if you're one of those Insane Clown Posse fans, I respect you because I know you guys show up for that band unlike any other fan base I've ever seen in my life. You talk about stands, like the ICP fan base is
9: aren't they called Juggalos?
0: Juggalos, yeah, the gathering of the Juggalos. Yeah, that's right. But I heard, I don't know their names, the guys who are in ICP, one of them said his kids looked up like older lyrics that they had. And of course,
1: like older lyrics
0: of ICP.
1: Okay.
0: Yeah. And in those songs, some of them, there is some heinous stuff. Some
1: Violet J and Shaggy.
0: Yeah, it might have been Violet J. I don't remember which one it was. Either way, one of them was talking about that and they said their kid came up and was like, Dad, why did you write this stuff? And he said, I absolutely did. And he said, and I was dumb and it was wrong and we don't sing those songs anymore. Like, he basically said, I can admit that I was stupid and that was a different time and I made mistakes. I don't double down on it and be like, oh, that was my right. I could have said whatever. Artistic. No,
1: they would have said everybody was saying it back in the day.
0: He admitted he was like, but he said that was no excuse. He said, I admit now that it was stupid and I should have been better. I wasn't. But I just tell my kids flat out, like, yeah, I messed up.
1: Was it their biggest songs?
0: I don't think so. Okay. I don't know. I know nothing about ICP's music, but I respected that he was able to say, like, yeah, I didn't get that right. I'm sure Eminem has said that too. Like, I think he has come out and said, like, I didn't get all that right, and that's okay. We can admit when we're wrong, is all I'm saying.
9: The only song that I remember by ICP is a song called Miracles.
0: Okay.
9: And it's because it cracks me up.
0: Is it the one where he's...
9: I got to be careful. I'm gonna read some lyrics.
0: Yeah, be careful. This should be good.
9: This is my favorite part of the song. Okay. Water, right. Fire, air, and dirt. Magnets, how do they work? And yes. I don't want to talk to a scientist. Y'all MFers lying and getting me pissed off. That's my favorite ICP line.
0: I do remember the magnets, how do they work thing, because that became a meme for a while.
1: Man,
0: yes.
1: It's playing with fire right now.
0: Magnets. Yeah. You know what I say to those scientists? That's them too, those scientists. Yeah. That's
9: every
0: right.
9: time
0: F
9: someone wants
0: scientists.
9: To talk to me about a moon landing, I'm like, magnets.
0: How do they work?
9: How do they work? Yeah. None of this stuff is real.
0: And then you spray Faygo everywhere. You know about that?
1: No, I don't.
0: That's what they do at ICP concerts. They literally
1: do
0: buy
1: I look like I listen to some ICP.
0: Tyvus, do I look like? Well, yeah, I do.
1: Yes,
0: I do.
1: I do.
0: But I don't listen to them. But they no, like their fans. They like they open up bottles of 2 liter bottles of Faygo, all different kinds of soda, and they spray it on their fans.
1: What's like? The, isn't that a? Isn't it a metal band you listen to that is that?
0: Guar.
1: Yeah, there we go.
0: Yeah, Guar, they spray flake blood on you. That's what they do.
1: Everybody wear white t-shirts.
0: They behead people and rip people's intestines out live on the stage. Fake, you know.
1: You really like that.
0: No, I don't. I mean, I'm just saying I appreciate the art. I don't necessarily go, but I think it's funny. I think it's interesting. One of the worst. More ICP flat earth discussion coming up in mere moments. But first, how do magnets work? Dude, I think some of the people who got fooled by this guy might not know how magnets work because Dejan Love is getting the Netflix documentary treatment.
1: Oh, yeah.
0: And I...
1: Does he get paid off of that? Because he's going to need some money on his books.
0: I don't know. He absolutely is going to need some cash for all the lawsuits and everything else he's facing. But the Untold Sports series says they're going to be on the case. So
1: why Deceiver?
0: Wide Deceiver is absolutely what it's called.
1: That's what it's called.
9: Actually?
0: Yes, they're calling it Wide Deceiver.
1: Wide Receiver is yes. Wide Deceiver.
9: Tyvus was just being clever.
0: Oh my gosh. And also, you know, when that poster comes out, they're instantly going to be photoshopping dudes on that poster. Be like, yeah, this our Wide Deceiver on this team is this guy. He sucks.
9: I hope when they make the poster for this, it's him wearing a 23 49ers uniform like our boy Tyvus used to do.
1: Oh, I didn't wear 23. Yeah. I wore 30.
0: There you go.
9: Ugh.
0: Yeah.
1: Buddy.
0: Dejan Love. So what they're, I mean, I will pay all the admission price in the world, which I have the Netflix subscription, so I'll see it anyway. I want to know what was going through the minds of the people who got swindled by this dude. And I hope the untold journalists or whoever it is that do this, the director, whoever sits down, the producers with these people who were fooled by him, I hope they ask, like, hey, when he was running on the beach, did that... with his helmet on, did that ever give you pause to say, like, I don't know if I've ever seen an NFL player do that?
1: Hashtag
0: like,
1: free Dejan Love.
0: Right. Did you ever Google the 49ers roster? Like, and then when they say, yeah, I did that, when he responded, he would always have some thing. But, like, how did that not work? How did that work? How did you believe him? I guess the answer is because they wanted to.
9: Are these the same people that did the Bishop Sycamore?
0: I don't know.
9: Documentary?
0: It's untold.
9: Because I feel like this is like in the same stratosphere of
1: shout out to
9: nonsense.
1: Carnell Tate. He scored on Bishop Sycamore.
0: Yeah, that's true. Is Untold the ones who did the Manti Te'o two-parter? Yes. So that'll be that.
1: Yeah.
0: About the fake girlfriend.
1: And then they
0: sure.
1: did the yes. Johnny Manziel,
0: yeah,
1: too.
0: Yeah, yeah. So like they've done a few. They've done plenty of
1: these. Oh, this is Untold.
0: This is an Untold doing the Dejan Love thing. So they're going to give it its own special treatment. So I'm very excited to see that when it comes out. They're saying that'll be next year. So keep a lookout for that.
1: He's trying to finesse people to put money on his books.
0: I know he did. It was obviously it worked for a little bit, but like I said yesterday, time is a zombie. It gets us all. Eventually, they will catch up to you.
4: Federal prison.
0: That's what they want to put him in. Buckeye reunion will be happening in an NFL game, the one in London, specifically this weekend. We'll talk about it next. T-Bone and Tyvus on The Fan.
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10: Seeing more drivers on the roads in Canal Winchester. Of course, that means traffic is building along 33 westbound, starting at Pickerington Road. Of course, that does travel up towards Gender Road, so a heads up if you're leaving right now. Also looking pretty good on that west side. Thankfully, this morning, nice and green on our Time Saver traffic map. Whether you're heading 70 eastbound or even 40 eastbound towards that 270 outer belt out there. I'm 10TV's Brianna Albizu with your fan traffic.
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9: Good morning, I'm Dylan Gonzalez. Bad news for Ohio State as they'll be without Austin Saraveld and Jacoby Jackson for this Saturday's top five matchup versus Indiana. Coverage for that one will start at 6:30 with kickoff at noon right here on The Fan. The Milwaukee Brewers went to L.A. and beat the Los Angeles Dodgers 6-2 last night. They're up 3-0 in the NLCS. They'll go for the sweep tonight at 8 o'clock. Currently in the ALCS, it's tied at one game apiece between the Tampa Bay Rays and the Cleveland Guardians. First pitch for Game 3 in Cleveland has been moved up to 1 o'clock this afternoon due to weather concerns. Griffin Jacks versus Gavin Williams is the expected pitching matchup. 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He'll buy today for cash. 614-472-000. 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
32: Every time Tybus laughs, take a drink. Just kidding. You'd be dead in 30 seconds. You're listening to T-Bone and Tybus.
1: I am just embarrassed.
0: Why are you embarrassed?
1: Because of what you just told me.
0: Oh,
1: and well, this is all Meat Sweat's fault.
0: Yeah, Meat Sweat's in the YouTube chat said, Bone, we need a time machine. That's true. To get Tybus Powell to his first metal show, initiate him properly with a Jesus Christ Allen show.
1: Bone has it for the past
0: two minutes. Let me just tell you, we don't. We don't need to go see Gigi Allen, aka Jesus Christ Allen, because I can't even properly do this justice on this radio show.
1: I don't want to hear it again.
0: I'm not gonna tell it again because this was a man who
1: never been speechless in my life.
0: He was in the hardcore punk scene in the 80s. He died in 1993. That's why. Meat Sweat said we have to get a time machine. This man was known for, I'll just put it this way. If you go to a Guar show, they shoot like fake blood and fake bodily fluids at you. And that's like goofy and fun. And it's just like sugar water colored with dye. That's what that is. Gigi Allen did not use fake props, like gross, disgusting. The guy, like, I don't know why anyone would ever be into that or why they would think that was cool. He had some following enough that I've heard of him, but not enough that I would. Yeah, I've never listened to his music. I don't care to. But that dude was effed up. He was born, literally, his father named him Jesus Christ because he said, yeah, Jesus visited me and said, this is my son. You're having my kid. Your wife is having my kid. So name him Jesus Christ. So that's how this guy grew up. So to be... I'm not trying to excuse everything, but the guy had a messed up childhood, but then he also had a messed up adulthood. And yeah, just anyway.
9: So what actually happened is that
0: I'm sorry that you had to find out about this time. It's 7 o'clock in the morning. It's a very odd time to find out about it.
9: Did dude's mom actually cheat on his dad? And then that's how he justified it and was like, this is an immaculate conception. There's no way she cheated on me.
0: Mm.
9: That's my theory.
0: Is that also your theory about Joseph and Mary? Is that what that is?
9: I didn't say that.
0: No one
9: you
0: said
9: asked
0: it.
9: Me if that was my theory.
0: I was just trying to be curious.
9: No.
0: Okay, good. So
9: my
0: no.
9: parents would come in here and rip me out of the studio right now if I co-signed that statement.
0: Did you ever see the guy who it's a funny internet bit, this guy who does it where he's pretending to be Joseph and he's like, Mary, I baked us a pie. She's like, you baked us a pie? And he's like, yeah. She's like, but we don't have an oven. You didn't buy any ingredients. And he's like, God help me. She's like, that doesn't sound right. He's like, you see how that sounds, Mary? Joseph, I'm just saying, Joseph had to be twisted up is all I'm saying. Like, that man had to be like, okay, I really love you, so I will believe this. I really love you. But that is the first, they never talk enough about how Joseph had the most faith in the Bible. Like, the most faith. Joseph was on faith. Like, the whole, you say you live on faith. Joseph was like the first soldier of faith. That's the first guy. Like, he's the father of faith because he had to believe. I'm just saying, it took a lot.
1: They used a cooking tool.
0: I don't even. For the pie?
1: No.
0: Yes, for the pie. For the pie. No, for the pie. For the pie. Use it for the pie. Just leave it there. Okay. Anyway. Don't look up Gigi Allen. Don't look I just mentioned.
1: Please
0: forget
1: don't.
0: All of this happened. Please and let's don't. Move on to actual and stuff.
9: Don't look up turkey basters either.
0: No, don't. I'm not going to judge how anyone gets here is all I'm saying. Let you live. I'm glad you're here. Please stay. So I saw that this is actually what they're saying in Houston to Marvin Harrison Jr. We're glad you're here. Please stay. Because he is now joining up with the Houston Texans. So apparently, they are saying he is going to play this weekend against the Jags in London. And yes, if you're thinking, didn't the Jags just play last weekend in London? That is correct. They're playing two games in a row in London. So this time,
1: they are London's team.
0: Well, and they're also, did you know the Jags are playing 26 of their next 30 games are going to be away from their actual stadium?
1: 26 of 30?
0: From the, like, what is the field in Jacksonville? Everbank or
1: first? Well, yeah, whatever it's called.
0: Whatever. First Everbank. I don't know. Whatever it's called. That stadium is getting.
2: Whatever.
0: Yeah, it's getting a one
1: don't
0: point.
1: They consider the London games home games for them, right?
0: Yeah, they do. And I mean, they've played probably, I'm guessing, more than anybody else because their owner has been like a big fan of that.
9: Yeah, but can they occasionally not get robbed of a home game and make them the away team in London at least? Like, I feel like they've never done that for the Jags.
0: I don't know if they ever have made them the away team. That's a good question. But Texans are going to play there. Marvin Harrison Jr. is going to be on the field for the Texans. And I saw that, I mean, I don't know how, I guess my first question, Tyvus, is for you. Like, I know you didn't play on offense, but joining a new team like that, I presume getting the playbook would be a big piece of trying to get on the field.
1: Oh, yeah.
0: You're in the huddle and it's go time, they can't sit there and be like, now, Marvin, what this means is
1: you can have him paired up with a receiver that can as they jogging out there. Like, hey, this.
0: Okay. So that's what they probably have to do.
1: Yeah. I think I seen something that said, you know, he going to play, but D'Amico said he's not going to play 60 snaps, but he definitely going to be out there and playing for sure.
0: Yeah. And I just wonder how hard it is to pick that all up right when you get in there.
1: I mean, him and CJ could have hand signals.
0: Well, that's true. I mean, the nice thing is they should have a shorthand from when they played here at Ohio State.
1: Right.
0: And I have seen them both talk about how they have a comfortability with each other of knowing, like, CJ knows if I throw it up for Marvin Harrison Jr., he has trust that he will actually go make that play. Where other quarterbacks in the league might have said, I don't know if I can throw it to him. He looks covered. CJ's talked about how he's like, no, I think I can get it to him.
1: I tell you what, if this man go out here and have a game, it actually going to be funny.
9: Are you starting him in fantasy this week?
0: No.
9: Okay.
0: You have him on your fantasy team. Yeah, so that's
1: 0%. He got to show it to me first.
0: I saw something yesterday, though, because I saw it was a nice video of CJ Stroud and Marvin Harrison Jr. walking from the facility out to the practice field. Just a video the Texans put out and nice little video of those two being reunited. And then I saw our guy, Albert Breer, who actually I know goes on Morning Juice a lot. Shout out to them. Breer is obviously, you know, Monday morning quarterback, does a lot of NFL coverage. But Albert Breer is a guy who went to Ohio State. And actually, most people don't know this. Albert used to intern here at the Fan many years ago. So he has a deep affinity for Columbus and Ohio State, obviously. He tweeted out that video and he said, help is on the way. And then he said, obscure reference. And I instantly, when I saw that, a big smile went across my face. Because Albert is of a similar age to me and was at Ohio State at a time where he would have remembered this guy. Do either of you have familiarity with the help is on the way guy?
1: No.
9: Negative.
0: Okay. I'm going to play you some lore. This is, there used to be a guy who I believe was homeless, but he would walk up and down the street on High Street. Usually is where I would see him. Would walk him down the street. Usually had a cup, you know, for people to put change in or dollars or whatever. But I mean, from the time you saw him till the time you got out of earshot, this is essentially what you would hear from Mr. Help is on the way.
2: Begging for a pizza slice. You know I'm like Rover, I'm trying to get over. I'm still your cat if I never catch a rat. O-H-I-O all of you. Sky high for the good guy. Go Bucks, the Longhorn sucks. Can't go wrong when your Buckeyes strong. The Buckeyes been getting it on. As far as I can see, these Charlie's Angels been good to me.
7: Yeah.
2: I tell you no tell, I'm gonna tell you no lie. Take them ladies out to dinner, all the ladies is the winner. Take him out to the mall, buy him anything he wanted all. Make it not hard to use my Visa, my mouse, and my debit card. Cause help is on the way.
0: Help is on the way. You would hear him say, help is on the way. Like, he would go through that. He would kind of, whatever you were wearing would become fodder for, like, whatever rap he was doing that day. But he would just go, like, nonstop for hours. And, of course, people put change in and stuff like that. But, yeah, help is on the way, guy. That video is, like, 14 years old. And even in the video comments, it's like, I miss that guy. So I realize if you went to school at Ohio State in the last 15 years, you probably have no familiarity with this guy. But if you're, like, someone who went in the 90s, early 2000s, you probably saw this dude on campus. But yeah, help is on the way. When I saw Albert Breer tweet out, help is on the way, I instantly heard, help is on the way. And I was like, yes, I love it.
1: Man, that guy has passed away.
0: I hope not. But RIP if he has. My guy. I feel bad if he has. But yeah, that's let's hope so for the Texans. I mean, I know you guys aren't Texans fans like I am.
1: That means I would have been, here.
0: But yeah, he might not have been. When that video got posted, that might have been someone's video from years ago.
1: Oh, I got you.
0: Yeah, if you go on YouTube and look up Help is on the Way, you can find. He also used to do this thing with a cup.
1: See,
0: where he'd have an empty cup on the ground, and he would pretend like he was doing magic and, like, get the cup to move. It was actually kind of fun to watch. Like, he was an entertaining guy.
1: When I hear Help is on the Way, I was thinking of Shannon Sharp.
0: Oh, yeah?
1: When he pulled.
0: When he calls the phone. Call the National Guard. Call the National Guard. Because who were they playing? It was the Broncos. I forget who he said. We are beating their ass right now. And, like, you need to call in the federal help, National Guard, whatever. Then he looked at the fans and was like, don't worry. Help is on the way.
9: Tyvus, you would have not seen this guy on campus because, unlike certain quarterbacks you played with, you weren't out late on High Street.
0: Oh, you'd have to be out late. You could see him. You could catch that guy at noon. Usually up by the McDonald's is where I would see him. That's usually. That's probably because I was going to McDonald's.
1: I could count on one hand, maybe two. Two hands the times I've been out past 11 o'clock on High Street.
0: Yeah. Well, that's probably a good call by you. All right. We have a lot to get to today. We have Rick Bonus on the phone coming up at 7:30. We have Dane Sanzenbacher joining us in studio at 7:45. We have Ted Ginn Jr. joining us at 8:30. So all that coming up on the show today. But coming up next, two of the NFL's biggest names in broadcasting apparently had a fight in the TV booth this week, and we'll tell you about it next. T-Bone and Tyvus on the Fan.
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10: Good morning and welcome to your Thursday. If you're heading out towards that west side, just be careful. We are seeing a crash right now. The right shoulder is currently blocked. 70 westbound, you'll see the accident just when you're passing 670 out there. Thankfully, not too bad, though, when it comes to your traffic and any delays out in the area. Also, keep in mind, Dublin's looking great this morning when it comes to drive times. No issues, 270 northbound, even 33 eastbound as you're heading out towards that outer belt. I'm 10TV's Brianna Albizu with your Fan Traffic.
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4: 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You can vote for Mike Carey, who a fellow Republican called, quote, the swampiest swamp creature around, who took campaign contributions from data center companies, then voted to give tax breaks to data centers. The same Mike Carey who was at the center of the largest bribery scheme in Ohio history, which cost taxpayers $1 billion and jacked up our utility rates.
5: Or Don Leonard, the teacher, dad, and son of a single mom. 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So who do you trust to bring costs down?

0: go again. Another TV ad from liberal Amy Acton and her Washington friends, lying about Vivek Ramaswamy. Why? Because they are desperate, and they are hiding from the truth. Amy Acton has no real plan to protect Ohio seniors. Instead, her extreme government spending agenda would cost Ohioans $21 billion, putting an even greater burden on seniors already struggling with higher prices. That is why Acton refuses to debate Vivek Ramaswamy. She knows Ohioans would see her bad ideas for exactly what they are. Vivek has real solutions to help seniors get ahead, not fall behind. As governor, Vivek will roll back property taxes to pre-pandemic levels, crack down on Medicaid fraud, and help lower costs for seniors. And he will fight to keep Washington from touching Social Security, because a promise made should be a promise kept. Protecting Ohio seniors. Vivek Ramaswamy for governor.
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4: Mostly cloudy for your Thursday today with the highs right around the low 70s. But things are about to change up just a little bit. Again, tonight we could see some rain chances building back in your forecast. That's going to linger into parts of your Friday as well. Expect a steady rain tomorrow and dropping temperatures throughout the day with highs in the upper 60s starting in the morning, getting into the 50s by the afternoon. I'm your 10 Weather Impact meteorologist, Lily Reed, with 97.1 The Fan.
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5: We got a big boy matchup tonight for Thursday Night Football. We got the Seahawks taking on the Broncos. JSN versus PS2. 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
6: Didn't the Seahawks release you twice?
5: Yes, they did.
7: That's right. If you missed it, by the way, the big news this morning, late last night, it came out. Injury report for the Buckeyes this weekend in Bloomington against the Hoosiers. Top five matchup. That is not going to feature Austin Saraveld. He is ruled out for the game, as is Jacoby Jackson, running back for your Buckeyes, who I think has been one of their most consistent options. So, they're going to have to try to, if they're going to run the ball at all, they're going to have to do it with Bo Jackson, who obviously had a 100-yard game the last time out, so that's encouraging. He needs to do that again or something close to it this weekend. But who else is out for the Buckeyes? Possibly. It's listed on the injury report. Not as out yet, but questionable. Was it
5: Isaiah West?
7: Isaiah West is listed as questionable, I believe. So, free deuce. Legend Bay. If he's going to get some run, you would think this would be the opportunity.
5: They ain't really.
7: Quite a spot to
5: really
7: put him
5: don't
7: in. But
5: got too many other people. Favor, Aki is the other guy we've seen sparingly.
7: Let's put it this way. If this is not a game where he sees the field, then either he doesn't have much of a future here one way or the other, either because the coaching staff is just artificially suppressing him, if you believe that narrative, or because whatever's been happening off the field or in practice has not been working out. But like, you would think he would get plenty of opportunities to touch the football this weekend. Now, if he does anything with those, that's a whole nother story. Indiana's defense is obviously tremendous. They're one of the best in the Big Ten, one of the best they're going to see all year. So, not like it's going to be easy, but that is the big story coming out of Ohio State this morning as you get up. Also, I saw this last night, and I found this to be a very intriguing development in the sports media world between two broadcasters who've worked together for a very long time, Joe Buck and Troy Aikman.
5: Yeah.
7: So, if you don't know, they are both, both of them are coming up on contract renewal time with ESPN. They, made the splash move, leaving Fox, going to do Monday Night Football for ESPN. Mm. Well, Joe Buck

0: apparently just recently agreed to a 6-year deal worth approximately $108 million.
1: Ooh-wee.
0: Good golly.
1: Never knew that broadcast can get you that much money.
0: Well,
1: I thought you only had to be in the NFL for something like that.
0: Especially when you consider that, like, Pat McAfee's getting paid a lot, Stephen A's getting paid a lot, but those guys are on they host their own shows daily. And then they're on other coverage. Like, McAfee's all over College Game Day. He does, you know, those alternate broadcasts for some of their bigger games. He pops up everywhere.
1: Mm-hmm.
0: And same thing with Stephen A, where he does all the NBA coverage. He is on,
1: Are you insinuating that Joe Buck only does Monday Night Football?
0: I'm saying that's a hell of a deal where he's basically on once a week for about 4 months of the year. And then the rest of the time, when do you see Joe Buck on ESPN? Not very often.
2: Never.
0: Unless he wants to come on to, like, promote a book or talk about his new set of hair plugs or whatever it is that he's got to do. Like, and, you know, shout out to him for being open about that stuff. But yeah. I'm just saying, like,
1: you know who doesn't like him is Alex King. He says, Joe Buck isn't the GOAT broadcaster. He's a Nepo baby. He's his disgusting act call on Randy Moss, his hair plugs, and not telling Troy about his extension are disqualifying.
0: Well, that last part is what apparently caused the rift, because Troy Aikman is on the last year of his deal and has apparently, according to the reports, not received any offers from ESPN to renew his contract.
1: Mm.
0: So apparently he feels some kind of way about the fact that Joe Buck didn't tell him, hey, I already signed my deal. It had to come out in reports that he got a contract when Troy has got no contract. Yeah, no kidding, right? So now this is a bit of a rift because, you know, Troy Aikman's sitting there saying, well, am I going to be back next year? I thought we were a team. And Joe Buck is like, no I in team, but there is an I in win and in finances. There's an I in that too. So he went and got his money. And Troy Aikman's waiting for his. So apparently Joe Buck breached this in the broadcast booth before Monday Night Football, where he had some kind of conversation about, like, all right, man, this is awkward. Let's just talk about it. And that led to a big argument where they fought. And then I guess they
1: went their separate.
0: No, they just argued. They had some loud, heated discussions, it was said. And then after that occurred, I guess they were back down on the sidelines, you know, in the pregame warmup, but people have video in the stadium of, like, Joe Buck is way over here and Troy Aikman is on, like, the other side of the field talking to whoever. They are not near each other, but they worked it out and got through the broadcast. I don't think, I mean, I'd have to go back with a fine tooth comb and watch the entire game again. I don't think there was any, nobody came out of that broadcast saying, like, wow, those two sounded weird. Something was off with those two. At least not that I've heard. Maybe people will find evidence of that, but you know, what a weird situation.
1: How long they've been working together?
0: I mean, it's said on the art. I think they've been working for close to 20 years or maybe even 25 years. They've been working for a long time.
1: That's messed up.
2: Because yeah, obviously they were on Fox together. Tyvus, are you a Cleveland fan that hates Joe Buck because of the 2016 World Series?
1: No.
0: There are plenty of Cleveland fans who
2: do. They just think that the whole series was a love affair between Joe Buck and Kyle Schwarber.
0: Yeah, well, that was when he was with Fox doing World Series games.
1: See, my thing is I don't really pay attention to, like, the announcers and stuff.
2: Stupid media.
1: Like, when I watch even, like, games, like, I don't really pay attention to what they say.
2: Yeah, like, when I was watching the spring game for Ohio State, I was like, I'm not going to listen to anything that this color commentator is going to say.
1: That's what you should have did. You should have watched it on mute. That's probably the best. You know what you should do? Watch it on mute, put Paul and Jim on.
2: Yeah,
0: that's fair. And I mean,
2: the optimal experience.
0: I don't want to say this about everyone because I do feel like there are broadcasters, like you just mentioned two of them, Paul and Jim, who bring something to the broadcast. And I do think, like, I think Troy Aikman and Joe Buck are a great team. I think they work well together. I think they sound good together. But I do wonder how many TV executives saw what happened with Tony Romo and said, I don't know that it matters. Like, Tony Romo was part of the number one crew on CBS. Now, we all know he had slipped and not everyone was a big fan of his. CBS particularly was not thrilled. They signed with this giant contract and then realized he probably wasn't as good as they thought. But they've replaced him this season. And I don't think anybody's sitting there going, oh my gosh, the CBS football ratings have gone in the tank ever since they got rid of Tony Romo on their number one broadcast crew. Like, people are still going to come and watch your games on Monday Night Football if the game is good. Like, was to this point, would anybody have tuned out the Bills versus the Rams on Monday Night Football if it turned out that it was like two guys from journalism school broadcasting the game?
1: No.
0: Of course not, because it's a big game. Everyone after the game would have said it really sucked that we didn't have better announcers to highlight how good this game was. I would have preferred this guy or that guy to done the game. That would be totally fair. But everyone would watch it and complain about it as opposed to no one would turn it off is the point.
1: So who's the more important person in the booth?
0: Between those two?
1: Period. In a booth that's calling the game, play-by-play or the color?
0: I don't know, man. They're both very different jobs. And I don't feel like you can do one without the other. Like if you
1: apparently
0: just
1: apparently they starting to feel like the play by play is more.
0: Well, I mean they got Joe Buck's deal done first
1: because if that's $180 million, they probably got a set amount of money that they willing to spend for that booth.
0: Yeah,
1: and Joe took the majority of their
0: money. I mean, maybe it was.
2: You said people wouldn't tune out the game just because the broadcasters. If they brought back Joe Tessitore and Booger McFarland and Jason Witten. I might be tuning out. That was terrible.
0: Would you really?
2: Yeah, that was bad.
0: You're telling me
2: that was bad.
1: Let me be clear. I really don't pay attention to their voices like that.
0: I'm just saying, as a Browns fan who has to deal with, like, I never get the number one crew calling our games, right? Like, now maybe we will later half of this year, but like when I'm watching on TV, I'm getting like the Spiro Dedes of the world who are not, no offense to him, he's just not, it's not Jim Nance, you know? But like, even if some of the call isn't great, I'm still watching because it's my team. I'm saying if I'm locked in on a game and it's, you know, 27-27 with 2 minutes to go and it's two great teams in the NFL like that game was, I'm not tuning out on it. Now, if it's a blowout, that's different. But again, it has to do with the way the game is going. I'd be shocked, though, Dylan. Maybe you're not in the minority. I think you'd be in the minority on that.
2: And then when they got like Steve Levy, Brian Greasy, and Lewis Riddick to replace those guys, they sucked too. They were just so much better than the regime before them that they sounded great.
0: Well, and we all agree that when you watch those games after the fact, you see the highlights or you go back and as you're watching it, you're like, these guys are not very good. That does take away from the experience. I'm not denying that. I just wonder if it would. I think the problem was they didn't have as good a games on Monday Night Football. At those times, they did not get the same caliber of games they're getting now.
1: Get my boy Charles Davis in there.
0: Charles Davis could absolutely. He's fantastic. And Charles does. He's one of the guys that does add to the broadcast. You see it on CBS now. If you watch any, you've obviously heard it with the Buckeyes when they played Iowa a couple weeks ago, if you listen on TV. All right, we're going to take a break. We come back in 2 minutes. We'll talk to Jackets head coach Rick Bowness. Find out what's going on with them and where they head from here next. T-Bone and Tyvus on the Fan.
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5: Eastsiders, a heads up right here. We are seeing a disabled vehicle in your area. It's 270 affecting that northbound ramp to 70 eastbound away from downtown. We're talking, so expect some lane closures in the area. Also a heads up, of course, 70 westbound giving us some issues, just some traffic really building starting at Bryce Road. Doesn't really ease up until you're even passing 256 out there. Also, Canal Winchester really slow on Gender Road, 33 westbound down to 32 miles per hour when it comes to your speeds. I'm 10TV's Brianna Albizu with your.
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0: Every Thursday this year time, we are joined by Blue Jackets head man Rick Bonus on the Brian Heating and Cooling Systems Fan Guest Hotline. Bones, good morning. I know it's not the last two games you wanted out of this roster. What is it that has to change going forward coming up on Saturday?
13: Well, what cost us the game in St. Louis? I would say some mental errors and inconsistency in our play. So we talked about that. We're in St. Louis. There's 10 minutes to go. We have a 3-3 game. Then they score a goal that there's three or four mistakes on and the puck's in the back of the net. So we got to clean up that side of it. Clearly, our last game was the penalty kill. We gave up four goals on that. So we certainly worked on that yesterday. We had good meetings about it, and we'll continue to work on that. The problem with the penalty kill, and you look at it, yeah, they got four. One of them, there's really not much you can do. It's a shot that's going wide, bounces off the boards behind the net, and it comes out, okay, lucky break on them. The other three were that's on us. And when they're scoring power play goals, you have to look at it. Are we doing exactly what we're supposed to be doing, or are they taking advantage of us not doing that? And it was more the latter. That last game, we had some good with that 5-minute power play we were killing. We did a fantastic job right up until the very end, and we had 3-on-1. We hit the goal post that we scored there 3-2. All of a sudden, the game's turned around again. But we've got to make sure the guys are doing exactly what we want them to do. Now, if they do that, if they're doing exactly what you coach them to do, and they're scoring goals, then it's up to the coaches to make changes. Okay, this clearly is not working. But if they're not doing exactly what you want them to do, then you stay on top of them about, okay, this is our mistake. This is on us. This is what we need to do better. So you just have to be careful on what you're watching, how they're scoring. And again, we always tell the players, if we tell you to do something and you do it perfectly and it doesn't work, we will make, that's on us to make it, to make the necessary changes. But you have to make changes when they're not doing exactly what you want them to do. So we're on them about doing that a lot more consistently.
1: Coach, this has been a weird schedule start. You know, you got games where some is back to back, then you got them spaced out. How has that affected this season thus far? And when you lose a game like Florida, are you ready to get back after it right away, or do you like to take those few days off to readjust?
13: No, we went right back at it yesterday. We knew what was wrong. We knew what had it to be addressed. So we went right back at it yesterday. We had a long practice. And I'll tell you, yesterday was one of our better practices. You can't practice too much. Once you start playing games, as you know, the players want to play games. And we had a long training camp, and we played a couple. Then we had another week off. The players want to play. But yesterday, you give them full marks. They came to the rink. They had a great attitude. They had a great practice. Lots of spirit, lots of competition. Now, we will give them today off simply because of the schedule. Again, we're playing back-to-back this weekend, Saturday here, Sunday afternoon at 5 o'clock in Minnesota. So you don't want to be on the ice 5-6 straight days when you have a weekend like that, because you've got to make sure you've got some energy in the tank by the time you get to the 5 o'clock start in Minnesota. So we'll give them the day off today, and we'll have another spirited practice tomorrow, and away we go for the weekend.
0: Rick Bonus joining us on the Brian Heating and Cooling Systems Fan Guest Hotline. So, you know, in practice yesterday, I know there were some reports out that you were, as I'm sure you do in practice, you change some things, you try some different things, put some different guys in different spots. Do you think that we will see more of that when the actual games get back going here on Saturday?
13: Yes. Yeah, we made an adjustment to the lines. We put Nikushkin up with Fantilli and Johnson, and put Nyes back with Monahan and Garland. So we'll start Saturday with that. That looked good. Val had his best game of the year, last game. So when we see that, okay, the big man's rolling. Let's get him as much ice time as we can. Now, the Nyes, Fantilli situation, we can go back to that at any time. We can go back to that halfway through the game. We know they had a great start. But there hasn't been a lot of consistent offense created the last couple of games. And we keep very close track. Okay, who's creating offense? Who's responsible chance against? That's a stat that we keep very, very closely. There hasn't been enough consistent offense from that duo. Now, you look at the line, Kent Johnson scored, but that was more of an individual effort on his part. It was a great forecheck, turned the puck over and took the puck and went to the net. In terms of general 5-on-5 play, that line just is not creating enough consistent offense. So we'll give it a different look and we'll go from there. But we can always go back to it. We did acquire Nyes to play there with those two, but sometimes it just doesn't click right away. And again, I've been talking to Nyes quite a bit. Like, it's a big adjustment for him. He played with Matthews for 3-4 years. They do things a little bit differently in Toronto. So it's a matter of him getting adjusted clearly to a new city, but also to new line mates, new teammates in general, and just a different style of play. So he's a big man that can play and is here to help us, and he will. We're just going to have to be a little patient sometimes.
1: You brought up Kent Johnson. Now, Kent Johnson was a guy who was up and down in the lineup last year. Sometimes he didn't play, sometimes he did. But this, as of lately, 3 goals, 3 games. What have you been seeing out of him that's allowed him to score, essentially?
13: He's a lot stronger. We asked him over the summer. He was too light last year, and he lost way too many races, way too many battles. He got pushed around out there. So we asked him over the course of the summer, put on about 8 to 10 pounds of muscle. You have to get stronger to play in the National Hockey League. This league isn't just about skill and speed. It's about battles. Because if you look at that Florida team, they are all big. Watching the Washington Capitals game last night, their average size is 6'3", 211 pounds. It's a big league. He needed to get stronger, and he did. He gave him full marks. He worked his butt off all summer, so he's a lot stronger. So that helps him use his skill, and it helps him use his skating ability to get away from people so that they're not checking him, they're not knocking him down. So Kent's been outstanding for us. They showed me last year when I got here, and he wasn't playing very well. They showed me some highlight goals he scored the year before. So I said, well, that's the player we're looking for right there. But he had dropped weight last for whatever reason, he was 8 to 10 pounds lighter last year. And so, again, given marks, he went back this summer, put the weight on. He's a lot stronger, and it really shows himself. And he's trying to be more competitive. You watch him, again, he's still not the biggest guy out there, but he's not afraid to bump into guys. He's not afraid to take the puck to the net. He's not afraid to go get the puck around first and then get in there and battle. So we love the way he's playing, but a lot of it has to do with his determination last summer to go back and put on 8 to 10 pounds of muscle, and it's paying off for him.
0: Defensively, I know it's been a struggle with some injuries early on this season with having guys not there. Big to get Severson back, clearly, but still some reinforcements you'd like to have. If you don't see what you want on the blue line, is there a chance you go down to Cleveland and say, we're gonna try some of the young guys?
13: Well, that depends on how they're playing. So I think the guys we have here are better than what we have down there. Some of those guys are going to play. They're not quite ready. So if it comes to that, would we? Absolutely. If we're getting incredible, feedback from the coaches down there and Clarkie down there, these guys deserve a chance, then we would look at it. Right now, we're not hearing that. We're not getting that. We'll just keep going with what we have for now. Is there a chance that could happen? Well, yeah, if this continues, without a doubt.
0: Well, thanks for the time, Coach, this morning. We appreciate it. I know you got a lot of work ahead of you, and obviously we look forward to seeing you guys back on the ice on Saturday. We appreciate the time.
13: All right. Always a pleasure. Thanks, guys.
0: There you go. Rick Bones joining us on the Brian Heating and Cooling Systems Fan Guest Hotline. Man, they need it Saturday. Need to get some of the, bad taste out of the mouth, man.
1: Yeah.
0: Jackets fans are, I think at this point, Jackets fans are probably further along in their frustrations with this team than they have been in quite some time. Like at this point in the season, you know what I mean? Usually there's a lot of optimism at the start of a season. I think there are a lot of Jackets fans who after the last couple of years, the way they ended, said, I need to see more in the offseason.
1: Mm-hmm.
0: When that took a while to develop. Now some stuff did happen, but it got there towards the end. I think that primed a lot of Jackets fans to say, okay, I want to see it now.
1: Does the, you know how Ohio State has a lunatic fringe? Does the Jackets have that?
0: I think they're starting to.
1: Because I just seen,
0: I think they're starting to.
1: A comment that said that Don Waddell fired Dean Evason to replace him with the older Dean Evason.
0: Oh, wow. That's again, I'm saying the fan base, the pressure is on for these guys. And the fan base is obviously not going to be patient, nor should the patience has been there for 25 years. So I'm sure Bones feels it. I'm sure this whole organization feels it. But at the end of the day, you got to get the job done. That's where the results matter. All right, we're going to talk to a former Buckeye. Well, obviously, you hear a lot on the Fan. Dane Sanzenbacher, join us next. T-Bone and Tyvus on the Fan.
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5: Looking at a new crash out on the roads this morning for this Thursday. It's happening as you're traveling from the east side to downtown, so be careful. That left lane is now block 70 westbound just beyond Kelton Avenue, right before you're hitting that 70 and 71 splits over by Parsons Avenue. Also, traffic still building in Reynoldsburg, 70 westbound, starting over at Bryce Road, and still seeing some delays and slowdowns for drivers coming in from Canal Winchester, 33 in that westbound direction over by Gender Road. I'm 10TV's Brianna Albizu with your fan traffic.
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0: Well, we are joined in studio now by Buckeye Royalty. Dane Sanzenbacher in the house. Good morning, Dane. Thanks morning. For coming in.
8: I thought you were talking about Tyvus.
0: Oh, no. That ship has sailed on the royalty factor. He won't even bring his defensive MVP from the national championship, the trophy he got. It's up in Cleveland on one of the other shows he is occasionally on.
8: You're too accessible now, I think.
0: That is true.
8: Like, you have to have a certain distance to retain, like, the aura of royalty. Now people know you too well. If I listen to you every morning, it's like, eh.
0: Yeah.
1: I tell him
8: I'm
1: that.
8: Sorry, man.
1: I tell him that all the time.
0: He just called you a whore, basically.
8: I think you got to keep it special.
1: You know what's sad?
0: I think he actually called him something worse for Tyvus. He called him a media member. That's really what it is. They know you from this.
1: Well, the saddest
0: they know you from the radio.
1: The saddest thing is that, like, when people recognize my voice, I don't know what it's from anymore. Like, they be like, I listen to you on the Cleveland show, or I listen to you from the Browns radio network, mm-hmm. or it's, I listen to the morning show.
8: Isn't that weird getting a voice recognized, though?
1: Yeah.
8: It's like, so weird. Like, you like, order something
1: like,
8: somewhere?
1: I thought it was you, but then when you said something, I knew it was you.
8: And it's I'm happened like, to me one time, because I don't do this as much as you, yeah. but somebody walked up, they're like, I heard your voice, and I knew it was you. I was like, that is a weird, you probably get it a lot.
0: Oh, I have got it more over the years. At first, no, but yeah, now it happens maybe once or twice a year.
1: I will never forget, I was at Cane's in Powell, and I was ordering some food, and the guy behind me goes, Tyvus Powell. I turned around and said, yep, I knew it was you. I heard the voice. I was like, wow. That was the first time that ever happened to me. And it definitely was like, wow, I didn't know my voice was distinct.
8: Yeah, I can remember the first time it happened.
0: We played the clip on the show when you guys were talking about your interaction last year, I guess, with Jeremiah Smith, or you're like brushing into Jeremiah Smith.
8: Yeah, it wasn't an interaction.
0: Because you didn't say anything to him, but That was such a human moment of like, I know this guy would probably know who I am if I brought it up, but I don't know if I want to get into all that. We're in a gas station. I totally get it. Like, sometimes there's just, even sometimes you see people from work and you're just like, I don't want to bug them. They're in the middle of something. I don't want to go over there.
8: At its core, yeah, that was it. It was like, yeah, what am I going to see? Tyvus is smirking like, man, you were scared of him.
1: You were scared of him. And it's fine. It's fine.
0: He's just scared of him.
1: He's a human being just like you.
0: He wasn't. I've talked to JJ a bunch of times,
1: and he actually is very calm. Very
8: no, it wasn't.
1: Dude.
8: You know how when you're at a gas station, you're just trying to get something. Mm-hmm. Maybe you don't want to like strike up a conversation.
1: That's not true. I'm always free.
8: Well, that's you. I don't know if he's like a, maybe it's my own thing. Well, there's sometimes I don't want to talk. So maybe I was projecting my own like
0: exactly
8: interactions
0: right
8: onto Jeremiah.
1: What I will say about him and his issue is that he's too big time. So like if you strike up that conversation, then everybody's going to be like, oh, is that somebody? And then he find out it's Jeremiah Smith and then he gets bombarded.
8: And then what I do, I started it.
1: Yeah.
0: Yeah.
8: Yeah,
0: right.
8: So if you
1: would have started it, you would have had to de-escalate it too. Like, now he got somewhere to be. Like,
8: yeah. And I don't want to start that.
1: Why not?
8: So I was just like, I'm going to just take, you know, step behind the curtain and be like, oh, I know who that is.
0: Yeah.
8: But I'm not going to call him out in front of everybody.
1: No, you could have walked up to him, dapped him up and said, what's up?
8: If we had like, and maybe we can implement this, if there was some kind of secret handshake or item that we could wear or like wink of some sort that would make it that I didn't even have to do any of that.
0: Right.
8: Maybe that's on us for not having a way to automatically recognize, but I had nothing to show him in any way that like, I used to also play wide receiver.
9: There isn't a zone six handshake?
8: I mean, fraternities have these things. There should be something that I could have just like...
0: Oh, yeah.
8: you know, like flash something.
0: Like cufflinks. Like you a have like, link. Oh yeah, these are, yeah, no one could ever lock us up, but here's our little wide receiver cufflinks from Ohio State.
8: Or just like
0: State.
8: If I just like a certain, like just tapped him on the shoulder or something, he wouldn't even have to turn around. Like a triple double tap or something.
0: Yeah. Well, if you had like gold pants, you know, that's not quite wide receiver. You'd be like, hey, you know about these now, right?
8: Well, then I might not be able to talk to some people.
0: Mm. Oh, that's, I mean, that's it's fair. It's a fair point. Kind of been a rough sled in the last few years, so up until last year.
8: Something different than that.
0: Got back. We got it fixed. So this weekend, big game, obviously. You have a specific insight to the Ohio State-Indiana. Do we call it a rivalry yet? No, I wouldn't think so either. But you know a little bit about IU. You're familiar.
1: Me?
0: Dane. Talking to Dane Sanzenbacher, who's here.
8: I didn't even think about that angle. I was like, Tyvus, like, you know, you guys want to come in talk about IU? I'm like, oh, I didn't even think about that. I do probably watch more. I come from my married side of the family is all IU. Right. And why this used
0: House
8: to be
0: divided.
8: This used to be very fun because it was a tradition every year that we would go to the game, right? So it's like, it was always me as Ohio State and my whole extended family, my wife's side of the family, all wearing IU stuff, but it was cute. Like for the past however many years, we would use my tickets. We're in Ohio State's like section. I would like try to get as close to seats as I could.
0: Yeah.
8: And they're all wearing IU stuff, but everybody's being kind. It's just like, oh, this is a fun thing we're doing. We're here. We would go to Bloomington. I went to those games.
0: Sure. And half the stadium was Ohio State fans.
8: Yes, it was just a fun thing. It got uncute 2 years ago.
1: Two years ago
8: when we were here because it was a good game for three quarters.
0: And then they kind of pulled away.
8: And our section was handling it. They were letting it be known that they were IU fans. Like it was like, oh, we're about to get them. And they looked really good for like that first little bit. I was getting a little bit nervous. And then the next year, and then after that, it was just like, this isn't a thing that I actually had a situation because I was trying to, my wife's an IU graduate for people who don't know that. I used to wear IU stuff occasionally just as like, you know, like an alternative.
0: To be supportive.
8: Like you probably wear different Cleveland teams.
1: Yeah, that's different though.
8: It is, but they were.
1: I have never put on a different college thing.
8: It would be it would be closer to like if I wore like University of Toledo stuff, maybe.
0: Well, like I was thinking when OU came here a couple years ago or last year, OU played Ohio State and there was like all these tailgates that were like half Ohio State, half OU. It's like, oh, that's
8: Indiana
0: fun.
8: Used to be in a place where you could be two fans at the same time because there was you weren't on each other's turf.
1: The only time I'm doing that is on the tailgate show where I'm having fun. That's it. Outside of that, I'm not like.
8: Yeah, I don't know. I was just like, all right, maybe I'll change it up and I'll get this hat. I got recognized in an airport. I got crap from an Ohio State fan, rightfully so.
1: Was this after that we lost?
8: No. This was years ago.
0: This is when they were still like this the Indiana still, we're familiar
8: yeah,
0: with.
8: Yeah, yeah, yeah. But as of recent, that stuff has all gone into some sort of storage because the rivalry has, I won't call it a rivalry, but the Indiana's ascent to where they are right now currently has made it like a, okay.
0: Yeah.
8: We were going to have an interesting weekend.
1: Where are you at on this game? Like, is you think Ohio State got it in the bag? Are you nervous?
8: I don't know. I think they'll lose. I think that.
1: Dylan said, he said Indiana's winning, so.
8: He already just said that out loud on the airwaves?
0: He's getting nervous.
1: He shooketh.
8: I think that there's. It gets itself built up. I'm looking back at it because it feels really big. I'm like, we've lost them one time by 3 points. So this being like a Ohio State, and it's not like Indiana has Ohio State's number. They had a great year last year, made a good run, and it was an impressive thing. Mm-hmm. This year's team on the Indiana side is still solid because I think the formula that they have going there is solid. Mm-hmm. Now, players-wise, they've taken a step back from last year.
0: Yes.
8: I don't think Hoover is not Mendoza at quarterback. They miss a little bit of their defense. Like, it's still a solidly coached team, they miss D'Angelo Pons a lot. And that kid was a stud. So, they don't have a lot of those. So, I think they've been winning these games, and they've been close, but, like, the structure that Cignetti and that group has built is just solid. It just is what it is. So I still think we have the talent to out-talent them, and we have almost every time we've played them. That's the only if there.
1: Yeah, right.
8: I think like that's where you need to show up and have our structure meet their structure, but have our talent just kind of force them to make some mistakes.
0: Well, knowing what we now know, I mean, you do the pregame show here on The Fan. Are you doing the pregame show this week, or are you heading to the game, or?
8: No. Might be worse than that, actually.
0: Hmm.
8: So I will be in Indiana.
0: Okay.
8: So I'm doing the pregame show here.
0: Okay.
8: And then my sister, we've got a baby shower.
0: Oh.
8: And my in-laws live in Fort Wayne. So it just matches up to this. But what that all means is I will be smack in the middle of Indiana watching the game. Wow. with no fan support around me.
0: Could be awesome because you could just be like, well, looky there.
8: That's the thing. It's going to be one end of this polarizing scale. It's either going to be awesome or this is going to be a terrible Saturday.
0: And it's going to be like new money folks showing up at the country club. Like, they're just not going to know how to handle, if they beat Ohio State, how to do it in a way that's like, they're going to be merciless.
8: Well,
1: They're going to win this game. I think the Buckeyes win this game.
0: For Dane's sake, our sake, everyone's sake. But like,
8: no, I feel more confident in Ohio State. And I think if you probably asked Indiana fans, and I think they're probably a little bit more nervous about it. But I think they have been. I think you hit it on the head. Is like, maybe it's a little bit new money-ish, but even the fan base, it's hard to wrap your head around. This has just never happened before.
0: Yeah,
8: you're right. A team has never gotten this good from being this bad like that.
0: It's almost like absurd for them, where it's just absurd. Like, can you believe we hit the lottery?
8: Yes.
0: You're still processing that.
8: So the majority of them are like sane enough to be like, I don't, this is crazy. Like, I'm happy. I want to be confident, but this is like wild that we're 2 years removed to like, Ohio State versus Indiana is like the big game of the Big Ten.
0: Yeah. No, it's wild to think that's now one of those games you circle every year on your calendar, at least for now. We'll see what happens the next 5-10 years, but didn't catch that on YouTube. Pre-game show most weeks when he's not going to be. Are you doing that and then going to the baby shower, right?
8: Yeah. No, right. I'm doing it most weeks when I can, and I will be doing it this week.
0: Okay. There you go.
8: Didn't catch that is actually on all podcast platforms now, too.
0: There you go, too.
1: Look at that.
8: Just got on Apple because we weren't a high quality enough image.
0: So yes, like, we've had that, too. Yeah, I know.
8: So,
0: yes.
8: So Apple's like, no, don't bring that junk in here.
1: Subscribe to the pod.
0: There you go. Yeah. Perfect. Thanks for coming in this morning, Dane. We appreciate
8: it. Thanks, guys.
0: NFL head coach tired of his running back fumbling the ball. You'll hear from him next. T-Bone and Tyvus on The Fan.
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5: 33 getting a whole lot busier near Dublin. We're seeing some delays with traffic 33 in that westbound direction as a whole lot of people head towards that 270 outer belt out there. Also, we are seeing some typical traffic trouble spots that include 71 northbound over by Greenlawn Avenue, as well as even 70 over by Mount Street, not too far away from the area. Once again, a lot of people heading downtown right now. I'm 10TV's Brianna Albizu with your fan traffic.
10: There they go again. Another TV ad from liberal Amy Acton and her Washington friends lying about Vivek Ramaswamy. 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
17: Good morning, I'm Dylan Gonzalez. Bad news for Ohio State as they'll be without Austin Sereveld and Jacoby Jackson for this Saturday's top five matchup versus Indiana. Coverage for that one will start at 6:30 with kickoff at noon here on The Fan. The Milwaukee Brewers went to LA and beat the Los Angeles Dodgers 6-2 last night to go up 3-0 in the NLCS. The Brewers will go for the sweep tonight at 8 o'clock. Currently in the ALCS, it's tied at one game apiece between the Tampa Bay Rays and the Cleveland Guardians. First pitch for Game 3 in Cleveland has been moved up to 1 o'clock this afternoon due to weather concerns. Griffin Jacks versus Gavin Williams is the expected pitching matchup. 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
18: 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There's no joke there. It's just an observation.
19: 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I can't look away.
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15: All right, so I'm sitting here looking at Devin Sanchez speak to the media yesterday, and he says the quote is actually on 11 Warriors posted the quote. The quote says, "I'm also playing the refs too, so it's just me playing with a chip on my shoulder and knowing that I got to go out here and play the opposing team and the refs." Now, the first time you see it, it's like, all right, dude.
0: I'll tell you what I think. When I first saw that quote, I thought, like, that's what I thought when I saw it.
15: But I will say that when I do watch the games and some calls that he has gotten called on him, I'm like,
1: that's some BS. I understand what he means when he says that. However, just don't eyewitness said that.
0: Here's the thing, too. And I feel like this is going to be called cope by some people. Because you know me, Dylan. I love to carry the water for all the local sports teams. Yes. I never rip them at all.
9: Especially the Buckeyes.
0: I never call out. Why would I dare call out the Buckeyes? I would never, dear comrade. That's the last thing I would ever want to do is to call out our beloved, you know, Big Red Buckeyes. So anyway, I'm just saying, when I actually heard him talk, like, I don't think we have the audio. We can get it and try to play it. But when I listened to what he was saying, there's a world where certainly it does sound like, yeah, he's complaining and whining a little bit.
1: Mm-hmm.
0: But it also, there's a world where I could see it, that his coaches in meetings are like, do you see this thing you're doing? We coach that. You're doing it right. However, whether we all think it's right or not, the referees are going to throw a flag on it. So you have to think about that like you think about any opponent. What's going to give you the advantage? Maybe you need to stop doing this or that. If they've been telling him that in a meeting room and saying, as a coaching tool, think of the referees as an opponent that you have to overcome, and you just need to stop doing like a certain thing. Maybe they've noticed one thing that keeps getting him a flag.
1: Mm-hmm.
0: Then I could understand if he comes out in a media scrum and says, hey, this is what I've been hearing all weekend. This is how I'm thinking. And then he says that in the media without the context. It could sound worse is what I'm saying. When I watched him say it, I didn't get the vibe that he was saying like, I've done everything right and the referees are just dead set against me and I'm getting screwed. When I actually heard the way he said it, I'm willing to give
1: it's
0: some.
1: It's not what he said, it's how you said it.
0: Yeah. And if you want to say that that's like me losing my edge or how dare you, fine. I'm willing to say he has played better this year. I'm willing to say, like, this is a learning moment for him to say, yeah, maybe you talk about that in the meeting room. You don't necessarily need to say that out in the media, but whatever. Like,
9: yeah, especially when there's also plays you're getting beaten by a drum, my Latino brother.
1: Cam just asked me a question in the chat.
0: Yes.
1: He asked.
0: Whatever.
1: That's for Jeff.
0: Okay.
1: Jeff in the chat.
0: Oh, Jeff doesn't like when you say ax?
1: Yeah.
0: Whatever.
1: Which is like, I do it intentionally. But anyway.
0: Jeff, who cares?
1: Ask.
0: Okay.
1: He asked me.
0: Yeah.
1: If the Buckeyes offered me $3 million to play here, but another big school offered me $5 million. Are you staying with the Buckeyes or taking the extra two and going somewhere else?
0: This is when you were in high school. When you had already been with the Buckeyes.
1: I don't know. I just read what he said.
0: Okay.
9: So or maybe I'm you're going, in the portal in this situation.
1: I'm going to imagine this is portaling.
9: Yes.
0: Okay.
1: Cam, what you got to understand is this. One, I did not come up in the rich household.
0: Oh, I knew where this was going.
1: Didn't have the no. That's not what I'm saying. That's not what I'm not going with that either.
0: Okay.
1: I would have to know what my play time looks like. Where am I on the depth chart? Because that matters.
0: Okay.
1: In this situation.
0: All right.
1: If a team is offering me $5 million, then that means that I'm already starting for the Buckeyes.
0: Yeah. So you're going to another big school and they say you're starting there.
1: Then I don't need to leave. If I'm starting and I'm making plays and somebody think I'm good enough to get five, I don't need to leave.
0: Okay. That's all right. I like that.
9: I wasn't expecting that.
0: I wasn't either.
1: Because why do I need to go somewhere else? Like
9: for $2 million. That's why.
1: No, but I'm saying like that means you got to go there, get a new scheme, new system, all of those things. Probably have to fight and do playing time. Like, no, I'm
9: already
1: here.
9: If they're offering you $5 million, Tyvus, you're not going to be battling for a starting spot.
1: All I'm saying is, what does it matter if you act like guys from Ohio State don't go to the NFL and have success. So I'm getting great coaching. What do I need to go leave for? It makes no sense. I don't even know this coach. So I got to go listen. Nah, I think my situation is good enough.
0: Can I ask something?
1: You don't need, I'm good. Like $3 million here, good. If I'm still going to be a first round pick, I'm going to get that money anyway. So like, I'm cool.
0: I get that. But we have had discussions where it's like, why would this guy in the NFL who's made $150 million or whatever it is.
1: They take less sometime to go somewhere else.
0: Right. But when we've talked about that, when I've said, why would this guy come back when he's already he's made all this money. He's gotten hurt a bunch of times. And now they're trying to give him another, I don't know, $10 million or $5 million when he already has hundreds of millions of dollars. And you've said, cause it's another $5 million. And I'm like, but that relative to what they've already made, that's not, It's not that much money for the extra hassle to come back and be like a backup. You're saying you would leave
1: $2 million,
0: like another 60% on the table.
1: $2 million,
0: basically.
1: Yeah.
0: Okay. It's good to know because how it would be, as opposed to
1: different for me because I grew up an Ohio State fan.
0: Well, there's that too.
1: And I'm literally living my dream.
0: Sure.
1: And I'm getting compensated well. $3 million. Yeah. Like, come on, I did it with zero. So you give me with three? I'll be fine.
0: Oh, that's fair.
9: What if it was after the 2014 season? You had already won the Natty. You had already started for Ohio State. You had already won defensive MVP in a national championship game. And someone else offers to practically double your salary. You're still staying here?
1: We're going from 3 to 6.
9: Mm. Yeah, sure.
1: Tell them, give me 8 and I'll make it happen.
0: Wow.
2: I'm not going to be here.
1: A DB getting $8 million, boy.
0: Oh, that would be something. All right, we didn't get to it. An NFL coach who had kind of called out one of his players. We will play that audio and we'll do our college football pop quiz when we come back. T-Bone and Tyvus on the Fan.
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23: 33 getting a whole lot busier near Dublin. We're seeing some delays with traffic 33 in that westbound direction as a whole lot of people head towards that 270 outer belt out there. Also, we are seeing some typical traffic trouble spots that include 71 northbound over by Greenlawn Avenue, as well as even 70 over by Mount Street, not too far away from the area. Once again, a lot of people heading downtown right now. I'm 10TV's Brianna Albizu with your fan traffic.
24: 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Schumer, 95%. Bernie Sanders, 92%. 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And Sherrod Brown will fall in line. 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
2: Mostly cloudy for your Thursday today with the highs right around the low 70s. But things are about to change up just a little bit again. Tonight we could see some rain chances building back in your forecast. That's going to linger into parts of your Friday as well. Expect a steady rain tomorrow and dropping temperatures throughout the day with highs in the upper 60s starting in the morning, getting to the 50s by the afternoon. I'm your 10 Weather Impact meteorologist, Lily Reed, with 97.1 The Fan.
0: Tyvis Powell helped the Buckeyes win a national championship. 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
4: Tyvis, I've decided I want you to get, I hope it happens, that there's an Axe company out there or Axe body spray, one of the two.
3: Did you used to use the Axe?
4: I did back in the day, and it smelled awful. Unless they want to endorse you, you to endorse them, in which case Axe is great. Tyvis here for Axe. I'm just saying, just to annoy that guy in the chat who's mad at you, like, I hope you get it. So now you have to say Axe all the time.
3: About it.
4: I'm just saying. Say whatever you want.
3: People have come up to me and said that to me a lot. Like, you know, it's not Axe, it's Ask.
4: Who cares?
3: And I'm like, did you know what I was saying?
4: Yes, exactly right. That's what I would say, too. It's also not.
3: So I'm just doing it today just to be funny. Ask.
4: Just for what it's worth, it's also not Meemaw and Peepaw. It's Grandma and Grandpa, but we don't correct you, do we? Hillbilly, shut up. That's what I'm saying. We all got things we say that don't always sound exactly grammatically. Who cares? I used to be like that. I used to be the grammar police. Then I realized, like, what does it matter? Everybody's got regional dialects and stuff they say. I say stuff wrong all the time.
5: I remember when you were on an Afternoons a long time ago.
4: Yes.
5: You were very upset with how people say the bird, the red bird.
3: Robin?
4: Cardinal?
3: No. Oh, Cardinal.
4: What were they saying?
5: You like would overpronounce
4: Cardinal?
5: It's Cardinal.
4: Cardinal.
5: Cardinal.
3: Cardinal.
5: Not a cardinal. Yeah. A cardinal.
3: Did you really do that?
5: He did.
4: I did, and I probably did just to annoy Mike.
3: You are.
4: That's probably 100% why
3: individual.
4: I did that. 100% why I probably did that. I used to get onto Mike for the way he would say dolls. Like
3: dolls.
4: Like if your kid plays with a doll,
3: yeah,
4: he would say doll. Like it was like, I don't know why that was the one word he would say like
3: doll.
4: That. I never understood why he
3: a
4: said doll. It like that.
3: I used to say a doll.
4: Doll. D-O-L-L.
3: I mean, now I doll. Say doll, but like growing up, like, yeah, I ain't got the doll.
4: No, nah, I'm just saying if that's
5: like
4: how
5: Dow Jones. Is that what you're
4: yeah,
5: talking
4: Dow.
5: About?
4: Yeah, Dow. That's what it sounded like. That's what I, yeah. More like a Dow rod, like a wooden stick. I didn't know what he was talking about. Joe Brady doesn't know what he's talking about, or at least he didn't the other day. He was talking about the fact that James Cook, his running back, Bills head coach, had fumbled the ball in their win over the Rams in Monday Night Football, fumbled at a critical time, could have cost the team the game. It ended up not costing them the game. However, he still said, we got to be better than that.
6: Yeah, no, I mean, right now we're putting the ball in harm's way, and we know the way that we lose football games is we turn the ball over, right? And, you know, our two best players turned the ball over last night, and you know, James has put the ball on the ground, and you know, look, he's doing so many good things running the football, right? And I don't want to lose sight of how great he's running the ball right now, but we're putting the ball on the ground, and it's negating all the positive. And I have all the confidence in him. That's why I put him right back out there. You know, but there obviously at some point there has to be consequences to when we're putting negative stuff out there. And, you know, so it's, you know, conversations that we're having ongoing. James knows it's important to him, but that can't happen. And it's going to cost us football games and almost cost us one. And but we can't confuse the quality of we can't confuse because we won the game that that's OK. And so it's got to improve or the carries are going to decrease.
4: Okay.
3: I needed this to happen like

0: last game. Like, when if he truly felt that way, he should have took him out because I was going up against James Cook in fantasy. So I needed to stand on business and put him on that sideline for that game.
1: Well, I mean,
0: I could have probably won.
1: Yeah, he went off. So the fact that he's saying that he's going to bench James Cook, that's cap.
2: Well, of course, sure. Of course it is. And that's where I laughed when I heard this, because I look at a guy who is second in the NFL in rushing total yardage.
0: Yeah.
2: Right. And it's like, yeah, man, I get it. Like, nobody should be fumbling the football. You don't want to have turnovers. However,
0: 25 carries, 111 yards, 2 touchdowns.
1: Yeah.
0: He fumbling it, but he carrying it 25.
2: Your entire offense was built around running the football in that game. Okay. Right. And has been a lot of this year. Now, I went and looked up the numbers. James Cook has lost fumbles 16 times in 71 career games. That works out to basically 22.53 percentage points of the games he's in, he fumbles. So, like, what is that? 1 out of every 5 to 1 out of every 4 games he plays, he fumbles the ball. Seems like a reasonable amount in the NFL. I don't have the historical numbers to know.
0: Leonard Fournette said he don't never fumble.
2: Maybe it's on a slightly higher than the normal clip, right? But his quarterback, Josh Allen, has fumbled it 30 times over 133 career games. Fumbles lost, not total fumbles. Again, these are just fumbles lost. That works out to a 22.55% of the games he's played in percentage where he has fumbled. So,
0: wow.
2: I'm just saying, if we're going to say James Cook is putting the ball on the ground too much, that doesn't count the fact that Josh Allen also throws picks. James Cook throws 0 picks last I checked. So that I'm just pointing out, if the energy is we can't have all these turnovers giving the other team negative plays, we have to think about consequences. Well, then I might also point you to your quarterback, but they're never going to talk about doing that with Josh Allen. And I'm not saying that's for any nefarious reason. I'm saying because it's understood that quarterbacks throw picks. It's understood that they fumble the ball. No one should be fumbling the football. But you literally have a running back who is like second in the league in rushing yardage right now. And he brings a lot to the table. Like you said, he scores touchdowns for you too. So Joe Brady, thankfully, came out yesterday and said, I don't want you to think I'm going to stop giving James Cook the ball. I don't want James running any more timid. He's playing outstanding. I don't know if anyone is running the ball better. So he did come out and kind of correct that. But like, yeah, man, I get what you're trying to say. You don't want negative plays out there, but come on.
1: They should have gave him the Coach Boone speech.
3: You fumble the football, and I will break my foot off in your John Brown hind parts. And then you will run a mile.
2: There you go. I mean, it's obvious. No one should be fumbling the football.
0: They should hire Leonard Fournette as their...
2: What did Leonard Fournette say?
0: Leonard Fournette was talking about Cam Scatterboo fumbling the ball. He said, you cost your team, bro. He said, in my career, I never really fumbled, which in his 81-game NFL career, he fumbled the ball 4 times. He lost none of them. Wow. Or no, he lost one. He fumbled 4 times good. And only lost one. So he's got a point here. He said that Jarvis asked him, if you was a running back coach and your player fumbled, how would you handle it? Leonard Fournette said that he would get a taser and shoot him in the arm.
2: I don't think that's...
4: We'd love to see that. Wouldn't we love to see that?
2: Yeah, then sure. Sure. Go ahead. See how that works with the NFLPA. See how that works with, local law enforcement. I don't know. That just
0: Would that really, make you... If you hold it through a taser, you should never... There is no excuse.
1: Yeah, you pissed yourself, but you hung on to the football. Kudos to you.
2: Yeah, I don't think that's going to work out at all.
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2: All right, here are a couple questions I have for this weekend. Every year we have to deal with a Tennessee hype train. We deal with it with Texas A&M too, down in the SEC, but Texas A&M every year has become reliably hilarious at ever doing anything. They suck yet again. So
0: they was good last year. And then
2: what?
0: Tripped over their feet at the end.
2: Yeah, they sure did. Also, remember last year when they were good, when they had a 33-point deficit or whatever it was at home to South Carolina, and then they did miraculously come back in that game, but they still suck is my point. They're not good. Well, you know who that team is for me? Outside of Texas A&M, the other team in the SEC that gets way too much hype every year is Tennessee, who is sitting at 5-1. Can Alabama finally shut those fans up for a little bit? I mean, they do it all the time whenever they play, but if Alabama could beat them this weekend, it is in Tennessee. It is at Neyland Stadium.
0: What if Tennessee
2: Bama's wins? A 7.5-point fan. What if they do? Then great. Then we'll change the narrative and we'll say maybe there's not really a good team in the SEC.
0: You got it. You going to come in on Monday and confess your love for Tennessee?
2: No. I'm going to admit that I was wrong, but I think Alabama will go down there and beat them, and I hope they do, because I don't need to have, oh, it's a meat grinder. Every team in the SEC is good. No, they're not. There's like three or four actual good teams there. Tennessee's not one of them, in my opinion. So, Bama, go take care of business and make sure you show that you are the big dogs there. How depressing is this? Florida State and Miami, one of the best, what should be one of the best rivalry games in college football. It's 7 p.m. on ESPN. Miami's a 3-touchdown favorite, and I don't know that there's been a year, I mean, for a while, where that hasn't been the case.
1: Yeah.
2: It just sucks. Like, Florida State continues to just be awful. So Will Fortis,
0: they can't fire it.
1: They're too poor to fire their coach.
2: Mike Norvell. They said they're like $500 million in debt, so they can't fire him because they can't afford the buyout,
1: and they can't afford to keep the lights on in their stadium either.
2: What a great vote of confidence! His daughter's going to order more desks. Remember that where they had, wasn't that him where the daughter ordered like a desk and a moving truck showed up in front of their house and Florida State fans were like, "Oh, he's leaving." Nope, you're not so lucky. Will Notre Dame survive going to BYU? That is 7:30 on ABC. Number 2 Notre Dame on the road at number 8 BYU. Game day going to Provo for that game. Fighting Irish are 10.5-point favorites. I think the
0: they're going to troll his naked mother.
2: Yeah, that's right. Naked family. Don't forget, Bear Bachmeyer, their quarterback for BYU, has said on the record that he and his family like to eat meals together naked as a way of communing? Bondage is different than bonding. I want to be very clear about
1: it. I don't know why game day is going to this game. I really think the Catholics are going to put belt to ass to the Mormons.
2: I mean, it is a holy war.
1: Yes.
2: But not the usual holy war they have, because that's Utah BYU. That's a different rivalry game. But this is Catholics versus Mormons. We'll see who comes out on top there. And a sneaky kind of good game. Will we actually see Luke Fickell ascend? Wisconsin's 4-1. They are on the road against UCLA in the Rose Bowl, number 12 and undefeated UCLA, who is playing with backup quarterback now that Nico Iamaleava is out. Will Wisconsin get to 5-1 and really start making some noise in the Big Ten?
0: It's not like Nico was having the greatest season. He had 4 touchdowns, 4 picks. They'll be fine with the backup quarterback.
2: UCLA is a 2.5-point favorite there. That is your pop quiz for this week. Coming up next, we are just surrounded by Buckeye wide receivers today. We had Dane Sanzenbacher in last hour. Ted Ginn Jr., head coach of your Columbus Aviators, joins us next. T-Bone and Tyvus on the Fan.
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7: Checking in on the north side right now. That's because we are seeing a crash affecting 270. It's that westbound direction passing 71. That right shoulder is currently blocked. Not too bad, at least, when it comes to your commute times. Not as slow as what we thought it would be. But a different story if you're traveling towards that southwest side. Outside of Grove City, we are seeing another crash. It's 71 northbound. Just before you're hitting that outer belt, expect some lane closures and backups all the way towards London Groveport Road. I'm 10TV's Brianna Albizu with your Fan.
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2: We are joined by more Buckeye royalty, head coach of your Columbus Aviators, Ted Ginn Jr., in the house this morning. Morning, Coach.
12: Good morning.
2: How are you?
12: Good morning.
2: Good to see you. Coach Ginn, I love, I mean, I know that's obviously a name Ohio high school football fans are familiar with hearing Coach Ginn. So now hearing that with the Aviators is really cool this year. So how do you feel about the Aviators after year one?
12: Oh, man, I feel great. You know, another great opportunity to go out and showcase for the state of Ohio, for Columbus, you know, for my family, you know, and give opportunity to guys that love to play the game of football, you know. I relate it to a mental health type situation where guys really come out and don't be able to make the step that they want to, but still can get to the step that they want to. So, you know, we had good success last year. You know, the record don't really show, but the opportunities do. So, you know, to have eight guys get an opportunity to chase their dream, three of them are still there. Tate Martin with Detroit Lions, you know, Jacoby with the Steelers, he's on practice squad. And Antoine Wells, that's on practice squad with Atlanta. So, you know, as long as you're in the door, you know, you still can strive to be who you want to be and get to where you want to go.
0: You know, obviously you've been coaching a long time. I know this is your first year with the Aviators, but you've been doing Glenville stuff a long time, coaching with your father and all that. What is something that you learned about yourself with the Aviators this year that you're looking to be better this upcoming season?
12: Well, you know, I think it's more of the little things, you know, like coaches meetings, you know, really hounded in on, you know, running your stuff. You know, last year I kind of went in and, you know, took a seat back to that, you know, but coming in this year, you know, being able to understand the philosophy that you want to run on offense, on defense and special teams, you know, and we had great numbers. You know, especially my defense and offense. You know, we had top five in rushing. You know, defense was top three in every category. Special teams was top five in every category. So we made the emphasis to be who we want to be. It's just now showing it more and more and more.
2: So I hear that there's a little bit of news that we're going to break coming up at 9 o'clock. Something about the UFL draft. Next year's draft is going to be happening here in about a month or so, or sometime next month. But it's going to be on NFL Network, and I hear that the Aviators have a good spot.
12: Yeah, we had the first spot.
2: Hey.
12: You know, so
2: let's go get
12: it's going to be a little different than what we did last year. You know, they're going to take it to an opportunity to where you could pick whoever you want. Last year, we did it by positions.
2: Okay.
12: This year is going to be a little more of an NFL style. The first two rounds is on the NFL Network. And it's just going to be a great opportunity, you know, to really go out and put myself in a GM role, you know, a player personnel role. And I think that's some of the biggest things that I learned last year was I was doing pretty much everything, you know, travel, what we need to do, the demands, you know, the hiring and firing, no matter if it's coaches or players, you know, the budgeting.
2: Oh, yeah.
12: Like, you know, you do the whole nine yards. And it just gave me a great opportunity just to see what, you know, some of these big programs is about.
0: When you look at the, obviously it was the first year in Columbus, how was the fan base? I know tickets are going on sale today, correct?
2: I believe that's right.
0: So yeah. How was the fan base the last year? What are you looking to see out of them this year?
12: The fan base was amazing. You know, we are in a mega of football, you know, and then having spring ball down here in Columbus and what we did with the Buckeyes, you know, it all rolls over. I mean, I'm glad to be a Buckeye. I'm happy to be a Buckeye. So, you know, you get the iconic things that comes with the name of Ted Ginn Jr., and then now he's the head coach. But we fly high. You know, the stadium was rocking. It got, you know, more and more people came, you know, and as we got better, and a lot of guys always showed, or a lot of fans always said, you know, just wait till next year. Mm. I feel like next year we're going to be in a better situation. And, you know, November 1st, our tickets go on sale. You know, come on out. I believe that it's a contest that's going on that puts you in a range to be able to get a free trip to the draft.
0: Mm.
12: So, you know, get your ticket sales up. It's only $100 for 5 games.
2: There you go.
0: That's a deal.
2: Yeah, I like that. And I have seen with the crew a lot of good playoff memories in historic Crew Stadium. I know that stadium can get rocking when you guys have big games. So it'll be fun to see that form of football as the crew did it for years there. Now you guys get to take over and do it there.
12: Yeah,
2: so
12: I want to fill it up this year.
2: Yeah.
12: You know, we had the first level that was open and it packed out. I would love to go up top and get those seats going too, you know. I just think it's a great time. I mean, I know guys that call me and some of my guys on my team became, you know, household names to young guys, you know. I had one of my best friends call me down here and say, man, my son loved Chisholm, you know what I'm saying? And it just take one catch, take one hit, take one return for a young guy to, you know, pick up that name and want to cherish that name.
0: Now, obviously, we got to talk Buckeyes. I mean, it's a big game this week against Indiana. What are you looking at? What's going to be the difference in this game?
12: Well, I think all them old guys gone, first off.
0: Yeah.
12: But, you know.
2: That's right.
12: I got a couple guys that go to Indiana. Mm. You know, we're in different years. But they always have, every 4 to 5 years, you know, 2 good runs in them. And I believe this is their second year. You know, you just got to come out, hit them in the mouth. You know, play Buckeye football. We on the road, you know, so don't let that 90,000, you know, affect us, you know. But do what we do. I think everybody needs to get involved. You know, I love Jeremiah Smith, but you're at a point right now where you need your whole team to get involved, to help him out, to help the defense out, you know. Special teams have to come up big in this game. I remember last time I said that we returned a punt.
0: Yeah, you did predict that.
2: Love to have that happen again.
12: So, you know, me being a coach, you know, you need all three phases, especially on the road. So I think we just need to come out and play Ohio State football and let's run the ball, you know, and get ready to, you know, get our big plays when they come and stop big plays on the other end. We got to hit, you know, and it's just basic football.
2: You were a guy at Ohio State when I was watching, obviously, through your career, that I just felt like I hadn't seen someone who played like you did, with the speed, with the grace, with the ability to just look effortless when you would just leave guys in the dust. And I saw a couple touchdowns from Jeremiah Smith this year where I said, all right, he's probably getting tackled. And then all of a sudden, there's just this gear that hits that I'm like, only other guy I've ever seen be able to do that is you, Ted Ginn Jr. So I just... When you see Jeremiah Smith doing some of the things you do, is it fun for you as a fan to get to watch and say, oh, maybe that's what it was like for people who watched me back in the day? Because that's the only comp I can really see at Ohio State.
12: I mean, yeah, it's amazing, you know, to see a specimen like Jeremiah Smith. You know, you don't get these type of people, but every 20-some years, you know. So for him to have him in our state, for him to be a Buckeye, for him to go out and put on for Ohio, you know, I love to see what he does. I love to see where you go out there and make things happen where you think that it ain't going to happen. And I think that's just the game of football. You know, and he's on a mission, you know, and we seeing it in due time.
2: Mm-hmm.
12: And, you know, he's taking over this country. And I love everything they're doing. You know, records are made to be broken. And, you know, as you're a player, you want to put as many records that you can up, knowing that somebody's going to come one day and break them, but you want to put them out of the world.
2: Oh, yes.
12: You know what I'm saying? So, congratulations to that guy.
2: Yeah,
12: you know, he's doing amazing things, and I just like how he carries himself on and off the field. You know, no trouble. You know, on the field he's a leader. You know, he's dependable everywhere around, and that's all a coach wants. Is you doing the same thing on the field that you're doing off the field. We don't hear anything bad about him. His grades are great. You know, so you just got to cherish the whole person, not just what he does on the football field, but what he does as a man and what his family has taught him.
0: That's fair.
12: No.
0: Wide receiver you? Is it done now? Is it, it's Ohio State and LSU is in the rear view, far rear view now?
12: Yeah, for sure. It's been like that. You know, we wide receiver you, we DB you.
0: That's right. That was a fact.
2: Yeah.
0: That was a fact.
2: That's
0: right.
2: That's good. Ted Ginn Jr., Coach Ted Ginn Jr., thank you for coming in today. Aviators, lots of big news. Keep up to date with them. They have tickets go on sale, you said, November 1st, and obviously the draft coming up as well. Thank you for coming in today.
12: No problem. Go Bucks.
2: There you go. Go Bucks is right. We'll hit the buzzer next. T-Bone and Tyvus on The Fan.
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7: Currently, an 11-minute delay if you're traveling from the north side to downtown. That's because we are seeing a crash 71 southbound over by East Cook Road. That left shoulder is now blocked before we had that left lane that was restricting drivers out there. Also, still watching a crash happening over by Bexley. It's going to be as you're heading from the east side to downtown out here. The left lane still blocked 70 West just beyond Kelton Avenue. I'm 10TV's Brianna Albizu with your fan traffic.
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1: 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Bone has a bum wrist from opening the heavy doors at Sheetz. 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
0: Joining the program, it's just been a Buckeye day. I mean, you had Dane, Ted, and now Joshua Edward Perry. Yes. Hi, buddy. How goes you?
4: I got something for you.
2: Oh, look at that.
0: I almost forgot what I was.
4: And I was in my car. And I didn't drive my car this morning.
0: What is the shirt? So apparently this is what happened. Okay, so let's explain.
2: Can you show the shirt? Does it have something offensive on it?
4: No, it's a Hocus Pocus shirt.
2: Yeah.
0: So as you know, my wife and his wife is like the bestest of friends.
2: Yeah.
0: So like his wife will go out and shop and she'll be like, "Oh, my nieces need this," and she'll buy it.
2: Okay.
0: So apparently, because Josh is going to be around a lot, instead of her stopping by, which she literally goes past the house to go to her.
4: They live 6 minutes away.
2: Yes.
0: Instead of doing that, she just said, "Well, Josh could just give it to Tyvus." So Monday, I went home, and my wife goes, "Did Joshua give you a shirt?" I'm like, clearly, I don't have a shirt in my hand, so no, I don't.
2: Right.
0: She was like, "He must have forgot." So yesterday, I was like, it just hit me. I seen him and it hit me. I was like, "Josh, do you know anything about a shirt?" He says, "It's in my car." He said, "I'll give it to you tomorrow." So that's what
4: okay. And so I didn't drive my car this morning.
0: Oh,
4: so,
0: you did?
4: No,
0: oh.
4: I drove Maddie's car. And so I'm pulling out of the driveway and I'm like, whoa. So I had to throw that thing in park real quick, go run inside, get my key, open up the car, and make sure you got the shirt.
0: I appreciate it. I'm assuming this is filet.
4: It is.
2: Not, it doesn't look like it's going to fit you. No offense. That's a little small.
4: It ain't for Trace either.
0: No, that kid went to the doctor. That kid is 17 pounds, man.
2: Wow.
0: Yeah, he
2: is. What's the percentile? Do we know? You know what I mean? Where they do that?
0: Yeah, I didn't look at it. I feel like it wasn't bad. I feel like it was like 61, maybe.
2: Oh, okay.
0: He was 90% in something and 60% in something. I don't remember which one it is, though. Yeah. I don't remember if it was height or weight.
2: Yeah, so that's where like all my oldest, when we went to the, every year we went to the pediatrician, it would be like, okay, she's
0: off the
2: in
0: charts.
2: No, like.
0: Oh, the, mine's are all, bo- off the charts.
2: No, mine was the opposite.
0: Off the charts.
2: See, my kids, my oldest was like, she is 10th percentile for height and like 8th percentile for weight. And I was just like, oh, that's a, well, the height thing, I'm not surprised by the, you know, the weight right. thing. I'm very surprised by it. That's good to know, I guess. But then it, like, they literally, like her whole way, it was just like, yeah, she's just kind of there. Like she was just kind of shorter than everybody. And then she sprouted up and she got older. But like, for a while there, we were like, "Uh-oh, is she not growing?" Like yeah. we had that concern.
0: Yeah. T-Bone, what would you two say is the cutoff age for trick or treating?
2: We're having that debate right now in the house.
4: 24, 25 years old.
2: Oh wow, you go. Yeah,
4: I was.
0: You went trick or treating,
4: brother.
0: The last time I went trick or treating for myself was freshman year of high school.
4: I would go up to some of these doors, and my neighbors would look at me like, "Aren't you a little bit big for this?"
0: But they knew.
4: Well, are you giving out the free candy or not?
2: Bang!
0: What are you gonna? It's not like you want to keep it. You want to get. You usually on Halloween, you want to get rid of all the candy, right?
4: Well, back in those days, I was trying to get all the candy, and then my mom. I'm glad you brought this up. So when we were like real young, my mom would, you know, "Hey, you can have a couple pieces of candy."
0: Yeah.
4: Then in the middle of the night, the candy would disappear, never to be seen again.
2: Oh.
0: So she took it?
4: No. I grew up in one of those households.
0: Oh, she took your candy from
4: she
0: you?
4: She did.
2: That's
0: well, you have an allergy, so she probably was.
4: No, she wasn't. No, no, don't do that. Not allergic to lemon heads, not allergic to Skittles, Sour Patch Kids. And all those disappeared too.
2: Yeah, we had the issue because see, like, as far as the age goes, for me, like I would think once you get old enough to drive, but even then you could go hang out with your friends and go like run around the neighborhood, grab some candy. But I feel like when you get to that age, you're just kind of like, yeah, I don't need the candy. I more or less want to do the hangout. I want to go to a party. I want to do like that kind of Halloween stuff. I don't know if I
0: want
2: to go.
0: I still want the candy.
4: Yeah, okay. I needed the candy.
0: What, okay. Are you two dressing up this year?
4: I'm going to be out of town.
2: I'm thinking
0: that's fair. That's fair. I will be back because I go to Rutgers. So I'll actually come back.
8: Yeah, but most neighborhoods do the trick-or-treating like on Thursday.
2: On Saturday.
0: I might say because
2: it's actually Halloween. It's on Saturday.
8: So. I feel like they never do it like that regardless. Well, and I feel like the reason why is because we're such a football-obsessed community that it's like Friday nights, can't do it. Saturday, can't do it.
0: Wait a minute. Who does the Buckeyes have? That's how USC.
2: Oh, yeah.
0: Yeah. Well, it ain't going to be a noon game.
4: It's going to be a night game. Is that inside information?
8: I
4: mean, I can't
8: confirm or deny.
4: Nor deny. But
8: here comes Saturday
4: night. Trending.
8: Oh, okay.
2: Trending that way. Looking that way. Yeah. Sources may or may not confirm.
0: It definitely can't be a noon game because it's in USC. So
2: something to keep an eye on.
0: That's you guys want to make it interesting now. That make trick or treating a little interesting.
8: You guys want to get up for a 9 a.m. kickoff back in your playing days? Would that have made you happy?
4: No, absolutely not.
0: I mean, I wouldn't have minded it, but like the problem with that is you got to fly 4 hours to get back home. So like,
4: can we take a walk down memory lane since Dylan brought up playing days?
2: Yeah, sure.
4: Tyvus sent me a low light. he never sends it. Good plays, by the way.
2: I saw it.
4: You did.
2: Yeah.
4: So to explain.
0: Let me explain why. Okay. I sent it because my producer for the Big Ten Tailgate Show loves to find my lowlights. So he's
4: producing that?
0: Slavko.
4: Okay.
0: He sends it to me and I'm looking at it. And I'm like, I'm looking at myself, but then this what happens
2: an, this
0: to
2: This is in
0: you,
2: an Indiana game.
4: It is. Yeah,
2: where Indiana runs wild
0: so
2: on the Buckeye defense.
0: Yes.
4: You know, they throw like a deep cross, right? And so Von Bell misses a tackle.
0: Yes, he does.
4: And then Tyvus is too high in his position. So he lets the guy circle the defense.
0: He said,
4: I got picked. I don't know if he fought hard enough.
0: I literally got picked. Josh, so, if I would have shot, first of all, Shane runs a 4-3.
4: I was chasing him down. I don't think he's that fast.
0: So if
4: you watch
0: shot,
4: the clip, I'm chasing him down. So I must run a 4-3.
0: I would have completely missed.
4: So anyway, Tyvus lets him circle the defense. So I'm in pursuit. I get blindsided. Hit you can't do today.
0: Yeah, it was bad.
4: Through the white on the sideline, like I am lifted in the air, flying.
2: I'm like, gets at you sprawling, cannot be easy to do.
4: Life flashing before my eyes. And then Tyvus misses the tackle on the sideline. It's a perfect low light.
0: Listen, man. Hey, y'all, listen. In real time, it's harder than you think.
2: Is that right? It is.
4: Vaughn missing tackles. I'm just like, I get just absolutely murdered on that play, and then Tyvus misses another tackle.
0: We got him down, didn't we?
4: We did.
0: I sent them back to the defense.
2: I told you he was going to say that. We need to have an hour-long show where the two of you just watch film and argue with each other, which I think would do numbers. That needs to happen.
4: Fishy, if you're listening, that's what we should do.
2: Bishop and Friends coming up 9 to noon. JP in on the show. That's next. It's now time to hit the button.
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2: Far be it from me to get involved in local school politics, but I saw this from the Plano Independent School District, Plano ISD in Plano, Texas. Where they have an agreement to contribute $250 million in future property tax revenue to help fund the $1 billion plus Dallas Stars Hockey Arena and Entertainment District, which will be in Plano. And it must be nice to have every school book, every desk, chair, everything in your school must be so great that you can give $250 million to a pro sports team to build an arena. I guess the return on that is that eventually the tax money coming back from the arena will go back to the schools and they'll make money on this investment, theoretically. Good luck with all that. That's it for us. Bishop and Friends coming up next. Have a great rest of your Thursday. See you tomorrow. T-Bone and Tyvus on the Fan.
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7: Currently watching two separate crashes in our southwest side. The first one's going to be right before you're hitting downtown, 71 northbound by Greenlawn Avenue. That left shoulder is currently blocked. We also have a crash outside of Grove City, 71 northbound, right before that 270 area. Backup still all the way towards London Groveport Road. So expect some lane closures in the area. About 44 miles per hour when it comes to your speeds. I'm 10TV's Brianna Albizu with your fan traffic. Have a great day.
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10: Good morning, I'm Ryan Baker, number 4 Ohio State, getting ready for their top 5 matchup in Bloomington with number 5 Indiana this week. The first availability report for the game came out. Left tackle Austin Saraveld and running back Jacoby Jackson are listed as out. However, Jay Timmons, Philip Daniels, Brandon Ennis, Devin McCune, and Christian Allegro are not on the report. They should be able to return. Major League Baseball playoffs last night, the Milwaukee Brewers beat the Los Angeles Dodgers 6-2. They take a 3-0 lead in the NLCS. Game 3 of the ALCS is this afternoon in Cleveland at 1 as the Guardians host the Tampa Bay Rays. The Columbus Crew beat Charlotte FC 3-1 last night. 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
4: All right, let's do it live on a Thursday edition of the program. Bo and the boys with you for the next three. Joshua Perry is here again, as he has been all week. The Great Bake is here as well. Pretty loaded up here on a Thursday, inching closer to the Buckeyes and the Hoosiers. Big noon Saturday over in Bloomington. Get the mailbag opened up at 10 o'clock. I've been called a name in the mailbag that I've never previously been called. So I'm very excited about that. So we'll get that to you coming up at 10 o'clock. 10:30, Mr. Feinbaum drops by to preview a big weekend in college football. NFL beat the house coming up at 11 o'clock as well. When you play big games, and you know, the interesting thing about covering Ohio State, or for Joshua playing at Ohio State, is, especially in the old days, there weren't a whole lot of big games you could point to. There's been years when we've done this show and you're looking for, all right, where are the games that you got to pay attention to? And it's like, okay, there's maybe three big, massive non-conference game. There's usually a Penn State game historically that you got to pay pretty close attention to. When Joshua played, it was Michigan State. Had to pay attention to them. And then, of course, the rivalry game. But for the most part, your talent was going to be something that was going to supersede everybody else on the schedule, usually dramatically. And every once in a while, somebody would come up out of nowhere in the form of a Purdue or an Iowa, and they would get you, and it would shock you. That hasn't happened under Ryan, by the way. Like, he doesn't have any losses like that that have bugged him. But in terms of the talent equates conversation, and this is one that we've been having all week, and it's one that's going to come home to roost, we think, on Saturday. Although this is such an interesting game from the Indiana perspective, because I don't know if anybody knows really who they are. I don't. I think that we have a pretty good idea. We trust Cignetti. We know they've got big-time talent. You look at NFL draft boards, and you can see their guys sprinkled all around it. But we don't know exactly what they are. I think we have a pretty good idea who Ohio State is. But in terms of these talent equate games, it comes down to how do you manage your guys. It comes down to, we've been through these guys. We've been through a lot of them. A couple of plays here and there in the red zone. A couple of plays on third down. Do you make kicks? Do you have some penalties? Is there a turnover? Like, you guys know the script on this. All of these things are cliche because they're all true. You have to play and win those battles to win games when the team across the field looks very, very similar to you from a talent standpoint. And I think it is a very, very fine line
1: that Ryan Day has to walk this week and in future weeks with this team. And I think that fine line is this. You have to build to Saturday. You want that team 10 feet tall and bulletproof when they run out of that tunnel in Bloomington at noon on Saturday. But there's a line, and if you cross it, it becomes tight. And I don't think you can win games where the talent equates if you play tight, if you play with pressure, if you play with burden, if you play with looking over your shoulder, if you play with any of that, I don't think that you can win that way. Now, I didn't play major college football. I didn't win a national championship like you did. I did not go to the NFL like you did. But my hunch is, covering it as long as I can, as I have, that you can feel it. And there is a line. And if you go over it, then it can go the other way. And I think that's something that Ryan has to be very, very cognizant of, and his staff, all week. Build them all the way up to it. But if you go over it, you can squeeze too hard and it can crack. And I think that is something that they're going to have to be very careful with this week, my friend.
6: I'm fully there with you. It is such a mental game from that standpoint in these big matchups. And I was talking to Bake before the show.
1: Yeah.
6: And one of the things that I mentioned is like the mentality of the athlete. And I think there's a shift, right? Like Urban's a different coach than Ryan is. But the way that they talk about their approach to games, where Urban was very much the all I need is 4-6, A to B, relentless effort, bad intentions when you get to the ball.
1: Yeah.
6: And Ryan, in the way that this staff thinks, because it's a little bit more of an NFL background to it, is we need to be dialed in, we need to be perfect, we need to execute with perfection. And I think sometimes when your mentality is executing with perfection over maybe just some of the like go as hard as you can, we'll figure it out on the way, that's where things can get tight. So it's something that they have to guard against. I'll say on the buildup part of it, and the greatest example from my playing days was when we were going into that semifinal matchup against Alabama in 2014.
1: Mm-hmm. Yeah.
6: We come in for the first meeting when we're starting to think about our bowl prep and game plan, and Urban makes these dudes out to be the 85 Bears. I mean, the way he talked about them, they've got a great quarterback and their offensive line is big, and look at their running back. I don't know what we're going to do about that. And my God, this defense flies around, and even their special teams are great, right? And so we're at the beginning of the prep, we're sitting there like in our minds as players, like, man, how the hell are we going to beat these guys the way coach is talking about them? And day by day, he's like, you know what? Feel like we've got an edge here, right? Yeah. Practice really well. You got that look in your eyes where we can do this. And by time we get to the game, think Wisconsin might have beat Auburn in a bowl game. And Urban goes into this whole look at what we did to Wisconsin and look at how Auburn played Alabama and the big bad SEC. F all that. I'm not trying to hear any of that. You guys are the better team. You're going to go out there and you're going to win this game. And so that ramp up is real. And how you manage your team mentally is real. And how you build them up is real. And especially when you get to matchups like this, the mental chess battle of how you prepare your team mentally is so important.
10: I think it's such a great point you make, Joshua, because it seemed like there became, when all of the talk before the 2024 national championship run was in these close games, the mistakes got us, the penalty here, the turnover here, the missed tackle there. It was always one thing, and that's a lot of times when you have close games, you can point to those things. When you win close games, you can point to the couple things that went your way or you did right that helped you win those games. And it almost felt like there was just such a, like Ohio State was just so wound tight that they were just waiting for that one thing. Like, we've got to be perfect. We have to be in the right spot. We can't make the mistake. And as you mentioned, JP, you can't play that way.
1: No.
10: Because that means your mind, you're thinking too much. And the best players, yeah, they're thinking, but when they're out there making a play, they're just going and making a play. They're not thinking about, am I in the right spot, or what could happen if this goes wrong or that goes wrong. And I think you thought once they won that national championship, maybe that would go away. Mm-hmm. I don't know if it did or not. I mean, they've lost the last three like this, and I don't know if it was any of those reasons or not, or if they were worried about making a mistake or this or that. But I would just hope and think that these guys are going to go out there and just play ball on Saturday and go 110% and give it everything they have, and whatever the outcome is, the outcome is. But I want to see an Ohio State team playing loose and free this week.
1: Yeah, I think we all do. And I think that's the challenge. And I think if you go back to 2024, the differentiator there is you are broken down to the core after the Michigan loss. I mean, you had to listen to all of it. And it was almost like, well, what do we have to lose? Like at this point, what do we have to lose? Just throw caution to the wind. Just go play. Go be dudes. Go play. And then they did. And it was a buzzsaw the rest of the way. That will be something that'll be very curious for me in terms of, because I do think it's really critical. You cannot play Saturday with burden. You cannot play with pressure. You cannot play tight. You have to play as if you have the answers to the test. When you have the answers to the test, you don't think, you just play. And that's the way they've been prepared. That's the way the staff has prepared them. And if they do that, I think they're going to be more than fine. I actually think we know far more about this Ohio State team than we do this Indiana team. And what I know about this Ohio State team is pretty good. It's pretty good. And I think there's a lot of stuff that we haven't seen from them that you're going to see on Saturday. Some individual players, some individual schematic stuff that they could do offensively. I think there's a lot of stuff they're going to do at Jeremiah that maybe we haven't seen yet. So there are some things that we're going to see, but you can't play with burden and you can't play with pressure and you can't play looking over your shoulder. You've got to play free. If they do that, I think they're going to be more than fine. Now, we did get some news yesterday that is more than a little bit troubling on the injury front. It is big news. We will get to that coming up next. We're off and running on a Thursday. Bishop and Friends right here on The Fan.
7: 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We know you love the Buckeyes. We know you love the Jackets. We know you're wearing a red shirt. I just freaked the hell out of someone. So bad.
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18: For 50 years, Sherrod Brown voted how he was told. 1975 to today, different presidents, different issues, but Sherrod Brown's vote never changed. Higher taxes, Brown voted for them. Open borders, Brown voted for them. Sex changes, for kids, Sherrod Brown supported that too. When Washington Democrats needed Brown's vote, he gave it every time. Sherrod Brown voted with Biden, 97%. Schumer, 95%. Bernie Sanders, 92%. That was the Democrat

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2: Mostly cloudy for your Thursday today with the highs right around the low 70s. Tonight we could see some rain chances building back in your forecast. That's going to linger into parts of your Friday as well. Expect a steady rain tomorrow and dropping temperatures throughout the day with highs in the upper 60s starting in the morning, getting to the 50s by the afternoon. I'm your 10 Weather Impact meteorologist, Lily Reed, with 97.1 The Fan.
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0: The Fan. If you say something with enough confidence, it must be true. 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
3: I mean, look, this is a new function where we have injury reports in college football. This is something we're all getting used to. We never used to have these. You'd just show up on a Saturday and you'd have your binoculars out and you'd be looking for who's in, who's out, who's got pads on, who doesn't, all of those things. Now we have these injury reports, which are nice, but they also can be sobering. And I think this one from Ohio State is pretty sobering. It's not Julian. It's not Jeremiah. So it's not on that level of, oh boy, but it's not too far from it. Buckeyes out this weekend, Austin Serval and Jacoby Jackson. So you lose your best offensive lineman and you lose your hammer. Over the last several weeks, Jacoby Jackson has been, the last couple weeks he started, their clear philosophy, guys, has been to hammer with him and then lightning with Bo Jackson as it goes along. He's been the best short yardage back that they've had by a decent margin. And obviously Saravo's your best offensive lineman. So they've been having to do this on the offensive line, but this Jackson injury now is a big part of it. And obviously wish you had both of them, but this is a major blow for the Buckeyes on Saturday, JP.
4: Sure is. And it's the one thing that in the game of football, you have to deal with, you hate to deal with, and it can certainly affect the outcome of games. The Jacoby Jackson one, I think, is the one that surprised a lot of us because, you know, yeah, we saw him last week, and Bake was mentioning that some people saw him limping off the field toward the end of the game, but you'd love to have him. And in particular, with Isaiah West on this report and Legend Bay kind of being a guy that people have asked questions about and got some snaps but doesn't feel like he's a huge factor in this offense, I think one of the keys in this game was always going to be running the football, putting yourself in advantageous second and third down situations because you have an efficient, effective run game. And that becomes a question now, which is against an Indiana front that gave us trouble last year. Like, it's a huge question to answer.
5: So I was asking JP this before the show.
3: Yeah.
5: Because we saw this last week a little bit. They're putting one of these out starting on Wednesday.
3: Mm-hmm.
5: And they're doing it every day. There'll be one tomorrow, or there'll be one later today.
3: This afternoon, yeah.
5: And there'll be one here on Friday. So I don't know if this means these guys are technically out for this game right now. Now, I'm guessing it probably looks like it is, but we saw last week Jay Timmons wasn't on the injury report. Then all of a sudden he was. Some guys were on, and then they weren't. Out would be a pretty strong sentiment to me, but like Austin Saraveld, it's, and we don't know exactly what's going on, but it's been reported that it's an illness. Like, mm-hmm. What if he wakes up tomorrow and feels totally fine? Are you going to keep him out of the game because the injury report on Wednesday says that he's out? And I don't know, like Ryan said something about we got the test back when he talked pregame, when he was talking about Austin Saraveld. He's like, we got the test back and it said he couldn't play or whatever. Well, what if that test, whatever it is, says, eh, he's good to go now tomorrow? Okay. So I don't know.
3: It's fair. I'm going to be very candid with you. I don't know the answer to that because this is a college thing and this is a relatively new thing, as I started the segment with. In the NFL, as Joshua knows, if you're out, you're out. There's no coming back from out. So if you get an out designation in the NFL and an injury report, you're out. So that's why they always say questionable or doubtful. They also have doubtful in there. They have out, doubtful, questionable. I think those are the three designations they have in the NFL, if memory serves. But if you're designated out in the NFL, there is no coming back from that because there has to be integrity to the lines.
5: Is there in
3: the I don't know if this is different or not. Do you have any insight on this, Joshua?
4: Not a ton.
3: But that's true in the NFL.
4: Yes.
3: I assume they're playing by the same rules here.
4: It's really cagey, though, in college. Like, I think the only reason they do this is for the Vegas people

0: Yeah, they have to. Yeah, they're taking the money. The
1: college coaches screw around with these things all the time. So I'm not exactly sure what the official call would be versus, you know, somebody's out. Like, can they upgrade from that?
2: With the NFL, is there just one that comes out, or are there multiple?
0: No, it's through the week. Yeah, because okay. If you watch the concussion protocol stuff, like, it'll be the final one Saturday for Sunday games. But the one that we always pay attention to is the Friday. Mm-hmm. Like, if you, and then you're looking at practice reports, like, did you practice? Right. So I always say in the NFL, like, if somebody doesn't practice on a Friday, there's a pretty, it's like a 98% chance they're not playing. But the NFL has doubtful is another designation that they have. So you have questionable, doubtful, out. But out, you can't come back from. So I'm going to read that way, that out is out. And that you're preparing, that you do not have these guys and there is no coming back from it. I guess it's a Wednesday availability report. Now, this isn't a practice report because they don't have to do that like the NFL. So this is an injury report. My hunch is that out is out. And I would think you'd have to prepare that way. I don't know any other way to read it. I guess it's the first time we've had to deal with it, to be candid. We haven't had to deal with this before, like for a game like this, because last year we didn't have injury reports like this, right?
2: Is this a new thing? Is the first year for the Big Ten.
1: Yeah.
2: And it's just their Big Ten versus Big Ten games. It's not. Yeah, I don't believe they have to do this for their non-conference games.
0: Because there's no governing body.
1: I think there's a different CFP one where if you're in there, you got to do it. But for traditional non-conference games, it's not required.
0: So I think you have to operate as if out means out.
1: Sure.
0: I'm just going to lean on the NFL for this. I suppose I'll leave it open for interpretation. Maybe somebody out there knows. Maybe get a text from somebody here who's listening at the Woody.
1: That's what I'm hoping happens.
0: You say out means out, but I think out means out is the way I would read that.
2: And it's interesting, Bo. We talked about last week. It's your last shot, young guys. If you want to get on the field the rest of the way, this is it. You got to prove something.
0: Well,
2: Legend Bay, you're going to get another shot.
1: They might not have a choice with.
0: That's the next part of this is exactly that. Because Jacoby out, Isaiah questionable, and Isaiah was pretty bad on a blitz pickup last week. They got Julian absolutely bombed. Legend Bay, you want to be a Buckeye?
1: Yeah.
0: And you did everything on your own. It was difficult. Your folks didn't want to go there. You had to do it on your own. You did it. You came here early. You've dealt with adversity, 44-2 in the number situation, and benched and not and disappeared and didn't listen on returning a kick. So now we're not returning kicks. Like, buddy, this is why you came here. Have a week of practice. There's no scenario where he won't play. He's going to have to. They don't have depth there. The way that you used to have guy after guy after guy, that's not the way college football works anymore. So he's going to be thrust into action in a lot of big moments, probably on Saturday.
1: I was always under the impression, just from if you had a perfect world in this game in particular, you would like to be able to come up with five or six opportunities for Legend Bay to have the ball in space. Because Indiana's secondary is not as good as what they were. They don't tackle as well as they did last year. And being able to give him some space and say, go make some magic five times in a game like this always felt like it would give you the best opportunity offensively to create an edge. So maybe they don't have a choice because of who they're going into battle with this week that they might have to do that. But I also think that when we saw him and we saw the potential and we looked at our schedule and said, okay, like, what games are you really going to need to be able to do some things in? This is one of the games that you would have circled.
0: This is one of the ones where you would have probably circled and said you're going to need him to.
1: Yep.
0: Like, you need to have that. You know, I think last week was the game where, like, can we trust you? And he was out there, right? And they held a lot of guys back. You know, probably overly cautious because of the opponent, and they held a lot of guys out. Brandon Innes didn't play. Devin McEwen's going to play. By the way, all of those guys are good. Mm-hmm. So Innes, McEwen, Allegro, Timmons, Daniels, all of those guys have no injury designation. So, like, they'll be back in the game. So the cavalry's coming back in a certain extent, but losing Jacoby's a big one. And I think in short yardage, obviously they will go back to Bo, and he had moments in short yardage. I thought he was really good for the most part in the Texas game of getting the yardage, especially inside, that was pretty effective. They'll obviously lean on him a lot. But at the same time, somebody else is going to have to stack up. I mean, you just think about the carries that Jacoby Jackson's had the last month.
1: Mm-hmm.
0: They're going to somebody.
1: If you're Bo, I think this is an opportunity, because he was supposed to be the guy coming in that room in the first place.
0: Yeah.
1: This is your opportunity to be like, I'm going to show people why I requested the NIL in the offseason and why I was supposed to be the guy here and what I can really do when I'm the focal point of the run game. And I think players have that kind of pride. I think mm-hmm. he's probably prideful in that way. Like, I don't think he's necessarily been happy that somebody else has maybe taken some of the shine there, but this is where you prove it.
2: And if you're Bo Jackson, the last time you played Indiana in that Big Ten championship game, you had a pretty decent game. They only mm-hmm. gave you the ball 17 times, but you had 83 yards. That's 4.9 yards a carry, no touchdowns, but he did have a long of 20 in that game. And if you're Bo Jackson, you're also coming off probably your best game of the season here this last week, outside of maybe Ball State, the opener, where he broke the 65-yard run. So I would think there's a lot of motivation and a lot of good vibes here for Bo Jackson and good feelings that, hey, I can take advantage of this Indiana defense a little bit. An Indiana defense that probably isn't quite as good, still very good, but probably mm-hmm. not quite as good as the one you faced last year.
0: And look, he had a workmanlike approach in the Texas game. He's 19 for 74. It's for a carry. Like, I'll sign up for that.
1: Sure.
0: 20 touches, 80 yards, sold.
1: Yeah.
0: Give me that. And I think you feel very good being a Buckeye on Saturday in the late afternoon. That's probably my hunch on that. But yeah, big spotlight on Bo. And I like your point, JP. I do think it's like, hey man, let's remember who I am.
1: Mm-hmm.
0: I am one of the best running backs in college football. Your opportunity, if you're Bo Jackson, to prove it is Saturday at noon in Bloomington. The man calling the signals for the Buckeyes on Saturday is Julian Sand. On the other side, it'll be Peyton Pierce. You'll hear from those two Buckeye captains in 2 minutes as this one inches closer. Bishop and Friends right here on the
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0: A little more than 48 hours out, Buckeyes and Hoosiers, probably the biggest game that's ever been played over there. Rhyme Time asked me if it's the biggest game ever for Indiana, basketball or football? And I thought, boy, that's an interesting one. It's a pretty good question. My hunch is it probably is. The comparisons I was thinking about were something with Bob Knight and the Fab Five in the early 90s, maybe had a lot of juice to it. They used to play Kentucky at the Hoosier Dome in those days, so I don't know if there was ever an IU-Kentucky game on campus. That was pure hatred between the two of them. Football, it clearly is by 1,000 miles. Like this is the one by 1,000 miles on that side. Go ahead, Beck.
2: We're saying on campus, right?
0: On campus. Yes. I'm saying in Bloomington. Yes. Biggest athletic event that has ever been played in Bloomington.
1: I can't speak to the basketball history part of it, but everybody I've talked to that's associated with Indiana, this is, you know, alums, this is people who cover that team. They will tell you by far the biggest football game on campus in the history of that program.
2: Yeah, I'm guessing that's not even close. No. There has to be a basketball game somewhere along the line. Like, I know how big that Indiana-Ohio State game was at St. John Arena in February of 1991.
0: Yeah.
2: And they played home and away back then. So I'm sure the one that was there was huge. There had to be a basketball game that was 1-2 or something like that that was really big. Football, there's no doubt.
0: It's not close in football. Yeah, the basketball ones that came to mind, I just thought, like, I'd have nothing to back this up, but my guess is Bob Knight hated the Fab Five with the fire of 1,000. You know, I mean, the heat of 1,000 fires, I'm sure. So I imagine if that would have been one that would have had it. There was a Kentucky-Indiana game a few years ago that was pretty big when Kentucky was undefeated, and I think Indiana maybe got them. But from football, this is it by 1,000 miles. And look, we're thankful for this. How much fun has this been this week? Like, this is why when you have more teams who can play at this level and you have more important games, you get weeks like the one that we're having. And yeah, there's a nervous energy to it, but at the same time, this is why you do this. This is why we want to talk about this sport all the time. It's why if you go to Ohio State, you want to play in games like this.
1: Yes.
0: There's juice to it. I mean, they've replaced Penn State for sure, mm-hmm. as the biggest kind of rival other than the game. And for your era, it was Penn State and Michigan State that kind of were, right? Where that you kind of viewed those two the same?
1: Yeah, I mean, it was definitely Michigan State. Penn State was a little down. We had Wisconsin, too.
0: Oh, that's right.
1: I feel like we've forgotten where that program once was. But, like, mm-hmm. you know, we played them a couple times in the regular season. Obviously had the Big Ten championship game, but that was kind of it. And this is, to your point, it's what Indiana is right now. Mm-hmm. And it's why you want to wear scarlet and gray. It's why you want to wear the block O. It's why you want the Buckeye leaves on your helmet, is to go out in matchups like this, top five. We love going on the road. We loved going on the road.
0: Oh, God,
1: didn't lose in a true road game when I was there. I mean, we loved it. And that's why you want to be at a place like this.
0: What is that walk like when you have the cauldron that you're going to have Saturday over there and you can hear it, right? You can hear that buzz and you're suited up, helmets on, we're ready to go, and you're at the top of that tunnel and you can hear all the hype stuff that's going for the other team and the crowd's going nuts. What's going through your head as a competitor in those moments, Joshua?
1: It cuts everything out, right? Like, you really get into that it's us versus them. Mm-hmm. We're the only ones out here. We've got each other's back, and it's the only thing that matters. And I used to love when we'd run out and you get the jeers and you get the boos. It just gives mm-hmm. you that energy. And our goal was always make that place quiet. Like, mm-hmm. we don't want to hear their crowd. We don't want them into this thing. Whether it's a big play early on offense, whether we take the ball away on defense, whatever it is, like, we want to take the life away from the crowd and turn that environment into something that can become more favorable for us. It's being in a big game on the road is so good, because from the start of the week up until when foot meets leather, you just get rid of all the distractions. Not mm-hmm. worried about mom and dad and getting their tickets situated. Like, y'all can figure that out while you're driving to Bloomington. I really don't care this week. Like, all I'm focused on is winning a ball game.
0: The coolest thing, among the coolest, I don't want to say the coolest, but among the coolest things in my time covering sports is when you hear the OHIO on the road.
1: Oh, man.
0: Especially in the big house. Oh, when man. That echoes around that place, or it echoes around one of these places. I've heard it in State College and heard it in East Lansing, heard it obviously in Ann Arbor. It's never been a problem in Bloomington because it's usually a Buckeye home game. It truly is. For the most part, it has been. It won't be Saturday.
1: No, not at all.
0: Not at all. No, they're ready to go. Tickets for this one, by the way, on the secondary market, cheapest get-in price I'm seeing is $421 a ticket for this one over in Bloomington. So all eyes will be on it. There's a history here. Remember, 2 years ago, they came here. Will Howard's putting out a cigarette on the sidelines. You're humbling Indiana. Then all of a sudden, you get this game last year in the Big Ten Championship game. By the way, Ohio State led at half of that game. And felt like they were in a pretty good position to win it. And obviously it went the other way in the second half. I'm not sure how much I can draw from that one. These two teams are so dramatically different. Julian was obviously the quarterback in that one. He was asked this week how much he looked back at last year's Indiana game. Here was his answer.
5: You know, they're a different team, but they do have the same coaches and they do run a similar scheme. So you definitely can watch some of their tape from last year. But then you also, you know, it's a completely different team. So you got to watch what they're doing this year and see, you know, how they're playing and what their technique is and what their scheme is.
0: On the other side, Peyton Pierce will be wearing that green dot for the Buckeyes and be in a position that he was in last year. Saw a lot of action, obviously, last year and played a lot in the Indiana game in the Big Ten Championship game. Here's your Buckeye linebacker on last year's loss to Indiana.
5: Our goal last year was to win the Big Ten, and that's always our goal, and we didn't do that last year. But it's a different team now, and this is just the next step into winning the Big Ten this year. They're a Big Ten opponent, and we got to go out there and win. There's new players on their team, so you learn from it, but there's different challenges this year that we have to deal with.
0: Isn't it something, guys, how our tone is impacted by one quarter of football?
1: Mm-hmm.
0: Because can you imagine if Texas comes back, but if you win the Texas game, how confident you are going into this one? Because if you think about how this team played in Austin in the first half especially, and I understand some fortuitous things happen for you, that happens in games, but you also took advantage of it. Maybe it could have been worse, who knows, retrospectively. But you dominated Texas in Austin for a half and were the better team for three quarters significantly, and then it all unravels. If that just holds, you're the number one team in the country. You're talked about nationally the exact same way Georgia is, maybe more so. They're still the favorite, by the way, to win the national championship. The Buckeyes are. I think they're co-favorites with Georgia, aren't they, on this thing at this point? But it's interesting how you have it. I do, at least. I don't want to speak for you guys, but you just have a little bit of reservation because they weren't able to finish the job in Austin. If one play here or there goes differently, you're able to get off the field on a fourth down, you have a totally different feel for this. But I just keep going back to that Austin first half, and I go, that approach wins in Bloomington on Saturday, I think pretty easily, if you just have that approach.
1: It's hard to argue with that. It's I feel like part of the doubt is not just that they came back. It felt like we were watching something we had seen before. Yeah. Right. And so to your point, you win that game and it kind of erases some of the memory of other things that have happened. And I think, as you mentioned, being up against Indiana last year in the Big Ten Championship at halftime and then not winning that game, right? Like, it's all of those different things. So, yeah, I think they should be confident. I think as a fan base, people should feel pretty confident, right? This is a very good football team. But I think mentally, we're always kind of sitting there and we're like, okay, you know, feels good. It feels comfortable. Are we really going to put the pedal to the floor and finish this thing the way that you feel like it should be finished? That's where the reservation comes from.
2: And the crazy thing is, like you mentioned, Bo, and JP, you're right. Like, fans have seen this before.
0: Mm-hmm.
2: When you look at the Texas game, they're like, man, we've lost a lot of these games this way. And Bo, you said if one play goes a different way, you win that game. Maybe your feelings shouldn't change, right? Like, if it's a one play difference here or there, maybe the way you feel about this week shouldn't be swayed one way or the other. Like, maybe if you're concerned, you should still feel concerned, even if Ohio State won that Texas game. Or you feel concerned now, but you wouldn't have. You should just base it on, but I get the whole, we've seen this before, it's happened three times in a row, yada, yada. But you're right, if they had won that game, people would be a lot more confident this week.
0: Yeah, and I still think people are very confident. Mm-hmm. I the people that I interact with are very confident and feel very, very good about what this Buckeye team is. We know very little about Indiana. It's a very different team. We know the coaching is elite, but we don't really know. We haven't seen them play a game where the guys on the other side of the field look like them. We're going to get that on Saturday. And I do think that it's something that's in the back of Ryan Day's head. It's you hear it every time. If you'd had a drink every time he talked about a four-quarter game, you wouldn't get to noon. I mean, they know it. It's there. And so they just need to finish the job on Saturday and take care of business. And it's going to be fun. It's going to be very, very special. All right, coming up next, take a look at what happened last night in the sports world. We've got an update on a little afternoon baseball up in Cleveland as well, and possibility that maybe it could be moving something a little bit more later on. We'll get to all of that around the sports world coming up next. Bishop and Friends right here on The Fan.
12: 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So let's just say we're live and local all damn day. 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
0: All right, indeed you are. We have 1 o'clock baseball, ALCS up in Cleveland. Guardians hosting Tampa.
1: Tampa.
0: For whatever reason, anytime I see Tampa, I think of Kenny Powers and Stevie going to Tampa in season 2 of Eastbound and Down. Gardo's hosting them at 1 o'clock. That was moved up by the weather. Looking at the weather even for Friday, because that's supposed to be game 4, that could be pretty tricky as well. So we'll have to kind of monitor where all of that tracks out. Last night you had the Brewers up beating the Dodgers 6-2 at Chavez Ravine. They're up 3-0 on the plucky little Dodgers who just can't seem to catch a break. Let's just have a little fun on a Thursday. Conspiracy theory? Wouldn't be the worst thing for Major League Baseball with a looming labor stoppage that's probably going to happen next year, a salary cap, a salary floor, all of these things. All of a sudden, the mighty Dodgers, who outspend everybody like 10-1 and are outspending the rest of the teams in the ALCS all combined significantly, they don't get to the World Series. And it's Brewers Guardians or Brewers Rays. Small market, small payroll. Conspiracy?
1: Keep going with that.
0: The idea being that if you spend the most, it doesn't necessarily mean that you are going to have ultimate success. And Brother Bones' team, the New York Mets, are the best example of this. They spend and spend and spend, and they get nowhere. Now, the Dodgers were the apex example of this, and that they've spent and spent and spent, and they've won the last 2 World Series and are outpacing everybody else by a wide margin. The idea being that if the Dodgers don't get to the World Series, then what are you complaining about if you're the owners who want a salary cap?
1: I think
0: if you're the players who don't. Players don't want it, of course. Right. Why would they? They want to make Mac, give, tell me what you want to pay me what I'm worth. That's capitalism, right?
1: Sure.
0: But there's a percentage of it. And so there's a lot of these smaller market teams that want salary cap for obvious reasons from an ownership standpoint. Mm-hmm. Players say, okay, fine, but we need a salary floor if you're going to do that. But we don't want a cap either. And one of the biggest arguments were, well, the Dodgers are just going to keep winning championships because they spend more than anybody else. Well, all of a sudden, you have some of the smallest spenders playing for the World Series. Does that argument hold up? I'm doing this tongue in cheek. No, I don't buy any of it.
1: I know
0: I'm
1: just exactly saying, like, what you're saying.
0: From their perspective,
1: yes,
0: you could see how this would be very beneficial to people who don't want a work stoppage in Major League Baseball.
1: Right.
0: To have somebody other than the Dodgers playing in the World Series. And if you have two of the teams who are near the bottom of the payroll playing in the World Series, then what's your argument that there's a problem with baseball's pay structure?
1: Yeah, I think the floor aspect of that one intrigues me a little bit more than the ceiling aspect, right? Because, like, players are going to be like, no cap, no cap, no cap. But to your point, it's like, okay, well, if we're going to even entertain that, we need a floor. And I think now it's kind of like, well, what do you mean you need a floor? Like, if you have good front office and you know how to evaluate, like, you could put together competitive teams. So, yeah, I mean, it does feel like we're venturing into conversations about spending in this sport that we didn't think that we'd be having, and we're having that conversation as they're getting ready to address labor and spending.
2: I get what you're saying, and maybe if one of these teams goes to the World Series and beats the Dodgers, maybe I'm there. I just can't believe that Major League Baseball in the World Series for the TV revenue wants, in the TV market, they want Rays or Guardians against the Brewers.
0: Now, well, maybe the revenue's already set, so they just, it won't rate. And so it'll be held against them in the next round of negotiations.
2: Yeah.
0: Like, what they're getting for the World Series is already set.
2: Yeah.
0: That's a previous negotiation. But you would not want to make a habit out of these type of teams playing in the World Series if you were Major League Baseball, to your point.
1: No, I think you could get away with it, though, in terms of a one-off like this, where I think you pull in some people who are intrigued that it's not just the biggest brands that spend the most, But to your point, if you make a habit out of matchups like this, I think people are going to be like, ah, I want to see the big boys.
2: I think your conspiracy theory argument is already made anyway, with three of the lowest spending teams in all of Major League Baseball being three of the last four standing.
0: Right.
2: I think that argument's already there.
0: So the where are these guys ranked? This is according to SpotTrack, which does a good job with the salary cap. The Gardos are 26th in spending at $106 million. The only worse than them are Colorado, Miami, St. Louis. What the hell happened to the Cardinals? That was a model franchise that spent and was free agency. And what the hell happened to them? They're second to last. Only Washington spends least. What the hell's happened to Washington either? Like, how are they? What are you doing there? But I digress. So I don't understand that. The Reds are 22nd, if you're curious about them. Then the Rays were 19 and the Milwaukee Brewers were 17. So the Brewers at 169, the Rays are 149, Gardo's 106. If you're curious at the top, obviously it's the Dodgers, 370. It's what that one is. That's a little bit of a different structure there. But here are the other teams at the top. The Mets were 286. The Phillies, 277. The Yankees, 276. The Padres, 267. Toronto, 264. Then Houston, Boston, Atlanta, and San Francisco rounded out the top 10. So
2: most of those were playoff teams.
0: Mm-hmm.
2: Not all of them, but most.
0: Yeah. So, interesting one. But the Dodgers are not winning that series. They're down 3-0. So they're cooked at this point. And so we'll see. And so it looks like 1 o'clock today up in Cleveland for the Gardos, and then pay attention to Friday because the weather is looking a little bit dicey there. One other thing, this is just an crazy money headline that I'm reading right now on ESPN, and it comes from the world of golf. So John Rahm, as we know, was kind of the last holdout for the LIV guys. Can you imagine being in a position, guys, where you had this headline written about you? John Rahm reaches separation deal with LIV, gives up rest of 9-figure contract.
1: Whew.
0: Can you imagine? Rahm was owed, reportedly, more than $100 million over the remainder of his contract and said, yeah, I'm good. That's when you know you have blank you money, when you can give up $100 million and be, yeah, I'm good.
1: I mean,
0: that's crazy.
1: Was he going to get it?
0: He's a golfer. He probably, I don't know if he's going to get it. I'm guessing deal he was, because he probably did it with the trust, the Saudi trust. And so I'm guessing that they would be... I'm guessing that contract was with them. I suppose they could just be outlaws and just say, yeah, we're not paying, but I don't know that they would do that. My hunch is that his contract, especially since he was such a big name, was probably with them specifically.
1: Yeah. That just with the bankruptcy aspect of it, it just felt like,
0: yeah,
1: I'm not even going to mess around with that. But it's crazy to your point. Like, if it was me, I'm fighting tooth and nail. I need all of that money.
0: You have so much that you don't need $100 million.
1: I need every bit of that.
0: You know you've made it at that point. All right, second hour of the program coming up next. Mr. Feinbaum at 10:30. We will open up the mailbag. A lot of good ones from you guys coming up next. Bishop and Friends right here on The Fan.
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2: Good morning, I'm Ryan Baker. Well, the news wasn't all bad, but it wasn't great for Ohio State when they got their availability report for their matchup with Indiana this week. Left tackle Austin Sarveld and running back Jacoby Jackson have been ruled out. However, Jay Timmons, Philip Daniels, Brandon Ennis, Devin McCune, and Christian Allegro, they are not on that report, so they should be good to go on Saturday. In the Major League Baseball playoffs last night, the Milwaukee Brewers beat the Los Angeles Dodgers 6-2. That gives them a 3-0 lead in the NLCS. Game 3 of the ALCS is this afternoon up in Cleveland at 1 as the Guardians host Tampa at 1 o'clock. The game was originally scheduled to be played at 6. 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
0: All right, second hour here on a Thursday. Paul Feinbaum coming up in 29 minutes from now. We kick it off by opening up that mailbag. Hit it, guys.
30: Our Our comment box is always open. Any feedback is mostly appreciated.
1: The mail never stops. It just keeps coming and coming and coming. There's never a letup. It's relentless. Every day it piles up more and more and more. And you've got to get it up. And the more you get out, the more it keeps coming in. Again.
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0: All right. An incredible mailbag. Let's start with Jeff. Bo and the boys, I'm a proud Indiana University graduate, class of 87. Boy, he got to witness that championship then. He's lived in Columbus for 40 years. As you can imagine, being an IU football fan in Buckeye country has been a lot like owning a snowblower in Florida. Keep hoping you'll have a reason to use it, but deep down you know better. I started listening to Bishop and Friends during COVID back when you and James were together. I've been hooked ever since. I rarely listen live, but my regular podcast companion at the gym 3 or 4 days a week. Frankly, I don't always look forward to working out, but I look forward to the show. You're probably contributed more to my physical fitness than my personal trainer. Well, thank you. I appreciate that. For decades, I've enjoyed your Buckeye football commentary. Has some more nice things to say. I greatly appreciate that. I certainly wasn't getting much happiness from my own team. Then along came Kurt Cignetti. Suddenly, Indiana football became relevant. We won a national championship. I discovered what it's like to have meaningful football games in November, December, January. After nearly 40 years, I finally understand why you Buckeye fans have been so obnoxiously happy every fall. But here's the real reason I'm writing. I genuinely appreciate the respect and praise you've given Cignetti and the Hoosiers these past 2 years. I realize complimenting Indiana football this frequently probably requires professional counseling, and I hope the station health insurance covers it. My only hope is that IU remains a Big Ten contender for years to come, if for no other reason than forcing you to keep mentioning the Hoosiers when discussing Ohio State's path to another national championship. In all seriousness, thanks for the terrific mix of sports, pop culture, and laughs. You've made countless hours at the gym more enjoyable. Well, Jeff, thank you so much. Go Hoosiers, he writes. I do think this is my theory on Indiana. Obviously, as long as Cignetti's there, they're going to be in this mix. I kind of think, like, once you get a taste of this, you don't ever want to give it up. So whatever they do next, I do think that Indiana has now become maybe not a Cadillac job, but maybe a Volvo job, something nice like car. Nice car. Really, it's a really nice car. Mm-hmm. Now that you talk about that, it's like he unlocked something. That largest alumni base in the country, all the money. I don't sense Indiana is ever going to go back to being Indiana. I think they've made it. I don't know if they'll stay national title contenders for the rest of our time like the Buckeyes are every single year, but right. I also think that they're not going to ever go back to what they were.
4: So I don't know if that's up to them. And the reason I say that is they figured out a way to have a university president who is a huge sports fan, mm-hmm. and decided that investing in football made sense. She doesn't want to build more buildings on campus that are nice and cute. She's like, we've got that part figured out. Let's invest in football. They have an athletic director who believed that they could win and had been at Indiana for decades in different capacities and said, if we just get the right alignment, we can win. And then they went out and hired the right coach. And there's probably going to come a time, because it happens to most universities, and we're fortunate here in Columbus, I say this all the time, we figured out a way to avoid the disaster when it comes to administration and then hiring coaches. Mm-hmm. Most schools can't do that. That would be the only thing in my mind where it's not up to them is get the wrong president, you get the wrong AD, you hire the wrong coach. All that can go away in a minute.
0: It can. We've seen this throughout the country. It can happen to anybody. I tend to think that they have the resources, though, now that are kind of locked in, and I don't think they're going anywhere. All right, this one, parallels to 14 from David. Hey, Bo Bake, and hopefully JP, since he has first-hand experience, lucky for you, he's here, and he does. I can't help but think of the parallels of the 2014 run-up to this point of the 2026 season. A stupefying loss week 2, 2014, first time seeing a bare front, 2026, the collapse. Now, a defiant point in the season with a team that is still struggling to find out exactly who they are. This week at Indiana feels a lot like Michigan State. State in 14, a chance on the road to prove this team can really win it all. As in 2014, the team you are playing took something from you, as in 2013 Big Ten championship game. It's revenge, a reckoning. Hopefully Saturday at 3:30 will have the same feeling as 2014 leaving Lansing. Always a loyal friend of the program. David, thank you so much for the email. That was the one that was like, I'll never forget it. I did a ton of radio leading up to that one. Obviously, you played in it, a lot of national stuff. Michigan State had beaten you guys. There was a lot of people like, is this Buckeye team for real? And you guys put it on them. That was the hello world moment for that team in 14 for me covering it.
4: We knew it was too going into that game. Like we knew that if we went up there and handled business the way that we were supposed to, that people would start talking about us again as a team that could be in the mix at the end of the year. And yeah. I think that's what exists right now is for Indiana, obviously, it's like, oh, who are they? What are we going to find out? I think for Ohio State going on the road in this game, you go and handle business. You come out the other end, it confirms like, yeah, this is still the team that we thought they were at the beginning of the year. I will say the other parallel, and there's a great stat that goes along with it. Playing Kent State. We did it in 14. You play Kent State, got a pretty good chance of being one of the teams that plays for or wins a national title at Ohio State.
2: Yeah, isn't it three of the last four, or all four of the last ones have been, or the last three have all been Kent State in the regular season?
4: Yep.
0: I don't know how many people remember that 14 game up in East Lansing. You guys were ranked 14th in the country.
4: Yeah.
0: You weren't like fifth.
4: We were, it was
0: 14th.
4: It was a week by week, just like crawl your way back into it. Like you got to think about the depths that we had to climb from.
0: Oh God. Yeah. You dropped to 20, didn't you?
4: Yeah. We were written off. We were cast away. They're like, this is a good team, but they can't win it all. So nobody believed.
0: All right. This is from our buddy Bob in New Lex. Dearth of offensive linemen. This is generally, this is a generality, but it seems like college and pro football teams are experiencing a shortage of good to great offensive linemen. While there are exceptions, most teams have a lack of quality blockers. It appears being a defensive end or tackle has become sexy. The same cannot be said of offensive counterparts. They're usually only recognized when they commit a penalty. Is this starting at the prep level? Kids don't want to put on the line. It's more exciting to touch the ball or sack the quarterback. Perhaps if offensive linemen were more positively featured and compensated, we'd have better offenses. This is actually a real problem. It's a real problem at the youth level. It's a real problem at the high school level. It's in college. I do think that there's legitimacy to it. And it's just simply put, if you are a great athlete with the type of size required to play on either front, who pays more? Where's more glory? It's always going to be on the defensive side.
4: Mm-hmm.
0: So I do think that he's onto something here in terms of we have to, at youth levels, find ways to lionize offensive linemen to incentivize kids who have the frame necessary to play that position, want to do it, and take the pride in it.
4: It's a very specific frame, to your point on that. So it's already difficult to find the bodies necessary. I also think like there's a real issue in developing offensive linemen in high school. I even think in college, we see it all the time. It might take 2 or 3 years for a guy to really be at the acceptable level to be a dominant offensive lineman. So it's just a really tricky position. It's not sexy. You have to be of a certain build, and you have to have the proper coaching to even be in a place where you can be on the field and not get embarrassed.
2: I think, too, one of the things we're seeing nowadays is offensive line a lot of times is a position where you need some continuity. Mm-hmm. Even if maybe you didn't play last year, you have developed in the system for a couple of years. You know all the blocking schemes. You know the shifts and the movements and all of that. You know where the guy next to you is going to be or supposed to be. And I think that's one thing we have a problem with when we got kids transferring from school to school to school looking for that playing time is they don't get any of that continuity in a system or that development within an offense where that offensive line can grow and shine.
0: All true. This one from Chris. Dear Bo and the boys, thing or not a thing, close to Baker's heart, are you guys aware of a social media movement gaining traction that could help Ohio's own Greenfield McLean win a $1 million football field renovation through a contest run by T-Mobile Friday Night Lights 5G Lights? Currently, McLean is leading the Midwest Division in votes by a large margin. Among the social media posts and supporters include Ohio greats Ben Hartstock, Governor Mike DeWine, and Jeff Shaw. This would absolutely be an amazing story, thing or not a thing. Seems like a cool thing. I don't know where this school is, Bake.
2: So Greenfield McLean? It's in Greenfield, which is down near, I know it's near Bainbridge, which is where Chris is from. So kind of the Chillicothe area, I guess. Down in that area, maybe a little more south and east. Possibly, if I'm right, I can't totally remember. A little east of Chillicothe, though. But
0: I love that.
2: The one thing I know is McLean, I believe, started out 4-0 this year, and then it's been a struggle for them ever since.
0: Well, maybe they get a new field.
2: Maybe that's what it is. Around.
0: Yeah, I love that. Yeah, I'd love to see it here. Anytime the great state of Ohio and the high school football kids here can benefit, you want to take advantage of it. All right, last one for this segment. It's from Captain Petey. And boy, do I appreciate this one. He's an actual captain. He flies for, I think, American, but one of the major, I'm pretty sure it's American. All right, Captain Petey writes, Thanksgiving, Christmas Day, and New Year's Eve are the easiest travel flying days of the season, notwithstanding weather. So what he means by this, fly Thursday of Thanksgiving, Christmas Day, actually, and then actually New Year's Eve. Most schools in Ohio return to school on Monday, January 4th. Keep your kids out of school an extra day, fly on the 4th, and return to school on the 5th. Rules, fly direct. Fly a major carrier, United, American, United, or Delta, and leave as early as possible, Captain Petey. This is what we're talking about. This is real-world help right here out of Captain Petey. So I greatly appreciate that. I'm going to save this one and give it to my wife because she needs to read Captain Petey's thoughts on that.
2: Bo, I can tell you one day I drove home from Myrtle Beach on Christmas Day. Fastest drive home ever from Myrtle Beach.
0: Like a missile. Gone. Nothing to see there. We'll continue with the mailbag coming up next. Bishop and Friends are here on The Fan.
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23: Mostly cloudy for your Thursday today with the highs right around the low 70s. Tonight we could see some rain chances building back in your forecast. That's going to linger into parts of your Friday as well. Expect a steady rain tomorrow and dropping temperatures

0: 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Two locations to serve, Sawmill, Easton. They'll take care of you. I assure you of that. Back to the mailbag we go. This one from our old buddy Greg from Botkins, but lives in Chicago. Here are his three things. Last weekend, I took my family to Nashville from Chicago. There are basically two routes from Chicago to Nashville. One route is to drive straight through Indiana the entire time or drive through Illinois. I made the executive decision to stay out of Indiana. Parenthetically, from your Uncle Bo, good job to you. I'd do the same. I'm pleased to say that there were zero potholes on the trip through Illinois. So he knows his roads very well. While in Nashville, I had numerous Tennessee fans give me a hard time about the Buckeyes playing Maryland. My youngest son, who is 12, asked the Volunteer fan who they played. Tennessee played Arkansas. My son said, does Arkansas even have a winning record? Well played. My last thing, we ran into some Texas fans on Saturday evening. They voiced their disappointment for Sark, saying Sark doesn't know how to develop a quarterback. These Texas fans also let me know that they are huge NIL donors for Texas and would double Ryan Day's salary if he came to Texas. This got me thinking, how many calls does Ryan Day's agent get, and how long do you really think Ryan Day will stay at Ohio State? He's been here longer than Herbs.
1: Yeah. I had this conversation last weekend, or I guess Friday. If Lincoln Riley would have gone to Penn State and lost, it would have felt like the end there. And so USC fires Lincoln Riley.
0: Yeah.
1: They call Ryan Day.
0: Yeah.
1: They call Kalen DeBoer. Right? Yeah. Like, they make the calls. I'm not sure how much these people entertain them, but I think it would be naive of a college football fan to think that another marquee job like a USC, like a Texas, like Alabama, whatever the job is, they wouldn't at least be like, hey, man, you know, people get a little bit weird up there in Columbus. Mm-hmm. Like, do you want to come try it out here?
0: I would say this about Coach Day. I don't know how long he will stay. I've said many times, I don't think there's any scenario where you're going to have guys coaching 20 years anymore. Right. So he's rounding into a decade now. So it's been a hell of a run already. And I don't think he will coach. I don't think he would ever leave Ohio State for another college job.
1: I don't think so either.
0: I think he would leave Ohio State potentially to go to the pros.
1: I agree with that.
0: And I think that I would understand completely.
1: Yeah.
0: The lifestyle change is monumental.
1: Yeah. It's a different challenge, too. Yeah. You know, you have one at that level, one at this level. I could see that.
2: And I think it's fair with the timing right now, with his son graduating high school this year and going off to college. If Coach Day wanted to go to an NFL job where he could possibly go watch his son play college football, I mean, the timing is there. I'm not saying that's happening. I don't want that to happen, but you could see it.
0: Yeah. Yeah, the other thing he mentioned there was, and we stumbled on this in regard to the conversation, I think earlier in the week, like, Sark does not develop quarterbacks.
1: No.
0: They don't get better there. Quinn Ewers didn't get better there. Arch Manning has not gotten better there. It's not all on him, but it's a lot on him.
1: Yes, and you guys also know how I feel about play-calling head coaches and their ability to take their team to the highest level.
0: I never thought of it that way, but I didn't consider that it hadn't been since, who was the last one? Jimbo. In 13?
1: Yep. And we've seen guys who have never called plays in their life, never officially been a coordinator in their life, have more success than the genius guys who call plays for the team that they're the head coach of. It's just, it's an interesting thing, but I think Sark's got a lot of things fighting him right now. And being the head coach and trying to be the quarterback guru and also developing the game plan on offense isn't, in this era, it's not a winning formula.
0: No, it's not. Joe, with this one. Hey, guys, first off, listening to Jake Butt on the broadcast last Saturday, he sounds like he listens to Bishop and Friends on a regular basis. Lots of his commentary sounded like it was pulled directly from your fine show, Michigan People Stealing Something, Say It Ain't So. First of all, Jake is a Central Ohioan.
1: Yes,
0: so
1: he
0: can steal anything he wants, and I'm not saying he is. He can do whatever he wants. He's one of by the way, I thought he was spectacular. Spectacular on the call. Really very, very strong. To my main question, I've been watching a lot of Big Ten games lately, a lot of interesting teams out there. I know the AP doesn't much like many of our teams, but I think there is some real gems out there. Can you guys please give me a 1 through 10 or 1 through 15 Big Ten power ranking list for the season so far? Love the show. Joe, born in Mansfield, now in Corning, California, the real Northern California near Mount Shasta. Let me know if you need any representation in these. I tell you what, Joe. You want to be the Mount Shasta Bureau Chief, it's yours. You got a new job. Done. Top 10 would probably be a little bit too...

0: ambitious. I mean, I guess we could. I mean, let me just pull this up right here so I could get my eyes on it.
1: The top five feels ambitious.
0: Yeah. Bucks, Hoosiers, UCLA, Iowa. Bucks, Hoosiers separate. Then I would have UCLA, Iowa, USC, and I still would have Oregon. I know they've lost their last couple. I would still have Oregon in that group with,
1: what do you
0: with
1: do
0: USC.
1: With Nebraska and Northwestern, and you know, Wisconsin's got a shot to beat UCLA this weekend.
0: Yeah, I would put Northwestern. I think they've been awfully impressive. Their only loss is a close loss in Bloomington, so I would have them up on that list. They would be in that top 10. Nebraska and Wisconsin feel similar to me. I think Wisconsin's maybe a little better, but they feel very similar to me. God, all this talk, guys. We just did a power ranking. No Wolverines, no Nittany Lions.
1: It's sick, isn't it?
0: They're not in there.
1: It's crazy. But I get it.
2: They
1: terrible.
2: Play each other this week, correct?
0: They do.
1: Yeah.
0: Yeah, they play this week. So if we're good with Ohio State, Indiana separated. Is UCLA close to joining that group? But no Amalieva. So yeah. That's a massive loss for them. That's massive.
1: I know they're a good team, but they feel like they're one of those teams that are limited offensively, even with Nico in the pass game, to where I couldn't put them in that same Ohio State, Indiana. Like, we know those teams can open it up and they can break the game in a play. It's what Indiana did against Nebraska to come back.
0: Yeah.
1: You need a couple big pass plays and the game totally flips. I don't think UCLA's got that.
2: So I'm not sure. UCLA might not be better with this new guy in. We'll have to see, yeah, right?
1: Sure.
2: Because the one thing we know about Nico is he's tough.
1: Right.
2: He's a decent quarterback and he's tough, but he might have been hampering them a little bit with the ability to throw the football. So I'm interested to see. I would have them in there right now. I have USC, Indiana. I think Iowa's third, UCLA, then Oregon, USC, Nebraska, Northwestern, Wisconsin, and then I would have Michigan 10th.
1: Hard to argue with that. It drops off a cliff pretty aggressively once you get out of that 10.
0: Yeah, really like 8.
1: Yeah.
0: I don't know what the hell happened to PJ last week. How the heck did they lose to Purdue like that?
1: That was bad.
2: Because West Lafayette's a hard place to play.
0: Yeah. Come on.
1: Have you guys?
2: It doesn't drop off. There's just like really, really good, and then there's good.
1: Right.
2: Like, it's not a, you know.
1: This is true.
2: It's tough. 1-18. Never gimme.
1: I mean, even Washington, right? Like, that's a team that could upset anybody from the SEC in a given week.
2: Rutgers, the birthplace of football.
1: That's right, man.
2: It just matters more there.
1: Michigan State's tough.
0: There's never been a bit that's been better than this for you. Well, you're so ready for this.
2: You told me to change, Bo. I'm changing.
0: I love it. This one from Bob, and the subject matter is Bo and golf. I heard you this morning allowing as you'll never be able to play golf well. Yes, you can. You're athletic enough to be a very good high school quarterback. There's plenty of athletics basis to play decent golf. If you have doubts, look up Tom Kite, successful professional golfer, might be the worst athlete in history. Go to, and he gives a shout out to the golf room, and Kyle, I may have to give him a call. We'll may see what goes on. By the way, no one can teach you to putt like Jordan Spieth, hit flop shots like Phil Mickelson, or drive at 400 like Rory or DeChambeau, but you can learn to hit a ball consistently and relatively accurately. Then if you play from the tee that fits your distance capability, get an average short game in putting, you should be playing regularly in the low 80s, and better if you find some real skill in some parts of the game. I played mid-80s most of this year. Most of this summer I was mid-80s is kind of where I was, but then I just unraveled this past weekend, which is disappointing. This one from Peggy. By the way, Peggy, enjoy Bloomington. Saw that email as well. Hi, Bo. I heard you and Tyvus talking about lemonade this morning. My nephew loves lemonade, and when he was little, we would make lemonade at home using lemons, sugar, and water. He declared it was the best. It is such a lovely, sweet memory. He just turned 27. Love the show, Peggy. Yeah, that's it. Tyvus and I were talking about, that's the best lemonade. It's fair lemonade or streetcar lemonade, mm-hmm, where they have like the lemons and the sugar and like a hose.
1: Yeah. They're smashing it up right there in front of you.
0: That's it.
1: Yeah. Yeah. Tyvus, lemonade connoisseur. It is, we keep lemonade in our home on the off chance that Tyvus swings by for a little bit.
2: James loves it when Uncle Ty comes
1: over.
2: He
1: loves some Uncle Ty.
0: It's so funny. Tyvus is unbelievable with kids. Like, my kids still talk about the interactions they had with him at the open practice.
2: Well, because he is a kid.
1: Yeah, agreed. I think
2: he's one of them.
0: Yes. He's the same.
1: It takes one to know one.
0: This is a very strong one from Scott Palmer. What? Question mark. Stop using the phrase talent equates. You sound stupid. F, Ohio snake fat boy.
1: That's interesting.
0: That's great.
2: That's pretty much the grammar one of the Indiana trolls was using yesterday.
0: Maybe they are the Indiana troll. Could have been him. We've reached it now when we get that. I've never been called a snake fat boy before, so that was fun. Mr. Feinbaum in 2 minutes. Bishop and Friends right here on the...
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0: All right, buddy, we're about halfway home, six games into a 12-game season, and then the playoff and such that follows. At this point, we can kind of hopefully get to a point where we know some things about these teams. You had a big one last week down in Tuscaloosa in your neck of the woods. Georgia wins that game, controversial for our audience who didn't watch it. I can't imagine many didn't, but the controversial pass interference, Kalen DeBoer loses his mind, so forth and so on. But coming out of that game, and this is what I'm curious about from your perspective, how many SEC teams halfway home do you say, yeah, I could see them winning the national championship this season?
11: I would probably limit it to two at this point. And Texas is not one of those two. I'm really down on them. I think it's mostly Georgia. I think Alabama would be farther down on my list, but at least showing a pulse right now.
0: Yeah, they certainly did. And Caleb, I'd never seen him that animated.
11: Yeah. I mean, it's amazing, though, to lose a big game. Fans are unusually happy. Number one, they think they won the game, and the SEC officials screwed them. That story only gets bigger. I thought it would be over Saturday. It's still going strong today. And DeBoer, I mean, he looked like a real coach for the first time. And this is a guy that, you know, I've criticized and others have for, you know, being robotic. And he just went ballistic on a couple of different occasions. One particular late in the game on what would have been Alabama stopped Georgia and would have gotten the ball back with a chance to win or tie, had a personal foul call. And he went apoplectic. I mean, I thought they had accidentally put a cut of the Saban documentary into live TV.
1: It certainly, to me, feels like a coach who is in control of his program. It finally feels like it's Kalen DeBoer's program, so I love seeing that fire out of him. A lot of talk, obviously, this offseason about Lane Kiffin, the move to LSU, and how do we set expectations for them in year one? And it certainly feels like they're falling short of it with the loss this weekend. You know, we're not even having a playoff conversation about Louisiana State. So what are your thoughts on Lane Kiffin and the job he's done so far and what LSU looks like?
11: He can't win a road game. That has been his problem all along. I saw this the other day. I think he's 13-13 in SEC games. And Shane Beamer, who was on the verge of getting fired at South Carolina, has one more road win against top 25 teams than Lane Kiffin, because Lane Kiffin has none. And that's a real problem because you have to eventually win on the road. Now, he does have his toughest two games remaining are Texas and Alabama at home. He has to go to Tennessee in late November, a place he once abandoned. I know that sounds like a familiar story with Lane Kiffin, but they haven't forgotten him there either. So it's hard to believe that they're a playoff team. Sam Leavitt is underwhelming, and the fact that Kiffin went to Kentucky and got out coached by Will Stein in his first year as a head coach is not going down well. Now, LSU fans are into the absolute sycophantic stage where because everybody's against Lane Kiffin, they will blindly defend him. That will work this year. It's also worth remembering that Brian Kelly, exactly a year ago, had a better record than Lane Kiffin does now, and he got fired 3 weeks later.
0: And by the way, they're still the SEC is still suing them, right? Like that loss, that's still happening, right?
11: Not to bore your audience about basketball, but SEC media days were completed yesterday, and Will Wade, who makes Kiffin look like a good guy, by the way. For those of you who don't know, he got fired at LSU 5 years ago after a report came out that he tried to strong arm and got on an FBI wiretap. They rehired him because they don't really care what anybody thinks about the rules. And he didn't make it to SEC Media Days this week. He got fogged in. I don't know. I'm not a meteorologist, but not that hard to get a plane up in the air. And by the way, you can go the night before, too.
0: You sure can. You mentioned Texas. They had an incredible fourth quarter against Ohio State, and their defense has remained incredible. But you are not seeing consistently quality play offensively. What is the chatter around Sark and Arch and everything on a roster that is as loaded with a talent standpoint as any in the country, and why it hasn't looked right coming out of that Ohio State win?
11: Yeah, let me break it to your audience. Arch Manning is not that good. I know some people like me said he was, and we're all wrong. Sarkisian said this week that if his name was Joe Smith, people would be praising him. If his name was Joe Smith, he wouldn't be starting any longer based on what he did at the end of that game. I mean, you guys saw it. He gave it away. He literally gave that game away. And I think the thought process is that he may be overcoached. And when you have all these different Mannings, grandfather and two uncles who are famous, it's possible. But Sarkisian also, I think, is being criticized by some for not letting him have more flexibility. He just makes rookie mistakes. And I don't see how, you guys saw him in the fourth quarter against Texas. I mean, that Arch Manning can be the best player in the country, but that you don't get that very often. And, their schedule is also very, very tricky. They have Ole Miss in 2 weeks at home. They have LSU. I think because of the Ohio State win, they're probably the one team along with Ohio State that could go 9-3, but their room for error is going to be very slim.
1: It feels like the temperature turns up a little bit, too, if he can't have some success against that Florida defense coming up this weekend. But, Paul, I am curious, last week I know that the Alabama-Georgia game had the attention of all of us up here, right? We're trying to make the comparisons. What does Alabama look like? What does Georgia look like? Do we stack up to that? Is that a similar thing down south when it comes to the game between Ohio State and Indiana this weekend?
11: No. I think some of it is just, and I can't believe I'm about to say this, but I still have a Southern lack of respect for Indiana. A lot of people down here feel like it was a one-hit wonder deal, even though I think we all know it wasn't. Yeah. But on top of that, it will be watched, and I promise you in the ratings – it will be easily the number one game because there's nothing it's going up against that is really comparable. I mean, there's some good games, but nothing in that league. I'll be watching it, I promise you. But there's also some mega games later in the day. But it just doesn't, and I can't explain. And Bo, you understand the South.
2: Yeah.
11: We just don't get excited for much other than our own backyard. And I think it's too bad because I think it's one of the best games of the year.
0: Yeah, Paul nailed it. And having lived down there, like it's, and I've said this to you before, this is why your show is so unique and works so well, because people at Arkansas really believe they're one coach away from being Alabama. They believe it in their hearts. And there's some of that that's absolutely valid. And the crazy thing about it is that actually the analogy I just used actually happened at Indiana. Like they did that. They hired that guy and then he got everybody fired up from an alumni standpoint and the money started flowing. And now I think they're going to be in this category for a while. As you've watched from afar, this Ohio State team coming off of the loss to Texas, and you've always put them in that group and I do as well with that Georgia, Ohio State, one of those teams that can win it all. What has been what you've seen from afar from the Buckeyes? What do you need to see from Ryan Day's team on Saturday?
11: Yeah, I want to see a little bit more from Julian Sain, and maybe I just haven't seen every game because you know there's not been a lot of games worth watching other than Texas. But I feel pretty good about this Ohio State team, and I mean until Georgia beat Alabama, I was still telling people down here I thought Ohio State was the best team in the country, and they may be after Saturday. But I think everybody's been waiting for this stretch coming up, and that's why I believe the game is so important. And I think that's why Saturday is so important. We'll finally get a good read on Indiana. I was not that impressed with what I saw against Nebraska. I mean, they won the game, but you guys tell me. I mean, who hasn't won a fourth quarter game against Matt Rule in Nebraska? There's some other. I mean, I'm as curious about Notre Dame as well. I mean, what? Yeah. I mean, I heard somebody on TV saying, "Well, you know, that Wisconsin win was really a lot better." I mean, don't give me that. I watched the game, and then the second guy said, "Well, yeah, but went over North Carolina looks a lot better." No, it didn't. So let's quit playing that. It sounds like me last year propping up Alabama because they beat Missouri and Tennessee.
0: Paul, I'll get you out of here on this one, and I've never asked you this before, but I just was curious because obviously you have a relationship with Saban. Cignetti was on his staff; he was at NC State before. What made Cignetti have to take this path? Usually guys under Saban, the path was much straighter to a good job. He went about as outward the path as possible. Have you ever asked anybody down there why he wasn't more highly thought of coming off of those staffs?
11: I can only answer it this way, because when he left, nobody really cared. Nobody even knew he was right on the staff.
2: Sure.
11: Mario Cristobal got kind of pushed out under Saban. A lot of times under Saban, when a guy like Cignetti or Cristobal, interestingly, played for the title last year,
0: right,
11: you know, didn't get a coordinator position when one opened or didn't get something, they became bitter. And I'll also say this, in spite of the 6-part documentary where everyone loves Nick Saban, when they worked for him, no one loved Nick Saban. I don't want to come off like what we're seeing now is a facade, because it always happens when somebody retires and is that successful. But I knew all those assistants, and not one of them cared for Saban, and they all badmouthed him behind his back. Now, again, when you get a head coaching job like Kirby Smart did or all these other guys, you understand a little better about Nick Saban. I'll defend Saban's tactics, because look at the championships. But I'm guessing that because Cignetti just did not like his position there, because there were so many great coaches on that staff. I mean, Kirby Smart, it took him 2 years to become the defensive coordinator at Alabama, and they finally pushed the other guy out, and he went through a series of offensive coordinators that all got head coaching jobs, including Lane Kiffin, Steve Sarkisian, Jim McElwain was there, Nussmeier was there. I mean, they all went on. Not all of them were successful, but they all left. And I think Cignetti just felt closed in there.
0: Yeah, it's a wild story how he's ascended. Great stuff as always, bud. We'll talk to you again next week. Thanks for your time.
11: Enjoyed it. Thank you.
0: All right, there he goes. Paul Feinbaum, the Pod Feinbaum Show on ESPN and the SEC Network. Joining us on the Bryan Heating Cooling Systems Fan Guest Hotline. Do a little thing or not a thing coming up next. Bishop and Friends right here on The Fan.
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0: All right, time for a little thing or not a thing on a Thursday. 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
2: So I saw this earlier today. Bruce Feldman of The Athletic asked 34 college head football coaches or general managers, if you had to pick a football coach for one game to win in the fourth quarter, who would you pick? Kirby Smart came in first with 17 votes. Kurt Cignetti was number two with 11. Bob Chesney came in with 3 votes. Jason Eck, who I believe, is he at New Mexico State?
3: Jason Eck.
2: Where is Jason Eck at?
0: Who in the blue hell's at Jason Eck?
1: Good coach.
0: He is, man. He's at New Mexico,
2: yeah,
0: right?
2: So he had 2 votes, and then Houston's Willie Fritz had 1. Ryan Day with no votes. Thing or not a thing?
0: I mean, I think there's a little recency bias in this just because the fourth quarters weren't good last year in the playoff, right? Like, if you do this poll after 2024, he probably wins. But it's just, you know, unfortunately, last couple of times in the playoff last year and then in the Texas one, they weren't able to finish. And it's something that's on their mind all the time. I just don't want it to be something that overwhelms them. You know what I mean? Mm-hmm. Like, yeah, finish. It's known. Like, it doesn't have to be something that's talked about every 10 minutes.
1: Yeah, I mean, the question's the question, right? Like, in the fourth quarter, I wouldn't have expected him to necessarily end up on this list. If the question was, you know, who would you want coaching your program in some other regard and he wasn't on the list, maybe I'd be upset. But yeah, I mean, give me Kirby, give me Sig. I like those answers.
0: Boy, this Jason Eck guy, like, he's going to be the next coach at, like,
1: so
0: I mean, somewhere out there. Where would it be? I mean, he's got Wisconsin ties.
1: The one would have been Wisconsin if they were going to can Luke this year, but it doesn't feel like that. I think Colorado's an interesting spot if something happens with Prime. He feels like he'd be great there.
0: That's a really hard job. That I was thinking in that region, like the Colorado, Arizona State, Arizona.
1: Yep.
0: One of those.
1: That's what I'm thinking too.
0: Yeah.
2: We talked about Bob Chesney getting 3 votes there. The UCLA head coach was on the Triple Option podcast earlier this week, and he flipped the tables, and he had a question for Urban Meyer.
4: Of the greatest teams that you were part of, what are the 3 characteristics of those teams that you remember the most, that you truly feel were the backbone of why that team was successful?
5: Competitive spirit, number one. The team that just couldn't stand losing, where they get physically ill. That means your staff, your players, and when you have a locker room like that, it's an incredible. And the opposite, it's awful. The teams that accept losing. Number 2 is toughness, just rugged mental and physical toughness, which I teach in your programs. And then I've said this many times, we won 3 national titles. Those weren't our most talented teams. They were our most selfless teams. That's why we were so good at kickoff return, and all the nasty parts of the game that most people don't want to do.
2: Thing or not a thing?
0: So I've heard that answer from Urban before, and I love that answer. Obviously, Joshua lived that answer. Here's the thing that I think is cool about Chesney flipping the script where he's the interview subject. It takes great humility to take a spot where they want to talk about you to say, let me ask you something since I have this opportunity. Like, how many times has Bob Chesney been in the same room with Urban, let alone had his complete attention? And if you're curious about how Chesney got here, it's one of the most remarkable stories of all time. He's 49 years old, okay? Norwich, Georgia, Delaware Valley defensive coordinator, Kings PA, I don't even know what that is, special teams, Johns Hopkins from 05 to 09. I didn't even know Johns Hopkins had a football team, for God's sakes. I assumed that they only played lacrosse. Sal Regina, I don't even know what that is. Then Assumption, then Holy Cross, then James Madison, then UCLA. You want to talk about paying dues? That's paying dues, man.
1: It's very similar to the Cignetti route as well. We've talked about that, kind of taking the long road and figuring it out.
0: Joshua, he doesn't have the Bama or NC State.
1: No,
0: like Cignetti
1: I know.
0: That. Like,
1: for sure.
0: This guy's got none of that.
1: But it is the point about, like, I think those guys see the game so differently because they were at places that weren't. I talked to Chesney about this. He was lining the baseball diamond at one of these stops because he had administrative duties. On top of being the football coach, he was doing payroll at one of these stops. Like, it's a different world. Now, the thing that I will say is, I'm mad at Chesney right now because we had him booked for my podcast, Rushing the Field. And, you know, he had some things pop up and he's like, hey, we need to reschedule. But he's got time for Urban. So, you know, come on, man.
0: You know, there's something else that's really interesting here real quick, Big. It's interesting. Like, he never, it probably would have been smart and more profitable for him to at some point be a coordinator or get on a staff. But he went the head coach route. He was the head coach at most of those stops, the last four at Sal, Regina, Assumption, Holy Cross, and James Madison. He was the assistant coach. He was the head coach in all those spots.
2: I think that goes something to taking your lumps, right? Learning on the job at a lower level. I hope when he was painting those baseball diamond lines, JP, he was better than that coach that was in New Winston-Salem Mexico State. Winston-Salem State. It was just, they were all crooked. I think the thing from this, if you watch the video, you see while Urban's answering, Chesney's taking notes. He's
1: writing down notes.
0: Oh, yeah.
2: He's writing down notes. So this is a dude that just gets it. I think that's really
0: cool. There's a lot. I mean, how long is he there?
1: As long as he wants to be.
0: For sure.
1: It doesn't seem like a guy who's looking for bigger and better every year. You go to some of those places and get to UCLA, you probably feel like you're at Alabama.
0: What is the biggest hot seat job? What's the best hot seat program that there is right now?
2: So in
0: the
2: State.
0: ACC, it would be Florida State, but they have massive financial problems.
1: Yeah, I wouldn't go there.
0: Big 12, I mean, he's not going to leave UCLA for a Big 12 job. So
1: probably
0: Big
1: not.
0: 10, it'd be Michigan.
1: Yeah.
0: If they want to pull the trigger on Whittingham early.
2: That Michigan would scare would me.
1: People would love to have him there. I know.
0: Penn State could have hired him.
1: Yeah. He's a PA guy, right?
0: He is. Yeah. He's from PA. Yeah.
2: I think it's probably up to UCLA. How committed are they to being a winning program and getting raising money and all of that?
1: They fired an AD, and they got a little money trouble, too. So that will be an interesting question.
0: In the SEC, there's not really any hot seat. I mean, Venables just won. Texas, I mean, Florida can't fire another coach already.
1: No.
0: None of those other jobs, like Texas A&M's not. South Carolina could be looking for a new coach. I wouldn't leave UCLA to go to South Carolina.
1: Hell no.
2: What if Pete Golding bombs the rest of the year? Would they?
0: I think UCLA is a better, easier job than Ole Miss.
1: I'd agree with that.
0: And I know they have their financial trouble, and Ole Miss is at number one recruiting classes and all that stuff. But, like, boy, that's a snake pit job. And he could, by the way, speaking of it, they got Missouri this week, then they're at Texas, then Auburn, Georgia, Oklahoma, before Wofford and Mississippi State. So there's more losses coming.
2: There's the job right there, maybe, Oklahoma.
0: Well, that's what I was thinking with Venables, but it feels like he's kind of okay because he won Red River. But I guess if it all goes to hell,
1: they just gave him a new contract, Venables, before the season started anyway.
0: Yeah, you need somebody to write a big check in those scenarios.
1: Yep.
0: All right, good stuff there. We will attempt to beat the house coming up next. Bishop and Friends, right here on The Fan.
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2: Good morning, I'm Ryan Baker, number 4 Ohio State, getting ready for that top 5 matchup over in Bloomington on Saturday with number 5 Indiana. It is a big noon kick. The first availability report for the game came out last night, and not good news as left tackle Austin Saraveld and running back Jacoby Jackson are listed as out. There was some good news, however, though, as Jay Timmons, Philip Daniels, Brandon Innes, Devin McCune, and Christian Allegro are not on the report, so that means those guys should be able to return. The Milwaukee Brewers took a 3-0 lead in the NLCS last night, beating the Los Angeles Dodgers 6-2. Game 3 of the ALS is here in 2 hours up in Cleveland at 1 o'clock when the Guardians host the Tampa Bay Rays. The Columbus Crew, they beat Charlotte FC 3-1 last night. 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
0: All right, final hour on a Thursday edition of the program. Time to see if we can beat the NFL house. Hit it, Bake.
22: Beat the house.
2: A respectable week for you two last week, JP, and your first week trying to beat the house. You went 9-6.
0: Well done. But
2: you were 7-8, so your record on the season, Bo, is 47-32. Your opponent's records on the year are 42-37. We've got a good one tonight, kicking it all off over on Amazon Prime. The Seattle Seahawks are in Denver to face the Broncos with a beautiful throwback uniform matchup tonight. Denver, 2.5-point home favorites.
0: They're going color on color in this, aren't they?
2: Sure looks like that's what it's going to be.
0: Seahawks are in the bright blue, and the Broncos are in the bright orange. Man, I love this game. This is an awesome game. These two teams are both very, very good. I'm a little surprised that Denver is...
2: I read that wrong. Seattle is the favorite. 2.5 points on the road. That's my bad.
0: All right. Hold on. So plus 2.5. So I was going this way regardless, so that doesn't affect me much at all. I think Seattle is licking its wounds a little bit, but I think they will come back ready and motivated, their defense especially. They'll get the ground game going. I think they will heat up Bo Nix a little bit. I like Seattle winning a classic by a field goal, so I will throw the 2.5. Give me the Seahawks by a field goal, 20-17.
1: Yeah, it feels like it's going that way for me. The Denver offense is just a big question mark, and I know Sean Payton's taken over as play caller, but it just doesn't feel like it is close to where it needs to be. And even with Seattle in that tough one last week, like, their defense to me is good enough to be able to control this game. So I like Seattle in this one, and certainly I like them to cover.
2: JP, you'll start with the one here, the 9:30 game. It's at Wembley Stadium in London this week. Houston versus Jacksonville. The Jaguars, 2.5-point favorites.
1: How much do we think Houston is turning a corner? How much do we think that they are going to be more of the team we thought they would be at the beginning of the year versus what we've seen? Right, CJ's played well. D'Amico's calm defense now and kind of taking that thing over. But Jacksonville, to me, has been very good this year. It'll be a second week in a row, I believe, in London. I think that's an advantage in this one. Wasn't the cleanest game last week, but Jacksonville, I think, is going to pull away in this one.
0: So the London thing makes this very interesting in that they've stayed there. They were there all week. So what type of impact does it have on Houston paratrooping in versus Jacksonville staying there? Like, if this was in Jacksonville, I would probably have a little bit different feel on it. That said, I think Houston's better than their record. And Routeman's going to play this week. I think their defense will bow up a little bit. I'm gonna go with an upset here. Give me Houston to win outright in London against the Jaguars.
2: I like that when you guys are oppo. The 1 o'clock slate, let's start it up in Cleveland. This is another one I wrote down wrong.
0: Yeah. Just opposite.
2: Why did I write all these wrong down? Baltimore.
0: You're doing too much, Bake. You're trying to pump up the Big Ten. You're doing this. Come on.
2: 5.5-point favorites up in Cleveland against the Browns.
0: Baltimore very well may win that game, and with Lamar back, and the Browns are really banged up on the injury front, especially on the defensive line. They could be in a situation where the best defensive tackle they have is their fourth defensive tackle, especially if Malik Collins can't go. We know Mike Hall, Mason Graham aren't going to go, so that's not great. I do think Cleveland will find a way to keep this thing close. I could see Baltimore winning the game, but I think Cleveland's going to be good enough to cover. So if I'm going to pick them good enough to cover, I might as well pick them to win. Give me the Browns to win this one, 20-19.
1: I'm going to go the other way. I'm going to take Baltimore to win this one and to cover. Listen, Lamar, you know, if he's back, whatever capacity, that's a game changer to me. Really liked what Baltimore was able to do last week anyway, offensively. And I think even with some of the strides that we've seen from the Browns offense overall this year, performance last week felt a little bit sloppy. I think this Ravens defense can cause them a little bit of trouble here.
2: The Chicago Bears are 1.5-point favorites down in Atlanta taking on the Falcons, JP.
1: So Penix, I think, practiced fully.
0: This is hard.
1: I know. And if he's healthy, I think it's Atlanta here. Chicago's been good running the ball, but they couldn't do it last week. Their defense, you can score on them. I've got a good feeling about the Falcons, so give me Atlanta.
0: I'll go oppo on this one as well. Is it Caleb Williams practiced this week?
2: He did.
0: Yeah. So Caleb's is playing, and I think the Bears will get back on track with Caleb. Give me the Bears, go down there and win and cover.
2: We've got an AFC South matchup next as the Tennessee Titans head north to Indianapolis to face the Colts, where the Colts are 7-point home favorites.
0: Tennessee's an unmitigated disaster. I don't know how you can draft a quarterback number one overall and trust him with what they did last year with that coaching staff. And then when you go time to make a change, you go defensive on the staff. I think Bob Sala is probably a really good coach. I actually think he's solid, but I just think Cam Ward looks broken. And so because of all of that, Indy by a billion.
1: Yeah, I think I'm there too. Like, you start creeping into the, you know, the touchdown spread territory and you're like, it's the NFL.
0: Mm-hmm.
1: But Tennessee just does not inspire me one bit. And so I'm same way. Like, I think Indianapolis can win this one pretty comfortably.
2: An NFC or AFC East matchup, the New York Jets in Foxborough to face the New England Patriots. JP, the Patriots, 7.5-point favorites.
1: Yeah, and see, this is another one. The Patriots have turned a corner fully, and you just kind of ask the question, like, what from the Jets last week do you consider to be real? Like, was 8 sacks really a real thing, or was that just sloppy game and you know, Cleveland not doing what they needed to do, etc.? I'm gonna ride the wave here with New England again. It's like, number feels a little bit big, but give me the Patriots to cover this one.
0: I see this one the exact same way you do. This number does feel big, and so then I say, well, why is it big? It's because of the reasons you said. New England's back. They've found themselves. They're ready to go. I think this is a beatdown in Foxborough. Give me New England by a billion.
2: The New Orleans Saints are in New York to face the Giants. The Saints, Bo, on the road, 1.5 favorites.
0: Yeah, they were frisky early. I don't know why they're favored in this game, because to me, they shouldn't be. That almost makes me reconsider the fact that they're favored in this game. But I think the G-men take care of business at home. Jameis is a roller coaster. Good, bad, who knows what you're going to get. But I think the Giants will take care of business at home. John Harbaugh will have them rowing in the same direction. Give me the Giants.
1: I'm on the same side of this one. I think the wrong team's favored. The Saints have, I don't know, they give you some things to like. They just haven't looked great. I don't like that they're playing this game on the road either. Jameis, as you mentioned, roller coaster is probably the best word for it. I think New York's got enough there that they're the better team right now.
2: The Philadelphia Eagles this week hosting the greatest team, football team of all time, the Carolina Panthers. JP, the Panthers are 1.5 road favorite.
1: Ah, man. I don't know how to feel about this game. Philadelphia certainly is a team right now that it probably feels weird in that building. It was talked about, like, is Sirianni on the hot seat and can you actually do it? That's never a great conversation to be in. They're coming back from London. I think the Panthers were off last week. So Carolina wins this one. Carolina covers.
0: This is Philly, for God's sakes. I mean, like, do we have pride in Philly? What I'm most interested in is health. So in yesterday, for the kids who want to put soft earned on this stuff, don't ever bet an NFL game on a Thursday. Like, you don't know who's playing, who's not. But in terms of Saquon Barkley, what's the injury front there? Is Devonta Smith? Who's going to go? I'm just going to go with culture here. And every time I go against Carolina, they make me pay, and in some cases in a very big way. But I'll go Eagles winning straight up in Philly.
2: The last of the 1 o'clock games, Pittsburgh is down in Tampa. The Steelers, 2.5-point road favorites, Bo.
0: So I've covered a game in Tampa when Pittsburgh plays there. It's a home game. They will invade that place. And if Tampa's not good, they're not going to show up. So I think Pittsburgh has home momentum. I think they found something with not just Jaylen Warren, but with Wilson and some of their other guys from a weaponry standpoint. I think Rodgers got 3 straight games of 3 touchdowns. So I like Pittsburgh going down to Tampa. I actually think it's not big enough. I think I got them big.
1: I'm going to take the other side of this one.
0: Oh, baby.
1: I don't know. Maybe this is stupid old school football guy in me, but I like the way Tampa ran the ball last week, baby. So give me a team playing at home that can run the football a little bit, and I'm going to go with Tampa Bay.
2: JP, one game at 4:05, and it's the biggest spread of the week as the Rams host the Cardinals. The Rams are 12.5-point favorites.
1: I mean, do we feel stupid picking a 12.5-point favorite in the NFL?
0: It's really hard.
1: But I think the Rams are that good. And the Arizona Cardinals, to me, it's like, what are we doing here? So I think I'm going to be stupid, and I'm going to pick a heavy favorite to cover.
0: It's a big number, but if you want to sleep well at night, just take a look at the last two times out for the Arizona Cardinals. You could actually go four the last five times out. It was a crazy backdoor cover against San Francisco 3 weeks ago. Before that, they lose 31-7 to the Seahawks, 36-30, but again, crazy, silly backdoor at the end. They lost the Giants 36-24. They lost the Lions 45-21. They can't defend. The Rams can spin it. The Rams are pissed because of what happened in the Buffalo game on Monday. I like the Rams big, too. I'm with you.
2: 2 at 4:25, the Los Angeles Chargers head to Kansas City to take the Chiefs, and the Chiefs are the home favorites by 8.5.
0: This is a big number. I know that the Chargers, the team of your professional record, Mr. Perry, are a team that is reeling a little bit. But I do think they have a little bit of heart. They've played three straight games against big-time opponents. And by the way, after this one, they're at the Rams. Home game, essentially, for both. But just massive test after massive test. They would have covered this spread in both of the last two against Seattle and Denver. I think they cover it here. Chiefs win, but give me the Chargers and the points at the back door.
1: I'm fully there on Chiefs winning, but the Chargers covering. It's just hard for me to think that there's not a little bit of a wounded animal effect here where they're scrappy and they're fighting and they're not going to be good enough. But I don't think this one gets away from them.
2: The Buffalo Bills head to Vegas, where the Bills are 5.5-point favorites on the road, JP.
1: Oh, man. I think they stayed.
0: They did.
1: Yeah, on the West Coast. That is helpful. Monday night game, physical, tough game, short week. That scares me a little bit, but I think Buffalo is one of the best teams in the NFL. I think they're going to want to continue this momentum that they found out on the West Coast. So Buffalo to cover the number.
0: The Raiders have done me a great deal of good work here early on this season until last week. They went to Foxborough and got bombed. But the most similar game to this one is when they hosted Kansas City a couple of weeks ago. And they lost that game 30-27. The Chiefs were 4.5-point favorites, and the Raiders fought. This will be my blank you, Joe Boo, if you don't take care of me this week for the Raiders. That's what this will be. I like the Raiders to keep this one close at the end. Bills win, but maybe they end up keeping it to 4 or 5. So I'll take the points, and I'll take Vegas.
2: Sunday Night Football, Bo, sees the Dallas Cowboys, I believe, trying to get their first win against Green Bay since 2016. The Packers, home favorites by 1.5.
0: No interest in this game. I have no idea who these two teams are. I don't know what I'm going to get. I mean, it's a fun game to watch. I guess what I mean is I would never want to prognosticate this game. We have to because it's what we do. Beats the hell out of me. What's going to happen in this one? I don't have a feel for it at all. I'll go with the home team because it's less than a field goal, so give me the Packers.
1: Yeah, I'm rolling the same way. I'll take the Packers here. I mentioned last week that it felt like it was time for Jordan Love to kind of, you know, really get it into gear, and they did, going up against a Dallas defense that I don't think is very good. I think he can continue some of what we saw a week ago.
2: We'll pick the Monday night game Monday night. That's Washington at San Francisco. The 49ers, 7.5-point favorites right now. Cincinnati, Detroit, Miami, Minnesota on byes.
0: By the way, what I said about not betting on a Thursday, if you can get that San Francisco Washington at 7.5, I'd probably take it.
1: So hold on, what's the advice here?
0: My advice is it's all situational. Act accordingly. I think that one should be a little bit bigger. The Browns, big dogs at home against the Ravens. Deshaun Watson, hoping that the momentum can start to get back in their favor. We'll hear from him coming up next. Bishop and Friends right here on The Fan.
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14: 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And as the probability

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7: Mostly cloudy for your Thursday today with the highs right around the low 70s. Tonight we could see some rain chances building back in your forecast. That's going to linger into parts of your Friday as well. Expect a steady rain tomorrow and dropping temperatures throughout the day with highs in the upper 60s starting in the morning, getting into the 50s by the afternoon. I'm your 10 Weather Impact Meteorologist Lily Reed with 97.1 The Fan.
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8: We just picked it in the Beat the House. Browns hosting Baltimore on Sunday up on the lake. Coming off of a really kind of a kneecap loss to the Jets, where maybe the idea being that you were flying close to the sun a lot and then you finally got burnt. Like you finally lost one of these games. It could have gone either way after having won three straight. I said going into the New York game, I thought it was a really big game for the Browns to win. I just think for momentum, for confidence, for belief in all of it, go on the road, handle a team that you feel like you're more talented than in their place, come back home for Baltimore at 4-1. It didn't happen. Sloppy game, sloppy weather, all of the things that happened in the game, a lot of blame to go around why it didn't go their way. And so now you have Baltimore coming in and you have that D word, I think, sneaking into people's head, which is doubt. Right? You doubt a little bit. And I do think on Sunday, how they start is going to be pretty critical. They are really banged up, especially on the defensive line. No Mike Hall, no Mason Graham. Casey Concepcion on the offensive side is still in concussion protocol as of yesterday. We'll see what happens today. And then at running back, they pick up Audric Estime, McLaughlin. It could be like the old Denver. That was an old Denver running back room, wasn't it? A couple of years ago, those two guys in the Denver running back room. So those two guys could be the backs because Quinshon was seen in a boot, and who knows what that will be. So they've got a lot of things that are going opposite of them. What they need is for their quarterback to kind of elevate everything

0: around it. Deshaun has done that a couple of times this season, especially that first half against Pittsburgh, where the best half of football he's played is a Cleveland Brown. So they're going to need a big one out of him. They're going to need a big one up front, where they're dealing with some things as well. Let's start with Watson. Here he is on the chemistry that's being developed with the offensive line.
1: Just, again, just more reps, more opportunities we get, just communication throughout the week, watching film together, seeing what we're seeing, basically communicate what I'm seeing and what they're seeing, and just trying to be on the same page as much as possible. So, again, we have five new guys, two of them rookies, three guys from different, you know, different schemes. You know, we just put them all in one, and we just try to communicate and try to be on the same page as much as possible.
0: You know, Deshaun articulated there is kind of sometimes a reminder for kind of where this operation is at this point in its growth cycle, right? Mm-hmm. Five new offensive linemen, two rookies starting. That kind of echoes at other parts around the field as well. I thought you made a great point, Bake, in terms of Todd knows Baltimore as well as anybody. So if it is Lamar, he would certainly know what his weaknesses are, and his defensive coordinator, Mike Rutenberg, who's been great, will know how to press those pressure points a little bit. But I do think that when you look at this and you factor all of it, especially if Watson plays, I do understand the 5.5-point Baltimore line.
2: I guess I'll ask you this question because you spend time up there and you know this roster pretty well. But like, who are his eyes up on the offensive line, if that makes sense? Like, he's obviously seeing stuff in the back end. He's checking out fronts and they're making adjustments. And typically it's the center. But like, when they come off the field, is there a guy where, you know, like, he's got the quarterback's ear and is like, hey, man, this is really what's happening right here. You know, this is how we need to adjust, because I think that feedback when they're in game is as important as anything.
0: It's a great question out of you, and I wish I knew the answer to it. Obviously, they're leaning on George Warhop, big-time veteran offensive line coach, been around a long time. Mm-hmm. Joe Thomas absolutely loves him, and I think he's done a good job of putting this group together. But they don't have an Ethan Posick. They don't have an Alex Mack. They don't have a Joel Bitonio. They don't have somebody who's been there for a long time who I think you can lean on and say, here's what I'm seeing. So I think that creates some of the issues that they're having up front and some of the ineffectiveness in the run game. Joshua, the other thing that is really a problem is they don't really have a blocking tight end.
2: That is
0: they
2: tough.
0: Don't like Fannin is not a block. He doesn't block.
2: No.
0: So I think people sometimes at tight end, like, you just look at the statistical accumulation of catches and all of that. For example, David Njoku turned into an elite blocker.
2: Mm-hmm.
0: Elite. Like, that happened over time. Right now, in terms of when they have, like, who's up on a Sunday, there's not a single guy in the tight end room who you would say, oh, yeah, that's his, he can block. They don't have one of those. I think they have one on the practice squad, but they don't have one in terms of that's up. And that's a big problem when it comes to playing teams with elite defensive fronts, and obviously Baltimore has that.
2: You know, it's one of the things that Ryan Day talks about a lot in once again, it's kind of that NFL mentality. But he talks about attacking the C-gap in the run game.
0: Yeah.
2: And we know how Ohio State likes to play with the bigger surfaces. They put the tight end attached and they maybe even do a tight end wing situation. But in a run game that needs a little bit more impact and you can't create that extra gap and have a guy that you can trust to be in the blocking schemes, like, it ties one hand behind your back. I think it's a really good call out by you in the fact that maybe that's a place where if they had personnel they trusted more, it could help improve what they're doing up front.
0: It's a big factor. I think it's a big reason why the run game isn't happening. I mean, there were instances, and Deshaun was not perfect in the game against the Jets, not by a damn stretch, but he also didn't play that poorly. They had several drops, but there were several instances, and this speaks to the point you were making about that communication up front and five new guys and two rookies and all that stuff. There were times where they were just completely unabetted to him. Like, that can't happen.
2: Mm-mm.
0: I mean, how many times did Bailey go untouched
2: in
0: that game? It was like, well, hold on. You're going to want to know where 31 is.
2: He's got 56 block that
0: pressures.
2: Guy. Yeah.
0: You got to block him.
2: Yeah.
0: And they didn't. And some of it's on Deshaun. He's holding on to it so long. But that's also part of what makes him at his best successful is there's a playground element to it. So you don't want to take him out of that. But at the same time, it can't be a situation where you can't even execute what you're trying to execute because of the pressure coming so quick.
2: Yeah, there's a difference between, you know, Deshaun holds it maybe too long in a clean pocket and it breaks down, something bad happens, and you're just cutting guys loose.
0: Right.
2: There's a difference.
0: Right. Yeah.
3: There's a lot that concerns me this week for the Browns. The what's Quinshon? You know, he was in a boot last week. He's banged up. You talked about the offensive line was a sieve last week. I mean, they couldn't stop anybody. This defense, though, has been pretty good. And I think they've got some guys that even if Lamar plays, I think they've got some guys that are suited to keep an eye on him and maybe contain him a little bit. You're never going to do that. He's a freakish athlete. You're never going to contain him all the time. And these games have a tendency to be close. There's a part of me that feels like this is going to be a rough week for the Browns, but you just never know in these divisional matchups.
0: I think last year was the first year in the last several where they didn't split games with Baltimore. Usually that's kind of what they've been doing. They've been doing that with Pittsburgh for the last 7-8 years too. So like, yeah, you're right. These are coin flip games in many instances, but they will lean on that defense, which has been great. Now that the line, the injuries up front are very real. Mike Mason, if Malik Collins doesn't play, guys, I mean, that's, you're talking Aiden Huntington, you're talking fourth defensive tackle stuff. That's a tough way to go about your business in the interior. A big, big week up there. So they got that on Sunday, and then they've got Gardos today. They start in a couple hours, not even, hour and a half. Guardians at home for that 1 o'clock start, and we'll see what could happen for Friday as well, because that one might not be able to be played with all of the water. We'll get into all of that and a true get-out-of-jail-free card from a sporting legend. We'll get you all of that in 2 minutes. Bishop and Friends right here on The Fan.
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0: So it's supposed to be 6 o'clock up in Cleveland tonight for the Gardos and the Rays. Inclement weather up there moved it to 1 o'clock. So, look, I'm not going to come on up here and act like I'm Buster Olney and Jason Stark and tell you Gavin Williams on a little bit shorter rest. Like, what does that mean? I don't know. My guess is he's starting. He's ready to go. And that place will be pretty good. There was this. I did see this from Donovan Mitchell. Cleveland, this is your note to send to your boss or teacher to miss work or school today for the game. If you're in school or work, just leave. They'll understand. See you all in 2 hours. That's pretty good. That's pretty good. And that is one of the things that's pretty cool about being a professional athlete in a town that has the big three. I mean, they have NFL, they have NBA, and they've got Major League Baseball. And so there's kind of like a community among the pros up there to kind of all row in the same direction. It's that's a cool one. Do you think that holds up?
2: Yeah. I mean, listen, you bring goodwill, you get people excited, you know, you're getting ready to kind of collide too, where, you know, basketball is preseason and starting up and baseball is right there, and just, you know, remind people like, hey, we've got a lot of things to be excited about right now. So I'm here for it.
3: I, I understand the weather projections and whatnot. And if you're going to do this, you don't want to do this right now. You want to do this yesterday and give people some time to change. But I always think just like, what if the weather doesn't come? Or what if it's not that bad and you just did this and people are going to get there regardless. And I'm guessing there's not going to be a lot of productivity in Cleveland this afternoon.
0: Mm-hmm. No.
3: But it just always makes me think, like, when you switch these games early on, well, what if it doesn't happen?
0: Like, what if the weather doesn't get bad?
3: Yeah, like, what if there's a 20-minute rain shower tonight and that's it?
0: I think if you are, and I would... It's not apples to apples down here a little bit, but there's a lot of Guardians fans down here, certainly. And I do wonder if from a, trying to think, like if my boys loved baseball, would I let them miss school for this? And I probably would. I would probably say, do you have any, you know, big tests or assignments or anything like that? But I would probably let them miss. Yeah. Would probably be my move on this.
2: They're good students, right? Got good grades.
0: Yeah,
2: they can miss a day.
0: We have standards here,
2: Jim. I know you do.
0: Not monkeying around
2: here. You know, let them miss a day.
0: Things done.
2: Yeah,
0: I would probably do it. And it feels like, you know, they're in a pretty good spot here. 1-1 coming back. So hopefully that momentum can swing. Have you noticed it? Have you noticed any other than like Tyler, who's obviously pretty well connected? Like, do we even have, like, I mean, Reese used to be, obviously. Do we have any diehard, I guess, Tyvus?
2: Yeah, say Tyvus. Come on, man.
3: Tyvus is, Tyler Oliver is a pretty big Guardians guy, although he's Cleveland and Houston. He's got split fandom with everything, so.
0: Okay.
3: He's a little different. I mean, we knew he was different anyway, but he's a little different. I'm trying to think who else would be a Guardian fan around here.
0: Yeah, that might be it.
3: It might be. At least die hard.
0: Yeah. So they play at 1 o'clock, and then Friday night we'll be back at night for game four on Friday night. And there was talk that maybe that there would be a problem Friday night with weather, but I think it's going to be out by that time. It will be cold. It will be cold up there Friday night. And we're going to get kind of our first cool weather game over in Bloomington on Saturday. I was just looking at this, and Mike in Oxford passed this along, official meteorologist from Oxford on the program, our Oxford meteorologist bureau chief, looking at the weather. 50 degrees, 10-mile-an-hour winds, so our first cool weather game of the year over in Bloomington on Saturday. That's probably perfect football, right?
2: Yeah.
0: 50?
2: Yeah.
0: I mean, that feels like heaven between 50 and 60.
2: I mean, I always liked when it got a little bit chilly outside. You know, some guys get a little bit more uncomfortable with that. You know, as it starts to get really cold, quarterback struggles to grip the ball a little bit. You know, you might be able to hit them, and then, you know, some ball spits out. So, yeah, give me some football weather. I'm here for it.
3: Bo, you know me. I mean, that's not far off from perfect weather, period, for myself. So.
0: What's your temp?
3: I'm like a 65, the little bit of a breeze guy.
0: Okay, so you're Big Sur. You're Monterey Peninsula, Pebble Beach. That's perfect weather for you.
3: I've said this all along. I was built for San Diego, not Texas. That's for damn sure.
0: Well, San Diego's 70, though.
3: Well, I mean, that's right in the
0: vicinity. So what you're talking, you're 60, 65. Like, that's your Monterey Peninsula, Big Sur. Sunny every day, breezy coming off the Pacific.
3: Yeah, I'll take Big Sur. Cool. I'll take Big Sur. That's
0: you'd fine. Thrive. You'd thrive in Big Sur.
3: I'm going to need you to float me a little bit, but
0: I got you. Did you guys see this story yesterday? Awful Announcing was all over at our buddies at Awful Announcing. This argument between Aikman and Buck.
2: Crazy.
0: Before the Monday Night Football game. Well, Troy Aikman actually went on radio in Dallas to talk about it. I'm guessing it was just like his normal hit, but they asked him about it. Here's his quote. There's probably a time and a place for all that. I don't know if now is the time. I don't know if it's hard to figure out kind of what's happened. I'll broadcast through this season. I'll be a free agent at the end of the year and kind of see what happens. But I'm looking forward to whatever the rest of the season does hold and the Super Bowl and all of that and where my next landing spot will be. So he's essentially saying he's out at ESPN. After this year, where my next landing spot will be. Maybe they could bring it back. From a history standpoint, let me just also say this. Aikman was let go first by Fox.
2: Mm-hmm.
0: And then Buck said, if he's out, I'm out. And then, because Buck could have stayed at Fox forever. He did the baseball and the football. He could have stayed there forever. And so then Buck went to ESPN with Aikman. Buck's wife now works for ESPN too, and now Buck has a $106 million contract to stay on at ESPN. From my vantage point, my guess is Aikman's beef is we should have went in and negotiated together. Now, they're represented by the same – they're both CAA guys,
2: right,
0: different agents, but both CAA guys. I think that's – when he says it's not hard to figure out, that's – I take him at his word, and I think that's exactly what happened.
2: I think it's such a unique thing because I understand exactly where he's at with, like, you know, we're professionally tied together. We enjoy working together. We're really good together. So I don't think either one of us want to mess that up. So we should have gone through this negotiation together. I think that there are other factors that would have made that difficult to begin with. Is number one, all the stuff that Buck does where he's, you know, doing Good Morning America at times, and he's hosting, you know, ESPN Jeopardy. It's just a different world. But I'm also not so sure that for the color commentator roles, you've got some guys that are going to become available, right? I think Herb Street did his deal with Amazon, but you got Aikman there. You got Greg Olson, who I think is going to become, people are always worried about what McVay is going to do. And I'm not so sure that market hasn't completely cooled. And I think that everybody's kind of looking around to see what happens with the money, because I don't think they feel like they've gotten any return on paying these guys as much as they've been paid in the last 5 years as they've done these deals.
3: And JP, you mentioned Greg Olson. I just saw something here this morning how he's has no contract and there's been no talks leading into his free agency. Yep. And there's another guy that was pretty decent at it and people loved when he first started, and Tony Romo, who's out there.
2: It's a weird thing.
0: Here's the thing, too, that you have to remember just from a the way that the business is done now standpoint. Buck with ABC, ESPN, Nance with CBS, and then Tirico with NBC. The reason that their money is what it is because, and Brady's an example of this too with Fox, they are the forward face of a network. There is no Tom Brokaw anymore. There is no Dan Rather. There is no Peter Jennings of the old days, like the nightly news. Like, I'm the face of CBS. I'm the voice of CBS. The most watched. There is no Seinfeld, Friends.
2: Right.
0: That's gone. There's not a show. Like, if you were doing an upfront 30 years ago, it's Ted Danson, Jerry Seinfeld. Like, those are the guys who are at the upfront. Tom Brokaw, like, that's NBC. You do an upfront now, it's Mike Tirico. You do an upfront with ABC, ESPN. It's Stephen A. Smith, and it's McAfee, and it's Joe Buck. CBS, it's Jim Nance. Like, I don't, there's not a star on any television show they have that supersedes Jim Nance. And there's nothing on any of those networks that's watched even in the vicinity of how football's watched. They're the most valuable forward-facing entities those networks have. So trying to put a value on that, I think, is so difficult. Because how do you? I don't know. Like, here's the other crazy part. Like, will ESPN's ratings fall at all if Aikman's not there?
2: Would they have fallen if Buck wasn't there, though?
0: I don't know. But I think Buck does the forward facing.
2: No, I'm with you.
0: He goes to the up fronts.
2: I'm with you, like, on that. I understand why they got
0: Disney
2: him done.
0: And Joe Buck walks in.
2: Yes.
0: That's why, that's how that
2: he's,
0: is.
2: He's different then. But it, yeah, I mean, yeah. I don't think they fall.
0: I don't either.
2: I also think it's better when you have a broadcast that people actually want to have the volume up on.
0: So to that point, I think that's why Manningcast has fallen off. Because Manningcast has fallen off since Aikman and Buck have been there.
2: Mm-hmm.
0: Manningcast was the alternative to whatever ESPN was doing before that.
2: With the Boogermobile. Like,
0: whatever that thing was. And now all of a sudden you got Buck and Aikman. It's like, well, gosh, their A-team's so good. I'm not looking for an alternative broadcast.
3: Well, I have my thoughts on that, too. Like, if you are really invested in a game and you want to watch it, I don't think that's the way to watch it. There's too many distractions. Like, if it's a casual game that you don't care about at all,
2: right?
3: Okay, maybe you can do that. And it's just like watching it with your buddies and you're just having dialogue about the game. But I can't do those. I don't know if I can't focus enough for them or what, but I can't pay attention to the game when those are on.
0: I would say Aikman will not have much trouble because he's been really good since he's been at ABC. I think he would. I think, like, what about with Nance?
3: Like, that's that, exactly what I thought, because I don't. Right. I'm not there with J.J. Watt and Nance yet.
0: I don't think Nance is either. By the way,
2: yeah. No, I'm I'm with you on that. The Olsen one was always the one that came to mind for me in that situation. But now that Aikman might be available, I'm curious. It's just, I think it's a crazy decision from a company standpoint to separate two guys if you can avoid it, that have worked together so well for so long.
0: No doubt. There's no doubt. Strange choice. But seems like he's probably done after this year. Get you three things on a Thursday. Up next, Bishop and Friends right here on The Fan.
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10: 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We saw what your tight ends could do with getting into the end zone, namely Nate Roberts and Mason Williams. Is that more of the attention that Jeremiah gets and the trickle-down effect?
11: Well, the first one to Nate, we jumped into a tempo. And I think, you know, on offense, Arthur's been doing a good job of mixing those things up, not always being tempo, not always being huddle. And then I think it may have been a little bit of a miscommunication on the back end, and we were able to snap that thing fast. And yeah, I think when you start to see teams, you know, obviously clouding Jeremiah and trying to, you know, get to some of these coverages, that's the first thing they think about. Then there's opportunities, especially down the middle with these tight ends. So, you know, good to see them throw and connect. And I think it was the biggest or longest receiving a touchdown ever for a tight end in Ohio State history is what I was told. So, you know, good for him, good for his confidence. And then also for Mason, you know, he's doing a lot of dirty work inside. So see him rewarded on that touchdown to end the first half. You know, it's kind of we call those throws down and dirty, where the ball's, you know, thrown, you know, on the, you know, just inside the goal line the goal line. And then, you know, the balls that are thrown in the back of the end zone, we call those top shelf, you know. And so I thought, you know, Julian did a good job of making sure that was a safe throw, and then Mason pulled it in. So a huge part of our offense right now is the tight ends, and these guys got to keep building. But when they're versatile and they can hurt the defense, not only just in the blocking game, but in the passing game, that's when we're putting the most stress on the defense.
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11: Yeah, and it changes, and not to get too technical, it changes some of the run fits. 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So we just have to decide, you know, what gives us the best chance week in and week out. But having two tight ends in the game certainly does give us a lot of variety.
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3: 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Who is winning tonight's Thursday night football matchup? 87% of you confident that it'll be the Seattle Seahawks, 13%. Oh, the Denver Broncos.
2: All right, so
0: then we're wrong.
2: We're screwed.
0: I'm wrong.
2: Yep.
0: Yeah.
2: Absolutely. Fade us.
0: Suck. God, I hate to see that. At least be 50-50.
2: I know. It's not even close. Like that.
0: Come on, jeez. GP, we got no shot now.
2: Nope.
0: All right, time for three things on a Thursday.
9: Three things.
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0: All right, number one for me. So second, fifth grade basketball practice of the season was last night. We had low numbers. Kids are still in football, and I always say, play your fall sports. We'll be here when you're done, which is so cool. So we get to practice, and Bootsy opens up his basketball bag, and he goes, Dad, no basketball shoes. Mm. All he had were his cleats. So I look at his feet, and he's wearing Birkenstocks. Mm. I said, son, you had one job. So then I text my wife and I said, we're about 15 minutes from the gym. I said, he left his shoes. I said, do not bring him his shoes. Do not. There has to be a lesson here. 10 minutes later, my wife's at the gym with the shoes. She said she didn't get the message. I believe her. But I wanted to say, kindly leave. Kindly leave.
3: Do you really believe her?
0: I think so.
2: I don't think I do. I'll say it.
0: She's about fed up with them too, though. Yeah, all of them.
2: But so I think you're fed up, and you know Mama Bear's fed up is it's different, right?
0: It is. It's fair. It's different fed up. It is.
2: I also, the kids wearing Crocs and Birkenstocks and slides, like put a pair of athletic shoes on to go to the gym with just in case.
0: That's exactly what I say all the time. If they get into the car to play any athletic event in any of those, I just missed it yesterday with Bootsy. With any of those, I say get out and get shoes on.
2: Yep. So we're on the same page with that.
0: Yes.
2: My first thing, I don't know if anybody has heard, but Indiana is streaking right now. They've won 22 straight games. They're closing in on their 23rd. That would put them with the streak that Ohio State had between 2014 and 2015. If they were to get to 24 straight wins, that would match the streak that Ohio State had the first 24 games of the Urban era, 12 and 13. Do it for your brothers that came before you. End this Indiana streak, please.
23: I have absolutely nothing I want to do with Indiana.
0: Thank you.
3: First thing for me, for those of you that may not have caught the end of T-Bone and Tyvus this morning, they had Ted Ginn Jr. in studio, and one of the reasons they did that is Columbus Aviator season tickets are now on sale, and you can get season tickets for all five games for under $100. If you're a new season ticket member, by November 1st, you're eligible to win a trip to St. Louis for the 2027 UFL Draft, which takes place there on November 18th. 18th, and the Aviators have the first pick in the draft. I don't even know who you're picking November 18th because guys are still in college and all of that.
0: I don't either.
3: Fun things. Get ready for your 2027 Aviators.
0: All right, number two for me. The following things have all been uttered to me by my 14-year-old in the last 12 hours. What is your problem? What do you want from me? It's not that deep. All in the last 12 hours. None of these were responded well from my perspective, as you can understand, and there was punishment that was doled out, but I also understand that we have now reached the point where my 14-year-old can't stand me. That's where we are. I was there. I remember it well. I assume when he gets to be 25, he'll like me again. For right now, though, this is where we're at.
2: So a couple of responses. It's not that deep triggering. I hate when the young people say that. It is that deep, but you just can't see it. Number one. Number two, you might have to put your hands on the guy at some point. Like
0: we're there. We've been there.
2: Yeah, when you're at that age.
0: He's lifting, he wants to bow up, and then, yeah,
2: we'll handle it. You probably haven't in some years, right? Like, there wasn't a reason. Now there's a reason to, so that'll be
0: I can't put him over my knee.
2: No.
0: He's too big for that, but yeah.
2: That'll be a good story time when it happens. My second thing, Mike Tomlin went on the New Heights podcast, Kelce Brothers. It's a fun interview. One of the things he said that was hilarious about, how much interest you have in going back to coaching. He said TV is part-time work, full-time pay. My man can do his Minecraft and he can get paid like he's coaching, but he's not. I think he's cool on TV.
0: I think he is too, yeah.
3: Second thing for me, this music that just started means the Ryan Day Show is coming up next. After that, Rothman and Ice, they will talk some more Buckeyes with Spencer Holbrook of Letterman Row. And yeah, I'm a Reds fan, but go Guards today. Get it done. A little afternoon playoff baseball. Come on.
0: Won't have time from three for everybody. You got about 20 seconds, JP. I'll lean on you on this one. What is one stack you won't be with us tomorrow that the Buckeyes have to win Saturday to win?
2: I would say sacks, both sides.
0: Get home.
2: Yep. Pressure quarterback, protect yours.
0: All right, there you go. Safe travels to you, my friend. That music does mean that Ryan Day is coming up next. Rothman and Ice to follow. Bishop and Friends right here on The Fan.

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14: Good afternoon, I'm Tyler Danberg. Fourth-ranked Ohio State football visits fifth-ranked Indiana Saturday at noon. Buckeyes head coach Ryan Day knows the importance of the offensive line and quarterback Julian Sand pre-snap in Bloomington.
15: Their front does a really good job with the twisting, and so whether it's Carson or Luke and the guys up front, but also, like you said, Julian. So this is an important game for all of us, an important game for him.
14: Per Wednesday's Big Ten availability report, Ohio State running back Jacoby Jackson and offensive lineman Austin Sarrivelt were among those listed out. Baseball, Guardians host the Rays at 1 in Game 3 of the ALCS with the series tied at 1. Then at 8, Brewers look to advance to the World Series with a win at the Dodgers in Game 4 of the NLCS. NFL Seahawks visit the Broncos tonight at 8:15. 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
0: From Learfield. 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Now, along with head coach Ryan Day and former OSU All-American Jim Lachey, here's the voice of the Buckeyes, Paul Keels.
16: And thanks for joining us each and every Thursday for our weekly show with Coach Ryan Day as Ohio State gets ready to travel to Indiana to face the Hoosiers. You know, before the Iowa game, you talked about how that game would be an opportunity to build momentum. Did you feel like that continued in the Maryland game?
17: Yeah, I think so. Continue to get better in certain areas. And as always, you come out of the game with certain things that we got to improve on. But yeah, there was a lot of things that came out of the game with that I felt like guys took, some good strides in and got better at. So, overall, it was well done, but as you can imagine, as the game was over, it was quickly on Indiana.
18: Coach, you got a chance to work with some different combinations on the offensive line last week against Maryland, and certainly that work's going to pay off going into this week.
17: Yeah, and we'll get Phil back, which is great. So he's had a good full week of work, and if we need to move some guys around, we will. But as we know, this will be a big part of the game. Making sure we solidify the run and stop the run on both sides of the ball anytime. You play in a Big Ten matchup, especially on the road, it has to get done. So, huge challenge for our guys up front.
16: You've talked really ever since the start of camp about the need for depth. Obviously, that's something that's paid off for you leading up to this point and will continue to be something you have to work on going into this weekend.
17: Yeah, throughout the season. And, when you get put in the game, you're expected to do your job. That's it. That's being a competitive excellence. Each guy works hard to prepare to make sure that when it's time, their number's called, they're ready to go. But last week you saw a bunch of guys have to step up. I think we had five starters down, maybe six. And so, a lot of young guys out there, especially on the special teams and different areas. And so the good news is, again, like I said before, I think there's a lot of young talent here. But there's no replacing, the reps you get in a game. So, the more and more these guys accumulate these reps, the better off they're going to be.
18: Bo Jackson had 100 yards in the game, 23 carries, and he's kind of a volume guy. He can handle that. He can go out there and run it, and knowing what's going on this week, he got that ability to get some of those carries, and it started paid off. Some of these guys as runners get stronger as they get a few more carries. They kind of get a feel of what the defense is doing, and Bo seems to be in that category.
17: Well, he's strong. He's strong in the weight room. He's a strong player. Strong player on contact. I think you saw the one in the short yardage where he's hit behind the line of scrimmage, but pushed forward to get the first down with the second effort. So I think he is that way. We probably have a good opportunity here to get some volume in this game, and it's going to be that style of game for him. He's prepared and he's worked hard, and he's somebody that we're counting on in this game to have a big game. So, when it's time to play depth, we'll play depth across the board. But, one thing about Bo is when it comes to this, the wide zone play, the tight zone play, the gap schemes, out of the backfield, protection, he's pretty versatile, and so that's a good sign for, a guy who's only in year two.
16: And is that where guys like Bo and others, when they come in, not only the running part of it, but the pass protection and the things that are one of the areas that they have to work the most at trying to get up to speed on?
17: Well, I'd say coming out of high school, most guys don't really work on protection all that much. And, certainly the schemes are much more intricate when you get to college. So you have to learn what you're doing, and then you got to learn how to do it. And the guys that you're blocking in high school are a lot different than, you know, when TJ Alford's, running at you, in the A-gap, so you got to learn how to do it, and you got to learn the physicality it takes to do it, and that takes time as well, but it's something that Carlos Lachlan spends a lot of time on. It's something he takes a lot of pride in. We talk about the job of a running back, to take care of the ball, protect the quarterback. Those are the two major things you got to get done.
18: Last week after the game, and you talked to, this week emphasizing, cleaning up the penalties, the turnovers, and, obviously cleaning up that pass pro, and some of that all kind of goes together.
17: Yeah, it does. And, so when you look at games, the situations are what matter, and the more you win a situation against your opponent, the better chance you have of winning. So, as we know, turnover battles is, on Tuesdays we work on turnovers, explosive plays, rushing yards, and first down. And then when we get into Wednesdays, it's third down, short yardage, red zone, goal line. And so, if you can win those, if you're 8-for-8 in those ones, you have 2-minute, you have middle eight, you have coming out, you have other situations. But those are the major ones that we have to win. And so, to your point, we got to win the turnover battle. And then, penalties, that's a focus thing, and we got to do a good job in this game, especially being on the road on offense with the silent count, and then just overall understanding how important it is to play clean in this game. So, a major focus going into this week.
16: We saw last week how the tight ends played such a big role in what you were doing on offense. If you would speak to the multifaceted responsibilities that those young men have to get their arms around when they come in here.
17: Yeah, they, other than the center and the quarterback, they probably are asked to know the most when it comes to, playing the tight end position. And so Mason and Nate, Bennett, those guys, they have to learn how to run routes like a receiver. So all the route tree that they have to learn, they got to learn to protect like an offensive lineman and block like an offensive lineman. So not only do you have to know what to do, but you got to be able to, run routes full speed, but then get big and strong and block inside. And so part of that is just building up the physicality and understanding what comes with the whole game. And so those guys have taken strides, and they've become a big part of our offense.
18: How do you split that up practice-wise? Because you said there's so many opportunities. They got to learn the routes. They got to learn all the movement. And then, you have to get on there and block. You got to spend time doing that. And, sometimes, I want to spend up here more on 7-7 right, instead of, hanging out with the offensive line or doing, inside run, things like that. But That's a big part of it. Everything they do is big, but to get that nailed down, the tight end blocking is key.
17: Yeah, that's why you see Keenan Bailey running around with energy drinks and making sure he has everything covered. It's a big job. And we have to, when it's inside drill, those guys are getting their shots in inside, but then running down to one-on-ones, blitz pick up, they're down there. So that's all part of the position. But yeah, I remember when G. Scott, first made the transition from being a wide receiver to to a tight end. After a practice, after the game practice, he was just laying on the ground for 15 minutes, completely blown out mentally, emotionally, and physically. Because that's what it takes. You got to push yourself in different areas, that's all about the development of a player. But after a while, you could see Cade Stover. When he first made that transition, it took a while, and then by the time he was done, he was ready to go, and he was a strong player. So it's not just being able to do it; it's being able to sustain it, which is the theme for the entire team.
16: If you have a question for Coach Day, you can submit it to our Coach's Show at OhioStateBuckeyes.com and click on Ryan Day Show inbox or via X at OSU Coach. 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
16: 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We've talked about your depth at the offensive line situation with what you've dealt with. You alluded to what's going to happen with the running back spot, but you've also had to do that in the secondary. And we've seen guys like Cam Calhoun and Simeon Caldwell really jump up. It has to be good to see young guys like that. Well, maybe in Cam's case, not so young, but guys really step into the roles when you've needed them to.
17: Yeah, and we'll need that here this weekend. And whether it's on special teams or on defense, those guys have given us some meaningful snaps already this season. And, you know, here we go. This is going to be an opportunity for both of those guys to get in the game and help us win the game. So we'll need that. But, yeah, the more opportunities different guys get in the games, not only do we get to evaluate them, but they get to evaluate themselves. And all comes down to opportunities like this. So you know, both of those guys have stepped up, again, in significant ways.
18: Coach, in the offseason, you guys, do you spend a week on each opponent, kind of breaking them down, trying to get some tendencies, and then, you know, when you get to that game week, you already have kind of a little bit of a book built up on them, and then you kind of look at are you studying the last four games, all six games? I'm sure somebody's looking at all of them, but, you know, what goes into game planning? I know you played against Indiana last year, and I know you studied for them in the offseason, and then certainly this week.
17: Yeah. The thing about college football is every defense you go against, probably even more defense than offense, it's very, very different. You know, just think about, again, even since we've started here, each week is just a very different defense. So to your point, I mean, you have to have an idea, you know, going into the season what you're up against. You know, so, you know, we put up on the board, we look at the schedule, we kind of list who the coordinators are, the style of defense, you know, and then you look up there like something new every week. So part of it is just getting really good at what you do and identifying the things that put our guys in a situation to be successful. But then, you know, we also know that as the season goes on, you know, you develop tendencies, and, you know, all good teams develop tendencies. But then, you know, the other team's going to do what they can to stop, you know, your top plays, which we know this is what Indiana's going to do. So that's the balance you try to find in a game plan like this. And so coaches, a lot of cups of coffee in the morning, not a lot of sleep, making sure we do everything we can to put our guys in a situation to be successful.
16: Great job, Jim. You tied into our first Coach's Show inbox question that came from Brianna in Columbus without even knowing you did it. But in the vein of doing all of that, how do you go about changing your own tendencies, making looks look different without being too much overloaded information?
17: I think that's the question everybody asks, and I think that's the art of coaching, and good coaches can make it simple for their guys to allow them to play fast yet change up the looks for the other side of the ball. And that comes with a lot of work and a lot of experience understanding what certain guys can handle, and it's, again, it's the coach's job to make sure that the guys are thinking clearly so that they can play really fast. The minute you start to bog them down with too much information, then they start to play slow and start to think too much. That being said, it's a complex game now. These coaches that we go against are good, and so we have to have change ups and we have to make sure that we're ahead of the curve on all of it, and that's where all the work gets put in.
18: How soon do you know when you're watching an opponent or when you're playing in a game how they're defending Jeremiah Smith? Because obviously that's going to be a key. You want to find out how they're trying to defend him so you can kind of work some plays, formations to conquer that coverage or whatever they're trying to do. How long does that take?
17: It takes a lot of work because there's a lot that goes with it, and identifying first off what and trying to predict what's going to happen, and if they do that, here's kind of what we can do. Knowing that the most important thing is great balance, because if they just say, hey, we're going to take away Jeremiah Smith, I say that all the time, they could put five guys over there and just say, hey, you're not going to throw the ball to him. Well, then you're going to run the ball over here. And so that's really, at the end of the day, what you ultimately have to do. If they can, stop the run with, a one-for-one situation, then they're going to be able to allocate more resources to Jeremiah. If we're able to win those battles up there, eventually they have to figure out how to get an extra guy down in the box, which opens up opportunities for him. So that really, in and of itself, is the most simple way to describe it. But there's a lot to it, and we spent a lot of time doing that, and it's a lot of work for Julian, a lot of work for Cortez, and a lot of work for Jeremiah, just making sure that we cover all our bases on this.
18: We've seen him catch big plays on the sideline, we've seen him catch big plays in the middle of the field, and then last week he caught two short passes and turned them into touchdowns. So for defense, they're like, well, okay, he was over here, he did a crossing route, ran from sideline to sideline and found a way to get in the end zone. So whatever they try to do, that's not going to work, So credit you and Coach Smith and Coach Hankton for coming up with a plan to kind of keep him moving around so they can't, take him out.
17: Yeah, and you try to do that enough because you want to make sure he's touching the ball, because, we all know how dynamic he is. But that, not overdoing it with all of that, and then it can start to become a distraction and too complicated. So that's the balance we're looking for at the end of the day. But we also need other guys to step up. I mean, we know that. I mean, this is we talk about challenging guys. Well, this is a huge challenge for our run game. It's a huge challenge for the other players on the field to do their part, to take some pressure off of Jeremiah. It's a huge part of this game. We have to make sure that everybody's doing their end of this thing to make sure that they're pulling their weight, because there's going to be tremendous opportunity.
16: We were talking about the tight ends in the first segment. Is that a group that can kind of benefit at times from the attention that

0: some of that balance out the window and say, hey, this is working. We're going to stick with it.
1: It's whatever it takes to win the game.
0: Right.
1: That's the bottom line. And that's the way we all have to look at it. You know, when you go to a game like this, there can't be any expectations on anything other than win the game. And so, you know, we got to do everything we can to do that. And if that means we got to throw it every down, we'll throw it every down. That means we have to run it every down, we'll run it every down. You know, whatever that might be. So, and that has to be the mentality for everybody on the team.
2: When we look back at last week and what happened with Maryland, if you would just talk about some of the high points that came out of how your defense played against the run that Maryland had.
1: Yeah, I thought, you know, we did a good job with our strike and hands. Some guys, you know, really stepped up in big areas there, which was important. And then I thought just overall, you know, we were able to make some stops in that game, which were critical. When you think about the end of the first half again, we were able to get that stop. And then, you know, they tried the you know, the fake punt, and the Rudd was able to get that on the ground, and then turn that into another touchdown at the end of the half for the sixth straight game in a row we were able to score coming out of, you know, going into halftime, which was important. So I thought, you know, there were some points in the game where, you know, we played in all three phases of complimentary football.
0: Two games in a row now, you've had 9 minute plus drives in the fourth quarter to basically seal the deal. And is that a kind of a product of, you know, wearing them down and then really getting a feel of what they're doing defensively when you get to that fourth quarter, so you can dial up a lot of plays to keep your you know, and you've had some fourth down conversions and third and short conversions there too, but still, you get a good beat on a team in that fourth quarter knowing what you're doing because you've played against them, you know, for three quarters and kind of turn them loose there in that fourth quarter.
1: Well, the run game has to you know, it has to take toll. You know, it takes a little time to get it going, you know, and you got to give it at bats. And I think Arthur's done a good job of that. You know, you can't just, you know, be explosive in every run that you have. You know, it takes a little time. And I think last week was a good example of that. Their front was very, they were big and strong. And as the game, you know, played out, we were able to, you know, wear them down a little bit and then get what we wanted, be more efficient in the run game. And then, like you said, convert on some third downs. But I think, you know, part of it is just, you know, understanding that, you know, we want to get the game into the fourth quarter regardless. I mean, people say, well, it was a four-quarter game last week. It was a four-quarter game at Iowa. You know, it's going to be a four-quarter game this way. It doesn't matter what the scoreboard says. We have to finish the game the right way. And so, you know, that's something that we've been focusing on. We've been able to see some of that in these games. It's got to continue moving forward.
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3: 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You were talking, Coach, about sniffing out the fake punt drive that Maryland had last week. It has to be great as a coaching staff to see something that you've repped, however many times you've repped it, and especially something like that that doesn't happen very often to where it pays off.
4: We talk about it a lot. We talk about how it's everybody's responsibility to figure out where someone's going to try to steal a possession. And so what happens is, you know, I think that sometimes guys get tired of hearing it, or they kind of, you know, it loses its effect as you get into the middle of the season. It's just when you least expect it. And so it was one of those ones, even in that moment, you could feel where the game was. And you could just feel like, you know, it was about the right time. They were going to probably try to do something. And so, I mean, we were just, you know, it's always watch the fake, I guess. So, I mean, eventually it's like, you know, the boy who cried wolf. But, you know, guys were aware of it. You know, we practice it all the time. We try to really make sure that we're covered in those areas because, you know, we know a lot of these teams, you know, they are well coached and they have a plan for how they want to fake it. And so, you know, the overall awareness of that, you know, the number one job when the punt return team goes on the field is to get the ball back. Okay. That's the first thing. And then obviously no penalties. And then from there, we want to return it like we did, you know, in the first return, which was great. We got a 31-yard return, which is like, you know, three first downs, and then we start with the ball on the 36-yard line. Two plays later, you score a touchdown. So that gives some credibility to the work that's been put in. When you stop a fake punt, get the thing at midfield, it's like a turnover. So, like, all those things add up, and in a game like this, as we know, it's critical. And so every yard's going to matter in this one. And when you can get a play like that, you know, that can flip the game and be a difference maker.
5: Yeah, I mean, we were talking on the radio. I mean, you go up here, hold up, and then you got to see the ball getting punted before you can turn, you know, and get involved in the return game. And those guys were able to do that. Was there any pre-snap indicators that you guys were able to sniff out, or any guys on your team? Because I know you got some guys that watch a lot of film on their punt, and, you know, see how a guy's lined up or maybe stands a little bit different, trying to block down. Or did you see any of that beforehand?
4: No. I mean, they you know, lined up in pretty much like they normally did on that one. And we try to find things, but to your point, I mean, when you get hands on, I mean, you got to have eyes in the backfield. First thing you got to recognize is what's the down and distance, because if it's inside fourth and five, you know, they're going to use some sort of hard cadence to try to get you to jump off sides, because that's the easiest way to get a first down. So we have to be aware of that. And then it also allows us some information on, you know, if it's fourth and 20, you know, is there a chance for a fake punt? Yes, but we have a lot of margin for error. When it's fourth and three, fourth and four, I mean, we have to be on high alert. And then to your point, identifying, you know, when the ball clears the shield, now there's a few punts that could happen, fake punts that could happen. But, you know, you kind of have a menu. You know, maybe he could roll out and throw it. Maybe, you know, he could do some different things. But the ones that are very popular are the ones that go right to the shield. So for our guys, I mean, the first thing they should do is see the ball clear the shield. If the ball hit, you know, they obviously the ball goes to the shield like our guys saw it. Now all of a sudden we know there's a fake. So at the very least, we need to see it get to the punter. And then from there, we have different rules in place. But, you know, all of those things that we work hard on.
3: Are there some factors where the ball is spotted, like where it's going to be snapped from, that come into play there too?
4: Yeah. The way that the long snapper's set up, where the punter is. Some guys do roll out punt now, you know, and some guys are in the pocket. And, you know, the hash marks matter. You know, if it's the boundary, if it's the field, if he's a right-footed punter, left-footed punter, all these things come into play.
5: They had a call last week simulating the snap on our defense. Did you see that, or I mean, what did the official say on that one?
4: Yeah, they changed the rule, within the last couple of years, and so because a lot of offenses use the clap cadence, you're not allowed to clap on defense at all. So there was some communication there, and Quay was just clapping, like trying to get some attention. He had no, you could just see, he kind of grabbed his helmet, like, oh yeah, I guess that's a penalty. You know, it's sort of a goofy one, but it is a penalty, so we have to be aware of it, and. So, yeah, you're not allowed to clap.
3: Even for a good play. Joe in Cambridge with a question from our Coaches Show inbox, and this ties to last week, too. What are the biggest challenges when you have weather that you weren't necessarily expecting based on a forecast that wasn't 100%?
4: Well, that's why we practice in the elements regardless of what the forecast says, because the forecast did not show for rain, really, most of the week.
3: And then,
4: even going into it, I was looking at the radar saying, this doesn't look good. And you know, our some of the weather reports we had to say, hey, it'll be fine. We'll come till after the game. I'm looking at this weather report, and that big green spot coming over Columbus looks like it's coming during game time. I'm not a meteorologist, but you know, sure enough,
3: you could be.
4: Yeah, I went to Kevin. I said, we better get the wet balls ready to roll because I don't know. But no, that's why we practice that way. And I thought the guys handled it. You know, there was no, but yeah, it was raining pretty good at one point. And you got to play in all the elements. That's how it works. But that's why we do practice outside, you know, unless there's lightning or something, you know, extreme.
5: Coach Johnson, Larry Johnson, your defensive line coach, I'm sure he handles all the substitution on that defensive line. When he's doing that, does he look for down and distance, or is he looking for matchup against individual battles that he's, you know, watched, like, hey, I know the left guard has this, and I got his perfect guy for him. Is that what he's looking at when he goes through those matchups?
4: Yeah, that's part of the game plan, is he's getting the right personnel in the game, and then where we align them, to your point, is part of it. And then as the game goes on, you know, we're evaluating, you know, if guys, you know, have played six or seven plays in a drive, we're going to get a guy out. And then also based on what they're putting in the game personnel-wise.
3: Can tempo alter that, obviously?
4: Yeah. Last week, those guys had typically played with a ton of tempo, and they decided they weren't going to play with tempo. So we were ready for it, but they decided to slow the game down a little bit. So we were able to adapt. But, yeah, we have to make sure, because, you know, obviously the offense is, you know, who decides, you know, how fast they're going.
5: To get more pressure on the quarterback, do you feel like you're just going to count on your front four? Do you feel like you got to step up your blitzes and things like that?
4: Both. Yeah. I mean, even when we rush three, I mean, we still expect to get a rush, and it's a different style of rush, as you know. But yeah, we can go three, we can go four, we can go five, we can go six, and every time we do that, we expect to get some pressure, and that's how it all works. When the secondary is working in congruence with the front, then now we're really talking. But you know, when you have eight guys in coverage, you know, typically the quarterback's going to hold on to the ball, which gives the line a little bit more time to get home. If you bring in, you know, extra guys, you know, in the rush, then the ball's typically going to have to come out sooner. So that all comes into the play. But everybody has to do their job. And so we all expect, you know, when there's any type of rush, that we're going to get home. And we also expect the coverage to be on point. But it is important for those guys to understand how many guys are coming, and then what the expectation is in terms of timing.
3: Is that where the versatility of linebackers, especially pass coverage, comes into play?
4: Yeah. Linebackers have to do both. You know, they have to be able to do everything. They have to be able to rush, but they also have to be in coverage and man, and then in zone. And so, you know, I feel like, you know, every time those guys are playing, they're getting more and more reps. They're getting more and more comfortable within the scheme and gaining more and more confidence.
5: Jade Timmons looks like, you know, he's getting healthy and got an opportunity to get back out there and play. But in his absence, you know, you had some other guys that had to move around. Jermaine Matthews moved around. Cam Calhoun got to play a little bit more. Gave those guys some opportunities to kind of see the defense, you know, see the offense receivers from a different angle. But having him back and seeing that, you know, he able to survive pretty good when he was nicked up, that has to give you some confidence going into Indiana with their passing attack.
4: Yeah, two really good receivers and quarterbacks playing very efficient football. So, yeah, we got to be really good. And nobody's better in the country at slants and fades and back shoulder fades than these guys. So we're going to get challenged in a lot of ways. So, yeah, it's good. You know, it'd be good to have Jay come back. But, you know, like in some of the other positions last week, we were down some bodies. It was good to see some guys step up. But I think we kind of felt that going into the, you know, preseason and early parts of the season when we talked about some of the depth. You know, we're like, well, you know, we're kind of like two or three deep here at each position. The question was like, who's going to step up into these roles and be the guys that we're counting on to take on the majority of these reps? So we're starting to see that play out. But it was good to see some guys get in the game, and we'll need that here. And we'll continue to play depth.
3: Coach, if you would, talk about how good it was to see Jay Timmons as a first-year player come in here right from the get-go and be able to make the impact he did.
4: He came in with a great mindset. He's extremely competitive, and it doesn't take long. And it's a mindset. You know, it really is. You know, somebody who just ultra competitive and puts the work in and, you know, knows what he wants and is just relentless to achieve his goals. So, you know, it's been good to see. You know, it was obviously not great to have him out for the last couple of weeks. So we're excited to get him back on the field and taking the next step in his journey as a freshman.
5: With Braden Ennis and Devin McEwen out last week, you got a chance to see Chris Henry Jr. get his first career start. Kyle Parker was back out there. It was good to see him get some. Brock Boyd, you know, doing some good things, running routes, and there's a blocking machine out there. But, you know, Phillip Bell kind of carving himself a little bit of role, too, on special teams. And, you know, you get confidence when you get out there in special teams. I think that shows up on offense, too, for him.
4: There's no question. Yeah, there's no question that when you look at the guys who have been really good football players here, the majority of them played on special teams here. And, you know, I try to tell those guys all the time, there's two things, you know, two ways to get on the field here fast. One is attach yourself to Mick Marotti and our strength and conditioning program. And then two, get on special teams. If you do those two things, you're going to find yourself playing. That's just how it works. But, you know, first because you're building trust, but second because you're becoming a better football player. I think the receivers is a good example. Like, if we're down a guy, I mean, this is an opportunity for you to step up and really prove to everybody that you can do this. You know, obviously yourself, your teammates, the coaches, the quarterback. So, you know, when you have opportunities, you got to step up. And we're seeing that with some of the guys. And then they get some feedback coming out of the game on where things that they did well, things they got to do better. But there's a lot of guys here that we need to step up this week.
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3: 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Welcome back to our show, Jim. We've been talking the last few weeks. I think we're all kind of curious to see what Bloomington's going to be like this week. We've never seen Bloomington like it may look like this coming weekend.
5: Yeah, and we've been going over there for a lot of years, covering the Buckeyes. And, you know, as we talked about on Buckeye Roundtable on Monday, it always had an Ohio State flair to it. You know, there's a lot of, you know, people from Western Ohio, from Columbus, from Dayton, you know, Toledo, that would head over to Bloomington, Lima, and, you know, go check out the Buckeyes, playing in IU. But that's not the case anymore. Tickets are tough to get. There's a lot of Indiana, you know, Hoosier fans, would the role they've been on these last 22 games since Coach Cignetti's been there, you know, how they've kind of been able to go out there and dominate some opponents, that's all turned. It's going to be a different Bloomington than what we've been used to.
3: We'll go back to our coach's show inbox. Chad in Granville asking, is it preferable to have a huge road game like this at noon versus later in the day where opposing fans can get more geared up and having your players sitting around thinking about the game that's coming?
4: I don't know. You know, it doesn't really matter to us. You know, whatever the TV says, play the game, we'll be there and we'll play the game.
5: Is it easier for coaches just to start out, you know, instead of waiting around? And, you know, because sometimes you're just meeting to meet at that point just to, you know, make sure that their minds are still in it. And I think for a coach, you just want to get up and go.
4: Yeah, there's no question about that. Getting up early and getting to work is good. Sitting around the hotel all day and waiting for a game isn't always fun, but whenever they set the game, we will be there.
3: Is that where routine sometimes is a good thing, especially now that you've been on the road a few times, that players, staff, everybody's familiar with what the drill is?
4: Yeah, I think the reason why you set a routine is that it's just one less thing to think about. So you can focus on your job, you can focus on your opponent, you can focus on your preparation. You know when we're eating, you know what a Friday walkthrough is going to look like, you know what to expect when we get on the plane, you know. And it's our job as coaches to make sure that routine stays the same. You know, there's certain things we'll tweak, like this week we'll go eat at the golf course, and then get on the plane, head over, go to bed, wake up, and go play the game. But for the most of the same stuff on a week to week basis is the same. You know, we have our Sunday routine. Guys have to set their Monday routine. We have our Tuesday practice, our Thursday. This is our Thursday practice today, you know, which is a really big day for us in terms of crispness, focus, you know, making corrections from the last couple of days of practice. And then we do a great job, getting our rest tonight. And then tomorrow is a big day. We call it Best Fridays in football. And then we go from there. But, yeah, the routine allows guys to not have to, you know, think or worry about, okay, what does this look like? What can I expect here? And then they can focus on their preparation.
5: Indiana's defensive coordinator Brian Haynes last year against us was, you know, pre-snap movement on the defensive line, slant, angle, bringing guys from different depths, and had some success, held you to 10 points in that ball game. I think maybe Miami did a little bit of that too, took a page out of what, you know, they were trying to attack you. Are they still doing those same type of things this year?
4: Two different styles, but, yeah, I think, they do a good job. And I think when you look back on, you know, the game last year, I mean, really, we had four trips in the red zone and got 10 points, you know, and then weren't very good on third down. So you start to look at some of the different things. We had a turnover in that game, you know. We got to win the situations. Both of those teams you were asking, you know, they both had movement a little bit different in how they set it up. But yeah, these guys have a very veteran defensive line. They played a lot of football, and you can tell that, you know, the coordinator, you know, he's very in tune with what's going on with the front. Linebackers are very much involved with all of that. So it's a big challenge for our guys up front to be able to handle the movement and be aggressive and still, you know, be on the attack because, you're going to see a lot of moving and shaking.
3: You referenced offensively their wide receivers previously. With a new quarterback this year, are there some similarities or notable differences what they're doing offensively?
4: There are, but when you say noticeable, probably not noticeable. I mean, you know, just watching it, I mean, very, very, they're still in a lot of 11 personnel. They'll play a little bit of 12. They're in the shotgun. They still do a lot of the same type of running schemes, but very, very efficient. And, again, some really good players. You know, both running backs run very, very hard. Some really good receivers. The offensive line does a really good job. And then the quarterback, 17 touchdowns, 0 interceptions. So very efficient. And this is a team that if you lose your focus, they can hurt you. So we got to make sure we're focused for every play in this game.
5: I've noticed this year there's a couple times where you've changed the tempo during drives. You might run one or two plays fast, and you'll go back and you'll huddle up and slow down. And then, so it's not just a whole drive of up to the line of scrimmage. It's pick and choose certain plays along the line. That's going to take a lot to get everybody on that same page, but you guys seem to be able to manage that.
4: Well, when you can change gears, we think that's a good way to keep defense on their heels. So we have to be able to do that. And there's a lot of different ways to do that. I thought the one that we hit to Nate down the middle was a good example of that. We sort of jumped the ball. There was a little bit of a breakdown of communication on their end, and then we were able to, get a guy free down the chute. So that all takes preparation. Like you said, communication. And it all starts with Julian and then goes from there, getting everybody on the same page.
3: Coach, we're always grateful for your time every Thursday. Thank you very much. All the best Saturday at Indiana.
4: All right, guys. Thanks.
3: That is Ohio State head coach Ryan Day. Coming up next, we'll talk with linebacker T.J. Alford when we continue with our weekly show presented by Roosters on the Ohio State Sports Network from Learfield.
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3: 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And welcome back to our show. We get a chance to talk for a little bit with linebacker T.J. Alford. Thanks for coming out to speak with us. If you would, just talk a little bit about what you guys did against the run against Maryland last week, TJ.
21: I feel like everybody just did their job. We stayed sound, gap sound. Nobody misfit any runs, so everybody just did their job.
5: Who do you get the, you know, I know that Peyton and you know, in there last week, you know, he's got the green dot, so he's calling the plays, but, you know, you got to direct the guys in front of you, right? It's almost like a little triangle. You're the point, you got two guys ahead, and you got to kind of move those guys around a little bit. Do you like doing that?
21: Yeah, I love it. I love it. I love being in charge of the defense. You know, this gives you another thing on your shoulders that you got to worry about going out there and play fast.
3: Gives you a lot to have to watch for, too, doesn't it?
21: Yeah, definitely.
3: Is that something that you want part of in that role?
21: Yeah, watching a lot of film, you know, I feel like it kind of gives you a head up. Like, if you see any tendencies, you kind of put a D lineman in a certain spot so he can make the play or so you can make the play.
5: Now, how much are you – I know the answer to this, but – you're keen on that offensive line. You're looking for anything. Is this guy pulling? You know, is he a little light in his stance, or is he heavy in his stance? And then, you know, you see motion, and you're like, oh, I've seen this play. You know, coach showed me this on film, and we've seen it in practice. Mm. Does that – obviously, that all is going to help you react, but does a lot of that hold true from what you study to what you see on game day?
21: Definitely. It definitely does. A lot of it holds true, but at the same time, sometimes you got to – it's like they could do it a certain way, and you'll think of one play coming, but, like, you know – we watch film, so they watch film, too, so they might change some things up. So you can't really, like, jump the gun, but you kind of anticipate it a little bit, yeah.
3: TJ, with what you were facing last week, with the potential of a mobile quarterback, how does that come into play with what you have to watch for and be on guard for?
21: It doesn't change us too much. It really changed the rush game, you know. You can't really rush past the quarterback, and then you give him a lane to run out of. So you kind of like cage the pocket, keep him in the pocket, and you got to make him play quarterback. Can't let him play street ball and stuff like that.
5: Now you've got a chance to go, you know, see Indiana last year. You've seen them this year, and, you know, good offensive line, really good offensive line, and they got the ability to run the football downhill. And, you know, some teams, though, you look at Nebraska, they did a pretty decent job of shutting down that rushing attack. Yeah. Now Northwestern didn't, right? They ran all over. But, you know, when you're looking at that, do you try to take some keys of, like, what Nebraska did to get them and use that for – going forward?
21: Definitely. I feel like if something worked for somebody else, you can kind of take some of it and add it to your game to help your game. By the end of the day, you just got to go out there and play football. We got to stop them ourselves. We can't copy and paste what Nebraska did. You know, they changing things up, so we got to change some things up. We just got to do it ourselves.
3: TJ, what's it like in that linebacker room with all of the guys you've got, and especially that group of four of you that are getting a lot of reps out there?
21: It's great. You know, me, Peyton, Riley, Christian, all the young guys, Stove. We really like a family, like a little brotherhood. We all love each other. We always hanging out with each other. So it's really good out there.
5: And I'm sure James kind of you guys too. You know, you know, kind of coaching that relationship, that friendliness that you got to have to have that brotherhood to go out there and perform. But, you know, he's kind of like the papa of all that stuff in there, isn't he?
21: Yeah. If you ask around the building, they say we all act like him. He's like a joking guy. You know, he's always playing around and stuff, so we kind of take it away from him, and we always playing around too, but when it's time to be serious, we get serious too.
3: When you have a position coach like that that played here at this school and played at the level he played at, how does some of that filter down to the discussions that you all have with what you have to do?
21: It definitely does a lot. You know, he gives us a lot of tendencies that he used, all the things he did when he played. He doesn't, like, force us to use it. You know, he just gives us the blueprint, and we kind of use it, add our own things to it, take away some things like that.
5: Now, when you got you're working with that defensive line, you know, I'm sure it's almost like a little bit of a brotherhood with those guys too, mm-hmm. because, you know, you're counting on them to do their job so you can do your job. Definitely. If they don't do your job, you got, you know, three offensive linemen in your lap, yeah. and you're like, dang, you know, I had no shot. So, you know, how's it like working with John Walker and Edric Houston and Quay and Kenyatta?
21: Oh, it's been great. You know, I feel like recently they've been playing their best football. So I feel like this is going to keep going. I feel like we're getting ready to play our best games of football coming up, you know, with our hard schedule coming up. And I just feel like I just can't wait.
3: We've been talking about all this rushing, the quarterback and everything. What about the things that you have to do in the keys and pass coverage, TJ?
21: You know, we got to watch the receivers, watch their depth, how they run their routes. You know, a lot of times with RPO, you get sucked into the run. You got a robot back. Make sure you get to your depth. You can't be dropping back 5 yards and the receiver running down 10, it's going to be wide open. It's like too far for you and too short for the safeties, so you can't do that.
5: Now, when they go tempo, you know, teams go tempo, and you got to get that call in a hurry. You know, sometimes you're not huddling. You're just, you know, boom, you're just out there and, you know, kind of running around and lining up. That has to be probably the hardest thing for a defense is just, you know, because you kind of you don't get to come together. You're just like you're out there. You're like getting calls. You're pointing to different people and making sure everybody's on that same page.
21: Yeah, I say Coach P definitely helps a lot with that. With a lot of our calls, it's like when it's tempos, we have a one-word call for that long call. So you just got to know the coverage, the rushing game with that. So with that one call, so you got to really study.
3: What about anticipating going into a loud stadium and how practice this week? You've tried to do things to prepare for a lot of noise.
21: You know, I feel like we already have been into a lot of loud stadiums, you know, going to Iowa, going to Texas. So we ready for it.
5: And it's really not loud for you, right? Because when their offense is on the field, it's louder here at Ohio Stadium than it is, you know, when you're on the road because, you know, they kind of hushing up because their offense is out there to get the calls out there. How do you like Big Ten football, man? You're halfway through your second year. Mm-hmm. It goes fast, doesn't it? But is this what you thought it would be coming to Ohio State?
21: Definitely, you know, everybody talk SEC that, but Big Ten definitely, like, definitely the best conference out there. It's been really fun playing this year. You know, we all growing as a team, as a defense.
3: TJ, thanks for coming out. We appreciate it. All the best Saturday.
21: All right, appreciate you.
3: That is TJ Alford, and join us Saturday as Ohio State plays at Indiana. We'll be on the air with the AEP Energy Buckeye pregame show beginning at 10:30 a.m. The Ryan Day Show, presented by Roosters, has been brought to you statewide by Encova Insurance and by the American Dairy Association Mideast. For Skip Mossick, Cole Bartimus, and for Jim Lachey, Coach Ryan Day, as well as TJ Alford, this is Paul Keels. 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
10: Good afternoon, I'm Tyler Danberg. The Guardians are minutes away from hosting the Rays in Game 3 of the ALCS. With the series tied at 1, Kevin Williams takes the ball for Cleveland.
11: They don't strike out much, and they're going to put the ball in play. They're going to put a lot of pressure on us, so just going to have to execute the best way I know how to.
10: Williams fan 24 over 11 and two-thirds innings in the ALDS. NLCS Game 4, Brewers seek a sweep of the Dodgers tonight at 8. NFL former Browns wideout David Bell is suing the Jefferson Health System and 14 others, seeking over $300 million in damages. The suit alleges core muscle surgery repair nearly took his life and ended his career. Tonight, Seahawks visit the Broncos at 8:15. 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
13: 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Funny.
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0: All right, welcome in. 3 hours of Rothman and Ice stuffed into a two-hour wet paper bag. Good to see you guys. Good to have you. Matty Ice Hayes to my right, TLC behind the glass. Boys, how we feeling?
14: What up? I'm feeling good, brother. Feeling good. How you doing? You good?
0: I'm good. Love it. Bet the Nerfy in game three.
14: Let's get to it, man.
0: Because you know what? I like those. You either lose and go on with your life, or you feel like you won something and you're ahead of the game. You're ahead for the day. And then if you lose that one, you can always chase it.
4: And who doesn't want to chase their money that they've lost? I mean, you get no rush if you don't chase the cash.
14: Yeah.
4: So we got that going for us. Game three, we'll keep you updated on that. Looks like a nice day in Cleveland. Outfield looks like it's filling in. You know,
14: yeah, bleachers are a little spotty right now, the crowd. We'll see.
4: Yeah, once those dental notes and doctor's notes get to where they need to be, and you feel it's safe to go outside again.
14: Yeah, right? Yeah. I'm jealous of everybody in the building right now. You were there the other day. One of my buddies was there the other day. He said it was just rocking in there. Now here you are. Game three is the usual swing game in a series like this, man. You grab control again, and you got your big dog, Gavin Williams, on the hump, man, just throwing straight cheese as he has all year long. It'll be interesting to see how he gets after this Tampa lineup that, you know, they're pesky, man. They don't like to strike out much. But, yeah, we'll keep you up to date along the way because I can't believe that they are here 3 games away from being 4 games away. And after what we saw last night, you know who's going to be waiting on them if they get there. That's the Milwaukee Brewers. Talk about a shocker. My God. Putting the paws on the Dodgers.
4: I was talking to TLC about that this morning.
14: Woo.
4: I said, there's no value in this bet. But, I would feel, if you were going to do anything, to take the Dodgers at plus 750, hope to win tonight, and then it starts to feel like the team that was up 3-0 is like, we better kill them. Like, you better slay them.
14: Like
4: the odds are, the analytics, all that says they're done. But they are playing a game, so they're not done yet. But you're right. The chances of them winning 4 in a row are slim. What I'm saying is, if you could get 2, then you have hedge money. Then you're at least the odds come back to where you could hedge back on Milwaukee and feel good. But taking them at 7.5 to 1 now to win the series is really the only bet to make. Yeah. There's no money to be made on Milwaukee, so that doesn't matter. All right, so we'll get to it. We'll keep you updated on that. And then we'll have NFL picks this hour at 1:30. We will talk some Buckeyes this hour, of course, and in the second hour with our friend Spencer Holbrook from Letterman Row. Last night, that was kind of, I'm not saying it like was a shocker, but when I saw that, you know, Austin Sarveld was out and Jacoby Jackson was out, this wasn't a questionable, this wasn't even a doubtful game time decision. It was none of that. And you've heard Ryan Day say in the past, like, or even players say, well, if this was this game, I'd be playing. Yeah. Well, that's what this game is. This game is one of those where if you were questionable, you're going, most likely, depending on what the injury is, of course. But last night, you know, as I'm watching the baseball game and then on the Twitter machine, I saw that Ohio State wasn't going to have, you know, their running back tandem for the big game. And the guy that was out would be Jacoby Jackson, who we've seen look really good this year. And he started the past 2 games. Like, this has been a narrative for us where I'm not saying this would ever become his backfield, but he's been rewarded for his good play. He's been rewarded near the end zone. And I think this sets up Maddie, not that you wouldn't want him. Of course you'd want him. But this kind of sets up for one of those now, Bo Jackson, this is your time. Meaning, before the season, we had talked about the three-headed monster, Julian Sain, Jeremiah Smith, and the third dragon was Bo Jackson.
14: Mm-hmm.
4: And it's been very hit and miss. And I think that with Ohio State averaging about $165 a game, the running game has been one of those things. Now, I'm not anticipating either team to run wild this weekend. Like, I think both defenses are pretty good against the run, and I would not anticipate both teams running wild. But I think in spots, this could be the Bo Jackson Hello World Part 2.
14: Remember me?
4: Correct. Like, it's got that written on it now, doesn't it?
14: He has a runway, no doubt, to do it, right? Like, we saw it on the road against Michigan last year, had a big-time game there, and he's coming into this game with some production and confidence based off of what they were able to do and what he was able to do specifically against Maryland. He touched the rock 23 times on the ground for $107 and 2 trips to the end zone. So at least from the neck up right now, he's feeling good and he's catching a rhythm, and I can't wait to see what it looks like. However, for me, the Austin Sarveld thing is a huge deal. It's a huge deal because this defensive line for Indiana that's playing well right now, the last time we saw this matchup, this did not go well for Ohio State. It didn't in that Big Ten championship game. They gave up 5 sacks in the game. And so while, yes, I think Bo Jackson is obviously talented enough to go over there and ball out because we've seen it before, I also am now really concerned about this offensive line. You got Phillip Daniels coming back from an injury and losing a guy in Austin Cervo that kind of was a part of a unit to me that seemed to be finding their footing and to seem to be playing with a rhythm in a groove over the last week going into this game. And so you know they're going to be hunting that defensive line, that offensive line for Ohio State as many times as they possibly can. And maybe what could be a thorn in the side of Ohio State is if Indiana throughout this game starts to feel like we don't have to bring extra pressure, we can get home with 4, that can make life more challenging for the passing attack for Ohio State. I don't think they're going to be able to completely slow down Jeremiah Smith, but now without one of your better offensive linemen on the road, going up against a defense and a defensive line that I think is starting to cook a little bit, that smells a little, you know, trouble-ish for me, or not the end of the world. But I got to be honest about last time we saw these two teams play, it didn't go well, and now you're going over there without one of your best horses up front.
4: Yeah, and I think that Indiana's 5 for 5, you get like returners, have turned this defensive line into one of the better groups. It's what's kind of, they're not facing crazy great offenses, but their defense has stood tall, whatever you want to say about it. I feel like this Indiana team is very difficult to judge right now. Yes, they're living off wins, which is the most important stat. Yes, they're winning off rep. Yes, we know the credibility of the coach and the coaching staff. But when I hear that the nation's best defensive line resides in Bloomington, Indiana, I think on paper and maybe a little bit with rep, that is true. But they had already kind of reloaded on their defensive front in the portal. So it was weird because they had lost Daly and Wyatt to those season-ending injuries in 25, and they weren't even part of the postseason run. So IU had already kind of, in a way, replaced that duo that had combined for 8 sacks and 27 tackles for loss. And so it's there and it's real.
14: Yeah, man.
4: I don't know if it's spectacular, but it's real. And we'll find out this.
6: They're real and they're spectacular.
4: We will find out. They're definitely real.
14: Yeah.
4: And that's why all of a sudden this narrative of, this is, can Indiana stop Jeremiah Smith? Is he going to be held in check? Are they going to double and triple him and just force somebody else to beat them? Are they going to take some holding penalties to prevent points? Are they going to do something that other teams have not tried to do? Are they going to jump routes, take chances? Where are we? We don't know. But all of a sudden, last night, with Ohio State losing a big offensive lineman and a key running back for the game, it does put this back on, A, the O-line, which it already kind of was, and then on, not the forgotten back, but the guy before the season who was supposed to be the guy.
14: Now he has to not only cook up a nice amount of yards, but I can't wait to see if he's going to answer the call when it comes to picking up the grimy yards in a game like this. And Jacoby Jackson is one of those running backs.
4: Oh, the fall forward yards.
14: That's the guy, man. Like, that's, now you're losing that weapon, right? Like, and I'm not saying Bo Jackson can't do that, but we've seen Jacoby do that, right? And lean on defenses, because when you're going up against a tough defensive line like they're going to go up against on Saturday, you may get hit at the line of scrimmage. You may get hit in the backfield every once in a while. Can you shake those guys off and do your thing? And now,
4: Taylor Swift?
14: Shake it off. Okay.
4: No.
14: And so Legend Bay. Like, how much of that do we see in a game like this? Like, that's been a big talking point as well.
4: This is also one of those games where, and I come back to what most coaches believe, can you help us win? You're getting on the field. Like, I obviously, if you make mistakes, you're not. But
14: we've been asking about him all year. The media has been asking about him all year. Maybe it's more Isaiah West in a situation like this. But in games like this, to where things could be tight, with a skill set like Legend Bay, he's a guy that can, in the blink of an eye, pick up that chunk play every now and then. We just don't know how much trust is there. And when you got another top 5 matchup, and when you know that your schedule after this is going to include a couple other ranked opponents in your rival at the end of this thing, are the coaches going to be willing to lean into that? Maybe it is again. Hey, Bo Jackson, this is your game to get 25 to 30 carries, and we're rolling with him. I don't know. but you're going to need somebody to loosen things up. And Legend Bay, I think, has the skill set to do it. But again, from the neck up, where's Coach Day with trusting a young guy on the road in a game like this?
4: So there's a probably the big way to loosen everything up is to throw the football. Like that obviously creates something, if they can. Like, this may be a throw to open up the run. Traditionally, Coach Day has been, let's run the football. Let's use the run to open up the pass. These are big, tight games. Team that makes the fewest mistakes wins. We'll see how conservative the approach is. The other thing he said on the coach's show was there are two ways to get on the field. Like, hit the strength coach or play special teams. Like, that trust part, though, like, where does talent come? Talent usually wins the day. It's kind of like here. There are two ways to get in front of the microphone.
14: Oh, okay.
4: Here at the Fan. I like the look in your face. One is play for the Buckeyes. Two,
15: specifically linebacker.
4: Do updates for about 6 months. That'll get you in front of a microphone.
14: The other thing, too, with the young guys that we're talking about, specifically a guy like Legend Bay in a game like this, obviously is taking care of the rock when you do get it. But do they trust him enough to, when they do call up a pass play, to pass protect? That's the other part of it, too. It's what you mentioned, but it's also like, hey, man, going up against a defensive line, if you're the defensive coordinator for Indiana, you see a young guy come in there, attack him to see if he can hold up against Julian Sand, where we know they can be explosive through the air. And so, yes, this now the backfield and the offensive line thing, it was always going to be a focal point. But for me, it's just so much more spotlight on that unit right now going on the road.
4: Well, the one thing he didn't do today was volunteer, coach I'm talking about, volunteer the impact of this.
14: Oh, no.
4: It was a
14: we believe
4: full
14: in our
4: steam
14: guy.
4: Ahead. Yep. Well, it wasn't even a we know. Like, it was
14: just said, inherently, that's how you feel, right, as a coach. Like, and to your point, you don't want to give off anything as far as this is a huge deal for us, that we're freaking out up here in Columbus. But,
4: no, but usually it's taken as an opportunity of next man up. We believe in our guys. This is a great opportunity.
14: Yeah.
4: This is one they've been waiting for. This is why you come to Ohio State to play in games like these. Like, it's a Play-Doh cliche fudge factory just cruising along. But that one kind of just went straight by. But last night, it was one that kind of hit the Twitter machine and then
14: it's a big deal.
4: Went away, evaporated. We'll come back and we'll keep you up to date on the guards just underway in game three. And should the Browns silence a potential distraction? That's next. Rothman and Ice and the Fan.
12: 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Okay, thanks. I have three more seconds. Bye-bye.
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18: For 50 years, Sherrod Brown voted how he was told. 1975 to today, different presidents, different issues, but Sherrod Brown's vote never changed. 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Schumer, 95. Bernie Sanders, 92. That was the Democrat Party he joined 50 years ago. But times have changed. 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And Sherrod Brown will fall in line. 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
19: Mostly cloudy for your Thursday today with the highs right around the low 70s. Tonight we could see some rain chances building back in your forecast. That's going to linger into parts of your Friday as well. Expect a steady rain tomorrow and dropping temperatures throughout the day with highs in the upper 60s starting in the morning, getting into the 50s by the afternoon. I'm your 10 Weather Impact meteorologist, Lily Reed, with 97.1 The Fan.
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0: for Gavin Williams. He's been great during the day, so the shift to the day game actually might help him. Talked about this a lot. It's an absolute gorgeous day, it looks like. Sunny up there and absolutely perfect for October baseball. And we'll see if this is... I have the Nerfy, so I'm obviously betting for no run here. Let's just get out of the first. Do you know last night I bet it in the Dodger game? You want to talk about it being... That's the soonest a Nerfy has ever been over.
1: Jackson Churio says, sorry, player.
0: First...
1: I'm going bridge.
0: Pitch.
1: I'm out of here. Unbelievable, man. By the way, Tampa Bay, best unis in the game right now. They made the switch back really? To kind of that old school. Yeah, okay. I'm in on that, man.
0: The grays?
1: Color scheme. Yeah, they look good. Real good. Kind of that neon green in there a little bit.
0: Mm-hmm.
1: Yeah, it's fire. I love it. Looks good.
0: Yeah, we could have a fun with that on best unis, but and you know, it's always you got to be partial to whatever color it is, right?
1: Yeah.
0: All right. So we brushed on this yesterday. I think I believe it more than most because clearly Tyvus wasn't giving it much, and Shefty wasn't giving it much. Do you have Shefty from yesterday?
2: I sure do.
0: All right. So Shedeur Sanders, I thought, maybe you did too, I believe, made a very curious move that I figured would signal that he's ready for a change, that his decision to hire an agent comes right at a time where Cleveland is a winning football team, and the fact that they carry four healthy quarterbacks, there's a lot of speculation in this move, which he's never done before. And the NFL trade deadline is...
1: November 10th.
0: November 10th. So I think he's one of the interesting names to watch. Now, from a standpoint of where could he go where he would play, that's a whole different conversation. But he made this move, and it's one that could, I believe, signal that he might be on his way out of Cleveland. Him hiring an agent, according to Shefty, who broke the story, after spending, and here's the big part, the first part of his career without one. So it is new. It's not like he just switched agents.
1: Right.
0: Like
1: something he's never done before.
0: Yeah, and then he signed up with the guy or the people, the company, whatever, the outfit.
1: I think it's Young Money. I think it's like Lil Wayne's brand or something.
0: Who represents Travis Hunter,
1: his
0: college teammate.
1: His dog.
0: So let's get Shefty's reaction first from yesterday. Shedeur Sanders has hired his first agent ever?
3: Yeah. That's my understanding. Yep.
0: Okay. Read into this timing for us.
3: I think that he's in his second year, right? I think that he probably recognizes that his focus is best on the field, that he needs somebody to represent his interests, whatever that is, new deal, new contract, future, whatever. And really, you could do it yourself. I don't think it's difficult for any rookie to negotiate his first contract and slot it. That's fine. But there's more to it than that. And my sense is that's what Shedeur has realized after a couple of seasons in the league.
0: Wow. The old just DIY. Just do you like to do it yourself? The mood strikes. How is the mood striking you now? Movie?
1: The Hangover.
0: No. Oh, man. This is surprising that you missed that.
1: 40-year-old
0: Fast
1: virgin.
0: Yes, 40-year-old virgin on take two.
2: Theme is that worth it? No, not on take two.
0: It's a good candy bar. But
1: this guy over there.
0: All right. Yeah. He's a tough.
2: I wouldn't have given it to myself.
1: I'm proud that I got it on the second crack, though.
0: Well, that's why I'm like, that's one that
2: he gave you a giant hint, though. Because apparently, whatever message was going on between you two,
0: there's a nonverbal.
2: He sent the brainwaves to you.
0: I really
2: you,
0: did.
1: AR and I used to watch clips of that movie like all the time in the old office, like the Kevin Hart scene, man. Yeah. Absolutely. It's incredible. Love that movie.
0: So he's drafted in 2025, and he's not allowed to start negotiating a new contract with the Browns until after the 27 season. So it doesn't make a lot of sense for him to hire an agent right now. It really doesn't. Right? I mean, if he's looking toward 2027, he could just wait until after the season to hire an agent. You don't have to do it right now.
1: So I don't think this is a massive deal. I think the only way it becomes a big deal is if we start to get some cryptic social media stuff on Twitter and Instagram, and people in his camp are starting to maybe speak for him in different ways to the public, or he starts making funky comments to the media.
0: Cole Medina?
1: I don't think any of that is going to happen, though.
0: Mm-hmm.
1: This feels to me like it's an off-season thing. Like, this will pop up as a

0: real thing in the offseason when we clear the deck, whoever the Super Bowl champ is at the combine, like all that stuff. Then I won't be surprised if they hit the gas on this a little bit, because he's still, to me, a play away from trying to showcase what he can do in the NFL. Like, I don't think that Dillon Gabriel or Taylen Green is going to leapfrog him on the depth chart right now this season. I think it's Deshaun's job until he, for whatever reason, goes left or Monken is not feeling like he's executing the offense the way that he wants him to. So if I'm Shador, I wouldn't go too crazy with wanting to get out of Cleveland right now. I think you get to the offseason, check the landscape of the league, see who you can compete with or whoever it may be, or maybe there's a starting job available for you. I don't know. And then you start to take action on this then. I don't think it's an in-season thing.
1: Here's why I'm reading into it. Because he believes probably, A, he wants to play, and two/B, he believes that they will have to move a quarterback. Right? Because Dylan's now healthy. Like on IR, it was fine. No big deal. But if he knows they're motivated to move somebody and he wants to be moved, because the last guy that hired an agent in the middle of the season just got traded. Marvin Harrison Jr. And he wasn't making a lot of noise.
0: You don't think himself. Taylen Green would just go to the practice squad?
1: I mean, it's possible. I mean.
0: So you think this is more of the Browns would pull this lever more so than Shador pulling the lever? Because I think that's how it would have to be. Like, I think Andrew Berry would. I don't think this is going to be Shador making this a big deal. I really don't. You think he's going to make this a big deal in the coming weeks?
1: No, I'm not sure if he'll make it a big deal, but he's got an agent now who can, like, at least maybe
0: do some
1: check
0: stuff
1: some things
0: the
1: out.
0: Okay.
1: I mean, he started 7 games for them last year. He's now the backup to the backup or whatever he is. He's probably the backup, but like it wouldn't be surprising for him to make a little noise behind the scenes and saying, hey, like, I kind of want to go. Like,
0: where's he going to go, though?
1: I mean, he could.
2: Where else are you going
1: to
2: go?
1: Well, he would need to go back. He would need to be a backup, probably, if he just wants out of Cleveland. I'm with you that it's probably not the best move for him, because I think if he's seeing the future, he's either got to hope that they start losing so he can get in.
0: Yeah.
1: Or because even if Deshaun plays well and then leaves, like you started a quarterback that you didn't want to re-sign over me. Like, that was my whole argument for the season. Like, you're stunting his growth. Like, they're telling him everything they think of him. Deshaun can help us win more than you can right now. Doesn't mean that they hate him or they think that he will never play again. But if you're looking at some teams, I mean, if it's just personal stuff, like maybe I go back to Colorado and back up Knicks. Maybe I go to, maybe I join Travis and Javel and back up him. Like, it's not move.
0: Yeah, that'd be
1: because
0: interesting.
1: You can't get on the field.
0: You're in the same situation you're in right now.
1: Go to the Dolphins.
0: In Cleveland. That's why I think this has to be more of an off-season thing. Like, you can just see things, I think, a little bit more clearly. I don't remember. I don't know if we asked Jeff D or if you guys heard anything about this. Was there any giant stuff out there when Dart went down before they called over to Minnesota to get J.J. McCarthy? Because that's like the opportunity he needed. And I'm sure he probably got fairly excited when he saw that injury happen. Like, man, I can maybe go over there and play right away. Because that's what he's going to need, is a big-time injury for somebody. But we don't even know the interest, right? Like, in a guy like him right now, because of how inconsistent his play was last year in those 7 starts.
1: I'm buying in that it's a little more than a coincidence that a guy hires an agent that he's never had 3 weeks before the trade deadline. I am. Now, whether it happens or not, who knows? Maybe this is a good way to start this relationship. I have an agent 3 weeks before the deadline. Let's see what might be possible. If nothing happens, no big deal. We work to the off season. Then we see the decision that we want to make, the Browns want to make. I mean, he is under contract. It's not like, you know, he could force his way out. But if he doesn't see a pathway to the field, he may just say, I'm done. Like, and I want out of here.
2: I don't know if Shador entered this season expecting Deshaun Watson to be the, like, locked in starter.
1: We thought
2: at this
1: they'd
2: point.
1: Both play a lot.
0: And then what happens
2: we
0: is
2: we were
0: I
2: talking
0: think,
2: about, is Deshaun going to get benched by week 3?
0: Like, after that Steeler game.
2: We were talking about, oh, well, you definitely can't start Deshaun in the first home game because the fans are going to boo him. So you start him the first two. He gets beat on the road, and Shador starts game 3 at home. And now it's like no one's even thinking about benching Deshaun.
1: Funny thing happened on the way to Florida. He looked okay. And now that he's and the New York game was wild, but blame it on maybe a snap and a punter, whatever, the rain.
0: Weather, whatever.
1: But now he gets Baltimore at home. And if he wins this game, then you watch. This little trade fire might... The only way this calms down, you extinguish this with Deshaun doesn't look as good. They're not winning anymore. It's time to see what Shador has.
0: Mm-hmm. I agree.
1: All right, we come back in 2 minutes. NFL picks against the spread in one game. Got a crazy impact story here in the last hour. We'll tell you about that next.
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1: All right, so week. I was, I think, 1/500. We're plus 5 for the year, so we'll take that. And... run with it. We are in the black. All right. TLC, good game tonight, correct?
2: Yeah, we have a rematch of the worst Super Bowl I have ever seen.
1: Hey, before you go any further, I do want to pay off on that tease. Jalen Hurts is out Sunday against Carolina. He's got what they call a superficial blood clot. So he can't play football until that is solved. He's out indefinitely.
0: This is the season from hell for the Philadelphia Eagles right now. Started in the offseason, you trade away A.J. Brown. You get into the season, you lose Lane Johnson to retirement. Saquon, Devonta Smith are hurt. Now you're starting quarterback. You're dealing with blood clots.
1: Should we just pick that game now?
0: I mean, they're in the upside down right now.
1: Yeah, the line has moved, Maddie.
0: All right,
1: so the line was Carolina -1.5 going on the road. Now it's jumped to, with the quarterback being out, it's jumped 2 points. I'll check it again.
0: And they removed Andy Dalton from the quarterback equation. TLC, who are they rolling out this week at quarterback?
2: According to their own depth chart, I guess it would be Tanner McKee.
0: Okay. Yeah, I'm laying the points and rolling with Carolina.
1: Okay, it is 3.5.
0: Okay, I'm going to lay the 3.5, roll with Carolina. It sounds like they're going to get Jalen Coker back. He and Tedaro McMillan, I think, have been a nice little duo to start the year. So, yeah, Philly, man, they're a mess, to say the least. So I'm going Carolina.
1: Well, now, and here's the other thing. Carolina was already coming off a bye. Mm-hmm. And they're averaging 30 a game. Like, unless they just take them lightly. And I did like the way Philly showed up, but that was a lot of Jalen Hurts, too. Showed up overseas.
0: Yeah, show some fun.
1: They couldn't run the ball, though, against Jacksonville. And somehow they should have won the game.
0: They blew it, man.
1: Yeah.
0: That kickoff return setting up that field goal was a joke.
1: Here's the other thing.
0: Yeah.
1: The Philly's coming back from London, too, right?
0: Yes.
1: So that's a whole nother thing.
0: A little hangover.
1: And Carolina's got the extra rest. The better offense, and I'm getting it at -3.5. Philly's a tough place to play, but this seems like the beginning of the end.
0: Yeah.
1: So I'll take Carolina as well.
2: All right, tonight we got Seattle at Denver, and the Broncos are 2.5-point underdogs at home.
1: That's a weird line for me. Like, the Seahawks, the difference is the Seahawks are pretty good against the pass. Like, they've been really good. And I don't like the way Denver looks offensively. I think you're facing a really good third down defense here in Seattle. Now, the reason they lost to San Fran is that they gave it away four times. Like, you cannot turn the ball over to that team. And they still were in the game. But you're not expecting that this week. Denver, their secondary is a little beat up. I'm going to lay the less than a field goal with the Seahawks on the road.
0: No Pat Surtain for the Broncos. That's a nightmare scenario when you got JSN coming to town with his capabilities. Yeah, I just think, as you alluded to, man, Seahawks right now, fifth most turnovers in the league. Like, Sam Darnold's got to clean this up ASAP. Bo Nix, he's good in these one possession games, man. So if it's tight, we've seen Denver work their little magic against the other opponent when games get close late in the fourth quarter. But I'm going to roll with Seattle on the road. Give me the Seahawks.
2: All right, AFC South matchup as we go to Sunday. I'm not saying where it is because I immediately see 9:30 a.m. on my sheet. And thank God that I just checked that. But
1: it's more fun when you forget.
2: Is this the second leg of the back-to-back?
1: It is,
2: for
1: sir.
2: The Jaguars in, let's assume, London? All right, again, I don't want to promise
1: anything.
2: It is.
1: Anything. It's in Wembley.
2: Gotcha. All right, the Texans are playing against the Jaguars in neutral site. Jaguars staying over from last week. 2.5-point favorites.
0: Jags dodged that bullet last week, as we just talked about, man. They should have lost that game. They definitely should have lost that game. But here they are. They found a way. Credit to their kicker, Cam Little, for knocking that in from deep. We're going to get to see Marvin Harrison Jr. for the first time as a Houston Texan. It sounds like he's going to be ready to go. I think they're going to have some good balance on offense, at least through the air. The run game for Houston, they've been leaving a lot of meat on the boat. I just think Jacksonville at the moment, with how complete I think they are as a team, is going to be tough for them to handle. Didn't have to travel, as TLC just alluded to. They've been staying there. They're comfortable there. I'm going with the Jaguars. Give me the 2.5. I'm laying them.
1: You're going to lay them?
0: Yep.
1: Okay. All right. I think it is a big advantage. You're staying there. It has to be. That's real. And Houston has to make the trip overseas. So I think their defense is it's odd for me to say this, but I think Jacksonville has the more dependable defense right now than Houston. I can't believe that, but laying less than a field goal, the Jaguars have allowed just 14 points a game. They held Philly to 17. I know that's not crazy because of what Philly was missing, but this is just about maybe picking the team that has a slight advantage, and I'll take Jayville as well.
0: Nathaniel Lowe gets the Guardians on the board with a double. Joe Adell scores from first base. The two trade acquisitions again, making noise for your Cleveland Guardians. Guards up 1-0.
1: The fact that that ball pinballed around in right field a little bit allowed Joe Adell amazingly to score. It hit off one of the pad railings on the chain link fence.
0: Yep.
1: There goes another one over the fence.
0: There we go.
1: A true link fence. And it's 1-0 on one hit.
2: All right. We got the 1 o'clock slate. We got the Bears at the Falcons.
1: Ooh.
2: Bears -1.5 on the road.
1: And they're embarrassed. They get Kayla back.
0: Yeah.
1: Like, I think that's a pretty good combination. Michael Penix seems to have a riblet injury of some kind. I mean, Atlanta has a way of handing the ball to Bijan and saying, we can win. And that makes up for a lot. And their defense has held up. But I'm going to buy the Caleb return, not Rusty. I'm going with the rest.
0: Okay.
1: And my tiebreaker is the embarrassment, the humbling that they took against Green Bay.
0: They got bodied by Green
1: Johnson
0: Bay.
1: Had to kind of zip it
0: against
1: for
0: a guy
1: little
0: he
1: bit.
0: He does not like.
1: Yeah. You know, so I think I'm going to trust the Bears to come out and win that game.
0: Even with that debacle, even without Caleb Williams for a couple games, Bears 7th in the league still in yards per game. So the
1: offense had no Manung guy last week.
0: So I think that offense will quickly round back into form with Johnson and Caleb on the same page. Clearly he's the dude there. I'm going to lay the 1.5. Give me the Bears down in Hotlanta in that dome. I think Caleb's going to light it up in his first game back.
2: So at first I read this spread as backwards, and I'm like, I can't even believe my own eyes. And now I double-checked it, and the Browns are actually 5.5-point underdogs, despite me initially reading that as they were favored against the Ravens, which I couldn't believe. But The Browns are at home, so that's good. But despite Lamar Jackson issues, we still have a 5.5-point spread in favor of the Ravens.
0: Saw Shefty tweet out today, no practice again for Lamar. So that's on a Thursday. That's fairly concerning if your Baltimore Browns are beat up, though. Quinshon Judkins doesn't sound like he's going to go. Casey Concepcion's kind of in this concussion protocol thing. We'll see what they got going on there. Monken, though.
1: Oh, no.
0: Could this be the Monken magic where he was in that house last year? He knows the secrets. He knows.
1: He's downplaying it.
0: Where all the bodies are buried over there in Baltimore. Give me the 5.5. They're going to make it interesting. And if Lamar's not going to play, I'm going to take that now. The 5.5.
2: What about Tyler Huntley?
0: Snoop D-O-double-G?
2: Doesn't he have...
1: He would start again.
0: He's got everybody's secrets in this game.
2: I'm saying, doesn't he have the codes on the Browns, too?
0: I'm saying both teams, yeah. He's been there forever.
1: They won in Atlanta without Lamar. It's a pretty big win. And Huntley was the one that rallied them. And I agree with you. The Browns have some problems on offense. And especially protecting their quarterback.
0: Yeah.
1: That's why the spread is where it is. Like, you're telling me that the Ravens, and I agree with you, TLC, you're telling me the Ravens with a backup quarterback going on the road in the division as a laying 5.5 in a game where the over-under is probably in the high 30s or low 40s?
0: 42.5.
1: Yeah, like, you're giving me 5.5 in a divisional game with the home dog?
0: Take it with me.
1: I'm going to take it, particularly if Huntley starts again, and I like him, but I got to take the 5.5. It's weird.
2: The Patriots kind of look like they're hitting their stride, and they are a heavy 7.5-point favorite over the Jets coming into Foxborough.
1: Yeah, they looked impressive. I did not expect them to beat the Raiders the way they did, and now they have to back it up, right? The Jets sacked Deshaun, what, 8 times?
0: Yep.
1: So they could be, I don't know if they even have their left tackle. I don't know if Will Campbell's playing or not. Travion's not playing, but Drake May has bounced back. Give him some credit. But again, it's a divisional game. And I'm getting more than a touchdown. I'm going to take it. Give me the Jets plus the 7.5.
0: Drake May right now, over the last 2 games, 8 touchdowns, only 1 interception. But I'm going to go with Aaron Glenn.
1: That's right.
0: On the road. No Will Campbell. That gets weird, man.
2: Not that one. This one.
11: Aaron Glenn.
0: It's weird when you lose one of your starting offensive linemen, even though the quarterback can make up for it with his athletic abilities. Give me the J-E-T-S, Jets in Foxborough.
1: All right, we'll cut it there. We'll continue with more of those at 217. But up next, this is an odd one because a Hall of Famer may become a free agent. What in the world does that mean? We'll tell you next. Rothman and Ice and the Fan.
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12: Anthony sometimes likes to sit and stare at his bundle of Emmy Awards. 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
1: This is human nature. It doesn't usually happen publicly. I was not watching the broadcast. I was watching the Manning cast. And I don't think anything bled over into it. But there's a story that claims that Joe Buck and Troy Aikman, who have been had a long-time partnership, as TLC reminded us, maybe the longest one tandem right now going.
0: In Monday Night Football history, right? TLC, that was your stat of the day? Was that that?
2: Since 1997.
0: Since 1997, okay. That would have
2: been Al Michaels, Dan Dierdorf, and Frank Gifford. They had, I think, a 10 or 11-year stretch, but since then, which is crazy because you think like Buck and Aikman, like in, when you just think about those two, you picture mostly Fox. And so... Mm-hmm. They've only been at ESPN for 5 years, but basically in my lifetime, that 5 year stretch is the most symmetry year over year in the Monday night booth.
0: There you go.
2: I guess.
1: So there's tension, I guess. And this comes from sometimes just working with somebody for a long time or just because maybe it gets redundant or whatever. But I think this one's born from something totally different. And this may be because every time Joe Buck starts a broadcast, he's very complimentary. And his standard line is, I'm Joe Buck. That's the hall. There's the Hall of Famer, Troy Aikman. Like he always pays homage to him. And there's a story that they got into an argument in the booth at SoFi before the game started. Now, that's always interesting because pros like players can get into fights in the locker room or something can happen. And then when the light goes on, it's time to do your job. And usually people can get through it, but sometimes people sense something.
0: And just for clarification, yeah. You're talking about the Monday night game that just happened this week.
1: Rams and Bills.
0: There you go. Okay.
1: So this is according to Front Office Sports that they got into an argument. There's enough people around to corroborate
0: Probably
1: that. I don't think somebody would just make that up. Now, to the level of the argument, I don't know. Who knows? Unless you're on the headset or you witness it live, I wouldn't know. And also, it's your interpretation of it. So, Buck and Aikman's relationship has reportedly been strained now, And the one thing that's maybe lit the fuse on this is that Joe Buck just signed a new deal for 6 years worth more than $100 million. Now, Aikman's probably got more money than he could ever spend. And the new deal basically assures one guy, one thing. And that's Joe Buck will call the Super Bowl this year. And again, when ESPN and ABC gets the rights to it in 2031. So he gets the big game and he stays secure as the guy. And now that Al Michaels has gone to Streamville, Joe Buck is essentially the guy, and Al was always the guy. And so on Monday night, according to Front Office Sports, Buck, quote, broke the ice on the unspoken tension. It led to an argument which eventually de-escalated before the game started. The game carried on normally, and Buck and Aikman called the game without issue. That's what pros do. Asked about the tension. So this is on 96.7, The Ticket, I believe. And this is when, I don't know who's truly asking the question, but this is Aikman being asked about what may have happened.
3: It's been made public that Joe has a new deal with ESPN and you don't. And there's been some stories the last couple of days that's now causing tension between you two. We just wanted to get your perspective on this. And are these reports true and what's going on?
4: Well, I think there's probably a time and a place to for all that to be discussed. I don't know if now's the time. I don't know that it's hard to figure out kind of what's happened. But you know, I'll broadcast through this season, and I'll be a free agent at the end of the year, and kind of see what happens. But I'm looking forward to whatever the rest of this year does hold, and with the Super Bowl and all that, and where my next landing spot might be.
3: Well, like I told you last night, I hope it continues with Joe, because we all feel that way, that y'all are an incredible team, and man, y'all had an incredible game.
1: All right, failed opportunity there, but I understand if he comes on their show all the time. That's a failed opportunity, because he just said, you know, I hope it does continue with Joe, because we love it. You have to right then say, would you like to continue with Joe? Do you still like working with Joe? Because Aikman, when Aikman laughed, when he said, there's some report, I thought he was going to go with, guys, that was overblown. But he didn't.
0: He didn't completely put it to bed.
1: So his laugh was more of a, yeah, we, you know, we'll deal with it eventually.
0: Sums up.
1: Yeah.
0: Sums up. Let me ask you this. Do you think, by the way, his kind of, that's kind of reminded me of the Magic Johnson, I'm not going to be here. Remember that press conference before that Laker game? He just called his own press conference. Just like, I'm out. That Troy, he's done. And so this is, I think, really awkward now for these guys to have to work the remainder of the season together and call the biggest game of the year. Like you said, there'll probably be professionals on the air. I don't think it'll come through the broadcast at all. But do you think that he's a little ticked off or a lot of pissed off at Joe, however you want to frame it, because he jumped the gun and signed the contract first?
1: Yeah, I do. Not because Aikman's hurting for money. His contract's worth about $90 million.
0: That he thought that, like, they should negotiate together with ESPN?
1: As a team, because if you've been together after two decades and then you leave Fox to go to ESPN, which they both did, I think he believes that should have been more of a, there's strength in the pairing versus Joe saying, put me with anybody, I'll make that person work. Now, I don't know if he said that, and I think he does like working with Aikman. But he is his own brand too. So, I come in when we were going to talk about this. I was a little bit on Team Buck here, in that, wait a minute, he signed a new deal. He was up, and I don't even know how I could do it. He could have gone in there and said, this is all based on the guy I want to work with, because that's really important. We've seen that in a lot of things. Like, if there's an unknown, now I don't know Joe Buck. I don't know how he feels about, like I said, he may be like, you could stick anybody in here and I'm going to be just fine. And I don't feel like I have to negotiate for Troy Aikman, whose contract is a 5-year deal for $90 million. That's his job to do that, or his agent's job. So it does sound like he was a little bit in that way.
0: This is not surprising, right? In this industry, as you know, right? Like, we saw it with Mike and Mike. We've seen it with, you know, other big time radio personalities, TV personalities. You work together for a long time. Eventually, somebody's just going to get on your nerves, and it's just a time to move on. I just think that the job that these guys have, you're not really competing against each other for opinions or anything like that, right? Like, everybody has their defined role. You're the color guy. You're the, you know, and you're the voice. And they do a great job and have done a great job. And so I'm sure more will come out of this. And then you could advance your mind to who's next with Joe Buck. Like, seeing a lot of Pat McAfee. Herbie's deal is interesting. That report that came out with Amazon, how there's a little bit of a loophole in that deal, that that's not something that seems like it's promised for years to come. So maybe Herbie slides over to ESPN. We shall see. I just hope that it's not Pat McAfee. I'm at my limit with Pat McAfee. On Monday Night Football, I couldn't do it. I don't know how you feel about it. He's everywhere, but him on Monday Night Football would be a little too much for me, because I'm already there with seeing McAfee every single day, it feels like, on national TV.
1: There is certainly that part of it that people are going to get a little overkill, and he's got a polarizing personality, so you'll either like him or not. And that's, I hate to say it, that's what sometimes separates success or non-success in this business.
0: I like McAfee, but it's just too much right now for me with him.
1: There's the loophole with Herb Street's contract with Amazon that they have an out, I guess, if there's an NFL guy or whatever that out is. But
0: it'd probably be a rotation, right? Like, wouldn't be surprised Aikman goes over to Amazon. Herbie comes over to ESPN, since he already works over there. I guess the wild card of all wild cards is going to be how comfortable ESPN would be doing business with Romo after his whole deal.
1: Time is the perfect answer for him.
0: Yeah.
1: Because that will soften for him. But I'm looking at some other, like, the potential openings, the CBS, the ESPN, Amazon's new Herbie deal with the out clause. Aikman now a free agent. Greg Olson a free agent next year. Romo, you mentioned. The Sean McVay name has always been floated around.
0: Yep.
1: If he wins another one, would he hang it up? And Fox has not had any negotiations with Olson beyond this season. And his contract expires. So if he's talking to CBS, and he was talking to CBS a couple of years ago, but, and Tom Brady, I don't think he's leaving Fox. So
0: he's got to be comfy over there.
1: Yeah. So that's it. But Aikman clearly did not pour water on that.
0: No. Oh, no. He's done. He's done with Buck. He's moving on.
1: Yeah. All right. We're going to come back. We get into the top of the hour here after a sports update. You'll get a Guards Rays update and a lot more next. Rothman and Ice and the Fan.
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14: 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Alex has made a meaningful impact as a Columbus Buddy Walk participant, advocate of Elevated, athlete leader for Special Olympics Ohio, and member of the National Down Syndrome Advocacy Coalition. During this Down Syndrome Awareness Month, Newman Roofing is proud to join forces with 10TV and The Fan in celebrating ongoing commitment to the community.
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29: Good afternoon, I'm Tyler Danberg. ESPN's Pete Thamel reports the college football playoff is nearing a deal to expand to 24 teams starting next year. Per Thamel, the CFP is finalizing a deal with ESPN to purchase the additional games through the 2031 season. Baseball, ALCS Game 3 with the series tied at 1. Guardians lead the Rays 1-0 after 3 on former Ray Nathaniel Lowe's RBI double in the bottom of the second. And LCS Game 4, Brewers seek a sweep of the Dodgers at 8. NFL Eagles quarterback Jalen Hurts will miss Sunday's game against the Panthers due to a small blood clot in his leg. The team said he played last Sunday without limitation, got treatment Monday and Tuesday, and practiced in full Wednesday, where later that night a follow-up ultrasound revealed the blood clot. This update is sponsored by BMI Federal Credit Union. 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
1: All right, final hour of the program. Spencer Holbrook, 2:30. Ohio State football beat reporter. We'll kind of get into the Austin Cervell being out, Jacoby Jackson being out, here on a Thursday, knowing that they're not playing Saturday in what is their second biggest game of the year.
0: No doubt. And it sounded like there's optimism around Jay Timmons and how he feels right now going on the road to where that's a big deal, right? Especially because we've been talking about all week the weaponry that Hoover has to work with, how clean Hoover has been. It's going to be interesting to see, can Ohio State find a way to turn over this Indiana offense that has not really done that all year long? I mean, Hoosiers averaging less than a turnover a game. It's not really what they do, and that's credit to Cignetti. You know, he's done a lot of impressive things, but to me, like the operation under his watch at Indiana, that's up there for me. They don't really hand you much, and so can the secondary play clean, not have a whole bunch of penalties, but also get their hands on a football that could lead to an interception? Like, those are the big swinging momentum type plays that you can have in a game like this. And so Jay Timmons, a young guy, having him back is obviously a big deal, matching up against Becker and Marsh and that crew.
1: The road to me is totally different than Texas. Like, I know it's at Indiana, but I don't know, it's 3.5 hours away. It's half the size of Durrell Royal Stadium in Austin.
0: What celebrities are going to be there on the sideline for Indiana?
1: Who knows?
0: Because, you know, you had Texas, you had, what, Kevin Durant and McConaughey and Woody and Madeline Klein, and it was unbelievable over there. Mark Cuban? Like, who's going
1: to
0: be there?
1: Dan Tokich. He probably deserves to be there.
0: Absolutely.
1: He probably deserves to be there based on, you know, what money he's given.
0: Right.
1: I imagine. Mm-hmm. Plus, he's got his name, I think, on the media school.
0: He does. Yeah,
1: I believe so.
0: He does.
1: So, I just feel like, yes, there's a home field for Indiana. They'll of the 52,000 plus or whatever, 53,000 plus, you know, 50 should be Hoosier fans, unless they've decided to sell their tickets, which I doubt they would, but who knows. But this isn't going to Austin and playing in front of 100,000 at, like, it's not that.
0: Mm-hmm.
1: And I also don't expect, you know, at this point, Indiana to be able to catch fire to put Ohio State in any kind of a hole. But it's a very interesting matchup from a defensive standpoint. I've said I don't expect either team to run wild. This is going to come down, as Coach Day says, situational football, big plays, big moments, big blocks, play clean, no stupid penalties, the turnovers you can't predict, all that stuff. It makes this a mystery in a way for Buckeye fan and Hoosier fan alike. All right, so we get into Coach Day, who did not truly get into the impact of Jacoby Jackson and Austin Saraville today on the coach's show. TLC has a little bit of a rundown on his thoughts about the big game.
2: Yeah, so here's him. Actually, we'll start with last night. He had a Wednesday night media availability and talking about the balance that he wants to see in this offense, which has been something we've been talking about a lot. I know I've been talking about it. Adam's talking about it. Stephen Means last week was talking about it, about how, you know, maybe this offense hasn't looked as balanced in the past, and maybe, like, is there a narrative about, are they too Jeremiah reliant? So here's Ryan Day talking about wanting to be balanced against Indiana.
3: It's just not that easy just to say, hey, we're going to do this every snap. A lot of it is based on, you know, what the defense is dictating, you know, and so we have to have balance. That's the whole idea. But yeah, to say that we don't expect to score touchdowns every time we touch the ball, you know, that wouldn't be true. I mean, we want to score every time we touch the ball, and, you know, I'm sure Indiana's the same way. But the balance is what's critical. And when, you know, you can do both, then you put the most stress on a defense. And, you know, we can stretch teams horizontally and vertically, run the ball, you know, in different styles, different, you know, groupings, then, you know, that's it. But at the end of the day, it comes down to efficiency. You know, they're not just going to sit back and let us run the ball down their throat. They're not just going to sit there and let us throw the ball to four every snap. It's just not going to happen. So, you know, we have to be able to mix that up. I'm sure they're going to mix it up. And then it literally comes down to how well are we going to do our job and execute the plays. And that's what it comes down to. Because I always say, you know, I mean, they're not all good plays, but a lot of them are when you execute them well. But we're going to try to do the best we can to call the plays that put our guys in the best position to be successful and try to get, you know, guys prepared to get their minds right. And it's their responsibility to be prepared to go put it on the field and be a competitive excellence. Like I said, you know, we need to be at our best in this game and be able to sustain it for four quarters.
2: So here's the follow-up. When do you choose to call the bad plays?
1: Yeah. Right.
2: When's the right moment?
1: When they don't work, they're called bad plays. That's basically what he was saying.
0: Right.
1: Now, the other question, the other follow-up would be, and yes, these aren't the same two teams from last year. However, this is a big game. Yeah. And he's been asked about trusting his kicker and trusting his special teams. Mm-hmm. And he did last year in the Big Ten title game. And it came back to haunt him. He didn't go for it on a 4th-and-1. In a game where he already had the playoffs secured and there were 3 minutes to go in the game. So even if you do tie it, you had to stop Mendoza anyway. Like, it was the most odd decision of last year for me, and that he did not go for that. It wasn't fourth and eight. You know, yeah. Now, I'm okay with him thinking if he gets it overtime, he can win that game. Of course he can. Offense was next to nothing for both teams. Mm-hmm. But at that point in time, so the follow-up there is, you know, how aggressive do you want to be? And most coaches would be like, I can't know. I've got to get a feel of the game. How's it going? How's their defense doing? Where have we exploited them? Like, this is stuff for us to talk about, the hypothetical. But I am wondering whether he gets to a point in that game where he wants to trust his offense more than his kicker, because it has gotten him in a bad way.
0: Those are the ghosts that can haunt you as a head coach. By the way, Guardians just went down 2-1, leadoff double in the inning, then a two-out walk just led to a triple by Samson. So that's tough on Gavin Williams. But it's about finishing, man. Like, that's what it is. They didn't finish in last year's game. You go 4-12 against Indiana on third down. You get down to the red zone a few times, and you only come out of the game with 10 points. I love that you brought up special teams, because that could be the difference in games like this. Like, it really can, man, to where it can be a grind. Your offense isn't going to have it every single week. Can you get a return that's going to flip the field? Can you have a field goal, to your point, that's going to cash in three? Obviously, you don't want that all the time. But you need those. You need every weapon that you can have, especially when you go on the road. And so, to your point about the environment, they're not going to be shook by this moment at all as far as crowd noise and any of that. You've gone to Kinnick, you've gone to Austin, and I thought they handled it fairly well in those games. And I expect them to look the part again as far as not being completely out of whack because of the game, the team, the moment, and all those things. But it's third down stuff. It's not getting blown up front now that your offensive line is a step behind based off of not having Austin Cervelde, and going down the field when you get those opportunities and getting 6 and 7 points.
1: Yeah, it's been that way for him. He's had some struggles in the red zone. He's had some struggle in big games. His kickers failed him in big games. Mm-hmm. Now he's got a Heisman Trophy finalist and the best receiver in the game coming back this year. This will be very interesting to me. He's got a game that he lost this year that he feels he should have won, but it's still an L. Now, it's not being viewed as a bad L. In fact, it's being viewed as one where people believe they're the better team that lost the game. Now, in the committee room, we don't know how they would deal with that.
0: Yeah.
1: But I think in the back of his mind, he knows this is the one that sets them apart. And the reason I say that is because the third rung of the gauntlet is nothing right now. It's Oregon. They're not living up to it.
0: Mm-hmm.
1: So what we thought before the season, that if Ohio State were to lose this game, it's not like the Oregon game becomes anything that boosts you dramatically.
0: Is that a factor in coaching decisions in games like this? Like, I doubt that that's going to be on his mind during the game. But he knows and they know what they're up against when you still have Dante Moore in Oregon, who you got to respect, USC, and then Michigan. We'll see whatever they are at the end of the year, but we know rivalry games can get weird for whatever reason. But you got to go sometimes. And I think Buckeye fans want to see him in situations like this, hit that gas pedal and show that you're not scared of the moment.
1: That's it, Matty. It's coaches are mostly conservative by nature. They the surest way to a win.
0: Yeah.
1: And they don't want to make a mistake or risk. He's been that guy. Outside of the playoff run, he's been that guy. Mm-hmm. Oregon's an unranked team. The gauntlet just got shrunk a little bit. You still have to go to USC. I get that. This is the one I think he believes he has to have this year.
0: I think Oregon, for me, I'm leaving room that they can get right when they get their guy back. Right now, it's not looking good, to your point. But I don't think that's a gimme.
1: No, right now, I don't mean it's a gimme. What I mean is, where does it go in the committee room?
0: We'll see. I'm just talking about on that day, when you see that quarterback on the other side, mm-hmm. that's, okay, we better be real sharp with him out there with what he can do. And by the way, don't sleep on the 25th team in the country. Wildcats. They're on the schedule, too. So the gauntlet is still back on.
1: So we just swapped Oregon for Northwestern?
0: TLC, I need it. Because now we got another ranked opponent on the schedule.
1: I'll tell you what.
0: The schedule is a gauntlet again.
1: Yeah, if Northwestern beats Iowa
0: down
1: the road, then
0: mm-hmm.
1: they'll stay in the top 25 before Ohio State beats them. But if they lose to Iowa, they'll be out.
0: You get Oregon and Northwestern at home.
1: All right, we will come back, finish our NFL picks against the number, keep you up to date on the Rays and Guards. Rothman and Ice on the Fan.
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33: Mostly cloudy for your Thursday today with the highs right around the low 70s. Tonight we could see some rain chances building back in your forecast. That's going to linger into parts of your Friday as well. Expect a steady rain tomorrow and dropping temperatures throughout the day with highs in the upper 60s starting in the morning, getting into the 50s by the afternoon. I'm your 10 Weather Impact Meteorologist Lily Reed with 97.1 The Fan.
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1: All right, TLC, pick it up.
2: Yeah, we're picking up where we left off. We are now on to the...

0: The Giants aren't great, but they played some competitive football, and they win that game if Scadaboo doesn't fumble. It's the Jameis. How much do you want to ride Jameis? I think he's going to have some opportunities against this defense. I'm going to take the home slight dog in the G-men.
1: So you mentioned Jameis. What kind of got lost in the mix with that whole debacle at the end with Jane Daniels in Washington was Jameis had a pretty good game, man. 326 mm-hmm. and 3 without an interception. So whenever you get a Jameis Winston start and he doesn't hand over the ball to the other team, that's a win. Former Buckeye Arvell Reese right now leading the Giants in tackles. So that's a good sign that he's starting to figure it out at that level. I'm going to go with the Saints, though, on the road. And essentially a pick 'em. Mm-hmm. Give me the point and a half.
0: Laying it. Yep.
2: And we also have an AFC South matchup. This one I'm sure is in America. Titans and Colts. Colts minus 6.5.
1: I mean, this game is atrocious. Couldn't pay me to watch this game right now, especially with the way that Cam Ward is looking.
0: What if I limoed you over to Indy?
1: Oh, man. I don't want
0: Gave you free tickets and a suite.
1: Of watching Tennessee right now play football at the moment. I'm going to lay the 6.5 with Indy at home. I just haven't seen anything from Tennessee all year that makes me feel like they're going to go on the road, get right against a divisional opponent.
0: Yeah, Maddie, why does this spread seem a little too good to be true? Something weird about this. Mm-hmm. Titans have lost all their games. They score, fewer than 12 points a game. Cam Ward has struggled. Can't keep a drive alive. Colts have Jonathan Taylor at home. Like, why is this less than 7? There's something, I don't know. I'm going to take the Colts with you because it seems too good to be true that the Colts should beat that horrible team by a touchdown at home. Lock it in.
2: I'm surprised that this one's as close as it is. Steelers minus... I almost said minus 25, geez. Steelers minus 2.5 in Tampa.
0: Baker's still out, correct?
2: I believe.
0: Yes.
2: Credit to Tampa for winning on Thursday night.
0: By the way, there's your answer. You just answered your own question. They broke through against Dallas. They rushed for almost 250 yards. Like, that's why. You can't repeat that against the Steelers, but... They got the extra rest.
2: Print the shirts on that day.
0: Yeah, they got the extra rest. You guys are kind of in the Jalen Warren short passing. Aaron Rodgers is looking good. And I think their Tampa's defense will make it a little harder. But I think Baker's status is worth monitoring. Am I wrong?
1: Has he been practicing this week? I haven't seen anything on him this week.
0: I think that he's maybe on track. I'll double-check that. But that's the only reason I think. But... That may be wrong because if he was playing, maybe this would be more of a pick 'em than them getting 2.5. But at home, I'm still going to lay the points with the Steelers. They're playing a little better now, and less than a field goal, I'll take them. But I'm going to check that Baker.
1: Jalen Warren coming off a banger of a game, as you alluded to. Now they got to deal with this Tampa front and defense as a whole that's second in the league in rushing yards allowed. If that doesn't work, I've got confidence though in where Aaron Rodgers is at the moment, man. Like. This dude's slinging it. Can't wait to see what him and the rookie Jeremy Bernard can do. And DK Metcalf, it's hit and miss, man, week to week with his production, which is unfortunate after the contract they handed him. I'm actually going to take the points on roll with Tampa.
0: Ooh, okay.
1: At home. Give me the 2.5.
0: Let me give you that info. He's not quite ready.
1: Okay.
0: Baker.
2: And if you're still in your survivor pool, you may be interested. Cardinals at Rams. Rams minus 12.5.
0: Yeah, this is, I mean, you really want to burn the Rams, though, if you're still alive? Maybe you do.
2: The 2-3 Rams?
0: Yeah. Well, come on.
2: I'm sorry. They're winning 6 in a row.
0: The Cardinals are a mess. They give up 45 to Detroit.
1: Yeah.
0: Like, how do you back them? Here's the problem. That spread's getting into really weird territory at 12.5. And here's the other thing. Rams just played an exhausting game against Buffalo. Short week. Overtime game. I'm not saying they're not much better. They are. And Stafford should light them up. But you got to cover almost 2 touchdowns now on a short week. I guess the best thing that happened to them is they lost the game. They didn't win the game against the Bills. Or you might catch them a little bit hungover. But they have no time to be hungover. And it's just a lot of points. That's all. Everybody knows that. Yes, I'm going to take the points.
1: Mm-hmm. Man. I thought Arizona was going to be able to get up and down the field a little bit more with Detroit. Based off of where Detroit's defense has been this season.
0: It's a short week divisional matchup. That's the only reason I went that way.
1: I just think the Rams defense has more bite to it than Detroit's does.
0: Mm-hmm.

0: Marvin Harrison Jr. out of the mix, I don't know if that's a bad thing for them, based off of where that relationship and production was with him there in the desert. I probably shouldn't do it, but I'm going to do it anyway. I'm going to lay the 12.5 and go with the Rams.
1: All right, and the team that they played on Monday Night Football, the Bills, are -5.5 heading to Vegas.
0: This line is weird to me. I thought this would be more with the way that the Raiders are trending right now. Off to that 3-1 start, they slipped and slide just a little bit here.
2: They were just shredded. That's why.
0: Yeah.
2: 536 yards by New England.
0: I know.
2: Yeah, that's the only issue.
0: I'm going to take the 5.5, though. I think the Raiders are going to make this funky. Give me the Raiders at home. Bills win the game, but I don't think they cover.
2: Again, for the same reason with the Rams. I mean, the Bills just survived an overtime game in a short week. They stay out west?
0: That's a good question. I don't know.
2: They go all the way back to Buffalo?
0: Probably. I don't know.
2: Yeah. The Raiders can move the ball. When things are cooking, Cousin Kirk, why not? I mean, the Bills don't have the greatest pass defense. Allen rushed for 121. Mm-hmm. I don't think ideally you want that. But I think the short turnaround is something. I think the fact that Vegas did give up over 500 yards to New England makes me a little worried about this. But again, I'm going to take Buffalo. They are a touchdown better. It doesn't feel that good, though, because the Raiders have some fight. I'll tell you what, I'm going to change that on the fly. At home, getting 5.5. Yep.
1: It does not get any easier for the Chargers. They are 8.5-point dogs in Arrowhead.
0: Mike McDaniel might be cooked if they don't get this done. Not even win the game. I
2: mean, Kansas City's undefeated and coming off a bye.
0: Right. Chargers 30th in the league in points per game. They're averaging 16. And like you just said, Kansas City and that defense has had an extra week to prepare for an offense with the Chargers that, again, is dealing with injuries, and they just look lost. It's a divisional matchup, so I shouldn't do this, but it's the bye that'll do it for me. I'm laying the 8.5. Give me Kansas City.
2: See what happens. Rashee Rice, the hammy. Mm-hmm. I mean, they're not full right now. And divisional games can be tricky, but I think if I was comfortable with laying 8.5, it would be in this situation. Kansas City, off a bye, at home, against a team that's averaging less than 17 a game. So I'll take KC.
1: And we will wrap it up with Sunday night. We got the Cowboys 1.5 underdogs in Lambeau.
2: Yeah, Dallas can score. We know that. They give up just a ton. What I don't like is they have one of the worst pass defense I've seen, and they're going up against Love and Watson. Like, that means something. And the fact it's a night game, and Dallas just allowed them to Tampa to run wild on them as well. Yeah. And I think Dak can keep any game competitive, but Green Bay has the better defensive matchup at home. And I'm going to lay that short 1.5. They just came off. Now, how they handle cracking the Bears and feeling better about themselves is yet to be seen. But I think this turns out this is a good game. Spread is telling me that. So give me Green Bay, though. Yep.
0: Green Bay, the unis last week. I don't know if I've seen those before. Like, different kind of throwback they had going on. Those things were clean.
2: That was the
0: love those. What was last week?
2: TLC, what is the NFL retro uni this year?
1: What?
2: They have the throwbacks.
0: I thought Green Bay was wearing last week.
2: Called them something.
1: I did not know the name.
2: The Rivalry Collection or something like that.
0: Those look really good.
1: Yeah. Is that their version of like City Connect?
0: Something like that, like the NBA does. AR, you mentioned how the Cowboys defense got absolutely cooked on the ground last week, dead last in the NFL. They're giving up $168 per contest on the ground. And so now Green Bay can maybe find some footing there to connect with the explosivity that they have through the air. I'm going with the Cowboys, though. Give me the 1.5. I think they're going to win this game, especially since Micah Parsons isn't going to play.
2: Matty, the Green Bay uni features the vintage 1956 GB logo and stock certificate-inspired currency, detailing honoring the fans' ownership.
0: Yeah, those are fire, man. They need to wear those more.
2: 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We come back in 2 minutes with our friend Spencer Holbrook and zero in on the impact of losing a couple guys going into a big game. Roth, that's awesome. Perfect time to cash in on an awesome new truck.
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2: All right, back at it. Now, the fact that Austin Cervelde is out and Jakobi Jackson is out has not affected the line of this game. It has affected the mindset of this game. And we talked about this earlier. Like, this is a huge moment for Bo Jackson to reassert himself. But it's the same spread. -3.5. Ohio State favorite on the road. This didn't affect that one bit. How does it affect the team? We bring on our friend Spencer Holbrook, Ohio State football beat reporter at Letterman Row. My man, good to have you back.
9: Thanks, guys. Yeah, it was weird to see the line not move today when the limits get raised. And the books start letting some of the sharps come in. There's been some action on Indiana, yet that line hasn't moved. That tells me that Vegas is pretty sure that this is a 3.5-point spread. I don't know if that's going to move at all. I don't think it's budging.
2: I'm sorry. We just had a home run in the Guardians game.
0: Haplin Jr.
2: Sorry, two-run homer.
0: Two-run dinger.
2: Yeah, oh my gosh. Guards take the lead.
9: I'm not going to lie, I almost said no to this because the guards are playing, but I'm glad to be on with you guys.
2: Well, the fact that you don't have a TV in front of you, that you're this laser-focused on the interview, says a lot about your dedication.
9: Only the best and most attentive Spencer Holbrook for my guys at Rothman and Ice.
2: How do they replace Austin Cervelde? What's the strategy here?
9: It's going to be, I believe, Philip Daniels wasn't on the injury report, slots in at right tackle, and you have to hope that he's the version of Philip Daniels that you got against Texas and not the version that you got in the opener against Ball State. And now he's been out sidelined for a month. I think he's been doing some stuff in practice to get himself ready for that. Can he handle it against Brian Haynes' defense that is champing at the bit to get back after Julian Sain like it did last year in December? And then you put Gabe Van Sickle at right guard, who struggled against Indiana, or was okay against Indiana last year, terrible against Miami last year, but has been pretty steady Eddie there during his time there the last four games without Philip Daniels. So you don't feel as bad. I mean, if Philip Daniels wasn't playing, I think you would really start to have some alarm bells going off about this game.
2: With
9: Daniels back, Cervelde there, or not there, but Gabe Van Sickle there, I think you're feeling decent, but not as well as you could be feeling.
0: Let's talk about the ripple effect for the running backs now. Like, I know a lot of people have been wanting to see more Legend Bay. Let's get your thoughts on what he could possibly bring to the mix, but more importantly, Bo Jackson and his ability now to step up in a game like this.
9: Yeah, I mean, I think it's a chance for Bo to completely reset really his career, right? This game last year, there were some open holes for him that he just got tripped up in. It was kind of the lack of explosion in the run game that hurt them in the second half against Indiana last year, and I think that started with Bo. if Bo can have a good game here and take, you know, 85% of the carries, because, you know, one of the more underrated parts of this is Isaiah West is also questionable. So you don't know what he's going to be able to give, if anything. So it's really just Bo and potentially just Bo and Legend. I think that for Bo, this is the biggest opportunity of his career. Can he go on the road in a big spot with his, you know, Batman or Robin, however you want to call those two guys, not in the lineup and make a name for himself this year and not just live off the fact that he had 1,000 yards last year? For Legend, they trusted him for a snap against Texas. It didn't work. Do they trust him for more than a snap against Indiana? I have to think that the answer to that is yes. They had a couple things for him last week. I thought that they could have gotten to a couple things that they did get to. It's a big moment for him as well. Can he earn a couple carries, the trust of his teammates and coaches? I mean, if he has a big game here or if he has any sort of contributions here, I think you could start to see him take off a little bit. So it's as big of a game for this running back room as any.
2: It's a big game, certainly, for the season, for the implications of it, the fact the rankings tell us it's that big. Does it feel the same way it felt for you before the season, now that we've arrived at it?
9: Yeah, I think so. I think so, and possibly even heightened. I thought that, you know, just because of the fact that Ohio State has the loss, because you know, if you thought that Ohio State is going to lose to Texas, then you think, okay, this is exactly where you thought the Buckeyes would be, and Indiana's schedule up to this point was largely a cakewalk. So you kind of expected this to be a top five, you know, potentially even top three, depending on what happened ahead of them. Turns out it's just going to be top five, which I guess we'll settle for that. It does feel that big. You know, Ryan Day was very serious in his tone this week. I thought he hit on a couple things that were pretty important, you know, today on his radio show as well, talking about how, you know, they've got to just do whatever it takes to win this game, whether that's run on every down, pass on every down, you know, unload the clip on defense. I think it's just going to be an all-in effort, and we don't get many of those because of how talented Ohio State is, so the fact that we're getting one against Indiana on Saturday is pretty big.
0: How are you feeling about this Ohio State secondary and the challenge that they have dealing with Charlie Becker, Nick Marsh, and this crew? Where are you at with the back end of the defense right now going on the road?
9: Yeah, it's a heck of a redemption spot for Jermaine Matthews, right? I mean, last year, that third down late in the game, you're trying to get off the field and get the football back, and Charlie Becker gets a 33-yard completion to get down the midfield against you, and it just seems like this is a game that Jermaine has been building toward and wanting to have. It's a huge moment for him, and I'm actually excited to see how he does just because of the moment that he's going to have to meet here. And then for Devin Sanchez, can you clean up the penalties? Indiana is the third best team in the country at penalties per game. They do not commit penalties. If the Ohio State secondary is giving Nick Marsh and Charlie Becker 15 free yards instead of making them make tough catches without committing some crimes there, I think it's going to be a good day for the Buckeyes. Can you get hands on these guys? Can you be physical without committing the penalties? They've been a little ticky-tack on Sanchez, but also I think he's gotten a little too handsy. Can he get that under control? If he can, I think Ohio State's going to have a lot of success, because if they limit what Becker and Marsh do down the field and make Indiana drive and drive and drive, you have to think that one of Josh Hoover's old tendencies might pop back up against a really good defense. He might start to press a little bit. Maybe that pass rush finally gets home if you get to that moment. So, yeah, it all hinges on the secondary for me on the defensive side. I know that everybody says it starts up front, and obviously that's an old cliche that rings true at all times. But if the secondary is playing well, you have to think that Ohio State is going to have some success defensively.
2: Yeah, and I also feel like this could be the game where Josh Hoover finally throws a pick. Like, it almost feels like too set up for that. Like, we thought he'd have a bunch of picks coming into this game, although their schedule tells you maybe he wouldn't. But this is what I wanted to ask you. I thought Ryan Day called a pretty aggressive game at Texas. I really do. I think he could have even inched Hawkins closer if he wanted to on that last drive, and he decided to go for it and threw it deep to JJ and at the pylon, and it was broken up. How do you feel about this game? If this game is close, does he coach it more aggressive, or does he kind of, because he's been haunted by the kick in these big games?
9: I think he's going to continue to be aggressive. I said the day after, I was on the plane home from Texas rewatching the game, and I mentioned on our message board, they were very aggressive in the second half, you know, throwing the RPO to McEwen, and it just didn't connect. He was wide open, you know, trying that third down pass to JJ. For Ohio State, that's a high percentage throw, getting Jeremiah one-on-one down the field toward the end zone. That's the kind of throw that you want in that situation, even if you didn't get the yards. Then you feel like you have a chance with the kick, but Yeah, they were very aggressive in the second half against Texas. And you know, I think we were able to dispel the myth that they shriveled up or went conservative there in the second half, because that's just not the case. I thought Arthur Smith called a really good second half game. They just didn't execute. So I think Ryan Day and Arthur Smith will keep their foot on the gas and be aggressive. The question then lies in, is Julian Sand good in the second half? Can he execute? Can this offensive line execute the game plan? Arthur Smith has had an answer for everybody. Even, again, the second half against Will Muschamp, he had answers for everything. They just didn't execute it. Bryant Haynes is going to throw some new stuff at Arthur Smith. Arthur Smith, can you crack the code there? And then from there, can you execute the plan? You have to think Smith is going to put them in a good spot. And then does Julian Sand in this offense execute at a high level? And if they do, I think they're going to be successful.
2: Yeah. Well, dude, the one good thing is we gave it good luck, right? You agreed to do the interview. You came on to do the guest spot, and then the Guardians took the lead. So we have that, the three of us.
9: Yeah, I got to go find this replay now. Petey Halpin coming through in the clutch. That's pretty big time.
2: Yeah, we'll see if they can bust it open. Talk to you soon, brother. Enjoy the weekend.
9: Thanks, guys. Always appreciate it.
2: Thanks. 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
2: All right. Guards lead 3-2. Top six. Gavin's out now. Correct?
0: Looks like it, yes. Right now, I believe who is out there.
2: Spino?
0: Yes. Yeah. Spino's out there right now.
2: Yeah. Okay. And it looks like they're going to get the second out in the shadows in shallow left. Two outs in the inning.
0: All right. They're being aggressive on the base paths, man. I think they're 1-for-3 on steal attempts right now. So they must feel like they can pick on this catcher, but he's kind of cooking them to a certain degree right now. So we'll see how aggressive they are throughout the game. But, yeah, this is kind of what we expected. A tight game up there in the land, man. It's been fun to watch.
2: TLC, take us home.
1: Can I interest you in a 24-team college football playoff?
2: I'm not going to lie. If you did a poll, it's going to be overwhelmingly no.
0: Yes.
2: Maybe we'll do that tomorrow. All right.
1: Why not today?
2: All right. Fire it off today.
1: We'll have results tomorrow.
2: My bet is it's an overwhelming no because it's a knee-jerk reaction to, oh, God, no. Don't supersize this thing.
0: Yeah.
2: That means it dilutes the regular season even more. But I'm not going to lie. There's parts of it that do excite me a little bit.
1: Such as?
2: There could be some upsets. There could be some other teams that get in that cause a little chaos. I know what the big picture is. Stop letting teams in that have 3 losses, 4 losses. It's going to be bad for everything. But it'll lead to maybe some more home games. It'll lead to a little more excitement from a bracket standpoint. But overwhelmingly, it does not protect what college football has always been about.
0: Yeah, sounds like we're getting this starting next year. So you know where I'm at. I'm completely out on this. I don't think we're going to see much good come up from it as far as more exciting games, the home field advantage stuff. That doesn't really move me at all. I think you're letting people into the party that don't need to be there.
2: When you say don't need to be there, you mean don't deserve to be there?
0: Okay. I don't want to be talking about people or teams that have 4 losses. I'm sorry. Like, you don't deserve to be there.
2: What about the teams that didn't get in that if they got in could have really made some noise last year? Which is what? Texas,
1: Vanderbilt,
2: Vandy.
0: They weren't good. Vandy's not doing anything.
2: Notre Dame.
0: Vandy's not doing anything.
2: But Notre Dame and Texas could have done something.
0: Okay, but that's only two, right? So that's even of the field that we have now, that's what, 14 teams? Like, we're going to add 10 more to that?
2: Well, I'm with you. I don't like it, and I would vote no. And I think most people will. But the no vote is not going to count for much because it's happening. And this, because we always kind of like say, oh, they're a top 25 team. Is a top 25. Who cares if you're top 25? Like, you're either in the, you are either inside or you are outside.
0: Right.
1: So that 25th team can go to hell.
2: Missouri.
1: Yeah.
2: Not this year, but.
0: Yeah, this is.
1: You're 24, you're in.
2: Actually, let me see who is the 25th team.
0: Northwestern.
2: It's Maddie's Cats.
1: Oh, yeah, the gauntlet's over.
2: You said look out for the Cats, and now you're.
0: Well, I'm just saying, you were saying the gauntlet is no more, and now I'm saying.
2: No, I said the gauntlet lost. Yes, a gauntlet is like in a row. Like it's got a.
1: Yeah, but Rothman.
2: The gauntlet can't be like week two and then week eight. Like it's a gauntlet. You're going through it.
1: Right, but AR just said that who cares if you're in the top 25, you got to be a playoff team. So if you're 25th, the gauntlet's over. Northwestern doesn't matter anymore.
2: Can't wait for our debate between SMU and Northwestern.
0: Oh, my God, I want to throw up, man. Golly, why are we? I know why. I'm not going to ask. I know why they're doing this. I know why. Money.
1: They're going to be like.
0: That's a big part of this.
2: It enlarges one and done season. It has an eliminator feel. It has a bracket feel. A playoff feel.
0: I wish I felt the way that you did, honestly, about the intrigue with the Cinderellas, because I just don't see it, man.
1: There are going to be like 10 teams that are going to have basically the same resume fighting for that last spot.
0: Yeah.
2: Well, I think the fear is a little bit where Maddie's going with the college basketball part of this, which is we like it to a point. And what scares you is probably like Wake Forest upsetting somebody or something. And then all of a sudden, now you've got like a final, like a quarterfinal matchup between Miami and Wake. And
0: you're like, you know. See, my thing is, I don't think the Wake Forest of the world are going to get to that point. That's why I think this is largely going to be a waste of time. Like, we've seen a lot.
2: Not a rematch, Maddie.
0: But we've seen these, like, first-round games in the playoff that have been kind of duds.
2: Yeah,
0: some of those teams, like, you know, they just can't compete. Real quick, since we're talking about this, it says, under the proposed plan, teams seeded 1-8 would earn a first-round bye, followed by a home game.
2: Right.
0: Okay.
1: Which they would deserve. When's the season ending? March?
0: I've got right here for you the New Year's Six Bowl, so Rose Fiesta, Sugar Peach, Orange, and Cotton.
1: We played on MLK Day.
0: The New Year's Six Bowls are still expected to host the quarterfinals and the semis with the Natty game remaining in January.
1: Okay. Mm-hmm. So December is about to get busier.
0: Yeah.
1: So that's cool.
0: Okay.
1: All right.
2: Are they going to take over the Army-Navy weekend? And who knows? That was always kind of a one-off, too.
1: Oh, I love that.
2: Yeah.
1: That's Heisman weekend, so you got to keep that.
2: You don't have to worry about it till it happens.
1: But you know what?
2: We don't have to worry about it till next year.
1: You know what? They'll bump it up because they'll probably get rid of conference championships because conference championships are just going to be games that are played with two teams that are already in. Mm-hmm. And so it's nothing but an injury risk.
2: Well, you can also really load manage here at the end if you kind of know you're in the top.
1: I know. I'm telling you. I think that this is going to lead one day to Ohio State and Michigan being moved to earlier in the season. Because no one complains when NFL teams bench their starters in week 17. I guess it'd be week 18 now. And so you're going to have a lot of schools that have guaranteed spots. And I'm telling you, benching your starters, all it takes is one team to have their quarterback go down in the final game of the season. And then the next year, everybody's benching everybody the final week of the year.
2: The other thing this could do, which it hasn't yet,
1: Jordan Travis,
2: is force a first rounder to opt out of a playoff game. We haven't had that yet.
1: I still don't think that'll ever happen.
0: I think we'll get it.
2: I don't think so, but I'm saying if you're a team that has three losses or more, and you're in the top 25 because of the schedule you played, and you don't think you have any hope of winning a title, you might not risk it.
0: We got to go. Yeah. Common Man and Timmy coming up next. We're Rothman and Ice on the Fan.
2: Goodbye.
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13: For 50 years, Sherrod Brown voted how he was told. 1975 to today, different presidents, different issues, but Sherrod Brown's vote never changed. Higher taxes, Brown voted for them. Open borders, Brown voted for them. Sex changes, for kids, Sherrod Brown supported that too. When Washington Democrats needed Brown's vote, he gave it every time. Sherrod Brown voted with Biden, 97%. Schumer, 95%. Bernie Sanders, 92%. That was the Democrat Party he joined 50 years ago. But times have changed. Now extremists are taking over. They're not asking for your vote. They're coming for your country. And Sherrod Brown will fall in line. He always does. Sherrod Brown, times changed. His vote never does. Paid for by SLF PAC and not authorized by any candidate or candidate's committee. SLFPAC.org. SLF PAC is responsible for the content of this ad.
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5: Good afternoon, I'm Tyler Danberg. 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In the last of the 5th, Cleveland trailed 2-1, but enter rookie Petey Halpin.
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5: Jim Rosenhaus on the call, audio courtesy of the Guardians Radio Network and its flagship WTAM 1100. 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
31: They don't know what the f*** they're doing.
2: Happy Thursday. Welcome in. Hello, good clean boy. You know what today is? too hot.
30: I gotta
2: too hot. Ya. It's Too Hot Thursday with Teddy. How you doing, Ted?
30: Doing good, Mike.
2: How you doing, Tress?
9: Doing good, Mike.
2: The Guardians and Rays in action right now.
30: 3-2.
2: 3-2 was at top 7.
30: That's right. Big couple innings coming up here.
2: I don't
30: Let's go,
2: know
30: guards.
2: How anyone, especially with today's pitchers who are all throwing 100 and a spin rate and all that crap, it's ridiculous. I don't know how anybody hits a baseball when you have shadows the way that they are right now.
30: That really is confusing,
2: where the,
30: isn't
2: the
30: it?
2: Plate's in the shade and the pitcher's in the sun and you got this thing coming 101 miles an hour at you and you're supposed to hit it. It's almost unfair to the hitters to have to play in shadows. Now, the good news is the Guardians got the lead. They came back, took the lead in this game before the shadows really kicked in. So now you have that as your benefit.
30: You know what it reminds me of? When I have to play ping pong against you, when we get into the later portion of the year and then the sun's setting earlier and it gets right behind our garage door windows.
2: It's just like that.
30: Shines in.
2: That's
30: and
2: the
30: bounces,
2: reason why you lose and suck.
30: It bounces off the pure white coffee table and it just goes right into my eyes. And with my glasses, there's too much of a glare right there.
2: We should put like some blinds up on the garage door.
30: I think we should. Blackout blinds?
2: Yeah.
30: Yeah, full-on blackout blinds.
2: Why not? We got lights in here. We don't need them.
30: Yeah. I don't want those. This reminded me, I didn't get around to reading this email on Good Clean Wednesday yesterday, but a quick Good Clean Wednesday on a Too Hot Thursday. Someone was talking about emailed us about the Guardians series here, and they said, I'm curious, but under the current markets and economy, what are you guys willing to spend to get in the door of one of your most sought-after sporting events on your bucket list? And he said, I've always wanted to see an ALCS or World Series home game for my team. And I'm planning to check both off if the Guards get that far. People are bitching about the ticket situation this weekend, but I'm glad because secondhand ticket prices are reasonable. Outfield seats are around $175. He was referring to this game today. Now that it's a day game on a Thursday, that was from Nate. I agree. If I was a Guards fan and I had flexibility with my schedule, I would move whatever I could move.
2: There's a couple caveats there, right?
30: I would move whatever I could move to get up to one of these three games.
2: There's the flexibility with the schedule, which some people just don't have.
30: I understand.
2: And then there's the money situation, which, you know, what I can afford, what you can afford is different than what other people can afford or what Jeff Bezos can afford.
30: Yes.
2: Right?
30: Everyone's got their number.
2: I understand
1: that there are people out there that look at $170 and say, there's no way I can swim that. But
30: then I can understand those that would say for most cities and the normal
1: a championship
30: price tag,
1: series,
30: yeah,
1: $170 to get in the door is not that bad.
30: That's, Mike, that's as low as you're ever going to find
1: right.
30: one. That's really any city, whatever time of day, you know, that's not going to come along every now and then. I was thinking for an ALCS or NLCS, I was thinking $350 would be the number.
1: I'm trying to remember what I paid.
30: You paid under $5 because you said you bought your ticket.
1: For the World Series ticket.
30: And that was 20 years ago, but you said you waited almost until first pitch.
1: Yes.
30: And it was in the days of paper tickets with scalpers.
1: It was a single ticket.
30: Right.
1: And I bought it from a guy outside, and the game was almost about to start. And he just needed to sell the ticket. I mean, he's not going to eat the ticket.
30: Different circumstances.
1: And so I want to say that I paid $450.
30: Yeah.
1: For the ticket. Which again,
30: is pretty damn high back then, 20 years ago.
1: Of course.
30: Yeah,
1: it's high now.
30: Yes,
1: it's a lot
30: it
1: of money now.
30: Yes,
1: but I'm just saying that's a single ticket.
30: Right. Like I'm not going to any like regular Buckeye basketball game, Blue Jackets game, and dropping close to $500 per ticket. Even when I check again, and this was a bucket list thing. This isn't like Scrooge McDuck type of stuff. I had never seen a hockey game from glass seats. Never in my entire life. So it was something, and we talked about, it's not my preferred spot. Like after doing it, if you would pick your
1: perfect
30: seats.
1: I think glass seats at a hockey game are one of the most overrated things in sports.
30: I still enjoyed getting to do it.
1: I understand that you have to experience it.
30: Seeing the players sweat down there.
1: I've experienced it.
30: Yeah.
1: And I will, if I'm going to spend money for glass seats, I'd rather spend money for club seats.
30: I get it.
1: And be halfway up and have all the amenities that the clubs have.
30: I think I would too now. I kind of like being like 20, even maybe a little lower than club level, but as long as you get like that Lexus club thing with your ticket, if you're going to pay a little more.
1: If you're center ice, first row club,
30: it's pretty damn good.
1: There's not a better seat in Nationwide Arena.
30: But my point, like I scouted that out. It was secondhand tickets, so it was like the Jackets weren't doing so well, and it was the Tuesday night. Everyone knows the Tuesday night game, if you want to take the family and you haven't been to a Jackets game, that's like the time to strike. I think I was in for like $185 per glass seats with like the Lexus Club wristbands with it. That's not bad.
1: No, that's
30: like
1: not bad at
30: that's
1: all.
30: That's as good as you could do. Think about what those would cost at a Maple Leafs game. Or at a Rangers game or a Bruins game. So you think you're lucky to live in the market, so the number changes. But like me, like I'm glad this person's gonna go and enjoy that. I've actually thought myself, if there wasn't anything else going on this weekend, I wouldn't mind going up to Progressive Field and just being in the ballpark to watch a big-time baseball game. I've actually never been to a playoff baseball game.
1: Really?
30: In my entire life. And you know, like the Orioles don't give me a lot of chances for like checking off that bucket list. They've never played in a World Series since I've been on this earth. 1983, they won it. They've never been back. I think my number for that would be like $750. And I don't know if I'd have to go alone for just a solo ticket for pricing, but just to be there for one World Series game, I don't know if I could miss that, like the next time it comes around.
1: In all likelihood, too, for one fan base, this is going to be the year. You know, I mean, the Dodgers are down 3-0. In their series.
30: You want it so bad for the Brewers, but you can never say it's over until it's over with the Dodgers.
1: Look, who's the manager of the Dodgers? Dave Roberts.
30: Right.
1: Dave Roberts was integral to that Boston team that came back from a 3-0 deficit.
30: Yeah, hold your breath, Brewers fans, but I hope it.
1: Look, he's the manager. There's only so much he can do. He can't go out there and swing the bats for him. They're just in a funk right now. But in all likelihood, you're going to have the Milwaukee Brewers, the Tampa Bay Rays, or the Cleveland Guardians win the World Series.
30: Yeah.
1: One of those three fan bases is going to taste what it's like to win the World Series.
30: I do think that's pretty cool. And
1: I think it's cool. Now, the TV executives are going to be jumping to their deaths.
30: I don't care about them.
1: You're right.
30: We don't care about them.
1: From a pure story, entertainment, baseball standpoint. And I'm rooting for you, Guardians fans. I had a lot of people ask me, oh, they eliminated the White Sox. Do you hate them? No, I can hate them during the regular season. That's fine. They're in my division. I want to win the division. But come playoff time, if my team's out, let's go. Let's go guards. Let's go Reds, Teddy, if they ever get back to that situation.
5: And that'll make you feel better, right? Because the team that eliminated your team.
1: No, that's not going to make me feel better.
5: You know,
30: just irritating you.
5: You know what? I was talking with Dan Berg about this, who are, you know, you guys know Tyler Danberg, good and clean, a big guards guy.
1: He's doing the updates
5: up in Cleveland.
1: Today.
5: Yeah, just did the
1: top
5: of their
1: update. I have mad respect for him, by the way, because he's obsessed with the Guardians. The fact that he's even working today and giving us his attention here at work is mind-boggling.
5: Exactly.
1: Because if I were him, I wouldn't be able to do it.
5: Exactly. But I mentioned this to him, and one of the things that gets me with playoff baseball so much is guys wearing their dugout jackets and sweatshirts. I don't know why. It comes with the season. It's obviously cooler, so there's a reason that they're wearing those, but it's like a little special add-on for a guy that loves the colder weather and that first chill that shows up in October if we're lucky enough to get that 55 degree, like cloudy, cool, crisp day. It's not too cold for baseball, but it just feels good to put on like that lightweight jacket
1: Timmy,
5: or the hoodies they
1: buddy.
5: Start throwing out
1: if
5: there.
1: If your
5: just,
1: team
5: it's great.
1: Is in it, it's never too cold for baseball.
5: No.
1: That World Series game that I saw, that World Series game 2, the entire game, it was misting, like spitting rain. It wasn't enough rain for them to postpone the game or have a delay of any kind, but it was probably for the entire game. The wind was blowing, say, 12 to 15. It's spritzing, and it's 41 degrees.
30: Oh, man.
1: For the entire game. And when your team is in it, it doesn't matter how cold it is.
5: Oh, God.
1: Ask Buckeye fans who went to that Tennessee game last year.
5: That didn't matter. And that was cold.
1: But I'm just saying, you get off to a lead like that, and you're feeling it. You're feeling good.
5: Yeah, the emotion takes over.
1: No,
5: the
1: trust
5: rest.
1: Me. When you're losing by 20, it's much too cold, and you pack up and leave.
5: Yeah, or you're a Chiefs fan, and you just have to say goodbye to your penis because it freezes off.
1: I respect that.
5: Sure.
1: They want to see the game so badly. They say, "I don't need two of my fingers on my left hand. Let's get them amputated." All right, Buckeyes getting ready for Indiana. I was looking at the injury report for Saturday, and I'm a touch nervous. It's the first time this week that I'm a touch nervous about this game. We'll talk about it next. Common Man and Timmy on The Fan.
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10: We've got some hold up due to a crash that is blocking the right lane on westbound 670 approaching 5th Avenue. Things are moving slow from International Gateway. And watch out for another crash if you're on High Street at 12th Avenue. 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
3: 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Schumer, 95. Bernie Sanders, 92. 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
18: Mostly cloudy for your Thursday today with the highs right around the low 70s. Tonight we could see some rain chances building back in your forecast. That's going to linger into parts of your Friday as well. Expect a steady rain tomorrow and dropping temperatures throughout the day with highs in the upper 60s starting in the morning, getting into the 50s by the afternoon. I'm your 10 Weather Impact Meteorologist Lily Reed with 97.1 The Fan.
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30: Coming up in just 1 minute, the reason why Mikey is now getting a little bit too nervous for the big game on Saturday.
1: Hasn't hit me until today, Timmy.
30: Oh, boy, but it hit you. You know what else hit both you and me a couple of years ago?
1: What's that?
30: When we started teaming up with our friends at Tri-State Men's Health. We didn't know this, but we were both feeling something in our lives, but we couldn't quite put our finger on it. We were more lethargic at the end of the day. We had brain fog that was creeping in. Just like a cold, dank Indiana night. It just wasn't, a lot of things were off. And then we got our numbers run by the fine folks at Tri-State Men's Health. You remember what they told us? You know what they said?
1: They said, sir, you have negative testosterone. You're a woman.
30: They came to me and they said, well, hello, madam, but I have some news for you. Your numbers are way, way too low. We had low testosterone, low T as
1: super
30: they call
1: low.
30: It. Super duper low. So if you go and check our guys out, you get that first $99 visit. You get the T and PSA test. They'll run those numbers. They'll get them right back to you in 30 minutes or less. And if you sign up for the testosterone treatment the day of your appointment, your visit is free. It's like Mike has said, you could try all these other things on the internet, but nothing is going to get you as right as a nice, quick little shot right in your ace. You'll just be zipping right out of there. You'll go from 0 to 60 and 6 to midnight as fast as anything before. You feel a little off, brain fog, less productive in the gym, sexy time. Maybe you're not feeling like doing it a whole lot. Well, you need some more testosterone. Make everybody in your life a little bit happier. 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So,
1: do the shots of testosterone make your partner more attractive?
30: Yes.
1: I don't think that claim has been verified. No, you have to take the hallucinogenic mushrooms then.
30: Okay.
1: Before
30: sold separately.
1: The hibbity-dibbity.
30: Yeah.
1: Sold separately.
30: Just sold separately. So this is going to make any Buckeye fan a little bit sad because the way that he had been playing. Mike, there's no, and we already know this, as of Wednesday's availability report, it's done. Already listed as out. Austin Saraveld, you would have hoped he would have been back for some more stability on the offensive line, but this guy we've all come to enjoy, and that's Jacoby Jackson. Running back Jacoby Jackson, not going to make it.
1: I think.

0: JUCO football. No, I'm serious.
1: That last chance you mentality.
0: There's something about that guy that knows what it's like to play football when nobody's watching you in front of 12 people. All of a sudden now you're in front of 100,000 people with millions of people watching on TV, and that dog mentality is still there.
1: Who do you think, because I've heard this name brought up, or I've heard this topic brought up a couple times now, is Jakobi Jackson the most surprising player on Ohio State's roster, offense or defense, so far? Because you could argue there weren't a lot of Buckeye fans that were planning on a lot of Jakobi Jackson when we heard the news of his transfer. You probably took a look at him, and you're like, oh, okay, he was a guy. You know, he's been a guy in college football, and, you know, coming over from Florida, you'd like to see that you're getting a guy that was flirting with a 1,000-yard season. And, you know, he had 509 yards back in 2004. And then, you know, 2025, injury bug or other things come along, and you're not, you know, able to put up those numbers. And now in the early stages, when you had Isaiah West that we were talking a lot about, and we heard a number of Buckeye players.
0: Well, you know what? Pick up a blitz. Maybe you can play once in a while, Isaiah West.
1: We heard a bunch of Buckeye players speak his praises for how hard he had been working and training camp leading up to the season. And news, he's also questionable.
0: Right.
1: So you got Bo Jackson. Then you got Isaiah West questionable. Jakobi Jackson is out. Legend Bay. Ryan Day had said it. We're hoping to see another good week. We're excited to see another good week put in from him.
0: Good.
1: And this could be
0: the reality
1: another time to shine.
0: It can't be week to week.
1: Of course
0: not. With Legend Bay.
1: No, this needs to be a permanent shift in your attitude.
0: You have to, you know, give your all at practice every single week. Not just pick and choose because, oh, it's the Indiana game. I guess I'll go hard in practice this week. No, man. You got to do that consistently. That's what the coaching staff is looking for.
1: It's not even just practice to me either. It's just how you live your life. Like if you want to have
2: I don't want your life.
1: You know what I mean? If you want to be in good standing, whatever you're doing, kids, children, listen up.
0: Oh, Timmy's got some life lessons for you, Teddy.
1: Listen up. Control what you can control. There's going to be a lot of jobs that you take throughout your years. You're going to have bosses that you maybe don't like.
0: Those pills are kicking in, aren't they?
1: You can control what your own attitude and your own behavior is, and that's always going to help you get ahead of the next guy or the next gal if a lot of things are considered equal. So don't mess up in things that you know you can actually handle. So be a good person in your city, in your community, and then when it's, you know, in this case, work time, because that's what it is for Legend Bay and Ohio State football, do everything that you got to do. And then make sure when your coaches are looking at you, they don't say like, man, I wish that guy would screw his head on a little bit tighter so we could play him. They would say, my God, I can't wait to put this guy on the field because he deserves it.
0: We got the live baseball today, by the way. Top eight. Guardians up on the Rays 3-2. Rays have a runner on third. There's two outs. You know, I was talking about Danberg. Danberg is a huge Guards fan.
1: He's from the family.
0: His father works for the Guardians in a front office capacity, and I didn't realize this until today. His mom, Mrs. Danberg, sings the national anthem.
1: How about that? You just found that out.
0: Before Guardians games. I had no idea.
1: Yeah.
0: She doesn't sing them every single game, but she sang the anthem before the clinching game 5 against the White Sox just a couple days back.
1: It's great.
0: She was there singing the anthem. I had no idea.
1: I know. It's great. I haven't yet watched one of her performances. Oh, look, there are some clips from MLB YouTube. There's one from her performance back in April of 2016. So that would have been, could that have been their opening day? Possibly. I just think that's very cool that she does that. And she's belting it out.
0: There's actually some audio in the system. Would you like to hear it? Would you like to hear it?
1: Hit the button.
0: This is Mrs. Danberg performing the Star Spangled Banner.
3: And the Rockets

0: And how you doing, little partner?
1: Fine. And it's little visitor now. Adewayoli is how you say it in Cherokee.
0: Ooh, well, pardon my French, but I'll be damned.
1: Walker told me I have AIDS.
2: That was the weirdest anthem I ever heard.
3: Why'd you have to play that? I was just going to give it to you.
2: Well, you can't now.
3: And you were going to know that it was coming.
2: You can't now.
3: And I was going to look at you and stare at you and shove it down your throat anyway. And you just had to play it right there at the back end.
2: There's always tomorrow.
3: No, there's not, because you're going to steal it. You're taking all the walkers.
2: You
3: took the walker from Fishy. He's down to a cane now.
2: Oh, congratulations to our fearless boss, Matt Fishman. He went from walker to cane. It's his first day using a cane. Said he's got the walker in the back seat of his car. I said, don't throw that out now. You're going to need it for the next surgery that you have, whenever that is.
3: Who are some popular men throughout the years that used a cane, that sported a cane? I can't think of anybody but our guy, Moonlight Graham. No, there's, that's an umbrella. He had an umbrella, but he kind of used it like a cane.
2: There's Mr. Peanut.
3: Couldn't even get that out without laughing.
2: Mr. Peanut? Yeah. The Monopoly guy, didn't he have a cane?
3: Oddly enough, you picked two guys that sported a monocle.
2: Well,
3: I think monocle goes hand in hand with cane. I don't know of anybody else besides Mr. Peanut and the Monopoly guy that used a monocle. Winston Churchill.
2: Cane
3: guy. Soft walks softly, speak softly, carry big stick.
2: FDR.
3: Reimer?
2: Had a cane sometimes.
3: Then it was
2: when he
3: just
2: was
3: a
2: standing up.
3: Wheelchair.
2: But he most of the time was full on
3: polio.
2: JFK. Cane.
3: No.
2: Not all the time. Horrible back. Didn't let anybody know it. But yeah, at times he used a cane when he wasn't
3: Charlie Chaplin
2: screwing Marilyn Monroe. Charlie Chaplin, cane.
3: Cane guy.
2: You don't have enough cane people now.
4: Well, the Undertaker's brother.
2: Oh, yes!
4: Cane.
2: Governor? Or not governor, mayor of Knoxville, Tennessee?
4: County, yeah.
3: Joe Cane, quarterback in the program.
4: Yes.
2: All right, around the Big Ten, we got stuff to do, Timmy.
3: Yeah, sorry.
2: Around the Big Ten with Adam Rittenberg coming up in 2 minutes. Common Man and Timmy on the Fan.
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7: We've got hold up due to a crash on westbound 270 on the south outer belt after US 23. And watch out for a disabled vehicle that's in the left turn lane on eastbound 104 at US 33. 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
2: Our guy Adam Rittenberg covers all things college football for ESPN. He joins us on the Bryant Heating and Cooling Systems Fan Guest Hotline. Adam, good to talk to you, my friend.
17: Great to be with you guys.
2: So as I look at the schedule right now, after Ohio State gets done with Indiana, and we'll talk about that game a little bit later, there is one ranked team still on Ohio State's schedule, and it is Northwestern. Who the hell saw that coming? No Penn State, no Oregon, no Michigan in the top 25. What do you make of this damn conference?
17: Yeah, it's definitely turned upside down. The Penn State thing, I thought that this would be a team that was in the top 15 for most of the season. They don't look anywhere near that. Michigan's obviously had some tremendous problems on the offensive side of the ball. Someone's got to win that game. You know, the loser season's kind of over for the losing team that they meet this weekend. And then Oregon, without Dante Moore again this week, you know, their season's on the brink. So we're going to be talking more, I think, about teams like Iowa and Northwestern and Nebraska, maybe if they win this week, Wisconsin, if they go out. We're already talking about UCLA, or we should be, given the start they've had under Bob Chesney. USC is in an interesting position. They play Wisconsin on the road next week after a bye. So, yeah, it's a little bit different discussion than we thought, but certainly at the very top, Ohio State and Indiana.
3: All right, so Adam, one of those teams that you mentioned right there, because I want to ask about Northwestern. They're sort of in that category, I think, that Minnesota is in, where they're solid football programs. It'd be shocking to ever see them get to a double-digit win season, how tough the competition is. But Northwestern being ranked, quite impressive in the run that they gave Indiana. They've got the Pat Fitzgerald game coming up here this week in a couple of days at Michigan State. How real do you think they are? Are they different than Minnesota? Like, are they going to keep this pace for the rest of the season when the games get tougher and possibly get one of those? What do you think?
17: So the reason I think they're different than Minnesota is that they have the explosive playability offensively that Minnesota really hasn't had, even with some really solid season. So Northwestern, you look up any of the metrics in terms of most plays 10 yards or longer, most plays 20 yards or longer, explosive efficiency, they're right there up there in the top of college football. So that's the real change here. They've won games in the past. They've had 10-win seasons. They haven't had this type of offense, guys, probably since 2000 when they were a top-five offense. Kevin Wilson brought in the Rich Rodriguez scheme from Clemson, completely changed their offense, and they shared the Big Ten title. So they haven't had this type of offensive impact for a really long time, and that gives them a chance. Now, will it give them a chance against Ohio State and they have to go to Oregon and have some tough games? We'll see. But it has shown up pretty much every week that they have the ability to strike you for 10, 15, 20, 30-yard plays. That, to me, differentiates them from the Minnesota teams and the Iowa teams we've seen over the years.
2: Around the Big Ten with Adam Rittenberg, I think when the season was underway, we looked at this Penn State-Michigan game and we circled it on the calendar, 3:30 on CBS this weekend. But now we circle it because we don't know which of those teams has been more disappointing. So I'll ask you, Penn State or Michigan so far, which one's had the more disappointing season?
17: Yeah, for me, it's Penn State. Michigan at least has that win over Oklahoma. Their defense has played well at times. Penn State had about as easy a schedule as we thought going in. You know, Wisconsin had been really struggling. Northwestern, wasn't seen as a contending team. And then, USC had not won a big game away from L.A., or at least in the Eastern time zone, for a really long time under Lincoln Riley. So we thought, okay, Penn State's going to be coming into this in the top 10, at worst, maybe with one loss. And here they are, winless in Big Ten play, as is Michigan. Now, Michigan had Iowa, which I think is a really good team. Minnesota on the road, they played horribly offensively. It has been a real struggle for them with Bryce Underwood and that side of the ball. But you know, at times they have looked like a really good defensive team. So I would say it's Penn State and Michigan slightly ahead of them on the disappointment ladder.
3: Adam Rittenberg is joining us. It's Around the Big Ten. Do you still have to pinch yourself to just tell your brain that Indiana went 16-0, won the national championship, beat Ohio State, and has won 22 straight football games? And this is one of the biggest games of the entire college football season. That's part one. Part two, what do you think the game is going to come down to on Saturday at noon?
17: Yeah, I mean, I think if you're not used to this Indiana now in 2.5 years with Kurt Cignetti, it may never happen for you. But I think what I've been most impressed about with them is just the winning attitude, the fact that they don't have to always play at their best and find ways to get wins. You saw that in the second half against Northwestern. You saw that for most of the game against Nebraska, who I thought outplayed Indiana, and yet the Hoosiers still come out of there with a win. I mean, that to me shows the belief and the culture that Sig has created there, that they're going to find a way even when they're not at their best. Now, I think they do have to be at their best this week against Ohio State, because they haven't seen this amount of talent, where at many positions Ohio State's going to have the advantage. How do they contain Jeremiah Smith without a D'Angelo Pons, with a secondary that's still good but isn't as elite as it was last year? Are they able to pressure Julian Fain and cause some mistakes from him? Is Indiana going to be able to run the ball consistently against Ohio State, which is hard to do? So it feels like they're ripe for a loss, but they have continually found ways to prevent that, and we'll see if they can do that on Saturday.
2: Can you recall a wide receiver that has been as dominant as Jeremiah Smith has been this year in all your time covering college football?
17: No. I know Jake Trotta, my colleague, had a great piece about this earlier in the week about, is he the greatest wide receiver in college football history? And I think there's a case that's being made this season when everyone knows that he is going to be the featured player in this offense week in and week out, and it doesn't matter. You can't do anything about it. I almost think that Ohio State, in terms of the national championship hopes, has to get a little bit more diverse, both in the passing game and in the run game, because you're going to face really good teams if you want to win a national title. But what he has done is just exceptional. And, his speed, his body control, catching that pass that never should have been thrown against Iowa into triple coverage and turning that into a 50-plus yard gain. You just feel for these opposing defensive coordinators, because he absolutely dominates their week and they still can't do anything to slow him down. And we'll see if Bryant Haynes can be the one that does that for Indiana on Saturday.
3: You know, it's interesting, because those that are starting to pay attention now, taking the conversation to what UCLA has done, not just crashing the top 25, but in the top 15 now with the big win over Oregon. Bob Chesney comes over from JMU, and we got the shots of him in the tunnel. He's like, burn the boats. We got to go through these MFers if we're going to do it. So everybody's, loving the passion and the intensity from this guy and changing the culture at UCLA so fast. What do you make of them now, though, as they have to do this without their quarterback, Nico Iamaleava, going forward?
17: What I like about UCLA is that they've won games in different ways, and they're going to have to continue to do that in order to, pile up more victories without Nico, unfortunately, being out most likely for the season. They were offensive driven against Cal and Purdue and Maryland, and I think scored, well over 150 points combined in those wins. And then you saw last week, forcing 7 turnovers. Now that's a hard formula week in and week out, but they're going to have to run the ball. They're going to have to win the turnover margin. They're going to have to, make fewer mistakes than their opponents and probably win more games in the teens or the 20s than the 40s and the 50s without Nico. And you're curious to see what this staff does with the backup quarterback, and Wayne Knight coming in from James Madison at running back has been a really good addition for UCLA. I know Bob was really excited about the receivers that they either brought in from JMU or inherited or brought in from other programs via the portal. And so those guys have played out well. So, again, they're going to have to do it in different ways, but they've already shown a little bit of that prior to the Iamaleava injury.
2: Adam, I know you're in Provo, or you're going to Provo for Utah and Notre Dame this week. Have a good weekend. Stay away from all the red light districts there in Provo, which is very nasty there.
3: Hold on. Crown Burger. Crown Burger is the one that you got to go to if you're in northern Utah.
2: They put the pastrami on it.
3: Pastrami and the melted cheddar on the burger. Oof. Yeah, it's one of the best I've had. I lived out there a couple of years. It's one of the best you're going to have.
17: Well, you guys know me. If there's trouble, I'll find it.
2: I know you will.
17: I appreciate the well-wishing.
2: And we'll bail you out for next week's segment. Yeah. Thank you, Adam.
17: Thanks, fellas.
2: Around the Big Ten with Adam Rittenberg on the Bryant Heating and Cooling Systems Fan Guest Hotline. 24-team playoff It's coming. We'll chat next. Common Man and Timmy on The Fan.
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7: We've got a disabled vehicle that's blocking the center lane, causing delay on westbound 270 on the south outer belt after US 23. And things are a little slow on eastbound 270 on the north outer belt from 315 to 71. 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
15: One watches QVC religiously. The other studies Paige Spiranak's golf swing. This is Man and Timmy.
2: Fishy has handed me the plug sheet for tomorrow. T-Bone and Tyvus get you started on a big football Friday. They'll talk to Urban Meyer at 8:30. How about that?
3: That's nice.
2: Yeah.
3: That's nice.
2: Rothman and Ice, noon to 3 tomorrow. Stephen Means will be in the studio at 12:30. And on this show tomorrow is Go to Jail Friday and lots of pizzazz. We got Timmy Eats a Burger, the new installment. We got a big Indiana song for this weekend and final walkthrough tomorrow.
3: Is that it? I mean, do we need like an AI interview or something?
2: And
3: to
2: we will
3: throw
2: talk
3: on top
2: to
3: of that.
2: AI Nicole, who is at yet another best friend's wedding and missing the Indiana game this weekend because of it.
3: This woman could
0: go. It's my best friend.
3: This woman loves college football.
0: It's my other best friend.
3: It's her first year that she's on like the traveling party.
0: It's my third best friend.
3: She could go cover two top five teams for the first time in history. In that stadium, in that town. And she has her sixth best friend's wedding instead.
2: I don't know what to tell you, buddy.
3: I must have a lot of friends.
2: As a matter of fact, you know who's working TV sports today for 10TV?
3: Nobody.
2: Nobody.
3: Jeff Hogan.
2: Because, and that's not a lie, by the way. They got Hogan, who's an anchor now, doing sports stuff today.
3: He can do it. He'll do a good job.
2: I know he can do it, but we have Nicole traveling for a wedding. And Adam King is at some sort of random Thursday afternoon wedding down in Cincinnati.
3: You know,
2: they're both at weddings.
3: I thought about
2: this. Football season.
3: You don't do football season weddings. Everyone should know that already. And if you're still selecting a football season wedding, then the RSVP is returned with a giant no
2: it
3: in block lettering.
2: RIP instead of RSVP.
3: Use the block O in the no if you must. But I was thinking about this. I don't know if I have any weddings left to attend. Because my circle of friends...
2: I have one in a week and a half.
3: Well, then...
2: On the bye week, I got to go to Fishy's wedding.
3: No, I'm not doing that. So I don't know. Like, my circle of friends is small. Most people don't like me. And I don't have any weddings to go
2: to. But doesn't that have its advantages?
3: It sure does.
2: That's what I tell people.
3: It sure does.
2: When people don't like you, you're standoffish. You don't get invited to things.
3: Mm-hmm.
2: You don't have obligations. Like Nicole. Everybody likes Nicole.
3: Mm-hmm.
2: So they all invite her to stuff. And she's too stupid to say no.
3: Right.
2: And then she'll come back, like on the red eye flight.
0: Oh my God, I don't feel good. I haven't slept in 3 days. I was in Podunk Town, Georgia.
2: Yeah, no kidding. All right, here's the thing. College football playoff is going to expand to 24 teams. This is according to Pete Thamel and everybody in the know.
3: Well, I mean, we knew it was happening.
2: Well, yes, but now this is officially, I guess, going to happen for next year. Under the proposed plan, teams seeded numbers 1 through 8 would earn a first-round bye, followed by a home game. The number 1 seed would face the winner of number 16 versus number 17. The number 2 seed would face the winner of number 15 versus number 18, and so on. Then throughout the regular season, you know, teams hovering in one of those last spots, well, they have incentive to move up because they want to get a chance to maybe host a first-round playoff game.
3: So right? That would be seeds 9 through 16 hosting.
2: Hosting.
3: Yep. Hosting
2: first-rounders. You have your teams just hoping to get in to the playoffs, so they're going to be doing everything they can just to get into the playoffs.
3: What are the, like, auto bids? I'm sure they're opening this up for plenty of like stipulations to maybe get like, obviously Notre Dame will have a similar deal.
2: We don't know the official thing, but what they've been talking about is 19 at-large bids, Power Four Conference champions as determined by each league.
3: So six.
2: And the highest ranked group of 16.
3: Okay.
2: So all Power Four Conference champs.
3: There would be two other auto bids then, right?
2: Highest ranked group of six. And that's an auto bid. And then 19 at large.
3: Okay, but that's five auto bids.
2: Five auto bids.
3: So what would the sixth be? Because you're not
1: 19 and five is 24.
3: My God.
1: All right, out the math.
2: That's the second day.
1: There we go.
2: This is back to back days. Now I'm working with Chris Russo over here.
4: Let's see what happens if you get the 19 and then you got the four plus the one. What does that get you? That gets you 25. Where's the other one?
3: I don't know. I don't know what to say.
2: And you graduated from college.
3: Yeah.
2: You have a degree.
3: But it's not in mathematics.
2: It doesn't matter.
3: Right. But I might not be Dexter Manley, okay?
2: Oh, you're
3: but
2: not manly.
3: But I am a pretty big idiot.
2: You are not manly.
3: Got to this point.
2: All right. Well, I'm sure we'll have many more details of this as the news continues to trickle out. When last we heard of it, it was...
3: Dick Trickle.
2: ESPN was the only network attached to this. I find it hard to believe you'd have a complete, like, 2014 playoff and no other broadcast partner would be involved.
3: Oh, my God.
2: But, well, I don't know, man. I have no idea.
1: Well, they own the rights, and they had the, you know, option to do it.
2: I know, so they're but the having the option to do it and then clearing
1: till,
2: it all.
1: Until 2031, I believe it is. And then it will open up to everybody else.
3: You're right. March 24, they agreed to a six-year, $7.8 billion contract. That's $200,000 less than $8 billion.
2: Thank you.
3: And that ensured the network would remain the sole media rights holder for the event through the 2031-32 season. That's 5 years from now.
2: Thank you, Timmy. You're one with the numbers, man. Let's do some Too Hot.
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2: All right, Teddy, let's do some audio. Who are we starting with today?
1: All right, quickly. It's T-Bone and Tyvus. Let's just get right to it. Now, here's Tyvus. He was recapping his trip to Evanston last weekend, and he was trolling somebody from the show, and let's give it a listen here. Here we go.
7: For the show purpose, they take me to this place called Mustard's, where they made us eat Chicago-style dogs.
2: Mm.
7: And I text the common man about 4 o'clock in the morning. Two reasons. One, I said I wanted to make sure that, you know, I know it was late, but I wanted to make sure that he's seen that the Guardians beat the White Sox.
2: Oh, that's a good time to text. Yes.
7: That he
2: saw. Make sure he caught that.
7: Yeah. Yeah. He might have fell asleep, so I just wanted to make sure he caught that. That's one.
2: What did he say? Did he say that he had caught it?
7: Oh, yeah, he was upset. He was upset at me for
2: saying that. I bet he was.
7: And then I was explaining to him that I tried a Chicago dog, and the only thing it was missing was ketchup.
2: Boy, you really were trying to piss him off, weren't you? You were just, were you Dylan?
7: He didn't
2: trying
7: like
2: to rage bait him? That was good.
7: He said, it was like, I think he texted me back at like 6 in the morning. He said, I'm not about to listen to this gaslight BS this early.
2: That's exactly what I said.
3: And Tyvus just, you hear how he just drifts away?
2: He just drifts away. The microphone's a mere suggestion at a certain point.
3: He's like the Edmund Fitzgerald.
2: Can I tell you something? I was more upset about him with the stupid ketchup than I was about the White Sox losing to the Guardians. Yeah. Can I tell you something? A Chicago dog does not have ketchup on it. If you want to make one of your, you know, trash dogs at home, go ahead.
3: Why are you doing this?
2: Put some Heinz on it.
3: He knows. This is exactly what he was doing
2: it for. The place that you got it is called Mustard's.
3: He know. Why are you arguing when there's nothing to argue? You're just playing right into it.
2: And he's texting me. Let me tell you the time that he actually texted me too, because he's not exaggerating. It was a ridiculous time.
3: Well, he's a morning radio guy, so yeah, he's going to fire off that early text.
2: But it was Sunday morning.
3: Oh, it was Sunday.
2: Yeah.
3: Oh,
2: it's Sunday morning.
3: Yeah, that's different.
2: He texts me at... let me see it. Hold on. 4:19 a.m.
3: Oh, my.
2: 4:19 a.m.
3: He wanted to catch you before church.
2: Uh-huh. I said, why are you doing this to me? It's 7:24 is when I responded. Because I love you. Ha ha! And I said, you're doing it to the Pope and Obama. We're all in on it together.
3: Mm-hmm.
2: You gave the Pope cancer. How about that? The White Sox are still playing in the championship series. The Pope is doing cartwheels. Instead, you gave him cancer.
3: The Pope's going to get a disease now because he's going to be so sad and depressed.
2: He has lung cancer. It was out this week.
3: That his White Sox died.
2: You ever watch the news there?
3: No.
2: No? You don't care about anything, do you?
1: Just go back to your math.
3: How did I... Shut up.
2: Pope's got lung cancer, homie.
3: What kind of
2: Catholic boy are you?
3: I've seen the Kelly Clarkson news.
2: Yeah, that you saw.
3: Yes. I saw that Trumpy hired a new press secretary.
2: Governor DeWine is getting involved in college sports on his way out. You know, he's the governor of the state of Ohio, Timmy, at least for a little while longer.
3: Yeah.
2: You know? You got,
3: boy, this is not my finest hour.
2: No, no, it's not. Colin, Mann, and Timmy on the Fan.
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8: We've got hold up due to a crash blocking the left lane on westbound 270 before 71 on the south side. Emergency crews are on scene there, adding to the delay. And we've got a slowdown on eastbound 670 going from Cleveland Avenue to 71. 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
12: 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Schumer, 95. Bernie Sanders, 92. 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
3: Good afternoon, I'm Tyler Danberg. The Guardians now lead the Rays 2-1 in the ALCS with a 3-2 win today in Cleveland. Guards took the lead for good in the bottom of the fifth when rookie outfielder Petey Halpin slammed a 2-run homer. Gavin Williams earned the win, allowing 2 runs while striking out 9 and 5 innings, while Cade Smith garnered a 4-out save. Game 4 tomorrow at 6. Per reports, the college football playoff is nearing a deal to expand to 24 teams starting next year. On 3 reports, 19 teams will get at-large bids, auto bids for the top Power 4 and Group of 5 champions, and more CFP games on campus. Also today, Ohio State flipped Buffalo commit James Conrad, a 2027 3-star linebacker from Cleveland's San Ignatius High School. 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
2: 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One quick thing before we get to Governor DeWine and Timmy has someone who's obsessed with urine. We have more too hot. We have all of that. I have a little announcement that I want to make to all Cleveland baseball fans. Okay?
1: Oh.
2: Now, you're up in this series 2-1. You have a very realistic chance at winning the World Series. I didn't think that was possible even when the playoffs started with the amount of firepower that was there. But we got the Brew, we got the Rays, we got you. Probably the Dodgers are dead. If the Guardians win the World Series, I never want to hear one of you idiots talk about how you miss Chief Wahoo in the Indian's name ever again. Because that name and that logo is synonymous with losers and heartbreak. You should all be, I'm watching people in the celebration, they're all pointing to their Yahoo cabs like, yeah, this is the real logo right here. You did nothing, you won nothing with that cartoon.
3: And once again, they just beat the Devil Rays today.
2: Yeah, whatever,
3: they're going to keep wearing them. They must have heard you because I like the uniform better. There's just, I say that, it's got a classic feel to it. The Tampa Bay Devil Rays / Rays aren't even that old, but I actually prefer that uniform and that team name to just the Rays. But I'm kind of with you. You get the World Series win.
2: Same. Yeah, a long way to go. Yeah, I'm not saying you're there.
3: Oh, yeah,
2: of course,
3: you do.
2: Just
3: you
2: up
3: do.
2: 2-1 in this best of 7 in the American League Championship Series. But if it happens, I never want to hear about the cartoon Native American again.
3: Same thing for me and the Commanders. If they get it done.
2: But here's the difference, though.
3: I'm kind of off that anyway.
2: The
3: that's really just a lot of other people still
2: is that
3: want it
2: you
3: back.
2: You can look back in the last 40 years at championships.
3: There's three Super Bowls.
2: You can look back at championships and have those memories. Guardians fans have none of that. And yet they continue to hold on to this heritage, which has given them nothing but heartbreak.
3: Well, I know it's sometimes, though, it's not just about the winning. It's just that you have been a certain thing for such a long period of time. Wins or
2: well,
3: not.
2: Well, get used to it.
3: I'm with you.
2: Sherrod Brown is going to hold you down and cut off your genitals. All right? Get used to the change.
3: But I want my genitals.
2: No, you can't have it.
3: Just take my nuts. Just leave the shaft.
2: Governor DeWine signed an executive order this week giving the state's colleges and universities the option of allowing athletes who graduated from high school in 2022 to play a fifth year in defiance of the NCAA's new eligibility rule. DeWine said in a statement, "When rules change, fairness has to remain part of the equation. We want Ohio's student athletes to have the same opportunity as student athletes in other states."
3: But do they?
2: Yes, because other states have also challenged this.
3: But has anyone really gotten to a resolution with that?
2: No, there's no rules.
3: Of course.
2: It's different in every jurisdiction.
3: That's what I'm saying.
2: The thing.
3: It still doesn't make sense. Like, even like Governor DeWine can do this, and yeah, we might think it's right just to have a blanket rule that all of the 2022 student athletes get that fifth year, and then we go from there. There was always going to have to be like a start point, stop point to when you go to the 5 years of eligibility, right? You got to like pick when it begins.
2: Now, how does this affect anybody locally here? It doesn't really. I mean, it's not like you got Will Wade coaching here and he's just waiting for all of his ineligible guys to get waived in. I mean, the Buckeye basketball roster is the Buckeye basketball roster.
3: And the football season's half over.
2: Right.
3: Is there anyone you could... Does that mean Jaden Fielding? We'll come back and kick again.
2: All right, let's do the college professor obsessed with urine.
3: I had this one bookmarked. You got to love the writing in a good old, like, dirty, smutty New York Post article. Whizzing college professor pees on student's backpack, found to be campus's mystery cereal sprinkler. It starts off, it was only his relief. A whizzing Minnesota college professor allegedly spilled his own urine on a student's backpack in what authorities believe to be the latest in a disturbing series of the educator's pee-soaked incidents.
2: He's been peeing all over campus. They've been trying to find this mystery urinator, and it's one of their own. It's an educator.
3: And wouldn't you know... The biopic of this guy, he just looks like a straight-up lunatic. He's wearing a bright orange dress shirt with a green bow tie with purple polka dots.
2: You know, he probably got tenure.
3: With glasses.
2: They can't even fire him.
3: He looks like a complete maniac.
2: He's just whipping it out and peeing on backpacks, and they can't even fire him. That's the great thing about academia.
3: It goes on. The alleged piss plot was uncovered after Macalester College? Is that how we say it?
2: It's Mark McLemore.
3: Mark McLemore. Don't you talk bad about McLemore. Great outfielder.
2: Bad about him.
3: Student said biology professor Paul Fisher, 55, had heeded nature's call on December 5th after she briefly stepped away while working at the school science center, only to return to find her backpack moist with pungent yellow liquid.
2: So did he only do this to female students? Does he get his jollies?
3: Maybe so.
2: Like peeing on the backpack. I thought he had some sort of beef with the student, and that's why, you know, he decided to relieve himself on the backpack. But if he's just doing this for sexual gratification, I don't like that one bit.
3: Revenge is okay. peeing for revenge is allowable.
2: Yeah, yeah.
3: She says he's the only one that was even nearby at the time. Like, nobody else. No one. Nowhere. No one was around. Bet he can hear me. And it says the pissed off pupil provided receipts estimating $2,000 in damages from Fisher's misplaced bathroom break. When local cops...
2: $2,000 in damages for the backpack? What kind of backpack was this?
3: Must be one hell of a JanSport.
2: My God.
3: It's gold lacing? Did Deion Sanders give you that? When local cops in St. Paul investigated the tinkling... They found that McAllister Public Safety had received 6 prior reports complaining about urine found in places other than the restroom. Odd places where pee was discovered included trash cans, water bottles,
2: nice,
3: and even inside other professors' decorations. When questioned,
2: decorations.
3: You have decorations in your office.
2: What does that mean? Like a fake plant on your desk?
3: Yes. Yeah. You've got like a ficus,
2: Teddy. You ever take a piss in the ficus?
1: They pee in it? I don't think I have.
2: No,
1: don't recall that.
3: So they talked to Fisher. Fisher told police that he developed a strange habit over the years of peeing in a cup and dumping it in campus trash cans or science lab sinks. You are a liar. You just want to pull your thing out at school. That is not something that any human has ever done.
2: What is this guy?
3: Oh, I'm just going to
2: teach.
3: Oh, you know what? The bathroom's right down the hall. I think I'll just piss in the Solo cup right here and then throw it out later. Who's ever done that?
2: What does he teach this guy?
3: Science. I don't know what kind of science. Bill Nye, the science guy.
1: No.
3: She blinded me with science.
2: You're a disgrace.
3: She blinded me with science.
1: Too hot.
2: More Too Hot with Teddy coming up next. Common Man and Timmy on the Fan.
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7: Things are moving a little slow on westbound 270 on the north outer belt between Westerville and Cleveland Avenue. And there's a couple minute holdup if you're on westbound 670 between 71 and 4th Street. 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
5: 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Bernie Sanders, 92. 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
14: From the Logan AC and Heat Services Weather Center.
17: We've got a windy cold front coming to central Ohio on Friday, but overnight tonight, a chance of a couple showers, low temperatures in the middle 60s on Friday, 70% chance of rain, high start in the upper 60s early, then fall into the 50s during the afternoon hours, and windy. Saturday, a lot of sunshine. That is your 97.1 The Fan weather forecast. I'm 10 Weather Impact Chief Meteorologist Chris Tomer.
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2: All right, I got something for you. First of all, it's Too Hot Thursday.
1: Too hot!
2: More audio coming up in a second, but I saw that Doritos has introduced a lemon pepper flavor for a limited time. I don't know what to make of the citrusy lemon kick.
3: Probably going to be good. You know, it'll be interesting to see how that transitions to the chip. You know, we've experienced lately Chipotle's gone with a chili lime.
2: Lime makes more sense
3: on a chip. Yeah.
2: On a chip. But
3: lemon pepper's been a very popular wing seasoning.
2: Actually,
3: Wingstop.
2: I was reading that down in Atlanta.
3: Yeah.
2: They've sort of adopted that as their flavor. The flavor of the city is lemon pepper.
3: Isn't the is it the popular strip club where the Hawks got into hot water for doing the promotion with them?
2: Yes.
3: Don't they have a very popular lemon pepper rub?
2: Did they invent
3: and
2: the lemon pepper
3: other
2: rub?
3: Other rubs as well.
2: Oh, they like to
3: lemon,
2: rub you.
3: The lemon pepper rub
2: we
3: is
2: rub
3: the best.
2: We rub the wings, but you can't rub our girls. We had a problem at the Gold Club with that. Ask Patrick Ewing.
3: That's right.
2: Patrick Ewing. Remember the PA voice for the Knicks would have that just sort of nonchalant.
3: Is that how he would say it?
2: Patrick Ewing.
3: Patrick Ewing.
2: Patrick Ewing.
3: Nothing like a good old Bulls-Knicks game on WGN in the mid-90s.
2: Like back in the day.
3: When you had just regular cable.
2: You had like Anthony Mason and John Starks on those Knicks teams, and there'd be blood and guts on the court.
3: We talk about this before, but it was kind of like old-time television, and there's a reason why there are so many like Cubs, Braves fans walking around that are about like our age, that are kind of middle-aged folks, because before like TV got to the point where you could just purchase any plan and get it whenever you wanted, you had TBS and WGN that were just on basic cable that were ahead of their time.
2: Right.
3: And we would have been Bulls fans anyway because of Michael Jordan, but my God, what a perfect storm how Jordan was coming into his own and they were on WGN. So you could just watch, like I said, a random Bulls-Knicks or Bulls-Pistons.
2: They didn't have all 82 games on GN. They probably had like a 25-game package or something. But the baseball games, like every Cubs game was on GN.
3: Every day after school,
2: I think
3: it felt like the Cubs were on.
2: Every Braves game was on TBS.
3: Yeah. Yep.
2: You're right. That's why we have all these idiots walking around.
3: Yeah, and that's why, you know, I was, you know, grew up watching Mark Grace and Rhino, Ryne Sandberg, and all those Braves teams of Terry Pendleton or Jeff Blauser running around out there than Mark Chipper. Grace.
2: Mark Grace should really get a medal. We talk about humanitarians and what they do for people and all that. And I don't think we talk enough about Mark Grace, because as a woman, you could not be ugly enough for him not to screw you. I mean, he was so equal opportunity. Fat chicks, skinny chicks.
3: That's what he was known for.
2: Different races, snaggletooth. Yeah.

0: I'll be honest, just to annoy you, Common Man, because thanks. Sometimes that's what I do. And, you know,
1: he's being honest.
0: It's right. And Adam King talks about how he eats his hot dogs.
1: Again, with the hot dog. You already had one of these earlier.
0: I know, but it's not ketchup related, though. It's something else, though, that you like and he doesn't like. And all right, here we go.
2: We've had the conversation about hot dogs, right? And how I just...
3: You ate six or seven of those?
2: Yeah. This weekend, that's about all I ate. So I'm...
4: But you like to go bunless.
2: I do. I go bunless on the dogs.
3: Yeah. Glizzy King.
2: Yeah. Well, you just cut them up. You can have more hot dogs if you go bunless. You know? That's the important part.
4: Yeah, but you can't then put... What are you dipping it in?
2: Yeah, you dip it in the ketchup and the mustard.
0: Oh, man.
4: I don't know.
3: I don't know about that either, AR.
2: What's wrong with you guys?
3: Like, I used to do that and put it in, like, baked beans as a kid. But, like, just now? Like, just eating glizzies like that without a bun? That's kind of...
2: I have a hot take, all right? Whether it be pizza crust, whether it be...
4: I love pizza crust.
2: I hate bread. I think bread is the worst thing on earth.
4: That's ridiculous.
3: That's a terrible take.
2: I think that bread is a means to get whatever is on the bread or in the bread to your mouth. It is a, what's the way to put
4: this? A conveyance.
2: It is. It is, simply put, a container.
1: I don't think that I've ever disagreed with a person more than that. I mean, I think at this point, I would see eye to eye with, like, horrible, murderous dictators before Adam King. Bread is unnecessary. First of all, you're either the biggest idiot in the world or you've just never had good bread. I don't know what to tell you. This is a man who went to Italy and complained about the food. The food wasn't what he wanted. He wanted all-you-can-eat salad and breadsticks, apparently, like you have at Olive Garden. And you didn't get that at the five-star resort you were staying at.
0: Which is lovely.
1: On the ocean. Which you didn't pay for anyway, because I'm sure your in-laws paid for it.
0: Well,
1: God! Bread!
0: King is a 30-plus-year-old man talking about...
1: He just turned 30.
0: He's talking about plate dogs. That's what he's talking about. Having a nice little plate dog. He's really, he's not fit for human life. Yeah.
1: I was sitting in the urinal today. Sitting in our urinal chair.
0: Don't call it that.
1: Well, that's the place where we sit and urine. It's called the urinal. What was I looking at on Instagram? I was looking at porn. No, not the type of porn that you're
0: just,
1: thinking
0: that's
1: of.
0: That's just what anything is. That's just anything on Twitter and Instagram. You're looking at food.
1: I was looking at a woman making focaccia. And oh my God, it's bubbly and airy and light. And she's caramelizing onions and putting it on top of there. And she's squishing it. I think I'd rather watch that than Sydney Sweeney bounce around without clothes on.
0: Yeah,
1: that's how much I love bread.
0: Sometimes. You know, I just recently went back to Starliner Diner. Had a nice little meal. Lovely place right there on Old Main in Hilliard. If you want like the sort of Cuban themed like breakfast offerings, great stuff. And they've got the bread and they'll even sell it to you on your way out the door. I always forget though, but this last time I took a loaf home and oh my God.
1: Now do you eat the bread at home later?
0: What are you talking about?
1: You take
0: about?
1: Bread.
0: Would you shut
1: up?
0: Is
1: this like the ice cream where you put ice cream in your freezer and then you have some later?
0: That's enough out of you.
1: No, I'm just wondering.
0: Are you?
1: Yeah.
0: Yeah, I just put it, you put it in your bread box and then maybe have yourself some toast with it later on?
1: Bread box? What year is it?
0: The 50s. I think the bread box was a wonderful thing then. It's
1: too hot.
0: Looks good.
1: Cuban toast they have there.
0: The Cuban bread.
1: Cuban bread.
0: It's the best toast you've ever had. Oh, it's so good.
1: Teddy.
0: All right, let's go to Bishop and Friends and Bo on Tuesdays. He has Dom on the show and JP was on there with him. And they were talking about this weekend, you have to travel over to Indiana and Bo hates Indiana because the roads are, you know, they suck and everything going over there. And he was telling Dom about, hey, do you know the area there right when you cross into Indiana? There's, you know, some things that are there, some stores and stuff. Uh-huh. And Bo was telling Dom about them. Here we go.
5: Or here's what I was going to ask you. So yes. It's been a while since you've driven through over to Indianapolis.
6: When's last time I was, I drove through Indy on the way out west. But the last, I covered a game in Bloomington. A couple of years ago. I know you've done that.
5: Yeah. I just was curious if you are aware, and if this has been there since the last time you were in Indiana, that at the border,
6: yes,
5: there is a fireworks stand across the size of a skyscraper and the Uranus Fudge Factory.
6: What did you say?
5: That

0: That's right. Uranus.
1: Yeah, it's the best fudge. It's in Uranus. That's the name of the store. You didn't know that? It's over there. It's all at the same exit. Giant Cross, Fireworks, Uranus Fudge.
0: Right there. And in
1: same
0: there,
1: place.
0: Isn't there also an RV place there, too?
1: There's an RV place. There's also a solar farm.
0: There you go. You got all
1: that. It's a one-stop shop. Yeah, everything you need right there in Indiana.
0: Great. Let me go get some Uranus Fudge.
1: See? It's the best.
2: What about the big candle store? Is that over there, too?
3: Warm Glow.
2: Warm Glow?
3: Warm Glow.
2: Yeah.
3: We were...
2: Raper. Raper over there?
3: Is that Raper RVs over there?
4: It's over there. It's Richmond, right? So
2: yeah, I think it's over
4: Tom
2: there.
4: Tom Raper's in Richmond.
2: You stop and get some fireworks.
4: Yeah.
2: See the big cross. Raper.
4: Solar farm.
2: Candle. Uranus Fudge.
4: We actually, the last time the three of us had gone to Indianapolis for something, me, Jack, and Sarah, just the fam, we were coming back and... As you do, just needed gas. So I'm just looking at the Google Maps for, you know, where gas is or just the blue sign for what exit has one. And we were heading east, like back towards Ohio. So we had already passed all this stuff coming out. And I've been long since been familiar with all those Indiana road stops. Yes, the Uranus Fudge Factory. Very, very funny puns all over the place. The best fudge comes right from Uranus, you know, like all good stuff. Then there's the giant high top, which they didn't mention, the Steve Alford All-American Inn, which is just a couple miles in Newcastle, Indiana. They have a huge high school gym. They have the State Basketball Hall of Fame, which is cool for hoops fans to check out. And then a giant high top at this crappy motel named after Steve Alford that's colored to whatever school he's coaching at the time. But as we're heading back, I'm going to get the gas. So I pull off. It's dark, no lights. And as I like turn the car around, it almost took us right into the parking lot of the Warm Glow Candle Factory. And the giant like fake wax candle was right there. And I just did such a fist pump in the car. And Jack and Sarah were so pissed off at me. I was just like, yeah, candles. Let's stop and get some.
2: Why were they pissed off?
4: They were pissed off because it was late at night. We were dreary.
2: Was it even open?
4: No, it was closed.
2: You break in, of course.
4: Right, of course. I mean, we're going to get us a cinnamon scented candle if it's the last thing that we do.
2: Ooh, baby. Ryan Day with his radio show today. You will hear from the coach coming up next. Common Man and Timmy on the Fan.
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7: Traffic is backing up due to an accident that's blocking the left lane on westbound 270 on that south outer belt before 71. And things are a little stop and go, causing a 15-minute holdup on westbound 670 from Leonard Avenue to 315. 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
2: This dumb show brought to you by the Hinder Motor Company. I saw one of our meteorologists over at Channel 10, Aaron, walk in yesterday.
4: Aaron's my my Kansas guy. Yeah, we get along.
2: He was wearing a pair of white slacks. And I'm not saying that he could pull it off, but my question to you is, what would you say if I just walked in here with a pair of white slacks? Would you accept it? Would you say, oh, common man, like the fashion? Or would you ridicule me all day, every day?
4: I'd probably...
2: As you should.
4: Yeah, like I've got the white golf pants and you've properly ridiculed me for busting those out, but I still have a pair. They're my Puma pants, which is surprising because white and Puma pants don't go together.
2: Teddy, what about you? Would you ever wear a pair of white pants?
15: Never after Labor Day.
2: No.
15: Are you kidding me? Come on.
4: So not now. So you can't.
15: No.
4: But middle of the summer, you do it.
15: My wedding, I had white pants on.
2: You did?
15: Yeah.
2: White?
15: Yes.
2: I didn't know that.
4: You do a white tuxedo?
15: No, there's no tuxedo. And like a...
2: Just, he was shirtless.
15: No, I had a...
4: No. It was no tuxedo. It was just the pants.
15: Lovely blue button-up shirt that okay. had like a floral pattern on it.
2: Like a linen theme you had going on? Like a flowy
15: It was a small outdoor wedding at the park.
4: See, we need to always keep exploring and keep advancing, like with fashion, right? Like you have been wearing the V-necks a little bit lately.
2: Is that advancing with fashion?
4: I think it's kind of a V-neck
2: T-shirt.
4: You don't see a lot of people wearing V-necks. Okay,
2: you don't?
4: I don't think so.
2: Yeah,
4: like V-neck T-shirts. Well, I think it's going back. It's always cyclical anyway. I think that one is going back. It's like kind of the bigger jeans, the bell-bottom jeans.
15: Simon Cowell
4: a little bit.
15: Cowell,
4: yeah.
15: He has the V-necks.
4: Teddy, that's been his uniform. I think it's actually tattooed onto his body.
15: Okay.
4: So I don't know if he gets credit for the V-neck. That's like his actual full-time uniform. But I might want to see you, Teddy mentioned linen. Maybe
2: I don't like linen.
4: The flowy linen pants.
2: I don't like it.
4: Maybe like wear a fedora like you're going out on the town in Miami
2: like
4: or something.
2: Manny Acta? No.
4: Manny Acta.
2: All right, Ryan Day. With his radio show today, we told you that Jacoby Jackson's not going to play in this game. He's officially listed as out on the injury report. And so Ryan Day was talking about Bo Jackson and what he needs to do to step up this week. And also some of the characteristics that Bo Jackson has. I just lost that completely. No, stop it. There you go.
16: He's strong. You know, he's strong in the weight room. He's a strong player. He's a strong player on contact. I think you saw the one in the short yardage where, you know, he's hit behind the line of scrimmage but pushed forward to get the first down with the second effort. You know, he is that way. You know, we'll probably have a good opportunity here to get some volume in this game, and it's going to be that style of game for him. You know, he's prepared and he's worked hard, and he's somebody that we're counting on in this game to have a big game, you know. And when it's time to play depth, we'll play depth across the board. But one thing about Bo is, like, you know, when it comes to this, you know, the wide zone play, the tight zone play, the gap schemes, out of the backfield, protection, he's pretty versatile. That's a good sign for, you know, guys only in year two.
2: Now, we talked about, that was a little late whip on that one,
4: Teddy.
2: That's
4: okay.
2: We talked about how Jacoby Jackson's not going to be available, but Philip Daniels will be. He'll be back. And here's Ryan Day talking about him.
16: He's had a good full week of work, and, you know, if we need to move some guys around, we will, but as we know, this will be a big part of the game, you know, making sure we solidify the run and stop the run on both sides of the ball. Anytime you're playing a Big Ten matchup, especially on the road, it has to get done. So, huge challenge for our guys up front.
4: Man, going back to the first part, to the clip about Bo Jackson, couldn't have come at a better time, right, for him to bust through and have himself a big game. It was in poor conditions, so you knew that there was going to be an opportunity for the Buckeyes to run the football a lot. And I think if Jacoby Jackson got a few more totes, he probably would have gotten closer to 100 yards as well, the way that it was trending. But it's you're just waiting for Bo Jackson to tell us what that next level is. Like, we've seen a good baseline from him. Even looking at his numbers last year, the man had 6 100-yard games. Like, any way you slice it, that's a hell of a season. I mean, he had 1,000 yards as a true freshman. Like, we know that's good. Yard per carry, 6.1. Any way you slice that, those are really good numbers. But here at Ohio State, when you throw in those games against lesser opponents and then you kind of combine them with the heavy-duty games, you kind of want to see like that 7 yard per carry, that possibly that unicorn 8 yard per carry show up there with a lot of breakaway runs. We know that he's capable of doing that. You just want to try to find this guy's next gear. I think that's what the coaching staff has been doing all along, is just trying to press the right combination of buttons to get this next level play out of Bo. And I think the two scores, the 100-yard game, and now this injury to Jacoby Jackson, it tells you, like, this is your stage, man. You're getting one of the biggest games in college football. Now show everybody what you can do.
2: If we were going to play a drinking game with Ryan Day, where we focus on one word that I think he says more than any other word, what do you think that word would be?
4: I would have said clean.
2: Clean. That's where I was going,
4: yeah,
2: too.
4: Mr. Clean.
2: All right. He loves the word clean. Here's Ryan Day today.
16: The situations are what matter, you know, and the more you win a situation against your opponent, the better chance you have of winning. So, as we know, turnover battles is, you know, on Tuesdays we work on turnovers, explosive plays, rushing yards, and first down. And then when we get into Wednesdays, it's third down, short yardage, red zone, goal line. If you can win those, if you're 8 for 8 in those ones, you know, you have 2 minute, you have middle eight, you have coming out, you have other situations, but those are the major ones that we have to win. And so, to your point, you know, we got to win the turnover battle. And then, penalties, you know, that's a focus thing, and we got to do a good job in this game, especially being on the road on offense with a silent count. And then just overall understanding how important it is to play clean in this game. So a major focus going into this week.
2: Just one clean.
4: So two.
2: That's disappointing.
4: Yeah, but he said situation or situational a number of times in that clip. And yeah, he listed out like 8 different areas in the football game. If you do check,
2: be good at everything.
4: If you check all those 8 boxes, yeah, there's no telling. As much talent as you have combined with doing those 8 things, there ain't no way that Indiana is going to beat you.
2: All right, too hot.
4: Too hot.
2: Too hot with Teddy. Teddy gathers audio, plays it for us. What do you got, Teddy?
15: All right, let's take a look around here. See, oh, T-Bone and Tyvus, and they were talking about how...
2: Hot dogs?
15: Oh, no hot dogs involved in this. But over in Penn State, and Matt Campbell's a new coach over there, and it seems like they're trying to kind of, you know, I know they have the whiteout, but it's kind of like they're whitewashing the history of Joe Paul kind of over there, you know? And so fans sort of just ignore that, and they were having a conversation about that.
17: So Matt Campbell, among other things, when he was trying to get the job, one of the things he's done, and since he's got on campus, he's done this. He's sidled up to all the Paterno wasn't actually guilty, and I don't think Paterno should be maligned.
18: Who said that?
17: All these Penn Staters who like still want to say that scandal shouldn't have reflected poorly on Joe Paterno. Matt Campbell's like, yeah, I got a lot of respect for Joe Paterno, and he wants to like restore the name of Joe Paterno. So okay. That's been helpful to him on campus in getting the job.
18: Didn't Joe Pa poop on himself? He can never get his name back. You can't poop on yourself on TV and then think that is. Never forget.
17: Never forget. Never forget.
19: That's what that hashtag when he was in the shoe.
17: For those of you 9/11 who don't remember, when he was in the shoe, Joe Paterno, as an elderly man, yes, suddenly ran across the sidelines and down the field, and everyone's like, "Why is he leaving?" And everyone realized he probably had to, you know. That's
2: I like how in Tyvus's brain. All right, you can get past Joe Paterno perhaps knowing about child rape going on within his program with his right-hand man, right? We can get past that, just enough time. But when you poop on yourself,
4: it's done.
2: Then it's done.
4: Teddy, I have that. I have that clip from when Penn State was here at the shoe and something happened to Joe Pa's pants.
20: So now punting from his own end zone will be Kapanos again. And again, this is a battle of field position. Is that Joe running all the way across the field? Is Joe Paterno in the end zone?
21: Is he going to the bathroom?
4: I don't know if Todd Blackledge could have possibly known that he...
2: In his pants.
4: It's like the oops.
2: You can't come back from that. Ha ha!
4: How do you know so much about oops, I crapped my pants? Because I'm wearing them. And I already did.
2: Speaking of crap, a college basketball coach remains a huge turd. That's coming up next. Common Man and Timmy on The Fan.
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7: We've got a crash causing a 15-minute delay on southbound 315 at West Broad Street. Things are going to move slow from Lane Avenue. And there's a 5-minute holdup on westbound 270 on the north outer belt between 161 and Cleveland Avenue. 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
24: For 50 years, Sherrod Brown voted how he was told. 1975 to today, different presidents, different issues, but Sherrod Brown's vote never changed. 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Sherrod Brown voted with Biden, 97%. Schumer, 95. Bernie Sanders, 92. That was the Democrat Party he joined 50 years ago. But times have changed. Now extremists are taking over. 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SLF PAC is responsible for the content of this ad.
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0: Nicole Sherin is high on life. By the way, we're spelling life C-O-C-A-I-N-E. 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
2: 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They level it out. 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
4: It's good stuff.
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4: High viscosity with this stuff?
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4: Do you want to know who one of the biggest D-holes is in college coaching, football or basketball?
2: I know, but go ahead and tell me anyway.
4: You could say two of them are right there at the same place. LSU.
2: I contend.
4: You contend.
2: There is no bigger collection of douchebags than the coaches at LSU.
4: Really is an easy win. We used to have that fun, you know, sports radio conversation of who's got the best combo of men's basketball and college football. Like who we used to always, you know, Wisconsin would be up there because they had good balance, right? That means like you've got to have, maybe you have a national championship contending football program, but your men's basketball is hardly ranked. So you throw them out. But like the Badgers would always be up there.
2: Well,
4: top 15-ish in both a lot for sucky or D-bag coaches.
2: I'm talking D-bag here. You got
4: LSU
2: your Lane
4: takes
2: Kiffin.
4: The cake here.
2: Got your Lane Kiffin. You got your Wade Wilson.
4: You got your Wade Wilson.
2: And you got Kim Mulkey.
4: Kim Mulkey, that's right. A triumvirate.
2: That's what I'm saying. She could be the biggest pain in the ass of all of them.
4: She could be like double what either of them are.
2: Right.
4: Yeah. No, that's a good point. Thank you for reminding me. So here's the situation with Will Wade. This is the latest example.
2: What did I
4: here.
2: Say Wade Wilson?
4: Yeah.
2: Will Wade.
4: It's good enough.
2: No, it's not
4: like
2: good
4: it.
2: Enough. Not former Vikings quarterback Wade Wilson.
4: I don't care. I liked it.
2: Will Wade.
4: I thought you said it wrong on purpose, and I was fully approving.
2: Did you know that Bill Murray? Never mind. Go ahead.
4: That's good. That's good. That's actually, that's Bill Murray's son.
2: I didn't know.
4: Oh, my God. So the Tigers, the LSU Tigers, you know that they've been playing the stupid game of trying to go and throw their line in the water and wait till some judge in our, you know, backwater here says that they're eligible for now. So they've been trying to get these guys that have been professionals for a cup of coffee, gone to the summer league or what have you, and then come back. So they're waiting on a lot. As of last week, LSU, this is October now, right? They had four players listed on their official men's basketball roster. Last week.
2: Well, it's not like the season starts up anytime soon.
4: While five prospective players were awaiting clearances. Now, they added six players to their roster last week on October 8th, but the handful of guys still awaiting eligibility rulings were absent. So we're doing a conference call, right? Like it's like the old days. You get on, dial in the number, get a producer back there to like open up a buffer and record the audio and all that. So someone was transcribing what happened on this conference call, and Pat Forty, who I guess has started to rub some coaches the wrong way, which is how forward he's been with his coverage of certain guys.
2: Okay.
4: And I think with a guy like Will Wade, if you're someone that covers college basketball, you kind of have had to go out there and be pretty straightforward with what this guy's done, who this guy has become. And 40 sounded normal. He said, I'm curious where things stand with Santos, Salu Niang, and Levi Gillard before being aggressively interrupted by Wade. This is according to a guy that covers LSU that was listening into all this, Glenn Gilbo. People know that name down south. Pat, do you follow us at all? Is what he said. Because Santos hadn't been a member of our staff since July. So I don't know where the hell you got that from. And then it says here that Santos had been tied to LSU like in late September. And the day that a reporter asked him about Santos at a press conference, he revealed that this guy was not with the team. And when asked why, he said, well, you'd have to ask the NCAA on that. So that paints the picture. It's a legitimate question about this guy. Then, you know, Pat 40 wanted more detail. And then Wade went, do you even follow us? Or are you just here to ask gotcha questions? There's that term again.
2: Oh, gotcha guys.
4: Dabo.
2: You're one of them gotcha guys. Huh?
4: I see that now. One of them gotcha guys. Like, you got all the answers and I don't, right? I haven't been here and win a national championship. So there's the difference there, though, where Dabo Swinney, even though we fully agree your clock is running out because it's been a long time since you've been a winner and you don't just get to stay there forever because you won. Will Wade hadn't done any of that. He's just been a bozo everywhere he's been. People like the way that he can recruit, but he's cheated his ass off.
2: Including
4: to get those recruits.
2: LSU,
4: yeah.
2: Where he coached before.
4: Where you had to say bye-bye to him, and now he's back. So that's what he said to him. He cut Ford off again when Ford was trying. Why do I keep saying Ford? It's Pat
2: Gerald
4: 40.
2: Ford died today.
4: I think. Why did you correct me?
2: By wolves.
4: Did I call him Pat Ford for this entire interview?
2: You said Pat Ford.
4: Okay,
2: before.
4: Thank God.
2: Now you just morphed into Ford.
4: I thought that I'd been calling him Gerald Ford segment. I was going to blame you.
2: There's Henry Ford.
4: Yeah.
2: There's Harrison Ford. There's Faith Ford, the actor.
4: Yeah. The actor? He's the Ford Field, which is based off of the
2: well, that's
4: auto
2: Henry
4: family.
2: Ford.
4: Yeah, Henry Ford. There's Ford the River in Oregon Trail. It's Ford,
2: know.
4: Not Forge, right?
2: I don't know.
4: You Ford the River, Teddy, or do you Forge?
2: I think it's Forge.
4: The River.
2: You don't Ford the River.
4: That's why I'm asking.
1: There's a Ford the term wrong? In the river, but you know.
2: You Forge the Ford?
1: The Forge.
4: Valley Forge. Pigeon Forge.
2: No, how do we get on Forge?
4: We did because that's
1: he
4: what
1: ran
4: it
1: out
4: was.
1: Of Fords.
4: Ran out of Fords.
1: Forge Fairlane.
4: So Wade kept going on. He said Santos hadn't even been in the equation. We haven't announced him as signed. And 40 says, okay. And Wade goes on. We haven't done any of that. What are we doing? And then 40 said, how about the others? Referring to the other players he mentioned. And Wade wasn't done yet. He said, you don't follow us. Again, you're here to ask gotcha questions, but go ahead with what else you got. And 40 said, I just did. Niang, Sky Clark, Levi Gillard. And then Wade said, that's who you got. And
2: yes,
4: 40 said,
2: care to
4: yep.
2: comment and on then, those guys.
4: 40 said, yep. And then Wade said, we'll see who gets eligible. We feel good about that group. The ones that were actually on our roster, the ones that were actually on our team. We feel like those guys will get eligible. How about that? Wow.
2: Can I see some of these coaches?
4: That's
2: too?
4: Wade.
2: Let's say that Pat 40 is just there for the gotcha question. Okay? Because ultimately he's in the Pat 40 business too. They pay you enough money to deal with that. That's what you're paid to deal with is the gotcha questions.
4: Look, man, you're the one that's building this roster this way.
2: Yeah, exactly.
4: Okay? Not anybody else. It's you. You are choosing to go after these guys where you have to rely on eligibility.
2: That's part of the
4: coming
2: job,
4: in right at the gun. So don't blame anybody else.
2: All right. Timmy has reached a boiling point. What is this?
4: Well, I don't want to say what it is.
2: No, I don't even know what it is.
4: It's something that's been bothering me more every single day that's passed since something happened on Sunday. And I'm tired of it now.
2: Sunday. Oh, is it the Commanders thing again?
4: Would you
2: too
4: just
2: hot.
4: Shut
2: all right.
4: up?
2: All right, Johnny. Timmy's reached a boiling point, and more Too Hot coming up next. Common Man and Timmy on The Fan.
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7: There's a 5-minute holdup on northbound 270 on the east outer belt at US 33 due to a crash there that's blocking the right lane. You're also looking at slowdown due to an accident if you're on westbound 670 after Leonard Avenue. 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
15: Good afternoon. I'm Tyler Danberg. The Guardians are two wins away from a World Series berth, leading the Rays 2-1 in the ALCS with a 3-2 win today. Petey Halpin drilled a two-run homer in the fifth, while Gavin Williams whiffed 9 in 5 innings to get the win. For MLB, Sarah Langs, his 44 strikeouts through his first 5 playoff starts are third most in baseball history, behind Hall of Famers Bob Gibson and Sandy Koufax. Game 4 tomorrow at 6. The college football playoff is nearing expansion to 24 teams next year. Per on 3, 19 teams will get at-large bids with auto bids for the top Power 4 and Group of 5 champions. Also today, Ohio State wideout Jeremiah Smith was named a midseason All-American by Sports Illustrated. 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He'll buy it today for cash, 614-472-000. 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
16: Timmy has more jiggling silicone in his Instagram feed than Sydney Sweeney riding a mechanical bull. This is Common Man and Timmy.
2: You know, there are there's a bunch of people that are going to poo-poo what I'm about to tell you.
4: What are you about to tell me?
2: Something that doesn't matter.
4: Okay.
2: Like, my mom would be this way. Like, what's the difference? But for a lot of people out there, this is big news. This is earth-shattering news.
4: Okay, why?
2: I saw today that KFC, now I'm not a big KFC guy, but if you're a loyal Kentucky Fried Chicken customer, this is big news to you.
4: Let them live.
2: KFC is switching out all of their Pepsi products for Coke.
4: Oh.
2: So that's going to be the official beverage at KFC. Now, people like my mom would say, what's the difference? It tastes the same. That's where my mom and Tyvis see eye to eye.
4: Exactly. Yeah.
2: And tastes the same.
4: No.
2: But
4: they would be completely wrong and insane.
2: Deal. Like, can you imagine, by the way, if you went into a Taco Bell? Now, I'm not a Pepsi guy. I'm a Coke guy. But Taco Bell, to me, is synonymous with Mountain Dew.
4: Yeah.
2: Where you walk into a Taco Bell and Mountain Dew is no longer offered to you?
4: Right. Yeah.
2: It would be insane.
4: It would.
2: That's insane.
4: And now, like, they've got their own drink where I would typically just, I'd be down for a classic Mountain Dew as much as the next guy. And oh, let me tell you something. Code Red was a drink that helped get me through college. That was just a drink that was in the fridge in your dorm a lot. Always had that on the ready. But, you know, the Baja Blast has just become such a staple of having a nice meal at Taco Bell. They've got their own type of Mountain Dew tailored for them. So they really could never end the relationship because of that.
2: The people at KFC who go there on the regular are very accustomed to having their Pepsi and having their chicken. But now they're going to have to switch to Coke. And can you, it'll never happen. I can't imagine it ever happening.
4: McDonald's.
2: Can you imagine if McDonald's switched away from Coke and went to Pepsi?
4: Can't.
2: Oh my God.
4: Can't.
2: You know, Fish was telling us something interesting the other day.
4: I was just going to bring this up. We were talking about soda and who has the sponsorships or the rights.
2: Yeah, he was saying that First Energy Field up there where the Brownies play is the only stadium in the NFL to not have a Pepsi or Coke contract. They have a 7-Up contract, which means their cola of choice up there is an RC.
4: How about that?
2: An RC.
4: Are you sure it was the Brown Stadium, or was he talking about the Guardians at Progressive?
2: No, I think he was talking about the
4: Browns. He's talking about First Energy?
2: Yeah.
4: Yeah, but either way, like, that's, I think that's kind of cool. We don't think about RC. I can get down with an RC.
2: Can I tell
4: when
2: you something?
4: When I used to go to...
2: RC sucks.
4: No, RC doesn't suck.
2: It sucks. Shame on you. 7-Up sucks.
4: No, you're a... What the hell?
2: Hate 7-Up.
4: What?
2: If you got a choice between a Sprite and a 7-Up, who on earth is choosing the 7-Up unless you're a 100-year-old woman?
4: 7-Up has more fizz than any drink
2: more
4: on the planet.
2: Fizz? What it are you talking
4: fizz,
2: about?
4: It will fizz you right to outer
2: you
4: space.
2: You got some weird talking points now. You don't know what you're talking about. You're telling me.
4: You are just speaking ill of some great drinks.
2: I'm actually commenting on taste. You're talking about bubble content, which you don't have any evidence to back up.
4: I do have scientific proof.
2: You're a conspiracy theorist.
4: And the kind of pop that you have in your soda, that's why they call it a pop, because it pops and it has fizz and carbonation.
2: Yeah, you're right. Sprite has none of that.
4: If you have a better pop factor, then that's going to enhance the flavor of the drink. And it's lemon and lime, and it's beautiful, and it just makes you smile.
2: I just got a lemon lime. It's called Sprite. It's even better.
4: A cherry 7-Up is one of this earth's great sodas.
2: Teddy.
4: It's one of the great drinks.
2: You got a 7-Up in front of you.
4: Cherry 7-Up.
2: And you got a Sprite in front of you. Which one are you taking?
1: I'm not a big fan of either, but if I have to choose one, choose a Sprite.
2: Of course you will. Because you're a fine American.
4: Two of you were made for each other. You guys can sit on your rocking chairs next to the Cracker Barrel man, sipping
2: on
4: your Sprite.
2: Sit on the rocking chairs? That's a 7-Up. Oh, man, give me a 7-Up.
4: No, I don't think so.
2: You got a little upset, Tommy? Have a little 7-Up.
4: I'm playing
1: crackers.
4: I'm playing with rocket launchers and having a great time.
2: Oh, yeah. That's right. 7-Up's the drink of a new generation.
4: You don't like an RC cola
2: either.
4: Get some
2: Verners while you're at it. Some ginger ale.
4: Some Verners. All right. So,
2: is it Vernon's? Vernon's, not Verners.
4: What is Verners? I feel like there's a Verners.
2: Is it Vernon's ginger ale?
1: I thought it was.
4: Vernon's. What is Verner's? It's Verner's.
2: It's Verner's. Okay.
4: Yeah. ORS. Right. Yeah, you're right. All right. So the thing that's been pissing me off more and more and more every single day this week, I follow plenty of like DC sports media guys, right? Because I'm a Commanders fan and it's just a way that I can get some of my coverage. And it's driving me nuts. I know that it's a huge thing that happened. And especially locally, the debacle that was the end of the Commanders Giants game, much like take the end of the Ohio State Oregon game when it was a sensitive time issue. Will Howard was trying to get down. We botched sort of the end of that game and didn't have our clock
2: as bad as it needed to be.
4: And it was pretty bad. We could have figured that out.
2: It wasn't as bad as having the ball for 50 seconds and then running out of time.
4: Of course not. Like there was a penalty that went against the Buckeyes. That was not right, but it was called, so you have to manage that. But either way, I can't get over all of the media types out there that are continuing to point out how excellent Jaden Daniels played in that game. And it's just about like the assignment of blame that no one can agree on. And they're all just missing the point. Why are you coming to the defense? You shouldn't be coming to the defense of anybody when it comes to a situation like that. Like, oh, are you going to blame? Are you going to blame thick neck Dan Quinn and the offensive coordinator David Blau? Or are you going to blame Jaden Daniels more? Yes, you blame them all. It's not to say that Quinn's not an idiot for this or the OC's not an idiot for this. But Jaden Daniels, you want to absolve him of something? He's a third-year pro. He's the quarterback of the team. He has a chance. It's just like if you got some bad advice from your parents, right? But you're an adult and you're working your job, but maybe you're in your mid-20s or whatever, and you ask somebody for advice, you could blame them for whatever they tell you. Ultimately, you got to like take everything that you got, and then the buck stops with you. You're the one that's ultimately going to decide how to live your life. You are the man here, Jaden. Whatever Dan Quinn didn't do on the sidelines, or whatever Blau didn't say to you on the sidelines, Who cares? It's not that complicated. You know how much time you got left, when you need to clock it, when you need to get the field goal team out there to go and win the game. And then make sure I'm on here, Teddy. I got to listen to Jaden Daniels nonchalantly after the game.
17: Did you hear anything or say anything in the huddle about, hey, you know, we've got to get the clock stopped here?
18: Yeah, I just got to be better.
4: Just got to be better. Let me fix my earring. Hey. Just got to be better. You got that stupid smirk on you. And at least when they just caught up with him today, I believe, about it, he finally said, moving forward, I'll grow from it, learn from it, and it'll never happen again. That's all you ever needed to say, that it's on me at the end of the day. And if I see one more person trying to defend Jaden Daniels for that, I'm going to lose it, because my God, right now, is he an idiot?
19: Go play intramurals, brother. Go play intramurals.
4: Dan Hawkins?
2: Yeah. Dan Hawkins.
4: Colorado?
2: Yeah.
4: It's Division I football.
2: It was a great rant.
4: It was a good rant. We don't get that. Listen to that rant a lot.
2: I think we do.
4: No, I don't think we do at all. No, I don't think we played on this show.
2: You know what? We'll do it next. And more Too Hot with Teddy.
4: Too Hot!
2: Common Man and Timmy on The Fan.
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7: We've got a couple minute delay if you're on southbound 270 on the West Outer Belt from Cemetery Road to I-70, and some slower traffic on northbound 315 between Lane Avenue and North Broadway. 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Hey, Central Ohio. The nationwide Children's Columbus Marathon is October 17th and 18th. Expect COTA reroutes and delays, so plan ahead and check the transit app or COTA.com for updates. Good luck, runners. I'm Nicole for 97.1 The Fan Traffic.
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22: Our doctor, as usual, is Brian Galone from Mount Carmel. Doc, let's talk injuries. Bengals linebacker Swayze Bozeman, he has a broken forearm, minimum of 4 weeks out for that injury. Timeline for him beyond the 4 weeks, think it's likely he can come back and play this year?
23: You know, it all depends on how bad this fracture is. You got two bones in your forearm. Were both of them broken? Was there a displacement? You know, if they're saying as early as 4 weeks, I'm thinking maybe it could just be a little crack in the bone, what we call a buckle fracture. You end up in surgery, you're talking months of recovery. It's impossible to say right now.
22: I see sometimes guys, you know, they'll have an injury to their hand or their wrist, or maybe even sometimes part of their arm, and they'll try to do the big bandage that almost acts like a club. Are you, as a doctor, excited to see someone go out there with a broken something or other, slamming their cast into people as they're playing?
23: Again, it comes back to what type of injury do they have. And what's really important is what position they're playing. If you can immobilize that joint and they can play their position without using that joint, yeah, I think that's a reasonable thing to do. Is there a little more risk to that? Yeah.
22: Packers defensive lineman Javon Hargrave, he is going to be out for the season with a torn Achilles. You know, what does his prognosis look like long term for his career?
23: This is a tough injury. You know, the Achilles tendon, that's that big cord that's in the back of your heel. Super important for sprinting and running, jumping. And these things are tough to get to heal up. I mean, this is a season-ending injury, even with all the care he's going to get. And then after that, you do worry about the integrity of that tendon. And as you and I get older, we're more prone to these types of injuries, too. So he's got age working against him.
22: Good info as always, Doc. We appreciate it. We'll talk again next week.
23: Absolutely.
21: That was the Mount Carmel Football Injury Report with T-Bone. Mount Carmel, because of you.
24: Today, we're speaking with Tyler Gorlock, who is very afraid of the dark. What happened?
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3: From the Logan AC and Heat Services Weather Center.
4: Now we're looking at some wind and a chance of rain here on Friday, but overnight tonight, a couple of showers. Low temperatures in the middle 60s. Friday, windy, cold front, 70% chance of rain. Temperatures will fall from the 60s into the 50s. Dry, sunny, and cool on Saturday, middle 50s. That is your 97.1 The Fan weather forecast. I'm 10 Weather Impact Chief Meteorologist Chris Tomer.
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5: 11.5. That's not the Buckeye football over-under win total. That's the amount of times Common Man wipes his crack. I'll take the over.
6: Oh, what's that smell?
5: You're listening to Man and Timmy.
7: Michael, I got something for you. It's time. I had another thing, another issue with this fan employee as well, but we have got to have another conversation about Joshua Perry. He's at it again. He's reached a new level now where he's taking a smiling selfie of himself with his bag of whole dill pickles. With the juice in the bag, if there's any kind of compromised integrity of that plastic, it looks like it's a Meijer or a Kroger, like a store brand, you know, Ziploc bag. Anything at all happens to that, it's leaking out onto his fine denim or his quarter zip. It's not just, it's wet to the touch. It's not a good finger snack when you're on the move. You're not taking pickles in the car. You're certainly not taking pickles to the airport.
8: Which is what he's doing
7: here.
8: He's
7: even got a term for them. He calls them his trip pickles.
8: He takes a bag of pickles with him on a plane. Now, we had Beamer in here last week, and Beamer contends.
7: He contends,
8: and he's wrong. That you open up a bag of pickles and it has no smell. I don't know what type of pickles you're smelling. Pickles have a very distinct smell. You're going to be on a big flying tube, a metal tube up there on the edge of space and time.
7: Time?
8: I don't know.
7: T-H-Y-M-E?
8: Yes. And the person next to you pulls a bag of pickles out of their carry-on bag. And just opens them up and starts snacking on some Vlasics. You're telling me that's not going to smell up there?
7: You may as well just be John Candy in Planes, Trains, Del Griffith sitting there, and remove your tube socks and let your dogs out right there in the plane. You may as well just do that while you're at it.
8: There was a story the other day about a woman who was rubbing one out on the plane.
7: Oh, that's right.
8: I think I'd rather sit next to her than someone eating pickles.
7: What wound up? Like,
8: she finished and went to sleep.
7: What did they do? Someone has to physically stop her, right? Like, actually, like, grab her on the shoulder
8: blade.
7: Is that
8: part of the, like,
7: stopping masturbation? Yes.
8: Flight attendant handbook? You grab their wrist, the one that's moving back and forth.
7: You say stop.
8: You hit it.
7: Or you smack the outside of it. You put a glove on and then you just stop. Don't do that.
8: What type of glove? You can't use your food service glove.
7: Well, you're gonna throw that glove away when you're done using it. You get a plastic glove.
8: A proper glove for interrupting gratification.
7: What is that, like an oven mitt?
8: No, you can't get a good grip with an oven mitt. Come on.
7: Joshua,
8: use your brain.
7: Joshua did something else. To me. So that's the food thing I got to bring up. Got to bring up this now. So a few days ago, you know, he's doing a nice job with Bo Bishop right now. He comes out. We get to share a quick moment at noon. Although he could make a better point to, like, you know, just walk 20 feet down to where our cube space is to see if we're there instead of, like, me. I usually, like, pop up. I'm usually, like, a pop-up guy because I enjoy his company. I want to see him. Hey, see you later. And share a quick moment. And Matty Ice was walking by, and I noticed when Matty Ice walked by and he passed Joshua, he gave a handshake at a 45-degree angle. The thumb was up and pointed back towards him, and Ice's was too. So they gave that kind of like angled shake and then a quick little pat and then a pull of the hand and a snap. So that's what they got. I was like, see you later, man. You know, see you. And so then I came.
8: Choreographed.
7: So then I came in. I was next. I was like 10 paces behind. I came in.

0: I said, Joshua, let me ask you something real quick. And then he said,
1: because you had to make it awkward. You had to.
0: No, I didn't make it awkward. I just said, let me ask you real quick. And before I even said anything, he said, yeah, it's because he's black and you're not.
2: Tonight!
0: And I said, just like that? Just like that?
1: Yeah, just like that.
0: And that
1: just
0: was
1: accept it.
0: And that was, he said, I racially profile handshakes.
1: Yeah, I understand.
0: And then
1: I get it.
0: He gave me that shake. And then as he was leaving, Austin Ward popped in. And it was even more than the Matty Ice shake. It was like,
1: well,
0: hey,
1: Austin Ward,
0: man.
1: I mean,
0: like, what's going on? It was crazy.
1: He may as well be black. I mean, he may look like a fair-headed ginger idiot.
0: I looked at him. I said, "What, Joshua? What is it? What, Austin? Look at this guy." And he was like, "Oh, come on." He's like, he lives at the Woody. He's all over the place. Like he's in the club. I'm like, oh, well, I'm sure he is. I just did. I guess I was just kind of hoping.
1: Well, if it makes you feel any better, we can have our own white handshake and not invite any of the people of color to partake in ours.
0: How about a
1: salute of some kind, Timmy? Is that what you want? Is that what you want?
0: No. That's what you took? He'll get nowhere with that.
1: All right, Dan Hawkins. Colorado head coach. You were saying how we don't play this rant enough.
0: I don't think we've ever played this.
1: No, we have. And like all good rants, though, it starts out with him speaking calmly. And then he goes berserk. But here's Dan Hawkins, former Colorado head coach, one of the great all-time rants.
3: You know, some guys might decide that it's a little too tough, or it's a little too hard, it's a little too demanding. I'll give you a little example. Kind of sums up some things, but I got an anonymous letter from a parent. Said, you know, we just kind of bummed out this year that the boys only get 2 weeks off before they start their summer conditioning program. You know, normally they get three. Well, we gave them a week at the start of the semester rather than at the end. But here's my point, okay? It's Division I football! It's the Big 12! It ain't intramurals! You got 2 weeks after finals, you got a week of July 4th, and you got a week before camp starts. That's a month! That's probably more vacation than you guys get. And we're a little bummed out that we don't get 3 weeks? Go play intramurals, brother. Go play intramurals.
0: Who does he sound like there? There's an actor on the tip of my tongue.
1: An actor?
0: When he's saying, go play intramurals, brother. Go play
4: intramurals.
0: Sounds
4: like Patrick Swayze a little bit. Yeah.
0: He does.
1: Yeah,
0: he sounds
1: a little Swayze.
0: He sounds like Dalton from Roadhouse. That's a good call, Teddy.
1: Too hot.
0: That's what I was looking for.
1: All right, too hot with Teddy. What do you got, Teddy?
4: All right. On T-Bone and Tyvus, they were doing a little crossover, and they had Joshua Perry on.
0: Oh, talking Mr. about Pickle Man.
4: And wouldn't you know it, they were talking about pickles. So here's Tyvus and JP talking
0: new rage
4: about pickles.
5: You know, I'm not a fan of pickles, but
6: I like a nice little kosher pickle.
5: That's
6: nice crunch. It's
5: when you
6: refreshing.
5: Bite into it.
6: I used to like the ones in the bags.
5: Yeah, the pickle in the bag.
6: Yeah.
5: I can't.
6: With
5: I
6: all the juice on it.
5: Yeah,
6: at
5: the gas station.
0: That's right.
5: Yeah.
0: Oh. It's phenomenal.
5: I see those and I just want to hurl.
7: But gas station pickles.
5: Yeah. Yeah.
6: You ain't never seen it? They come in the little sealed bags.
5: They have bougie ones now. Like sheets, they have like a nice brand now. Back in the day, he kind of was like, I don't know how long this is going to
6: be. Yeah, you're rolling the dice for sure. Now, it is some gas stations that's got like the jar. You can pick it out of the jar.
7: Oh,
6: yeah.
7: Or the barrel?
6: Yeah.
7: Like, oh,
6: yes.
7: Hold on,
6: yes.
7: You're sticking your hand in the same jar?
6: No.
5: It's a tong.
6: Okay. Yeah.
7: Yeah, and those tongs are definitely sterile.
6: And usually.
5: You live in a society?
6: Usually, they have it behind the like cash register. So you like, let me get a pickle.
7: Oh, so we got to trust the gas station worker to get me a clean.
5: The pickle boiled egg. You get that?
7: Oh, no.
5: See? Yeah.
7: Oh, no.
5: They got the
6: pickle, there's nothing wrong with it.
5: Pickled sausages back there.
0: Now, when you're going with a with like a fried. I was trying to find what he was talking about at Sheetz. That does seem like I'm
1: good
0: a little standoffish
1: pickle.
0: About a gas station pickle, but if they're in like the prepackaged bag or whatever, I'm not getting any.

0: pickles with no tongs. But what I do really, really love is the pickle fit for an appetizer when it's deep fried. You like a spear or you like a chip when it comes to the pickle, the fried pickle?
1: I contend.
0: You contend.
1: Anyone who chooses a fried pickle spear over a pickle chip should go directly to jail. They are lunatics.
0: No spear?
1: No. Spear, bad. Chip, good. They're easier to eat, right? The spears, it's all wrong, and it's just molten on the inside when you bite into it.
0: Molten?
1: It's not good.
0: No?
1: It has to be a pickle chip.
0: What do you like to dip the pickle chip in?
1: Like a ranch.
0: Yeah.
1: It's pretty good.
0: Ranch is probably
1: sort of white creamy sauce will do, right, Teddy?
0: Ranch is probably the good one.
1: You like yourself a white creamy sauce there, Teddy?
2: I like the ranch, yeah.
1: Yeah, it's good.
2: And the
1: what's the matter?
2: The pickle chips. Yes,
1: those chips,
2: are superior.
1: Right? Not
2: yes.
1: The spears.
0: Chips
1: no,
0: over the spears.
2: Superior.
0: So why are we making the spears then? If we've determined this,
1: well, the spears can have other uses.
0: What?
1: Just not
0: what
1: for
0: uses?
1: Deep fried uses.
0: That's what I'm saying. So why don't we stop deep frying these? If we've made this
2: determination.
0: Yeah, you
2: don't need to deep fry.
1: Fine.
2: Yeah, stop. Just stop.
1: Yeah. That's what I said. I made it the law.
0: Okay, everybody.
1: It's the law.
0: Sheets. Everyone else.
1: I think
0: stop doing
1: isn't
0: spears.
1: Old Bag of Nails doing spears.
0: Old Bag of Nails?
2: They closed, though,
0: stop
2: didn't they?
0: It.
1: No, just
0: they're
1: one
0: done?
1: Location closed.
0: Oh, okay.
1: I don't think they all closed, did they?
2: Just the one.
0: Which one? Like the Gahanna Creekside or the Hilliard one or something else?
2: Probably.
0: Yeah.
1: More Too Hot with Teddy.
0: Too Hot!
1: Coming up in 2 minutes. Colin, Mann, and Timmy on The Fan.
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5: Things are a little slow moving on northbound 270 on the East Outer Belt between 670 and Easton Way. And there's a bit of a slowdown on southbound 71 on the north side between Polaris Parkway and 270. 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
10: Teddy tells you he's doing good. 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This is Common Man and Timmy.
1: Happy Thursday. Now, tomorrow on the show, it's Football Friday.
0: All right.
1: But it's also Pizzazz Friday.
0: We got lots of it tomorrow, more than usual.
1: We got Go to Jail. You know, we'll do that. Then at 4 o'clock, it's Music Appreciation Friday. I've been making songs for all the big games this year. In Indiana, last time I checked, is a big game. So
0: that's
1: in
0: top five? Let's do it.
1: In the style of John Cougar Mellencamp.
0: Oh, baby.
1: Little Indiana roots rock tomorrow. That's 4 o'clock. I've probably worked longer on this song than anything in my entire life.
0: Little Diddy by Jack and Diane.
1: No, it's not a direct copy of that. It's just...
0: Well, I didn't figure
1: it
0: was.
1: In the style of... then at 4:30, is that what we're doing?
0: 5 o'clock.
1: Oh, 5 o'clock. It's Timmy Eats a Burger.
0: And we're going to check out an institution. We're going to check out, yeah, I'll be in the mental institution later today. We're going to check out Johnny's Tavern on Trebu, home of
1: Super Burger.
0: The Super Burger.
1: And a good fried bologna sandwich as well. And at 5:30, it's the final walkthrough as we get you ready for Buckeyes in Indiana. All the pizzazz you can handle. Right now, it's too hot.
0: Too hot!
1: What do you got, Teddy?
2: All right, let's go back to Bishop and Friends. And here's a little bit more with Dom and JP and Bo. And they were, earlier I mentioned how, you know, Bo hates the roadway from here to Indiana. So, you know, a lot of potholes. It's terrible. And here is, and actually I think he's talking about once you get into Indiana is what it is. Hi-O good, Indiana road bad. Well, Dom had to kind of top him on the worst roads, you know, in a state. So here we go.
11: Let me tell you one thing. The only state that has worse roadways than Indiana is Pennsylvania. Let me tell you what. I rode the Pennsylvania Turnpike. And when we got to the end of it, I was white knuckled because there's no berms. Everyone's driving like a maniac and you're up and down and round and this and that and whatever. And I got to the end of it and I told the lady at the toll booth, she should pay me to drive that thing. I said, you want money from me? You guys ought to be paying. I just risked my life.
12: A similar thing driving through Pennsylvania. We're going through there and it's snowing and they had not cleared any of the snow.
1: No,
12: so we get to the toll booth and my dad starts bitching at the woman in there. And it's like, it's insane that you're charging people for roads to be
11: criminal.
12: Like this.
11: It is criminal. They charge you to drive that.
13: The best part of that story for both Dom and your dad is as if that lady's responsible.
12: I know.
13: As if she's the one going, actually, today, not only am I going to take the tickets and the change, I'm also going to be responsible for not clearing the roads. I'm going to be the one.
1: I got a little story to tell you.
0: they're not wrong, by the way.
1: I didn't say they were wrong.
0: End to end on the Pennsylvania Turnpike will make you want to kill yourself.
1: But
0: it's bad.
1: Here's a little story about driving, since it was brought up by them.
0: Oh, a nice driving story.
1: So I'm merging from a ramp onto 270, and I'm behind a white Honda SUV, and this white SUV is burning rubber down the ramp. And I'm thinking to myself, yes, finally somebody who understands what these ramps are for, to get up to highway speed.
0: Right.
1: And not just go 30.
0: Yeah.
1: And then try and merge into traffic that's going 70. This person's actually speeding up.
0: Good.
1: And moving. So I said, I'm staying right behind this guy.
0: I got my guy.
1: Right. And so he speeds up and he's not driving recklessly, but, you know, he's driving with a purpose.
0: He's going faster than the speed limit.
1: I'm behind this guy, and then we merge on, and he's putting that blinker on. He's got to get in that left lane. And I said to myself, well, I mean, if the ramp's any indication what's going on here, it's going to be a pleasure to travel behind this person.
0: It's going to be a joy.
1: In the left lane, right?
0: Life in the fast lane.
1: He'll take control, and I'm just behind, cruising USA, right? And so he couldn't get over that left lane fast enough. He's cutting around. He's did it. And finally, he gets over there, and I'm right behind him. And I got a little, yeah, good job, buddy. And then he proceeds to slow down once he got in the left lane. Because this mission's accomplished. So he's going to slow down and go 60 in the left lane.
0: Mm.
1: He's just parked there, traveling his speed. The problem is I'm now boxed in because there's somebody to my right. And the white Honda and the guy to my right are all going the same speed. I can't move over. I'm boxed in. I'm behind the white Honda. I thought he was my buddy. I'm swearing at him. I'm gesturing to myself in the car. Why? Why would you cut around here so fast to get in that left lane only to slow down?
0: Pick a speed, dude.
1: You want to go 60? Go 60. There's a right lane for that. But now I'm trapped behind this guy. This goes on for like 5 miles. I can't move. Finally, the guy to my right moves over and I can move into the middle lane and pass the jabron who's in front of me.
0: How much MFing did you do in your quiet box of
1: and
0: a car?
1: I am the type of person, it's a flaw, I know, but I have to make eye contact with these people. I have to look in their eyes and see how dead they are. I have to see if they still have a soul in there. Because I've just wasted my time. And it's not just the fact that you were slow, it was the fact that you were fast to go slow.
0: And
1: I pass this person and I look right at him and I, oh, God damn it, it's Dom Tavary. My God! It's Dom, and we're both going to the same place. We're both going to work. It's work time. I'm looking at him. I'm like, you stupid idiot. I couldn't stand him at that moment.
0: It was Dom.
1: It's Dom.
0: It was Dom to Barry, and that is quintessential Dom, that he's just erratic.
1: Hold on, I gotta go quick. Okay, I'm where I need to be. Let's slow down to horse and buggy speed. I can do whatever the hell I want now.
0: My God, Dom. You couldn't just take one dip and end it. There's nothing worse than that. I'd rather you be the 25-mile-an-hour guy off of the ramp, because then I know that the second that
1: I know what to expect.
0: Get on my gas pedal and get around that person.
1: You teased me.
0: Yeah, you were going fast. You were setting the tempo.
1: Sydney Sweeney looking the way that she does walking into church. You fooled me.
0: I got a Sydney Sweeney thing for you.
13: What is
0: you like smut and filth every now and then?
1: It depends on the smut and filth, but I'm not opposed to it.
0: Well, there's a few issues that I guess are going around. I'm not really the guy that is paying enough attention to commercials anymore. Are you? I mean, it's tough to avoid the political commercials that we've seen.
1: I pay attention to commercials. Yeah.
0: But
1: I like watching commercials.
0: Alex Call of the Dodgers, he's one of the Dodgers outfielders. I guess that he's been trying to enjoy some baseball when the Dodgers aren't playing. He says, can we please get the soft porn ads off playoff broadcast, TBS, Fox, and NBC? My son wants to watch baseball with Dada, but how? I don't know about writing Dada on there, but how do I justify that when a half-naked woman, he said, when a half-naked woman could come on screen anytime. This is America's pastime. Parents shouldn't have to worry about this.
14: It's pornography.
0: But that's what he said. So he's referring to the Megan Fox and the
1: Sydney Sweeney, Megan Fox, and
0: Noviga ads, whatever she's doing it for.
1: Looky here. I am the farthest thing away from a prude. However, I do think that the commercials that you air should have some sort of connection to the rating of the show that you're watching. So if I'm watching, I don't know, Chicago Fire on NBC at 10 o'clock at night, and it's TV 14 or whatever the hell it is,
0: yeah.
1: Then put your half-naked Sydney Sweeney on there. I don't care. But if we're watching, you know, approved for all audiences, and I would assume a baseball game is approved for all audiences, you know, I wouldn't put it there. I'd find no problem, by the way, with the advertisement. I have no issue with that.
0: In its proper space. Yeah.
1: Just putting it in its proper space.
0: I think I'll get with you there, an Alex Call on that one.
1: I mean, I wouldn't expect to see that necessarily on a baseball game. I wouldn't expect to see it in an episode of Bluey.
0: or Timmy the Sheep. Timmy Tom?
1: Well, I made the mistake when I took the kid to go see the Oasis documentary. I mean, I knew there was going to be language, didn't have a problem with that. But what I did not take into account was the previews before the movie, because all the previews were tailored for people going to see an R-rated movie.
0: Right. So essentially, you could have also seen kind of a more risque just ad.
1: Exactly.
0: And you would have been
1: and
0: the
1: that
0: one
1: would have been my fault.
0: Yeah, because
1: I
0: didn't
1: think about that.
0: Supposed to be 17 and up
1: because,
0: in the audience.
1: You know, they're showing a Resident Evil thing in there, and she's ready to crap her pants, and I'm like, I'm sorry, I didn't think about this. I was ready for the C word and the F word in the Oasis documentary, but I wasn't ready for this. You know, it depends on the programming you're watching. If it's sort of something that should be approved for all audiences, then...
0: I agree. Yeah.
1: You know?
0: No, yeah. You know what? All right, Alex.
1: I don't have a problem with that.
0: That's okay.
1: All right.
0: Approved.
1: I mean, I probably would hate him in every other aspect of life.
0: Why? You don't know him from Adam.
1: I don't, but I can just tell.
0: He plays for the Dodgers, and that's enough.
1: I can just tell. All right, back page coming up. Common Man and Timmy on the Fan.
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5: You're going to hit some holdup due to an accident on eastbound 670 at 3rd Street. And you're going to hit some slowdown on northbound 315 between North Broadway and Henderson Road. 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
25: Common Man Timmy, happy Thursday to you.
17: Oh, happy Thursday to you. You called us in the middle of a too hot Thursday.
25: Too hot!
17: Teddy has some more
1: audio for us, I'm sure. Right, Teddy?
0: I got plenty of audio.
1: I know you do.
0: Oh, boy. The whole segment's done already.
2: All right. Here's
0: over.
2: Yeah. On Rothman and Ice, they Tyvus calls in once a week, and I just want you to listen kind of in the background of the interview here, because there's some distracting noises going on in the background. Here we go.
1: I know, but you know, everybody says it. You know, everybody throws that out. Well, to be honest with you, so that is implying that in other times you're not honest.
6: I would never tell you a lie. I might tell you a joke, but I won't tell you a lie.
1: Yeah. Let me ask you this.
0: Where are you right now, Tyvus?
1: Sorry.
7: No beach, you sure?
6: My wife is at Taco Bell ordering something for my daughter. I am not partaking in that.
0: Okay, there we go. Okay.
6: I'm not.
0: Mm-hmm. Oh, man.
6: Y'all, you know, mind your business. Go ahead with the question, AR.
1: All right. Mind your own business.
0: Tyvus, I can hear the person at the window, at the drive-through counter.
1: I can hear the intercom.
0: Yeah, he can hear the intercom. You're trying to be a professional.
1: Tyvus
0: doing a radio interview at the station
1: in
0: you work for.
1: Everybody's business all the time. Asking you what you ate.
0: Yes, he does.
1: Also, Rothman, you could also do a little something called turn the phone off when you're asking the question.
0: You
1: got a board right in front of you.
8: Can I tell you guys something?
1: Hit the button.
8: Ted yells at me every weekend when we do Ohio State post game, right? So we talk to a player after the game, and I haven't gotten to the Tim Hall level of muting the phone when we're introducing someone. So you hear like Zach Brown Band just echo noises
1: in the back.
8: And Ted yells at me every single weekend about it. And I said, you know what? Last weekend when we talked to Edric Houston, I was actually pretty good about it.
0: Yeah, you're getting better at it. Yeah. Sometimes you have to be shamed until you just start doing a thing.
1: But Teddy, you have to yell at me about it?
0: No, never.
1: I barely even turn them on when they're answering questions.
0: Yeah, I know, exactly. It's a nice, quiet line.
1: Too hot! What do you got, Teddy?
2: All right, well, in that same interview, because this is the actual question Rothman was trying to get to, so let's listen to the question he had for Tyvus.
1: Do you or have you worked out in a jersey with your name on the back publicly?
6: Yeah, he's talking about my baseball jersey that I get from Cardale softball game. Yeah. Mm,
1: okay. I had a source tell me this week that Tyvus is in the gym wearing his own name on the back of his jersey.
6: Yeah, so it was a workout. You know, it's not a true baseball jersey. It's like a shirt.
1: Okay.
6: So like, it's a dry fit shirt, so I worked out with that on. Yeah, for sure.
1: Okay.
9: And listen, I support it, man. I want you to wear a full jersey, your Ohio State jersey and helmet next time you get in the gym, man. I support all that.
6: It's literally a softball jersey. It's Cardale. It was from Cardale's charity game. He gave you a softball jersey.
1: All right, I have another story to tell, and it was told several years ago, but perhaps the individual doesn't want it to be told again, but too bad, I'm going to do it. What is worse, working out in a jersey with your own name on the back,
0: yes,
1: a la Tyvus, or if you're T-Bone, having intimate sexual relations with your wife while she is wearing your cartoon face on a T-shirt?
0: Was it the NBA Jam?
1: Yeah, it was the NBA Jam. It was me and Bone cartoon faces while he is pleasuring his wife.
8: I think it's that one. It's got to be that one, right? I don't want to look at you.
0: He's staring
8: nor
0: at
8: do
0: the,
8: I want to look at myself.
1: And she kept saying me likey the whole time, too.
10: Me likey.
8: Ouchie.
0: T-Bone, you are my guy. Give me that grade A top choice meat. Oh, God.
1: The question is he getting off looking at himself or my cartoon face?
8: Boy. I think it's got to be you. It can't be him.
0: What were the attributes? Was it like loud,
1: angry,
0: dumb,
1: bald,
0: food?
1: Something like that.
8: negative 100% for T-Bone.
1: One more, Teddy.
0: All right. Before you go, like on the wearing your own jersey, I think that you can't do that. The other thing you can't do is just wear a basketball jersey top with nothing under it.
8: Why?
0: I don't know. And then what you especially can't do is match the basketball jersey with the same game shorts.
8: Full kit wanker.
0: There was a dude that went to school with us and was in the gym when it was just, you know, intramural games or pickup ball. And he would wear a full-on Stevie franchise Rockets jersey.
26: Go
0: uniform.
26: Play intramurals, brother.
0: and wear the whole entire thing. Cannot do that.
8: I respect it.
0: Dumb.
2: All right.
0: Now that's you, Teddy.
2: T-Bone and Tyvus. Too hot. Bone, he's done us a couple times, and it's always on a Tuesday. Sometimes he forgets to turn the mics on in the morning at the start of the show. Here we go.
9: Wow. Wow. Wow.
8: I almost shot Dylan a look.
9: Wow. You like, forgot, what's going you on, forgot Dylan? That yesterday they did round table.
0: I did. So this is a good point. This is exactly what happened. I think it happened once before. Good morning, by the way. Go to hell. I'm T-Bone. He's Tyvus. No, I went to turn the microphones on. They were on. I was like, hey, good morning. And nothing. And I look over and I see, oh, the faders are down because, again,
9: Skip
0: Mossick is a pro. They had Buckeye Roundtable in here last night, and Skip does things the right way, which is he turns the microphone, he turns everything down when he leaves, which is the way you're supposed to do it. I'm just not used to work. I'm not a professional.
9: No, you gotta
0: most of us here aren't anymore.
9: Every Tuesday, you got to slide them back
0: in. I know. I got to remember that. And usually I do. Usually I look over there. I was getting frustrated about something, go figure, to start the show in the break, so I was not paying attention to this, so that's just me working myself up into a frenzy.
1: Now, usually when our microphones don't come on, that's Ted's fault.
3: I say the new rule on that is if the mics aren't on, then the show's over.
8: I would say that every night now, I'm going to turn the faders down.
0: Oh, you should.
8: Yeah. And I'm going to turn the board off.
2: Oh, please. So was that like a shot at Beam or Skip?
8: I don't think it was a shot at Skip. I think it was a shot at me.
2: Oh, well, yeah. I don't know.
8: I'm like, going to press so many buttons before I leave, Ted. Yeah. Good luck in the morning with no engineers.
2: That's right.
8: It's what'd not you do? Tuesday
3: the faders
8: morning.
3: Were down. That was it?
8: That's it. Yeah, it's not that hard to look
1: he didn't
8: at.
1: Check the levels.
3: What kind of idiot doesn't just check the levels?
1: The same idiot that has sex with his wife when looking at a cartoon face of himself. That kind of idiot. Beamer, what's coming up on the show tonight?
8: Guys, two full hours. Austin Ward is hanging out with me this evening. Had a Ryan Day show to go over. Obviously, Ohio State versus Indiana coming up this weekend. Berm is going to join us at 6:30. And we have some in-depth numbers on the Ohio State offense that may not be as bad as you think it is.
4: The Back Page.
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7: Do it to me.
0: You guys,
7: do it to yourself.
8: What did you say last night?
1: What?
8: What did you say last night?
1: What did she say last night?
8: Yeah, what did the queen say last night when we were...
0: The queen said something about getting something out. Yeah. Dispersing of something.
7: Yes!
0: Yeah. Ejecting something. Yeah.
8: Yuck.
0: Shooting something.
7: I would do that on the channel.
0: Ah, the channel! You like Marvin Harrison, Beam? Is he going to do all right this weekend? He's going to play in the game in London, Queen.
7: Oh, yes, that's right.
0: You think Marvin Harrison Jr. is going to have an impact for the Texans?
7: I do, because he's got C.J. Stroud throwing him the football.
0: You like a C.J. Stroud?
7: Oh, I love him. He's fantastic.
0: Good, Queen. Good.
7: And ever since his head coach, Raheem Morris, started calling defensive plays, the Texans are finally holding their own. Yes! Do you like my knowledge?
0: I do. You really seem to know some Houston Texans football. You like their owner, Queen?
7: Was that Bob McNair?
0: That's right. Yeah, Air McNair.
7: No, that's Steve McNair.
0: You a good guy?
7: He's with me up here.
0: Yeah, how is Air McNair?
7: Oh, fine.
0: Oh,
7: he's good.
0: He's doing good.
7: We played pickleball earlier today.
0: Right,
7: everybody's... And then we made sweet love to each other.
0: Did you now? Was he wearing his jersey?
7: He was wearing Derek Mason's jersey.
8: Was he wearing a Common Man and T-Bone shirt?
0: That's where they all are.
1: In the afterlife.
0: Those shirts are in other countries in the afterlife.
1: Football Friday tomorrow. I'll see you then. Common Man and Timmy on the Fan.
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11: We've got a slowdown on westbound 670 between 5th Avenue and 315. And watch for traffic backing up due to a crash on southbound 71 on the north side after Cook Road. 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
8: Good evening. I'm Jacob Reimer. The Guardians took another step closer to claiming the American League today with a 3-2 win over the Rays in Game 3 of the ALCS. Petey Halpin's two-run homer in the fifth inning put the Guardians on top, and they shut it down the rest of the way. Cleveland now leads the series 2-1. Game 4 will be tomorrow at Progressive Field at 6 o'clock. In the NLCS, Game 4 is tonight in L.A. between the Brewers and Dodgers. Milwaukee leads 3-0. A win tonight advances them to the World Series. First pitch is at 8 o'clock. And it was announced today that the college football playoff will expand to 24 teams next year. 19 teams will get at-large bids. 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
6: 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Touchdown.
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6: 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And Graham Rucker for the touchdown. Kraft shoots it high on the right for 3. 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
8: Off and rolling here on a Thursday. I'm Brandon Beam hanging out with our guy, A-Ward Sports, Austin Ward, Reimer behind the glass. Austin, happy Thursday to you, my friend, from the San Diego of the Midwest, Columbus, Ohio. What's going on, buddy? Good to talk to you. Buckeyes and Hoosiers coming up noon at the Quarry on Saturday. What's happening, man? Good to see you.
1: Great to be here. Awesome to be within, well, gosh, I can't even do the math. Won't even try. 42 hours until kickoff? Yeah, I think I got that.
8: I think
1: exactly
8: you did.
1: Right. Nailed it. Mm-hmm. It's going to be an awesome weekend. Looking forward to getting over there.
8: Nailed it.
1: On Saturday, number 4 versus number 5. Round 3 in the Signetti Day War.
8: Round 3.
1: So I
8: rubber match.
1: If this is it, you know, if these are the new Kings and they both have a national championship ring to their credit in the last
8: couple
1: years.
8: This might be the last chance for Ohio State and Indiana to play each other in a Big Ten championship too, with everything that we found out today. So
1: wow.
8: Who knows?
1: Really folding it in there.
8: That's right.
1: Maybe they'll just decide that Ohio State and Indiana is permanently the Big Ten championship game. Could do anything at this point.
8: Just as we all foresaw, you know, the prophecy is foretold that Ohio State and Indiana football would be it for the next decade.
1: You and I have had this conversation, I don't know, 200 times this year. Now we're within 2 days of this game. It is still so difficult to wrap your mind around the fact that these have become the marquee programs in the league, the biggest showdown.
8: First of all, it's not hard to wrap your head around one of the participants in this game.
1: No, it's the other. But it's the other one. They played for 600 years before that, and Indiana couldn't win a single time.
8: They were
1: taking pictures of the scoreboard at halftime and celebrating if it was close.
8: Away from home, Buckeye fans getting in the gates for $30 over there at Memorial Stadium over in Bloomington. 80-20 Buckeye fans outweighed Hoosier fans in their own stadium. It was a great road trip to take.
1: It'd be the game where Indiana would take its press box or its media guide photo where the stands are full and the colors are correct mm-hmm. enough that they could fake it. Like every other year, that's what they would do. Be like, oh, it's the Indiana-Ohio State game. There it is in the media guide. Oh, that looks like the same picture 2 years in a row. I wonder why. Oh, because Ohio State didn't play in Bloomington that year. But it's remarkable. We've certainly done our best to give the proper praise to Kurt Cignetti and hope that the curse will be broken.
8: Recently, yeah. We have.
1: I won't even do it. I'm not going to do it.
8: Don't do it, man. Not this week. Don't say
1: it. Not going to get me down that. I'm excited for the game. I do think that Indiana has shown a little shakiness the last couple weeks. And
8: I also think, to be fair, Ohio State has as well.
1: I don't think that you're giving enough credit to the Iowa win, if that's what you're saying. But
8: No. I'm saying I think if you weigh the seasons entirely, I think Ohio State has been shaky at times. I think Indiana has been shaky at times as well. Who has been more shaky over the course of the first half of the season? I think it has been Indiana, but also you can't look past, you know, giving up a 20-whatever point lead in the fourth quarter against Texas, and you can't look past the fact that you did give up 199 yards against a Illinois rushing offense. Now, again, those problems have been fixed, but when you're weighing out everything in total for the first half of the season, I think both points of emphasis of weakness for both teams. I think that there are definite holes in the armor of both programs.
1: You may be right. We'll find out on Saturday. If you're asking me, and you're not, but the results,
2: The three quarters against Texas on the road, I think, are more significant to me at this point than the one very bad quarter. Mm-hmm. You know, the inverse happened to Indiana last week at Nebraska. Three very poor quarters that they overcame with one great quarter.
1: Yep.
2: And, you know, when you look in the win-loss column, I know which game you'd rather have. But I think if we're going to use that as, you know, questions, weakness, uncertainty about Ohio State, I think we've seen what the ceiling of that team can be. And if they're able to build on that, which it seems like they are in the last couple of weeks, that makes Ohio State a much more dangerous team. I think they're the more complete team, but I would never put anything past Kurt Cignetti at this point because he will torture us in ways that we don't even know about.
8: Yeah, you don't want to get put in the sick chamber for sure. We got a great show lined up for here this evening. Full 2 hours for us tonight. So we got all different kinds of breakdowns coming for you. Coming up in our next segment, it is a Three Thoughts Tuesday on a Thursday with Austin. We'll get to that coming up here at 6:17. Burrow, he's going to join us at 6:30. I got some Ohio State stats compared to the rest of the Big Ten offensively that we're going to go over at 6:45. Thought that was pretty interesting.
2: Are they just Jeremiah stats?
8: They're not just Jeremiah stats. They are full offensive stats. We'll go over that a little bit later. College football playoff expansion, that's been the talk of the town. We'll get into that. The Pulse at 7 o'clock. All the sights and sounds from a Woody Wednesday. Ryan Day had his radio show a little bit earlier as well. Do that at 7:17 and then get to your question of the day, Austin, coming up here at 7:30. I think the biggest news of yesterday,
2: bombshell,
8: after we got out at 7 o'clock, obviously Ohio State and the injury report, this is a new thing for the Big Ten. Buckeyes without Austin Saraveld this weekend, which I don't know is a grand surprise, but also without running back Jacoby Jackson declared out for this game. Not exactly the news that you want to receive on a Wednesday before heading into a top five matchup on the road in Bloomington.
2: Austin Saraveld's absence entirely expected based on what's happened since late Friday, early Saturday of last week. I think you're hoping, if you're Ohio State, to get him back for USC, but that would not be a guarantee at this point. We'll see how that all shakes out. There is a little bit of, you know, buffering some time there with the off week to potentially get him back. And now you're hoping that the same is true for Jacoby Jackson. My alarm bells started pinging, going bing, bing, bing, bing, bing, bing. When I asked the question, I told you and Jay-Z, I said, I'd love to know about this backup role for Bo Jackson. If it allows him to get comfortable, to settle into a game, to see what a defense is doing.
8: Well, guess what, buddy?
2: And when Ryan Day answered it by not mentioning Jacoby Jackson's name at all, I thought, I wasn't aware that there was maybe a setback here. We didn't have the availability report yet. I hadn't, you know, laid eyes on Jacoby Jackson, Bo Jackson, anybody in the Woody. But when he said what he said, which is he did not talk about Bo needing to be, you know, because normal Ryan Day answer is going to be like, well, it's not that he, you know, has to come off the bench, or it can be a week-to-week thing. He finished with more carries in the last couple weeks. He's getting a starter's workload. Jacoby's earned the start. Those are the answers that I would have anticipated. Any number of those directions, and maybe all of them combined.
8: We like what Jacoby's doing. We like what Bo's doing. Bringing in guys into the fold.
2: But when he said, well, it's all about Bo's preparation, having a good week of practice, making sure that he's ready for every opponent on a given week, I thought, something is not right here.
8: What is going on?
2: What does it mean? And then we got that answer. And so then it kicks into overdrive. What's going on? You could see Jacoby Jackson late in the game on Saturday. It looked like a lower body scenario. He stayed in, I think, after the injury, at least my understanding. He was in that full house backfield for Bo Jackson's last touchdown. He walked off a little bit gingerly, but I think if that's the case and it's a lower body like that where it's not broken, I don't think it's not something that's going to require surgery. That's speculative. That's sort of where I understand it to be right now. Maybe you could get him back also by USC, potentially Oregon after that. But either way, you don't have two starters now for Indiana in a critical road game against the reigning national champions. And it was really interesting too, Beamer, when Ryan Day was asked about what would happen if Austin Saraveld was cleared, which it's like, I think we all have a pretty good feel that he's not going to be, but Joey Kaufman from the Dispatch asked that. And he said, well, if he was, he would be at right tackle. It's like,
8: yep.
2: Okay. Well, that's also very significant for what the full starting offensive line will look like when it does come back together that Gabe Van Sickle has elevated to this point. And I also was
8: It's also something that we were talking about going into the season, right?
2: Yeah, and I was also fascinated by that answer because he could have easily, knowing that Austin Cervelde was not going to play, refused to answer that and just say, Philip Daniels is playing really well right now, and you know we're gonna find the best five, or you know, either give Philip Daniels confidence or avoid a direct answer entirely. And instead, he said, no, that's the scenario that Philip Daniels is walking back into, and what Gabe Van Sickle has, that tells you what he's done over these last couple of weeks and how much trust he's earned. But for those couple injury reports and status updates, there was a lot packed into it.
8: You know what? It's a Three Thoughts Thursday with Austin on a Tuesday. Just kidding. Three Thoughts Tuesday on a Thursday with Austin. We'll get into that.
2: What day is it?
8: I don't know. We'll do that coming up next. It's the Buckeye Show on The Fan.
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11: We've got a windy cold front coming to Central Ohio on Friday, but overnight tonight, a chance of a couple showers, low temperatures in the middle 60s on Friday, 70% chance of rain, highs start in the upper 60s early, then fall into the 50s during the afternoon hours, and windy. Saturday, a lot of sunshine. That is your 97.1 The Fan weather forecast. I'm 10 Weather Impact Chief Meteorologist Chris Tomer.
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8: I want to let you know that Twin Peaks is the best in the game. 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They're served just the way that you want them. And it's bigger game days, USC fight nights, wall-to-wall TVs. I mean, where else can you find a scratch kitchen that always comes in clutch from lunch to late night? Only at Twin Peaks, the number one sports bar. Before we get to a Three Thoughts Tuesday on a Thursday with Austin, I want to let you know that Berm, he's going to join the program coming up here at 6:30. Also, side note, kids, filthy, disgusting Petri dishes.
2: How so?
8: Just, can you hear it? Can you hear it in my voice?
2: You said that you were feeling better.
8: I am.
2: When I talked to you yesterday.
8: I am. I'm feeling a little bit better. I got caught Sunday night. I was getting ready to go to bed. I was watching the Sunday night football game. I'm like, throat feels a little bit raspy. Woke up Monday morning, I'm like, all right, feel like absolute doo-doo. But you know what?
2: Happy Columbus Day.
8: At least the boys can go to school. I'm off. I can rest a little bit. I'm like, all right, get the boys to school. All good. Get a call at 11:30 from the daycare center. Hey, Benjamin's throwing up. I said, great. This is awesome. That means I got to take him out of school today, and he's unable to go tomorrow.
2: Yeah.
8: And then saddle back up. Got him to school yesterday. Everything was fine. Everything today was fine. I'm just, everything is running out of my head. Like the last 3 days, everything has been locked in and stuffed in my cavities up here. And now everything is excreting itself. I've sneezed 10,000 times today. My nose is running like a faucet. It's just an absolute disaster. But we're on our way to feeling better.
2: I think you're doing great, bud.
8: Thank you.
2: I wouldn't even know.
8: Yeah.
2: Maybe you would.
8: I think you probably would.
2: These mics are pretty good.
8: The amount of times that I've muted this microphone already 20 minutes into the show and have coughed. So if anybody's out there that's got little ones that are absolute filthy Petri dishes, I stand with you.
2: What do you mean, if?
8: Yeah.
2: That's everyone.
8: Everyone's dealing with it.
2: It's that time of year.
8: It is. And we haven't even breached November yet.
2: So that's what happened to me last Wednesday. With Nora. Nora passed something to me. You're blaming her for that? For your nervous puking?
8: Yep.
2: I don't think she's got that trait.
8: I'm here. I didn't yak at work and leave.
2: Okay. Yeah. Mine was just a lot more fierce, I guess.
8: I guess that's a lot more fierce. Who are you, Beyonce?
2: Yeah.
8: Sasha Fierce over there? That's just a lot more fierce.
2: Uh-huh.
8: Yours just comes up in different ways, I guess.
2: Yes, it does.
8: Some people are just built different. You know, lights aren't too bright for some people.
2: I guess I'm not built like that.
8: Yeah, it happens.
2: Got to keep you out of the lights.
8: Yeah, we really do. Blue collar, corn fed, man.
2: Hey,
8: gotta push through it.
2: All right? I think I overcame the demons a few days ago.
12: I think
2: with what
12: I think the demons overcame
8: with
12: you.
8: I agree with that.
2: But with...
8: You had to get out of the way. Get out of the way of those demons.
2: Exercise the demons.
12: I was just saying for what I did at the shop.
2: Gotta let the bad
12: day.
2: Man out.
12: I got through it. Thought I did all right.
8: Is it just something about
12: didn't
8: like,
12: get sick?
8: Paul Keel's voice that like drives you insane? No. I don't know what goes wrong.
12: I love the Big Daddy's
8: I know.
12: Voice.
8: Everybody does. Austin, it's a Three Thoughts Tuesday on a Thursday.
2: Strange.
8: What's burning in your brain about the Buckeyes as we get ready for an unprecedented top five matchup against the Hoosiers on the road Saturday at noon?
12: Well, it is precedent. It just happened 10 months ago.
8: Not number, there.
12: Number one. Oh. I focused on the wrong detail. Excuse
8: by the
12: me.
8: Way, so Jay-Z and I were doing the show last night, and we were just talking, you know, as you do on the radio. And I was saying to myself, I'm like, I don't know if Indiana's ever had a top five matchup before in school history. Like, it would shock me that if they were in the top five in football, yeah, of course. if they were in the top five and somebody else visiting them while they were in the top five. Shout out to at IUFan89 on X, the everything app. 1967, IU versus Purdue was number three versus number four. IU won to go to the Rose Bowl. This was in Bloomington, Indiana. Shout out to that guy. He probably knows more about Indiana history than I do. Good for him. So we and Google were apparently wrong. Now, I didn't Google this to back that up.
12: Yeah, but there's no way that's right. Excuse me, Claude. Claude, was Indiana ever good at football before Kurt Cignetti? No. The only thing that was close was a decent

0: We think he's the guest picker.
1: Well, he's that the game's not there.
0: Yeah, game day's not there. It's in Provo.
2: He can guest pick on Big Noon Kickoff.
0: That's true. Yeah, you're right about that. He's definitely going to be at Big Noon Kickoff.
2: Yeah,
0: for sure.
1: Someone who won't be there.
0: What were you going to ask me?
1: Oh, sorry. I was going to ask if Indiana wins this game Saturday, do you think it'll be a similar scene to what you saw when the basketball team beat Kentucky with dorms on fire?
0: They just won the national championship.
2: I don't
0: think so.
1: Not quite to that. It's still going to be a scene, but not quite to that.
0: Yeah, it will certainly be a scene, but no, I told you I was on campus for the infamous Christian Watson shot over UK when they were unranked and UK was the number one team in the country. And like dorms were on fire. Like it was an absolute war zone. I don't think so because Indiana is esteemed university and program that is the reigning Big Ten and national champions. I would assume that even if they do defeat Ohio State, that they would have some respect and not rush the field because they've been there and they've done that.
2: Yeah, that would be embarrassing for them. Also, they're not going to win. Let's start with that. But
1: I'm right here with
2: didn't they learn their lesson by being too exuberant in their celebration in Indianapolis? They got hurt. They gave bulletin board material for the future matchups, thanks to Charlie Becker. I actually talked about this with Berm earlier today because we were asked for the Freaky Friday mailbag. Spoiler alert, if you're waiting for tomorrow's episode of The Beat.
0: I am.
2: Who is most likely to, if and when Ohio State wins, pull a Will Howard and do the keyboard celebration or put the SIG out? And
0: hypothetically, if they do win, it will happen.
2: And
0: you know it will happen.
2: There's no question that it will happen. Especially towards Charlie Becker, in my opinion. He will have brought that upon himself. But I won't say the names that we brought up. You can throw out your own. Maybe you can put it in the YouTube chat if you're following along there on 97.1 The Fan's YouTube channel. But Berm said, I hope nobody does. Act like you've been there before. I said, it's a top five matchup on the road. We also just watched Ohio State players mocking Iowa fans and waving to them goodbye 2 weeks ago. They're young adults. Like they're going to be excited.
0: Their frontal lobes aren't developed yet, Berm.
2: They're going.
0: Neither is mine, but theirs aren't specifically.
2: They're going to talk trash. And it's football. Your emotions are high. Act like you've been there before.
0: It happens in the NFL every week. And those guys are 35 years old. You see Mike Evans last week turn the guy around and say, who are you? That guy's been in the league for 25 years.
2: It's all the fun. Like if you take that away, then what you have is like Bill Belichick. Sorry, Reimer.
0: Whoa.
2: The do your job, boring.
0: Speed of ranked team.
2: Fine. I'm talking about the Patriot way. All right. Not whatever is going on with Chapel Bill. Like, yeah, they won a lot of games, but they were so boring and we've just forgotten about them, moved on. No personality.
0: History's forgotten about them.
2: Like, who cares? I think the best versions of Ohio State, and I go back to the 2014 national champions.
0: Oh boy, were those guys edgy.
2: And the comparison between when Alabama walked into Media Day in New Orleans and Tyvus and Cardale and Zeke and Joey Bosa were running around getting into all kinds of shenanigans and Jeff Heuerman is tickling Urban Meyer. Like those, that team, hey, be who you are and let that out.
0: Matt Nagy.
2: I think the same is true for 2 years ago with Will Howard in the, he had to play great to earn the opportunity to mock Kurt Cignetti.
0: He did,
2: but he did. And then you get to reap the benefits of that when it's over. And I think that this team is locked in. And they're not thinking about how they're going to celebrate and what they're going to do. But once you get to that point, like by all means, let your personality out, especially if you're number 96.
0: If you were, I was going to say, if you were a Vegas odds maker, what would you put the odds on that player being Edrick Houston?
2: Yeah.
0: Because when we were talking to him on the postgame show, and I know we talked to you about this last night, Justin and I had him on. And the last question that we asked him after the Maryland victory, going into Indiana, how excited are you to play these guys again? And he literally said three words, get back time. And so in my mind, I'm like, all right, Well, if there's going to be a guy out there who, by the way, is playing awesome.

0: better than he's ever played in his Ohio State career. Back-to-back great performances is living up to what we expected him to be. If there's going to be a guy to do it, I don't know if you, the odds maker, what number you would set, but I would assume it would be that guy.
1: Minus 10,000. He was also the guy who was waving goodbye to the Iowa fans who were getting pretty close and getting mouthy at points of that game. So, you know, I think Jermaine Matthews is on the short list of contenders.
0: He's always a candidate.
1: He's going to do something.
2: He's not the favorite, but I'd like to put four towards the top of the list.
1: Well, that's what we're wondering. Is what
0: there does was, he break character?
2: There was some does gestures he that he gave up in Ann Arbor after he scored a touchdown, I believe.
1: I would like to think that he could do more than just the Heisman pose.
0: Shout out Marcus Hall.
1: I don't think he needs to go full Marcus Hall, and nobody should probably do that. That should be reserved if you're going to go Marcus Hall. Yeah. That has to be in the game. That has to be a rivalry. And for all this respect that we're giving Kurt Cignetti and the Hoosiers, it ain't that. You're not going double birds to the Hoosiers. Look at the all-time record. That has not been earned yet.
0: Berm, he's going to join us. We'll talk all things Ohio State and Indiana with him coming up here in 2 minutes. It's the Buckeye Show on the
1: time analyzing things for a living. 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
0: Hanging out, my guy, A-Ward Sports. Now we head up to the Bryant Heating and Cooling Systems Vegas hotline. Check in with our other guy, who's going to be here live and in person tomorrow.
1: Way. He is?
0: With all of us. He is Jeremy Birmingham, a.k.a. Brim Cantori, a.k.a. Berm. Berm, what's the weather forecast for lovely Bloomington, Indiana, Saturday at high noon? What's going on, buddy? Good to talk to you.
7: Hello. We're looking at a pretty chilly fall afternoon. It's going to be like a high temperature in the low 50s on Saturday. So should be sunny, a little bit of a slight breeze, 5 to 10 miles an hour. But it's going to be cold when we get into the stadium. That's for sure. We're looking in the high 30s probably when we arrive there.
1: You got ambushed by the weather last week, though.
7: Yeah, well, that's what happens when you play Maryland. Nothing goes the way you think.
1: Really?
7: Yeah, nothing. Remember how when that game started, we all thought Ohio State was going to throw the ball to Jeremiah Smith 400 times and they threw it to him 5.
1: Oh, yeah, you're right. You've been hyper fixated this week. Beamer, I got to tell you, I think every show that we've done this week, Berm has acted like he can't understand why they ran it 48 times.
0: Mm-hmm. When I can.
1: It is the most obvious thing in the world. And he's outraged. He's still talking. He's indirectly talking about it right now.
0: Why are you outraged about it?
7: Because you have Jeremiah Smith on your team and you have Julian's saying, and if you want to win the Heisman, you do it last week against Maryland. And I know you got two nice touchdown grabs and two run after catches and all that stuff, but you know, you had an opportunity to put another 200-yard game on the board with Maryland missing like half of their defense. And I just feel like it was a punt of a game for Ohio State. And I get why. I do get why, but I just disagree with it.
0: Well, can't you do it this weekend on the road in Bloomington against Indiana? Wouldn't that technically be the Heisman moment in a top five matchup?
7: I like to believe you could have done it all of the time.
0: Well, that is a fair point, and I will give you kudos to that, because that is factually correct.
1: Reimer has thoughts on this.
2: Berm, it's Maryland. Like, do this against, like, what we saw against Texas, like we saw against Iowa. Like, do that in the marquee matchups, not against Maryland.
1: Timu's.
7: I think you should do it all the time. Jesse Legree isn't getting it done against Indiana. You know what I mean?
2: You got things to work on. You got to work on the run game.
7: I don't want that Biletnikoff stolen from Jeremiah Smith by some freshman in Corvallis. Okay? I think it's important that we put a stop to this.
1: I guess we can hash it out tomorrow night, and we can get to more pressing matters, which is Ohio State's availability report. Berm, on a scale of 1 to 10, how surprised were you last night?
7: Pretty surprised. I mean, I guess it's one of those situations where at the end of the game against Maryland, Ohio State scores their final touchdown, and it seems kind of just like a, you know, a stamp on the game, but nobody really paid attention, I guess, to the play before, where Jacoby Jackson came out of the scrum limping a little bit, and clearly that was more important than we thought, because he's out this week. He's going to miss who knows how long, and Ohio State, he had a pretty vague Instagram post about toughest battles for toughest soldiers and all that stuff, and so that's generally a pretty good sign that this is not going to be a one-week issue for Jacoby. So hopefully Ohio State can get a real response out of Bo Jackson. And as I start to think more about this game, you know, I'm thinking about it from a perspective that there are a handful of Ohio State players in this game who have an opportunity to really rewrite some legacies. That starts with Julian saying, but I do think Bo Jackson's included in that as well, along with Jermaine Matthews. I think this is a game for some guys to have an opportunity to really stamp their Ohio State careers with a big performance.
0: All right, Berm, let's talk about the Ohio State offensive line versus this Indiana front, because last night at this very time, we had Justin Zwick on the program with us, and like right before the show, I mean, he was maybe as nervous or more nervous than you in any capacity. I mean, he was like freaking out that this Indiana defensive front was going to give Ohio State the best test, which I don't necessarily disagree with, but what are you thinking of this Ohio State front versus Indiana's defensive front that could possibly be an advantage for Ohio State? Or do you think it's hold on tight against this Indiana defense on Saturday?
7: I don't know that it's really either. I mean, I think it's two good teams that are going to go blow for blow in the trenches. And I think Ohio State will have their success against Indiana's offensive line. I think Indiana and their defensive line will have some success against the Buckeyes. It's really going to be a matter of how much did you learn? How much did you learn from last year's game? How much did you learn about the games that Indiana plays with their defensive line and their linebackers? How much do you, as Julian's saying, learn about understanding simulated pressure and where it's coming from? And, you know, I don't think that this is a game where anyone should expect either side to feel like completely dominant. Ohio State has some challenges up front with Austin Cervell not being available, but they are going to have four offensive linemen who played against Indiana in that game last year. So this isn't a situation where you've got a bunch of guys who should go into this without any idea of what's coming. Indiana has not completely restructured their defense or their plan. They do what they do, and it works. And it's going to be up to Ohio State to pick it up. It's going to be up to Julian Sain to make reads quickly. And I think more than even the offensive line itself, I think it's going to come down to Ohio State tight ends being able to do their job, helping Chip when they need to, putting a hand on Stephen Daly and making sure that there's no free runners at Julian Sain like we've seen a couple times in the last few weeks.
1: Where is your confidence level there, Berm, with Julian Sain? Because 2 weeks ago he was fantastic in managing the difficulty of a very good Iowa defense and a hostile environment on the road. And he was still making some productive throws last week against Maryland, but he talked to us on the notebook immediately afterwards. He had the pick six, and he put the ball on the ground twice. Like, it, in terms of following up that performance against Iowa, I think it opened the door to at least be curious about how it's going to go against a much more talented Indiana front this week.
7: Yeah, and I think, Julian, I mean, if you look at the Texas game, you look at the Iowa game, I think you can feel pretty good about seven of those eight quarters that he's played on the road in tough environments, and now you just hope that you can build on it. I have a tough time caring too much about last week, even with the turnovers. I mean, that's obviously just ball security and being smarter with the ball, not really realizing or feeling the pressure on the backside of him. But ultimately, Julian is just going to have to be the guy who goes out there and plays free and fast. And you know, I think Ohio State, and Ryan Day said it on his radio show on Thursday, like whatever the offense has to do to win, they're going to go out and do. So does that lend itself towards a career high in passing attempts for Julian Sand? Does it lend itself to 25 carries for Bo Jackson? I don't know. As far as Julian's mental side of the game, I'm not worried about him feeling too much pressure from the environment. I'm not worried about him feeling too much pressure from Indiana defensively. I think it's just a matter of, is he going to have a full complement of wide receivers? That's a big part of this. So you could feel at times against Maryland that maybe there was a little chemistry lacking with some of the younger guys, and even with Kyle Parker, who's obviously played a lot of football but not at Ohio State. So I think ultimately this comes down to Julian and handling the environment, which I think he will do, because he's shown the inability to do that at Michigan last year, even against Indiana in the Big Ten championship game. I don't think that the moment was too big for him. But you're going to be forced to be put into some situations where you're not going to have free shots at Jeremiah Smith. So how quickly can you get to your second and third read and go from there? Because Indiana is going to try to get home quick.
0: We've got Berm with us here on the Bryant Heating and Cooling Systems Fan Guest Hotline. Anything that you think Nebraska did against Josh Hoover and this Indiana offense that Ohio State and Matt Patricia is going to take away going into the game this weekend?
7: Well, Indiana really struggled to run the ball against Nebraska, which I don't think is something that people would have anticipated. And it seemed like there was a little bit more outside zone and trying to get to the edge of the Nebraska defense, and they struggled to do that. So, you know, for all the discussion around Charlie Becker and Nick Marsh, as we've seen at Ohio State in the last few years, when you have those wide receivers who are top round talents, they're not always the guys who are most interested in blocking. And so I do wonder if that's a piece of the puzzle for Indiana to try to figure out, because when you look at Jay Timmons, Jermaine Matthews, Devin Sanchez, or a little, Ohio State's secondary is not shy when it comes to tackling or in helping and run support. So I think that that's an area where the Buckeyes can make some hay, but then you have to be careful not to get caught on the back shoulder fades and the play action that Indiana will certainly try to put Ohio State into some conflict.
1: Amongst the guys who came off the status report and are currently cleared to go on Saturday, Berm, who's the most important?
7: I mean, I'm trying not to think too much about that, because quite honestly, I don't know that I believe the availability reports at all, considering that we went from a game on Saturday where Brandon Ennis and Devin McEwen and Christian Allegro and Jay Timmons and all these guys were out. And even guys, you know, now none of them are on the availability report at all. And especially for a guy like Christian Allegro, based on what we've heard and seen rumored about his injury, I'm surprised that he's not on it. But if he's off of it and he's 100% healthy, I don't think that you can go wrong picking him or Jay Timmons in this situation, because the fact of the matter is those guys are versatile players that can provide you some help in against the run and against the pass, and you're going to need that in a game against Indiana where they're going to be pretty balanced and trying to keep you off kilter by mixing up the play calls. So Berm, I think those two are more important.
0: You've been on many a sideline during your tenure covering this Buckeye team. How strange is it going to be for you at Memorial Stadium on Saturday for this to be a pro Indiana crowd when Ohio State comes into town? Because usually, I mean, it's like a 70-30, 80-20 pro Buckeye split when we're talking about, you know, the last 25, 30 years. I doubt that's going to be the case this way this weekend. What are you anticipating the environment at Memorial Stadium being like for Ohio State on Saturday?
7: I think it's going to be pretty great. I'm really looking forward to it. I mean, again, you're right. I mean, every time we've been to Indiana in the last 15 years, it's been a decidedly pro-Ohio State crowd, even back in 2015 when the Hoosiers were pretty good and they had Ohio State in a tough spot in that game. It was still more of an Ohio State crowd. This will not be the case. I would expect that you'll still see a good quarter of the stadium be Ohio State fans, but just because it's so close and proximity wise, but this is going to be different. It's not quite as on top of you as Iowa, as Kinnick is, but the crowd at Indiana is pretty much on top of you as well. I mean, in fact, for the photographers, we have to go through the crowd to get to from one end onto the other. So you're right up against the folks there, and they're going to be aggressive. They're going to be loud, and hopefully Ohio State is ready for it. I tend to think they will be.
0: I believe there was a famous line in a movie once that said, "Win the crowd, win your freedom." Berm, always appreciate the time. Thanks for hopping on with us here tonight. Have a great evening, buddy. Enjoy the NFL game. Enjoy the baseball game, and we'll see you tomorrow at 6 o'clock. All right.
7: Okay, sounds great. Goodbye.
0: There he goes. Berm with us here on the Bryant Heating and Cooling Systems fan guest hotline.
1: Reimer smiled, but he doesn't know what movie that's from.
0: He has absolutely no clue what that's from. And I mean none. Hey, looking at this Ohio State offense, it may be better than what you think it is. We'll get into that coming up next. It's the Buckeye Show on the Fan.
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0: I want to let you know that we here on The Buckeye Show brought to you by our good friends over at CareSource. I know that Burma is going to be in with us tomorrow. We have a nice 30-minute sprint before you guys head off and jaunt over to Indianapolis for the evening before making the pilgrimage down 37 to Bloomington, which I've been a lot of times before. Listen, like, you know, one of my best pals in high school, he played for Indiana. His brothers played for Indiana. I've been there a numerous amount of times, and I love it. Like, the Indiana campus is great. The tailgating scene was always terrific.
1: The enhancements that they made to the stadium are pretty great as
0: the
1: well.
0: The enhancements that they've made to the program is not unsubstantial. Like, what Indiana has done under Kurt Cignetti is terrific, because always we were talking about, you know, going back to these games, whether it was early college, you know, early high school. I had to sit there in the front row of the Indiana student section right behind the Indiana bench, and I'd be wearing an Ohio State jersey, right? Nobody said anything. You do that tomorrow, like, you're probably going to have a pretty bad time. And so what they've done in the last couple of years, again, is nothing short of remarkable. And I know the tickets are probably way more expensive than what they've been in the past for an Ohio State Indiana game. But if you've never been there before, for as close as it is for a trip, and you're looking for something to do on a weekend, like, it now, especially, it's a great place and a great town to take in a college football weekend. Like, it is to the T a Big Ten college town, man. Like, their downtown is great. Everything that Bloomington has to offer, it is a pain in the butt to get into and get out of. But when you're there, when you're on campus, like, it is a tremendous place to be at.
1: It appears, just a quick glance at one secondary marketplace, you could get in for a measly $460. I've never thought I'd see the day. I mean, I remember other years where, like, I was like,
0: it would be the highest ticket price for an Indiana football game because so many Buckeye fans were going there.
1: Yeah, but it also still wasn't going to be sold out because Ohio State fans didn't buy every ticket that's there. You could still walk up and go see the Buckeyes on the road for 20 or 30 bucks. And now number 4 versus number 5 is going to cost you.
0: At home Halloween weekend against Minnesota, tickets as low as $63.
1: Yeah, that's going to be a bloodbath, by the way. And PJ Fleck will smear it all over his face when it's done. But it's
2: well played.
1: Yeah, it's very cool that Indiana has put its money where its mouth is and invested and wanted to be great. It's charge it to winning. How many times have we said it, heard it?
0: Yep.
1: You know, talk to the general or Schlags about it. If you want to be great. And that was the thing that I think we thought Rutgers and Maryland and the expansion of the Big Ten, well, that's what they're going to do. They're going to use that money. They want to be good at football.
0: Was a misallocation of funds.
1: Yeah, it did not work out. And they're bleeding money instead. And they're paying Greg Schiano and Mike Loxley to, I don't know what. But
0: look at UCLA.
1: It's not that. Also, UCLA doesn't even have the money yet.
0: No, UCLA is negative money.
1: They've
0: been negative money.
1: They're like, you know what? We're going to keep spending until we're out of this hole.
0: Yeah. Charge it to winning.
1: Charge it to winning.
0: See what happens.
1: Look, Northwestern with that stadium, like, they're probably not going to be the new Indiana. They had a chance to knock them off a couple weeks ago and came up short. But
0: great game.
1: Like, you cannot clip coupons and win Big Ten games, no. Big Ten championships, and get to the college football playoff. Now, unfortunately, it's easier than it's ever been before to get to the playoff.
0: We'll get to that in the pulse.
1: And we'll get to that. But, you know, I think you have to give credit, and we have repeatedly, to avoid a curse primarily.
0: That's all we're trying to do.
1: Indiana is, they've made smart hires, and then when it became clear.
17: It's pretty simple. I win.
1: Google me. When he proved that the Google search results were accurate.
0: Yeah, the SEOs were.
1: And the other programs were like, well, let's just go take Indiana's head coach. If he can win there, he can certainly win here when we give him some more money. And Indiana said, no, you can have $13 million a year. We'll guarantee that you're one of the three highest paid coaches in college football.
0: His contract is great. Kudos to his agent for making that contract and getting Indiana sign off. Like, he is contractually obligated to be one of the top three highest paid coaches in college football.
2: Yep. And he's not going anywhere. And I do think there's an interesting dynamic. I know you had something else that you wanted to talk about, but
0: that's okay. It's not that important.
2: When you think about the scenario that Indiana now finds itself in, if it's going to be on level footing moving forward with Ohio State, they're paying Kurt Cignetti accordingly in the same way that Ohio State's paying Ryan Day and the coaching staff.
0: More.
2: But when you, the last couple of weeks with the Nebraska and Northwestern performances, and suddenly the media criticism gets ramped up because you're expected to win every single week and maybe make it look better than it has.
0: Welcome to the big city.
2: Kurt Cignetti is dealing with that for the first time, where he came in after Northwestern was like, oh, sorry, guys. I guess we're supposed to win every game by 50. Well, why don't you talk to the guy on the other sideline about what that's like? Yeah. That is the expectation you've created for yourself. Mm-hmm. But here's the other part that you have to now deal with. Indiana has stepped up. They're paying Kurt Cignetti. They're paying transfer portal players. Well, now what else do you have to do? Bryant Haynes and Mike Shanahan and Tino Cinceri.
0: Keep them on staff or replace them at a high level.
2: Maryland and Rutgers are probably going to have jobs open very soon. Where will they be looking? Well, look, let's get some of that Indiana sauce over here.
0: Get off
2: here.
0: The Sig tree.
2: Let's mix that into this bowlie and see if it works over here in Piscataway. The same thing that Ohio State has always had to deal with and did have to deal with again after last year when Brian Hartline went to South Florida. Hey, this is the new era, buddy. You want to be competing at the top. Staying there is incredibly hard. It's not as easy as Ohio State makes it look.
18: Can you imagine if Rutgers strikes gold?
0: No.
18: With a move like this?
0: No, well, it'd be more shocking than what Indiana did.
2: Rutgers.
0: I'm way more shocking. Yes.
2: Rutgers needs our boy from UMass. They got to bring him home.
0: Oh, yeah. Come on. Let's do that.
2: Whatever his name was.
0: I don't remember what his name. It's not Nunzio Campanile.
2: No, I'll sure wasn't.
0: He had his shot.
2: It was UMass Smith.
0: What was his name?
2: It was too hard to pronounce. And
18: I don't remember it either now.
2: And their September in the in the sun is over.
0: Karasmiak.
2: Oh, yeah. The Kazman.
0: Karasimiak.
2: Karasimiak, I think we decided it was. After I looked up the pronunciation.
0: Who could forget that guy?
2: I mean, unforgettable performance. Bring him home, Scarlet Knights.
0: Come on, let's do it.
2: They've not been the same since he left.
0: There's going to be multiple openings in the Big Ten.
2: There sure are.
0: And my best guess is that Indiana, given the circumstances, will be without A, either their offensive coordinator, or B, their defensive coordinator, or C, you could go the Dan Lanning route, possibly without both after the end of this.
2: How's that working out for Dan Lanning?
0: It's not working great. Maybe we should have talked about that more this offseason. Losing both your offensive and defensive coordinators in one cycle may not be the best thing to happen.
2: Just rolling with the in-house promotions. Oregon and Texas A&M both tried the same strategy. It's not going very well.
0: It's a Dylan Raiola revenge game this weekend, all right?
2: Was he going to play?
18: Yeah, maybe.
0: I don't know, guys. I'm not adept to the Oregon injury report, all right?
2: By the way, he's not hurt.
0: He just got yanked. He got pulled in that game.
18: He's bad at football.
0: Well, he was just bad in that
18: game. In that game against
0: Kurt Cignetti, Bob Chesney.
2: Because he didn't get to play a Lincoln Riley team and it's porous defense.
0: I was really close to saying Kenny Chesney, so I'm glad that you did instead of
2: that's
0: me.
2: His son.
0: It looks like the college football playoff is expanding. We'll get into that in the polls coming up next. It's the Buckeye Show on the Fan.
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2: Good evening, I'm Jacob Reimer. The Guardians took back control of the ALCS today after a 3-2 win over the Rays in Game 3. Petey Halflin's two-run homer in the fifth inning put the Guardians on top. Gavin Williams threw five innings and struck out nine. Cleveland now leads the series 2-1. Game 4 from Progressive Field is tomorrow at 6 o'clock. In the NLCS, is Game 4 between the Brewers and Dodgers. First pitch from LA is at 8 o'clock. And Milwaukee win tonight puts them into the World Series. College football, it was announced today that the playoff will expand to 2014. Teams next year. 19 teams will get at-large bids. Auto bids will be given to the top four Power Four and Group of Six champions. It's week 6 in the NFL tonight with the Seahawks visiting the Broncos. Kickoff is at 8:15. 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
0: Hour number 2 of the program for us here on a Thursday. Reimer doing a nice job there on the update. We do have a little bit of a critique to make on the update, though.
2: Whoa.
0: As you said, it was announced today that the college football playoff was expanding. That is incorrect. The college football playoff is nearing a deal.
2: Sorry.
0: To expand the field
2: now,
0: to 24
2: teams. It's going
0: to happen.
2: You're
0: yes,
2: right.
0: Of course. It is definitely going to happen. And we've talked about it for months that likely this was going to happen. And what was it? October 31st, I think, was the deadline for like the negotiation between ESPN and the college football playoff for TV deals.
1: No, that one passed.
0: Oh, it did.
1: They went past the deadline.
0: They went past the deadline, but if they were to sign something before a random date, an arbitrary date that both of them came up with, then it would be in effect for 2027.
1: Yeah.
0: Which likely is going to happen. The call is coming from inside the house when Pete Thamel's reporting on a TV deal.
1: Gosh, I wonder,
0: a college football playoff product that is ESPN's and a TV deal that is ESPN's, then you likely know that it's probably going to be true.
1: I wonder what source could possibly tell him that ESPN has greenlit this or that the CFP is ready. I mean, it could be anybody. Who knows? I hate it. You know that I hate it. It's
0: I'm just
1: so
0: living with it, man. It is what it is at this point. I've made my words on it. We have talked about this countless times. I didn't love the 12-team playoff when that became a thing. I thought it was too many teams. It seemed like 8 was the perfect number. for that to be at. I've actually got on board with the 12-team college football playoff. I generally and genuinely enjoy the product that it puts out.
18: Why do we jump so soon? That's my biggest question.
0: Because you're asking yourself the same question of why did the NCAA tournament expand from 68 teams to 76 teams? You got to follow the cash, man.
18: Yep.
0: All right? Because the whole talk about college football playoff expansion was never about what's good for, you know, the greater good of the sport, what's in the best interest of the student athlete. If there was money on the table from anyone involved in the college football playoff, and including the programs and universities in the game, in Division I college football, who were eligible to play in the college football playoffs, that if the money was there, there was always going to be an expansion, because we're talking about NIL dollars. We're talking about roster costs going up. We're talking about it being more expensive to sign these recruits out of high school. Literally everything is going up in price. And the quick way around that is, hey, let's expand the college football playoff. We're going to give you more games, and more teams get more access to something that you've never had in the past.
6: Yeah.
18: And they haven't earned their way to it. So that's super cool for them. Mm-hmm. Here's some money and a playoff opportunity that your program, like we talked about this a few weeks ago, and every month for the last 12 months, like you're talking about teams like, you know, Minnesota every couple years being in the top 24. And that's great for PJ Fleck, but at no point did anybody get to the end of the season and say, gosh, let's see what Minnesota can do against Georgia.
0: No.
18: Like, nope. Nobody has any uncertainty about what would happen in those games. It's not necessary. It will not help you crown a champion. And I know that we're yelling into the void because
0: it's not going to change anything. It's exactly what we're doing.
18: And
0: the natural expansion, if you were going to go from 12 to another round, would have 16? Been going to 16. It was the perfect number, Austin. Just like 4 was to 8, you skip that, you go to 12. Just like 16 is to 8, you skip that, now you're going to 24. Yeah. And you're doubling the field. Inherently, when you start the college football playoffs, I mean, honestly, on a year-in, year-out basis, how many teams in a 12-team college football playoff realistically can win the national championship?
18: 6.
0: 6, all right? And maybe on some really good years that you may have 7 or 8, maybe. Not in the world ever in college football have you had 24 teams that are going to be able to win a national championship. Now, I will tell you what I do like about this expanded college football playoff, because I've told you what I don't like about it already, and that's just the sheer volume of games. What I do like is the fact that the first 8 teams will have a bye. All right, then it'll be 9 versus 24. It'll be 16 teams in the first round. Those will be at home venues. I do like the fact, rumored, that whoever gets through that first round and takes on teams 1 through 8 with the bye, those will also be home games. Mm-hmm. So you are going to be rewarded if you are a top 8 team in the country automatically with a home game in the playoffs. I think that is terrific. That should be happening in the 12-team college football playoff. You shouldn't go immediately to the bowls after the home sites. You should have to go to the home sites in the second round and then get into the bowls in the semifinals and then the finals of the college football playoff. I do like that the top 8 seeds are going to be able to get a home game, but that is about where I draw the line at.
18: There are parts of Tony Petitti's latest sales pitch, and you know, he talked at basketball media days. I was not there. Reimer tried to go, but we kept him here.
6: Yep. Kept me contained.
18: But when he was certainly asked about football more at football media days in this pitch, where it was still ongoing. And
0: at basketball media days.
18: Yeah. But like, this was over and over. Like, when we were there to talk about football, we were talking about football. And it was in the midst of, you know, congressional action and
0: all the stuff that we signed up to do.
18: Greg Sankey and Tony Petitti on the phone 10 times a day and dealing with protect and save college sports and negotiations with ESPN and the fact that the Big Ten and the SEC are the only ones that really matter in terms of determining this path forward for not just the playoff, but college athletics as we know it. But when he talked about more teams having access and more teams having meaningful games late in the year, I think that that is correct. The problem is, for me, the power brokers in the sport are going to lose those games of significance in the regular season. And you don't have to look very far for what that world is going to be like. The horseshoe, 45 minutes before kickoff last week, was
7: for homecoming, and I understand the weather, and I know the opponent. It was a bit of a wasteland. It was as sparse of a crowd as I can recall. And by the second half of that game, it was almost entirely cleared out. And I am not blaming the fans. It is a huge ask to go spend your hard-earned money and deal with the traffic. And I give them credit.
0: A full day.
7: People that sit in the C-Deck, I've said this many, many times. I've been up there for concerts. I don't know how you do it every single week. My hat is off to those fans. And if you're having to choose which game you want to go to, Maryland is going to be very low on that list. But now you're in a scenario where almost every regular season game you play, if you're Ohio State or if you are Texas, Alabama, Georgia, the teams that we know, they're not going to lose four games.
0: No.
7: And even if they do, they still might make the playoff in a 24-team era. So when Tony Petitti talks about enhancing the value of the regular season, he is talking about Minnesota and Iowa and Illinois.
0: Iowa's a shoo-in to make the college football playoff every year.
7: I should exclude Iowa from that because you're right. They're going to be like number 16 every single year.
0: Every year.
7: Just
0: book it.
7: And Kirk Ferentz is a vampire, so he'll be doing that into 2036.
0: And they're going to get a home game at Kinnick in wintertime, which is going to be awesome for
7: yes.
0: them.
7: Yes. Okay. Well, that actually sounds like a pro. I think I would like to see that. But you were talking about, you know, last year, Vanderbilt and a soft USC team and an Illinois team that nobody would have wanted to play at that point. But mm-hmm. programs that are going to have more significance tied to their games in November than they would otherwise. But the trade-off for that is where I have the problem. Because Ohio State specifically is carrying the freight for Fox, for CBS, for NBC, and then throughout the college football playoff as well, throughout the 4-team era and the 12-team era both. And if you have removed some of the stakes nationally from Ohio State games, the people in Columbus and the people that wear scarlet and gray,
0: we will always
7: they're going to watch every single game.
0: Of course.
7: But you don't get to Ohio State-Texas ratings without there being something actually on the line. And I don't really
0: or Ohio State versus Indiana ratings this weekend.
7: 100%.
0: Where you know what the stakes are.
7: I don't think neutral observers are going to be as intent on tuning in to all those other games. And also, I don't think that what they're betting on here, Greg Sankey and Tony Petitti both, is that you're going to want to watch Wisconsin and Minnesota, which we will because it's a Big Ten rivalry.
0: That's got to be a trophy
7: but
0: game.
7: Somebody,
0: I know it is for a fact. I don't know which trophy it is, but it's a trophy game.
7: Yeah, that's the axe.
0: Is it?
7: That's
0: the axe?
7: Paul Bunyan's axe.
0: All right. A jug is Minnesota, Michigan.
7: That's right. PJ Fleck was drinking out of that. I don't know if he mixed it with the blood or not. But somebody in Knoxville, Tennessee, are they going to be like, oh, man, we can't miss this Big Ten elimination game between number 18 Wisconsin and
0: they're
7: number
0: already not watching.
7: I know, but that's the bet that they're making is that people are going, and it's already been proven that television ratings for bubble teams in basketball don't suddenly bring in a lot more neutral observers.
0: Yep. No.
7: Reimer?
18: I was agreeing.
7: You're watching already. Oh, you're going to agree?
18: Well, I was agreeing.
7: I was concerned that you were going to say, well, there are 600,000 people.
0: You're watching Auburn, Florida State,
7: Wyoming, and Colorado State trying to play their way off the bubble last year. I'm sorry. I should have let you speak and given you the benefit of the doubt.
18: Miami of Ohio last year did some numbers. That was probably the most that's done for a bubble game.
7: I was worried you were going to advocate for that, but I also forgot that you don't want an expanded playoff field. So I should have. That's on me. I'll own that one. But it's already been proven because the broadcast partners have had to go through this with basketball. And they say, well, we're not seeing increased value by these games between 500 college basketball teams trying to play off the bubble and off the first four out into the first four in. And now we're doing this with college football. And you're just, because you're not talking about teams that are definitely in the top 24. You're talking about a team that's like 8-3 going into the last week of the regular season and might not be ranked at all. Like, I'm not going to suddenly be more interested in that game, and the neutral observer is definitely not.
0: You know how many times Ohio State has been ranked outside of the top 25 in the last 40 years at the end of the season?
7: I've been covering this team. This is my 15th year. They've played in a New Year's Six Bowl game every single year with one exception when they weren't eligible for
0: that. That is correct. It was 2011, it was 1999, and then 1988. That's it.
18: It's ridiculous.
0: that's all you've got in the last 40 years.
7: It just drives me crazy because we're going to be getting into this scenario now where people are arguing for 7-5 SEC teams getting into the field. Like, that's our future, folks.
18: This is why I was so mad about the college basketball expansion, because it was like, give me the Murray States, the Belmonts, the teams that like are actually deserving of this spot, but they don't get in because they don't win their conference
0: tournament.
18: Unlike
0: a team in Chapel Hill that swindled their way in a couple of years ago.
18: That is very valid.
7: Just got to have the right athletic director.
18: It's very valid. That's 100%. Or like in Indiana that was around 500, Auburn who was around 500. But yeah, you're going to like Texas was trying to advocate for themselves last year.
0: I know, I did. I can't wait. For a 7-5,
18: I can't believe that went over my head. Wow!
0: I can't wait for a 7-5 LSU team and Lane Kiffin to be pounding the table talking about how difficult his schedule is.
7: Just can't beat Kentucky, man. I can beat anybody else. Let me in.
0: Come on, let me in here.
18: When you were talking about like games losing meaning and stuff like that, I saw a tweet earlier that was like, "Is 2027 Ohio State and Michigan are resting their starters?"
0: I doubt it.
18: That's, I wanted to throw my phone when I saw it.
0: That's not going to happen. No. And don't. And also, you know what? We're going to pause. We're going to take a break. We're going to revisit this. And also, you will hear some sights and sounds from Ryan Day's radio show coming up next. It's the Buckeye Show on The Fan.
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15: From the Logan AC and Heat Services Weather Center.
16: Now we're looking at some wind and a chance of rain here on Friday, but overnight tonight, a couple of showers. Low temperatures in the middle 60s. Friday, windy cold front, 70% chance of rain. Temperatures will fall from the 60s into the 50s. Dry, sunny, and cool on Saturday, middle 50s. That is your 97.1 The Fan weather forecast. I'm 10 Weather Impact Chief Meteorologist Chris Tomer.
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0: We'll let you know the Twin Peaks are the best in the game. Here are your favorite drafts, reported a frosty 29 degrees. Rare barrel-aged whiskeys, they're served just the way you want them. And it's bigger game days, UFC fight nights, wall-to-wall TVs. I mean, where else can you find a scratch kitchen that always comes in clutch every day from lunch to late night, only at Twin Peaks, the number one sports bar. Thanks for everybody for hanging out with us this evening, whether you're listening, driving in the car, you're at home, you're watching the show on the YouTube stream. Always appreciate the chatters in the YouTube. Obviously, a lot of thoughts about the 24-team college football playoff expansion, what we were just talking about. Craig said, yeah, there are only about 8 challengers for a championship, but you'll get a better buy-in for more schools to get more NIL and more for athletes. Yeah, I technically agree with that. But I also think at the top end of the sport, like, you're guaranteed to have the same 10 teams, you know, make it every single year.
7: I would push back on that because they're actively working to cap that right now. If you were going to expand the playoff and still operate in the wild, wild west with NIL, then yeah, I mean, that would be better for everybody. But they're looking at putting in a retention salary cap. They're putting in a recruitment salary cap. They're trying to cap coaching salaries as well. Good luck with all that. I mean, I don't really...
0: This is America, man. This is capitalism.
7: I don't really know how practical any of that is going to be. Mm-hmm. And it's... But as they're looking to put the toothpaste back in the tube, that's...
0: Which is a very difficult thing to do.
7: Almost impossible.
0: Ask my 3-year-old son. He gets a lot of toothpaste out, puts it on his toothbrush, gets all over, you know, the bathroom sink. It's nearly impossible to put back in that tube.
7: Yeah, it's diabolical the way they designed that. I don't even know how they get it in there in the first place.
0: I don't either.
7: It doesn't make any sense to me, but
0: they need to make a show on that.
7: But, you know, and that's not to be argumentative, because I think in theory that's correct. You would see more programs step up their investment, but, you know, if they're actively trying to expand at the same time that they are trying to restrict the earnings for the players.
0: Well, let me ask you this question. Because in the old, you know, bowl subdivision, the Big Ten would have...
7: The good old FBS.
0: I'm just, you know, and even in the college football playoff, and I haven't looked at this in a while, and I don't know if it's still the same, right? Like, every team that makes the college football playoff gets an X amount of dollars for participating in it. And the longer you go, the further you go, you get more dollars the further that you go into that. And then that is split amongst the conference, correct?
7: Yep.
0: Is that still...
7: That's still the case,
0: yeah. Okay, so why would Rutgers and Maryland say, well, we're going to invest heavily in our football program when we're making the same amount of dollars regardless if we go 0-12, 1-11, we're around here piddling, we're making the same amount of money as Ohio State financially from their successes on the football field. Why would I, as Rutgers and Maryland, who have not shown anything in the time since they've been in the Big Ten, that they're going to put anything into football, why would I change my tune now that it's a 24-team college football playoff?
7: Well, that's the hope that Tony Petitti...
0: Hope is not a strategy.
7: Understood. I completely agree. That's also why I find some of this logic to be faulty. And I do think that there are things that have been laid out that are true, that I think you can see a path forward that would work. But I don't believe, for instance, that everyone in the Big Ten is suddenly going to start aggressively scheduling Power Four teams. No. Now, Tony Petitti is saying it's going to be a mandate. And
0: that's fine. If you make it a mandate, cool.
7: But who's going to determine? Doesn't mean that they have to be a top 25 Power Four team. Mm-hmm. You're going to be seeing maybe, does the Pac-12 count now? Does the new Mountain West,
0: what about Gonzaga
7: does
0: football?
7: Anybody lump, there's going to be people that are arguing about that. And one of the programs that will is the one that's playing and hosting Ohio State on Saturday. When you look at

0: their path forward. So I guess maybe they will. Maybe my skepticism is unfounded. But is Indiana about to start scheduling home and homes with Alabama?
1: Not unless Tony Petitti makes them.
0: Is Rutgers about to go knock on the door and say, well, we got to schedule Power Four. Let's shoot for Texas.
2: You can do North Carolina. It's a big name. Chapel Bill. But it's still not,
0: for now,
2: it's not to the level of like Alabama or Texas for a non-conference matchup.
0: I think you're getting a little too cute with these North Carolina mentions. Mm. It's
2: what
0: basketball.
2: Do you mean? Toeing the line. It's football reference.
0: I know it is, but I just feel like you want to say the words North Carolina and Chapel Bill.
2: I mean, I'd also be fine with a matchup in Assembly Hall.
1: He's breaking out in hives. That counts. Say something nice about Duke.
2: How does I didn't
1: say something nice? Yes, you did. Inherently, that was a workaround.
0: Oh,
1: I'd also be fine with a matchup at Assembly Hall. That was referring to in reference the North Carolina
0: basketball. I don't think football teams play in Assembly Hall, Reimer.
1: They don't.
0: Who does?
2: Just saying that. They can also set up big-time non-conference games in Assembly Hall.
1: Let's hear something nice.
2: I didn't say who it had to be against.
1: Let's hear something nice about the Blue Devils. Come on, say it.
2: Joaquin Boumtje-Boumtje is ridiculous.
1: I agree with that wholeheartedly.
0: Yeah.
1: Whoever that guy is.
0: He sounds awesome.
2: 17-year-old, 7'2", that shoots the three like Kevin Durant.
1: Had 25 rebounds in 21 minutes in an exhibition.
2: No, that was Marcus Ponder for Florida State.
0: You're sick. Anyway... It's frustrating. I truly and genuinely mean this. I hope, and it's not a strategy, that all the things that they're saying about this come to fruition, the best case scenario. I just, at no point has anything that the NCAA or the college football playoff or the BCS or Big Ten commissioners, that the best case scenario actually played out for some idea that they have for revolutionizing college football. It's always come with an unexpected and unintended consequence, mm-hmm. always. And the things that have the repercussions have increasingly devalued the regular season. And they keep saying over and over, well, that's not going to happen here. And you just can't convince me that for Ohio State, for Alabama, for Georgia, that they didn't need increased meeting. And you're not going to convince everybody else to care about college football the same way that people do in Columbus or Tuscaloosa or Austin, Texas. Like, the reason that these programs have stood the test of time is because of the passion of the fan base. And you can't take that from Ohio State and duplicate it in Piscataway or Minneapolis.
1: No.
0: Like, with all due respect to those programs, nobody is going to care about college football as much as the people that already do.
1: And I think that is a valid point, because when we're talking about, well, no one's going to care about these games and, you know, the regular season is going, you know, to mean less. I'm not talking to you that is out there watching this program, that is out there listening to this program, because we will still be every bit as critical in a 24-team playoff field, whether Ohio State loses 0 games, 1 game, 2 games, 3 games, 4 games, whatever.
2: The standard's still to go undefeated.
1: The standard will still be the standard here at Ohio State. So we're not talking to you. But if I'm talking to people out there that is saying, all right, well, yeah, I'm probably not going to care about Wake Forest and LSU. What does that game mean to me? You know, I will be hyper-specific and focus on what Ohio State does. And then the other games that we're talking about that is outside of your personal fan base just becomes, I could go outside and hang out with my family, or I could watch a meaningless game where either one, both, or neither of these teams get into the playoffs. And it doesn't matter to me.
0: What they are pitching is that everyone is suddenly going to care about Oklahoma State at Iowa State in November, just to pick two random teams that might be ranked, might not be ranked, might have a winning record, might not. Like, their whole bet here on expanding the playoff, and if we're going to narrow that down into the Big Ten, it's like, well, I used Wisconsin and Minnesota already. That maybe last year,
2: USC,
0: you would have cared more about Washington and USC.
1: Northwestern.
0: And Big Ten fans and Ohio State fans specifically, they care about college football writ large. Everything,
1: yes.
0: The ratings, you see it year after year after year. It's not just for Ohio State games, it's for college football. They love college football, but not every market is the same. And I don't believe, and I hope I'm wrong, that you're going to capture a bunch of new eyeballs because you want to watch two 7-4 teams in an elimination game in week 12 of the

0: regular season. I just don't think that's going to work.
1: Matt Campbell and PJ Fleck should have job security for the rest of their coaching careers.
2: Well, I think the
1: Lincoln Riley
2: might
1: even
2: want to check back. You might want to check back.
1: That's true.
2: Campbell. He said the State College is nothing like Austin, Texas or Columbus, Ohio.
1: It's true.
2: You are the show when you're here.
1: So you should be making the playoff every year now.
2: Yeah, that is true.
1: 2014.
2: Should and close only counts in horseshoes and hand grenades. And the last time I checked, they're not playing that over there at Happy Valley. Austin, we'll get to your question of the day coming up here in 2 minutes. It's the Buckeye Show on the
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2: Hanging out, my guy, A-Ward Sports, Austin Ward. 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Coming up here, 8 o'clock, Thursday night football. Seahawks and the Broncos. Wow. What a game we've got on Thursday night football.
0: Hey, it's Jackson Smith and Jigba time.
2: It is the battle of
8: Mr. Unlimited.
2: Both his former clubs at it tonight on Thursday night football.
0: Is he ringing the bell or what? I don't even know where they're.
2: They're in Denver. I don't know. He's not waving the flag for the 12th man. I don't know what they do at Mile High.
0: He's riding the Bronco.
2: Broncos country. Let's ride.
0: Let's ride.
2: Let's ride Broncos country.
0: What a strange human that Russell Wilson is.
2: Interesting guy. He's doing pretty well on the pregame show. What is he on, Fox now or CBS? I don't know. I know that people get in their routines on Sundays. And
0: are you a pregame show watcher?
2: I'll tell you. So when I was growing up, I'd go over to my dad's house on every Sunday, and he would have the NFL Sunday Ticket. He'd grab me. It'd be like 10 o'clock, 10:30. If you've ever been to Dayton before, all right, here's a little clue in for you. There's a place called Dorothy Lane Market. It's a high-end grocery store. So we'd always go, we'd get some food, we'd make some lunch, and we'd sit down and we would watch the NFL pregame shows. And we would always be a Fox channel. Like, we would always watch the Fox pregame show. And we'd watch the Bears.
0: Got to see Terry Bradshaw.
2: Yeah, and we'd see what hijinks and shenanigans that he was getting into, for sure. And so we would be watching the game. Mostly I'd be sad. Like, we'd fall asleep in the second half. I'd wake up, and then he'd take me back home. All right, so now that I'm a little bit older and advanced in my age, sometimes, the boys go down for a nap around noon, 12:30. I'm like, well, there's nothing really on, so I'll turn on a pregame show, and I bounce around. I'll CBS sometimes. Sometimes I go to Fox, see what's on. Sometimes I'll throw a Premier League game on until 1 o'clock and
0: smarter.
2: See what's going on over there. So I can't tell you what network Russ is on, but when I have seen him in the times that he's been doing it, he's been doing a pretty normal job.
8: Hey, Seattle, we got a deal.
2: Was that him?
1: That's him.
0: That's not the clip we're looking for, Reimer.
1: I know. I just searched Russell Wilson in the system, and there's only like 3 cuts.
0: We've used Mr. Unlimited about a billion times on this station.
2: A bajillion.
8: Mr. Unlimited.
2: There he is. There he is.
1: I don't know why that's not labeled Russell Wilson.
2: That's because it's Mr. Unlimited in big, bold, uppercase letters. Don't overwrite.
0: we must have it.
2: Yes, I must have this on my hot keyboard. So anyways, we got the Russell Wilson Derby coming up tonight at 8 o'clock. I believe kickoff is at 8:15. We'll get you out to Denver coming up at 8 o'clock. Austin, we'll get to your question of the day. Buckeyes and Hoosiers coming up at noon or 12:15 on Saturday over at Memorial Stadium in the lovely Bloomington, Indiana. What is your biggest concern for this Ohio State team against Indiana on Saturday? And where are you most confident that Ohio State can take advantage against Indiana on Saturday?
0: The most confident that I am is pretty easy because number four is still on Ohio State's roster.
2: Accurate.
0: The Indiana, they're still very good. I'll preface everything as I have in respect to the curse. But they're the high-end talent that helped fuel them to that national championship, primarily at corner, doesn't appear to be there.
2: Yeah, I mean, it's pretty amazing what D'Angelo Pons was able to do. I mean, he did a lot for that defense, and if you point out, like, hey, dude, this guy's 5'9", he's 170 pounds, soaking wet, and he was the pound-for-pound best defensive player that they had.
0: Yeah, and look, whoever is out there is going to need help, and I'm sure that Indiana's been thinking and scheming and devising a plan to try and take it out. But here's the other reason, aside from it was Maryland, that Ohio State ran the football 48 times last week. Because there needs to be some things that you don't know where Jeremiah Smith is going to be, mm-hmm. what routes he's going to run, how Arthur Smith is going to get him the football. For real. So that's going to happen. Now,
2: I think you want to see a real Arthur Smith game plan. This is outside of the Texas game, and I know that was a little bit earlier and they were still working on things. You want to see the real Arthur Smith offense? I think you get what is probably the closest version of that this year to Ohio State coming up this weekend.
0: And the way that he used Jeremiah Smith against Iowa, I think, is instructive. But Indiana will have seen that as well. So, you know, what adjustments are they going to make? Also, you saw on just two of those routes last week, you know, some of the out of the backfield, you know, a little flip swing pass. You had the drag route. He turned both of those into touchdowns. Like, seeing him in the slot, seeing him in motion, whether they hand it to him, do some end around stuff, like, you're gonna have to have the football in Jeremiah Smith's hands, and he's going to make plays. But I have a very high level of confidence that Arthur Smith, Ryan Day, Cortez Hankton will have that dialed up. And I don't think that Indiana is going to be able to slow that down. And I think that also alleviates some of the concern, at least in my mind, with Ohio State on the offensive line and dealing with the stunts and blitzes and twists and games that gave them some issue a year ago. There were times that offensively and with the passing game, Ohio State felt a little predictable. And what you were going to get from Jeremiah Smith, the routes that he and Carnell Tate were going to run, you know, we talked about this in the spring about, you know, what is Arthur Smith going to bring? What is he going to change? Mm-hmm. And there were times that it was like, okay, well, Jeremiah's going to line up here. These are the routes that he's available to. And still, 9 times out of 10 and against most opponents, it's going to work.
2: I also think to that point, going back to last year's game, Austin, it was really truly the first time that Julian San was severely under duress for an entire game. Now, he had his points in time where he would have an open pocket. He had room in front of him to scamper a couple of times. But for the most part, like, I mean, he was stressed out that entire game. And I think, you know, dealing with that as a first-time quarterback, a first-year quarterback, is much different. Then we saw it a couple of weeks later against Miami. That's a whole thing. We don't need to get back into that last year. But I think having that on film and a growing opportunity, knowing that likely, all right, it's not a makeshift offensive line, but it's not ideal. Austin Saraveld being out for this game and what this offensive line is going to look like against that Indiana front. I think you put that together. It's like, all right, well, this was a growing opportunity for Julian Sand. You cannot make the same mistakes as you did last year. And certainly coming off a performance against Maryland in which you threw a pick six and you put the ball on the ground a couple of times, that will be reinforced this week.
0: And that's up to Arthur Smith to help make that easier. You know, find some solutions where it's not just going to be a drop back every single time and Indiana's got a chance to scheme up whatever they want. If they have to account for, ooh, Jeremiah's over here, Jeremiah's in motion, well, we might want to check out of this. You know, who knows? But I do, that's the chess match that's going on here. And, you know, Berm brought up a great point earlier. It's like Bryant Haynes has proven to be one of the best defensive coordinators in the country.
2: For real, for real.
0: Now he's got, has he ever had a game against a former NFL head coach, former NFL offensive coordinator at the college level that's tested him? As he has worked against Jeremiah Smith before, but I think this is going to be a different kind of offense than he's ever encountered. So you look at the way Jeremiah was used against Texas, the road trip to Iowa, and even just sprinkling in those plays last week against Maryland, which it you can go all the way back to the 2024 Rose Bowl. And Jeremiah, even if he's emphasized yards after catch this year, I'll never in a million years forget about him splitting those defender, those Ducks defenders on the way to that touchdown that was blowing the game open right away in Pasadena. It was unlike anything physically I think I had ever seen. And he was doing that again last week on some of that underneath stuff and then turning it upfield.
2: He looked faster last week than he did in that Rose Bowl
0: he's
2: game.
0: Just, he's,
2: I came on the air on the postgame show. I said, when did he get so fast?
0: He's not of this earth. I don't know what's happened, but that's where I have the most confidence. And I also, but it's two things, because we could have said last December, well, you can just feel really good because Jeremiah Smith is on the Ohio State team.
2: Mm-hmm.
0: Well, you know, that's also incumbent on the staff to make sure that you're making sure that the football gets there, or that he has different looks, and that the defense can't plan for everything where he's going to be and what route he's going to run, or have an educated guess and then dedicate their defensive resources to taking that away, whether that's two, three guys, whatever. Like, you need to make that more difficult. And I don't know that Ohio State did the best job of that on a week in, week out basis, or that it did that necessarily against Indiana, primarily in the red zone last year. So what are those adjustments going to look like? We'll find out, but I think we've seen enough hints at what that could look like. And that's why I feel very good that that will happen. I am not confident that if it comes down to a tight back and forth four quarter battle, that Ohio State is ready to make a kick on the road, that its punting game can flip a field, that it can handle a punt return in a way that makes sense to my brain. I am skeptical, and I will remain that way until proven otherwise on special teams. These, look, you want to talk about four quarter games and complete team efforts to go win on the road.
2: Make your kicks, make your blocks, catch the balls.
0: Easy. I mean,
2: make your tackles.
0: Also, that's what Rob Disher was brought in for.
2: Yep.
0: It seems like Ryan Day has taken away the Robbie from him. I think he's got to earn that back.
2: Ooh.
0: He's been, you know.
2: Took his S away?
0: I think that's kind of what's going on right here. He's Rob Disher right now. You got to earn the right.
2: That's a very stern name, too. Robbie's a kind of chill, fly by the seat of your pants homeboy. Rob. That's like what your parents call you when they're disappointed at you.
0: And look, the special teams know that. It's not a mystery to them. They're not just out there flipping bottles and hanging out. I mean, they understand.
2: I hope not.
0: Now, that did work for a group like 7 years ago with some of the best Ohio State special teams that we've seen.
2: That's what you were talking about, though, with that 2014 team. Be yourself. Right?
0: And I don't know what the identity is of this special team.
2: I don't think they have one.
0: And they need to figure that out, because collectively, and Ryan Day said it last week, preparing for the Maryland game, that all four phases of the kicking game were not good enough. I don't know that there was enough progress in that game. There were some things that were good. There were some things that were still not good.
2: Mm-hmm.
0: I don't know that they've earned the ability to go out there and be like, you know, everything is fixed. But it has to be better against Indiana, because this is going to likely be a four-quarter test on the road.
2: Hashtag Buckeyes is next. It's the Buckeye Show on The Fan.
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2: Final segment for us here this evening. Thanks, everybody, for listening. Always appreciate you watching the show on YouTube. Always appreciate the YouTube chatters. Again, Seahawks and Broncos. The battle of
8: Mr. Unlimited
2: coming up here at 8 o'clock. Get you out there. We also got some baseball going on tonight. The Milwaukee Brewers with a chance to sweep the Los Angeles Dodgers tonight out in Dodger Stadium. That game coming up here at 8 o'clock. Winner of that series will of course take on the winner of the ALCS, in which the Cleveland Guardians find themselves up 2-1 over the Tampa Bay Rays after a scintillating 3-2 victory earlier today. Game number 4 tomorrow in Cleveland, 6 o'clock. Perfect time for me, you, and Berm to be talking some Ohio State football in a quick 30-minute show and watching some baseball. Just guys being dudes. It may be the greatest show we've ever done tomorrow.
0: I probably won't watch a single pitch of that game. I'm just going to be focused on Beamer and Berm.
2: Yeah, that's right.
0: And football. And maybe Reimer.
2: Reimer's not here tomorrow.
0: Oh, no.
2: Yeah, he's gone.
1: Yep, I'm off.
2: Huh. The Friday off.
1: Sorry.
0: Wow. Okay, then.
1: Fall break came early.
2: I know that Lib's off tomorrow, right?
0: She is.
2: Here's a nice little fall break.
0: Interesting. Gave her the option. She can go to see, what is it? Forgotten Island, I think, is in theaters. Or Street Fighter.
2: And what about the Lonely Island?
0: She's not ready for that.
2: Okay.
0: But I thought that she was definitely going to...
2: Street Fighter?
0: Yeah. I thought she was going to go Street Fighter for sure because Cody Rhodes and Roman Reigns are both in that movie. And she chose the animated route. I was surprised by that.
2: That's what you guys are doing tomorrow during the day?
0: And take her to get some Timbits to start the Friday morning because until bold predictions...
2: Well, the Forgotten Island looks pretty good. When we were in the theaters watching the previews for Toy Story 5, they were hyping this movie up. It looks pretty solid.
0: She's seen the trailer for it a bunch, and I know that she's wanted to go take it in, but I just thought once she found out that the release date was tomorrow for Street Fighter, that she would be 100% shifting her focus towards Cody Rhodes. But I was wrong on that one. I think it looks good. It's got good reviews as well. Not that that would keep us from going to see it anyway, because the price is right for us, but
2: sure. You and your platinum pass, AMC platinum pass, yeah,
0: whatever we are lucky. That's blessed. It is a real
2: hashtag. It used to be hashtag Buckeyes. Now it's hashtag blessed.
0: Yeah. Hashtag blessed, to take her and get out of the house a little bit. Cause you know, Allie's got to work and Berman and I,
2: as people do on weekdays,
0: mostly off until we go record bold predictions. And then come hang out with you before we hit the road to Indy.
2: That's going to be great. What a lovely day we have in store.
0: I'm pretty excited for it.
2: Yeah, I am too. I'm on updates tomorrow, so I'll be here nice and early. It's going to be good. It's going to be fun.
1: I can't wait for your drive with Berm. Just excited for that.
2: Yeah, are you guys driving over together? Are you driving separate? How's that working?
0: I'm driving together.
2: Okay. Yeah. I didn't know. Is he stopping at your house? Are you driving? Are you putting stuff in his sweet car?
0: I told him that I would pick him up. This is... a full itinerary.
2: Okay.
0: At 4:15. So yeah. What can we do? Because we're not going to get over. We're definitely not going to be in Bloomington. We've tried to take bold predictions on the road. You know, for the opener against Texas or the road opener, we didn't go to the stadium. We did that at Green Hall. So we're here. We're on the road, but we're not going up to mess with DKR because we're going a different direction.
2: Yeah.
0: Iowa.
2: We're not at the storage facility with television's Adam King.
0: We were also not staying in Iowa City. So that didn't work out either. I found a landmark in a park that I thought was interesting. Mm-hmm. And we shot it in front of the, I believe it was called the Hughes Horse. I sent you guys a picture of that lovely backdrop that we had.
1: I know I didn't respond to it.
0: You sure didn't. I mean, you never respond to me, Reimer. You just ignore
1: every
0: text that I ever send.
1: That is true. Absolutely.
2: I respond
1: wild.
2: To everyone.
0: I know you do.
2: Yeah.
0: And
2: I'm always on that.
1: Not Adam King.
2: He doesn't respond to me.
1: Of the tier rankings of our group chat of responding, it's Adam King.
0: At the lowest?
1: At the lowest. Sorry.
0: Yeah. Adam loves to text.
2: Berm is pretty low.
0: Berm list. I think we're definitely muted on his phone.
2: 100%.
0: So
2: as the kids say, hundo P.
0: We don't get a lot of
1: green bean
0: instant reactions from him. We get left on red, as the kids say. I'm going to get him.
1: He was active today.
2: Yeah, he was.
0: He's fired up. Well, he also, and you're going to have to ask him about this tomorrow.
2: Okay.
0: Vibe check. He's been sitting there all week. He's like, I have no idea what's going to happen in this game. No idea. I don't. We're sitting there. We went to the Blue Jackets game on Tuesday night.
2: Mm-hmm.
0: And Allie.
2: He gets so worked up.
0: Allie knows the scenario. She knows what Berm is going to be like. And she, coming out of the Maryland
2: game. I've seen them in a room together.
0: She said, are you going to be able to control Berm this week? Are you going to be able to get optimistic Berm under control?
2: You've known him for the last 15 years? No way.
0: I said, I don't have any control over that anyway, or he would always be feeling good. He would always be looking at a glass half full, but I thought he would be okay. And now, like even last night on Snap Judgments, we're standing out there and he said, I don't know how Ohio State's favored in this game. Like,
2: I do.
0: And he kept calling them an underdog. He said, this team, this mindset they've got, like, they want to go prove them wrong. Like, they feel like the underdog. They don't, because they think that they're the better team.
1: They're the alphas.
0: They may have a chip on their shoulder. I said, I agree with you. They're motivated.
2: 100%.
0: They want to get something back. Hundo P.
2: Hundo P.
0: They don't feel like underdogs. They're not out to prove the world wrong.
2: They don't have the Kirby Smart underdog approach to them. coming into this game this weekend.
0: That's not.
2: We haven't heard anything like that.
0: That's not in Ohio State's DNA. But anyway, that was the answer on Wednesday night. On Tuesday at the Blue Jackets game, he's like, I don't know. I just, what's going to happen in this game? Now Allie's like, what are you doing? Like, burn. Get it together. It's Tuesday night at the Blue Jackets game.
2: Have a great time. Watch some hockey. You're all right, man.
0: He's not all right. And so I can't wait to see.
2: That.
0: I can't wait to see you get to the bottom of it.
2: I'm going to try to extract. I'm going to try to extract the positiveness out of him. You don't have to miss it. You can listen and or watch from 6 to 6:30.
1: I will be listening.
0: Well, that's not much of a day off if you're listening to our show.
1: Well, we'll be driving to a place. So where? I'll be listening.
0: Pumpkin Patch?
2: I don't want to dox you, but yeah, where are you going?
1: No. Rebecca is supposed to be having an alumni night for cheerleading and at her high school.
2: Give me the best cheer you got right now.
1: No.
2: Come absolutely on.
1: No.
2: Give me a V dot the curl the C-T-O-R-I. Victory. Victory. Come on, let's hear one.
1: I'm not doing that.
2: Come on, man.
1: I can't.
0: You had to learn it.
1: I can't do it.
2: You have to have one in your hopper.
1: No.
2: Everyone's got a cheer in their hopper.
1: I believe that we will win. I believe that we will win.
2: That's the chant.
0: Well, that's not how the chant goes.
2: United States Men's National Team.
0: You have to start slow.
1: I know it is. It's I.
2: I believe.
0: I believe.
2: I can fly.
0: You can touch the sky.
2: Yeah, that's right.
1: But yeah, we're going weather dependent.
0: Think about it. It's supposed to rain. Spread my wings. Fly away.
1: Gosh.
2: 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Who just did the best cheer? Myself, Austin, or Reimer? And how much are you looking forward to Wild Card Berm tomorrow at 6 p.m.?
0: Oh, boy, that's going to... Within 24 hours of kickoff time, that's when things get escalated.
2: Oh, I know.
1: Is he driving the entire way?
0: Oh, I forgot. You asked me what we were doing. I'm picking him up at 4:15. We're not going to be in Indiana, so we're just going to go to the Woody, and I think maybe we'll hit it roughly the same time that Ohio State is leaving to hit the road, so we're going to maybe document that before we head over here to the station.
2: All right, that's going to be good.
1: Still doesn't answer if you're driving.
0: I'm driving. I'm picking him up, I said.
1: So you're driving to Bloomington?
0: Yes.
2: Or Indianapolis.
1: Will you guys be switching or anything?
0: It's 3 hours, man.
1: I'm just wondering, okay? I'm just asking questions.
0: How often do you switch on a road trip?
1: I'm usually the driver the entire way.
2: Me too. I'm usually the designated.
1: My wife never offers to drive, so I'm just...
0: I don't want Allie to drive, so I don't let her do that.
2: Yeah, but I think that is fair. Our real question is, who's winning Thursday night football tonight in the battle of...
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2: The Seahawks or the Broncos? I mean, it's Seahawks.
0: Seahawks.
2: It's the Seahawks. Jackson. Smith and Jigba.
1: Yeah.
2: 300 yards, 4 touchdowns. Austin, had a great night with you tonight. So much fun. Let's do it again tomorrow at 6, all right?
0: Deal.
2: Everyone have an awesome night. 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
4: 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This promo is uncomfortable. 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
17: I spend a lot of time analyzing things for a living, but some results don't require much analysis at all. Hey, folks, it's Austin Ward here. 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
25: The Seahawks now are going to fall to 3-2, and we'll see. It's now a short week, so you can't think about it too long as you got to get ready to go to Denver.
26: That phrase, like sense of urgency, it's been thrown around a lot the last couple days, and it's true. You know, there needs to be a sense of urgency to get better and have ball security. It's just about turning the page and understanding that we have a really good defense we're going up against Thursday night. And getting as prepared as we can be to face them.
27: Nix back at the shotgun, barks out the signals, gets the snap. He's back to pass. Blitz coming. Nix looking, going deep down the left side. Got a man. It is caught. He is in bounds. Touchdown, Denver.
28: There'll be some extra juice on both sides, and I think this is why you play the game. This is why you want to be an NFL quarterback. And we're sitting here at 3-2, and we're having a good start to our season. At the end of the day, we're going to find ways to get better and find ways to win.
24: Kickoff is less than 15 minutes away. 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
29: And we welcome you to Denver, Colorado for a Week 6 showdown between the defending Super Bowl champion Seattle Seahawks and the Denver Broncos. I'm Kevin Kugler, joined by Ryan Harris. Scott Graham will join us from our Westwood One studios at halftime as paratroopers swoop in here to Denver to get us ready to start off this matchup between the 3-2 Seahawks and the 3-2 Broncos. Hopefully no questions for the paratroopers. They land smoothly. They seem to have done so. But plenty of questions, Ryan, specifically on the offensive side of the ball for both of these teams.
30: And both of these teams tonight want to establish the run early and often. So I think this is going to be a defensive game. Whichever defense can create some turnovers in that run game, punching the ball out, forcing the third and long, that's going to breed success for your team tonight.
29: For Seattle, the number one statistical defense in the National Football League, perhaps surprising, Denver has struggled a little bit defensively this year. Most folks came into the season expecting Denver to be a top three defense. They are the 11th worst total defensive team through five games.
30: And the big thing is they give up the big play. That means 15 yards or more, and that's something that they have to shut down. They're without Hufanga, their star all-pro safety, and some other key players on the defense. And I also think they have the deepest secondary, but they're going to be tested because Jackson Smith and Jigba is still the number one wide receiver in the entire NFL. He proves it week after week. He's fun to watch and listen to, and he's going to be putting on a show tonight.
29: Well, if you can slow him down, you will essentially eliminate half of the Seattle passing attack. That's not hyperbole. He accounts for 49% of Seattle's receiving yards. If you take Jackson Smith and Jigba out, and let's be honest, very few do, if you can take him out, you've essentially neutered the Seattle passing game.
30: And the Seahawks do a fantastic job of finding ways to get Jackson Smith and Jigba open. And Sam Darnold doesn't look for him all the time like some other players, like some other quarterbacks do with star receivers. But the key for the Seahawks to get those big passes to Jackson Smith and Jigba, you got to run the football and take some pressure off the pass game.
29: And now for Denver, the same story. Can they get J.K. Dobbins? Can they get R.J. Harvey going? to take a little pressure off Bo Nix, who still looks like he's trying to find his way.
30: And get some consistency in the run game. So it's on the offensive line as well, but J.K. Dobbins brings an edge, and R.J. Harvey, I think, is one of the most underrated running backs in the NFL. And coming off of injuries, these guys want to have a big game to let their teammates know that they're in it for the long haul, what they hope to be a championship season.
29: Well, certainly this is the right place to be if you're Denver trying to get a win. 15-1 in their past 16 games.